0: Neutral zone play. Orloff is back to get it, but Klingberg rushes to it first. The right-handed shooting Klingberg tried to hit Eklund, goes all the way down. That's an icing call against the Sharks, wow. And that is not what the doctor ordered here. With exactly 8 minutes to play in this third period, a 1-0 Calgary lead. Let's pause 10 seconds for station identification on the San Jose Sharks Audio Network. Flames 1, Sharks nothing. 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
1: It's fantastic. Oh, yeah, it is so cool.
0: Can't think of a better way to have a business event. Great food, everything. Off the faceoff. Sharks down 1-0. Here's Uyghur shooting it. And it's a glove hand save. He just deflected it with his right-handed catching glove wide, Askarov did. Sharks break out. Kurashev looks to the right. Good idea to try to get it to Toffoli, but the Flame sticks got in the way. It comes back to Toffoli. He moves into the zone. He shoots it to the net. Save made by Wolf. What a chance. He really juggled that a little bit, yeah, too.
1: It's smart by Tyler. Shoot and follow, and he pokes the puck free.
0: Now Wenberg has it on the left wing side, Drew. He stick handles. Throws behind the net for Kurashev, who keeps it going around the horn. Klingberg will stop it. Send it across the ice. Intended for Wenberg. Good read by Uyghur. A headband feed for Huberdeau. A little too far. And Askarov comes out of the net and makes the stick stop. Kept it away from Huberdeau there, who's always dangerous.
1: Oh, my goodness.
0: Now what are the Sharks doing? Dickinson slides it back deep into his own zone.
1: Where there was
0: Flames
1: pressure.
0: They get two forecheckers in. And fortunately, the Sharks intercept the puck because Celebrini was in position in front. Celebrini, Eklund, and Gaudet in this third period. They dump one in. Doesn't stay there long. Flames send it around the forecheckers. Back at center, Ferraro. Nice interception. Throws it back to Eklund on the left, and he gains the offensive zone. Checked by Coleman. He chipped it behind the goal line. Ball stops it there in front of Gaudet. Throws to a soft spot far side, but a nice job by Ferraro to pinch and keep it in play against his man Coleman in the corner. Sharks keep the puck. They throw it around. Celebrini, nifty move on Backlund. Sends to Ferraro. Oh, no! He tried to go back to Celebrini. Intercepted and cleared out by Backlund. So the Sharks have the puck, and they've got some momentum. They're down 1-0 in this game. Here's Celebrini carrying it across the blue line. Tried to throw it in deep. Batted out of the air there by Pahal. Pretty good play. Fed it forward, and the Flames might have a 3-on-2 if they hurry. They cross the Sharks' line. Karen drops it back. Kadri, the shot that hit Celebrini's stick and went wide of the net. How does he get back so quickly defensively?
1: Yeah, exactly, Danny. It's just work ethic.
0: Barkley Goodrow tried to chip it clear. Couldn't quite do it. Kept in by Calgary, but Goodrow, great effort along the boards, cleared it back out. That's just sheer will over skill there.
1: That's Barkley, right? That's Barkley, just does not give up on a play.
0: Well, his old line mate from Tampa Bay on that Stanley Cup championship team, Blake Coleman, has the only goal. It is 1-0. But here come the Sharks the other way. Smith and Klingberg across the line. Klingberg worked it free. Delandria fires one toward the net. It hit the glove hand and went wide on Wolf. Rebound kept in. Dickinson kept it in the zone. Fed it to the corner. There's Will Smith tied up with one of the referees on the far side of the ice. And that allows Calgary to work it loose and clear it out.
1: Yeah, Will wanted to cut back. He wanted, but he couldn't get the puck because he got caught up with the ref.
0: That was Tom Shimoljevsky over there. He didn't mean to do it.
1: No.
0: Almost a turnover there as Delandria tried to sneak through two Flames, but the Sharks keep puck possession. 4:50 to play in the third. It is 1-0 Flames. Inside the offensive zone, here comes Calgary to center. The other way, Frost flips in. Off to his offensive end now behind Yaroslav Askarov. Good puck protection there by Liljegren. The Sharks lift it out. Delandria got it to the red line. Will Smith chops it backhander all the way down. And the Sharks make a quick change with 4:28 left in regulation time. They have not scored a goal in this game. They've been outshot 34-12. They've had a couple of good chances. But the only goal for Calgary scored by Blake Coleman on a miscommunication early in the second period. Klingberg can't get the play. Backlund does. In the left corner of the Sharks zone, he walks behind the net. He throws it back to the point, gets a return feed on the right side from Anderson. Scoots away from Dickinson, drops it back to Blake Coleman. Dickinson finishes him off with a check, but it's sent behind the goal line. Penalty coming up on Klingberg in a confrontation behind the net with Backlund. Backlund went down, trying to center it. Sharks touch the puck, and we are going to get a penalty call against San Jose here at 16 minutes and 3 seconds of the third. not what you want. You're shorthanded. A tripping call against Klingberg, who's acting like he doesn't like the call, but he's on his way to the penalty box.
1: Yeah, I can't argue that one. He gets a stick in between the legs of Backlund, and down Backlund goes.
0: Breaking the action. The Sharks are under pressure. They're down only 1-0, but they're in the penalty box for the next 2 minutes with 3:57 to play. Back after this on the Sharks Audio Network. Celebrate the legend. 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Get it while you can, too. It won't last. Penalty on Klingberg for tripping at 16:03 of the third. Sharks down 1-0. Anderson on the point, sends near side to Frost. Across back to the right side, Anderson to the right circle to Kadri. Power play hockey for Calgary as Huberdeau gets the drop. Gives it to Kadri in the corner. They're cycling. Kadri in the right circle, trying to go back to Huberdeau. Good block there by Desharnais. Can the Sharks get on it? Can they get out of the zone? No, kept in by Anderson to Kadri to Frost on the left point. Moves away from the force by Graff. Sends it over to Anderson. Now to Kadri. Shot blocked by Desharnais. By the goal line, Ferraro's got it, and he fires it up the ice and gets it out.
1: There's a guy who's been on defense for the Sharks, solid, again, Vinny Desharnais. Blocking shots, blocking passes.
0: He's embracing it.
1: Yeah, he certainly is.
0: Right now, inside the Calgary zone, the Flames with a 1-0 lead are killing some time. They got a minute to go on the Klingberg penalty, 2:55 remaining in the game, and it's 1-0 Calgary. Here comes Zary up the ice, into the Sharks zone. Gets sandwiched by a combination of Goodrow and Orloff. The puck goes back behind the San Jose goal line, and there's Farabee against Goodrow and Liljegren, with Zary in the case too, digging at the puck behind the San Jose net. Orloff is also behind the goal line. He loses the puck. Centered by Bean, but taken away by Wenberg. Wenberg had an outlet. There's Orloff shooting it all the way down and getting it out. Good play by Orloff with 30 seconds left on the penalty.
1: Wenberg holding on to the puck. Does such a great job protecting it, and then Orloff comes over to help.
0: Kurashev and Graff are up front for the Sharks for the rest of this power play. Here comes a shot on goal for Calgary. That's a good stop off of Mackenzie Weegar by Askarov, and he will just cover it up and allow for the Sharks coaching staff to decide whether they want to change players, which they will. Guess who steps onto the ice? Macklin Celebrini and William Eklund up front, replacing Graff and Kurashev. And
1: Desharnais.
0: Celebrini coming right over to Askarov, giving another little tap on the pass.
1: And Desharnais and Mario Ferraro. So two best offensive guys, probably your two best defensive guys tonight.
0: Onzek, Backlund, Coleman. Backlund wins the draw. Coleman went back to Anderson. Back to Backlund. Right wing circle, sending it across the rink. Deflected by a Sharks defensive stick wide. Was that Desharnais again?
1: Yep.
0: Eklund skates out, moves down the right across the blue line. Just one hands one in deep. Celebrini's in there ferociously to try to forecheck. Penalty is over on Klingberg, so the Sharks are back to full strength. But they still trail this game 1-0. There's a minute 49 remaining in the game. We're going to start to keep our eye on Askarov, I think.
1: Here he comes.
0: Eklund to center across the line. Smith takes a look, spins it around the boards. Askarov is off for the extra attacker. Celebrini is out there with Smith. Celebrini holds the puck, gives to Will, tipped it back to Klingberg. Oh no, he dished it off. Coronado had it, but Klingberg gets it back. Down to a minute 24 remaining in the game. The Sharks are down 1-0, and they're going for broke with the extra attacker on. Dumped in by Celebrini. Wolf's got it behind his own goal. Fed around the boards by Calgary, deflected back by Toffoli to Will Smith. Backhands behind the goal line. There's Wenberg with it. Sends off the right board. Celebrini can't get it. Klingberg does. Back to Macklin. He has a man on him, and Kadri sends behind the net to Toffoli. Now to Smith. Now to Toffoli. Left wing corner with a minute to play. Sharks need one goal. Just one. Here's Klingberg to Celebrini. He shoots it. Save made by Wolf. Rebound near side. Taken by Klingberg to Celebrini. Shoots one through a screen. Save made. Rebound. Wenberg grabs it. Kicks it in his skates. Trying to turn it around. He does. He reverses it to Celebrini near side. 40 seconds remaining of the game. Celebrini back to Klingberg to the right. Smith shot.
1: Didn't get everything on it.
0: Didn't get it all. A bouncer on the left boards. Toffoli is fighting for it. Got it back to the point. Here's Klingberg to Celebrini. Shoots it just wide of the net, and it ricochets out of the zone.
1: He was going for the right side as Wolf was going to his left. It's a smart idea. Unfortunately, he couldn't execute it.
0: Here comes a headman feed over to Wenberg on the left, to Smith, chips it toward the goal. 13 seconds left in the game. Can the Sharks get one more chance? The Flames grab it. They clear it out. Klingberg's not going to get to it. Down the left side, Hanzik shoots, score!

0: Samuel Hanzik gets the empty net goal at 19 minutes and 55 seconds of the third period to clinch the victory for Calgary, 2-0. How about this, Drew? The Sharks were 5 seconds away from having five straight games with only one goal against. That would have been a first in Sharks history. They still have only two against in eight straight games.
1: Yeah.
0: But
1: still,
0: that would have been something for Yaroslav Askarov if they could somehow have tied this game.
1: Yeah.
0: But instead, Askarov's back in the net. They drop the puck. The final seconds tick off. And that is it. The Sharks are coming out to console Yaroslav Askarov. The Sharks were outshot 36-15 by the Calgary Flames today. That last goal by Samuel Hanzik is his second goal of the year. And for Dustin Wolf, the Gilroy native, he comes up with the shutout. Only a 15-save performance. It is his fourth career shutout and his first this season. Final score, Flames 2, Sharks 0.
1: It's a flattering score because of the way that the Flames played. They were all over the Sharks. I was shooting them 36-16. Yaroslav Askarov was absolutely fantastic. Dustin Wolf, when he had to be, made some key saves. But overall, the Sharks weren't in this from the get-go, except for number 30.
0: A seven-game streak of picking up points and a four-game winning streak comes to an end for the San Jose Sharks. The final score, the Calgary Flames 2 and the San Jose Sharks 0. Stand by. We got more coming up on the San Jose Sharks Audio Network. Final score in Calgary. The Flames win it by a 2-0 count. Blake Coleman scoring unassisted at 5:46 of the second period. And then an empty netter for Samuel Hanzik with 5 seconds left in the third at 19:55. Michael Backlund got the only assist on that one. So the Sharks do not score a goal in this game, but they only give up two. It's the eighth straight game that they've allowed two goals or less. And what really hurts is they were 5 seconds away from five straight games with only one goal against over 60-plus minutes. And had they been able to come back and win that game, that would have been something else. But unfortunately, San Jose is going to have to take this one on the chin in regulation. San Jose is now 8-7-3 on the season. They have 19 points. While the Flames may have salvaged things, at least for the time being, with their fifth win of the season, they have 12 points on the year with a 5-12-2 record. We've got more coming up. Stand by. 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
0: From the Saddle Dome in Calgary, final score, the Flames 2 and the Sharks 0. 17,551 fans were on hand for what proved to be an important Calgary Flames victory, as in many respects they were talking about trying to salvage their season with just one victory. The Flames end their three-game losing streak with the win tonight. Dustin Wolf, fourth career shutout with a 15-save performance. Flames badly outshot the Sharks, 36-16 actually, by the end of the game unofficially. And so a 16-save performance. And unfortunately for Ryan Warsawski in his 100th game behind the bench as the head coach of the Sharks, San Jose's seven-game streak of picking up points and four-game winning streak comes to an end. And unfortunately against the Flames, they've had a long streak the other way. They are now winless in their last seven meetings against Calgary, going back to February of 2024. But, Drew, not a lot to say about tonight except for the goaltending of Yaroslav Askarov, which was perfect.
1: It's as close to perfect as you can absolutely get for a team that didn't give him much help in front. And when you look at the way that the Flames were playing and the chances they had, it's incredible how well Yaroslav Askarov had played and has been playing.
0: Well, here's how he's been playing. Last five starts, he has a 97.1 save percentage. The last Sharks goalie with a higher save percentage in a five-game span was Yevgeny Nabokov, who was 97.7 in a span of five games back in 2007.
1: Over five games. That's incredible. Hey, how so?
0: That's 24-carat goaltending.
1: Yeah, it really is. And so he gave the Sharks the ability to stay in this game, even though they weren't in this game because the Flames just outplayed the Sharks. But at the end, with some really good chances, Dustin Wolf makes some saves, and at least Yaroslav Askarov had forced the Sharks to put in a push at the end. They couldn't quit on him because he wasn't quitting on them.
0: The other part of this game that's of concern is the injury to Jeff Skinner,
1: yeah,
0: a veteran player, and it did not look good in the opening minute and a half of the game. That was a minor factor. It really wasn't a major factor in what happened in the game because the Sharks just didn't have their legs,
1: no.
0: But they probably could have used Skinner's legs for this game.
1: Certainly could have, because Jeff's a worker, and especially he's another guy who hangs on to the puck in the offensive zone. There was a lot of things that went wrong with the Sharks, and you brought something up there. You know, okay, so who will the Sharks call up, and they'll definitely call somebody up.
0: They have to.
1: To meet in Seattle. And Chernyshov's played really well with the Barracuda.
0: Hat trick the other day.
1: Yeah. Quentin Musty.
0: Three assists the other day.
1: So that's the great thing what Mike Greer has been able to do with his team. And when Mike Greer got the job, the San Jose Sharks prospect pool and pipeline was rated dead last in the National Hockey League by experts and analysts. Now they're number one. And when you look at the riches that Mike has to choose from, and of course what happens is, you know, they'll talk to John McCarthy. They've watched all the games. I know they do because we see them there, and also you get to watch them on AHL TV. And they'll make their decision based on everybody's expert opinion.
0: Final score tonight, Flames 2, Sharks nothing. First game of four between these clubs this year. The next one will be December the 16th at SAP Center. When we come back, we'll have our instant replay to tell you how it all happened next on the San Jose Sharks Audio Network.
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0: It's time for the Sharks instant replay of a game played at the Saddledome in Calgary. Final score, the Flames 2, the Sharks nothing, in front of a crowd of 17,551 fans. This was the night for Yaroslav Askarov to shine. In the third period, he was spectacular. As the game began, things really, really went tilted in the direction of the Sharks goaltender. The shots were 13-1 in favor of Calgary in period number one. Nobody scored, and the reason why nobody scored was because of plays like this. Icing coming up against Calgary. No, they wave it off as it's dumped into the zone. Askarov just gave away the puck behind the net. Zary centers. Great save by Askarov on a one-timer from 15 feet out by Lomberg. Yeah, Brian Lomberg had a great opportunity there in a one-timer after Askarov turned over the puck behind his own net, as he does sometimes. Shortly after that, with a score at 0-0, he made another spectacular save. Here's Kadri moving back into the Sharks zone, on with Coronado, Frost, Huberdeau, and Anderson. Anderson with the puck now, back to Kadri. Left circle shot toward the net just wide. Enbord, Karam in front. Oh, what a great save by Askarov off Coronado's one-tip pass. Coronado had several outstanding chances to score tonight, and he was unable to do it, was pretty frustrated by the end of the evening. But in the second period, when the Flames got the first goal, it was miscommunication by the Sharks that led to it. Back at center ice again, Calgary jumps on it, but both teams need changes here. Zary shoots one in. Lodzgren spins one around. There's Kurashev on the right side. He's got a man on the left, almost lost it. Zary got a piece of the puck. Now Dickinson and Kurashev tangle, moving it along. The Flames score! Dickinson and Kurashev got tangled up with the communication on the play, and Coleman pounced. It's going to be an unassisted goal for Blake Coleman at 5 minutes and 46 seconds of the second, and Calgary takes a 1-0 lead. Brett Hedick had always said it, communication is free. It didn't take place there, and unfortunate for Askarov and the Sharks, a veteran like Blake Coleman finished it off. That proved to be the game-winning goal.
1: Talk about disconnected. It's all I could think about all night watching the Sharks, and that was a perfect display of being absolutely disconnected from your teammates.
0: Well, Yaroslav Askarov continued to make great saves. Here's another one with the score 1-0. Karen's able to lift it out for Calgary. Barabee exchanges now with Anderson across the line. Backhand play toward the slot, but Calgary wasn't there. It's in the left corner. Calgary goes to Karen's in front. Ho-ho! Tips toward the net. What a spectacular split save by Yaroslav Askarov. He keeps the score 1-0, and again, the Sharks were dead to rights on that play, but Askarov saved their bacon. He saved their bacon a bunch of times and gave him a chance to get back in the game. But Dustin Wolf was pretty good on the other side of the ice, too, for Calgary. With the score 1-0, it was a goaltender's duel. Coming down the left side, it's Lomberg. Moves into the Sharks zone. Desharnais hits Lomberg.
1: Oh, no.
0: Giveaway there by Orlov. The shot right on goal by Lomberg, and a spectacular save by Askarov. That's the second time that Orlov has done that in this game. That's kind of a poster child for the way the game went for all of the Sharks skaters. It just was an unfortunate night.
1: Yeah, they weren't ready to play, Danny. They weren't ready to play, and then there was no response after the first period was so good and so dominated by the Calgary Flames. There was no response. Nothing.
0: Dustin Wolf responded, though, in the third period, making a big save here. Here comes Eklund up the middle. Eklund on the attack. Sharks down 1-0. Settlebrini back for Eklund's save. Rebound, Gaudet has a great chance, and the shot is blocked on the side of the net. Now a shot on goal by Eklund's save. Backhanded by Settlebrini. Another spectacular save by Dustin Wolf as the crowd roars its response for their goaltender. Yep, that was a great opportunity for Settlebrini to try to tie the score, but his backhand was stopped beautifully by Wolf. Tyler Toffoli had another really good chance to tie the game, but it all came down to the empty net situation. Here comes a headman feed over to Wenberg on the left to Smith. Chips it toward the goal. 13 seconds left in the game. Can the Sharks get one more chance? The Flames grab it. They clear it out. Klingberg's not going to get to it. Down the left side, Hanzik shoots. Score!

0: Samuel Hanzik gets the empty net goal at 19 minutes and 55 seconds of the third period to clinch the victory for Calgary 2-0. Unfortunately, that ended a streak of four straight games in which the Sharks only allowed one goal, only one goal against for Yaroslav Askarov in this game. That was the Blake Coleman game winner, but that was Samuel Hanzik's second of the season from Mikhail Backlund at 19:55 of the third to make it 2-0 Calgary. And again, check out the shots on goal, way in favor of the Flames. The final was 36 for Calgary and 16 for Sharks hockey. San Jose's seven-game streak of picking up points came to an end, and so did their four-game winning streak. The Sharks are now 8-7-3 on the season. They still have 19 points, while the Flames pick up only their fifth win of the season against 12 losses and two OTs. Calgary has 12 points on the year. That's it for our Sharks Instant Replay. This has been a presentation of the San Jose Sharks Audio Network.
1: This broadcast is presented by authority of the San Jose Sharks, solely for the private, non-commercial use of our radio audience. Any publication, reproduction, retransmission, or other use of the descriptions and accounts of this game without the express written consent of the San Jose Sharks is strictly prohibited.
0: Final score tonight, the Flames 2 and the Sharks nothing. Second time the Sharks have been shut out this year. The other one was to Pittsburgh earlier on. Let's get to the three stars of tonight's game. With the stars, here's Drew.
2: Blake Coleman, he got the first goal for the Calgary Flames, which eventually was the game winner. Beautiful play on a great shot on a bad giveaway by the San Jose Sharks, but Coleman took advantage. Yaroslav Askarov was the second star, should have been the first. He stopped 35 of 36, only allowed the one goal. One was an empty netter. And Dustin Wolf, he had the shutout. He made, and he played them, a couple of really difficult saves, especially the one against Macklin Celebrini that saved the game, or at least saved a tie or maybe an overtime for the Calgary Flames. So they got the win. So Wolf number one, Askarov number two, Coleman number three.
0: Career shutout number four for Dustin Wolf, and it comes against the team that he followed quite closely growing up in Gilroy. We'd like to thank everybody for tuning into our broadcast today and remind you that whenever the Sharks are on the ice, we're on the air, and we are so proud to bring you live coverage of every Sharks game, home and away. Our statistician for tonight's game was Herman Solomon. The on-site engineer here in Calgary is John Bruins, and our studio engineer at Network Central is Brian Welsh. For Drew Remenda, I'm Dan Rusinowski, reminding

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2: Oh, thanks for having me, Dan.
1: When did you start to fall in love with the game of hockey?
2: My relationship with the game, it's a passion I've had since I started playing when I was about 5 years old. It's grown and it's come quite a long way since the younger days. And I think the biggest thing with me about hockey is the relationships and the bonds that I'm able to share with not just my teammates on the Sharks, but past teammates and coaches and staff and managers and whatnot. And the relationships that you share, I think, go a long way and teach you not only a lot about hockey, but a lot about life in general. And I get that happiness and that joy out of hockey, out of playing hockey, and I think that's something that goes a really long way and that will last forever, even after I'm done playing hockey. That's where my relationship grew with the game, starting from when I was young and just building on that joy for the game.
1: Did your dad Robert play hockey before, and did he lead you into the game?
2: The closest he got to hockey was ball hockey, but he wasn't an ice hockey player, but he can't skate too well, but has really good hands. but no, he never played hockey. No.
1: Was he a big hockey fan of the NHL, probably the Toronto Maple Leafs or one of the other teams in the league?
2: Yeah, I'd say so. My dad's pretty interested in all sports, to be honest. He used to play high school football, but he keeps up with everything. But yeah, he was a local fan of the Leafs for sure.
1: Now here's the question. Was it Canadian football or was it U.S. style football?
2: It was Canadian high school football. Yeah. Yeah.
1: Now what I mean is three downs
2: and
1: Canadian rules, CFL.
2: Yeah. It's a little bit different.
1: Tell us about what your parents did for a living or do for a living. Obviously, Robert played football in high school, but he had a big career after that. And your mom, Diana, too. Tell us about the two of your parents.
2: Yeah, my dad is a sales manager. So he's a sales manager. He works in the sales industry. And my mom is a stay-at-home mom. I got three older sisters back at home, so she has the tougher job. I think so for sure. She's a really hard worker and keeps us all in line. It kept us all in line when we were all living at home. So that's what they do. We have a really tight relationship with not only my parents, but also my sisters and stuff. And they hold the fort down.
1: Tell me a little bit about how important it was, do you think, to have a stay-at-home mom? Because obviously that's an important rare breed these days. Usually both parents have to work and are able to, but you guys went a different route.
2: Yeah, it's like I said before, my mom's the best. I love her. She really took care of us growing up. And we wouldn't be anywhere without her. Having four kids around, cleaning up after us, making us the best dinners, nice Italian home cooked meals, something I really miss being away from home, especially the last few years. She just really takes care of us and we wouldn't be anywhere without her. She is our rock of the family. So snaps to her for sure. Love you, mom. But yeah, she's great.
1: Are both of your parents Italian, by the way?
2: Yeah, I'm second generation Italian. My parents were born in Canada. My grandparents were born in Italy.
1: We're in Italy.
2: I'm three quarters Calabrese and one quarter Napolitan.
1: Your dedication to family really kind of carries over into your professional career too, because a hockey team is kind of like a family. Mm-hmm. And we see that we spend a lot more time with each other, with the Sharks, than we do our actual families during the hockey season, at least. What do you think that those building blocks gave to you when you were growing up and you were starting to enjoy the game of hockey as a youngster?

0: Yeah, I think, I like what you said. I think hockey is, you can compare that to, family and stuff like that. And we have such a tight group, and I think that being there for each other, just like I would be there for, my sisters or my mom and dad, being there for your teammates is really, really important, not just on the ice and having each other's back and playing as, all 25 guys on the roster, just playing as a tight group. But even off the ice, being available for each other, being there, if somebody needs something, having trouble in their personal life or just need to ask you a simple question, just being an option for your teammate to have somebody to talk to. I think that that's really important. You never want to deal with things alone. Even having fun outside the rink, we got to make sure you take advantage of the joy of the game, and that's where we're there for each other. It's like it's like a family, like a wolf pack, like I've said before. So yeah, those comparables, I think go a long way. I think that if the tighter you are as a group, it gives you a better chance to be successful. So that's where I think it's helped me out.
1: So describe to me where it all started. You said you were 5 years old. I suppose it was somewhere near King City where you started playing the game. But how did you get introduced to the game itself? And do you remember the first time you stepped on skates?
0: Yeah, I do. I start so I'm from King City. We have a small local rink just by my house, like maybe a 2-3 minute walk away, actually. It's in the neighborhood. And there was like a public skate going on. It's no pucks, just people skating around. And that was when I first went on the ice, and it wasn't pretty. I stepped on the ice, obviously, but right away my dad kind of just, let me experience it for myself, and I wanted to. I was motivated to do it, and then I got on the ice and I just fell right over right away. Kind of head face first in the ice. Obviously, I had a helmet on, but I got up and I didn't want to go back out. I was kind of let down a little bit. My dad pushed me to keep going and give it another shot, and I did. And then, as I got a little bit more comfortable with it, I really started to enjoy it. And then from there, I played for the King City Noble King Knights for a couple years, I believe. And then I went to Richmond Hill for AAA, and then Toronto Marlies, and then it just built up from there. Drafted the OHL, decided to go college, and then went to the USHL, went to college, and then got my opportunity with the Sharks. So it was a long journey, long road. It started off negative, but ended off, I think, on the positive note. A little bit of failure, brings some success. So
1: Isn't it also kind of a lesson that NHL players have to remind themselves every day? Because when you don't have success, you just have to pick up and try again.
0: 100%. I think, that's one thing I've learned. Probably the biggest thing I've learned in the National Hockey League, especially, there are going to be ups and downs. There is going to be that wave factor when you're feeling like, you're unstoppable, and then there's few games that go and you may go through a little bit of a slump. I think just staying with it 100% is how you get over things like that. Don't try and overcomplicate. Don't step away from the process or get let down and stop working hard. Just sticking with it and continuing to give it your all, and then things turn around. So I learned that real quick with hockey when I was five, so it helped out, I think.
1: When did you start to realize that, for lack of a better way of putting it, you were a really good player?
0: I feel like my mindset was to always give myself a shot by working hard and just doing the best that I can. I never focused on if I was a really good player or not. I kind of just, let my work ethic do the, that's, I mean, that's still what I try and live by today, is just try and give it my all. And then whatever happens, happens. At least I know that I did what I could. And there are no like regrets or what if I did this or what if I did that. So the mindset for me was always just to go out and try and work as hard as I can. And if the success comes, it comes. And if it doesn't, well, I did my best. So that was the mindset usually. It was from the get-go, really.
1: You're fourth of four children, and you have had, wherever you've been, good leadership capabilities. You're one of the captains at the University of Massachusetts Amherst. Now you're an alternate captain in the National Hockey League. How does a fourth kid in the family develop leadership skills? Because usually those fourth kids oftentimes are followers.
0: I guess you could give credit to my older sisters. I'm not going to pick which one because I'll have a scrap over that with them. So I'll just leave it to that. They were great when to me when I was growing up. We had a couple battles for the bathroom here and there. One bathroom with all four of us on one end of the house. But no, I think that they taught me a lot, and I'm super fortunate to have them. And I don't know. I guess that's the best I can give you is they really helped me out. I think my mom and my dad too. That's where I think the hardworking mentality was instilled in me. Obviously everybody has to work hard, and everybody does, especially at this level. But I think I give a lot of credit to my mom and dad on not putting any pressure on me in terms of success. It was always just about, you know, just do the best you can. And I think that goes a long way with being a good leader. I don't think it's, you know, the results are obviously a bonus, but they're a bonus of the work that you put in. So credit to my family for that.
1: In addition to playing hockey, education seems to be another important part of your life. You chose to go to college hockey instead of going the major junior route. And I just wondered what that process was like during the course of your high school years, because, you know, kids in Ontario are really pushed hard, ones that are really good to go to junior. And I don't even know, were you drafted by an OHL team? Did you have an opportunity to go to major junior? And what was that process like for you?
0: Yeah, I was drafted by the Barrie Colts in the 10th round. So I actually really did want to go to the OHL. I was very motivated to make that decision. But I didn't make the team the first year. So I went to camp, participated in camp, and I didn't get the offer to sign. And so I went and played in the OJHL for the Toronto Patriots. Played there for a year, and I had some looks from one or two schools, and then coming to the following year in September, I did give it another shot at the OHL camp in Barrie, but I decided, 48 hours in, 'cause there's a 48 hour rule for eligibility, that, I decided I wanted to go to college instead. And so I made that decision to leave and commit to school, instead of going to the OHL. I just felt it was best for my development. I wasn't ready to make that step to the OHL right away. I was a little bit undersized, and I figured having a couple more years in junior hockey, in the OJHL and then the USHL would give me some more time to develop. Because for me, it was more about just giving myself the best chance to take the next step to the next level, rather than, you know, going that faster route or trying to get there as quick as possible. So I think that not making the OHL team was probably the best thing that didn't happen for me, because it helped me adjust my decision to go college and to take that longer step to give myself more years to develop as a hockey player.
1: Makes me think of what might have been, because Kevin LeBanc played for the Barrie Colts. You guys could have been teammates years earlier.
0: I know. But it's funny how things work out. 4 years later, or teammates still. So that's pretty cool.
1: Sure is. So you decide you're going to go to college. What that means is you have to take the next step and move on to the U.S. Hockey League. And you ended up going to Des Moines for a year. That was your first, I guess, big experience of being far away from home and living with a billet family and so forth.
0: Yeah, that was my first time living away from home, which shout out to my billet family, the Barfels, who are absolutely unreal. It made my first home away from home, very, very comfortable. They are my family. I know I was only there for a year, but we still keep in touch to this day. And they really, really had a large impact on, you know, my play that year and me being where I am right now. So shout out to them. They were great, but Des Moines was an interesting year. It was different for me. It was definitely a step in another direction, which I was thankful for, because it was something that got me a little bit used to being away from home and living on my own and stuff like that. 'Cause I knew that to go to college, I would have been, you know, in that same situation. And I think that it really, really prepared me for college. to combine going to school and being in classes as well. There's a lot more going on. So it was just another step in the right direction for me to kind of get prepared and get settled. And it was a lot of fun. I had a ton of fun in Des Moines. Great teammates, great coaching staff there. And awesome fans too. We really had a good fan base. So it was great. It was a good experience.
1: Yeah. Dave Allison, who coached the Ottawa Senators, was the head coach there, at least for 1 year, for that year that you were there. Give us an idea of how that might've helped, the fact that he had some connection to the big leagues.
0: Yeah. Dave was awesome. And Nate Wiesner, our assistant coach, they both helped me out a ton. You know, I remember Dave giving me a lot of pointers, playing the game, and before taking that next step to college and of course, you know, eventually signing, he really pointed out that, you know, just play the way that the team needs you to play in order to be successful. Cause he always asked me, how are you going to play? I tell him I'm going to play my game. But, he said it was more about not playing your game, but playing the way you need to play in order to help your team. So I think that went a long way for me, and gelling myself into a role. Every team's going to be a little bit different. Every night's going to be a little bit different. You're going to need to play a certain way in order to help your team be successful. And I think that that's a very important, piece of advice that Dave gave for me. But he was awesome. He gave me tons of opportunity that year, which I'm thankful for, looking back on, especially now. So, it was a fun year.
1: It's an interesting thing that you bring up, because you have, I guess, a reputation, certainly an ability, to partner up with unique elite talents. In college at Mass Amherst, Cale Makar was your defensive partner. And here in San Jose, you're playing alongside Brent Burns. And these are really supremely talented players, and you have to understand what your role is in playing with those guys and fitting in with them. Tell us about that and how you do that.
0: Yeah, I think it's an important part of the game. You know, for example, when I was playing with Cale, I knew even Cale and Burnsy are both, you know, similar in a sense that they're both very talented offensively and can create a lot of opportunity on the offensive end. And so I think that giving them the best opportunity to be successful in that area are really important, putting them in positions to be able to jump in the play and create more opportunity. And so I try to make sure I have their back. If they ever go up in the play, I got to be aware to make sure I got my guy covered, so they're able to do that with confidence and be able to get up in the play and create offense, which they're so gifted at doing. And if I was playing, you know, in a situation of the game where we're down one goal late in the third period and we need to push for a goal, maybe I support the offense a little bit more, getting involved and making, tighter gaps or pinches in the O zone. And, you know, it just keeps me more aware. Playing with guys like that too, they need to have the puck on their stick. So I'll try and look for them more, to get them that puck and create opportunity. It's not taken away from my own ability to make plays, but just putting them in better positions to be successful as well. So sharing that load in an efficient way. So, like you said, it works differently with different players and the time of the game and who you're playing and, you know, the point of the season. So I feel like that's something that, you know, every player needs to be aware of. Sure.
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1: What was the college recruiting process like? How many schools were offering you an opportunity to go to their school and play? And how did that come out to University of Massachusetts Amherst?
0: Yeah, I was only I was actually talking to just one school early on, and it was Western Michigan. I originally committed to them before I went to before my second year in juniors playing for the Toronto Patriots. I ended up leaving Western Michigan, changing my decision. I went to I decided to commit to UMass instead. The assistant coach that was originally recruited me at Western Michigan, who watched me play and at the Patriots, he ended up leaving Western Michigan and he went to UMass. And so I really felt that that was just a better decision for me. I felt comfortable with that just because, you know, I knew that coach, his name is Ben Barr. He was the one who really watched me develop as a player throughout the junior league and knew what I was, what kind of player I was and stuff like that. And I felt it was a better decision for me. It was definitely tough decommitting from Western Michigan, but felt it was the better decision for my development. And then I went to UMass. So it was just the two schools there that had interest in me. And I was obviously thankful, grateful for that.
1: Tell us a little bit about that experience. The fact that now you're going to Hockey East, which is a little different story than playing in the Midwest. I know there's lots of rivalries in college hockey. I went to St. Lawrence in the ECAC, so I know what that's all about. The idea of, again, going to a place that's totally new, getting coached by Ben Barr and Greg Carville and the entire crew, they're getting a chance to play with John Leonard and with Cale Makar. Just talk about the Mass experience.
0: Yeah, it was great. You know, UMass was an unbelievable experience for me. You know, if I was in a, you know, I'd love to stay there for as many years as I can. It was awesome. 2 years flew by like crazy. We had a great group of teammates, the guys that got along real well and bonded real well. The coaching staff was great. Greg Carvel, Ben Barr, Jared DeMichael. They gave me plenty of opportunity to become a better player and a better person, put us in good positions to learn and grow as people. I think that the environment in college was really, really special. The fact that you're always surrounded, you're always with your teammates. It's that bond. It's like that family thing we talked about earlier. We really were a tight family. We did everything together, pregame meals together. We go out together. Obviously go to different events around campus together. So everything was as a group, and we were like our own little frat essentially. So it was an awesome experience. The fan base at UMass was really great. Such a great town to be around. It was just it was really, really, really fun. If I could go back and play another 2 years there, I would. It was really great and a great experience that I think that, you know, a lot of people when they're there should really soak in and take advantage of as much as they can, because it does go by fast. Definitely does go by fast.
1: This is something I always ask at this point for guys that decide to sign a professional contract. But do you want to finish your degree?
0: I do. I do. I have thought about that many times. It's a little bit. It's tough. Right now, like when you like, especially with the way it's hard to say, because the way the last couple of years with COVID and everything has gone by, there's been a lot going on. But there's also been the free time there during while the COVID was happening. But I think that, you know, that's something that I'm really motivated to do when I get the chance, when I get more established in this league and you know, get a little bit more comfortable. I definitely want to start to grow that and finish my education for sure.
1: Now, when you were at UMass, you guys went pretty far in the NCAAs. Tell us about that type of experience for the playoffs.
0: Yeah, that was cool. When I got there, UMass, their ranking, it wasn't great. They were more so the bottom of the pack. And then, you know, that's what kind of motivated the whole group. We came in with 13 freshmen, a lot of great veterans that were on the team the year before. And that was like a huge motivation, is to turn the program around, new coaching staff and stuff like that. And so we did a fairly good job the first year. We made the playoffs in Hockey East, lost in the first round though, didn't qualify for the tournament. But then the second year we kind of blew up a little bit and, we brought our ranking, to the top five for sure. And, we lost in the semifinals to BC in the Hockey East, but we got into the tournament based on our ranking. And, you know, we didn't let that loss, and obviously that Hockey East loss upset us for sure. We were looking to do better than that, because we did finish first in Hockey East, but, you know, we didn't let it affect us, and we kept battling. And, we ended up, you know, making it to the finals in the Frozen Four, which was, you know, a crazy experience for the whole school in general. That was UMass's first Frozen Four appearance or championship game appearance. So that was a crazy, crazy ride for us. Unfortunately, we fell short in the finals, but I think, you know, I think we put the program in the right direction, because obviously they ended up winning it last year, which I was very, very happy for them to have put the icing on the cake for that finally. So that was really, really special for that club and that group. And it was a good experience overall on the hockey side, for sure. We had a successful year.
1: By this time, obviously, you know, you probably had your hockey loyalties all set up. I wondered what team you rooted for when you were growing up. Who was your favorite team and who were your favorite players?
0: My favorite team was the Leafs. Obviously, I was being from Toronto. It's kind of hard not to be a Leafs fan if you're from there, especially, you know, I got a very passionate family fan base for the Leafs. My cousins are very, very, very into hockey and very interested in the Leafs. That's why when I went back to Toronto earlier in the year, I said to the media that I'm not sure what color jersey I'm going to be seeing in the stands tonight for my family. But nonetheless, I'll still love them for whatever they choose. But it was obviously the Leafs. But I had, you know, I looked up to the defensemen that are on our team, Eric Carlson and Bernsey, and I watch Drew Doughty a lot. So those, like, obviously, I'm obviously a defenseman, so I was looking at more so defensemen that play the game, and just so happens that two of them are on my team, so that was really special. But that's how I grew up watching hockey. It was mostly the Leafs. Can't really get out of that.
1: Were you at the draft when you were drafted in 2017?
0: Yeah, I was at the draft. I went there with my family, some of my cousins as well. My agent was there with me, obviously, my trainer. So it was a special moment for me. I think that we were all shocked where I got picked. I also didn't think it was going to be the Sharks, because we had our combine, and I didn't get a read that it went that well. But you always overthink things like that, and I didn't think the meeting was great, but, or the interview was great, but when they picked me, I was certainly shocked, and I was super stoked and excited. That feeling, you know, when you know your name's called, is just, it's that one step in the direction that you've dreamed of your whole life, right? Playing in the NHL. That one, obviously anything can happen. You don't need to be drafted to get to where, you know, you want to be in the National Hockey League, but, to be able to have that opportunity, in front of my family and friends who have been supporting me for a long time was special. And then when I found out, you know, it's San Jose Sharks in California, you know, what more can you ask for? So it was a great experience. I was super honored and privileged to be in that, to be in that position.
1: What's the jump like going from Hockey East to the National Hockey League without any trip to the American Hockey League right away?
0: It's fast. It's a little nerve wracking for sure. I think the first few games, getting your feet wet and being surrounded by players that you've watched and watched tape on. You know, I remember that summer I was watching clips on all the D-men on San Jose throughout the playoffs, try and get myself prepared to develop, not just on the ice, but watching video and stuff like that. So it's nervous when you're beside those guys on the ice, and you know that they play at such a high level, and they play with so much pride and passion for the game. You want to make sure that you match that and you're playing on your games and, you know, reciprocate what they're doing as best as you can. And I think that, you know, once you get used to that, it gets easier to be there. Obviously the game never gets easy. It'll always be a challenge. You always have to be ready to play. But just mentally, being confident in yourself and believing that you belong there, it helps, once you get your feet wet a little bit, and, being involved in the team that we have in San Jose, and all these guys are so kind and welcoming in the locker room, that they made it, you know, easier on a young guy like myself when I first came into the league and into the locker room. So that helps a lot.
1: Well, and you started with the team at the very beginning of the regular season, which also is an important thing, but didn't you have to pinch yourself a couple of times those first couple of games?
0: Yeah, 100%. Yeah, I think so. It happened all so fast, right? You go from a rookie tournament to, or actually rookie development camp to rookie tournament to main camp. And all of a sudden you're in exhibition games. And then we were on the road for one last exhibition game in Vegas. And then we played the season game 2 days later. So it all happened really, really fast. You don't really have much time to think. And then when you are there in the moment, when it is your first game, and you know, I'm giving hugs to my family in the stands after the game. It's, you know, you really do have to take a step back and just appreciate it all and soak it all in and pinch yourself for sure.
1: And then you end up with Brent Burns. Tell us how that relationship started. Obviously, he was one of the guys you like to watch on the team, but how did things integrate with him as a defense partner? What's it like being his defense partner?
0: I love it. I love hanging out with Burnsy on the ice, off the ice. He's such a fun time, and he's such a good person too. A great role model for me. I really do look up to him, and not just his hockey playing abilities, but you know, the way he is off the ice, him as a person, as an individual, as a father, as a husband. You know, he's just a great guy that I think is teaching me a lot. Being here in the NHL. And being able to be his partner is super fun. I always say that he has like a 10-foot pass radius. Like I could just pass to him anywhere and he'll be able to get onto that puck and hold the puck. No matter how the pass is, he just loves having the biscuit. So when I pass to him, even if it's a bad pass, he'll never be like, oh, terrible pass. He'll always be like, good play there, good play. He's very, very motivating. He's never negative. So that helps a lot, especially as a younger player. You know, guys that understand that mistakes are made in the game, and he really does do that, and he really understands, and he does a good job in, you know, giving advice and teaching. So I'm very fortunate to have him to my right side there on the ice and off the ice, a guy to talk to.
1: One thing that he is an expert at is something that you actually had a reputation for before you got here, and that's being very dedicated to training off the ice. And I know that that's a reputation that you've always had before. Where did that start for you, and when did you decide that doing all of the extra work and being a student of that was important?
0: Yeah, I started working out when I was playing for the Noble King Knights. I remember that I was, I think, 6 or 7. We had a little bit of a mini training camp, you could say. It was just rep hockey, but we would have like a fitness test at the beginning of the season, and the winners of certain categories would get a stick of their choice. We would have like sticks lined up. The coaches, Blaine Simmons, would get us sticks, and you could choose a stick. So I was super motivated in like working out and getting in good shape. So then, you know, I get a stick at the beginning of the season. I remember I had like an Easton Synergy that I picked up, like in one of those orange ones. Anyways, that's when I started working out. And I kind of just, honestly, I just grew a passion for working out alone, not because of hockey. I never just worked out because I wanted to be in better shape for hockey. I worked out because I just really enjoyed it from that moment when I was 6 or 7 years old. So I've just, you know, it started at just home workouts, doing stuff on my own with no weights. And then as I got older into high school, I go to the gym a little bit more, and turns out that you need to work out for hockey as well. So it all works in unison. But yeah, and then I get here and I'm surrounded by guys like Burnsy who work every day, who are in the gym, always training. Whether it's light stuff or whether it's heavy stuff, and they're getting gassed, there's always maintenance work that you need to do or that you can do, areas to improve. And so when you think that, you know, you've been working out for whatever 10, 15 years, you get here and you're surrounded by guys who have been working out for long 25, 30 years, and then you see them and then you realize that there's still more to learn. There's always more to learn, no matter how long you've been doing something or how comfortable you feel with something. There's always areas where you can learn different things and new techniques and different ideas, because everything's growing all the time and changing and evolving. So Burns, he's one of those guys that you can learn from in the gym for sure as well.
1: What about the other off ice aspect of learning how to cook for yourself? Because that's something you have to obviously learn as a professional. I know that there are a lot of times when the team kind of aids with that, with some of the meals that are there for pregame and so forth. But But what about that part of it? And do you want to start raising your own meat like Bernsey does?
0: I'll start off with that one. No, I'm not going to be raising my own meat. No, I don't think so. I'll leave that to Bernsey. I'll go to his ranch when I want some of his meat over there. But for myself, I give a lot of credit to my mom. She'll give me pointers, things to cook, and just by watching. But I still, to this day, I'm not a very good cook, but I do what I need to do in order to get the nutrients I need. But I don't cook with much flavor. However, I have been learning lots. I've kind of grown a small passion the last few months for cooking. I've watched some people on YouTube, like Gordon Ramsay, obviously, but I watched some, like, his name is Nick DiGiovanni from Boston, and Jonathan Wiseman, some guys on YouTube that had like cooking channels throughout the pandemic. And I just sit and watch them cook on their channel, like on YouTube. And I'll just sit there for like an hour in bed before I go to sleep. And like, just by watching, you learn new ideas, like new techniques. It's crazy. And then now when I'm cooking, I just find myself slowly doing different things and like getting a little bit better at it little by little. So I think it's growing. It's in the right direction.
1: Isn't it a big part of it too, especially with that topic, to just not be intimidated, to follow the directions, and you realize that you can do a lot more than you thought?
0: 100%. I think the intimidation factor, it's huge. Like usually, like you see a big meal, like you're a little bit intimidated by, you know, putting it together, cooking something like that. But then when you like, you go through it, you get a lot more comfortable. It's pretty great. And I find it very like, it's like working out or going for a walk. I think it clears the mind a lot. Like cooking is like, I don't know. I like it. It's like therapeutic. I like it a lot. Music on, chill, be patient with it. And it's actually kind of fun.
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1: What kind of music do you like?
0: I switch it up. I'm honestly very easygoing when it comes to music. I'll do like hip hop, country, classic rock. Like I'm pretty easygoing with that kind of stuff. EDM. Like I like most kinds of music, most types. When I'm cooking, like I just tell Google like to play like chill music. You know, the Google Home there. I'll tell them to put my like chill music or like morning tunes or something like that.
1: So you're not exactly going to the symphony and listening to Rachmaninoff or Tchaikovsky, but maybe you could.
0: Maybe I could. Yeah.
1: That's cool. Do you think that helps clear your mind too? Just the fact that music soothes the mind and allows your mind to wander a little.
0: I think so. I think so for sure. I think that, you know, you playing music in the room too, before games and stuff, it's to kind of put your mind in a place of like focus or something for the game. Maybe make you feel confident. Then when I'm cooking, it just, you know, I don't know. I like, it's feel good thing. Yeah.
1: Are you in charge of any of the music that's on inside the locker room?
0: Sometimes I do. I think Bernsey lately has taken over and it seems to be working. So we've let him take over most of it. But yeah, I do sometimes.
1: One thing that that you also do, you were talking about watching cooking programs on YouTube or on television, which is something that my wife and I like to do, by the way. But you also have had your own YouTube channel called Youngest of Plugs, where you're reviewing a whole bunch of things in the technology world. Where did that start, and do you enjoy doing that?
0: Yeah, so I used to do the technology. I don't do it as much anymore, but I was doing it in like college, early college, or in the USHL kind of. I just really liked watching those kind of videos. I watched a lot of them. There's a lot of tech reviewers online that I was watching since they were on YouTube early on and didn't have a lot of following, and now they're really blown up. Like Marquez Brownlee and like Unbox Therapy. There's just a lot of I don't know. I had a huge like passion for watching it, and I was starting to make some videos on it because I had some technology lying around, and then it grew to like different kinds of videos, like just lifestyle videos. And then when I came here to the Sharks, I realized a lot of fans like to see that kind of thing and like see what players are doing off the ice. And yeah, I like making videos. I think it's very fun. I think it's a good way to give back to the fans too. that support us on the ice. But it's not just for that either. It's something that I do like to do. It's something that I would do regardless of whether I was playing hockey or not. So yeah, I enjoy it. I haven't been making videos lately though, just because I'm trying to keep my focus on the ice right now. It's really, really busy. When I'm not at the rink, I'm resting, and I think that's very important right now with the 82 game season, which I actually haven't had yet due to the pandemic. I got cut short just at around 70 something. So I'm trying to stay focused and use the time that I have to recover as much as I can.
1: Other than that, how has the pandemic affected your life?
0: I'm sure it's affected everybody's life. I'm no exception to that. I think that it's affected me in a way that, you know, it really puts things into perspective about how appreciative and thankful we should be every single day for not only the things that we have the ability to do, like, you know, travel or go out with family and friends and go in the restaurants and enjoying relationships with other people. But I think it's also makes us realize how grateful we should be for our health every single day, and waking up and being able to, you know, with oxygen in our lungs, being able to tackle the day and do what we love to do. I know that I've had some people that I was you know, close with that have been affected by COVID, some scares. So it's changed, it changed me a lot mentally, not just about like being able to do things and enjoy the amenities that we have and what this world has to offer, but also our health and safety.
1: Well, and you're in your 20s, so you probably still think you're indestructible. So this is kind of a wake-up call to that, right?
0: You're right. Yeah, 100%. Anything can happen to anybody. So I think just being appreciative for what we have day by day, not looking ahead too much, something that we need to do more of.
1: Since we're on this topic, what's the most serious injury you've ever had?
0: Broken wrist, broken left wrist.
1: When'd you do that?
0: That was, I think that was just after my minor midget year, just before junior hockey.
1: So you've been pretty lucky then in terms of staying reasonably healthy. A lot of that due to your training and your foundation, I'd imagine.
0: Extremely lucky. Yeah, training for sure helps it, but I do have to take a step back and just be super fortunate and privileged to, you know, obviously some things aren't controllable. It happens. It's part of the game, but I've definitely been super, super fortunate for that. Yeah.
1: You're only in your third season in the National Hockey League, and you've been named an alternate captain. What does that mean to you?
0: It's an honor. You know, it's something I'm extremely proud of and super grateful to have the opportunity to be recognized as a leader in the NHL, but also on a team that, you know, is surrounded by great people and great leaders themselves. You know, I'm just super grateful to be one of the younger guys that can hopefully find that connection between the younger guys and the veterans on the team. I'm just super grateful for this opportunity. I couldn't be more appreciative of the organization and the coaching staff and my teammates for supporting me. Being by my side and helping me out with this and helping me become a better leader as well.
1: Boy, you talk about the privilege of being in the NHL, which it is for all of us. But what about also the fact that you're going to be able to tell your grandchildren that you actually played with Patrick Marleau and Joe Thornton and Eric Carlson and Brent Burns and, you know, all these guys that have been so important to this team and to the sport?
0: Yeah, that's, you know, that's something I always have to remind myself of every single day, to really, you know, I never want that to be taken for granted. You know, so I always want to remind myself of how thankful I should be for that. Not only just, you know, those guys obviously have great experiences on this team and have taken the Sharks to two very spectacular years, but just they're all Hall of Famers and they're all record breakers, and they're going down in history for sure. And that's just something. And I had the ability not only to play alongside them, but to learn from them and to be friends with them off the ice, to know how they are as human beings as well, not just hockey players. And so I always think about that, and really remind myself, you know, how grateful I should be. I was in an extremely great position to be able to learn from guys like that.
1: What do you make of playing in California and the fact that it's not the situation that you were in when you grew up in the Toronto area, totally a different way of growing up and living, but the fact that Sharks fans are just as passionate as any fans in the league and you get to play for them and what it would mean to win a Stanley Cup in front of them?
0: Yeah, first of all, playing in California is awesome. The weather's great year round. I really enjoyed here. I actually just ordered myself a set of clubs so I can get involved in some more golf with the great courses you got here. Super stoked about that. And then playing in front of this fan base, I couldn't be, you know, more happy to be able to play in front of in front of Sharks fans at the Shark Tank. The fans here are the best, and they're super, super loyal and supportive of this group. And I think that, you know, a large motivating factor for this whole group in general and myself included is to win a Stanley Cup and to be successful as a team, because obviously that hasn't happened here yet. And we owe it to the great fans that we do have here. And that's a huge, huge motivation for us that I think it goes a long way. And it, you know, every morning you wake up, why are we going to the rink? Why are we working hard? Why are we playing this game every day with the passion that we have? Well, it's because we want to be a Stanley Cup champion. We want to be Stanley Cup champions. So I think it's super motivating and super exciting to be in the position that we are in. And we always talk about this, but it's a get to, not a got to. So we get to do this and it's super fun.
1: We've talked a lot about a lot of topics today, and I really appreciate the opportunity for the fans to get to know you a little bit better. We're really proud of everything that you do, and we really appreciate your joining us today. Thanks, Mario.
0: Hey, thank you. I really appreciate it. Had fun. Thanks, Dan.
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1: In the spotlight today, goaltender Josh Ravensbergen, the Sharks' 30th overall selection in the 2025 National Hockey League entry draft. Josh, welcome.
2: Yeah, thanks for having me.
1: So, we like to let everybody know each individual story that comes to the San Jose Sharks, and you have a pretty unique one when it comes to goaltending. I understand that you just started to fall in love with the position, but how did that happen?
2: From what I remember, like, I started my first year, like, when I was 9, and I started as a forward, and, you know, in minor hockey, you'd rotate when you're really little, and I tried it a couple times, and I just remember I liked it a lot more. I think a big reason why I didn't have to wait in lines in practice, like, I wouldn't play it as a player, and I just wanted to be in the action all the time. And that's what I got from goalie, and that's kind of how I fell in love with it.
1: But also, you started in street hockey or roller hockey, did you not?
2: Yeah, that's kind of how I got in. Got into hockey. That's why I wanted to start to play. Because when I was really little, my cousins, they had a road hockey set. So we kind of played around out there and had a lot of fun with that. And that's kind of, you know, what made me want to try hockey.
1: Well, that's one of the most unique parts of your story. And by the way, you're not the first person to go through this. But I understand that the goalie set that you had when you played road hockey was a right-handed catching glove. But then you went to play ice hockey a couple of years later, and the only thing that they had was a left-handed catching glove. Is that true, and how did that all occur?
2: Yeah, that's exactly what happened. Like, I don't know how my cousins, they got a hold of a right-handed hockey set, because it's hard to find, especially as a road hockey set, but they had one, so it just felt way more natural. And then when I started out, like, all they had was left-handed one, so I tried it, but it just felt really weird, because I was used to the right-handed one, so. Eventually, I was able to find some right-hand catches and they able to switch.
1: How old were you at that point when this was all going on?
2: I was Adam, so I think that's you 11 now.
1: Yeah, all the names have changed over the last couple of years.
2: Yeah.
1: So you were under 11 years of age and having to make that adjustment. But what's the difference for you? What makes you so comfortable catching with your right hand and handling the puck that way?
2: I don't really know. Like, I shot right too when I was younger, and it just felt way more comfortable when I was starting. So it's what I wanted to use, and I just got on with it.
1: Well, that's what's funny, because when you catch with your right hand, you technically are shooting left.
2: Yeah, exactly.
1: What kind of a puck handler are you as a goaltender, and how much do you work on that in your game?
2: I do need to work on it a little bit, because I never really worked on playing the puck at all. Like, up till I got into the WHL, so it was something that I needed to work on, because it wasn't really in my game at all. But I feel like it has improved a lot. I just need to, you know, keep it going, keep on working on things, because it's not the greatest right. I'm still kind of new to it at all, which is kind of weird to say, but at the same time, it's coming along.
1: Well, one of the people that really influenced you a lot were the people at the Proformance Goalie School in the Lower Mainland. You're from the Vancouver area. So tell me a little bit about going to that school, starting to learn and believing in yourself as a goaltender to get to the higher levels of play.
2: Yeah. My old goalie coach, Sean Murray, he did a lot for me. Like, I remember in Pee Wee, he'd come out to our skates like once every couple weeks, and he was kind of the first person to put that belief in me. And I remember him coming up to me and asking me, like, is this what you really enjoy? Because I think you have a chance of playing in the dub if you really want it. And that's kind of first sparked it. And, you know, he helped me get the PG as well. So, yeah, he did a lot for me.
1: Well, what's funny is that you were never drafted in the Bantam draft in the Western Hockey League. But you and that goalie coach, Sean Murray, who now is no longer with us, a great influence on your life, kind of really stood up for you with the Prince George Cougars. And what was that experience like, to have somebody that stood up for you so much and so fervently?
2: Yeah, it was amazing that he stood up for me and really believed in me. I was able to kind of put that belief in myself as well, and he did a lot for me and was able to get me an opportunity with PG, which I'll forever be thankful for.
1: Well, you got a chance to go there, and Prince George is not exactly Vancouver, is it? It's a ways away.
2: Yeah, it's a little bit of ways.
1: How far is it a drive from Vancouver, from where you grew up in North Van?
2: I think it's 9.5, around 9.
1: When you go to a town like that and you play for a team that is in the Western Hockey League, obviously a great development league for teenage guys, that you get real attention for the first time from people in your town. How did that suit you?
2: Yeah, like, I was super happy to be there. Like, I wanted to be in the dub for a while, and I remember going to Vancouver Giants games when I was a little kid, and So I really, really wanted to play, and I got an opportunity. I was able to kind of make the most of it. And so when I first got there, it was really cool. And just seeing all the fan support and just being with the guys up in PG is different experience for sure. I mean, living up in Prince George, but it was great and kind of everything I wanted when I was younger.
1: But in many respects, though, it's almost like being in goalie school. You can make mistakes there, maybe not get noticed for those mistakes, and really learn your craft. Who are the goalie coaches at Prince George that helped you out?
2: Taylor Dakers has been there both years. I've been up there. He's been good, too, because he played a pretty high level. Like, I think he was actually with the Sharks, too.
1: Yeah, I remember Taylor Dakers. He was a Sharks draft pick, and so he was with the organization. Tell us about his influence on you.
2: Yeah, he's been really good. Just talking to somebody, you know, who's played and who's been through it. I guess the biggest thing with him, and he just gives a lot of advice and you know what he's gone through and similarities to what I'm going through, and I feel like that really has helped me out.
1: So you weren't the number one goaltender when you first started. Tell us about how that renaissance happened for you, and when you got the opportunity to start playing more regularly.
2: Yeah, I feel like you know I've always been good. I've worked really hard to get to the job, get to this point, and obviously this is just a start, but I had a really great team in front of me, so lots of help from them too, but we were able to kind of go on a run when I first got up to PG, which was kind of unbelievable in the moment, and it was really, really cool way to enter the league.
1: Well, you have a head coach there, Mark Lamb, who we know very well. Lammer's been around a long time, and he's somebody that has seen it all when it comes to preparing kids. Tell us about how he coaches the team and what it was like to play for him.
2: It's been really good to play for him as a goalie. Like, it's basically exactly what you want of your head coach from a goalie. Like, you know, he's there if you want to talk to him, but at the same time, it mostly leaves the goalies alone, which I really like, and leaves it to Dakes to talk to us and kind of work with us, which you know, I really appreciate, and I find it helps a lot.
1: Was college hockey ever a possibility for you, or was it always all dub all the way and just thinking about pro hockey?
2: Yeah, like growing up, as I said before, I always watched the Giants games, so I wanted to be in the Dub really bad, and when I got that opportunity, like, I took it.
1: What is it about the area around North Vancouver that has produced so many great hockey players? I know Macklin Celebrini, you know, you got Gavin McKenna, you've got Connor Bedard, all these guys that have come out of that program. Why is it so special?
2: I think it's just a great hockey community around here. Like, the Winter Club's so close to all of us, and there's lots of open ice available kind of anytime you want it for all the guys. And I think, you know, everybody kind of growing up together, and like, the older guys probably help push each other, and just how much ice is available here in the summer and the winter. I think that's why I've seen so much talent come out of North Van and Vancouver in general.
1: Also, have you been able to train with some of those guys in the summer?
2: Yeah. I would skate with Mac a little bit, and then Ken Johnson, Bedard, they're around too. So it's always cool going on the ice with those guys.
1: So what's it like being on the ice with Macklin Celebrini? Are you looking forward to a lot more of that in the future?
2: Yeah, he's definitely a hard worker. He loves to be out there, has an unreal shot, and yeah, he's just super hard worker, great hands, and yeah, so it's always a privilege when you're able to go out with those guys.
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1: We're visiting with Josh Ravensbergen, Sharks' 30th overall draft pick from 2025, and a unique kind of a goaltender in that he has caught both right-handed and left-handed in his life, although when we see him as a pro, he's going to be a right-handed catching goaltender, just like Yaroslav Askarov, the Sharks' other top-rated young goaltender. Isn't that interesting that both of you are right-handed catching goalies?
2: Yeah, it is funny. I guess they like the right-handed catchers.
1: You've had some interesting things happen to you. You had an experience out at Grouse Mountain that everybody has been talking about, a viral moment when you actually helped save somebody. Why don't you tell us about that?
2: Yeah, I was probably 12, I'd want to say. And me and my buddies, we went up Grouse to go snowboard and skiing. And I remember we were coming down and we looked to our right and there is a kid kind of dangling off the chairlift. So one of my buddies had a good idea to go grab protected netting from the side of the run. Some netting off the pole, and he got us and some people around to help grab the netting, and we were able to catch him. And I guess the internet loved it because we were just young kids at the time and they saw us take initiative, so it blew up a little bit, but it was cool to be a part of that.
1: Well, not only that, you got a chance to visit with the Governor General, and you had a couple of other opportunities too. What did it mean to get that type of attention? Because I think there were a couple of million views of that video.
2: Yeah, it was really cool, especially at a young age. Like CSAB and the Governor General came down, and she gave us all like these gold medals in the district, North Vancouver. We got like a certificate of appreciation or something from it too. And I still have the gold medal in my room. It's pretty cool. So yeah, it's cool, especially at that young of an age, to kind of do something sort of meaningful and help your community out, which is, yeah, a cool thing for my friends and I to be a part of.
1: Well, by the end of the 23-24 season, you had kind of solidified yourself as the number one goaltender, and Lammer put you in for all 12 games in the playoffs that particular year. Tell us about that experience, being under pressure, dealing with top players at the most intense time of the year in your league.
2: Yeah, I remember it was a lot of fun. Like when I remember when he told me I started in the first game, it was a little hard to believe, but at the same time, I was super excited for the opportunity, and I were able to go out and we had a great team in front of me, so that definitely helps. But went on a good run in the playoffs. Obviously, didn't go as far as you want to go, but I still remember it was probably the most fun I've had playing hockey, just in front of sold out crowds pretty much every night, and the atmosphere is just unbelievable too. So it was a lot of fun.
1: What does it mean to the people up in Prince George to just have this team and have this opportunity to show civic pride?
2: Yeah, I think it's been really good. Like, our attendance the last couple of years has been a lot higher. So it's good for the team and good for the city. I think they really enjoyed that we've been better team the last couple of years, and hopefully we'll just keep building on that.
1: We're visiting with Josh Ravensbergen, Sharks goaltending selection from 2025. You know, you're the first goaltender that the Sharks have ever selected in the first round. Were you aware of that?
2: No, I wasn't.
1: Now, Yaroslav Askarov is a first-round pick, too, but he was selected by Nashville. So what does it mean to you to get that much attention after only a couple of years in the dub and really not playing goalie for all that long?
2: Yeah, it's really cool. It's an honor just getting drafted, and getting drafted high, it's something that I've worked towards, but I know it's just a start. It doesn't really matter where you go or what I've done up to this point. Like, I want to play in the league for as long as possible, and it's still a little bit down the road, so I still have a lot of work to do in front of me, but I'm just looking forward to it and super grateful to be part of the Sharks.
1: Well, you're 6'5" already at the age of 18, and right now you're about 190, so you're pretty thin, but obviously you got some growth.

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1: So I did that a lot with my friends.
2: When you did biking, was it all on the road or did you do any track cycling?
1: No, I got mountain biking, like North Shore. North Shore is a pretty famous biking spot, and Squamish is so close too, and that's pretty well known. And Whistler's like an hour and a half drive away, which some people consider it one of the best biking resorts in the world. So,
2: well, Whistler is a pretty darn good skiing spot too. Is that one of your favorite places?
1: Yeah. Like whenever I go up there to snowboard too with my buddies, it's always so much fun.
2: All right, so we've got an idea of where you come from and what your hockey career has been like. But when you were growing up, you mentioned that you like going to Vancouver Giants games. But who were your favorite goaltenders? And I suppose you were probably a Vancouver Canucks fan, but maybe you can fill us in.
1: No, I was a Bruins fan growing up.
2: Really?
1: I don't know how it happened, but yeah. I remember I loved Tuukka Rask. He was my favorite goalie growing up. I just thought his mask was so cool, and I loved watching him.
2: What do you think about the art of the goaltending mask, the fact that everybody in that position can really be creative, maybe even more so than the average skater?
1: Yeah, I think it's awesome. You can add your own spark, like something from your personality that kind of resembles you on your mask, and you know, everybody's a little different. And yeah, it's just always exciting when you have a new helmet come in.
2: What does your mask look like?
1: Right now, I got Hamburglar on the side because my nickname's Burger, so that's a funny little detail. I got some mountains because I grew up in the mountains of the North Shore, and a couple cougars on the side. Then I got some laces and like a brick wall in the bottom, and then crosses on the back. So I was pretty happy with the design.
2: That's really awesome. Sounds like it's pretty creative. And obviously, when you turn pro, whenever that happens, you're going to get an opportunity to express your creativity again. Do you have any favorite NHL goalie masks that you remember?
1: Other than Tuukka's, not really, honestly. I just loved watching him. Andres is pretty cool too. He's got a little otter on it, and I like that one as well.
2: I think that really is neat too. What is it about Tuukka Rask that you like as a goaltender?
1: I think his helmet when I was younger. I didn't really know much about goaltending. I just thought his helmet was so cool. The jaws, that's what he had on it, and I loved it. And I love the Bruins as well, and yeah, he's my favorite.
2: Well, since that time, and since you were rooting for Tuukka Rask and the Bruins, you've obviously become an excellent student of the game. You're an excellent athlete. We already know that. But you also have to know a lot about the position of goaltender. And I'm told that positioning is one of your greatest strengths, that you utilize your size well, that you have good athletic ability, but that you seem to be in the right place at the right time all the time when you're in the net. How did you develop that?
1: I feel like for me, again, to this point, a lot of it's just being on the ice a lot, just, you know, reading and watching the same things happen over and over again. And then you kind of pick up shooters' tendencies and kind of understand better where they're on the ice and who's a dangerous position and, you know, who's not and who you can be a little more conservative on. And I think it just comes from being on the ice a lot when I was younger. And in the summer, I spent a lot of time skating and, you know, doing breakaways, doing like 2-on-0s, 2-on-1s, it's just lots of the high danger stuff. And then you kind of read and pick up tendencies of shooters.
2: Back in the old days, if you weren't the best skater on the team and you were in youth hockey, they often put you in the net. But it's often not discussed, but yet being a great skater is important for goaltending. How do you see that?
1: Yeah, I think it's really important. I think the two most important things as being a goalie is being able to skate well and then being good positionally so you can skate and get to your spots and be big, because if you're there, like, chances are you're going to make the save if you're in the right position. So I think it's really important.
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2: We're having a great spotlight visit with Josh Ravensbergen, San Jose Sharks organizational first-round pick from 2025, 30th overall. Very exciting to see him join the organization. Tell us about the experience of development camp.
1: Yeah, development camp was great. It was a lot of fun. On Santana Row, I think it's for hotels, so it was a nice spot, and getting to meet all the other guys and the other goalies, and you know, all the goalies spent a couple extra days.

0: working with the coaches down there. So that was a really good experience, and you know, just meeting everybody and seeing what it's like down there with like the AHL staff, some of the NHL staff, and yeah, it's a really cool experience.
1: The Sharks have really a lot of support for the goaltenders. Yevgeny Nabokov's the director of goaltending. Thomas Spear is the Sharks goalie coach. And Nabby spends a lot of time with the San Jose Barracuda and Wichita Thunder players. And also, Ryan Miller does a lot of scouting. Did you have much contact with them during camp and during your time with PG?
0: Yeah, they're out there a lot at camp, like Nabby and Miller. So it was really cool working with them. They're both amazing goaltenders when they played, had great careers. So it was really cool to be out there and trying to learn some things and see what they see in my game and where it has to improve. And yeah, it was just super cool being on the ice with them.
1: Goaltending has really changed a lot in the last 20, 25 years. I know Patrick Waugh was a big innovator and Martin Brodeur and several others. To me, the best thing to do is something that you talked about, is to be big. But also, what about your stick positioning on the ice? There's been a lot of changes in the philosophy of that and the ability to kind of drop down to cover the lowest parts of the net. Now, how do you see that?
0: I think it kind of changes on what type of goalie you are, like, and where the puck is on the ice, obviously. Like, if it's higher up in the blue line and low danger scoring chances, like, I tend to not have my stick of the ice, be more relaxed and kind of observe the play and see what's going to happen. And then, you know, if it comes to danger, like in the slot, then more dangerous chance, then you have to be more set and in a more ready position. And more often than not, your stick is on the ice.
1: What do you think is the most important thing you've learned in the last couple of years in the Western Hockey League?
0: I think for me, it's just how taxing playing a lot of games is on your body and just what you have to do to recover and really take care of it so you can keep playing and keep improving, and just how important recovery is. I think that's something that I've learned. I feel like I did a really good job with that last year, just taking care of my body and making sure I feel good after every practice and game so I am able to play a lot.
1: Well, the relative example of that for goaltenders often is that a lot of goaltenders have trouble with their hips just because of the preventative maintenance that they have to do with their bodies. Have you experienced some of that too?
0: Yeah. My hip was pretty bad last summer, but I spent basically all summer working on it. I guess just I wasn't strong enough, and I played a lot of games for a rookie year. But last year, it's great. I didn't really have any problems. My physio and I spent a lot of work, and he did a good job, and got me feeling pretty good and still feels great. So thankful for that.
1: What's the hardest part about playing almost every game or a majority of the games for a goaltender? I suppose it's different for you guys because mentally you have to deal with those challenges as well.
0: Yeah, I think it's just getting your body and mentally recovering from each game, especially if you're playing back-to-backs, like finding a way to cool down, finding a way to get to sleep, even when you're so hyped up and all the adrenaline from the game still kicking in. So just finding a way to kind of cool down, relax, and get a good sleep in. I think that's probably the most important thing.
1: Every goaltender wants to play every game without giving up any goal. What does it feel like to record a shutout?
0: It feels great. Like, pretty much as close as perfect as you can get. Like, helps with the guys. When they do a good job in front of you, it makes it easier. But yeah, it's a great feeling. After you win a big game in the locker room with the guys, it's not really a better feeling in the world. So it's great.
1: How much does video play into your preparation for teams and for the way that you're looking in the net?
0: I like watching video myself, like from goalie practices. I think that's something I pay attention to, just how I look compared to watching. Like, I'll watch clips of NHL guys and kind of see how I compare and see what's the little things that are different. And everybody has their own style, but game-wise, that's something I'm not really doing right now, like watching videos of other teams, and that's something maybe I will have to incorporate, like, into my preparation, you know, as I go on and as I hopefully get to pro, because I can't help. But, like, I was getting to this point, I just want to be in the moment. I don't really want to be thinking about anything else, so I never really watched video of other team before games.
1: Tell us about your Billet family. I know that those are very important people for guys that play, especially in the Western Hockey League, where you're driving 9 hours to go from home to where you're playing.
0: Yeah, they're great up there. They took me in, and I had a Billet brother too, who's great and made me feel at home. And you know, it was just good, really good experience, and great food and people, just, you know, taking care of you, because it'd be really hard to do that on yourself at such a young age. So I think it's really important that there are people who step up and offer billets for all these junior teams.
1: Well, the next step for that, obviously, is when you turn pro, you're going to have to be living on your own. I know Macklin Celebrini at age 18 lived with Joe Thornton's family, and Will Smith lived with Patrick Marleau's family, but those opportunities don't always happen. But once you get here and you're in your 20s, you have to also make sure you're getting a good night's sleep, making sure that you know how to cook your own meals, and making sure that you're doing something with nutritional value. Have you given much thought to that?
0: Not really right now, but yeah, it's something that'll be coming down the road. So I don't think it'll be too hard. It's just an extra thing you got to deal about, or like add in your schedule and make time for. So this next step and just becoming an adult and, you know, living real life. But yeah, it'll come eventually.
1: Well, I know that with the Sharks, Tyler Toffoli is an expert at that. And with the San Jose Barracuda this past year, their top scorer, Andrew Podorolski, often had barbecues at his house where he cooked for the team and so forth. So obviously you're going to get a chance to learn a lot of that on your own. But what's the next step for you, in your opinion? At age 18, it's obvious you have a lot of junior eligibility still left, and you have a Memorial Cup maybe to win if that's in your future. How do you see this next 18 months or so?
0: Yeah, I go back to where I'm playing and really try to improve and focus on things that'll help me in the pro game, because it is different than the junior game, and just finding ways to adapt and, you know, get as ready as possible as I can to hopefully make that jump to pro, like, as soon as possible, and be able to play and, you know, really learn to take care of my body even better, and just have all the little things you have to do to make it a pro.
1: Sean Murray passed away a couple of years ago, and I know that you were talking about this earlier, the influence that he had on your life and on your profession. When you're in the net, when you're having success, how often do you think of him?
0: Yeah, like after getting drafted and so what I've been doing well, like a lot of it is thanks to him, like since a young age. So, you know, it is sad that he's not here with us anymore, but he was a great person and did a lot of things for the goalie community down in North Vancouver. So, you know, he's definitely thought of a lot and not forgotten, but definitely missed.
1: One of the things that that he prepared you for, obviously, were some of the big games that you've been playing in. And one opportunity before you got drafted was playing in that Prospects Challenge this past November, and you had a really, really good time there. That's when you're playing with the best people at your age. What was that like?
0: Yeah, it was really cool. Just meeting everybody from across the CHL, because I'd never really been in an event like that before. It was my first time, and be able to go out there and meet new people and play under a bigger spotlight for the first time was something that was really cool, and be able to perform under that as well is something, you know, looking back, is a lot of fun. And yeah, I was just super happy I could have that experience.
1: Well, Josh, I think we're really excited that you're the first ever San Jose Sharks goaltender drafted in the first round. We know that there's a lot of responsibility for that, but we also think that there's a lot of excitement, and we can't wait to see you develop in your career for the rest of the time that you're in the Western Hockey League and as you move on to get closer to the NHL. Really appreciate the time that you spent with us today and getting to know you a little bit, and want to wish you the very best of luck, and we look forward to seeing a lot of you.
0: Yeah, no problem. Thanks for having me.
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1: We're very excited to welcome Ryan Warsawski, the 11th head coach in the history of the San Jose Sharks, to our broadcast today to talk all things San Jose. And you are in the midst of a big fight right now to get the Sharks back to prominence in the National Hockey League. What does it mean to you to get an opportunity here to be a head coach?
2: Yeah, I'm excited. I'm honored. I'm humble by this opportunity and grateful. There's a lot of words that come into play, and I think the biggest thing is I'm excited to get to work. And you know, we see the light here at the end of the tunnel with the draft selections coming up and some younger players that we have in the prospect pool. And I'm excited to get this franchise back where it needs to be and to start winning hockey games again.
1: Now, you've been with the team for a couple of years as David Quinn's assistant. You work with the defense and you work with the penalty killing. How have the last couple of years, as painful as they can be in the win-loss column, be a springboard for you as a coach? How much have you learned?
2: I learned a lot, you know, and I've got a lot of experience now being behind an NHL bench. You know, David Quinn's a great man. He's a great coach. I learned a lot from him. We had our tough moments, but we learned from those moments. And that's how I took it from, you know, going through this process of getting this position. Of, you know, I learned a lot in these last 2 years of not just coaching, of who I am as a coach, who I am as a person, how to battle through some tough times and that adversity of where we are as a franchise. And, you know, I think that's only going to make me a better coach.
1: You grew up in a fantastic hockey area in New England, and I wanted the fans to get to know you a little bit. Yeah. You're from Marshfield, Mass., which is the same hometown as Mike Sullivan, head coach of the Penguins and a former Shark. And if people that don't know, it's on the South Shore. It's between Duxbury and Scituate, if I'm not mistaken.
2: Yeah, right there.
1: Tell us about that area and just how much hockey means to that area.
2: Yeah, it's important. And just the Boston area in general, there's a lot of hockey going on. There's a lot of rinks around, and I grew up in a town with Mike Sullivan, and, you know, Tony Monty was down the street, and some really good hockey people and hockey minds that have come out of the South Shore, not just from Marshfield, and you get Charlie Coyle, who's from down there, and some other, you know, NHL players that have come out of that area. And I was fortunate to be, you know, close with Mike, and he's one of my big mentors, and I've learned a lot from him. Not just through the years, but through this process of now being in the National Hockey League, I've leaned on him quite a bit, and I'm very fortunate to be from there. And, you know, my dad always says, don't forget where you came from, and Marshall's a big piece of my my makeup.
1: Well, also your family is, too. Your younger brother, David, played in the National Hockey League for the Pittsburgh Penguins, for a couple of other teams. He also played at Boston University, where he won a national championship. Now your path was a little different. You're actually have a lot in common, I think, with Peter Laviolette, who went from Division III as a player to become a head coach in the National Hockey League. What about that sort of tradition?
2: Yeah, I think, you know, my youngest brother, David, who was a really good player, and we grew up, you know, 2 years apart, and he was a lot better than me, and I could kind of see my, you know, I knew where I was going, and then I was a good hockey player, but I knew I wasn't going to play in the National Hockey League, and I wanted to take it as far as I could take it, and I always had this little, you know, thought in the back of my mind that I wanted to get into coaching, and obviously get Mike Sullivan, the connection there. He was starting to get into coaching after his career. I would be around him when he was coaching, starting in Providence and into the Boston Bruins, and I just kind of fell in love with it. I fell in love with the preparation, the communication with the players, the strategies throughout the game, the X's and O's. I'd always be talking about it and studying it and following other sports and press conferences and whatever it might be. I always had that feeling that I wanted to get into coaching, and it never left. And as much as some people try to talk me out of it because of the business is difficult, and you're moving a lot and whatnot. So, but I always had that, you know, inkling that I knew I was going to get into coaching, and just the way my career went unfolded playing, I knew this is what I wanted to get into, and you know, I'm excited, and it's been a long journey and a quick journey, but it's been a grind, and I've enjoyed almost every moment I've had, because I've learned a lot through those moments.
1: You started your college career at Sacred Heart, then you moved on to Curry College, where you actually started your coaching career. You were an assistant coach there, if I'm not mistaken, 1 year. Yeah. But really, you started with a team in South Carolina. And it's very interesting to note that the ECHL team in South Carolina has now had three coaches that have become head coaches in the NHL. Jared Bednar, Spencer Carberry, and now Ryan Warsawski. What's your memory from that time, and how much it meant to you?
2: Yeah, it's where I grew as a coach. It's where I was molded as who I am now. I worked for a great coach in Spencer Carberry for 3 years under him, and I was a sponge. And I'll never forget a little story that I tell everyone, that after my first year there, I asked Spence, I'm like, well, what are your thoughts on, you know, how I did? Do I need to get better? And he's like, the one thing that I thought you did really well is you asked a lot of questions. And I think there's a difference between hearing and listening. And I heard the answers, and I took them, and I remember I had a journal, and I would follow, you know, every day, every meeting he had. So I tried to really soak up in that 1 year, especially in my first year there, of what it means to be a professional hockey league coach. And I learned a lot there. Rob Concannon, who's the president there, has got a big influence in my career. He's the one that took a chance on me. I was sitting in my office at Curry College, and I sent him an email because I knew there was an opening, and 10 minutes later my phone rang. And he could have easily not called me, and I probably wouldn't be here today. So he took a chance on me, you know, 12 years ago, and here I am today. And he's done a great job with bringing, you know, Jared Bednar and even Cale McLean, who's in Calgary, mm-hmm. and Spencer. And it's a little fraternity we have down there that we all stay in contact, and we lean on each other. I talked to Jared just yesterday about some things through training camp that I want to pick his brain on. And it's really important for me to have those people to lean on.
1: Also, your experience in the American Hockey League after that really helps. You were an assistant coach for Mike Vellucci, and you guys won a Calder Cup in Charlotte, North Carolina. But then you got an opportunity to be a head coach on your own, first in Carolina, but also with the Chicago Wolves. And I wanted to reflect on that, because now you're working with players that are now in the National Hockey League. I mean, on your championship team, you won the Calder Cup in 2022. You had players like Stefan Nason on the team. You had a young kid like Luke Evangelista. On your first Chicago club. So you've had a variety of different types of pros, and that had to be a good experience to work with those guys.
2: Yeah, for sure. And I think in that level, you have the younger players who are 18, 19 years old that are trying to find their way, and they're top prospects. And then you have the older players that are trying to resurrect their career, and the Stefan Nasons and Josh Levos. We have to all have that common goal to win. And if we want to have success and as a team, individual success usually comes with that. So I was a big preacher of let's play together, and that individual success will come with that. So I've enjoyed my time in the American Hockey League. It's, again, where I grew a lot as a player and as a coach and as a person, of what it takes to get the player to the next level. And, Chicago was a great spot for me and my family. Obviously, winning a championship was important, and it was a fun ride through the playoffs. And I learned a lot about those moments of adversity and getting players to buy into the common goal of winning a championship. It was a lot of fun that year.
1: And all of that comes to fruition here in the National Hockey League is your opportunity to become a head coach. You'll turn 37 in late October when the season starts. You've been described as someone who drags people into the fight as a head coach. One of your former players told me that. He said, Ryan Warsawski drags everybody into the fight. Would that describe what you have to do here?
2: Yeah, I would say so. I think I'm a motivator. I'm going to be right in there with the guys. I'm going to have their backs. We're going to be in this together. I'm no bigger than, you know, the 25th guy in the roster or the equipment manager in Mike Yell. I'm no bigger than anyone on this team, and no one else is going to be any bigger. We've got to be in this together. We've got to be pulling the rope the same way. It doesn't mean I'm not going to push and challenge and pry players to be their best every single night. I expect a lot, and I demand a lot. But I also understand that there's a lot of stuff going on in the world. There's social media. There's going to be outside influences and things happen. There's, you know, the social media, the anxiety of coming and playing in the National Hockey League. There's a lot of pressure through family and agents and friends. So I understand that there's a human element to it. But if we're all in this together and we all have each other's backs, I think, you know, magical things can happen. If everyone's believing, we can do some special things here. And it's not going to happen overnight. We've got to take this thing, and you're going to hear me say it a lot. We're going to focus on one day, and we're going to try to get better that day. If it's a practice, if it's a video session, if it's a game, we're going to focus on that day to get better and continue to have this process of where we want to get to at some point in this organization's future.
1: What's your theory about running practices? Because, again, I've been told that you have a very organized method when you're a head coach of making sure that you're working on specific items each and every day.
2: Yeah, we're going to be prepared. We're going to be organized. We're not going to be throwing darts at the board and trying to patch holes. I know what it looks like. Our staff is going to know what it's going to look like. We'll be prepared in our practice and our process. I think that's important to me. So, you know, everyone learns differently. Every generation learns differently. I learn differently than maybe you learned it. So I have to understand what makes each guy tick. But I think if we continue to hammer out, you know, what we want it to look like, whether that's in our video sessions, through our practice. Now it becomes a habit, and now it becomes, you know, that practice habit becomes a game reality, and now we start seeing some progress. So I'm excited to get started and get planning for a training camp, and, you know, just, you know, talking to some of the staff, we're excited to kind of get that plan prepared.
1: Part of that is knowing the differences between the guys that are on your roster. And we know that the San Jose Sharks roster is going to change a little bit. It does each and every year. But you've coached veterans like Erik Karlsson. You're working with the defense, and you were there when he scored over 100 points. Yeah. And then you're also working with a young guy like Henry Thrun. What's the difference between that? What's the balance that you have to forge, and how do you do it?
2: Yeah, I think trust, right? Trust is important in any coach, in football, basketball. We're going to put the guys out there that we trust the most. And the players will understand that. They'll understand exactly where they stand with me, what their role is. And that was same with Erik and Henry. Erik knew his role was on the first power play. He had a little bit more leash than probably a Henry Thrun that's coming up and trying to learn the professional game of the National Hockey League. So it's a little bit understanding what the human, who the human is, really. I'll learn about the hockey player second. I'll find out what the person's all about, how they're, you know, what they buy into, how they're taught, how they learn, all those different circumstances that come out throughout the season that we'll continue to form that relationship. But it starts, you know, today and going forward and reaching out. And, you know, a lot of these players I already know, which really helps me a lot.
1: Right. They already know you. They understand how you work. But your role is going to be a little bit different as the head coach of the hockey team. And one thing that's interesting about your history is you've actually been an assistant coach of a team and then become the head coach of that same team. What's that adjustment like? How do you do that?
2: Yeah, it's an adjustment. There's no question about it. You know, there's a process to it that I'll get more comfortable as the days go on. But our players that are coming back know me and what I'm all about. They've seen me run a meeting. They've seen me around the locker room. Not much is going to change in that facet. I think I'm the same person. If I start changing who I am, they're going to see that right through me. So I am who I am. They'll understand that. I'll be probably a little bit more demanding at times, and probably a little bit more black and white, and want a little bit more out of them in certain situations or whatnot. But I'm going to be Ryan Rosofsky. That's who I am. I can't change who I am.
1: One thing you're going to also do is depend on your assistant coaching staff and your trainers and your equipment managers to make sure that everything runs smoothly, and every once in a while chat with the broadcasters. Yeah. But tell us about your staff and how you might like to make it up. Have you made decisions about that yet?
2: Yeah, we're still working through that process, you know, today and tomorrow and in these next few days, and we'll hopefully get that situated here soon. You know, I think every staff I've been on has been really tight and really close. There's been a respect factor where, you know, I want to be challenged. I want ideas to be thrown at me. But at the same time, we need to be respectful of that. We all think differently. We all coach a little bit differently. It doesn't matter whether you've been a head coach or an assistant coach, whether you have experience or not experience. But we need to be a tight-knit group. And we got to let the players know that we're tight in the staff, because they see that. And we want them to see that, wow, this staff is really tight. We want to be tight. And now all of a sudden we have one big tight group, and that's what it needs to be.
1: How excited are you about the prospect of the Sharks having the number one overall pick and having the 14th overall pick in this draft?
2: Yeah, I think, you know, there's light at the end of the tunnel, as I would say. There's some hope now. Obviously, Will Smith has signed. Zetterlund had a great year. Eklund had a good year. Henry Thrun is progressing and had a, you know, really, I thought his second half was better. And he had some lumps, but he's learning. And now we have these two top, you know, 15 picks, and two picks in the top 15 is really exciting. The number one overall pick, and which, you know, we all know who that's going to be most likely. So we're excited, and I'm super excited to work with these younger players and the Will Smith and help them go through the process of becoming a National Hockey Leaguer.
1: You're not only a head coach, you're also a father, and you have two young kids, a lovely wife. Tell us about your family and how this change is going to affect them.
2: Yeah, it's going to be, I don't think my kids really understand what's going on a little bit. My oldest, my son Cal, he's starting to figure it out. With, you know, we're back out here. He's kind of questioning it, but we're excited. My wife is obviously the rock of our family. I'm not going to be around a lot, and they've seen that a little bit. Not much will change with that, but it's hard on your families to, you know, gone for 2 weeks, come home, play the next day. There's a lot of grind that goes with it, and if it's not for my wife, I'm not here today. And you know, she was with me since day one in a Division III freezing cold rink. So she's been, you know, all the way up the ladder with me and just by my side. So I'm very, very fortunate to have such a great wife and support system through my three brothers, my parents, and then my kids. You know, that's my why, right? So We all have that carrot that we love, and I love winning, and I love preparing, and I love challenging players to be their best. But at the end of the day, my why is my kids and seeing their dad do something special.
1: As we wrap things up, tell us about what message you have for the Sharks fan base that you're going to be coaching in front of here.
2: Yeah, I think, like I said, there's hope now. We have that light at the end of the tunnel. I think we're going to be an exciting team to watch. I really do. I think we're going to be up and down. We're going to make it difficult on teams to play against us. We're going to make it so when teams leave this building, they say, damn, well, is that a hard team to play against? That's all I can say. I can't sit there and guarantee you how many wins we're going to have. We're going to win a Stanley Cup, when it's going to be, but our goal is to one day win a Stanley Cup, get this team back in the playoffs so this place is rocking again.
1: Congratulations. We're excited to have you.
2: Thank you, Dan. I appreciate it.
1: All the fans in Sharks territory are looking to the future with optimism and excitement. I'm Dan Rusinowski. This is the Shark Spotlight.
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0: The San Jose Sharks are definitely on a roll with points in seven straight games and wins in four straight. And they look to take on a Calgary Flames team that is in the exact opposite position. Losers of their last three straight games and at the bottom of the Pacific Division. No time to stop now. It's the Sharks and the Flames next on the San Jose Sharks Audio Network.
1: It's time to feel the teal. This is San Jose Sharks Hockey. Now, Sharks Warm-Up, brought to you by Toyota, proud sponsor of the San Jose Sharks. Toyota, let's go places.
0: From Scotiabank Saddle Dome in beautiful Calgary, Alberta, the San Jose Sharks continue their road trip looking for more good fortune as they're coming off a very fortunate overtime win against the Minnesota Wild, and now they take on a Calgary Flames team that could be described as desperate for victory. Hi, everybody. I'm Dan Rusinowski, along with Drew Amenda. Drew, welcome back to the light side of the broadcast crew, and wonderful to see you after a couple of days visiting family.
2: Yeah, it was nice to go back home and see my boys after having a quite a remarkable time. You and Randy and I were in Toronto for Joe's wonderful induction ceremony and best speech of the night, and it was something. It was really amazing just to stand down there, and you've gone through it before when you were inducted into the hall, that you're just standing down in that reception area and Hall of Famer after Hall of Famer after Hall of Famer just walks by you, and it's just, hey, there's Sir Savard. Hey, there's Billy Smith. Hey, there's Yari Curry.
0: And it just, yeah, Paul Coffey right there.
2: Paul Coffey, and it was amazing to and get a chance to talk to a lot of those guys as well was something else. And what a great moment for Joe Thornton and his family, and so very richly deserved.
0: Well, what a great moment for the San Jose Sharks in Minnesota after that, because they came into a situation in which they were down in the third period, and then they had to come back and figure out a way to get their B game when they really had their C game going. And it took the kids to do it. Will Smith scored on the power play to get the Sharks even. Sharks are on the man advantage. They move through center ice, get across the blue line, head to the slot, Toffoli in front. Here's a play, Smith should score! Toffoli to Celebrini to Smith, and Will Smith ties the game 1-1 with a tic-tac-toe goal that was a thing of beauty, and it was on the power play in the third. Just absolutely gorgeous, Will Smith finishing that one off. He's got a five-game point-scoring streak coming into tonight's action, and Macklin Celebrini, of course, with the primary assist, has a four-game point streak coming into this contest, a game in which he has another road game, Drew, and he has points in every single road game he's played this year.
2: Absolutely incredible. And on that play, too, the entry pass that William Eklund made was terrific. It's so much fun to watch these young guys now take control of and be the drivers of this team. It's been so much fun to start this season off.
0: And as it turned out in overtime, the head coach of the San Jose Sharks, Ryan Warsofsky, decided to utilize those young players as he threw out three guys, all under the age of 22, and it produced the game victory goal for Colin Graf. Macklin takes the puck, slides it back to Dickinson. Celebrini knocked down Zuccarello there. Play continues. Here's Celebrini with it down the left across the line. Macklin moving in with Graf. Who is
3: yours?
0: Colin Graf from Macklin Celebrini. He stick handles right around the goaltender. Graf puts it past him, and the Sharks win in overtime 2-1. Half the team going to Graf. Half the team going to Askarov. Askarov wasn't even supposed to start today, and he gets the start and the victory. And the Sharks, on a goal by Colin Graf in dramatic fashion from Macklin Celebrini, stunned the crowd in Minnesota. And the second assist on that went to Sam Dickinson, the 19-year-old getting his first NHL assist on a game-winning goal in overtime. Just before that, Drew, he made a couple of good defensive plays.
2: So much that went into that whole sequence. You go back when the play was in the offensive zone of the San Jose Sharks, which means the Minnesota zone. As Minnesota was trying to regroup and slow walk it, Macklin Celebrini pressures. And then he pressures in the corner. Will Smith jumps in because he wants to make a two-on-one, a two-on-two. And then he gets knocked down. As he gets knocked down, Minnesota starts breaking out the other way. Will Smith gets up, and he tracks back like I've never seen him skate. I'm not saying that as a negative. I'm just saying that he knew what was on the line. He gets a little push from Macklin Celebrini. And at the blue line, Sam Dickinson looks over. He realizes that Will's already there, and it shuts down the play. A potential game-winning two-on-one goal for the Minnesota Wild. Minnesota still keeps it. They come back towards the net. Sam Dickinson makes a nice play at the net. Puck goes into the corner. Sam Dickinson makes the play and gets the puck over to Macklin. Meanwhile, Wills change. Here comes Colin. He stays stretched out. Macklin gets away with pulling down Zuccarello and then takes off. That pass by Sam Dickinson from behind his own net off the boards to a streaking Macklin Celebrini was like a quarterback with the best touch in the world as he just threw to an area and allowed the receiver to run into it, run underneath it, I said. And that pass was so good. And that sequence by Sam and Macklin and Will and Colin was, that's winning hockey, Dan. When coaches talk about details, you look at that clip, you look at that sequence, and that's winning hockey.
0: The most important thing is that the young guys are the ones who are playing that winning hockey. And Will Smith, who obviously had that big goal in the third period to even the score, talked about all three players being younger players on that play.
3: Yeah, it's really cool. I think we want to be a big part of this team. And Graf had a great goal there and a great dish by Max, so it was really cool.
0: Well, one other thing about it, too, is that the Sharks learned a lot about themselves in this game because, you know, maybe games a year and a half ago, they would have just mailed it in. They would not have come back and won that game because they were down in the third period for much of it, but they found a way to get it done even when they weren't at their best in the first 40 minutes. And Smith says that's an important lesson.
3: Yeah, I think we learned a lot. I think 40 minutes we weren't playing our game, and but you need to win games like that in order to be a really good team, and you just got to stick with it.
2: Well, the other aspect too, Danny, is that last year or last couple of years, they would not have had the goaltending that they have had so far in these last stretch that the Sharks, after the first few, let's be honest, less than impressive performances by the goaltenders to start this season off, the goaltenders have been giving the Sharks not only a chance to win, but in the last few games, the win. But how well that Alex Nedeljkovic and Yaroslav Askarov play. Yaroslav Askarov was so good last game. It was incredible. And so many guys. We just talked to Kelly Rudy, former Sharks great. And he said, I was a little worried for you guys goaltending-wise at the start of the season, but wow, this kid's something.
0: Yeah, he's something special. And obviously Askarov had to make some big saves early. Exchange passes with Boldy. Give it back to Matt Boldy. Near side centering feed tipped on goal. Great save, Askarov. And that was off of Eriksson X chance. That was perfectly executed by Minnesota. Yeah, Minnesota really tried to get things done, but Askarov was there. And wouldn't you know it, the game-winning goal scorer, Colin Graf, was one of the first people to talk about San Jose's goaltending this year.
4: Yeah, I mean, they've both been playing great. He's been playing unreal, especially these last two games, basically. Just unreal out there. It gives us so much confidence, too, especially when he's back there. And then on the PK, too, he's great.
0: Well, he has been great in all aspects. And, you know, the goaltending the Sharks are getting gives Graf the confidence that the Sharks can win just about any game.
4: I think it's just it's a confidence thing, right? Like, you know, you have confidence that they're going to make the save. Obviously, you're still doing everything you can defensively, but it allows us to, sort of roll in and feel confident. I think that the mentality of having confidence is important for us.
0: Macklin Celebrini also checked in with his thoughts on what the Sharks learned in that come-from-behind victory.
5: I just stick with it, change things that aren't working, and have a good goalie in that, for sure.
0: You know, having a good goalie is big. See, you notice all these top guys that are making plays are looking back at Yaroslav Askarov, and you heard in the call of the game winner by Colin Graf, some of the guys went to him, and some of the guys went to Askarov because of what he did.
2: Well, the whole thing about any team game is that it's a team game. Your wins are team and your losses are team. And the Sharks, more than anything this year than we've seen in the last number of years, have got each other's back. Go back to what Alex Winberg told us in Seattle, which is we believe in each other. We believe in ourselves. And that's a very powerful thing. And so that belief system is very strong, and that just continues to build a team. You know, Ryan Reeves, you can't have a winning team unless you have a team that loves each other and plays for each other.
0: Now, Barkley Goodrow is a Stanley Cup champion, and he talked about being really excited for the young players and how everybody is enjoying the options this year.
6: Yeah, it is. It's it's, you know, great to see, you know, Grafer bearing the winner. And yeah, obviously we're a younger team, lots of young guys, you know, carrying the rope, and it's great to see.
0: But now the Sharks need to keep the edge against a team that's below it in the standings. And Calgary is desperate. They've lost three games in a row, and they're having trouble scoring goals. Goodrow told us how he thinks you keep the edge in this situation.
6: Yeah, obviously winning is fun. It's brings good vibes around the locker room. And I think we realize in order to win games, we have to be playing our best. We have to, you know, have our legs and be playing the right way. And I think, you know, last four games we've kind of seeing what it looks like when we're playing our best, and you know what it can look like when we're not, like, you know, the first two periods in Minnesota. So I think I think it's realizing what it takes to be successful, and kind of, you know, re-upping you know, that formula every night.
0: The Sharks are 8-6-3 this season, 19 points on the campaign, only 1 point behind the LA Kings, the Edmonton Oilers, the Winnipeg Jets, the Utah Mammoth, and the Chicago Blackhawks in the standings. And we're actually looking at the standings a little bit this time of the season. This is game 18 on the schedule, and that's another little reminder that, yes, things look pretty good right now, but there's still a long way to go.
2: Yeah, but again, I'll go back to one of my favorite coaches' sayings, and I say it all the time, be where your feet are. Can't do anything about the future. It's not guaranteed to anybody. And, of course, the past is the past. So be where your feet are. This is the game you have to be focused on.
0: Here's a quote from head coach Mike Sullivan of the New York Rangers earlier today. He said, "We are in the business of the relentless pursuit of small improvements."
2: Yeah.
0: It's basically what you have to do.
2: Yeah, absolutely. And the Sharks already know that they have to improve on the last game, especially the first two periods. You want to have more complete effort, not just lean on your goaltender all the time. And the Sharks, as I said, as you said, you're always looking to improve. You're looking to perfect an imperfect game. But they're a very confident young group right now, and that's a positive.
0: The Flames are 4-12-2, 10 points on the year, 10 points behind the San Jose Sharks opponents that we just mentioned, Chicago, Utah, Winnipeg, Edmonton, and L.A., 9 points behind Seattle and the San Jose Sharks. So it's pretty important for this team to get things going, especially in this building where Calgary is 2-4-1 at the Saddle Dome. One of their Stanley Cup championship players that they have on their roster, and Barkley Goodrow's former linemate with that team in Tampa, Blake Coleman, talked about how it's tough sledding right now, but how he's holding things together and how the team will get out of it.
7: Yeah, it's obviously been disappointing and not where we want to be. And, you know, we try to keep a positive environment here and keep things, you know, focus on the next day type mentality. And it's tough at times. Obviously, it's not a stretch that anybody wants to go through in their career. And, you know, but thankfully we got a lot of good people in here and a lot of guys that want to win. And we enjoy being around each other. So, you know, we're just waiting for that one or two game you know, stretch to really kick us into gear and get us going, and just you don't know when that's going to come.
0: So it's the San Jose Sharks and the Calgary Flames, first of four meetings on the season. The next one will be December the 16th in San Jose against this Calgary team. When we come back, we'll have our roster report. A little later on in the show, Drew will have his Toyota keys to the game and much, much more. So stay tuned on the San Jose Sharks Audio Network.
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0: It's time for the roster report for the Sharks and the Calgary Flames. And the roster report is brought to you by Kaiser Permanente. Get care like a pro with Kaiser Permanente, the official team physicians of the San Jose Sharks. Well, Alex Nedeljkovic was put on a technical part of the injured reserve list when he had to leave for personal reasons. And so Jakub Skarek, who just picked up a shutout in Abbotsford in a 7-0 game in which Igor Chernyshov had a hat trick and Patrick Giles had two more goals, has been recalled. He's had a good start to the season in his first year in the Sharks organization, and he has a couple of NHL games of experience with the New York Islanders. So if he were to be called upon, he's capable.
2: We saw him in the preseason. We liked his game. I saw him covered game with Fukuda, and he played very well. He is more than capable, Danny, to give the Sharks the saves that they need if it came down to that.
0: And here's hoping that everything goes okay with Alex Nedeljkovic, and we wish him well as well. But the Sharks are in position to move forward at the moment. Nick Leddy is ready to play, but he's going to be out of the lineup again tonight for an 11th straight game. Vinny Iorio is still in the AHL on a conditioning assignment, but Timothy Liljegren gets back into action on defense, and he'll play alongside Dmitry Orlov. And so that means that Shakir Mukhamadulin will be sitting out and watching from the press box tonight.
2: And again, it's the way Shakir's been playing, it's not through he's not sitting out because of his performances on the ice. He's sitting out because this is the development program that Mike Greer and his staff, and of course Ryan Warsawski in concert with Mike, have decided this is how they're going to bring Shakir along, and when he's in the lineup, it seems to be working.
0: And you probably would have seen that with Michael Misa too, but he's on the injured reserve list with a lower body injury that keeps him out for the seventh of the last eight games for San Jose. That brings us up to date with the Sharks roster, and the only other real change we're going to see is on the defense, as I mentioned, Liljegren with Orlov in front of Askarov, but everything else is identical. Yep. Yet don't be surprised if, for instance, if Colin Graf starts to really raise his level of play during the course of tonight, that he might jump up and play with the big group.
2: Well, Colin does that. It's the aspect of just trying to find when to put him up with the top six group, so to speak, because you look at, well, who is he going to replace, right? And they've got such good chemistry with the top two lines that Colin's in a perfect position to just keep doing what he's doing. Kills penalties. He's created some really good five-on-five chances. I like his game. So I think they're looking at, well, let's not push anything if we don't have to.
0: As for the Calgary Flames, Yegor Sharangovich has played all the games this year, but he's got no goals and one assist in his last six contests, and so Ryan Husker, the head coach, has elected to scratch him from tonight's game. Winger Justin Kirkland, his nickname is Costco, is being reassigned to the Calgary Wranglers as soon as he clears waivers, assuming that he does. Jake Bean on defense usually plays against San Jose, but he sat out the last five games. He is back in. Joel Hanley on defense will be out, veteran. And right winger Rory Kerens has been recalled and will be in. He's kind of an intriguing sort of a prospect player. He's only got a handful of NHL games with one career goal, but he's going to be playing on the top line tonight with Nazem Kadri and Joel Farabee. So he's got a shot.
2: Give him the best chance to succeed.
0: Meanwhile, the goaltending is definitely a golden flavor. Golden State flavor, that is, for the Calgary Flames. Dustin Wolf is from Gilroy. Devin Cooley is from Los Gatos. And so that's one of the interesting quirks of the roster this year, and I think it's awesome.
2: Yeah, it's great. And again, the influence of the San Jose Sharks at hockey in the Bay Area, starting to develop homegrown talent no matter where they go in the NHL, except when the nights they're playing for the Sharks, you're cheering for them.
0: Well, it will be Dustin Wolf in goal for this team. He's got a lifetime record of, what, 7-1 against the Sharks. Yaroslav Askarov has a 0-1 record in one game played last year against the Calgary Flames, and he will make his third straight start in goal. That is our roster report from Kaiser Permanente. Get care like a pro with Kaiser Permanente, official team physicians of the San Jose Sharks. When we come back, Drew will have the keys next on the San Jose Sharks Audio Network.
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0: Sharks and Flames have already warmed up, and they're back in their respective dressing rooms, and then they'll be doing battle in just a few minutes. We've also got head coach Ryan Warsawski coming out. He's in his 100th game behind the bench tonight for the San Jose Sharks, and he is tied with George Kingston on the all-time San Jose Sharks win list with 28.
2: The great George Kingston. What a remarkable gentleman. And we weren't very good back then, but we had one of the smartest, nicest, terrific communicators you could have ever wished for, the first coach of the Sharks.
0: George Kingston, a great man, still going strong in Southern California.
2: Well, yeah, but you look at this is where George started. George was at the University of Calgary and Hockey Canada here at the Saddle Dome. This is he played at the University of Alberta and then coached at the University of Calgary for so many years and eventually came to Hockey Canada, which was just on the other side of this building.
0: The corral.
2: Yeah, in the no here. Here in the we were in the basement. Well, my office was in the basement, but it's This is some good times in those days.
0: Of course, I remember a couple times we went to Father David Bauer Arena to practice.
2: That's where the University of Calgary, that's where we played Olympic size ice.
0: Yep.
2: All these teams would come in and we practiced on Olympic size ice because I was assistant coach then, and we skated all over people. It was so much fun.
0: Well, here are the keys to tonight's game, presented by Toyota, proud sponsor of San Jose Sharks hockey. Toyota, let's go places. And with the keys, here's Drew.
2: Well, number one for the San Jose Sharks, I think this is what they have to do all the time, is three zone pressure. Don't ever back up. Keep moving forward. Keep attacking. Got the puck, pressure. You don't have the puck, pressure. Make sure you always have your feet moving, play with a ton of pace. North-south, and it's kind of the same thing, actually, to tell you the truth, is the number one key. But Ryan Warsawski, when I'm down on the bench doing the TV side, Danny, Ryan Warsawski, if it goes D to D more than once, he's on them. Guys, got to get the puck moving, got to get the puck moving. He wants it to get up the ice quickly, and if you lose it, you got to get back quickly. So it's a north-south game all the time. Make sure you're pushing that pace there as well. And my usual, just trying to figure out new ways to say shoot the darn puck. Shoot and crash. Shoot the net, because as good as Dustin Wolf is, and he is remarkable, he does give rebounds.
0: We've got head coach Ryan Warsawski, who's about to go behind the bench for his 100th NHL game. That's coming up next on the Sharks Audio Network.
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0: From Calgary, we have Coach's Chalkboard, the Sharks and the Calgary Flames tonight. I'm Dan Rusinowski, along with Sharks head coach Ryan Warsawski. Ryan, I want to talk about the constant learning that goes on during the course of a season. Last game against Minnesota, it was a new learning experience where the guys didn't really have it, had to win on the B game partly, and then get their game together in the third. How important was a learning experience for that, for the team overall, and especially for the young guys?
8: Yeah, I think it's important, you know, like you mentioned, we're learning as lessons as we go here throughout this season, and that's a perfect example. I don't even know if we had our B game, might have been our C game, and we found a way to win. Askey played great, made some big saves to keep us in it. I thought our third period we got better. And individually we also learned from our younger players that it just goes to show you're not going to feel great every single night. It's a long season, the grind of it, and you got to be able to grind it out and win in different ways, and we did a good job of that.
0: Also, Bob Airey's 14-point out of 16 points he had to win a Stanley Cup was you're never really out of a game. You have to have the attitude that way.
8: Yeah, for sure, and there's got to be belief. And I think our effort gives us belief. And I think every guy starting to understand that we can win hockey games in certain ways, in different ways. And in a perfect world, we want to get skating. And I think that's going to be important tonight.
0: One thing that that can be challenging for a head coach, especially the instinct when you get into an overtime game like that, is to play veterans out there. And you had all three kids out there for the game winner. How was that decision to make? How hard was it? And how gratifying was it to see the way it ended?
8: Yeah, I think, throughout the 60 minutes before, we got a pretty good feel of who's going that night. There's going to be some nights where your veterans are the ones that are carrying the load. There's going to be some nights that your younger guys and a guy like Colin Graf and Sam Dickinson can jump up there and play in those situations. And we have full belief throughout our roster that certain guys can play in a lot of different situations. And Graf has played some really good hockey these last couple of games. He's earned that right to be out there, as has Sam. So, tonight, hopefully it's someone different. Maybe it's the same guys. We'll see. Hopefully we don't go to overtime, we can win in regulation.
0: Different hero every night, that's what you want. I noticed that with Graf in the third period, you were showing more confidence and giving him a little extra responsibility. He's taken it to that, hasn't he?
8: Yeah, for sure. I think he came out of the lineup a few weeks ago, and since then his game has really trended in the upward direction, and that's what we're asking for the young man. And he's done a really good job of being coachable, understanding what we're expecting of him, and he's earned the ice time. He earned up to go up in that first line and play with Mac and Will, and he's earned to play in that penalty kill. He's found a role in that job, and super happy for him. He's a great kid, works hard, and he's done a really good job for us.
0: You've killed 17 out of your last 18 penalties. What about the role of Vinny Desharnais in that situation?
8: Yeah, another guy that's, we talked about earning it. He's earned a job on that penalty kill and stayed in that lineup. He's done a really good job being a big guy of taking away time and space. His puck plays improved 5-on-5 and defending with urgency. So he's earned that role, and he's done a really good job. He's been a big part of that penalty kill.
0: Look forward to a great game in regulation tonight.
8: Thank you, Dan. Appreciate it.
0: And that's our Coach's Chalkboard show for today. Stand by for the Sharks and the Flames coming up next on the San Jose Sharks Audio Network.
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0: Celebrini moving in, shooting it. He scores! Beckman gets the game winner in overtime. Throws it in front. 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Tries to center to Foley. It's off the stick. Foley shoots. He scores!
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2: 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I'm Dan Rusinowski along with Drew Amanda. 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Celebrate responsibly. Well, the San Jose Sharks are going with Yaroslav Askarov in goal for a third consecutive game, and he is on quite a run. Was an outstanding player in the game in Minnesota, especially early, and he will be relied on again tonight. On defense, it'll be a combination of Dmitry Orlov, who played 27 minutes in that game, along with Tim Liljegren, who gets back into action tonight. At center, it'll be Macklin Celebrini. On the right side, Will Smith, and on the left side, Tyler Toffoli.
3: For the Calgary Flames, Samuel Hamzik, Michael Backlund, Blake Coleman up front, Kevin Ball, Rasmus Anderson on the point, and as previously mentioned, Dustin Wolf from Gilroy, California.
2: Referees tonight, Drew are Furman South and Tom Shimoljevsky. The linesmen are Travis Toomey and Keel Murchison. And they're all assembling at center ice. Always a great atmosphere in Calgary. Kind of hard to believe this Saddledome building will only be here for another year or so after this one. Off the faceoff, we are underway in the first period, and the Sharks get the draw and move from left to right. Celebrini turning on the right boards, trying to set up Toffoli right in the middle of the ice, but it was off the stick and knocked away by Calgary. Michael Backlund moves up the right wing side for the Flames, got to the Sharks' line, but a play to the middle knocked aside by the San Jose defense. Tim Liljegren's back in the action tonight. He spins it around, and Orlov sends it off to Foley's stick, out to center ice, but apparently it went off with somebody
3: off
2: on the bench.
3: Yeah.
2: And so they blow the play dead, and that means, Drew, the faceoff will be inside the Sharks' zone.
3: Quick change, just 27 seconds in. It's just having, I think, Ryan Warsawski will be looking to try to get guys rolling here as the situation for the Sharks is to get the guys into the game as quickly as possible.
2: Now the faceoff is dropped left side of Yaroslav Askarov. Flames win the draw, and Jan Kuznetsov on defense throws to the slot. Grabbing it there is Morgan Frost, but it is blocked right out in front by the Sharks' D. Rebound kept in. Near sideboards, Frost, the center on this line with Jonathan Huberdeau on the left, goes to the middle. Here comes the shot on the right side. That is Matt Coronato, their big sniper, and he got blocked, and the Sharks break back the other way. The Wenberg line is out there. Eklund feeds to Kurashev on the right, trying to chip it in deep, but the Flames defense did a good job. But Eklund wins the puck from Frost. He moves away from him, throws it toward the slot, and it's off the skates of the defenseman Mackenzie Wieger, and the Flames manage to escape. Frost carries to the Sharks' line, but he's checked immediately by Klingberg. Teams changing as the play goes on. Just about a minute 15 gone by, and a scoreless first period, and already good action here in Calgary. Down the left side, Huberdeau. Lead pass, Farabee moving in, trying to get the shot. It got to the net. Tim Liljegren slowed that down by deflecting it, but Askarov maintained his focus and grabbed it with that right-handed catching glove and held on.
3: Well, John Klingberg was bringing the puck up. He went to bank it off the boards. It hit the linesman, popped back towards the Sharks zone. Flames jumped on it right away. Two guys jump on it. Farabee gets the chance on net with Huberdeau going to the net. Nicely snuffed out by Yaroslav Askarov. Tough break for the Sharks, but sometimes the referees and the linesmen, it's just puck's going to hit them.
2: Yeah, the amount of times it goes against you, it'll go for you at some point, so you just got to...
3: I never believe that.
2: Notch it up. Tidal Andrea steps on the ice to go up against Nazem Kadri. Kadri wins the faceoff for Calgary, but Braden Pahal couldn't keep it in. He's going to have to come back to center ice. Jeff Skinner deflects his pass, but Kadri banks it back to Pahal, and he loses on the check to Delandria, and the puck goes deep to the Calgary zone. Taken there by Delandria, tried to backhand it up the near boards, but Jake Bean blocked it for the Flames defensively. Good forecheck by Colin Graff with Delandria helping out. Delandria whips a backhand underneath the backside of the net all the way to the near boards, but unfortunately, Skinner not able to play it, and he is shaken up badly here.

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1: It's not pretty.
2: Well, Adam Klapka takes the puck and throws one toward the Sharks' net. Goes wide of Yaroslav Askarov. As we have resumed play, Sharks down to 11 forwards now. But judging by the look of it, I don't think we're going to see Skinner the rest of the night.
1: No, we're going to be at 11 forwards for sure.
2: Turnover there by Dickinson, but taken back by the Sharks. Now Lombard shoots for Calgary toward the net. Pad save from 20 feet out by Askarov. Reeves tries to clear, cannot. Kept in by Jake Bean. He's checked by Adam Gaudette as he rushes over to the right boards. Throws one down into the corner, and Vinny Desharnais, nice check on a big man, Adam Klapka, but the Flames keep it in. They throw one toward the net, and it goes just wide of the goal.
1: Flames are jumping right now. They're getting to get that forecheck going and got a couple of shots towards the net, really keeping the Sharks in their own zone.
2: Well, Dickinson and Desharnais are out there. Uh-oh, Desharnais lost the puck. Flames are threatening. Here comes the shot. But Hanzek pushed it wide off a defensive stick right out in front of the net. Is that Celebrini who did that? I think it might have been. Over at the near boards now, Hanzek for Calgary. A big hope. Checked by Celebrini. Puck skips free. Blake Coleman got it back to the defense, but Ball couldn't keep it in. He's pressured by Smith, but Anderson gets back for Calgary, and they escape and throw it up the middle. Blake Coleman, two Stanley Cups as Barkley Goodrow's line mate in Tampa, goes into forecheck for Calgary, but the Sharks pick up and they throw it the length of the ice, and that will be icing against San Jose.
1: Well, as I said, the Flames are really on their toes, trying to hem in the Sharks. The Sharks have had some puck management problems early in the game in their own zone, and that always causes problems, but they've made up for it as far as their defensive play at blocking shots, getting sticks on pucks. We've seen Desharnais, we've seen Mario Ferraro, we've seen Alex Wennberg make some good blocks.
2: Off the faceoff, Flames win it. Kuznetsov throws to the right. Weegar tried to set up a man, Frost, in front, but they couldn't negotiate contact. Instead, Klingberg throws a long one all the way down the ice. He's trying to get it to Will Smith off the inboard, Karam, but it goes all the way down for icing. Not the best advice on that
1: move
2: one.
1: Move your feet. I know what John was trying, but Will wasn't that far ahead. In fact, he was behind the D for the Flames. He wasn't going to get to that puck.
2: Well, they got a face-off coming up deep in San Jose ice again. Tilted a little bit in that direction early on here with 3:28 gone by and a scoreless first period. Once again, Frost is on the ice for Calgary against Celebrini. Celebrini's trying to win the draw here, but it ends up on the stick of Coronado. He's rubbed out. Nice check by Mario Ferraro, and Smith skates out with the puck. He's to the red line, backhands into Calgary territory. He did that because the Sharks need a line change, and they'll get it, and Alex Wenberg's line steps on. Here comes Coronado, moving from right to left across the Sharks' line, trying to set up a man in the middle in Frost, but it hit a stick. Now Huberdeau at the near sideboards, checked by Wenberg. He worked it free. Eklund fights for it, leaves it there for Wenberg, and Wenberg's out of the zone. Cutting to his left, Wenberg for the Sharks. Carries across the Calgary Flames' blue line. He'll exchange behind the net there with Eklund, but nice check by Weegar slows things down. Worked loose by the Sharks. Kurashev got it over near side. Eklund, now Liljegren on the point, goes to Wenberg on the right circle. Creating some space. Oh, too bad. Wenberg was trying to go back to the point, put it off the skates of Huberdeau, and it bounced all the way back into the Sharks' end with 15:35 to go in a scoreless first period, and the Sharks yet to get their first shot on goal. The Landria line steps on, at least part of it. Remember that Jeff Skinner is out with an injury in the opening minutes here in the first period. So we've got Gaudette out there along with Delandria and Graff. Graff with the puck, fires it to the right, and Gaudette shoots one in. Delandria giving chase, hitting his man in the corner, and Anderson, who poked it up the near boards. Calgary gets the zone exit with Farabee. He pokes it across the rink, and here comes Kadri moving in, shooting the puck, getting a piece of it there was Askarov. Boy, Kadri was a little bit too wide open for my taste.
1: Everybody got puck focused, slid over to the right side of the ice, and that left Kadri wide open.
2: Here comes Cairns across the line. That's Rory Cairns, for those of you keeping score. He has the puck in the corner. He centers it out in front, but nobody's home. Kept in by the defenseman. Bean gets it back. Farabee tries the shot, blocked by Delandria. Goodrow couldn't clear it out. Hanging onto it, though, is the Sharks' right winger, Colin Graff, and he will lift one over the forecheckers and get it back to center ice. Braden Pahal.

0: Deflected that, kind of a soccer-like move there. Fed forward by Calgary, and down Blake Coleman moves down the left wing into the Sharks zone. Looks to the right, feeds it in the direction of Hanzek, knocked away, but Coleman recovered it. Nice job, and he feeds it back behind the San Jose net.
1: Sharks have got to start handling the puck with some care.
0: Now let's see what Reeves can do. He's down the right as he jumps on the ice on the change. Reeves across the line, sends in deep. There's Celebrini with it, twisting, turning, sending to the middle, and Reeves fans on the shot. Back on the point, Orloff the blast. Blocked. Celebrini picks it up. He loses on the check to Hanzek, but recovers. He wins the battle with Michael Backlund, throws behind the net, and now a wraparound attempt by Barkley Goodrow went off a stick and wide. Held in by the Sharks' defense. It's Orloff feeding it across the rink. Celebrini turns away from Coleman, twists into the corner, bounced it off a skate, came back. Reeves keeping it in, going to Orloff, throwing it in front. Celebrini deflects it wide. Now it's Reeves in the right corner. Guns it behind the net all the way around to Tim Liljegren, who keeps it on the left side. Moves to his right. Takes the shot. Where is it? It's in somebody's equipment.
1: Somebody's equipment.
0: And so we'll get a stoppage. I think it's going to be defenseman Jan Kuznetsov who blocked that, and will get credit for that block as we get a stoppage. A break in the action. We've got an exciting game so far, but the Sharks have yet to get a real chance on Dustin Wolf. It's a scoreless matchup with 13:24 to go in the first period. Back to Calgary after this on the San Jose Sharks Audio Network. Sharks 365 members have the exclusive ability to customize their experience through unique benefits like ticket exchange, substantial discounts on food, beverage, and merchandise, and invitations to member-only events. 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Well, San Jose's got to get their feet moving here in the first period. They're being outshot 3-0. 6.5 gone by in period number one, and they've got an offensive zone start with Alex Wenberg going up against Frost, but Frost wins the draw for Calgary, and so the Flames have control. They lift one out. Getting a piece of it was Kurashev, but Frost behind him grabbed the puck, went one-on-two down the right-wing side, and was forced to dump it in by a combination of Ferraro and Eklund. And how about Eklund just getting back, helping the defense? Stick handle once too much that time, though. Lost control of the puck, and now it's taken back by Frost at the near sideboards in the Sharks' zone. But Eklund finishes a check on Huberdeau, and the Sharks slide one out. Here they come. Kurashev skates up the right side across the line, tries to slip it off to the left to Wenberg. Wenberg gets it, feeds behind the net. Eklund in the zone, sends over to the near boards. Klingberg couldn't get it through a hassle of players, and so the Flames able to clear it out. Now Ferraro got caught. Coronado gets behind him, tries to go to the net, and Ferraro just recovered, getting his stick out, deflecting that play away. Sharks aren't out of the woods yet, though. Coronado, offensive zone, checked by Kurashev, got it back to the point, and a Kuznetsov drive is blocked. Coming up the ice there, wide open on the left wing side, was the Sharks' Kurashev, but they can't get him a puck, and instead, the Sharks methodically move into the offensive end. Kurashev finished the check at the near sideboards. Eklund is in there too, grinding it out there against Kerins and Kuznetsov. Calgary's Mackenzie Weegar is checked by the Sharks' Kurashev behind the goal line, but he slipped away from that, and the Flames finally able to break it out. Nazem Kadri leads the way for Calgary. Across the Sharks' line, sends it over to Farabee. Tried to backhand it back for a tip there from Kadri right at the side of the net, but the puck wound up going behind the Sharks' goal. In front of the net, Kadri reaches for a pass, can't get it. Will Smith recovers, gives to Celebrini, and now Liljegren. And Liljegren's first pass was on the stick of Orloff, but he's going to have to play it over to his D partner again. And Orloff being checked there by Kerins at the red line. He's trying to push it forward on the left wing boards to Will Smith. He did poke at it, but Smith couldn't control it. Calgary gets it back. Sharks change the D. Onto the ice steps big Vinny Desharnais, bumps Ryan Lomberg on the right wing boards. Lomberg got it deep, and the Sharks have to spin it around and just get control. San Jose only with 11 forwards since the opening couple of minutes when Jeff Skinner came in awkwardly against the boards and was appeared to be pretty seriously injured. Behind the goal line, it's Liljegren with the puck. Colin Graf circling back with Delandry to provide a target, but he goes to the other side of the ice. Pass by Desharnais, intercepted, taken back by Liljegren, and he angles it off the right boards and relieves the pressure for a second. But all of a sudden, Calgary is starting to crank it up as they've got Connor Zary on the ice with Adam Klapka and Ryan Lomberg. Klapka on the left wing. You may remember he scored his first NHL goal against the Sharks. And the man in net for San Jose that night was none other than Devin Cooley from Los Gatos, who now is his teammate. Down the left wing side, here come the Flames. Lomberg throws it into the left corner to Zary, checked by Gaudette. Gaudette under pressure, held the puck, skated behind the goal line, and backhands went down the ice. That's going to go the length of the surface. That'll be icing against San Jose.
1: That's all that they've been able to do. Just get the puck and relieve pressure, get the puck and relieve pressure. And I'm not even saying it's the Sharks playing poorly. I just think it's the Flames coming out with some jump and really pressuring the puck.
0: Now, Calgary definitely desperate as they've lost three games in a row, and they're 4-12-2 this season for only 10 points. I know that expectations were not that they were going to be a first-place team all year, but Adam Ryan Huska's team expected better. Off the draw, Bean keeps it in for Calgary. Head to the slot. There's a shot on goal from Frost off a Huberto pass. Good stop by Askarov. Controlled the rebound off to his left, and the Sharks will ice the puck again.
1: Well, the problem... Normally, I would say keep icing the puck. It's no big deal because face-offs are face-offs. But Sharks haven't been winning very many face-offs to start this game off. They're chasing the puck. I think that was a chance. The last one was just off a face-off play because the Flames won it and won it easily.
0: The funny thing is the Sharks coming into action tonight have a better face-off record than Calgary does. San Jose at 48.3%, Calgary at 47.7%. But the Flames have won seven faceoffs and only lost one so far. There's a potential faceoff win. No, Coronado steals, walks to the front of the net, gets a great shot on goal as he cut in front of Askarov, and Askarov comes up calmly with a brilliant save, stick checking it away. Flames keep the pressure on. Remember, this Sharks group is tired because of all the icings. Uyghur goes to Coronado, who shoots, blocked. Grabbed by Liljegren, sends it ahead. Dellandrea lifts a soft one down the ice. That will not be icing. So as Uyghur retreats to get it and headmans to Coronado, the Sharks get fresh skaters on. Eklund's on the ice. Spins away from the check, but Hanzek knocked down now by Eklund. And that's the end of that attempt to get possession back for Calgary. Good breakout pass. Klingberg goes over on the left wing side, moving in. A shot by Wenberg, but it's deflected by the stick of Rasmus Anderson. Up over the boards and out of play. So we've got a break in the action. 9:27 to go in this first period. This broadcast is coming to you from the Saddle Dome in Calgary. It's the Sharks nothing and the Flames nothing on the San Jose Sharks Audio Network. Nothing to score. You can't score unless you get a shot on goal. We've got 9:27 to go in the first period, and the shots are 4-0 in favor of Calgary. Face-off coming up deep in Flames ice. Right side of Justin Wolf. The pride of Gilroy, having a outstanding career, just signed a lengthy contract extension in September. He is going to be a Calgary Flames goaltender for a long time. Both goaltenders on the Calgary roster from the Bay Area, which is just fantastic. Devin Cooley, of course, from Los Gatos is the other one. Right now inside the Flames zone, batted down by Klingberg. Nice play to keep it in. He throws it behind the Flames net, but Wolf out of his goal made the stick stop, fed it around the boards. Good check there by Dickinson, keeps the puck in on the left side, and Dickinson with the puck whips a backhand pass across the rink. Kurashev just got knocked down on his way to it. Kept in by Klingberg, goes to the left corner. There's Wenberg protecting it with Eklund. Eklund scooting away from trouble. Now he runs into trouble. He loses on the stick check to Kadri, and here come the Flames. Kerens gets the handoff down the right from Farabee and moves across the Sharks line. There's Dickinson defensively staying with him because of his great skating and applying the stick check, and the Sharks avoid a shot on goal against. Back inside the Flames territory, Jan Kuznetsov throws it around the far side of the ice. Michael Backlund clears to center, and the Sharks able to back check there. Good work combination by Orlov and Celebrini to take the puck away. And how about Celebrini's work? All the way back to his own goal line. Feeds it up the near boards. Liljegren checked by Coleman, so Orlov sends it up the left side. And there's Toffoli with it with some time and space. A lead at center here, Celebrini. Moving left to right. Across the line. Little miscommunication there with Will Smith on the crisscross. Celebrini fed him the puck, and Smith didn't get it. So the Flames back the other way. And Mackenzie Uyghur, always a threat, moves into the Sharks' end. A shot goes wide for him. Puck bounces back. Center ice. And the Flames there to control it as both teams are making changes with 7:50 remaining in this scoreless first period. Taken back by Ferraro and Orlov. They move back into their own zone. Orlov played 27 minutes the other night in Minnesota. Sends a long pass up the ice. No icing on the play. Ryan Reeves, good hustle, got a little piece of it. Now Barkley Goodrow at the near side. Tries to backhand it down to Dellandrea. Couldn't do it. Kept in for a second there by Klingberg, but he lost control of it just as he swept it forward. So the Flames will take over with 7:25 to go on the clock. Calgary moving to the attack to get to the Sharks line, and they're ahead of it, so they bring it back.
1: There's...
0: You'd be a great linesman.
1: Yeah, I'd be fantastic as long as you didn't have to question me. My calls and I got replays. But the way that the Sharks are playing now, their puck management has not been strong. They've going for long passes. If the other team's pressuring you like they are, you've got to come back and support the puck carrier. You've got to make sure you become that master of the 10-foot pass. You can't be stretching out because there's too many flames, too many layers between you and the player, the teammate you're trying to get the puck to.
0: Icing coming up against Calgary. No, they wave it off as it's dumped into the zone. Askarov just gave away the puck behind the net. Seri centers. Great save by Askarov on a one-timer from 15 feet out by Lomberg. Boy, that was an Archer Zerbe-like recovery if I've ever seen one. Meanwhile, on the point, Lomberg, the drive, blocked in front. Barkley Goodrow is on his stomach, trying to bank the puck forward legally, hand-passing it to a teammate as the crowd reacts, and Delandria shoots one all the way down, and after all that, it's going to go all the way down for yet another icing.
1: Yaroslav went out to play that puck because the Flames were going to get to that puck. So, but it kind of jumps on him, a lot of pressure, can't get it behind the man that's coming in on the forecheck, which is Connor Zeri. And then a beautiful setup, really great job by the Flames to get that chance with Lomberg. But Yaroslav Askarov, what a save that was. The San Jose Sharks are just, Danny, they're just feeling too much pressure right now. They're not able to. And here comes another win on the faceoff.
0: Yep, Calgary gets another faceoff win. Weegar spins away from Reeves, shoots one right on goal from 35 feet out. Good save by Askarov. Sharks cannot clear it out. Kadri keeping the pressure on. One-on-one against Ferraro, moves away from the Sharks defenseman. Came up almost to the point, backhanded across, and now Delandry applying the check on Weegar, knocking it free. Reeves with a nice hit on Farabee, but again he shoots it all the way down, and San Jose gets called for icing. No shots on goal for the Sharks in this game. They're being outshot 7-0 by Calgary. 6:22 left in the first period.
1: Well, you never know what this game's going to be, right?
0: Nope.
1: Game to game, you never know what's going to happen. The Flames win in every draw, almost every draw, chance after chance. Askarov's been terrific so far, which we talked about earlier in the show. But the Sharks have got to find a way to help each other out with all the pressure. Look at three Flame jerseys versus two Shark jerseys. Who's going to come out with that puck?
0: Well, they need a change desperately, and they flip it up to the Calgary line. Here comes Weegar up the middle with some fresh skaters coming on for San Jose. A lead for Kadri, gains the zone entry, dropped it back to the point. Here's a shot by Ball. That had a lot of steam on it, but it went wide of the goal. Kadri in the right corner, went back to Weegar, right point, back skating. Kind of fan of the puck, but Kadri gets it across the rink. Ball on the left point, sends it down the wing and into the corner, back to the right wing side. Kadri back for Weegar, fakes the shot, sends it forward, tipped toward the net, save made by Askarov. Got a piece of that with his pad. Rebound on the near boards now. Sharks pick up, and Wenberg will chip it out, but Karen's all over him. Looks like a hand pass there against Calgary in the neutral zone. And so we have a break in the action. Still without a shot on goal. We've got 5:33 to go in the first period for San Jose Sharks hockey as they are scoreless with the Flames here in Calgary. You're listening to the San Jose Sharks Audio Network. Back in Calgary, it is a nothing-nothing tie, and low-scoring games have certainly been the watchword for Sharks hockey lately. In fact, 7 straight games in which they've allowed 2 goals or less, but 4 straight in which they've allowed only 1. They have never gotten to 5 in a row in that situation. But right now, they got to think more about getting some chances on Dustin Wolf, who's had the easiest night of all with no shots yet, with 5.5 to go in the period.
1: And most of the play down in front of Yaroslav Askarov.
0: Faceoff won by the Flames yet again. Sharks have won a couple of draws here, but it's about 80% to 20 in favor of Calgary right now. They dump it into the Shark zone, scramble for it, tip behind the net by Coleman. They can't get it. Now Desharnais checked by Coleman, causing a turnover, and Backlund whips it toward the net. Askarov spotted that, let it go wide, and the Sharks will try to break it out. Rasmus Anderson eludes the check of Toffoli, leads it for Backlund, makes the move on Desharnais, and it goes toward the net, hits the post, but a penalty is coming up against Desharnais for holding on the play. Desharnais is protesting the call. Backlund just barely got beyond him, and it's going to be a power play for Calgary.
1: He's protesting the call because Backlund grabbed Desharnais' stick. He's holding the stick as he comes in. He grabs Desharnais' stick and pushes it out of the way. This is a missed call by the official. Well, no, he just got it wrong. Because at the end, I think a better call would have been 2 minutes for holding the stick and then 2 minutes for holding to Desharnais, holding the stick on Backlund. I mean, it's clear as day.
0: Not good. Desharnais knew something was wrong. Off the faceoff, power play hockey for Calgary, but they give it away. And it'll be Liljegren on a second chance who clears it all the way down. By the way, Calgary, number 32 in the NHL in converting on power plays. They are 1 for 25 in this building, which is only 4%. And they're 0 for 13 in their last six games. Here's Kadri moving back into the Shark zone. On with Coronado, Frost, Huberdeau, and Anderson. Anderson with the puck now. Back to Kadri. Left circle shot toward the net just wide. Enbord, Karam in front. Oh, what a great save by Askarov off Coronado's one-tip pass.
1: Unreal. That is a save.
0: That was a tremendous stop. Oh. Now the Sharks put it in front. All by himself. Caught him, grab. Goes for the backhand, and he missed the net.
1: Had him, too. Good play on the forecheck by Goodrow.
0: Back the other way comes the Flame. They give it away. Wennberg pokes it out of the zone. Flames fans a little, shall we say, impatient with the Calgary power play right now. As Calgary coach Ryan Huskett changing the lines. Sharks have Liljegren and Orloff out defensively with Wennberg and Goodrow up front. Calgary cycling back. 40 seconds to go on their man advantage as Connor Zary drops it off for Rory Kerins. And Kerins, who stick handles out of the zone, gets by Goodrow, feeds on the right, Klapka. Big man moves across the Sharks' line, whips it rink wide to Michael Backlund. And Backlund holds it, tried to backhand a Uyghur. They misconnected, and it came out to center ice. So Backlund's going to get the pass on the left wing. He gains the zone. He moves in. About 18 seconds on the power play as Backlund put it off the defenseman. Another great save by Askarov. Off the defensive play there. It bounced off of Orloff right on goal on the centering pass by Backlund. That was a big scoring chance and a great save again.
1: You count that as a scoring chance off because Orloff had a great deflection. Does that count as a scoring chance?
0: If he didn't stop it, it was in the net.
1: Well, yeah. But who did he give the scoring chance to?
0: Well, good point by you. Here's a shot by Kuznetsov. Sticked away. Sharks' Will Smith picks it up. Looks for Celebrini. Rushing up the right side. Bodied up by Kuznetsov. Trailing the play. Smith recovers. He's double-teamed. Kept in by Dickinson's stick. But then the Flames basically outnumber the Sharks on the near boards
1: exactly
0: and were able
1: right.
0: to work it out.
1: That's exactly what they've been doing all night. The entire first period. They outnumber the Sharks at the puck.
0: Down to 2.5 left in this first period. The Sharks are credited with one shot on goal. So apparently maybe Graf got a piece of it. He got a piece of it. I thought he missed the net.
1: I think on the first one. And then when he got the rebound back, he went high and wide,
0: yeah. So one shot on goal for the Sharks. So the ignominy of having no shots on goal for what is it? Would be a fourth time this season?
1: Yeah. Incredible.
0: Dickinson, far side of the ice, lost the puck. Flames get it back. Here's a shot by Zary. Glove save made calmly by Askarov. Relatively easy stop. With a minute 57 left in this first period, the shots are 10-1 in favor of Calgary, but we've got no score.
1: Useless trivia time.
0: Yes.
1: Connor Zary's dad is a police officer in Saskatoon, Saskatchewan.
0: Is he now?
1: Yes.
0: And is he regarded highly by the Saskatoon Police
1: He's
0: Department?
1: He's regarded highly by pretty much everybody in Saskatoon. He's
0: Has
1: a
0: he
1: good
0: ever
1: man.
0: Been a backup goaltender for any team like Floyd Whitney
1: no,
0: used to be
1: no,
0: for
1: not like
0: Edmonton?
1: This, but he was an RCMP. It was different.
0: Well, so. Fair enough.
1: But Connor's dad, I talked to him.
0: You mean the Mounties give Floyd Whitney more time off to be the backup goalie?
1: Exactly.
0: Is that what you're saying?
1: Yeah.
0: There's always something going on in Saskatoon, that's for sure. Off the faceoff. Here's a shot by Ball. Blocked. By Eklund. Eklund almost slipping away.
1: Ball.
0: You know what? Ball saved the goal right
1: darn
0: there.
1: Darn right he did. At least the best chance the Sharks have had next to Graf's.
0: Minute 40 to go in this first period. Liljegren back in his own end. Watched by a forechecking Coronado. Flipped over to Orloff. He calmly skates out of the zone. Moves to the middle of the ice. Nice little feint on Frost. Then he gets by Huberdeau. Crosses the line with Eklund. Eklund goes over to the far boards, but Orloff has fallen down, almost ran into him. Three-man attack now for Calgary the other way. It's Coronado moving in. Shot on goal. Save made by Askarov. Rebound grabbed by Eklund. He settles things down, skates out of the zone, and bounces one diagonally across the ice. It's going to be short of icing. That allows for the Sharks to make their change with a minute and 7 seconds to go in the first period. Dumped down the ice off the stick of Kerins back into the Sharks' end. It's been tilted in the direction of Askarov ever since the opening faceoff in this game. Farabee knocked down to the ice. Kerins checked by Gaudette. Gaudette loses on the stick check to Kadri, who went back to the point. Here comes a shot. It hit Kerins and it hit Ferraro. It's loose. and now it's knocked wide. San Jose having trouble with it, and Askarov out of his net. Kind of one-hands one to Ferraro with 37 seconds left in the period. Pass comes near side. Graf and Klingberg combine to get it out, but again, Flames with excellent puck possession, and they're outnumbering the Sharks in a lot of these 50-50 battles.
1: And their D aren't backing up because their third man on the forecheck is doing a great job supporting. So everything that's coming up on the boards, the Flames D are pinching. And if it wasn't for Yaroslav Askarov, the shots are 12-1 right now. I'll let you guess what you think the score would be.
0: I'd say 4-0.
1: There's been at least four grade A chances, without a doubt.
0: Only 21.6 seconds left in this first period. Ty Dellandrea takes the draw against Backlund, right side of Askarov, because the Sharks ice the puck again. Backlund just kind of on a false start, doing a little circle, steps back into the faceoff and wins it from Dellandrea. Ball backhand chops it into the right corner. Ferraro poked it off a stick, but taking it back, Farabee make that Coleman an angle shot. Save made by Askarov. Rebound, 8 seconds to go in the period. Ball kept it in. Backlund the shot. Through traffic, it goes wide. Settled by Gaudette. He will just lift it out of the zone. Maybe a chance for Graf. Nope, not enough time. He had the puck down the right wing side, but time elapses in the first period. And that's one of the easiest 20 minutes of Dustin Wolf's NHL career.
1: Wow.
0: The shots were 13-1 in favor of Calgary after one period of play. And the best chance the Sharks had really was the second opportunity for Graf. He put the backhander up high and wide.
1: Other aspect, we were talking about faceoffs. 82% for the Calgary Flames versus 18 for the Sharks.
0: Oh, boy.
1: Puck mismanagement. Again, give credit to the Calgary Flames on the way that they were pressuring. But, wow, the Sharks need to see a drastic improvement.
0: You know, as I've been watching this game, and as I was watching the first two periods of the game in Minnesota, the words of Todd McLellan sort of wafted into my brain,
1: saying,
0: you know, when things are going really well for your team, you start to see some signs that are getting sick. Is that what's going on right now?
1: Your game, he got it from Jacques Lemaire. Jacques Lemaire used to say that your game starts to get sick before you start to lose. But also your game starts to get well before you start to win. And we've seen the get well before they start to win the start of the year for the Sharks as they started improving. But I'm not even sure this is a game that, you know, that you could say that the Sharks have been ill for the last couple of games. This is a game where I'm looking at, and I think you have to credit the Calgary Flames with the way they came out. Their pressure, you talked about it. In fact, numbers around the puck. I thought the Sharks were, you know, another word that Ryan Warsawski has certainly brought into our vocabulary, which is connected. They have not been connected. They've been disjointed, without a doubt. I look at this game so far, and Calgary is taking it to San Jose. And if it wasn't for Askarov and net, like you said, probably be 4-0 right now.
0: As you mentioned, the Flames won 82% of the draws at 14-3 in the first period against San Jose. And here's another sign that things weren't going well. 13 blocked shots in one period by the Sharks, which is tied for the most that they've ever had in any first period dating back to the year they went to the Stanley Cup final. So that's not great.
1: Which is great on one aspect, but you're blocking shots, you're fronting shots, you're doing what coaches want. But the reason you're blocking shots, because you don't have the puck.
0: Well, and eventually it's going to wear on you.
1: Yeah.
0: And that's the issue. The other thing is, Sharks only had 5 shot attempts in the first period, which is the fewest since December of 2015, when they had 4 in the first period in Montreal. So we saw something rather unusual here in the first 20 minutes, and the Sharks are going to have to figure out how to get their legs, and they're also going to have to figure out how to deal without Jeff Skinner, who left in the first couple of minutes.
1: Well, I've been basically all they're doing is they're just rolling 3 centermen through. Dellandrea has moved to the wing, and then they're moving 3 centermen through. 71, 21, and 81.
0: That's how they'll have to deal with it for the rest of the night. The score at the end of 1, the San Jose Sharks nothing, and the Calgary Flames nothing. Back for more next on the San Jose Sharks Audio Network. Well, the Sharks have points in 7 straight games and 4 straight wins, but if they keep going the way they're going, the way they are tonight, that could all come to an end, because Calgary, in a 0-0 tie, had a lot of really good chances to score. Were it not for the brilliant goaltending of Yaroslav Askarov, it would be awfully different. But we are scoreless at the end of the first period. Another note about Askarov, Drew, in his last six starts, including the first period tonight, he has stopped 33 out of the last 34 attempts and 97.1 save percentage.
1: That's pretty darn good. That's goaltending right there.
0: Speaking of goaltending, we had a nice visit from Kelly Rudy before we got on the air, and we had a few technical things that we were dealing with, so I didn't have a chance to say more than hello to him, but I understand that he was singing the praises of the Sharks goaltending lately.
1: Well, of course, the part of the union. Once you're in the union, you're always in the union. So, but Kelly's saying, you know, at the start of the year, like all of us, we were kind of worried about what was happening with the Sharks goaltending. And then after about game five, the Sharks really got it together. Their goaltenders do the hard work and then just getting used to playing behind a different group of people. And Yaroslav Askarov catching up to the speed of the game and the speed of the shots and the pressure that he sees in front. Alex Nedeljkovic just settling down a little bit. And the Sharks goaltenders have not been an issue since.
0: No, they haven't. Unofficially, by the way, in the first period, the Sharks iced the puck seven times.
1: That's all? I thought it was way more than that.
0: Felt more.
1: But it felt like more than that, right?
0: But there were about four or five that fell just short.
1: Which is, okay, fine. You have to ice the puck every once in a while. Every once in a while, you get a punt. But with an 82% face-off deficit, you've got to make sure you do a better job on the face-offs. You got to do a better job handling the puck. You got to do a better job supporting the puck carrier. You got to get pucks behind the defenseman. Skate off. Push the defenseman back so they're not keeping the puck in the zone. There's so many adjustments the Sharks have to make after that period.
0: Want to ask about that penalty on Vinny Desharnais, too. He got the only penalty of the period. And you were mentioning, and he looked like something was tying him up. And as it turned out, it was Michael Backlund grabbing his stick.
1: Clear as day. He grabs the stick, clear as day, and then lifts it over his head. And the referee must have seen it. And then, as an act of desperation, Desharnais reaches around and grabs him on the hold, which is, okay, you got to do what you got to do. Should have been 2 minutes each.
0: Well, it wasn't. Unfortunately, the Sharks were able to kill that one off. But again, count the number of great saves by Askarov. He made a really good one on Lomberg. He made an amazing one with about 4 minutes to go on Coronado right in front. And then Mikhail Backlund had that play that went off of Orlov near the end of the period that was a pretty tough save because you're not expecting that as a goaltender to have that change of direction at that speed.
1: Nope. One of the things that we've seen with the Calgary Flames in this period as well is that how hard they go to the net. They've got players there all the time. And obviously, when you're playing against Yaroslav Askarov and the way that he's playing, you want to make sure you crowd him, push him back in the crease a little bit, try to get in his sight lines. But Yaro's been fighting through all of it. He was spectacular. He was the best player on the ice that period.
0: At the end of one, the score is the San Jose Sharks nothing and the Calgary Flames nothing. Update on Jeff Skinner. He will not return to tonight's game, and that is not surprising given the awkward way that he hit the boards with his foot and the pain that he needed and displayed while being escorted with a lot of help off the ice. Teams will be back on the ice. Sharks with 11 forwards the rest of the way. It's scoreless in Calgary. We'll be back on the Sharks Audio Network.
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0: I'm Dan Rusinowski along with Drew Remenda. No scoring in the first period, but the Sharks were badly outpositioned by Calgary, outnumbered and outshot 13-1. 13-1 in favor of Calgary. Where have we seen that stat before?
1: Stop it.
0: February 10, 1993, long time ago. Off the faceoff, we're underway in the second period. Coleman just gave away the puck. Tyler Toffoli drops it off. And Tim Liljegren will go back to Toffoli on the right side. He slides to Smith, back to Toffoli. Kind of tripped over his own skate there, receiving the pass. Lost control of it, and the Flames will try to take over. But the pass comes up. Toffoli backhands across the blue line. Will Smith grabs the puck, looks for Celebrini. Pass blocked there by Ball. Checked away by Michael Backlund. And the Flames will be able to chip it out of the zone. And Will Smith's on his way back to the bench on a change. You have to be efficient with changes. You want to get into the game. Sharks with only 11 forwards for the rest of the game because at 1:53 of the first period, Jeff Skinner went down with what looked like a rather ugly injury along the boards. Anderson for Calgary goes to Frost, sends it across the ice, Huberdeau. Here comes Calgary across the line. Lead pass in the direction of Frost by Huberdeau, blocked away by the stick of Klingberg. So now Eklund settles it down. Moves away from the forecheck. Coronado gets tripped up. He turns and looks right at the referee as soon as he gets down to the ice. And that tripping call was made. And the Sharks will go on the power play.
1: Well, an opportunity for the Sharks now to get some sort of even if they don't get a goal, some sort of offensive momentum going.
0: 1:09, the time of this penalty in the second period. 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Celebrini, Eklund, Toffoli, Smith, and Klingberg are the five power players. Sharks getting the draw, working it free. Celebrini gets it back, and that's a face-off win for Calgary. Here's Blake Coleman down the right. Always dangerous, moving in, shooting the puck. And boy, Askarov had a little trouble with that, but he kept the puck in front of him and held on to it.
1: That face-off was a perfect example of it's not just about the centerman on the draw. William Eklund's got to be stronger and heavier on his stick. The Sharks win that draw, or Macklin wins that draw, but they don't gain possession because William wasn't strong enough on his stick.
0: You don't get credit for a face-off win in that situation, even though you got the draw back if you're Macklin Celebrini. So right now, the Sharks do get control in their own zone. A headman feed for Eklund. Oh, just a little too far. If he gets that puck, he's in on a breakaway. So the idea was there, but the Flames able to shoot one all the way down. Calgary, by the way, is ranked number 18 in penalty killing at 77.8%. And the Sharks are the number one team on the road, converting on the power play, 8 for 23 at 34.8% this year. Celebrini throws it across the ice in the direction of Smith and Toffoli, but intercepted by Ball. I think Ball's played well today.
1: Yeah, he's a big guy, got a lot of reach, reads the game very well, physical as well.
0: Back inside the Sharks' territory, we got 1:05 remaining on the San Jose power play, and the second unit is coming on. Wenberg, lead for Kurashev, down the left, cross the line, throwing it off to the right. Here's Gaudette with a shot. What a chance from the right circle, and somehow it ended up going wide off the corner. Orlov gets it back to Gaudette. He just dumps it in. Wolf in goal to our left, makes the stick stop for Calgary. Fed it along the boards. Nice seal off by Wenberg to keep it in play. Grafwood speed got behind the net, grabs that disc.
1: Help
0: he
1: him.
0: Is checked there by defenseman Anderson, and it'll be a combination of Kurashev and Wenberg that work it free. They send it back to the point. Orlov moves to his right, dishes to the left. There's Kurashev. Back to the right point, taken by Orlov. Return for Kurashev. Down to 20 seconds on the power play as Kurashev shoots one. Stick save from the left circle. Made by Wolf. Rebound. Kurashev and Graf get it back. Orlov sends to Wenberg in the right circle. A little too much fancy play in here by the Sharks. And it winds up coming out of the zone. So the final seconds of San Jose's first power play ticking off. 5 to go on it. Maybe a chance for Kurashev. He rushes across the ice. A lead pass for Gaudette. Knocked aside by Rasmus Anderson. Penalty is over. Kadri's up ice. One-on-one against Liljegren. He gets underneath him. He makes the play. Stick save. Made by Askarov for the rebound. Kadri put it just wide of the goal. Behind the goal line. Sharks work it loose. Kurashev still on the ice. Flips a headman feed in the direction of Gaudette. Couldn't get it to him as the Flames defenseman Jake Bean knocked it down and batted it away. Teams changing as the play goes on. No score. Second period. Dumped all the way down by the Sharks. No icing this time. They had 7 icings in the first period against them. Calgary cleared to the neutral zone. Sharks bank it ahead. On the left side, Delandria tried to chip it in deep. Checked there by Braden Pahal. Bean and Reeves fight for it. Barkley Goodrow works it free. Barkley sends back. Desharnais, the shot toward the net. Blocked in front. In front. Oh, instead of shooting it, Delandria tries to pass it. And so it misses everybody. And now the Flames are going to break out. Desharnais back skating as Coronado flips it ahead. Barkley Goodrow coming back with Ferraro to help out. And Goodrow, that's a good back check. Nice support. Knocked it free for the Sharks. But not out of the zone. Uyghur kept it in. He's in deep, right corner. Coronado check. Now in front. Kadri, the chance. Ryan Reeves just blocked that brilliantly in front of the goal. San Jose picks up the puck. And coming to center ice, making sure he's at the red line, Desharnais guns it all the way down. Wolf sends it over to the far side of the ice. Sharks get fresh skaters on. It's the Celebrini line jumping on with Dickinson and Liljegren on defense. Behind the Sharks goal line, dumped in, went Mackenzie Uyghur in there deep for Calgary. He lifted the stick of Celebrini. Now Celebrini does a great job in poking it away from Klapka, at least getting it out of the zone for a second. And yes, Calgary shot it back in, but it took away any chance that Calgary had to put it toward the net. Smith just lost the puck at center. Fired back in by Rasmus Anderson. Liljegren back to get it. Backhands over to Toffoli. Toffoli eludes the check. Now Celebrini raced over to help out. Couldn't get the puck. Connor Zary takes it back for Calgary. Sent it across the ice. Will Smith deflected it, but Anderson keeps in and goes in deep behind the San Jose goal line. Calgary's defenseman getting active here. Here's ball on the point. Shot right on. Save made from 62 feet out on the stick stop by Askarov. Rebound bounced to the left corner. Now behind the net. And Dickinson put it off the boards. Smith banked it to Celebrini off his stick. Back at center ice again. Calgary jumps on it. But both teams need changes here. Zary shoots one in. Lilligren spins one around. There's Kurashev on the right side. He's got a man on the left. Almost lost it. Zary got a piece of the puck. Now Dickinson and Kurashev tangle. Moving it along. The Flames score! That's Blake Coleman. Always dangerous. Dickinson and Kurashev got tangled up with the communication on the play. And Coleman pounced. It's going to be an unassisted goal for Blake Coleman at 5 minutes and 46 seconds of the second, and Calgary takes a 1-0 lead.
1: All you have to do in that situation for Kurashev and Dickinson is talk. That's all you have to do. Neither guy talks, neither guy communicates, neither guy wants the puck except one guy, Blake Coleman. And it's a beautiful, beautiful goal. But more of the same from the first period transfers to the second period.
0: Goal number 7 on the season for Blake Coleman. He is the leading candidate for the NHL Cy Young Award. He's got 7 goals and 1 assist. And that's going to be an unassisted tally. 5:46 the time of it. So the Sharks are down by 1. And they've got to figure things out pretty quickly. They're getting outshot 17-2 in this game. One shot in the first period, and so far one in the second. But here's Wennberg. Lead pass for Kurashev, and it's deflected by Peen off of the goaltender Wolf and into the corner without danger. Work free by Wennberg near side. There's Coleman. Checked by Kurashev, who flips behind the net to Wennberg in the Flames zone. Nice protection by Wennberg. Centering attempt for Eklund. That's blocked by the goalie stick of Wolf. And now the Flames' Coleman rushes up the left side with it. 2-on-1 with Backlund. Lead for Backlund. Moving in, and the one goal back. Oh, it's off of Askarov. It was wide open in front, and that was almost banked into the empty net after a good save by the Sharks defensively.
1: Did Klingberg keep that out of the net?
0: Yes. It was right on the goal line.
1: Right there. Yeah, right there. Wow, this is incredible play by the Flames. They are just bringing the heat against San Jose, and San Jose is doing everything they can to survive or at least keep it a one-goal game. This is all guys in the red jersey, though.
0: Inside the offensive zone, the Sharks try to dig it free, but Kadri's going to race out with it. Can Desharnais get the angle on him? He thought he did, but Kadri holds the puck in the Sharks' end. He's going to drop it back to center ice as Calgary needs to change. Ball and Anderson are out defensively for the Flames, and now Farabee on the right side, bumped by Ferraro as he got to the red line, but he shoots one in. Sent to the right corner, only Flames jerseys there. Kadri with the puck, stick handles into the right circle, back to the point, Anderson the drive, high and wide. What's Ferraro going to do with it? Well, he starts to move it out to center, and the Flames are changing, so he's got a little time. Mario flips the puck in the direction of Celebrini on the right, off of Flames' glove hand. Celebrini picked it back up, and he was going back to Gaudette, but Gaudette was on his way to the bench. So the Sharks regroup. Dickinson, the long drive, save made by Wolf. Why not throw it to the net at this point? It'll be cleared back out by Calgary. Deflected by Dickinson. Coronado lead on the right, and a shot by Fox. Wide of the net. Loose in front of the rebound. Grabbed by Barkley Goodrow. And Goodrow sends it off to the right side. Celebrini chips it from the red line all the way down. And as Wolf comes out to make the stick stop, the Sharks are scrambling right now, down 1-0. Here come the Flames again. Huberdeau down the right. Drop for Uyghur. Slap shot wide of the net. Reeves tipped the rebound out to center ice, but a back skating Jan Kuznetsov promptly gives it away to Reeves. He carries up to the Flames line, shoots one in, and as Wennberg goes into forecheck, the Sharks make the line change. Again, the Sharks without Jeff Skinner since the opening minute and a half of this first period. Will not return to the game, and it looked kind of ugly. Off to the right side of Askarov. Askarov gives a shot to one of the players as he backhands it around the boards. Jake Bean keeps it in, but this is all Calgary right now. A sea of red as they throw it toward the Sharks' goal. Blocked there by Askarov. Klapka pushing and shoving a little bit with Desharnais. A couple of big men, but they will smile at each other and skate away at this point with 11:01 to go in the second period. We've got a break in the action. This broadcast is coming to you from Scotiabank Santo Dome in Calgary. It's the Flames 1, the Sharks nothing on the San Jose Sharks Audio Network. Back in Calgary, we're ready to go here with 11:01 to go in the second period. The shots definitely tell a big part of this story. Flames have 18 shots on net. The Sharks have only 3. And a couple of moments ago, Calgary really could have been up 3 or 4 to nothing. One play along the boards popped out in front of the net, and right along after Askarov made the save, was right along the goal line, John Klingberg saved a goal.
1: Came back and saved a goal. Would have been 2-0 right there. And then after that, there's another misplay by Sam Dickinson that went back to the net, was close as well. So,
0: and of course, on the goal against, he and Kurashev miscommunicated or did not communicate
1: exactly,
0: at all.
1: Exactly. That's what it was. Some guy just, yeah, I got it. And then settle it out from there.
0: Unassisted goal for Blake Coleman on that play at 5:46, his seventh of the season. That's why it's 1-0 Calgary. And the other reason why it's 1-0 Calgary is because of Yaroslav Askarov.
1: Yep.
0: He's been great. Frost across the line, banks it into the Shark zone. Desharnais finishes the check on Huberdeau. Grabbed by Graff, sends it out of the zone. Eklund tipped it back to Wennberg. Races with speed on the left to Orloff. Trying to get the pass back. Graff gets a piece of it. Orloff in front, and Wolf steps out and knocks it away from Eklund. Eklund was 3 feet in front of the goalie crease, but Wolf very aggressively stepped up and chopped it away from the Sharks winger, and so not even a shot on goal as a result. It's the way this game has gone. Flames right back with a 1-0 lead. Here they come in. Anderson into the centering area, and Coronado again robbed by Askarov with a shot from the edge of the crease. Anderson on the point, shoots, tipped by a Shark stick, goes up over the glass and out of play. We've got 9 minutes and 58 seconds gone by in this second period, and there don't look to be any solutions coming from the San Jose bench at this point.
1: Well, not when you leave the front of the net wide open, and Dmitry Orlov just glides back to his own net, and Mario Ferraro goes to pressure the puck carrier without checking or hearing that I got the guy in the slot, leaves it wide open. No communication again. And again, fantastic goaltending.
0: Face-off left side of goaltender Yaroslav Askarov, who is the man of the night for the Sharks right now. He's the reason why it's only 1-0 Calgary. Off the draw on the left wing side. Kurashev couldn't push it out. Anderson kept it in. Kadri in the left corner gets pushed by Liljegren, but he basically got it back to the point. Takes a pass back from Ball. Walks to the middle. Shoots one. That's off of Liljegren. And up and out of play. We get a break in the action. 9:42 to go. Second period. Tonight's game is coming to you from the Saddle Dome in Calgary. The score. The Flames 1. The Sharks nothing. This is the San Jose Sharks Audio Network. Back in Calgary, Flames have a 1-0 lead over the Sharks with 9:42 to go in the second. We'd like to remind Sharks listeners, don't miss the excitement of Sharks hockey during the holidays. 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Got some great games coming over the holidays. LA coming in on that special Joe Thornton night on the 20th of November for the beginning of it. And in the month of December, you got Alex Ovechkin coming in on December the 3rd. Calgary back in on the 16th. Dallas, Seattle. There's some good games there. Off the draw. A race for it back in the Calgary zone. That's Celebrini together with Graff and Dellandrea. Graff getting you at first, walking behind the net. He stick handles to the near boards, put it back to Ferraro. Feeds cross ice right point. Liljegren down low to Smith. Smith tried to make the play, but it's gloved down there by Cairns. Karen's able to lift it out for Calgary. Farabee exchanges now with Anderson across the line. Backhand play toward the slot, but Kadri wasn't there. It's in the left corner. Kadri goes to Karen's in front. Pahal tips toward the net. What a spectacular split save by Yaroslav Askarov. He keeps the score 1-0, and again, the Sharks were dead to rights on that play, but Askarov saved their bacon.
1: Starts with the turnover in the offensive zone, and then the Sharks... Danny, I don't even know what to say, Danny, anymore. I'm looking at this play, the way the Sharks are playing in their own zone, and they are just chasing. They're chasing and chasing and chasing. Again, let's credit the Flames because they are playing on their toes. Actually, it wasn't even it was actually on that play. It was just the Hall stepped on the puck, and then as the puck went to the net, then it was stopped.
0: Here come the Sharks the other way. Klingberg jumps up into the play, tried to get the shot to the net. Backhanded one wide. He gets back quickly with Orloff. Here come the Flames. Frost leading the way. Got to the Sharks line. Dishes to Coronado. He's had a couple of great chances tonight, but Askarov's been brilliant against him. Coronado dumped to the left corner of the Sharks zone. Klingberg and Wennberg snuff it out there. Don't let Frost make the play. And now some nice stick handling by Wenberg. Gets it out of the zone. Leads for Orloff. Moves to the blue line. Trying to send to the middle of Kurashev. And the Flames defense grabbed it. And oh, 2-minute penalty coming up to Calgary as they lift the play after stopping the Sharks inside their own zone over the top of the glass. And so this will be a delay of game over glass penalty to Calgary at 11 minutes and 33 seconds of the second period. This will be the second power play the Sharks have had in this period.
1: Coronado
0: both
1: too.
0: Penalties on Coronado.
1: Yeah, he's mad at himself for that. You know what I think of this penalty. I think it's silly, but the Sharks, again, have an opportunity, but they only got one shot last power play that they had. They need to be more direct, simple. Help out here.
0: How about a face-off win? They get it to Foley. Back to the point. Shot by Smith right on. That's a great save by Wolf. Cleared all the way down by Calgary.
1: What's the other aspect that, you know, right there, they get the save, they get the face-off win, and a really good chance by the Sharks' better offensive players, but there is still Dustin Wolf in net.
0: Here comes Celebrini leading the attack to Eklund on the left across the line. Dropped it back. Klingberg back skates to the near boards. Feeds Eklund in the left corner. Power play hockey for the Sharks by Power Business Technology. Smith shoots. That's blocked by Ball again. Cleared all the way down by the Flames.
1: Now you said it. Ball's been playing well tonight.
0: He's playing with Rasmus Anderson. Backlund and Coleman were up front. They're all off the ice, and the next penalty-killing group for Calgary is on. Sent back to Toffoli. At the red line, rink-wide toss. Here's Eklund moving to right side to Toffoli. Sends it rink-wide. Celebrini grabs it off the left boards in the offensive zone, but then gave it away to Uyghur, who anticipated beautifully, intercepted that pass intended for Kurashev, and knocked it all the way down. 55 seconds to go in the penalty to Coronado. Sharks down 1-0 in this game, so they're not out of it, but they need to get some chances toward the net. They've only got 4 shots on goal in this entire game thus far, 3 in the second period. Nothing here on the zone entry as the Flames clear it. Askarov stops it left side of his goal. Dropped it off now for Orloff. Watched by a forechecking Backlund. Orloff drops it back for Graf. Second unit is on for San Jose. Down to 30 seconds left in the power play. Here comes Wenberg moving right to left. Nice to Canley move. Gets by Coleman. Walks across the line. Feeds on the right. Taking it off the boards. It's Graf getting it from Gaudette to the point. Fed near side by Orloff to Kurashev. Back to Orloff. Return for Kurashev on the left circle. Shoots one. I think Wolf got a piece of that with his stick. And it's Calgary moving it out. 8 seconds left on their penalty. Here comes Backlund down the left. Pursued by Graf. He gets the shot away. Pretty easy stick stop by Askarov. And the final seconds of the penalty ticking off as Coronado's back on the ice. Coronado almost stole it away from Wenberg. He poked at it. Kadri gets it back, but Kurashev floods the middle of the ice and intercepts that play. Now a bad bounce for Orloff near sideboards. Kurashev came over to try to help out, but the Flames get the puck back in the offensive zone. Mahal on the point shoots. Blocked by Graf. Popped back to Bean. Over to the right side. And Farabee kind of fanned on that puck with Liljegren defending on the play. So the Sharks escape. They're only down 1-0 in this game.
1: Get the line.
0: It's going to be icing? Nope, they're going to wave it off. That should have been icing against the Sharks as Wenberg did not hit the red line before dumping it down. I guess he was still in, I don't know what kind of mode he was in.
1: The mode that the Sharks have been in so far tonight.
0: Not a good one.
1: No.
0: Dickinson leads it up to Goodrow. Barkley down the left wing side, across the blue line, trying to shoot it. Kuznetsov got the stick on it, knocked it wide. Goodrow gets it back now from Ferraro. And Ferraro and Goodrow grinding it out, worked loose. Ryan Reeves poked it to the right boards. Ferraro kept it in, backhands to Goodrow in the corner. Moves away from Pahal, reverses the puck behind the net. There's Delandria. Sends it back to the point, shot by Dickinson. That's a good stick save by Wolf. Sent off to the left corner now. Dickinson pinched in and kept it in play. Reeves grinding it out. Now it's Delandria behind the net. He stick handles with it to the right corner. Flips it back to Ferraro. Cross ice. Dickinson stops. Tries to shoot it in front of the net. Side of the goal now. It's Goodrow trying to make the play. Forced to the outside by Kuznetsov. But the Sharks keep puck possession. Dickinson on the point. Shoots it just wide. Reeves off the inboard. Karam grabs control for San Jose. He's hit by Pahal. Poked it free. Now Goodrow knocked off the puck by big Adam Klapka. And this line has to get off the ice as Calgary's big guys come out to center and Klapka shoots it all the way down.
1: But a decent shift by that line. Why? Because they all play the same way. They get after the puck.
0: Here comes Eklund down the right wing. Throws to the middle. Here's Celebrini moving in. Shoots it. Eklund in front. Tipped it. It just went wide. That came out of absolutely nothing. What's Gaudette going to do with it? Trying to get control of it. Loses on the stick check to Huberdeau, but the Sharks get puck possession back at their own blue line. Ferraro headmans to Gaudette. Things seem to be picking up a little bit after that one good shift by San Jose. Let's see if they can get the momentum continuing. Here's Uyghur trying to get across the line. Offside against Calgary. 3 minutes, 58 seconds to go in the second. Shots are 22-5 in favor of the Flames, but it's only 1-0 because the Yaroslav Askarov show has been in full force. We'll come back in just a moment to Calgary right after this on the San Jose Sharks Audio Network. 1-0 Calgary, a little less than 4 minutes remaining in the second period. 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
1: I don't know what you're talking about.
0: People listening to you, I guess. Sent all the way down the ice, and it'll be stopped in front, and they'll blow the play dead, bring it back. All the way back to the Sharks zone. Any kind of pop you want, they're going to bring it.
1: Okay.
0: It's going to be fun.
1: That's a new one for the Sharks.
0: Next gen. I mean, the kids are taking over the game, too, the next night against Boston. That's the 23rd. Actually, that's the 23rd game. The game that I was just talking about, the K-pop, J-pop night. Anime night will be the night before against Ottawa. Here come the Sharks down the right wing side. Wenberg into the zone. Stick handling with the puck behind the net. Wraparound attempt with a backhand save made by Wolf. Sent back by Wenberg to the point man. Orlov and Link Klingberg keep it in. Behind the net, Toffoli struggling to get it. He sends it up the near boards to Orlov, who shoots it toward the goal. Tip wide by Wenberg. Grabs it. Turns from behind the net. Centers. But nobody was there for the Sharks really to bang it home. Instead, now Orlov taken down by Coronado. No penalty call there. As the puck goes wide of Askarov and the race between those two men. Giveaway by Klingberg. Huberdeau keeps it in to Backlund behind the net. Centering feet. Coronado the drive. Knocked down by Askarov. Rebound. Grabbed and scooted out to center ice quickly by Delandria. He's bumped a little bit there. And that should have been interference against Kuznetsov as Delandria was chasing down the loose puck.
1: You notice that there's less and less of that being called now. They're not calling much interference. There's more guys. It's not like the old days when you used to be able to pick guys off and hook them and slow them down. But there's a lot of skating out of the lane and slowing the other opposition up. And
0: here's Uyghur shooting it. Pad save made by Askarov. And there was a man in front of the net.
1: Timothy Lilliger did a good job on staying with him, so it wasn't a great opportunity, but still a hard shot.
0: That man was Hanzek. A good job, as you mentioned, by Liljegren in front against him. Here's a shot by Uyghur. Save Askarov. Rebound near boards. Dickinson couldn't get it. Backlund chipped it in deep, but Delandria is back to get it with Liljegren, and they move it out. Liljegren carries to the red line. Lead pass to Graf on the left. Took it off his backhand. Goes one-on-one against Uyghur across the line. He walked over to the near boards to protect it. Fed it behind the goal line. Liljegren in deep. Went over to Gaudette. He puts it back to the point. Celebrini the shot. Tipped toward the goal by Graf. Just wide. Again, Celebrini get a piece of the puck. Ferraro back to Macklin. What a stick handling move. He throws it toward the front of the net. And it hit Graf in the skates. He was wide open in front.
1: Oh, that was close. What a great, you said it. What a stick handling move and a quick turn by Macklin Celebrini.
0: Colin Graf has had the two best chances to score for the Sharks in this game. Right now, Flames move in. Beam the shot. Save made. There's a rebound in front. Poked at by the Sharks D. It's grabbed now by Eklund. He tries to skate it out. Couldn't get out of the zone. Checked away by Farabee. Here's Kadri. Shoots one. Glove save made by Askarov from the right circle. And he's able to hang on with 1:23 to go in this second period. Drew, the shots are 26-6 in favor of Calgary, but it's only 1-0 Flames.
1: And Yaroslav Askarov has been amazing. The Sharks gave the puck away three times in the last 2 minutes in their own zone, where Yaroslav had to make fantastic plays on the puck. And there was a good chance, but Macklin Celebrini, as you said, hit Graf was on the skate, had the two best scoring chances, but my goodness me, it's been just all Calgary Flames.
0: Face off left side of Askarov. Wenberg loses the draw. Sarri the shot, stick save easily made by Askey. Behind the goal line, Klapka works it free with Lomberg, and Ryan Lomberg being checked there by Liljegren. Lost control of the play. Nice play by Reeves off the board, so at least get it out of the zone.
1: Yep.
0: But the Flames shoot it right back into Sharks territory with a minute 5 remaining in the period.
1: And why not, right? Because their forechecks so good right now.
0: Here come the Sharks into the offensive end. Wenberg takes the puck. Throws it across the ice for Barkley Goodrow, but it bounced on him. It stays in the Flames zone. We're in the final minute of play in the second. And Wenberg is twisting away from a Zary check. Throws it across the ice. Orlov angle play. That might have hit the outside of the net had it gone through, but Wolf got a piece of it anyway.
1: Yep.
0: And it's out of the zone for Calgary.
1: Yep. Good play by Wenberg, though, to hold on to the puck. But where's his support right here?

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1: As you mentioned, so Dellandrea and Goodrow and Reeve come out and they get a really good shift. And then the Sharks actually built a little bit of momentum after that where they didn't have to just try to keep surviving in their own zone. But disconnected puck play, zero defensive pressure in their own zone, gliding and sliding, no puck battle wins, no support when the defense for the Calgary Flames stay up in the offensive zone, in the Sharks zone. There's no support to kind of bring the puck up or pushing the pace. There's a lot to fix for the Sharks in this last 20 minutes.
2: Well, we talked a lot about hockey meeting K-pop, J-pop, and more against Ottawa on November 22nd. 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And I think the Next Gen's got to take over here in the third period for San Jose.
1: That's a really good segue. Way to go, kid. That's why you're the best.
2: End of 2-1-0 Calgary. Still going on. Lots of play. But we'll see what happens. In this second intermission, by the way, we're going to check things in with Jamal Mayers. And we were also going to have a chat with Devin Cooley, the Los Gatos native, who is backing up Gilroy native Dustin Wolf in goal for the Flames. We'll be back after this on the San Jose Sharks Audio Network. Welcome back to Calgary. I'm Dan Rusinowski between periods 2 and 3. Time for our second intermission check-in as Jamal Mayers slides over from the TV side with a score 1-0. What are your observations going on out there?
3: Well, one team's been unbelievably desperate for their season, which appears to be on the line, not a way that they wanted to start the season. I'm talking about the Calgary Flames. And unfortunately, so far, the Sharks, Askarov has been the only one that has shown up, and they've got to get everybody back on board. The good part is they've been outshot 27-6, and they blocked over 20 shots. The good part is it's only 1-0.
2: Right. Well, that's Askarov, and it's also those blocked shot attempts, because it could be easily 5-0 right now.
3: Yeah, and I think that, you know what, kind of following a similar unhealthy, if you will, path as in the Minnesota game, in the sense that you didn't really play your best. Askarov was really good. I think they got to come out with more energy. You got to find a way to close things off quickly, be more predictable. They're not winning. In the last little while, they've been winning all the battles along the boards, and that isn't the case tonight.
2: No, it's pretty obvious, and, of course, the shots on goal tell part of that story, but you know, I was thinking of the words of Todd McClellan just as this first period was transpiring tonight. And he always used to say that, you know, when you're winning a lot of games, you have a whole bunch of games, you're picking up points, you start to show signs that you're getting sick, but you keep winning. And then he says, then you go into a losing streak, and then you start to really play well and show signs that you're getting better, but you keep losing. Is that kind of what we're starting to see here, or am I mistaken?
3: I think that's very fair. I think it's important that they recognize it themselves and not the coaches. It has to be the leadership group. And I believe they do. I believe they have guys in the room that know it, that see it. You talk about how Ryan Reeves speaks. You talk about Dellandrea. You talk about their entire lineup of guys, Goodrow, who certainly are well aware of what they're doing. And I would add Wenberg and Toffoli into that mix. And so the recognition is there, and now you have to go out and you have to respond. I did like, however, the couple of shifts that the fourth line had near the end of that period.
2: Yep.
3: They created some zone time. They created some energy. They held on to some pucks. They got inside. They kept it simple. And because of that, they were winning battles. They were getting pucks to the net. They were creating opportunities. And that energy helped the next line. The Lewenberg line came out, and they fed off of that. So I give a lot of credit to that fourth line, because that's your job, to recognize those moments when your team's not playing well, to provide energy, to provide a spark, and hopefully it can, you know, feed in

0: to the third period.
1: With that ugly-looking injury to Jeff Skinner in the first period, the Sharks down to 11 forwards. And so the coaching staff decided at that point to go back to what happened in Minnesota. They put Colin Graf back with Macklin Celebrini on a number of shifts, and they're probably going to do that for the rest of the game. I think Colin Graf has had the best three chances to score for the Sharks in this game. That one pass after that great stick-handling move by Celebrini unfortunately went off his skate.
0: Yeah, and that was not, that wasn't a shot. That was not, that was a pass, unbelievable pass, attempt. Yeah. Unfortunately, just missed the stick of Colin Graf. Colin Graf had a great job. I think he had the first shot of the game, shorthanded, right in front of the goaltender. Yeah, he's been all over it. I love his board play. His ability to hold on to protect pucks, get to the front of the net. Yeah, he's been noticeable, and he's a young guy that can, you know, really turn this game around. And I think he deserves an opportunity. I'm glad he's getting one to be with the big boys.
1: Well, you know, Brett Hedekin always used to tell me that communication doesn't cost you a dime. It's always free. Is that what happened on the goal against with the Kurashev and Dickinson? They just didn't talk?
0: Well, I think Dickinson kind of thought Kurashev was going to take the puck, and it's a simple miscommunication. My rule in general is when you're within 6 feet of the blue line, take care of the puck. Protect your position. Get the puck out into a less dangerous area, especially when the game isn't kind of flowing, the passing is a little bit off, you don't really quite have your game. Sometimes you just got to play the score, play the time, the score of the situation, and that comes with experience. And it was an unfortunate play that I'm sure Sam Dickinson, who is wise beyond his years, will learn from.
1: No doubt about that. And, of course, I was talking to the coach, Ryan Warsawski, about that on Coach's Chalkboard. I just said, you know, these learning experiences that happen, learning how to get your B game to get you a win, they did that against Minnesota. And his response was, well, maybe we didn't even have our C game at the beginning of the game. And we're seeing some of that again.
0: Yeah, and that's not going to make Ryan happy. I think that the nice thing for this group before the game against Minnesota is that maybe this is a correction for them. Maybe that part of their game is bleeding into tonight's game. But the good part is if they come out and play for one period, they can still win a hockey game.
1: 1-0 Calgary at the end of two periods of play. We're visiting with Jamal Mayers in our second intermission check-in. Our view of the only penalty the Sharks took in the first period by Vinny Desharnais was that he had his stick grabbed onto. That was what it looked like, and that's what he was protesting. Unfortunate moment, but on the other side of the ice, it's not like the Sharks didn't have chances. Matt Coronato takes a couple of penalties in the second period, and the power play just didn't generate enough.
0: Yeah, the power play was, I didn't like the first power play. The second power play was better. I think that they're just not getting the net front presence. I think that the opportunities for the shots on the outside, I'd like to see them try to use a different look, shots from the middle, high tips. Keep the penalty killers off balance. If everything is to the outside, they're not going to be worried. So I think it's going to be important. The entries were really good. So let's continue that. Let's continue to get pucks to the net and look to get more than they have at the net.
1: And, of course, the problem you have also is once you get through that part, you got to deal with Dustin Wolf, and he's an athletic goaltender.
0: Yeah, he is good. And we haven't really tested him. He was six shots on goal. That's not going to cut it. But, yeah, he's a tremendous goaltender, not a big guy, who is tremendously athletic, who makes himself square to the shooter, plays the puck well. I didn't realize that about him. So they've got their work cut out for them.
1: By the way, how about the guy on the other side of the ice in net, the way he's playing?
0: Askarov has found his game, and I think that he had a tough start to the season, but he has been unreal the last few weeks, and I think that it's all with confidence. It's like anybody. It's like a player. And to see him playing with confidence, such a good guy, nice guy to talk to, always seems to have a smile on his face, and you can't be anything but happy for guys like that.
1: Over the course of his last 5-6 games, he's like 97% of the face in the save percentage. You can't get
0: impressive.
1: Any better than that.
0: There's very few starting goaltenders that are above 900 these days.
1: Well, what do we look at the third period? You say just win one period and you have a chance to get 2 points out of this one.
0: Yeah, just get back to simplifying. And when you don't have your game and the passing's off and all the things don't quite feel right, what you've got to do is simplify it, be even more predictable for each other so that you spend less time in the defensive zone and then you get on your horse and get to work in the offensive zone.
1: Also, you mentioned the leadership. Is this a good time right now where some of the real veterans on the team settle some of the kids down a little bit?
0: Yeah, I think that honesty is the best policy. in a dressing room, and I think that sometimes you're going to say things that people don't want to hear, but it's all about winning. It's all about the care that you have for your teammates to get things to right the ship and get things back on track to salvage this game and get the victory.
1: Jamal Mayers is with us in our second intermission check-in. The score is 1-0 Calgary. We'll return to the Saddle Dome after this on the Sharks Audio Network. At the end of two periods of play in Calgary, the score is 1-0 Flames. The only goal scored by Blake Coleman, unassisted at 5:46. Shots on goal, markedly in favor of the Flames, 27-6 for Calgary. Those are some of the numbers.
2: 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We're connecting you to more than 30 years of Sharks hockey. Let's go beyond the numbers.
1: We're going beyond some numbers, and we're also going beyond some places on the map. That's because the Calgary Flames have a rather unusual goaltending tandem in one sense. Oh, yes, both Dustin Wolf and Devin Cooley are talented. No doubt about that. But they're also both from the Bay Area. Starting goaltender Dustin Wolf was born and raised in Gilroy before he went off to play for the LA Junior Kings and then the Western Hockey League in Everett. Meanwhile, Devin Cooley grew up in Los Gatos and became a professional hockey player and joined the Sharks briefly, had some great success, signed as a free agent here in Calgary, and so both goaltenders for an NHL team based in Canada are from the Bay Area. I think that's spectacular. And I asked Devin Cooley about that and much more, and here was his reaction to that.
3: Yeah, I mean, it's so cool, right? Like, it's kind of like I tell Wolfie, like, we're making history a little bit. You know, it's really special, and me and Wolfie have a really close bond, so that's awesome. And it's great having other people from the hometown area.
4: One thing you have to do is you have to hold the fort a lot, and it's been a tough start to the season. How are you guys holding up?
3: Yeah, I mean, as a goalie, it's really important to not get too caught up in the result and just really focus on doing your job the best that you possibly can, you know, so making saves and just continue to focus on what you can control. And as a goalie, there's a lot of things that you can't control, and it's important to leave that alone and just continue to try to do the best job that you possibly can, whether you're the best place team in the league or the last place team, or you're the best goalie in the league or the worst goalie in the league. It doesn't matter, you know. It's like every single day you just work hard, as hard as you possibly can, and continue to do your job.
4: You have different physical makeups, but what have you learned about the position from Dustin Wolf?
3: Yeah, I mean, he uses his size really well, and we've kind of come up through the same goaltending department a little bit, so we're trying to play like a similar style, but he does things a little bit different than I do, and I do things a little bit different than he does. I think the biggest thing is that, you know, his post play, you'll see him hold his edges a lot, and he has probably some of the best edges and the best footwork in the entire world, and so it's awesome being able to see him do that every single day. And he kind of has to with his size a little bit, right? And he's excellent at it, and it's been really fun. And so it's like, okay, so if he can do that, you know, at his size, you know, maybe I could hold my edges a little bit longer too and use my size a little bit better too, and use my athleticism and mobility and stuff. And it's been great. And, you know, every time after every game, we're always talking about, you know, how things went and blah blah, how we're feeling, and we've had some really good conversations.
4: Do you think it still gives you both a little bit of an extra jump when you see the Sharks uniforms on the other side of the ice and know that they're coming at you?
3: Yeah, I mean, it's going to be a little surreal for me, but I think he's kind of a little bit of a fake Northern California. He went down to LA, you know, so I think his team is the LA Kings and Jonathan Quick, you know, those guys. And but no, it's really awesome, and it's great to see all the California teams, you know, doing well again. And yeah.
4: One of the things that the Sharks have always had the last few years is a goaltending department that really puts a lot of time in not only scouting goaltenders, but also working with each of you each and every day. Was that your experience when you were with the team?
3: Oh, it was incredible. You know, I talked about it a lot when I was there. You know, Thomas Spear was just unbelievable and really put me on a right path, you know, for my career and stuff. And we spent a lot of time together, and he was just an awesome person and a really awesome goalie coach. We really connected. And Nabby too, you know, I got to work with him a little bit, and he's an awesome guy as well. And obviously somebody I grew up watching and idolizing a little bit, so it's just really special to work with him as well. And yeah, it just seems like the goalies in San Jose just continue to get better and better, and the goaltending department is just top notch.
4: Well, we're really proud of both of you guys and want to wish you the best.
3: Thank you. I really appreciate it. It's good to see you again.
1: That's Devin Cooley, Los Gatos native, singing the praises of Thomas Spear and his experiences with the San Jose Sharks, and he says that he's helped them stay in the NHL.
5: Well, Devin Cooley definitely had talent. He was a little raw when he came to San Jose Sharks, but he also had that work ethic, and he's got great attitude. the attitude, the best thing was when Devin was asked about when a goal gets scored against him, you know, what is he thinking, man? Well, we're all going to die one day.
1: Hey, wise words.
5: He puts it in the big picture.
1: As Benny Hill once said, live every day as if it's your last, because one day you'll be right. Third period gets started here in Calgary. 1-0, Flames on top. Orlov's in his own zone, checked by Frost. Sends up the boards, Toffoli couldn't get it. Ball keeps it in. Dumps it into the left corner of the Sharks zone. Askarov in goal to our left in this third period. Just a great broadcast view here from the booth in the Saddle Dome.
5: We are over top the ice, that's for sure.
1: Hope the new place is like that when it's done. Side of Toffoli, dumped into the offensive end. Celebrini takes the play off the boards. Left wing side, pivots, throws it across the rink in the direction of Eklund. Coronado deflected it, but Eklund recovered it. Sends to the middle of the ice. Here's Ferraro. Oh, he tried to dish it. Now he shoots it. Hit a stick of Frost, and it goes out of play. He who hesitates is lost, is my opinion on that one.
5: Yeah, and you've only got six shots through two periods, and you're trying to dish it off for a better opportunity to shoot. You got an opportunity. You got a lane in the net. Take the shot.
1: Well, he didn't. The first one. Tried the second one, and it got deflected out of play. So we've got a faceoff coming up deep in the Calgary end of the ice. Celebrini trying to get the draw. And there again, the wingers don't get it. Calgary controls. They push it up the left boards and back to the Sharks' blue line. Tim Liljegren is there. Moves away from the forecheck of Coleman. Uses the legs to get out of the zone. Flips to the right to Celebrini. Crosses the red line. Shoots one in. Wolf played it, but it's along the far boards. Gaudette kept it in for a second, but ricocheted out of his control, and the Flames get it back. Michael Backlund comes in across the line, exchanging passes with his line mate Hanzek. Goes it back behind the Sharks' goal line. Ferraro back there along with Liljegren trying to dig it free. Ferraro fell down. Flames' Coleman wins that battle, sends it around the far boards, and Pahal puts it right back behind the Sharks' net. There's Backlund with it. He's been around a long time. Throws it back to the point men. Bean sends toward the net. That was a screenshot and a really good position save by Askarov. Again, an underrated save on that play as the Sharks clear down.
5: Yeah.
1: Icing against the Sharks.
5: That was a tough one, too. And you look at that situation down behind the net. The puck is there. Two San Jose Sharks D-men don't communicate. They bump into each other. That creates the open puck and the chance to get the puck back to the point for the shot at net.
1: Celebrini against Kadri on this faceoff. Travis Toomey, the linesman, getting them set. Drops the puck, and Celebrini wins the draw.
5: Excellent job.
1: Lifted out by Liljegren. Gloved down, though, by Pahal, and the Flames get the puck back, but they misfire on the pass. So Liljegren retreats in his own zone. He leads the check of Farabee, and Ferraro tosses it up the left side, and Reeves broke it out. Delandria with speed down the right. Crosses the line. Shoots one! Off the stick of Bean, wide of the net. Reeves kept it in. This line played well into the second period, and they got some momentum for the Sharks in many a way. Desharnais, good defensive play at center ice, knocked it back to the Flames line, but Calgary's on the attack from right to left. Karens across the line. Lead pass in the direction of Kadri. He was toppling to the ice as he was being defended. He's looking at the referee asking for a penalty. It won't be called. Back the other way come the Sharks. Delandria, Smith. Now Dickinson rushing in. Dickinson, good job. Pinched in, kept it in play. But the Sharks were changing the forward line, and so the Flames had time to go back to get it. Instead, here comes Zary up the left side to the Sharks' line. Dumps in. He's going to take the pass from Klapko. Took the check there from Dickinson. But the pass was intercepted, and Wenberg uses the speed to get out. To Smith. Back to Wenberg. Into the offensive
5: nice
1: zone.
5: Job.
1: Turns away from the check. Throws it back to the point. Orloff returns to Wenberg. Has it on the left boards. Sends behind the net to a back skating Smith. To the point. Klingberg the drive. There's a pad saved by Wolf. And the Flames had three men in front of the net. Gobbled it up. And now they're able to poke it out. Only one man back. Klingberg down the right. Lomberg moving in. Shooting it. Nice leg saved there by Askarov. Deflected it to the far corner. A steal there by Klingberg as he pokes it out of the zone. Sharks need a change here. They'll get some fresh skaters on. With 16:25 remaining in the third period, San Jose is getting outshot in this game 29-7, but they only trail 1-0. Behind the Sharks goal line after the jump in. Wound around the boards to Celebrini. Puts it across the ice, and there's Ball deflecting it.
5: Yep.
1: Up over the glass and out of play.
5: Well, we've liked his game for sure. Ball has been very good defensively. He's got a long reach. He's been deflecting pucks. He's been physical. He's been keeping pucks in the zone and exiting the zone pretty well is the way that the Flames are playing. They have not had a lot of trouble when they've not had the puck. They've shut things down rather quickly, and Kevin Ball is one of the reasons why.
1: Backlund against Celebrini on this faceoff just outside the Sharks' blue line. San Jose's trailing 1-0 because of Yaroslav Askarov. Backlund just thrown out of the circle, so stepping in is Samuel Honzek. But the Sharks got the draw. Near giveaway by Liljegren, but he got it over to Orlov. To Eklund from the red line, taps in. Played by Wolf in the corner. High stick there against Eklund in the corner. Nobody saw it. Eklund grabbing out of his face, looking at the referee. No penalty against Calgary. Instead, the Flames break back into the Shark zone. Nice little play by Askarov there under pressure to chip it away from the Flames forecheckers. But the Sharks couldn't get it. Liljegren poked at it, lost it. Fed across the ice, deflected by Orlov to the near side. Kept in, though, by the Flames D. Coleman, who has the goal. Nice play there by Liljegren to knock it aside. And giveaway by Orlov. Backlund to the right. Coleman had a chance. Celebrini just may have saved the goal right there by getting a piece of Coleman's stick with his.
5: Just a horrendous giveaway. Soft backhand up through the middle by Orlov. And that's what the Sharks have been doing tonight.
1: Well, if they keep doing this, they're not going to get back in this game because the puck is, again, tilted in the direction of goaltender Askarov. What's Wenberg going to do to change it? He got around a defensive player, threw it across the ice on a hope pass that was intercepted by Calgary.
5: That's been the kind of the motto all game, hasn't it? Just, well, I hope that gets to one of our guys.
1: A pass across the rink by Toffoli. Grabbed by Kurashev, steals the puck, comes up with it. They're going to call him for slashing because the stick of the Calgary defensive player, Coronado, went flying.
5: Yeah, as William Eklund's getting looked at by Will Leonard as he's bleeding from the mouth, but this is definitely a slash on the stick, knocking the stick out of the hands, especially because it creates a scoring chance. William Eklund gets the stick raked across his face, and then on the play that Kurashev gets taken out, and then he just chops the stick, and there, without a doubt, that is a penalty because it would have created a dynamite scoring chance. So right call, big kill.
1: Unfortunately, William Eklund getting high sticked in the mouth has to get some repairs on the bench, but no penalty against Calgary there, as Drew just told you. Off the faceoff, Sharks grab it. They're down a man for the next 2 minutes as Kurashev gets the slashing call at 5:10. Let's see what Wolf does here. Gave it away to Graff. Graff shoots it toward the net with Delandrie in front. That was a good scoring chance
5: off of
1: the Wolf turnover.
5: Smart play by Graff to cut off that pass and then Delandrie to cut back towards the net.
1: Here come the Flames, though, on their power play. Calgary at the bottom of the NHL in power play conversion at home. 1-for-25 heading into tonight. So far, they're 0-for-1. Here's Kadri. Sends it across the ice. And a great move to the left by Askarov to stop a one-timer there by Frost. That was just athleticism there by Askarov to make that save. Minute 10 to go on the Sharks penalty. Anderson to the point. Shoots just wide. Rebound inboard, Karen. And it's fired wide. I think that went off of Askarov.
5: I think you're right.
1: And went up over the glass and out of play. Another chance for Coronado that goes by the boards.
5: In Calgary, since I can remember, these boards have been as lively as can be. And this puck bounces off the boards. First of all, the first save by Askarov coming across is great. But the puck goes hard off the boards on a deflection. Yeah, he gets that. Askarov gets that as he gets across and gets down and gets a piece of that puck on the dynamite chance by Coronado in the slot with his stick. Yeah, or maybe his pad. Whatever it was a great save.
1: Sure was. Coronado thrown out of the circle to the right wing side, so Frost will step in. He's a left shot. Going up against Wenberg on this draw. King Flames win the draw. Minute to go on their power play. Kadri on the left side. Back to Rasmus Anderson. To the right side, Coronado. Walks to the circle and fires one high and wide. You got to figure after three or four great chances tonight that Coronado's got to be talking to himself.
5: Yeah, he's looking it out, trying to fine-tune that shot, trying to pinpoint.
1: Right now, the Flames setting up in the offensive zone. Final minute of their power play. Huberto dishes. Deflected there by Orlov. Knocked down by Liljegren. To Goodrow, to Orlov, and he backhands it up the ice. Wasn't pretty, but they got it out.
5: It's a veteran move by Barkley, though. just because he sees Horloff, he knows the puck's bouncing, and just gives it to him, unless it's a nice share to get the puck out of the zone.
1: Here comes Uyghur, 3-on-2 Calgary across the San Jose line for Klapka on the right, off his stick, not even a shot, not yet. Down to the final 10 seconds of the power play here for Calgary. Backlund behind the Sharks' goal. Leaves it for Cairns. Cairns being checked by Ferraro and Desharnais. It pokes out in front of a net. Klapka with his back to the goal. Fed it back to Uyghur. Penalty is over. Here's Zary shooting it. Save Askarov! And Askarov holds on. Big Adam Klapka kind of leaning over Askarov, but Vinny Desharnais grabbing him and pulling him out.
5: It's like my father used to grab me by the back and get out of there. What are you doing?
1: We've got a break in the action. This broadcast is coming to you from Calgary, Alberta. With 7:14 gone by in the third, it's the Flames 1, the Sharks nothing. This is the San Jose Sharks Audio Network. Face-off inside the Sharks zone. Calgary's got it. Anderson on the point. Will keep it in. Banks it off the boards. Intercepted by Dickinson. Throws a long pass across the rink. Eklund got it, but that's another good play by Kevin Ball, stepping in front, deflecting it out of action. He's been great.
5: Very good, very good. It's, you know, we always put a premium and talk about the goal scorers because that's the hardest thing to do in the NHL. But Kevin Ball tonight has been the best defensive player on the ice for the Flames. He's taken so many of those passes away from the Sharks. So many times he has been able to get a stick in the right passing lane and deflect pucks. He's been fantastic.
1: Well, he's getting some good ice time, too. Right now he's almost 20 minutes in. About 18 minutes of ice time so far. Here's Celebrini moving it back into the offensive zone. Off the corner boards to Eklund. Tried the shot. Blocked by Anderson. Eklund takes it back. Throws it across. And Celebrini couldn't get the shot away.
5: Anderson right there in front doing a nice job taking away that pass.
1: Back inside the Sharks zone. Klingberg pivots to the puck at the last second. Moves to the near boards. Checked by Hanzek. Backlund takes it away. He's checked by Dickinson. And so Klingberg can come over and help out. Dickinson gets the pass near side. Good first feed ahead. Here comes Eklund up the middle. Eklund on the attack. Sharks down 1-0 to Celebrini. Back for Eklund. Save. Rebound. Gaudet has a great chance. And the shot is blocked on the side of the net. Now a shot on goal by Eklund. Save. Back in by Celebrini. Another spectacular save by Dustin Wolf as the crowd roars its response for their goaltender.
5: The best chance that the Sharks had right there. And a great save by Dustin Wolf.
1: Huge one on Celebrini right there in the third period. Here comes Wenberg across the blue line, turns away from a check, dropped it back. Liljegren takes the pass, walks into the right wing circle, throws it toward the front of the net. There's a chance for Kurashev, but the puck is deflected up over the glass and out of play.
5: Well, the Sharks had a little bit of a flurry there. They got their feet moving. They got to the net. They got on pucks. Sent it to the net. And the big thing about that is just getting on pucks after. The first shot doesn't go in, but then they get opportunities because they get in the forecheck. Gaudet does a great job. Celebrini finds the puck, but Dustin Wolf, he's got fantastic lateral movement, gets across and gets that pad down. If you don't get the puck up on him, it's not going in.
1: Well, Devin Cooley talked about it in the intermission. He said that he uses his size better than any goalie in the league.
5: Yeah, and he's not that big.
1: No.
5: Like, when you, comparatively to other goaltenders now, where it used to be he'd be a huge goalie back in the day, but now goalies are all 6'4", 6'5".
1: Well, and Cooley's 6'5".
5: Yeah.
1: But the other guy I can think of is Juuse Saros, probably.
5: Yeah, right,
1: he's
5: yeah, good point.
1: The only other guy.
5: Yep, yep.
1: And they got similarities. Right now, Sharks are down 1-0. Dickinson trying to shoot the puck. It's blocked, but he intercepts the headman feed by Kadri and sends it back the other way. Toffoli to Wenberg. Moving in. Shot on goal. And the save made. And a cover-up pretty easily by Dustin Wolf. So, 11:03 remaining in the third. That is the 10th shot on goal for the Sharks in this game. They finally get into double figures.
5: It's a little,
1: get a little bit of momentum here in the third.
5: A little bit, yeah. They've had now a couple of good shots on Dustin Wolf and making him at least work.
1: Now the Sharks talking about it. Right now they've got Celebrini, Eklund, Gaudet, Dickinson, and Klingberg on the ice. Backlund in the circle against Celebrini. Celebrini wins the draw. Gaudet to shot on goal. That's a great pad save made by Wolf, and the Flames clear it out. Down the left side, it's Coleman against Klingberg, one-on-one. Coleman gets the battle one. He feeds it along the near boards, but Klingberg stayed with it and finally poke-checked the puck away, so that's a battle win, but a war lost for Coleman as Klingberg just maintained his focus.
5: And also Gaudette was there, so it was two guys pressuring one. That's you want to finally get some numbers around the puck.
1: Here comes William Eklund moving from left to right. Stick handling across the line. Flip Celebrini. Across the rink. Gaudette, one-time shot. Blocked. Kept in Desharnais. Now it's Klingberg. Stick handling. Looking to make a play. Double team there. Puck is deflected back into the corner. Gaudette's there with Celebrini, who goes to Eklund behind the net. Back near side, Celebrini tried to tip it in front of Gaudette. That's a good defensive play by the captain, Backlund, who carries it out to the red line, shoots it forward, but it winds up going off a deflection and out of play.
5: See how hard Macklin was coming back there?
1: Yep.
5: He's not been a great game for anybody for the Sharks except Yaroslav Askarov. But the last few shifts, Eklund, Macklin, have been getting their feet moving, and they're working. They're trying to create something.
1: I like what Gaudette has been doing,
5: yeah,
1: too.
5: Yeah, you're right. Good point. Yeah,
1: Gaudette's getting into a dirty area,
5: yep.
1: Which you got to do. That's going to get him more ice time, I'm telling you.
5: Yeah, he's a big, strong guy, and he's got a good set of hands.
1: Right now, the Sharks at the Calgary blue line. Down 1-0 in this game, trying to get it in. Lead pass to Landria, poking it toward the net. That's a great defensive play by Brayden Pahal to knock it aside. Neutral zone. Now here comes Calgary. After that defensive play by Pahal, Karen shoots one in. He goes in and puts the hit on the back of Ferraro. Came back to the point, and a shot by Pahal whistles wide. Smith kind of poked it forward, knocked away. Ferraro can't get it. Came across the ice. Kadri against Ferraro one-on-one. Kadri slips away from that check, but he runs into Liljegren at the near boards. Now Delandry applying the stick check, but it goes to Farabee. In front, by himself was Karens. Went off the backhand side of his stick. Sharks dodged a major bullet there. 9:19 to play in the third. It is 1-0 Calgary. Shots are 31-11 in favor of the Flames. Farabee moves in on the left circle. Down low. Zary tried to center it. Good defensive play by Desharnais to block it. Colin Graf works hard against Lomberg to get it out of the zone at least. But right now the Flames get it back and they drive it back into the Sharks zone. Desharnais back there. Protects the puck on Lomberg. Ferraro rips it around the boards. It's out of the zone. There's a race for the puck, and Reeves get to it. One-on-one against Kuznetsov. They come together, and they tangle up and fall down in a great battle for the puck. Ultimately, Calgary ends up with it. Coming down the left side, it's Lomberg. Moves into the shark zone. Desharnais hits Lomberg.
5: Oh, no.
1: Giveaway there by Orlov. The shot right on goal by Lomberg, and a spectacular save by Askarov. That's the second time that Orlov has done that in this game. Moving in, another good stop. This time off of Klapka by Askarov. It's sent to wide of his net. How on earth can the Sharks repay Askarov for the way he's been playing?
5: It's incredible that Yaroslav has just absolutely kept them in this game.
1: Neutral zone play. Orlov is back to get it, but Klingberg rushes to it first. The right-handed shooting Klingberg tried to hit Eklund, goes all the way down. That's an icing call against the Sharks,
5: wow.
1: And that is not what the doctor ordered here. With exactly 8 minutes to play in this third period, a 1-0 Calgary lead. Let's pause 10 seconds for station identification on the San Jose Sharks Audio Network. Flames 1, Sharks nothing. 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
5: It's fantastic.
1: Oh,
5: yeah, it is so cool.
1: Can't think of a better way to have a business event. Great food, everything. Off the faceoff. Sharks down 1-0. Here's Wigger shooting it. And it's a glove hand save. He just deflected it with his right-handed catching glove wide, Askarov did. Sharks break out. Kurashev looks to the right. Good idea to try to get it to Toffoli, but the Flame sticks got in the way. It comes back to Toffoli. He moves into the zone. He shoots it to the net. Save made by Wolf. What a chance. He really juggled that a little bit,
5: yeah.
1: Too.
5: It's smart by Tyler. Shoot and follow, and he pokes the puck free.
1: Now Wenberg has it on the left wing side, Drew. He stick handles. Throws behind the net for Kurashev, who keeps it going around the horn. Klingberg will stop it. Send it across the ice. Intended for Wenberg. Good read by Wigger. A headband feed for Huberdeau. A little too far. And Askarov comes out of the net and makes the stick stop. Kept it away from Huberdeau there, who's always dangerous.
5: Oh, my goodness.
1: Now what are the Sharks doing? Dickinson slides it back deep into his own zone.
5: Where there was
1: Flames
5: pressure.
1: They get two forecheckers in, and fortunately, the Sharks intercept the puck because Celebrini was in position in front. Settebrini, Eklund, and Gauthier in this third period. They dump one in. Doesn't stay there long. Flames send it around the four checkers. Back at center, Ferraro, nice interception. Throws it back to Eklund on the left, and he gains the offensive zone. Checked by Coleman. He chipped it behind the goal line. Ball stops it there in front of Gaudette. Throws to a soft spot far side, but a nice job by Ferraro to pinch and keep it in play against his man Coleman in the corner. Sharks keep the puck. They throw it around. Celebrini, nifty move on Backlund. Sends to Ferraro. Oh, no! He tried to go back to Celebrini. Intercepted and cleared out by Backlund. So the Sharks have the puck, and they've got some momentum. They're down 1-0 in this game. Here's Celebrini carrying it across the blue line. Tried to throw it in deep. Batted out of the air there by Pahal. Pretty good play. Fed it forward, and the Flames might have a 3-on-2 if they hurry. They cross the Sharks' line. Karen drops it back. Kadri, the shot that hit Celebrini's stick and went wide of the net. How does he get back so quickly defensively?
5: Yeah, exactly, Danny. It's just work ethic.
1: Barkley Goodrow tried to chip it clear. Couldn't quite do it. Kept in by Calgary, but Goodrow, great effort along the boards, cleared it back out. That's just sheer will over skill there.
5: That's Barkley, right? That's Barkley, just does not give up on a play.
1: Well, his old line mate from Tampa Bay on that Stanley Cup championship team, Blake Coleman, has the only goal. It is 1-0. But here come the Sharks the other way. Smith and Klingberg across the line. Klingberg worked it free. Delandria fires one toward the net. It hit the glove hand and went wide on Wolf. Rebound kept in. Dickinson kept it in the zone. Fed it to the corner. There's Will Smith tied up with one of the referees on the far side of the ice. And that allows Calgary to work it loose and clear it out.
5: Yeah, Will wanted to cut back. He wanted, but he couldn't get the puck because he got caught up with the ref.
1: That was Tom Chmielewski over there. He didn't mean to do it.
5: No.
1: Almost a turnover there as Delandria tried to sneak through two Flames, but the Sharks keep puck possession. 4:50 to play in the third. It is 1-0 Flames. Inside the offensive zone, here comes Calgary to center. The other way, Frost flips in. Off to his offensive end now behind Yaroslav Askarov. Good puck protection there by Liljegren. The Sharks lift it out. Delandria got it to the red line. Will Smith chops it backhander all the way down. And the Sharks make a quick change with 4:28 left in regulation time. They have not scored a goal in this game. They've been outshot 34-12. They've had a couple of good chances. But the only goal for Calgary scored by Blake Coleman on a miscommunication early in the second period. Klingberg can't get the play. Backlund does. In the left corner of the Sharks zone, he walks behind the net. He throws it back to the point, gets a return feed on the right side from Anderson. Scoots away from Dickinson, drops it back to Blake Coleman. Dickinson finishes him off with a check, but it's sent behind the goal line. Penalty coming up on Klingberg, and a confrontation behind the net with Backlund. Backlund went down, trying to center it. Sharks touch the puck, and we are going to get a penalty call against San Jose here at 16 minutes and 3 seconds of the third. Not what you want. You're shorthanded. A tripping call against Klingberg, who's acting like he doesn't like the call, but he's on his way to the penalty box.
5: Yeah, I can't argue that one. He gets a stick in between the legs of Backlund, and down Backlund goes.
1: Breaking the action. The Sharks are under pressure. They're down only 1-0, but they're in the penalty box for the next 2 minutes with 3:57 to play. Back after this on the Sharks Audio Network. Celebrate the legend. 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Get it while you can, too. It won't last. Penalty on Klingberg for tripping at 16:03 of the third. Sharks down 1-0. Anderson on the point, sends near side to Frost. Across back to the right side, Anderson to the right circle to Kadri. Power play hockey for Calgary as Huberdeau gets the drop. Gives it to Kadri in the corner. They're cycling. Kadri in the right circle, trying to go back to Huberdeau. Good block there by Desharnais. Can the Sharks get on it? Can they get out of the zone? No, kept in by Anderson to Kadri to Frost on the left point. Moves away from the force by Graff. Sends it over to Anderson. Now to Kadri. Shot blocked by Desharnais. Behind the goal line, Ferraro's got it, and he fires it up the ice and gets it out.
5: There's a guy who's been on defense for the Sharks, solid, again, Vinny Desharnais. Blocking shots, blocking passes.
1: He's embracing it.
5: Yeah, he certainly is.
1: Right now, inside the Calgary zone, the Flames with a 1-0 lead are killing some time. They got a minute to go on the Klingberg penalty, 2:55 remaining in the game, and it's 1-0 Calgary. Here comes Zeri up the ice into the Shark zone. Gets sandwiched by a combination of Goodrow and Orloff. The puck goes back behind the San Jose goal line, and there's Farabee against Goodrow and Liljegren with Zeri in the case too, digging at the puck behind the San Jose net. Orloff is also behind the goal line. He loses the puck. Centered by Bean, but taken away by Wenberg. Wenberg had an outlet. There's Orloff shooting it all the way down and getting it out. Good play by Orloff with 30 seconds left on the penalty.
5: Wenberg holding on to the puck. Does such a great job protecting it, and then Orloff comes over to help.
1: Kurashev and Graffer up front for the Sharks for the rest of this power play. Here comes a shot on goal for Calgary. That's a good stop off of Mackenzie Wieger by Askarov, and he will just cover it up and allow for the Sharks coaching staff to decide whether they want to change players, which they will. Guess who steps onto the ice? Macklin Celebrini and William Eklund up front, replacing Graf and Kurashev. And
5: Desarnais.
1: Celebrini coming right over to Askarov, giving another little tap of the pass.
5: And Desarnais and Mario Ferraro. So two best offensive guys, probably your two best defensive guys tonight.
1: Onzek, Backlund, Coleman. Backlund wins the draw. Coleman went back to Anderson. Back to Backlund. Right wing circle, sending it across the rink. Deflected by a Sharks defensive stick wide. Was that Desarnais again?
5: Yep.
1: Eklund skates out, moves down the right across the blue line. Just one hands one in deep. Celebrini is in there ferociously to try to forecheck. Penalty is over on Klingberg. So the Sharks are back to full strength. But they still trail this game 1-0. There's a minute 49 remaining in the game. We're going to start to keep our eye on Askarov, I think.
5: Here he comes.
1: Eklund to center across the line. Smith takes a look, spins it around the boards. Askarov is off for the extra attacker. Celebrini is out there with Smith. Celebrini holds the puck, gives to Will, tipped it back to Klingberg. Oh no, he dished it off. Coronado had it, but Klingberg gets it back. Down to a minute 24 remaining in the game. The Sharks are down 1-0, and they're going for broke with the extra attacker on. Dumped in by Celebrini. Wolf's got it behind his own goal. Fed around the boards by Calgary, deflected back by Toffoli to Will Smith. Backhands behind the goal line. There's Wenberg with it. Sends off the right board. Celebrini can't get it. Klingberg does. Back to Macklin. He has a man on him in Kadri. Sends behind the net to Toffoli. Now to Smith. Now to Toffoli. Left wing corner with a minute to play. Sharks need one goal. Just one. Here's Klingberg to Celebrini. He shoots it. Save made by Wolf. Rebound near side. Taken by Klingberg to Celebrini. Shoots one through a screen. Save made. Rebound. Wenberg grabs it. Kicks it in his skates. Trying to turn it around. He does. He reverses it to Celebrini near side. 40 seconds remaining of the game. Celebrini back to Klingberg to the right. Smith shot.
5: Didn't get everything on it.
1: Didn't get it all. A bouncer on the left boards. Toffoli is fighting for it. Got it back to the point. Here's Klingberg to Celebrini. Shoots it just wide of the net. And it ricochets out of the zone.
5: He was going for the right side as Wolf was going to his left. It's a smart idea. Unfortunately, he couldn't execute it.
1: Here comes a headman feed over to Wenberg on the left to Smith. Chips it toward the goal. 13 seconds left in the game. Can the Sharks get one more chance? The Flames grab it. They clear it out. Klingberg's not going to get to it. Down the left side, Hanzik shoots. Score!

0: Samuel Hanzik gets the empty net goal at 19 minutes and 55 seconds of the third period to clinch the victory for Calgary, 2-0. How about this, Drew? The Sharks were 5 seconds away from having five straight games with only one goal against. That would have been a first in Sharks history. They still have only two against in 8 straight games.
1: Yeah.
0: But
1: still,
0: that would have been something for Yaroslav Askarov if they could somehow have tied this game.
1: Yeah.
0: But instead, Askarov's back in the net. They drop the puck. The final seconds tick off. And that is it. The Sharks are coming out to console Yaroslav Askarov. The Sharks were outshot 36-15 by the Calgary Flames today. That last goal by Samuel Hanzik is his second goal of the year. And for Dustin Wolf, the Gilroy native, he comes up with the shutout. Only a 15-save performance. It is his fourth career shutout and his first this season. Final score, Flames 2, Sharks 0.
1: It's a flattering score because of the way that the Flames played. They were all over the Sharks. I was shooting them 36-16. Yaroslav Askarov was absolutely fantastic. Dustin Wolf, when he had to be, made some key saves. But overall, the Sharks weren't in this from the get-go, except for number 30.
0: A 7-game streak of picking up points and a 4-game winning streak comes to an end for the San Jose Sharks. The final score, the Calgary Flames 2 and the San Jose Sharks 0. Stand by. We got more coming up on the San Jose Sharks Audio Network. Final score in Calgary. The Flames win it by a 2-0 count. Blake Coleman scoring unassisted at 5:46 of the second period. And then an empty netter for Samuel Hanzik with 5 seconds left in the third at 19:55. Michael Backlund got the only assist on that one. So the Sharks do not score a goal in this game, but they only give up two. It's the 8th straight game if they've allowed 2 goals or less. And what really hurts is they were 5 seconds away from 5 straight games with only 1 goal against over 60-plus minutes. And had they been able to come back and win that game, that would have been something else. But unfortunately, San Jose is going to have to take this one on the chin in regulation. San Jose is now 8-7-3 on the season. They have 19 points. While the Flames may have salvaged things, at least for the time being, with their 5th win of the season, they have 12 points on the year with a 5-12-2 record. We've got more coming up. Stand by. 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
0: From the Saddle Dome in Calgary, final score, the Flames 2 and the Sharks 0. 17,551 fans were on hand for what proved to be an important Calgary Flames victory. As in many respects, they were talking about trying to salvage their season with just one victory. The Flames end their 3-game losing streak with the win tonight. Dustin Wolf, 4th career shutout with a 15-save performance. Flames badly outshot the Sharks, 36-16 actually, by the end of the game unofficially. And so a 16-save performance. And unfortunately for Ryan Warsawski in his 100th game behind the bench as the head coach of the Sharks, San Jose's 7-game streak of picking up points and 4-game winning streak comes to an end. And unfortunately against the Flames, they've had a long streak the other way. They are now winless in their last 7 meetings against Calgary, going back to February of 2024. But, Drew, not a lot to say about tonight except for the goaltending of Yaroslav Askarov, which was perfect.
1: It's as close to perfect as you can absolutely get for a team that didn't give him much help in front. And when you look at the way that the Flames were playing and the chances they had, it's incredible how well Yaroslav Askarov had played and has been playing.
0: Well, here's how he's been playing. Last five starts, he has a 97.1 save percentage. The last Sharks goalie with a higher save percentage in a five-game span was Yevgeny Nabokov, who was 97.7 in a span of five games back in 2007.
1: Over five games. That's incredible. Hey, how so?
0: That's 24-carat goaltending.
1: Yeah, it really is. And so he gave the Sharks the ability to stay in this game, even though they weren't in this game because the Flames just outplayed the Sharks. But at the end, with some really good chances, Dustin Wolf makes some saves, and at least Yaroslav Askarov had forced the Sharks to put in a push at the end. They couldn't quit on him because he wasn't quitting on them.
0: The other part of this game that's of concern is the injury to Jeff Skinner, a veteran player, and it did not look good in the opening minute and a half of the game. That was a minor factor. It really wasn't a major factor in what happened in the game because the Sharks just didn't have their legs,
1: no.
0: But they probably could have used Skinner's legs for this game.
1: Certainly could have, because Jeff's a worker, and especially he's another guy who hangs on to the puck in the offensive zone. There was a lot of things that went wrong with the Sharks, and you brought something up there, you know, okay, so who will the Sharks call up, and they'll definitely call somebody up.
0: They have to.
1: To meet in Seattle. And Chernyshov's played really well with the Barracuda.
0: Hat trick the other day.
1: Yeah. Quentin Musty.
0: Three assists the other day.
1: So that's the great thing, what Mike Greer has been able to do with his team. And when Mike Greer got the job, the San Jose Sharks prospect pool and pipeline was rated dead last in the National Hockey League by experts and analysts. Now they're number one. And when you look at the riches that Mike has to choose from, and of course what happens is, you know, they'll talk to John McCarthy. They've watched all the games. I know they do because we see them there, and also you get to watch them on AHL TV. And they'll make their decision based on everybody's expert opinion.
0: Final score tonight, Flames 2, Sharks nothing. First game of four between these clubs this year. The next one will be December the 16th at SAP Center. When we come back, we'll have our instant replay to tell you how it all happened next on the San Jose Sharks Audio Network.
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0: It's time for the Sharks instant replay of a game played at the Saddledome in Calgary. Final score, the Flames 2, the Sharks nothing, in front of a crowd of 17,551 fans. This was the night for Yaroslav Askarov to shine. In the third period, he was spectacular. As the game began, things really, really went tilted in the direction of the Sharks goaltender. The shots were 13-1 in favor of Calgary in period number one. Nobody scored, and the reason why nobody scored was because of plays like this. Icing coming up against Calgary. No, they wave it off as it's dumped into the zone. Askarov just gave away the puck behind the net. Zary centers. Great save by Askarov on a one-timer from 15 feet out by Lomberg. Yeah, Brian Lomberg had a great opportunity there in a one-timer after Askarov turned over the puck behind his own net, as he does sometimes. Shortly after that, with a score at 0-0, he made another spectacular save. Here's Kadri moving back into the Sharks zone, on with Coronado, Frost, Huberdeau, and Anderson. Anderson with the puck now, back to Kadri. Left circle shot toward the net, just wide. Enbord, Karaman, Fraud. Oh, what a great save by Askarov off Coronado's one-tip pass. Coronado had several outstanding chances to score tonight, and he was unable to do it, was pretty frustrated by the end of the evening. But in the second period, when the Flames got the first goal, it was miscommunication by the Sharks that led to it. Back at center ice again, Calgary jumps on it, but both teams need changes here. Zary shoots one in. Lodzergren spins one around. There's Kurashev on the right side. He's got a man on the left, almost lost it. Zary got a piece of the puck. Now Dickinson and Kurashev tangle, moving it along. The Flames score! Dickinson and Kurashev got tangled up with the communication on the play, and Coleman pounced. It's going to be an unassisted goal for Blake Coleman at 5 minutes and 46 seconds of the second, and Calgary takes a 1-0 lead. Brett Hedick had always said it, communication is free. It didn't take place there, and unfortunate for Askarov and the Sharks, a veteran like Blake Coleman finished it off. That proved to be the game-winning goal.
1: Talk about disconnected. It's all I could think about all night watching the Sharks, and that was a perfect display of being absolutely disconnected from your teammates.
0: Well, Yaroslav Askarov continued to make great saves. Here's another one with the score 1-0. Karen's able to lift it out for Calgary. Barabee exchanges now with Anderson across the line. Backhand play toward the slot, but Calgary wasn't there. It's in the left corner. Calgary goes to Karen's in front. Ho-ho! Tips toward the net. What a spectacular split save by Yaroslav Askarov. He keeps the score 1-0, and again, the Sharks were dead to rights on that play, but Askarov saved their bacon. He saved their bacon a bunch of times and gave him a chance to get back in the game. But Dustin Wolf was pretty good on the other side of the ice, too, for Calgary. With the score 1-0, it was a goaltender's duel. Coming down the left side, it's Lomberg. Moves into the shark zone. Desharnais hits Lomberg.
1: Oh, no.
0: Giveaway there by Orlov. The shot right on goal by Lomberg, and a spectacular save by Askarov. That's the second time that Orlov has done that in this game. That's kind of a poster child for the way the game went for all of the Sharks skaters. It just was an unfortunate night.
1: Yeah, they weren't ready to play, Danny. They weren't ready to play, and then there was no response after the first period was so good and so dominated by the Calgary Flames. There was no response. Nothing.
0: Dustin Wolf responded, though, in the third period, making a big save here. Here comes Eklund up the middle. Eklund on the attack. Sharks down 1-0. Settlebrini back for Eklund's save. Rebound, Gaudet has a great chance, and the shot is blocked on the side of the net. Now a shot on goal by Eklund's save. Backhanded by Settlebrini. Another spectacular save by Dustin Wolf as the crowd roars its response for their goaltender. Yep, that was a great opportunity for Celebrini to try to tie the score, but his backhand was stopped beautifully by Wolf. Tyler Toffoli had another really good chance to tie the game, but it all came down to the empty net situation. Here comes a headman feed over to Wenberg on the left to Smith. Chips it toward the goal. 13 seconds left in the game. Can the Sharks get one more chance? The Flames grab it. They clear it out. Klingberg's not going to get to it. Down the left side, Hanzik shoots. Score!

0: Samuel Hanzik gets the empty net goal at 19 minutes and 55 seconds of the third period to clinch the victory for Calgary 2-0. Unfortunately, that ended a streak of four straight games in which the Sharks only allowed one goal against for Yaroslav Askarov in this game. That was the Blake Coleman game winner, but that was Samuel Hanzik's second of the season from Mikhail Backlund at 19:55 of the third to make it 2-0 Calgary. And again, check out the shots on goal way in favor of the Flames. The final was 36 for Calgary and 16 for Sharks hockey. San Jose's seven-game streak of picking up points came to an end, and so did their four-game winning streak. The Sharks are now 8-7-3 on the season. They still have 19 points, while the Flames pick up only their fifth win of the season against 12 losses and two OTs. Calgary has 12 points on the year. That's it for our Sharks Instant Replay. This has been a presentation of the San Jose Sharks Audio Network.
1: This broadcast is presented by authority of the San Jose Sharks, solely for the private, non-commercial use of our radio audience. Any publication, reproduction, retransmission, or other use of the descriptions and accounts of this game without the express written consent of the San Jose Sharks is strictly prohibited.
0: Final score tonight, the Flames 2 and the Sharks 0. Second time the Sharks have been shut out this year. The other one was to Pittsburgh earlier on. Let's get to the three stars of tonight's game. With the stars, here's Drew.
2: Blake Coleman, he got the first goal for the Calgary Flames, which eventually was the game winner. Beautiful play on a great shot on a bad giveaway by the San Jose Sharks, but Coleman took advantage. Yaroslav Askarov was the second star, should have been the first. He stopped 35 of 36, only allowed the one goal. One was an empty netter. And Dustin Wolf, he had the shutout. He made, and he played them, a couple of really difficult saves, especially the one against Macklin Celebrini that saved the game, or at least saved a tie or maybe an overtime for the Calgary Flames. So they got the win. So Wolf number one, Askarov number two, Coleman number three.
0: Career shutout number four for Dustin Wolf, and it comes against the team that he followed quite closely growing up in Gilroy. We'd like to thank everybody for tuning into our broadcast today and remind you that whenever the Sharks are on the ice, we're on the air, and we are so proud to bring you live coverage of every Sharks game, home and away. Our statistician for tonight's game was Herman Solomon. The on-site engineer here in Calgary is John Bruins, and our studio engineer at Network Central is Brian Welsh. For Drew Remenda, I'm Dan Rusinowski, reminding you of tonight's final score. The Calgary Flames 2 and the San Jose Sharks 0. Join us for our next exciting broadcast of Sharks Hockey. That'll be taking place Saturday in Seattle, where the San Jose Sharks will meet the Seattle Kraken for the second time this year. Our broadcast airtime on Saturday is 6:30 Pacific time. We hope you join us then. Thanks a lot for being with us tonight. We say so long from Calgary.
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1: From Scotiabank Saddle Dome in beautiful Calgary, Alberta, the San Jose Sharks continue their road trip looking for more good fortune as they're coming off a very fortunate overtime win against the Minnesota Wild, and now they take on a Calgary Flames team that could be described as desperate for victory. Hi, everybody. I'm Dan Rusinowski along with Drew Amenda. Drew, welcome back to the light side of the broadcast crew, and wonderful to see you after a couple of days visiting family.
2: Yeah, it was nice to go back home and see my boys after having a quite a remarkable time. You and Randy and I were in Toronto for Joe's wonderful induction ceremony and best speech of the night, and it was something. It was really amazing just to stand down there, and you've gone through it before when you were inducted into the hall, that you're just standing down in that reception area and Hall of Famer after Hall of Famer after Hall of Famer just walks by you, and it's just, hey, there's Sir Savard. Hey, there's Billy Smith. Hey, there's Yari Curry.
1: And it just, yeah, Paul Coffey right
2: Paul
1: there.
2: Paul Coffey. And it was amazing to get a chance to talk to a lot of those guys as well was something else. And what a great moment for Joe Thornton and his family, and so very richly deserved.
1: Well, what a great moment for the San Jose Sharks in Minnesota after that, because they came into a situation in which they were down in the third period. And then they had to come back and figure out a way to get their B game when they really had their C game going. And it took the kids to do it. Will Smith scored on the power play to get the Sharks even. Sharks are on the man advantage. They move through center ice, get across the blue line, head to the slot, Toffoli in front. Here's a play, Smith shoots, score! Toffoli to Celebrini to Smith, and Will Smith ties the game 1-1 with a tic-tac-toe goal that was a thing of beauty, and it was on the power play in the third. Just absolutely gorgeous, Will Smith finishing that one off. He's got a five-game point scoring streak coming into tonight's action, and Macklin Celebrini, of course, with the primary assist, has a four-game point streak coming into this contest, a game in which he has another road game, Drew, and he has points in every single road game he's played this year.
2: Absolutely incredible. And on that play, too, the entry pass that William Eklund made was terrific. It's so much fun to watch these young guys now take control of and be the drivers of this team. It's been so much fun to start this season off.
1: And as it turned out in overtime, the head coach of the San Jose Sharks, Ryan Warsawski, decided to utilize those young players as he threw out three guys, all under the age of 22, and it produced the game victory goal for Colin Graf. Macklin takes the puck, slides it back to Dickinson. Celebrini knocked down Zuccarello there. Play continues. Here's Celebrini with it down the left across the line. Macklin moving in with Graf, who he scores! Yeah! Colin Graf for Macklin Celebrini. He stick handles right around the goaltender. Graf puts it past him, and the Sharks win in overtime 2-1. Half the team going to Graf. Half the team going to Askarov. Askarov wasn't even supposed to start today, and he gets the start and the victory, and the Sharks on a goal by Colin Graf in dramatic fashion from Macklin Celebrini stunned the crowd in Minnesota. And the second assist on that went to Sam Dickinson, the 19-year-old getting his first NHL assist on a game-winning goal in overtime. Just before that, Drew, he made a couple of good defensive plays.
2: So much that went into that whole sequence. You go back when the play was in the offensive zone of the San Jose Sharks, which means the Minnesota zone. As Minnesota was trying to regroup and slow walk it, Macklin Celebrini pressures. And then he pressures in the corner. Will Smith jumps in because he wants to make a two-on-one, a two-on-two. Then he gets knocked down. As he gets knocked down, Minnesota starts breaking out the other way. Will Smith gets up, and he tracks back like I've never seen him skate. I'm not saying that as a negative. I'm just saying that he knew what was on the line. He gets a little push from Macklin Celebrini. And at the blue line, Sam Dickinson looks over. He realizes that Will's already there, and it shuts down the play. A potential game-winning two-on-one goal for the Minnesota Wild. Minnesota's

0: Keeps it. They come back towards the net. Sam Dickinson makes a nice play at the net. Puck goes into the corner. Sam Dickinson makes the play and gets the puck over to Macklin. Meanwhile, Wills change. Here comes Colin. He stays stretched out. Macklin gets away with pulling down Zuccarello and then takes off. That pass by Sam Dickinson from behind his own net off the boards to a streaking Macklin Celebrini was like a quarterback with the best touch in the world, as he just threw to an area and allowed the receiver to run into it, run underneath it, I said. And that pass was so good. And that sequence by Sam and Macklin and Will and Colin was, that's winning hockey, Dan. When coaches talk about details, you look at that clip, you look at that sequence, and that's winning hockey.
1: The most important thing is that the young guys are the ones who are playing that winning hockey, and Will Smith, who obviously had that big goal in the third period to even the score, talked about all three players being younger players on that play.
2: Yeah, it's really cool. I think we want to be a big part of this team, and Graffer had a great goal there and a great dish by Max, so it was really cool.
1: Well, one other thing about it, too, is that the Sharks learned a lot about themselves in this game because, you know, maybe games a year and a half ago, they would have just mailed it in. They would not have come back and won that game because they were down in the third period for much of it, but they found a way to get it done even when they weren't at their best in the first 40 minutes. And Smith says that's an important lesson.
2: Yeah, I think we learned a lot. I think 40 minutes we weren't playing our game, and but you need to win games like that in order to be a really good team, and you just got to stick with it.
0: Well, the other aspect too, Danny, is that last year or last couple of years, they would not have had the goaltending that they have had so far in these last stretch that the Sharks, after the first few, let's be honest, less than impressive performances by the goaltenders to start this season off, the goaltenders have been giving the Sharks not only a chance to win, but in the last few games, the win. But how well that Alex Nedeljkovic and Yaroslav Askarov play. Yaroslav Askarov was so good last game. It was incredible. And so many guys. We just talked to Kelly Rudy, former Sharks great. And he said, I was a little worried for you guys goaltending-wise at the start of the season, but wow, this kid's something.
1: Yeah, he's something special, and obviously Askarov had to make some big saves early. Exchange passes with Boldy. Give it back to Matt Boldy. Near side, centering feed, tipped on goal. Great save, Askarov, and that was off of Erickson's X chance. That was perfectly executed by Minnesota. Yep, at Minnesota really tried to get things done, but Askarov was there, and wouldn't you know it, the game-winning goal scorer, Colin Graf, was one of the first people to talk about San Jose's goaltending this year.
3: Yeah, I mean, they've both been playing great. He's been playing unreal, especially these last two games, basically. Just unreal out there. Just gives us so much confidence too, especially when he's back there, and then on the PK too, he's great.
1: Well, he has been great in all aspects, and you know the goaltending the Sharks are getting gives Graf the confidence that the Sharks can win just about any game.
3: I think it's just it's a confidence thing, right? Like, you know, you have confidence they're going to make the save. Obviously, you're still doing everything you can defensively, but it allows us to start rolling and feel confident. I think that the mentality of having confidence is important for us.
1: Macklin Celebrini also checked in with his thoughts on what the Sharks learned in that come-from-behind victory.
4: I just stick with it, change things that aren't working, and have a good goalie in that, for sure.
1: You know, having a good goalie is big. See, you notice all these top guys that are making plays are looking back at Yaroslav Askarov, and you heard in the call of the game winner by Colin Graf, some of the guys went to him, and some of the guys went to Askarov because of what he did.
0: Well, the whole thing about any team game is that it's a team game. Your wins are team, and your losses are team. And the Sharks, more than anything this year than we've seen in the last number of years, have got each other's back. Go back to what Alex Winberg told us in Seattle, which is, we believe in each other. We believe in ourselves. And that's a very powerful thing. And so that belief system is very strong. And that just continues to build a team. You know, Ryan Reeves, you can't have a winning team unless you have a team that loves each other and plays for each other.
1: Now, Barkley Goodrow's a Stanley Cup champion, and he talked about being really excited for the young players and how everybody is enjoying the options this year.
5: Yeah, it is. It's great to see you know, draft for bearing the winner, and obviously we're a younger team, lots of young guys, carrying the rope, and it's great to see.
1: But now the Sharks need to keep the edge against a team that's below it in the standings. And Calgary is desperate. They've lost three games in a row, and they're having trouble scoring goals. Goodrow told us how he thinks you keep the edge in this situation.
5: Yeah, obviously winning is fun. It brings good vibes around the locker room. And I think we realize in order to win games, we have to be playing our best. We have to, you know, have our legs and be playing the right way. And I think, the last four games we've kind of seeing what it looks like when we're playing our best, and you know what it can look like when we're not, like, you know, the first two periods in Minnesota. So I think just realizing what it takes to be successful, and re-upping that formula every night.
1: The Sharks are 8-6-3 this season, 19 points on the campaign, only 1 point behind the LA Kings, the Edmonton Oilers, the Winnipeg Jets, the Utah Mammoth, and the Chicago Blackhawks in the standings. And we're actually looking at the standings a little bit this time of the season. This is game 18 on the schedule, and that's another little reminder that, yes, things look pretty good right now, but there's still a long way to go.
0: Yeah, but again, I'll go back to one of my favorite coaches' sayings, and I say it all the time, be where your feet are. Can't do anything about the future. It's not guaranteed to anybody. And, of course, the past is the past. So be where your feet are. This is the game you have to be focused on.
1: There's a quote from head coach Mike Sullivan of the New York Rangers earlier today. He said, "We are in the business of the relentless pursuit of small improvements."
0: Yeah.
1: It's basically what you have to do.
0: Yeah, absolutely. And the Sharks already know that they have to improve on the last game, especially the first two periods. You want to have more complete effort, not just lean on your goaltender all the time. And the Sharks, as I said, as you said, they're you're always looking to improve. You're looking to perfect an imperfect game. But they're a very confident young group right now, and that's a positive.
1: The Flames are 4-12-2, 10 points on the year, 10 points behind the San Jose Sharks opponents that we just mentioned, Chicago, Utah, Winnipeg, Edmonton, and L.A., 9 points behind Seattle and the San Jose Sharks. So it's pretty important for this team to get things going, especially in this building where Calgary is 2-4-1 at the Saddle Dome. One of their Stanley Cup championship players that they have on their roster, and Barkley Goodrow's former line mate with that team in Tampa, Blake Coleman, talked about how it's tough sledding right now, but how he's holding things together and how the team will get out of it.
6: Yeah, it's obviously been disappointing and not where we want to be. And, we try to keep a positive environment here and keep things, focus on the next day type mentality. And it's tough at times. Obviously, it's not a stretch that anybody wants to go through in their career. And, but thankfully we got a lot of good people in here and a lot of guys that want to win. And we enjoy being around each other. So, we're just waiting for that one or two game stretch to really kick us into gear and get us going, and it's just you don't know when that's going to come.
1: So it's the San Jose Sharks and the Calgary Flames, first of four meetings on the season. The next one will be December the 16th in San Jose against this Calgary team. When we come back, we'll have our roster report. A little later on in the show, Drew will have his Toyota keys to the game and much, much more. So stay tuned on the San Jose Sharks Audio Network.
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1: It's time for the roster report for the Sharks and the Calgary Flames. And the roster report is brought to you by Kaiser Permanente. Get care like a pro with Kaiser Permanente, the official team physicians of the San Jose Sharks. Well, Alex Nedeljkovic was put on a technical part of the injured reserve list when he had to leave for personal reasons. And so Jakub Skarek, who just picked up a shutout in Abbotsford in a 7-0 game in which Igor Chernyshov had a hat trick and Patrick Giles had two more goals, has been recalled. He's had a good start to the season in his first year in the Sharks organization, and he has a couple of NHL games of experience with the New York Islanders. So if he were to be called upon, he's capable.
0: We saw him in the preseason. We liked his game. I saw him and covered game with the Cuda, and he played very well. He is more than capable, Danny, to give the Sharks the saves that they need if it came down to that.
1: And here's hoping that everything goes okay with Alex Nedeljkovic, and we wish him well as well. But the Sharks are in position to move forward at the moment. Nick Leddy is ready to play, but he's going to be out of the lineup again tonight for an 11th straight game. Vinny Iorio is still in the AHL on a conditioning assignment, but Timothy Liljegren gets back into action on defense, and he'll play alongside Dmitry Orlov. And so that means that Shakir Mukhamadulin will be sitting out and watching from the press box tonight.
0: And again, it's the way Shakir's been playing. It's not through his... He's not sitting out because of his performances on the ice. He's sitting out because this is the development program that Mike Greer and his staff, and of course Ryan Warsawski, in concert with Mike, have decided this is how they're going to bring Shakir along. And when he's in the lineup, it seems to be working.
1: And you probably would have seen that with Michael Misa too, but he's on the injured reserve list with a lower body injury that keeps him out for the seventh of the last eight games for San Jose. That brings us up to date with the Sharks roster, and the only other real change we're going to see is on the defense, as I mentioned, Liljegren with Orlov in front of Askarov, but everything else is identical. Yep. Yet don't be surprised if, for instance, if Colin Graf starts to really raise his level of play during the course of tonight, that he might jump up and play with the big group.
0: Well, Colin does that. It's the aspect of just trying to find when to put him up with the top six group, so to speak, because you look at, well, who is he going to replace, right? And they've got such good chemistry with the top two lines that Colin's in a perfect position to just keep doing what he's doing. Kills penalties. He's created some really good five-on-five chances. I like his game. So I think they're looking at, well, let's not push anything if we don't have to.
1: As for the Calgary Flames, Yegor Sharangovich has played all the games this year, but he's got no goals and one assist in his last six contests, and so Ryan Husker, the head coach, has elected to scratch him from tonight's game. Winger Justin Kirkland, his nickname is Costco, is being reassigned to the Calgary Wranglers as soon as he clears waivers, assuming that he does. Jake Bean on defense usually plays against San Jose, but he sat out the last five games. He is back in. Joel Hanley on defense will be out, veteran. And right winger Rory Kerens has been recalled and will be in. He's kind of an intriguing sort of a prospect player. He's only got a handful of NHL games with one career goal, but he's going to be playing on the top line tonight with Nazem Kadri and Joel Farabee. So he's got a shot.
0: Give him the best chance to succeed.
1: Meanwhile, the goaltending is definitely a golden flavor. Golden State flavor, that is, for the Calgary Flames. Dustin Wolf is from Gilroy. Devin Cooley is from Los Gatos. And so that's one of the interesting quirks of the roster this year, and I think it's awesome.
0: Yeah, it's great. And again, the influence of the San Jose Sharks at hockey in the Bay Area, starting to develop homegrown talent no matter where they go in the NHL, except when the nights they're playing for the Sharks, you're cheering for them.
1: Well, it will be Dustin Wolf in goal for this team. He's got a lifetime record of, what, 7-1 against the Sharks. Yaroslav Askarov has a 0-1 record in one game played last year against the Calgary Flames, and he will make his third straight start in goal. That is our roster report from Kaiser Permanente. Get care like a pro with Kaiser Permanente, official team physicians of the San Jose Sharks. When we come back, Drew will have the keys next on the San Jose Sharks Audio Network.
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1: Sharks and Flames have already warmed up, and they're back in their respective dressing rooms, and then they'll be doing battle in just a few minutes. We've also got head coach Ryan Warsawski coming out. He's in his 100th game behind the bench tonight for the San Jose Sharks, and he is tied with George Kingston on the all-time San Jose Sharks win list with 28.
0: The great George Kingston. What a remarkable gentleman. And we weren't very good back then, but we had one of the smartest, nicest, terrific communicators you could have ever wished for, the first coach of the Sharks.
1: George Kingston, a great man, still going strong in Southern California.
0: Well, yeah, but you look at this is where George started. George was at the University of Calgary and Hockey Canada here at the Saddle Dome. This is he played at the University of Alberta and then coached at the University of Calgary for so many years, and eventually came to Hockey Canada, which was just on the other side of this building.
1: The corral.
0: Yeah, in the no here. Here in the we were in the basement. Well, my office was in the basement, but it's some good times in those days.
1: Of course, I remember a couple times we went to Father David Bauer Arena to practice.
0: That's where the University of Calgary. That's where we played. Olympic size ice.
1: Yep.
0: All these teams would come in, and we practiced on Olympic size ice because I was assistant coach then, and we skated all over people. It was so much fun.
1: Well, here are the keys to tonight's game, presented by Toyota, proud sponsor of San Jose Sharks hockey. Toyota, let's go places. And with the keys, here's Drew.
0: Well, number one for the San Jose Sharks, I think this is what they have to do all the time, is three zone pressure. Don't ever back up. Keep moving forward. Keep attacking. Got the puck, pressure. You don't have the puck, pressure. Make sure you always have your feet moving. Play with a ton of pace. North-south, and it's kind of the same thing, actually, to tell you the truth, is the number one key. But Ryan Warsawski, when I'm down on the bench doing the TV side, Danny, Ryan Warsawski, if it goes D to D more than once, he's on them. Guys, got to get the puck moving. Got to get the puck moving. He wants it to get up the ice quickly, and if you lose it, you got to get back quickly. So it's a north-south game all the time. Make sure you're pushing that pace there as well. And my usual, just trying to figure out new ways to say shoot the darn puck. Shoot and crash. Shoot the net, because as good as Dustin Wolf is, and he is remarkable, he does give rebounds.
1: We've got head coach Ryan Warsawski, who's about to go behind the bench for his 100th NHL game. That's coming up next on the Sharks Audio Network.
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1: From Calgary, we have Coach's Chalkboard. The Sharks and the Calgary Flames tonight. I'm Dan Rusinowski, along with Sharks head coach Ryan Warsawski. Ryan, I want to talk about the constant learning that goes on during the course of a season. Last game against Minnesota, it was a new learning experience where the guys didn't really have it, had to win on the B game partly, and then get their game together in the third. How important was a learning experience for that, for the team overall, and especially for the young guys?
8: Yeah, I think it's important, you know, like you mentioned, we're learning as lessons as we go here throughout the season, and that's a perfect example. I don't even know if we had our B game, might have been our C game, and we found a way to win. Askey played great, made some big saves to keep us in it. I thought our third period we got better. And individually we also learned from our younger players that it just goes to show you're not going to feel great every single night. It's a long season, the grind of it, and you got to be able to grind it out and win in different ways, and we did a good job of that.
1: Also, Bob Errey's 14-point out of 16 points he had to win a Stanley Cup was you're never really out of a game. You have to have the attitude that way.
8: Yeah, for sure, and there's got to be belief. And I think our effort gives us belief. And I think every guy starting to understand that, we can win hockey games in certain ways, in different ways. And, in a perfect world, we want to get skating. And I think that's going to be important tonight.
1: One thing that that can be challenging for a head coach, especially the instinct when you get into an overtime game like that, is to play veterans out there. And you had all three kids out there for the game winner. How was that decision to make? How hard was it? And how gratifying was it to see the way it ended?
8: Yeah, I think, throughout the 60 minutes before, we got a pretty good feel of who's going that night. There's going to be some nights where your veterans are the ones that are carrying the load. There's going to be some nights that your younger guys and a guy like Colin Graf and Sam Dickinson can jump up there and play in those situations. And we have full belief throughout our roster that certain guys can play in a lot of different situations. And Graf has played some really good hockey these last couple of games. He's earned that right to be out there, as has Sam. So, tonight, hopefully it's someone different. Maybe it's the same guys. We'll see. Hopefully we don't go to overtime, we can win in regulation.
1: Different hero every night, that's what you want. I noticed that with Graf in the third period, you were showing more confidence and giving him a little extra responsibility. He's taken that to that, hasn't he?
8: Yeah, for sure. I think he came out of the lineup a few weeks ago, and since then his game has really trended in the upward direction, and that's what we're asking for the young man. And he's done a really good job of being coachable, understanding what we're expecting of him, and he's earned the ice time. He earned it up to go up in that first line and play with Mac and Will, and he's earned to play in that penalty kill. He's found a role in that job, and super happy for him. He's a great kid, works hard, and he's done a really good job for us.
1: You've killed 17 out of your last 18 penalties. What about the role of Vinny Desharnais in that situation?
8: Yeah, another guy that's, we talked about earning it. He's earned a job on that penalty kill and staying in that lineup. He's done a really good job being a big guy of taking away time and space. His puck plays improved 5-on-5 and defending with urgency. So he's earned that role, and he's done a really good job. He's been a big part of that penalty kill.
1: Look forward to a great game in regulation tonight.
8: Thank you, Dan. Appreciate it.
1: And that's our Coach's Chalkboard show for today. Stand by for the Sharks and the Flames coming up next on the San Jose Sharks Audio Network.
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0: Celebrini will begin shooting it. He scores! Mehta gets the game winner in overtime. Throws it in front. 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Tries to center to Foley. It's off the stick. Foley shoots. He scores!
1: This is San Jose Sharks Hockey. 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
2: 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I'm Dan Rusinowski along with Drew Amanda. 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Well, the San Jose Sharks are going with Yaroslav Askarov in goal for a third consecutive game, and he is on quite a run. Was an outstanding player in the game in Minnesota, especially early, and he will be relied on again tonight. On defense, it'll be a combination of Dmitry Orlov, who played 27 minutes in that game, along with Tim Liljegren, who gets back into action tonight. At center, it'll be Macklin Celebrini. On the right side, Will Smith, and on the left side, Tyler Toffoli.
3: For the Calgary Flames, Samuel Hamzik, Michael Backlund, Blake Coleman up front, Kevin Ball, Rasmus Anderson on the point, and as previously mentioned, Dustin Wolf from Gilroy, California.
2: Referees tonight, Drew Furman South and Tom Shimoljevsky. The linesmen are Travis Toomey and Keel Murchison. And they're all assembling at center ice. Always a great atmosphere in Calgary. Kind of hard to believe this Saddledome building will only be here for another year or so after this one. Off the faceoff, we are underway in the first period, and the Sharks get the draw and move from left to right. Celebrini turning on the right boards, trying to set up Toffoli right in the middle of the ice, but it was off the stick and knocked away by Calgary. Michael Backlund moves up the right wing side for the Flames, got to the Sharks' line, but a play to the middle knocked aside by the San Jose defense. Tim Liljegren's back in the action tonight. He spins it around, and Orlov sends it off to Foley's stick, out to center ice, but apparently it went off of somebody off the bench. Yeah. And so they blow the play dead, and that means, Drew, the faceoff will be inside the Sharks' zone.
3: Quick change, just 27 seconds in. It's just having, I think, Ryan Warsawski will be looking to try to get guys rolling here as the situation for the Sharks is to get the guys into the game as quickly as possible.
2: Now the faceoff is dropped left side of Yaroslav Askarov. Flames win the draw, and Jan Kuznetsov on defense throws to the slot. Grabbing it there is Morgan Frost, but it is blocked right out in front by the Sharks' D. Rebound kept in. Near sideboards, Frost, the center on this line with Jonathan Huberdeau on the left, goes to the middle. Here comes the shot from the right side. That is Matt Coronato, their big sniper, and he got blocked, and the Sharks break back the other way. The Wenberg line is out there. Eklund feeds to Kurashev on the right, trying to chip it in deep, but the Flames defense did a good job. But Eklund wins the puck from Frost. He moves away from him, throws it toward the slot, and it's off the skates of the defenseman Mackenzie Wieger, and the Flames manage to escape. Frost carries to the Sharks' line, but he's checked immediately by Klingberg. Teams changing as the play goes on. Just about a minute 15 gone by, and a scoreless first period, and already good action here in Calgary. Down the left side, Huberdeau. Lead pass, Farabee moving in, trying to get the shot. It got to the net. Tim Liljegren slowed that down by deflecting it, but Askarov maintained his focus and grabbed it with that right-handed catching glove and held on.
3: Well, John Klingberg was bringing the puck up. He went to bank it off the boards. It hit the linesman, popped back towards the Sharks zone. Flames jumped on it right away. Two guys jump on it. Farabee gets the chance on net with Huberdeau going to the net. Nicely snuffed out by Yaroslav Askarov. Tough break for the Sharks, but sometimes the referees and the linesmen, it's just puck's going to hit them.
2: Yeah, the amount of times it goes against you, it'll go for you at some point, so you just got to...
3: I never believe that.
2: Notch it up. Tydell Andrea steps on the ice to go up against Nazem Kadri. Kadri wins the faceoff for Calgary, but Braden Pahal couldn't keep it in. He's going to have to come back to center ice. Jeff Skinner deflects his pass, but Kadri banks it back to Pahal, and he loses on the check to Delandria, and the puck goes deep to the Calgary zone. Taken there by Delandria, tried to backhand it up the near boards, but Jake Bean blocked it for the Flames defensively. Good forecheck by Colin Graff with Delandria helping out. Delandria whips a backhand underneath the backside of the net all the way to the near boards, but unfortunately, Skinner not able to play it, and he is shaken up badly here as the puck goes into the Sharks zone. Skinner got checked on along the boards and down on the ice, and he is in a lot of pain. Will Leonard has rushed off the ice. He's dropped his stick, and he's trying to crawl back toward the Sharks bench.
3: He is hurting. His right leg is hurting bad. It was really awkward into the boards, and wow, there's no weight being put on it at all.
2: Nope.
3: And that does not look good for the Sharks as Jeff Skinner, he went in awkwardly and was in anguish right away.
2: Let's pause 10 seconds for station identification. 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
2: Well, concerning news for Jeff Skinner as he went right up and against the boards there in a little collision, and down he went, and he was grabbing onto his leg.
3: His foot goes in and just jams. It's not pretty.
2: Well, Adam Klapka takes the puck and throws one toward the Sharks' net. Goes wide of Yaroslav Askarov. As we have resumed play, Sharks down to 11 forwards now. But judging by the look of it, I don't think we're going to see Skinner the rest of the night.
3: No, we're going to have 11 forwards for sure.
2: Turnover there by Dickinson, but taken back by the Sharks. Now Lombert shoots for Calgary toward the net. Pad save from 20 feet out by Askarov. Reeves tries to clear, cannot. Kept in by Jake Bean. He's checked by Adam Gaudette as he rushes over to the right boards. Throws one down into the corner, and Vinny Desharnais, nice check on a big man, Adam Klapka, but the Flames keep it in. They throw one toward the net, and it goes just wide of the goal.
3: Flames are jumping right now. They're trying to get that forecheck going and got a couple of shots towards the net, really keeping the Sharks in their own zone.
2: Well, Dickinson and Desharnais are out there. Uh-oh, Desharnais lost the puck. Flames are threatening. Here comes the shot. But Hanzek pushed it wide off a defensive stick right out in front of the net. Is that Celebrini who did that? I think it might have been. Over at the near boards, now Hanzek for Calgary. A big hope checked by Celebrini. Puck skips free. Blake Coleman got it back to the defense, but Ball couldn't keep it in. He's pressured by Smith, but Anderson gets back for Calgary, and they escape and throw it up the middle. Blake Coleman, two Stanley Cups as Barkley Goodrow's line mate in Tampa, goes into forecheck for Calgary, but the Sharks pick up, and they throw it the length of the ice, and that will be icing against San Jose.
3: Well, as I said, the Flames are really on their toes, trying to hem in the Sharks. The Sharks have had some puck management problems early in the game in their own zone, and that always causes problems, but they've made up for it as far as their defensive play at blocking shots, getting sticks on pucks. We've seen Desharnais, we've seen Mario Ferraro, we've seen Alex Wenberg make some good blocks.
2: Off the faceoff, Flames win it. Kuznetsov throws to the right. Weegar tried to set up a man Frost in front, but they couldn't negotiate contact. Instead, Klingberg throws a long one all the way down the ice. He's trying to get it to Will Smith off the inboard carom, but it goes all the way down for icing. Not the best advice on that
3: move
2: one.
3: Move your feet. I know what John was trying, but Will wasn't that far ahead. In fact, he was behind the D for the Flames. He wasn't going to get to that puck.
2: Well, they got a face-off coming up deep in San Jose ice again. Tilted a little bit in that direction early on here with 3:28 gone by and a scoreless first period. Once again, Frost is on the ice for Calgary against Celebrini. Celebrini's trying to win the draw here, but it ends up on the stick of Coronado. He's rubbed out. Nice check by Mario Ferraro, and Smith skates out with the puck. He's to the red line, backhands into Calgary territory. He did that because the Sharks need a line change, and they'll get it, and Alex Wenberg's line steps on. Here comes Coronado, moving from right to left across the Sharks' line, trying to set up a man in the middle in Frost, but it hit a stick. Now Huberdeau at the near sideboards, checked by Wenberg. He worked it free. Eklund fights for it, leaves it there for Wenberg, and Wenberg's out of the zone. Cutting to his left, Wenberg for the Sharks, carries across the Calgary Flames' blue line. He'll exchange behind the net there with Eklund, but nice check by Weegar slows things down. Worked loose by the Sharks. Kurashev got it over near side. Eklund, now Liljegren on the point, goes to Wenberg on the right circle. Creating some space. Oh, too bad. Wenberg was trying to go back to the point, put it off the skates of Huberdeau, and it bounced all the way back into the Sharks' end with 15:35 to go in a scoreless first period, and the Sharks yet to get their first shot on goal. The Delandria line steps on, at least part of it. Remember that Jeff Skinner is out with an injury in the opening minutes here in the first period. So we've got Gaudette out there along with Delandria and Graff. Graff with the puck, fires it to the right, and Gaudette shoots one in. Delandria giving chase, hitting his man in the corner, and Anderson, who poked it up the near boards. Calgary gets the zone exit with Farabee. He pokes it across the rink, and here comes Kadri moving in, shooting the puck, getting a piece of it. There was Askarov. Boy, Kadri was a little bit too wide open for my taste.
3: Everybody got puck focus, slid over to the right side of the ice, and that left Kadri wide open.
2: Here comes Cairns across the line. That's Rory Cairns, for those of you keeping score. He has the puck in the corner. He centers it out in front, but nobody's home. Kept in by the defenseman. Bean gets it back. Farabee tries the shot, blocked by Delandria. Goodrow couldn't clear it out. Hanging on to it, though, is the Sharks' right winger, Colin Graff, and he will lift one over the forecheckers and get it back to center ice. Braden Pahal deflected that, kind of a soccer-like move there. Fed forward by Calgary, and down Blake Coleman moves down the left wing. Into the shark zone, looks to the right, feeds it in the direction of Hanzek, knocked away, but Coleman recovered it. Nice job, and he feeds it back behind the San Jose net.
3: Sharks have got to start handling the puck with some care.
2: Now let's see what Reeves can do. He's down the right as he jumps on the ice on the change. Reeves across the line, sends in deep. There's Celebrini with it, twisting, turning, sending to the middle, and Reeves fans on the shot. Back on the point, Orloff the blast, blocked. Celebrini picks it up. He loses on the check to Hanzek, but recovers. He wins the battle with Michael Backlund, throws behind the net, and now a wraparound attempt by Barkley Goodrow went off a stick and wide. Held in by the Sharks' defense. It's Orloff feeding it across the rink. Celebrini turns away from Coleman, twists into the corner, bounced it off a skate, came back. Reeves keeping it in, going to Orloff, throwing it in front. Celebrini deflects it wide. Now it's Reeves in the right corner. Guns it behind the net all the way around to Tim Liljegren, who keeps it on the left side. Moves to his right. Takes the shot. Where is it? It's in somebody's equipment.
3: Somebody's equipment.
2: And so we'll get a stop, which I think it's going to be defenseman Jan Kuznetsov who blocked that, and will get credit for that block as we get a stoppage. A break in the action. We've got an exciting game so far, but the Sharks have yet to get a real chance on Dustin Wolf. It's a scoreless matchup with 13:24 to go in the first period. Back to Calgary after this on the San Jose Sharks Audio Network. 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Well, San Jose's got to get their feet moving here in the first period. They're being outshot 3-0. 6.5 gone by in period number one, and they've got an offensive zone start with Alex Wenberg going up against Frost, but Frost wins the draw for Calgary, and so the Flames have control. They lift one out. Getting a piece of it was Kurashev, but Frost behind him grabbed the puck. Went one-on-two down the right-wing side and was forced to dump it in by a combination of Ferraro and Eklund. And how about Eklund just getting back, helping the defense? Stick handle once too much that time, though. Lost control of the puck, and now it's taken back by Frost at the near sideboards in the Sharks' zone. But Eklund finishes a check on Huberdeau, and the Sharks slide one out. Here they come. Kurashev skates up the right side across the line, tries to slip it off to the left to Wenberg. Wenberg gets it, feeds behind the net. Eklund in the zone, sends over to the near boards. Klingberg couldn't get it through a hassle of players, and so the Flames able to clear it out. Now Ferraro got caught. Coronado gets behind him, tries to go to the net, and Ferraro just recovered, getting his stick out, deflecting that play away. Sharks aren't out of the woods yet, though. Coronado, offensive zone, checked by Kurashev, got it back to the point, and a Kuznetsov drive is blocked. Coming up the ice there, wide open on the left wing side, was the Sharks' Kurashev, but they can't get him a puck, and instead, the Sharks methodically move into the offensive end. Kurashev finished the check at the near sideboards. Eklund is in there too, grinding it out there against Cairns and Kuznetsov. Calgary's Mackenzie Weegar is checked by the Sharks' Kurashev behind the goal line, but he slipped away from that, and the Flames finally able to break it out. Nazem Kadri leads the way for Calgary. Across the Sharks' line, sends it over to Farabee. Tried to backhand it back for a tip there from Kadri right at the side of the net, but the puck wound up going behind the Sharks' goal. In front of the net, Kadri reaches for a pass, can't get it. Will Smith recovers, gives to Celebrini, and now Liljegren. And Liljegren's first pass was on the stick of Orloff, but he's going to have to play it over to his D partner again. And Orloff being checked there by Cairns at the red line. He's trying to push it forward on the left wing boards to Will Smith. He did poke at it, but Smith couldn't control it. Calgary gets it back. Sharks change the D. Onto the ice steps big Vinny Desharnais, bumps Ryan Lomberg on the right wing boards. Lomberg got it deep, and the Sharks have to spin it around and just get control. San Jose only with 11 forwards since the opening couple of minutes when Jeff Skinner came in awkwardly against the boards and appeared to be pretty seriously injured. Behind the goal line, it's Liljegren with the puck. Colin Graf circling back with DeLandry to provide a target. And he goes to the other side of the ice. Pass by Desharnais, intercepted, taken back by Liljegren, and he angles it off the right boards and relieves the pressure for a second. And all of a sudden, Calgary is starting to crank it up as they've got Connor Zary on the ice with Adam Klapka and Ryan Lomber. Klapka on the left wing. You may remember he scored his first NHL goal against the Sharks. And the man in net for San Jose that night was none other than Devin Cooley from Los Gatos, who now is his teammate. Down the left wing side, here come the Flames. Lomberg throws it into the left corner to Zary. Checked by Gaudette. Gaudette under pressure, held the puck, skated behind the goal line, and backhands went down the ice. That's going to go the length of the surface. That'll be icing against San Jose.
3: That's all that they've been able to do. Just get the puck and relieve pressure, get the puck and relieve pressure. And I'm not even saying it's the Sharks playing poorly. I just think it's the Flames coming out with some jump and really pressuring the puck.
2: Now, Calgary definitely desperate as they've lost three games in a row, and they're 4-12-2 this season for only 10 points. I know that expectations were not that they were going to be a first-place team all year, but Adam Ryan Huska's team expected better. Off the draw, Bean keeps it in for Calgary. Fed to the slot. There's a shot on goal from Frost off a Huberto pass. Good stop by Askarov. Controlled the rebound off to his left, and the Sharks will ice the puck again.
3: Well, the problem... Normally, I would say keep ice in the puck. It's no big deal because face-offs are face-offs. But Sharks haven't been winning very many face-offs to start this game off. They're chasing the puck. That was a chance. The last one was just off a face-off play because the Flames won it and won it easily.
2: The funny thing is the Sharks coming into action tonight have a better face-off record than Calgary does. San Jose at 48.3%, Calgary at 47.7%. But the Flames have won seven faceoffs and only lost one so far. There's a potential faceoff win. No, Coronado steals, walks to the front of the net, gets a great shot on goal as he cut in front of Askarov. And Askarov comes up calmly with a brilliant save, stick checking it away. Flames keep the pressure on. Remember, this Sharks group is tired because of all the icings. Uyghur goes to Coronado, who shoots, blocked. Grabbed by Liljegren, sends it ahead. DeLandria lifts a soft one down the ice. That will not be icing. So as Uyghur retreats to get it and headmans to Coronado, the Sharks get fresh skaters on. Eklund's on the ice. Spins away from the check, but Hanzek knocked down now by Eklund. And that's the end of that attempt to get possession back for Calgary. Good breakout pass. Klingberg goes over on the left wing side, moving in. A shot by Wenberg, but it's deflected by the stick of Rasmus Anderson. Up over the boards and out of play. So we've got a break in the action. 9:27 to go in this first period. This broadcast is coming to you from the Saddle Dome in Calgary. It's the Sharks nothing and the Flames nothing on the San Jose Sharks Audio Network. Nothing to score. You can't score unless you get a shot on goal. We've got 9:27 to go in the first period, and the shots are 4-0 in favor of Calgary. Face-off coming up deep in Flames ice. Right side of Justin Wolf. The pride of Gilroy, having a outstanding career, just signed a lengthy contract extension in September. He is going to be a Calgary Flames goaltender for a long time. Both goaltenders on the Calgary roster from the Bay Area, which is just fantastic. Devin Cooley, of course, from Los Gatos is the other one. Right now inside the Flames zone, batted down by Klingberg. Nice play to keep it in. He throws it behind the Flames net, but Wolf out of his goal made the stick stop, fed it around the boards. Good check there by Dickinson, keeps the puck in on the left side, and Dickinson with the puck whips a backhand pass across the rink. Kurashev just got knocked down on his way to it. Kept in by Klingberg, goes to the left corner. There's Wenberg protecting it with Eklund. Eklund scooting away from trouble. Now he runs into trouble. He loses on the stick check to Kadri, and here come the Flames. Kerens gets the handoff down the right from Farabee and moves across the Sharks' line. There's Dickinson defensively staying with him because of his great skating and applying the stick check, and the Sharks avoid a shot on goal against. Back inside the Flames territory, Jan Kuznetsov throws it around the far side of the ice. Michael Backlund clears to center, and the Sharks able to back check there. Good work combination by Orloff and Celebrini to take the puck away. And how about Celebrini's work? All the way back to his own goal line. Feeds it up the near boards. Liljegren checked by Coleman, so Orloff sends it up the left side. And there's Toffoli with it with some time and space. A lead at center here, Celebrini. Moving left to right. Across the line. Little miscommunication there with Will Smith on the crisscross. Celebrini fed him the puck, and Smith didn't get it. So the Flames back the other way. And Mackenzie Uyghur, always a threat, moves into the Sharks' end. A shot goes wide for him. Puck bounces back. Center ice. And the Flames there to control it as both teams are making changes with 7:50 remaining in this scoreless first period. Taken back by Ferraro and Orloff. They move back into their own zone. Orloff played 27 minutes the other night in Minnesota. Sends a long pass up the ice. No icing on the play. Ryan Reeves, good hustle, got a little piece of it. Now Barkley Goodrow with the near side. Tries to backhand it down to Delandria. Couldn't do it. Kept in for a second there by Klingberg, but he lost control of it just as he swept it forward. So the Flames will take over with 7:25 to go on the clock. Calgary moving to the attack to get to the Sharks line, and they're ahead of it, so they bring it back. You'd be a great linesman.
3: Yeah, I'd be fantastic as long as you didn't have to question me. My call said I got replaced. But the way that the Sharks are playing now, their puck management has not been strong. They've going for long passes. If the other team's pressuring you like they are, you've got to come back and support the puck carrier. You've got to make sure you become that master of the 10-foot pass. You can't be stretching out because there's too many Flames, too many layers between you and the player, the teammate you're trying to get the puck to.
2: Icing coming up against Calgary. No, they wave it off as it's dumped into the zone. Askarov just gave away the puck behind the net. Seri centers. Great save by Askarov on a one-timer from 15 feet out by Lomberg. Boy, that was an Archer Zerbe-like recovery if I've ever seen one. Meanwhile, on the point, Lomberg, the drive, blocked in front. Barkley Goodrow is on his stomach, trying to bank the puck forward, legally hand-passing it to a teammate as the crowd reacts, and Delandria shoots one all the way down, and after all that, it's going to go all the way down for yet another icing.
3: Yeah, Yaroslav went out to play that puck because the Flames were going to get to that puck. But it kind of jumps on him, a lot of pressure. Can't get it behind the man that's coming in on the forecheck, which is Connor Zeri. And then a beautiful setup. Really great job by the Flames to get that chance from Lomberg. But Yaroslav Askarov, what a save that was. The San Jose Sharks are just, Danny, they're just feeling too much pressure right now. They're not able to. And here comes another win on the faceoff.
2: Yep, Calgary gets another faceoff win. Weegar spins away from Reeves, shoots one right on goal from 35 feet out. Good save by Askarov. Sharks cannot clear it out. Kadri keeping the pressure on. One-on-one against Ferraro, moves away from the Sharks defenseman. Came up almost to the point, backhanded across, and now Delandria applying the check on Weegar, knocking it free. Reeves with a nice hit on Farabee, but again he shoots it all the way down, and San Jose gets called for icing. No shots on goal for the Sharks in this game. They're being outshot 7-0 by Calgary. 6:22 left in the first period.
3: Well, you never know what this game's going to be, right?
2: Nope.
3: Game to game, you never know what's going to happen. The Flames win in every draw, almost every draw, getting chance after chance. Askarov's been terrific so far, which we talked about earlier in the show. But the Sharks have got to find a way to help each other out with all the pressure. Look at three Flame jerseys versus two Shark jerseys. Who's going to come out with that puck?
2: Well, they need a change desperately, and they flip it up to the Calgary line. Here comes Weegar up the middle as some fresh skaters coming on for San Jose. A lead for Kadri. Gains the zone entry. Dropped it back to the point. Here's a shot by Ball. That had a lot of steam on it, but it went wide of the goal. Kadri in the right corner. Went back to Weegar. Right point. Back skating. Kind of fan of the puck, but Kadri gets it across the rink. Ball on the left point, sends it down the wing and into the corner, back to the right wing side. Kadri back for Weegar, fakes the shot, sends it forward, tipped toward the net, save made by Askarov. Got a piece of that with his pad. Rebound on the near boards now. Sharks pick up, and Wenberg will chip it out, but Karen's all over him. Looks like a hand pass there against Calgary in the neutral zone. And so we have a break in the action. Still without a shot on goal. We've got 5:33 to go in the first period for San Jose Sharks hockey, as they are scoreless with the Flames here in Calgary. You're listening to the San Jose Sharks Audio Network. Back in Calgary, it is a 0-0 tie, and low-scoring games have certainly been the watchword for Sharks hockey lately. In fact, 7 straight games in which they've allowed 2 goals or less, but 4 straight in which they've allowed only 1. They have never gotten to 5 in a row in that situation. But right now, they got to think more about getting some chances on Dustin Wolf, who's had the easiest night of all with no shots yet, with 5.5 to go in the period.
3: And most of the play down in front of Yaroslav Askarov.
2: Faceoff won by the Flames yet again. Sharks have won a couple of draws here, but it's about 80% to 20 in favor of Calgary right now. They dump it into the Sharks zone, scramble for it, tip behind the net by Coleman. They can't get it. Now Desharnais checked by Coleman, causing a turnover, and Backlund whips it toward the net. Askarov spotted that, let it go wide, and the Sharks will try to break it out. Rasmus Anderson eludes the check of Toffoli. Leads it for Backlund. Makes the move on Desharnais, and it goes for the net. Hit the post. But a penalty is coming up against Desharnais for holding on the play. Desharnais is protesting the call. Backlund just barely got beyond him. And it's going to be a power play for Calgary.
3: He's protesting the call because Backlund grabbed Desharnais' stick. He's holding the stick as he comes in. He grabs Desharnais' stick and pushes it out of the way. This is a missed call by the official. Well, no, he just got it wrong. Because at the end, I think a better call would have been 2 minutes for holding the stick and then 2 minutes for holding to Desharnais, holding the stick on Backlund. I mean, it's clear as day.
2: Not good. Desharnais knew something was wrong. Off the faceoff, power play hockey for Calgary, but they give it away. And it'll be Liljegren on a second chance who clears it all the way down. By the way, Calgary, number 32 in the NHL in converting on power plays. They are 1 for 25 in this building, which is only 4%. And they're 0 for 13 in their last six games. Here's Kadri moving back into the Shark zone. On with Coronado, Frost, Huberdeau, and Anderson. Anderson with the puck now. Back to Kadri. Left circle shot toward the net just wide. Enbord, Karam in front. Oh, what a great save by Askarov off Coronado's one-tip pass.
3: Unreal. That is a save.
2: That was a tremendous stop. Oh. Now the Sharks put it in front all by himself. Caught him, grab, goes for the backhand, and he missed the net.
3: Had him too. Good play on the forecheck by Goodrow.
2: Back the other way comes the Flame. They give it away. Wennberg pokes it out of the zone. Flames fans a little, shall we say, impatient with the Calgary power play right now. As Calgary coach Ryan Huskett changing the lines. Sharks have Liljegren and Orloff out defensively with Wennberg and Goodrow up front. Calgary cycling back. 40 seconds to go on their man advantage as Connor Zary drops it off for Rory Kerins. And Kerins, who stick handles out of the zone, gets by Goodrow, feeds on the right, Klapka. Big man moves across the Sharks' line, whips it rink wide to Michael Backlund. And Backlund holds it, tried to backhand a Uyghur. They misconnected, and it came out to center ice. So Backlund's going to get the pass on the left wing. He gains the zone. He moves in. About 18 seconds on the power play as Backlund put it off the defenseman. Another great save by Askarov. Off the defensive play there. It bounced off of Orloff right on goal on the centering pass by Backlund. That was a big scoring chance and a great save again.
3: You can count that as a scoring chance off because Orloff had a great deflection. Is that counted as a scoring chance?
2: If he didn't stop it, it was in the net.
3: Well, yeah. But who did he give the scoring chance to?
2: Well, good point by you. Here's a shot by Kuznetsov. Sticked away. Sharks' Will Smith picks it up. Looks for Celebrini. Rushing up the right side. Bodied up by Kuznetsov. Trailing the play. Smith recovers. He's double teamed. Kept in by Dickinson's stick. But then the Flames basically outnumbered the Sharks on the near boards
3: exactly
2: and were able
3: right.
2: to work it out.
3: It's exactly what they've been doing all night. The entire first period. They outnumbered the Sharks at the puck.
2: Down to 2.5 left in this first period. The Sharks are credited with one shot on goal. So apparently maybe Graf got a piece of it. He got a piece of it. I thought he missed the net.
3: I think on the first one. And then when he got the rebound back, he went high and wide,
2: yeah. So one shot on goal for the Sharks. So the ignominy of having no shots on goal for what is it? Would be a fourth time this season?
3: Yeah. Incredible.
2: Dickinson, far side of the ice, lost the puck. Flames get it back. Here's a shot by Zary. Glove save made calmly by Askarov. Relatively easy stop. With a minute 57 left in this first period, the shots are 10-1 in favor of Calgary, but we've got no score.
3: Useless trivia time.
2: Yes.
3: Connor Zary's dad is a police officer in Saskatoon, Saskatchewan.
2: Is he now?
3: Yes.
2: And is he regarded highly by the Saskatoon Police
3: He's
2: Department?
3: He's regarded highly by pretty much everybody in Saskatoon. He's
2: Has
3: a
2: he
3: good
2: ever
3: man.
2: Been a backup goaltender for any team like Floyd Whitney
3: no,
2: used to be
3: no,
2: for
3: not like
2: Edmonton?
3: No, but he was an RCMP. It was different. So.
2: Well, fair enough.
3: But Connor's dad, I talked to him.
2: You mean the Mounties give Floyd Whitney more time off to be the backup goalie?
3: Exactly.
2: Is that what you're saying?
3: Yeah.
2: There's always something going on in Saskatoon, that's for sure. Off the faceoff. Here's a shot by Ball. Blocked. By Eklund. Eklund almost slipping
3: good play
2: away.
3: By Ball.
2: You know what? Ball saved the goal right
3: darn
2: there.
3: Darn right he did. At least the best chance the Sharks have had next to Graf's.
2: Minute 40 to go in this first period. Liljegren back in his own end. Watched by a forechecking Coronado. Flipped over to Orloff. He calmly skates out of the zone. Moves to the middle of the ice. Nice little feint on Frost. Then he gets by Huberdeau. Crosses the line with Eklund. Ekman goes over to the far boards, but Orloff has fallen down, almost ran into him. Three-man attack now for Calgary the other way. It's Coronado moving in. Shot on goal. Save made by Askarov. Rebound grabbed by Ekman. He settles things down, skates out of the zone, and bounces one diagonally across the ice. It's going to be short of icing. That allows for the Sharks to make their change with a minute and 7 seconds to go in the first period. Dumped down the ice off the stick of Kerins back into the Sharks' end. It's been tilted in the direction of Askarov ever since the opening faceoff in this game. Farabee knocked down to the ice. Kerins checked by Gaudette. Gaudette loses on the stick check to Kadri, who went back to the point. Here comes a shot. It hit Kerins and it hit Ferraro. It's loose. And now it's knocked wide. San Jose having trouble with it. And Askarov out of his net. Kind of one-hands one to Ferraro with 37 seconds left in the period. Pass comes near side. Graf and Klingberg combine to get it out. But again, Flames with excellent puck possession. And they're outnumbering the Sharks in a lot of these 50-50 battles.
3: And their D aren't backing up because their third man on the forecheck is doing a great job supporting. So everything that's coming up on the boards, the Flames D are pinching. And if it wasn't for Yaroslav Askarov, the shots are 12-1 right now. I'll let you guess what you think the score would be.
2: I'd say 4-0.
3: There's been at least four grade A chances, without a doubt.
2: Only 21.6 seconds left in this first period. Ty Dellandrea takes the draw against Backlund, right side of Askarov, because the Sharks ice the puck again. Backlund just kind of on a false start, doing a little circle, steps back into the faceoff and wins it from Dellandrea. Ball backhand chops it into the right corner. Ferraro poked it off a stick, but taking it back, Farabee make that Coleman an angle shot. Save made by Askarov. Rebound, 8 seconds to go in the period. Ball kept it in. Backlund the shot. Through traffic, it goes wide. Settled by Gaudette. He will just lift it out of the zone. Maybe a chance for Graf. Nope, not enough time. He had the puck down the right wing side, but time elapses in the first period. And that's one of the easiest 20 minutes of Dustin Wolf's NHL career.
3: Wow.
2: The shots were 13-1 in favor of Calgary after one period of play. And the best chance the Sharks had really was the second opportunity for Graf. He put the backhander up high and wide.
3: Other aspect, we were talking about faceoffs. 82% for the Calgary Flames versus 18% for the Sharks.
2: Oh, boy.
3: Puck mismanagement. Again, give credit to the Calgary Flames on the way that they were pressuring. But, wow, the Sharks need to see a drastic improvement.
2: You know, as I've been watching this game and as I was watching the first two periods of the game in Minnesota, the words of Todd McLellan sort of wafted into my brain
3: saying,
2: you know, when things are going really well for your team, you start to see some signs that are getting sick. Is that what's going on right now?
3: Your game, he got it from Jacques Lemaire. Jacques Lemaire used to say that your game starts to get sick before you start to lose. But also your game starts to get well before you start to win. And we've seen the get well before they start to win the start of the year for the Sharks as they started improving. But I'm not even sure this is a game that, you know, that you could say that the Sharks have been ill for the last couple of games. This is a game where I'm looking at and I think you have to credit the Calgary Flames with the way they came out. Their pressure, you talked about it. In fact, numbers around the puck. I thought the Sharks were, you know, another word that Ryan Warsawski has certainly brought into our vocabulary, which is connected. They have not been connected. They've been disjointed, without a doubt. I look at this game so far, and Calgary is taking it to San Jose. And if it wasn't for Askarov and net, like you said, probably be 4-0 right now.
2: As you mentioned, the Flames won 82% of the draws at 14-3 in the first period against San Jose. And here's another sign that things weren't going well. 13 blocked shots in one period by the Sharks, which is tied for the most that they've ever had in any first period, dating back to the year they went to the Stanley Cup Final. So that's not great.
3: Which is great on one aspect, but you're blocking shots, you're fronting shots, you're doing what coaches want. But the reason you're blocking shots, because you don't have the puck.
2: Well, and eventually it's going to wear on you.
3: Yeah.
2: And so that's the issue. The other thing is, Sharks only had 5 shot attempts in the first period, which is the fewest since December of 2015, when they had 4 in the first period in Montreal. So we saw something rather unusual here in the first 20 minutes, and the Sharks are going to have to figure out how to get their legs, and they're also going to have to figure out how to deal without Jeff Skinner, who left in the first couple of minutes.
3: Well, I've been basically all they're doing is they're just rolling three centermen through. Delandry has moved to the wing, and then they're moving three centermen through. 71, 21, and 81.
2: That's how they'll have to deal with it for the rest of the night. The score at the end.

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1: With the Sharks goaltending. And then after about game five, the Sharks really got it together. Their goaltenders do the hard work and then just getting used to playing behind a different group of people. And Yaroslav Askarov catching up to the speed of the game and the speed of the shots and the pressure that he sees in front. Alex Nedeljkovic just settling down a little bit. And the Sharks goaltenders have not been an issue since.
2: No, they haven't. Unofficially, by the way, in the first period, the Sharks iced the puck 7 times.
1: That's all? I thought it was way more than that.
2: Felt more.
1: But it felt like more than that, right?
2: But there were about 4 or 5 that fell just short.
1: Which is, okay, fine. You have to ice the puck every once in a while. Every once in a while you get a punt. But with an 82% face-off deficit, you've got to make sure you do a better job on the face-offs. You got to do a better job handling the puck. You got to do a better job supporting the puck carrier. You got to get pucks behind the defenseman. Skate off. Push the defenseman back so they're not keeping the puck in the zone. There's so many adjustments the Sharks have to make after that period.
2: Want to ask about that penalty on Vinny Desharnais, too. He got the only penalty of the period. And you were mentioning, and he looked like something was tying him up. And as it turned out, it was Michael Backlund grabbing his stick.
1: Clear as day. He grabs the stick, clear as day, and then lifts it over his head. And the referee must have seen it. And then, as an act of desperation, Desharnais reaches around and grabs him on the hold, which is, okay, you got to do what you got to do. Should have been 2 minutes each.
2: Well, it wasn't. Unfortunately, the Sharks were able to kill that one off. But again, count the number of great saves by Askarov. He made a really good one on Lomberg. He made an amazing one with about 4 minutes to go on Coronado right in front. And then Mikhail Backlund had that play that went off of Orlov near the end of the period that was a pretty tough save because you're not expecting that as a goaltender to have that change of direction at that speed.
1: No. Yeah, one of the things that we've seen with the Calgary Flames in this period as well is that how hard they go to the net. They've got players there all the time. And obviously, when you're playing against Yaroslav Askarov and the way that he's playing, you want to make sure you crowd him, push him back in the crease a little bit, try to get in his sight lines. But Yaro's been fighting through all of it. He was spectacular. He was the best player on the ice that period.
2: At the end of one, the score is the San Jose Sharks 0 and the Calgary Flames 0. Update on Jeff Skinner. He will not return to tonight's game, and that is not surprising given the awkward way that he hit the boards with his foot and the pain that he needed and displayed while being escorted with a lot of help off the ice. Teams will be back on the ice. Sharks with 11 forwards the rest of the way. It's scoreless in Calgary. We'll be back on the Sharks Audio Network.
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2: I'm Dan Rusinowski along with Drew Remenda. No scoring in the first period, but the Sharks were badly outpositioned by Calgary. Outnumbered and outshot 13-1. 13-1 in favor of Calgary. Where have we seen that stat before?
1: Stop it.
2: February 10, 1993. Long time ago. Off the faceoff. We're underway in the second period. Coleman just gave away the puck. Tyler Toffoli drops it off. And Tim Liljegren will go back to Toffoli on the right side. He slides to Smith. Back to Toffoli. Kind of tripped over his own skate there, receiving the pass. Lost control of it. And the Flames will try to take over. The pass comes up to Foley, backhands across the blue line. Will Smith grabs the puck, looks for Celebrini. Pass blocked there by Ball, checked away by Michael Backlund. And the Flames will be able to chip it out of the zone. And Will Smith's on his way back to the bench on a change. You have to be efficient with changes. You want to get into the game. Sharks with only 11 forwards for the rest of the game because at 1:53 of the first period, Jeff Skinner went down with what looked like a rather ugly injury along the boards. Anderson for Calgary goes to Frost, sends it across the ice, Huberdeau. Here comes Calgary across the line. Lead pass in the direction of Frost by Huberdeau, blocked away by the stick of Klingberg. So now Eklund settles it down. Moves away from the forecheck of Coronado, gets tripped up. He turns and looks right at the referee as soon as he gets down to the ice. And that tripping call was made. And the Sharks will go on the power play.
1: Well, an opportunity for the Sharks now to get some sort of, even if they don't get a goal, some sort of offensive momentum going.
2: 1:09 the time of this penalty in the second period. 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

0: 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Celebrini, Eklund, Toffoli, Smith, and Klingberg are the five power players. Sharks getting the draw, working free. Celebrini gets it back, and that's a face-off win for Calgary. Here's Blake Coleman down the right, always dangerous, moving in, shooting the puck. And boy, Askarov had a little trouble with that, but he kept the puck in front of him and held on to it.
1: That face-off was a perfect example of it's not just about the centerman on the draw. William Eklund's got to be stronger and heavier on his stick. The Sharks win that draw, or Macklin wins that draw, but they don't gain possession because William wasn't strong enough on his stick.
0: You don't get credit for a face-off win in that situation, even though you got the draw back if you're Macklin Celebrini. So right now, the Sharks do get control in their own zone. A headman feed for Eklund. Oh, just a little too far. If he gets that puck, he's in on a breakaway. So the idea was there, but the Flames able to shoot one all the way down. Calgary, by the way, is ranked number 18 in penalty killing at 77.8%. And the Sharks are the number one team on the road, converting on the power play, 8 for 23 at 34.8% this year. Celebrini throws it across the ice in the direction of Smith and Toffoli, but intercepted by Ball. I think Ball's played well today.
1: Yes, he has. A big guy, got a lot of reach, reads the game very well, physical as well.
0: Back inside the Sharks' territory, we got a minute five remaining on the San Jose power play, and the second unit is coming on. Wenberg, lead for Kurashev, down the left, cross the line, throwing it off to the right. Here's Gaudette with a shot. What a chance from the right circle, and somehow it ended up going wide off the corner. Orlov gets it back to Gaudette. He just dumps it in. Wolf and goal to our left, makes the stick stop for Calgary. Fed it along the boards. Nice seal off by Wenberg to keep it in play. Graf with speed got behind the net and grabs that
1: Help
0: loose
1: him.
0: Disc.
1: Help
0: he is checked there by defenseman Anderson. And it'll be a combination of Kurashev and Wenberg that work it free. They send it back to the point. Orlov moves to his right. Dishes to the left. There's Kurashev. Back to the right point taken by Orlov. Return for Kurashev. Down to 20 seconds on the power play as Kurashev shoots one. Stick save from the left circle. Made by Wolf. Rebound, Kurashev and Graf get it back. Orlov sends to Wenberg in the right circle. A little too much fancy play in here by the Sharks, and it winds up coming out of the zone. So the final seconds of San Jose's first power play ticking off. Five to go on it. Maybe a chance for Kurashev. He rushes across the ice. A lead pass for Gaudette. Knocked aside by Rasmus Anderson. Penalty is over. Kadri's up ice. One-on-one against Liljegren. He gets underneath him. He makes the play. Stick save made by Askarov for the rebound. Kadri put it just wide of the goal. Behind the goal line, Sharks work it loose. Kurashev still on the ice, flips a headman feed in the direction of Gaudette. Couldn't get it to him as the Flames defenseman Jake Bean knocked it down and batted it away. Teams changing as the play goes on. No score, second period. Dumped all the way down by the Sharks, no icing this time. They had seven icings in the first period against them. Calgary cleared to the neutral zone, Sharks bank it ahead. On the left side, Delandria tried to chip it in deep. Checked there by Braden Pahal. Bean and Reeves fight for it. Barkley Goodrow works it free. Barkley sends back. Desharnais, the shot toward the net. Blocked in front. In front. Oh, instead of shooting it, Delandria tries to pass it. And so it misses everybody. And now the Flames are going to break out. Desharnais back skating as Coronado flips it ahead. Barkley Goodrow coming back with Ferraro to help out. And Goodrow, that's a good back check. Nice support. Knocked it free for the Sharks. But not out of the zone. Uyghur kept it in. He's in deep, right corner. Coronado check. Now in front. Kadri, the chance. Ryan Reeves just blocked that brilliantly in front of the goal. San Jose picks up the puck. And coming to center ice, making sure he's at the red line, Desharnais guns it all the way down. Wolf sends it over to the far side of the ice. Sharks get fresh skaters on. It's the Celebrini line jumping on with Dickinson and Liljegren on defense. Behind the Sharks goal line, dumped in, went Mackenzie. Uyghur in there deep for Calgary. He lifted the stick of Celebrini. Now Celebrini does a great job in poking it away from Klapka, at least getting it out of the zone for a second. And yes, Calgary shot it back in, but it took away any chance that Calgary had to put it toward the net. Smith just lost the puck at center. Fired back in by Rasmus Anderson. Liljegren back to get it. Backhands over to Toffoli. Toffoli eludes the check. Now Celebrini raced over to help out. Couldn't get the puck. Connor Zary takes it back for Calgary. Sent it across the ice. Will Smith deflected it, but Anderson keeps in and goes in deep behind the San Jose goal line. Calgary's defenseman getting active here. Here's Ball on the point. Shot right on. Save made from 62 feet out on the stick stop by Askarov. Rebound bounced to the left corner. Now behind the net. And Dickinson put it off the boards. Smith banked it to Celebrini off his stick. Back at center ice again. Calgary jumps on it. But both teams need changes here. Zary shoots one in. Liljegren spins one around. There's Kurashev on the right side. He's got a man on the left. Almost lost it. Zary got a piece of the puck. Now Dickinson and Kurashev tangle. Moving it along. The Flames score! That's Blake Coleman. Always dangerous. Dickinson and Kurashev got tangled up with the communication on the play. And Coleman pounced. It's going to be an unassisted goal for Blake Coleman at 5 minutes and 46 seconds of the second, and Calgary takes a 1-0 lead.
1: All you have to do in that situation for Kurashev and Dickinson is talk. That's all you have to do. Neither guy talks, neither guy communicates, neither guy wants the puck except one guy, Blake Coleman. And it's a beautiful, beautiful goal. But more of the same from the first period transfers to the second period.
0: Goal number 7 on the season for Blake Coleman. He is the leading candidate for the NHL Cy Young Award. He's got 7 goals and 1 assist. And that's going to be an unassisted tally. 5:46 the time of it. So the Sharks are down by 1. And they've got to figure things out pretty quickly. They're getting outshot 17-2 in this game. One shot in the first period, and so far one in the second. But here's Wennberg. Lead pass for Kurashev, and it's deflected by Bean off of the goaltender Wolf and into the corner without danger. Work free by Wennberg near side. There's Coleman, checked by Kurashev, who flips behind the net to Wennberg in the flame zone. Nice protection by Wennberg. Centering attempt for Eklund. That's blocked by the goalie stick of Wolf, and now the Flames' Coleman rushes up the left side with it. 2-on-1 with Backlund. Lead for Backlund. Moving in, and the window back. Oh, it's off of Askarov. It was wide open in front, and that was almost banked into the empty net after a good save by the Sharks defensively.
1: Did Klingberg keep that out of the net?
0: Yes. It was right on the goal line.
1: Right there. Yeah, right there. Wow, this is incredible play by the Flames. They are just bringing the heat against San Jose, and San Jose is doing everything they can to survive or at least keep it a one-goal game. This is all guys in the red jersey, though.
0: Inside the offensive zone, the Sharks try to dig it free, but Kadri's going to race out with it. Can Desharnais get the angle on him? He thought he did, but Kadri holds the puck in the Sharks' end. He's going to drop it back to center ice as Calgary needs to change. Ball and Anderson are out defensively for the Flames, and now Farabee on the right side, bumped by Ferraro as he got to the red line, but he shoots one in. Sent to the right corner, only Flames jerseys there. Kadri with the puck, stick handles into the right circle, back to the point, Anderson the drive, high and wide. What's Ferraro going to do with it? Well, he starts to move it out to center, and the Flames are changing, so he's got a little time. Mario flips the puck in the direction of Celebrini on the right, off of Flames' glove hand. Celebrini picked it back up, and he was going back to Gaudette, but Gaudette was on his way to the bench. So the Sharks regroup. Dickinson, the long drive, save made by Wolf. Why not throw it to the net at this point? It'll be cleared back out by Calgary. Deflected by Dickinson. Coronado lead on the right, and a shot by Fox. Wide of the net. Loose in front of the rebound. Grabbed by Barkley Goodrow. And Goodrow sends it off to the right side. Celebrini chips it from the red line all the way down. And as Wolf comes out to make the stick stop, the Sharks are scrambling right now, down 1-0. Here come the Flames again. Huberdeau down the right. Drop for Uyghur. Slap shot wide of the net. Reeves chipped the rebound out to center ice, but a backskating Jan Kuznetsov promptly gives it away to Reeves. He carries up to the Flames line, shoots one in, and as Wennberg goes into forecheck, the Sharks make the line change. Again, the Sharks without Jeff Skinner since the opening minute and a half of this first period. Will not return to the game, and it looked kind of ugly. Off to the right side of Askarov. Askarov gives a shot to one of the players as he backhands it around the boards. Jake Bean keeps it in, but this is all Calgary right now. A sea of red as they throw it toward the Sharks' goal. Blocked there by Askarov. Klapka pushing and shoving a little bit with Desharnais. A couple of big men, but they will smile at each other and skate away at this point with 11:01 to go in the second period. We've got a break in the action. This broadcast is coming to you from Scotiabank Saddle Dome in Calgary. It's the Flames 1, the Sharks nothing on the San Jose Sharks Audio Network. Back in Calgary, we're ready to go here with 11:01 to go in the second period. The shots definitely tell a big part of this story. Flames have 18 shots on net. The Sharks have only 3. And a couple of moments ago, Calgary really could have been up 3 or 4 to nothing. One play along the boards popped out in front of the net, and right along after Askarov made the save, was right along the goal line, John Klingberg saved a goal.
1: Came back and saved a goal. Would have been 2-0 right there. And then after that, there's another misplay by Sam Dickinson that went back to the net, was close as well. So,
0: and of course, on the goal against, he and Kurashev miscommunicated or did not communicate
1: exactly,
0: at all.
1: Exactly. That's what it was. Some guy just, yeah, I got it. And then settle it out from there.
0: Unassisted goal for Blake Coleman on that play at 5:46, his seventh of the season. That's why it's 1-0 Calgary. And the other reason why it's 1-0 Calgary is because of Yaroslav Askarov.
1: Yep.
0: He's been great. Frost across the line, banks it into the shark zone. Desharnais finishes the check on Huberdeau. Grabbed by Graf, sends it out of the zone. Eklund tipped it back to Wenberg. Races with speed on the left to Orlov. Trying to get the pass back. Graf gets a piece of it. Orlov in front, and Wolf steps out and knocks it away from Eklund. Eklund was 3 feet in front of a goalie crease, but Wolf very aggressively stepped up and chopped it away from the Sharks winger, and so not even a shot on goal as a result. It's the way this game has gone. Flames right back with a 1-0 lead. Here they come in. Anderson into the centering area, and Coronado again robbed by Askarov with a shot from the edge of the crease. Anderson on the point, shoots, tipped by a shark stick, goes up over the glass and out of play. We've got 9 minutes and 58 seconds gone by in this second period, and there don't look to be any solutions coming from the San Jose bench at this point.
1: Well, not when you leave the front of the net wide open, and Dmitry Orlov just glides back to his own net, and Mario Ferraro goes to pressure the puck carrier without checking or hearing that I got the guy in the slot, leaves it wide open, no communication again, and again, fantastic goaltending.
0: Face-off left side of goaltender Yaroslav Askarov, who is the man of the night for the Sharks right now. He's the reason why it's only 1-0 Calgary. Off the draw on the left wing side. Kurashev couldn't push it out. Anderson kept it in. Kadri in the left corner gets pushed by Liljegren, but he basically got it back to the point. Takes a pass back from Ball. Walks to the middle. Shoots one. That's off of Liljegren. And up and out of play. We get a break in the action. 9:42 to go. Second period. Tonight's game is coming to you from the Saddle Dome in Calgary. The Storm. The Flames 1. The Sharks nothing. This is the San Jose Sharks Audio Network. Back in Calgary, Flames have a 1-0 lead over the Sharks with 9:42 to go in the second. We'd like to remind Sharks listeners, don't miss the excitement of Sharks hockey during the holidays. 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Got some great games coming over the holidays. LA coming in on that special Joe Thornton night on the 20th of November for the beginning of it. And in the month of December, you got Alex Ovechkin coming in on December the 3rd. Calgary back in on the 16th. Dallas, Seattle. There's some good games there. Off the draw. A race for it back in the Calgary zone. That's Celebrini together with Graf and Dellandrea. Graf getting to it first, walking behind the net. He stick handles to the near boards, put it back to Ferraro. Feeds cross ice right point. Liljegren down low to Smith. Smith tried to make the play, but it's gloved down there by Cairns. Cairns able to lift it out for Calgary. Farabee exchanges now with Anderson across the line. Backhand play toward the slot, but Kadri wasn't there. It's in the left corner. Kadri goes to Cairns in front. Ho-ho! Tips toward the net. What a spectacular split save by Yaroslav Askarov. He keeps the score 1-0, and again, the Sharks were dead to rights on that play, but Askarov saved their bacon.
1: Starts with the turnover in the offensive zone, and then the Sharks... Danny, I don't even know what to say, Danny, anymore. I'm looking at this play, the way the Sharks are playing in their own zone, and they are just chasing. They're chasing and chasing and chasing. Again, let's credit the Flames because they are playing on their toes. Actually, it wasn't even... It was actually on that play... It was just the Hall stepped on the puck, and then as the puck went to the net, then it was stopped.
0: Here come the Sharks the other way. Klingberg jumps up into the play, tried to get the shot to the net, backhanded one wide. He gets back quickly with Orlov. Here come the Flames. Frost leading the way, got to the Sharks line, dishes to Coronado. He's had a couple of great chances tonight, but Askarov's been brilliant against him. Coronado dumped to the left corner of the Sharks zone. Klingberg and Wenberg snuff it out there. Don't let Frost make the play. Now some nice stick handling by Wenberg. Gets it out of the zone. Leads for Orlov. Moves to the blue line. Trying to send to the middle of Kurashev. And the Flames defense grabbed it. And up, 2-minute penalty coming up to Calgary as they lift the play after stopping the Sharks inside their own zone over the top of the glass. And so this will be a delay of game over glass penalty to Calgary at 11 minutes and 33 seconds of the second period. This will be the second power play the Sharks have had in this period.
1: Coronado
0: both
1: too.
0: Penalties on Coronado.
1: Yeah, he's mad at himself so for that. You know what I think of this penalty. I think it's silly, but the Sharks, again, have an opportunity, but they only got one shot last power play that they had. They need to be more direct, simple. Help out here.
0: How about a face-off win? They get it to Foley. Back to the point. Shot by Smith right on. That's a great save by Wolf. Cleared all the way down by Calgary.
1: What's the other aspect that right there, they get the save, they get the face-off win, and a really good chance by the Sharks' better offensive players, but there is still Dustin Wolf in net.
0: Here comes Celebrini leading the attack to Eklund on the left across the line. Dropped it back. Klingberg back skates to the near boards. Feeds Eklund in the left corner. Power play hockey for the Sharks by Power Business Technology. Smith shoots. That's blocked by Ball again. Cleared all the way down by the Flames.
1: You said it. Ball's been playing well tonight.
0: He's playing with Rasmus Anderson. Backlund and Coleman were up front. They're all off the ice, and the next penalty-killing group for Calgary is on. Sent back to Toffoli. At the red line, rink-wide toss. Here's Eklund moving to right side to Toffoli. Sends it rink-wide. Celebrini grabs it off the left boards in the offensive zone, but then gave it away to Uyghur, who anticipated beautifully, intercepted that pass intended for Kurashev, and knocked it all the way down. 55 seconds to go in the penalty to Coronado. Sharks down 1-0 in this game, so they're not out of it, but they need to get some chances toward the net. They've only got 4 shots on goal in this entire game thus far, 3 in the second period. Nothing here on the zone entry as the Flames clear it. Askarov stops it left side of his goal. Dropped it off now for Orlov. Watched by a forechecking Backlund. Orlov drops it back for Graf. Second unit is on for San Jose. Down to 30 seconds left in the power play. Here comes Wenberg moving right to left. Nice DeCanley move. Gets by Coleman. Walks across the line. Feeds on the right. Taking it off the boards. It's Graf getting it from Gaudette to the point. Fed near side by Orlov to Kurashev. Back to Orlov. Return for Kurashev on the left circle. Shoots one. I think Wolf got a piece of that with his stick. And it's Calgary moving it out. 8 seconds left on their penalty. Here comes Backlund down the left. Pursued by Graf. He gets the shot away. Pretty easy stick stop by Askarov. And the final seconds of the penalty ticking off as Coronado's back on the ice. Coronado almost stole it away from Wenberg. He poked at it. Kadri gets it back, but Kurashev floods the middle of the ice and intercepts that play. Now a bad bounce for Orlov near sideboards. Kurashev came over to try to help out, but the Flames get the puck back in the offensive zone. Mahal on the point shoots. Blocked by Graf. Popped back to Bean. Over to the right side. And Farabee kind of fanned on that puck with Liljegren defending on the play. So the Sharks escape. They're only down 1-0 in this game.
1: Get the line.
0: It's going to be icing? Nope, they're going to wave it off. That should have been icing against the Sharks as Wenberg did not hit the red line before dumping it down. I guess he was still in, I don't know what kind of mode he was in.
1: The mode that the Sharks have been in so far tonight.
0: Not a good one.
1: No.
0: Dickinson leads it up to Goodrow. Barkley down the left wing side. Across the blue line, trying to shoot it. Kuznetsov got the stick on it, knocked it wide. Goodrow gets it back now. From Ferraro. And Ferraro and Goodrow grinding it out. Worked loose. Ryan Reeves poked it to the right boards. Ferraro kept it in. Backhands to Goodrow in the corner. Moves away from Bahal. Reverses the puck behind the net. There's Delandria. Sends it back to the point. Shot by Dickinson. That's a good stick save by Wolf. Sent off to the left corner now. Dickinson pinched in and kept it in play. Reeves grinding it out. Now it's Delandria behind the net. He stick handles with it to the right corner. Flips it back to Ferraro. Cross ice. Dickinson stops. Tries to shoot it in front of the net. Side of the goal now. It's Goodrow trying to make the play. Forced to the outside by Kuznetsov. But the Sharks keep puck possession. Dickinson on the point. Shoots it just wide. Reeves off the inboard. Karam grabs control for San Jose. He's hit by Pahal. Poked it free. Now Goodrow knocked off the puck by big Adam Klapka. And this line has to get off the ice as Calgary's big guys come out to center and Klapka shoots it all the way down.
1: But a decent shift by that line. Why? Because they all play the same way. They get after the puck.
0: Here comes Eklund down the right wing. Throws to the middle. Here's Celebrini moving in. Shoots it. Eklund in front. Tipped it. It just went wide. That came out of absolutely nothing. What's Gaudette going to do with it? Trying to get control of it. Loses on the stick check to Huberdeau, but the Sharks get puck possession back at their own blue line. Ferraro headmans to Gaudette. Things seem to be picking up a little bit after that one good shift by San Jose. Let's see if they can get the momentum continuing. Here's Uyghur trying to get across the line. Offside against Calgary. 3 minutes, 58 seconds to go in the second. Shots are 22-5 in favor of the Flames, but it's only 1-0 because the Yaroslav Askarov show has been in full force. We'll come back in just a moment to Calgary right after this on the San Jose Sharks Audio Network. 1-0 Calgary, a little less than 4 minutes remaining in the second period. 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
1: I don't know what you're talking about.
0: People listening to you, I guess. Sent all the way down the ice, and it'll be stopped in front, and they'll blow the play dead, bring it back. All the way back to the Sharks zone. Any kind of pop you want, they're going to bring it.
1: Okay.
0: It's going to be fun.
1: That's a new one for the Sharks.
0: Next gen. I mean, the kids are taking over the game, too, the next night against Boston. That's the 23rd. Actually, that's the 23rd game. The game that I was just talking about, the K-pop, J-pop night, anime night, will be the night before against Ottawa. Here come the Sharks down the right wing side. Wenberg into the zone. Stick handling with the puck behind the net. Wraparound attempt with a backhand save made by Wolf. Sent back by Wenberg to the point man. Orlov and Link Klingberg keep it in. Behind the net, Toffoli struggling to get it. He sends it up the near boards to Orlov, who shoots it toward the goal. Tipped wide by Wenberg. Grabs it. Turns from behind the net. Centers. But nobody was there for the Sharks really to bang it home. Instead, now Orlov taken down by Coronado. No penalty call there. As the puck goes wide of Askarov and the race between those two men. Giveaway by Klingberg. Huberdeau keeps it in to Backlund behind the net. Centering feet. Coronado the drive. Knocked down by Askarov. Rebound. Grabbed and scooted out to center ice quickly by Delandria. He's bumped a little bit there. And that should have been interference against Kuznetsov as Delandria was chasing down the loose puck.
1: You notice that there's less and less of that being called now. They're not calling much interference. There's more guys. It's not like the old days when you used to be able to pick guys off and hook them and slow them down. But there's a lot of skating out of the lane and slowing the other opposition up. And
0: here's Uyghur shooting it. Pad save made by Askarov. And there was a man in front of the net.
1: Timothy Lilligren did a good job on staying with him, so it wasn't a great opportunity, but still a hard shot.
0: That man was Hanzek. A good job, as you mentioned, by Lilligren in front against him. Here's a shot by Uyghur. Save Askarov. Rebound near boards. Dickinson couldn't get it. Backlund chipped it in deep, but Delandry is back to get it with Lilligren, and they move it out. Lilligren carries to the red line. Lead pass to Graf on the left. Took it off his backhand. Goes one-on-one against Uyghur across the line. He walked over to the near boards to protect it. Fed it behind the goal line. Lilligren in deep. Went over to Gaudette. He puts it back to the point. Celebrini the shot. Tipped toward the goal by Graf. Just wide. Again, Celebrini get a piece of the puck. Ferraro back to Macklin. What a stick handling move. He throws it toward the front of the net. And it hit Graf in the skates. He was wide open in front.
1: Oh, that was close. What a great, you said it. What a stick handling move and a quick turn by Macklin Celebrini.
0: Colin Graf has had the two best chances to score for the Sharks in this game. Right now, Flames move in. Beam the shot. Save made. There's a rebound in front. Poked at by the Sharks D. It's grabbed now by Eklund. He tries to skate it out. Couldn't get out of the zone. Checked away by Farabee. Here's Kadri. Shoots one. Glove save made by Askarov from the right circle. And he's able to hang on with 1:23 to go in this second period. Drew, the shots are 26-6 in favor of Calgary, but it's only 1-0 Flames.
1: And Yaroslav Askarov has been amazing. The Sharks gave the puck away three times in the last 2 minutes in their own zone, where Yaroslav had to make fantastic plays on the puck. And there was a good chance, but Macklin Celebrini, as you said, hit Graf was on the skate, had the two best scoring chances, but my goodness me, it's been just all Calgary Flames.
0: Face off left side of Askarov. Wenberg loses the draw. Zary the shot, stick save easily made by Askey. Behind the goal line, Klapka works it free with Lomberg, and Ryan Lomberg being checked there by Lilligren. Lost control of the play. Nice play by Greaves off the board, so at least get it out of the zone.
1: Yep.
0: But the Flames shoot it right back into Sharks territory with a minute 5 remaining in the period.
1: And why not, right? Because their forechecks are so good right now.
0: Here come the Sharks into the offensive end. Wenberg takes the puck, throws it across the ice for Barkley Goodrow, but it bounced on him. It stays in the Flames zone. We're in the final minute of play in the second, and Wenberg is twisting away from Azeri Cech. Throws it across the ice. Orlov angle play. That might have hit the outside of the net had it gone through, but Wolf got a piece of it anyway, and it's out of the zone for Calgary.
1: Yep. Good play by Wenberg, though, to hold on to the puck. But where's his support right here now with Timothy Liljegren?
0: He finally got it up ice to Toffoli. We're in the final minute of the second. Toffoli carries up to the line. Checked by Ball, but he did chip it in deep. Graf gets in there, but Rasmus Andersson got to it first in the far corner, and he winds one around the boards. 20 seconds to go in the period. Graf really working hard, trying to dig the puck free. Grinding at the puck, trying to get it to Toffoli. Put it in his skates, trying to get it to Kurashev. They lost it to Calgary, finally, after all that. And Ball carries it out of the zone to the red line, shoots it all the way down. And that will basically do it here for the second period as the Sharks clear it down the ice and the horn sounds. And the Sharks are still looking for solutions after 40 minutes of action here in Calgary. They trail 1-0, but look at those shot totals. 27 for the Flames and 6 for San Jose. So 14 shots for Calgary in the second period, and the Sharks only 5.
1: I'm not sure what to say anymore. When you look at the way that there's no forecheck pressure by the Sharks except for that, as you mentioned. So Delandria and Goodrow and Reeve come out and they get a really good shift. And then the Sharks actually built a little bit of momentum after that where they didn't have to just try to keep surviving in their own zone. But disconnected puck play, zero defensive pressure in their own zone, gliding and sliding. No puck battle wins, no support when the defense for the Calgary Flames stay up in the offensive zone, in the Sharks zone. There's no support to kind of bring the puck up or pushing the pace. There's a lot to fix for the Sharks in this last 20 minutes.
0: Well, we talked a lot about hockey meeting K-pop, J-pop, and more against Ottawa on November 22nd. That's a Saturday. How about Sunday? Boston Bruins are in town, and you can bring the whole family to SAP Center for Next Gen Night, where the kids take over the entire game. Cheer on the Sharks as we see the team face the Boston Bruins at 5 p.m. and take home a pair of Sharks shoe charms. Visit sjsharks.com/tickets for either of those games. And I think the Next Gen's got to take over here in the third period for San Jose.
1: That's a really good segue. Way to go, kid. That's why you're the best.
0: End of 2, 1-0 Calgary. Still going on. Lots of play. But we'll see what happens. In the second intermission, by the way, we're going to check things in with Jamal Mayers. And we were also going to have a chat with Devin Cooley, the Los Gatos native, who is backing up Gilroy native Dustin Wolf in goal for the Flames. We'll be back after this on the San Jose Sharks Audio Network. Welcome back to Calgary. I'm Dan Rusinowski between periods 2 and 3. Time for our second intermission check-in as Jamal Mayers slides over from the TV side with a score 1-0. What are your observations going on out there?
2: Well, one team's been unbelievably desperate for their season, which appears to be on the line, not a way that they wanted to start the season. I'm talking about the Calgary Flames. And unfortunately, so far, the Sharks, Askarov has been the only one that has shown up, and they've got to get everybody back on board. The good part is they've been outshot 27-6, and they blocked over 20 shots. The good part is it's only 1-0.
0: Right. Well, that's Askarov, and it's also those blocked shot attempts because it could be easily 5-0 right now.
2: Yeah, and I think that, you know what, kind of following a similar unhealthy, if you will, path as in the Minnesota game, in the sense that you didn't really play your best. Askarov was really good. I think they got to come out with more energy. You got to find a way to close things off quickly, be more predictable. They're not winning. In the last little while, they've been winning all the battles along the boards, and that isn't the case tonight.
0: No, it's pretty obvious. And, of course, the shots on goal tell part of that story. But, you know, I was thinking of the words of Todd McClellan just as this first period was transpiring tonight. And he always used to say that, you know, when you're winning a lot of games, you have a whole bunch of games, you're picking up points, you start to show signs that you're getting sick, but you keep winning. And then he says, then you go into a losing streak, and then you start to really play well and show signs that you're getting better, but you keep losing. Is that kind of what we're starting to see here, or am I mistaken?
2: I think that's very fair. I think it's important that they recognize it themselves and not the coaches. It has to be the leadership group, and I believe they do. I believe they have guys in the room that know it, that see it. You talk about how Ryan Reeves speaks. They talk about Delandria. You talk about their entire lineup of guys, Goudreau, who certainly are well aware of what they're doing. And I would add Wenberg and Toffoli into that mix. And so the recognition is there. And now you have to go out and you have to respond. I did like, however, the couple of shifts that the fourth line had near the end of that period.
0: Yep.
2: They created some zone time. They created some energy. They held on to some pucks. They got inside. They kept it simple. And because of that, they were winning battles. They were getting pucks to the net. They were creating opportunities. And that energy helped the next line. The Lewenberg line came out, and they fed off of that. So I give a lot of credit to that fourth line because that's your job, to recognize those moments when your team's not playing well, to provide energy, to provide a spark, and hopefully it can feed into the third period.
0: With that ugly-looking injury to Jeff Skinner in the first period, the Sharks down to 11 forwards. And so the coaching staff decided at that point to go back to what happened in Minnesota. They put Colin Graf back with Macklin Celebrini on a number of shifts, and they're probably going to do that for the rest of the game. I think Colin Graf has had the best three chances to score for the Sharks in this game. That one pass after that great stick-handling move by Celebrini unfortunately went off his skate.
2: Yeah, and that was not, that wasn't a shot. That was not that was a pass, unbelievable pass attempt. Yeah. Unfortunately, just missed the stick of Colin Graf. Colin Graf had a great shot. I think he had the first shot of the game, shorthanded, right in front of the goaltender. Yeah, he's been all over it. I love his board play, his ability to hold on to protect pucks, get to the front of the net. Yeah, he's been noticeable, and he's a young guy that can, really turn this game around. And I think he deserves an opportunity. I'm glad he's getting one to be with the big boys.
0: Well, Brett Hedekin always used to tell me that communication doesn't cost you a dime. It's always free. Is that what happened on the goal against with the Kurashev and Dickinson? They just didn't talk?
2: Well, I think Dickinson kind of thought Kurashev was going to take the puck, and it's a simple miscommunication. My rule in general is when you're within 6 feet of the blue line, take care of the puck. Protect your position. Get the puck out into a less dangerous area, especially when the game isn't kind of flowing, the passing is a little bit off, you don't really quite have your game. Sometimes you just got to play the score, play the time, the score of the situation, and that comes with experience. And it was an unfortunate play that I'm sure Sam Dickinson, who is wise beyond his years, will learn from.
0: No doubt about that. And, of course, I was talking to the coach, Ryan Warsawski, about that on Coach's Chalkboard. I just said, these learning experiences that happen, learning how to get your B game to get you a win, they did that against Minnesota. And his response was, well, maybe we didn't even have our C game at the beginning of the game. And we're seeing some of that again.
2: Yeah, and that's not going to make Ryan happy. I think that the nice thing for this group before the game against Minnesota is that maybe this is a correction for them. Maybe that part of their game is bleeding into tonight's game. But the good part is if they come out and play for one period, they can still win a hockey game.
0: 1-0 Calgary at the end of two periods of play. We're visiting with Jamal Mayers in our second intermission check-in. Our view of the only penalty the Sharks took in the first period by Vinny Desharnais was that he had his stick grabbed onto. That was what it looked like, and that's what he was protesting. Unfortunate moment, but on the other side of the ice, it's not like the Sharks didn't have chances. Matt Coronato takes a couple of penalties in the second period, and the power play just didn't generate enough.
2: Yeah, the power play was, I didn't like the first power play. The second power play was better. I think that they're just not getting the net front presence. I think that the opportunities for the shots on the outside, I'd like to see them try to use a different look, shots from the middle, high tips. Keep the penalty killers off balance. If everything is to the outside, they're not going to be worried. So I think it's going to be important. The entries were really good. So let's continue that. Let's continue to get pucks to the net and look to get more than they have at the net.
0: And, of course, the problem you have also is once you get through that part, you got to deal with Dustin Wolf, and he's an athletic goaltender.
2: Yeah, he is good. And we haven't really tested him. He was six shots on goal. That's not going to cut it. But, yeah, he's a tremendous goaltender, not a big guy. Who is tremendously athletic, who makes himself square to the shooter, plays the puck well. I didn't realize that about him. So they've got their work cut out for them.
0: By the way, how about the guy on the other side of the ice in net, the way he's playing?
2: Askarov has found his game, and I think that he had a tough start to the season, but he has been unreal the last few weeks, and I think that it's all with confidence. It's like anybody. It's like a player. and to see him playing with confidence. Such a good guy, nice guy to talk to, always seems to have a smile on his face, and you can't be anything but happy for guys like that.
0: Over the course of his last 5-6 games, he's like 97% of the face in the save percentage. You can't get any better than that.
2: There's very few starting goaltenders that are above 900 these days.
0: Well, what do we look at the third period? You say just win one period and you have a chance to get 2 points out of this one.
2: Yeah, just get back to simplifying. And when you don't have your game and the passing's off and all the things don't quite feel right, what you've got to do is simplify it, be even more predictable for each other so that you spend less time in the defensive zone and then you get on your horse and get to work in the offensive zone.
0: Also, you mentioned the leadership. Is this a good time right now where some of the real veterans on the team settle some of the kids down a little bit?
2: Yeah, I think that honesty is the best policy in a dressing room, and I think that sometimes you're going to say things that people don't want to hear, but it's all about winning. It's all about the care that you have for your teammates to get things to right the ship and get things back on track to salvage this game and get the victory.
0: Jamal Mayers is with us in our second intermission check-in. The score is 1-0 Calgary. We'll return to the Saddle Dome after this on the Sharks Audio Network. At the end of two periods of play in Calgary, the score is 1-0 Flames. The only goal scored by Blake Coleman, unassisted at 5:46. Shots on goal, markedly in favor of the Flames, 27-6 for Calgary. Those are some of the numbers.
3: 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We're connecting you to more than 30 years of Sharks hockey. Let's go beyond the numbers.
0: We're going beyond some numbers, and we're also going beyond some places on the map. That's because the Calgary Flames have a rather unusual goaltending tandem in one sense. Oh, yes, both Dustin Wolf and Devin Cooley are talented, no doubt about that. But they're also both from the Bay Area. Starting goaltender Dustin Wolf was born and raised in Gilroy before he went off to play for the LA Junior Kings and then the Western Hockey League in Everett. Meanwhile, Devin Cooley grew up in Los Gatos and became a professional hockey player and joined the Sharks briefly, had some great success, signed as a free agent here in Calgary, and so both goaltenders for an NHL team based in Canada are from the Bay Area. I think that's spectacular. And I asked Devin Cooley about that and much more, and here was his reaction to that.
4: Yeah, I mean, it's so cool, right? Like, it's kind of like I tell Wolfie, like, we're making history a little bit. You know, it's really special, and me and Wolfie have a really close bond, so that's awesome. And it's great having other people from the hometown area.
5: One thing you have to do is you have to hold the fort a lot, and it's been a tough start to the season. How are you guys holding up?
4: Yeah, I mean, as a goalie, it's really important to not get too caught up in the result and just really focus on doing your job the best that you possibly can, you know, so making saves and just continue to focus on what you can control. And as a goalie, there's a lot of things that you can't control, and it's important to leave that alone and just continue to try to do the best job that you possibly can, whether you're the best place team in the league or the last place team, or you're the best goalie in the league or the worst goalie in the league. It doesn't matter, you know. It's like every single day you just work as hard as you possibly can and continue to do your job.
5: You have different physical makeups, but what have you learned about the position from Dustin Wolf?
4: Yeah, I mean, he uses his size really well, and we've kind of come up through the same goaltending department a little bit, so we're trying to play like a similar style, but he does things a little bit different than I do, and I do things a little bit different than he does. I think the biggest thing is that, you know, his post play, you'll see him hold his edges a lot, and he has probably some of the best edges and the best footwork in the entire world, and so it's awesome being able to see him do that every single day. And he kind of has to with his size a little bit, right? And he's excellent at it, and it's been really fun. And so it's like, okay, so if he can do that, you know, at his size, you know, maybe I could hold my edges a little bit longer too and use my size a little bit better too, and use my athleticism and mobility and stuff. And it's been great. And, you know, every time after every game, we're always talking about, you know, how things went and blah blah, how we're feeling, and we've had some really good conversations.
5: Do you think it still gives you both a little bit of an extra jump when you see the Sharks uniforms on the other side of the ice and know that they're coming at you?
4: Yeah, I mean, it's going to be a little surreal for me, but I think he's kind of a little bit of a fake Northern California. He went down to LA, you know, so I think his team is the LA nice. Kings and Jonathan Quick, you know, those guys. And but no, it's really awesome, and it's great to see all the California teams, you know, doing well again. And yeah.
5: One of the things that the Sharks have always had the last few years is a goaltending department that really puts a lot of time in not only scouting goaltenders, but also working with each of you each and every day. Was that your experience when you were with the team?
4: Oh, it was incredible. You know, I talked about it a lot when I was there. You know, Thomas Spear was just unbelievable and really put me on a right path, you know, for my career and stuff. And we spent a lot of time together, and he was just an awesome person and a really awesome goalie coach. We really connected. And Nabby, too, you know, I got to work with him a little bit, and he's an awesome guy as well, and obviously somebody I grew up watching and idolizing a little bit. So it's just really special to work with him as well. And yeah, it just seems like the goalies in San Jose just continue to get better and better, and the goaltending department is just top notch.
5: Well, we're really proud of both of you guys and want to wish you the best.
4: Thank you. I really appreciate it. It's good to see you again.
0: That's Devin Cooley, Los Gatos native, singing the praises of Thomas Spear and his experiences with the San Jose Sharks. And he says that he's helped them stay in the NHL.
6: Well, Devin Cooley definitely had talent. He was a little raw when he came to San Jose Sharks, but he also had that work ethic, and he's got great attitude. The attitude, the best thing was when Devin was asked about when a goal gets scored against him, you know, what does he think? He went, well, we're all going to die one day.
0: Hey, wise words.
6: He puts it in the big picture.
0: As Benny Hill once said, live every day as if it's your last, because one day you'll be right. Third period gets started here in Calgary. 1-0, Flames on top. Orlov's in his own zone, checked by Frost. Sends up the boards to Foley, couldn't get it. Ball keeps it in. Dumps it into the left corner of the Sharks zone. Askarov in goal to our left in this third period. Just a great broadcast view here from the booth in the Saddle Dome.
6: We are over top the ice, that's for sure.
0: Hope the new place is like that when it's done. Side of Cipolli, dumped into the offensive end. Celebrini takes the play off the boards. Left wing side, pivots, throws it across the rink in the direction of Eklund. Coronado deflected it, but Eklund recovered it. Sends to the middle of the ice. Here's Ferraro. Oh, he tried to dish it. Now he shoots it, hit a stick of Frost, and it goes out of play. He who hesitates is lost, is my opinion on that one.
6: Yeah, and you've only got six shots through two periods, and you're trying to dish it off for a better opportunity to shoot. You got an opportunity, you got a lane in the net, take the shot.
0: Well, he didn't. The first one, tried the second one, and it got deflected out of play. So we've got a faceoff coming up deep in the Calgary end of the ice. Celebrini trying to get the draw. And there again, the wingers don't get it. Calgary controls. They push it up the left boards and back to the Sharks' blue line. Tim Liljegren is there. Moves away from the forecheck of Coleman. Uses the legs to get out of the zone. Flips to the right to Celebrini. Crosses the red line. Shoots one in. Wolf played it, but it's along the far boards. Gaudette kept it in for a second, but ricocheted out of his control, and the Flames get it back. Michael Backlund comes in across the line, exchanging passes with his line mate Hanzek. Goes it back behind the Sharks' goal line. Ferraro back there along with Liljegren trying to dig it free. Ferraro fell down. Flames' Coleman wins that battle. Sends it around the far boards, and Pahal puts it right back behind the Sharks' net. There's Backlund with it. He's been around a long time. Throws it back to the point men. Bean sends toward the net. That was a screenshot and a really good position save by Askarov. Again, an underrated save on that play as the Sharks clear down.
6: Yeah.
0: Icy against the Sharks.
6: That was a tough one, too. And you look at that situation down behind the net. The puck is there. Two San Jose Sharks D-men don't communicate. They bump into each other. That creates the open puck and the chance to get the puck back to the point for the shot at net.
0: Celebrini against Kadri on this faceoff. Travis Toomey, the linesman, getting them set. Drops the puck, and Celebrini wins the draw.
6: Excellent job.
0: Lifted out by Liljegren. Gloved down, though, by Pahal, and the Flames get the puck back, but they misfire on the pass. So Liljegren retreats in his own zone. He leads the check of Farabee, and Ferraro tosses it up the left side, and Reeves broke it out. Delandria with speed down the right, crosses the line, shoots one off the stick of Bean, wide of the net. Reeves kept it in. This line played well into the second period, and they got some momentum for the Sharks in many a way. Desharnais, good defensive play at center ice, knocked it back to the Flames line, but Calgary's on the attack from right to left. Karens across the line. Lead pass in the direction of Kadri. He was toppling to the ice as he was being defended. He's looking at the referee asking for a penalty. It won't be called. Back the other way come the Sharks. Delandria, Smith, now Dickinson rushing in. Dickinson, good job. Pinched in, kept it in play. But the Sharks were changing the forward line, and so the Flames had time to go back to get it. Instead, here comes Zary up the left side to the Sharks line. Dumps in. He's going to take the pass from Klapko. Took the check there from Dickinson. But the pass was intercepted, and Wennberg uses the speed to get out. To Smith, back to Wennberg, into the offensive zone.
7: Job.
0: Turns away from the check. Throws it back to the point. Orloff returns to Wennberg. Has it on the left boards. Sends behind the net to a back skating Smith. To the point. Klingberg the drive. There's a pad saved by Wolf. And the Flames had three men in front of the net. Gobbled it up. And now they're able to poke it out. Only one man back. Klingberg down the right. Lomberg moving in. Shooting it. Nice leg saved there by Askarov. Deflected it to the far corner. A steal there by Klingberg as he pokes it out of the zone. Sharks need a change here. They'll get some fresh skaters on with 16:25 remaining in the third period. San Jose is getting outshot in this game 29-7, but they only trail 1-0. Behind the Sharks goal line after the jump in. Wand around the boards to Celebrini. Okay. Puts it across the ice, and there's Ball deflecting it.
1: Yep.
0: Up over the glass and out of play.
1: Well, we've liked his game for sure. Ball has been very good defensively. He's got a long reach. He's been deflecting pucks. He's been physical. He's been keeping pucks in the zone and exiting the zone pretty well is the way that the Flames are playing. They have not had a lot of trouble when they've not had the puck. They've shut things down rather quickly, and Kevin Ball is one of the reasons why.
0: Backlund against Celebrini on this faceoff just outside the Sharks' blue line. San Jose's trailing 1-0. Because of Yaroslav Askarov. Backlund just thrown out of the circle, so stepping in is Samuel Honzek. But the Sharks got the draw. Near giveaway by Liljegren, but he got it over to Orloff. To Eklund from the red line, taps in. Played by Wolf in the corner.
7: Stick.
0: High stick there against Eklund in the corner. Nobody saw it. Eklund grabbing out of his face, looking at the referee. No penalty against Calgary. Instead, the Flames break back into the Shark zone. Nice little play by Askarov there under pressure to tip it away from the Flames forecheckers, but the Sharks couldn't get it. Liljegren poked at it, lost it. Fed across the ice, deflected by Orloff to the near side. Kept in, though, by the Flames D. Coleman, who has the goal. Nice play there by Liljegren to knock it aside. And giveaway by Orloff. Backlund to the right. Coleman had a chance. Celebrini just may have saved the goal right there by getting a piece of Coleman's stick with his.
1: Just a horrendous giveaway, soft backhand up through the middle by Orloff, and that's what the Sharks have been doing tonight.
0: Well, if they keep doing this, they're not going to get back in this game because the puck is again tilted in the direction of goaltender Askarov. What's Wennberg going to do to change it? He got around a defensive player, threw it across the ice on a hope pass that was intercepted by Calgary.
1: That's been the kind of the motto all game, hasn't it? Just, well, I hope that gets through one of our guys.
0: A pass across the rink by Toffoli. Grabbed by Kurashev. Steals the puck. Comes up with it.
1: Slashed.
0: They're
1: going to
0: call him for slashing because the stick of the Calgary defensive player Coronado went flying.
1: Yeah, as William Eklund's getting looked at by Will Leonard as he's bleeding from the mouth. But this is definitely a slash on the stick, knocking the stick out of the hands, especially because it creates a scoring chance. William Eklund gets the stick raked across his face. And then on the play, that Kurashev gets taken out, and then he just chops the stick. And there, without a doubt, that is a penalty because it would have created a dynamite scoring chance. So, right call. Big kill.
0: Unfortunately, William Eklund getting high-sticked in the mouth. Has to get some repairs on the bench, but no penalty against Calgary there, as Drew just told you. Off the face-off, Sharks grab it. They're down a man for the next 2 minutes as Kurashev gets the slashing call at 5:10. Let's see what Wolf does here. Gave it away to Graf. Graf shoots it toward the net with Delandry in front. That was a good scoring chance.
1: Really
0: off
1: good.
0: Of the Wolf turnover.
1: Smart play by Graf to cut off that pass and then Delandry to cut back towards the net.
0: Here come the Flames, though, on their power play. Calgary at the bottom of the NHL in power play conversion at home. 1-for-25 heading into tonight. So far, they're 0-for-2, or they're 0-for-1. Here's Kadri. Sends it across the ice. And a great move to the left by Askarov to stop a one-timer there by Frost. That was just athleticism there by Askarov to make that save. Minute 10 to go on the Sharks' penalty. Anderson to the point. Shoots just wide. Rebound inboard, Karam. And it's fired wide. I think that went off of Askarov.
1: I think you're right.
0: And went up over the glass and out of play. Another chance for Coronado that goes by the boards.
1: In Calgary, since I can remember, these boards have been as lively as can be. And this puck bounces off the boards. First of all, the first save by Askarov coming across is great. But the puck goes hard off the boards on a deflection. Yeah, he gets that. Askarov gets that as he gets across and gets down and gets a piece of that puck on the dynamite chance by Coronado in the slot with his stick. Yeah, or maybe his pad. Whatever it was a great save.
0: Sure was. Coronado thrown out of the circle to the right wing side, so Frost will step in. He's a left shot. Going up against Wenberg on this draw. King Flames win the draw. Minute to go on their power play. Kadri on the left side. Back to Rasmus Anderson. To the right side, Coronado. Walks to the circle and fires one high and wide. You got to figure after three or four great chances tonight that Coronado's got to be talking to himself.
1: Yeah, he's looking it out, trying to fine-tune that shot, trying to pinpoint.
0: Right now, the Flames setting up in the offensive zone. Final minute of their power play. Huberdeau dishes, deflected there by Orloff. Knocked down by Liljegren to Goodrow to Orloff, and he backhands it up the ice. Wasn't pretty, but they got it out.
1: It's a veteran move by Barkley, though, just because he sees Orloff. He knows the puck's bouncing and just gives it to him, unless it's a nice share to get the puck out of the zone.
0: Here comes Uyghur, 3-on-2 Calgary across the San Jose line for Klapka on the right. Off his stick, not even a shot. Not yet. Down to the final 10 seconds of the power play here for Calgary. Backlund behind the Sharks' goal. Leaves it for Cairns. Cairns being checked by Ferraro and Desharnais. It pokes out in front of a net. Klapka with his back to the goal. Fed it back to Uyghur. Penalty is over. Here's Zeri shooting it. Save Askarov! And Askarov holds on. Big Adam Klapka kind of leaning over Askarov, but Vinny Desharnais grabbing him and pulling him out.
1: It's like my father used to grab me by the back and get out of there. What are you doing?
0: We've got a break in the action. This broadcast is coming to you from Calgary, Alberta. With 7:14 gone by in the third, it's the Flames 1, the Sharks nothing. This is the San Jose Sharks Audio Network. Face-off inside the Sharks zone. Calgary's got it. Anderson on the point. Will keep it in. Banks it off the boards. Intercepted by Dickinson. Throws a long pass across the rink. Eklund got it, but that's another good play by Kevin Ball stepping in front and deflecting it out of action. He's been great.
1: Very good, very good. It's, you know, we always put a premium and talk about the goal scorers because that's the hardest thing to do in the NHL. But Kevin Ball tonight has been the best defensive player on the ice for the Flames. He's taken so many of those passes away from the Sharks. So many times he has been able to get a stick in the right passing lane and deflect pucks. He's been fantastic.
0: Well, he's getting some good ice time, too. Right now he's almost 20 minutes in. About 18 minutes of ice time so far. Here's Celebrini moving it back into the offensive zone. Off the corner boards to Eklund. Tried the shot. Blocked by Anderson. Eklund takes it back. Throws it across. And Celebrini couldn't get the shot away.
1: Anderson right there in front doing a nice job taking away that pass.
0: Back inside the Shark zone. Klingberg pivots to the puck at the last second. Moves to the near boards. Checked by Hanzek. Backlund takes it away. He's checked by Dickinson. And so Klingberg can come over and help out. Dickinson gets the pass near side. Good first feed ahead. Here comes Eklund up the middle. Eklund on the attack. Sharks down 1-0. Celebrini back for Eklund. Save. Rebound. Gaudette has a great chance. And the shot is blocked on the side of the net. Now a shot on goal by Eklund. Save. Backhanded by Celebrini. Another spectacular save by Dustin Wolf as the crowd roars its response for their goaltender.
1: The best chance that the Sharks had right there. And a great save by Dustin Wolf.
0: Huge one on Celebrini right there in the third period. Here comes Wenberg across the blue line, turns away from a check, dropped it back. Liljegren takes the pass, walks into the right wing circle, throws it toward the front of the net. There's a chance for Kurashev, but the puck is deflected up over the glass and out of play.
1: Well, the Sharks had a little bit of a flurry there. They got their feet moving. They got to the net. They got on pucks. Sent it to the net. And the big thing about that is just getting on pucks after. The first shot doesn't go in, but then they get opportunities because they get in the forecheck. Gaudette does a great job. Celebrini finds the puck, but Dustin Wolf, he's got fantastic lateral movement, gets across and gets that pad down. If you don't get the puck up on him, it's not going in.
0: Well, Devin Cooley talked about it in the intermission. He said that he uses his size better than any goalie in the league.
1: Yeah, and he's not that big.
0: No.
1: Like when you comparatively to other goaltenders now, where it used to be he'd be a huge goalie back in the day, but now goalies are all 6'4", 6'5".
0: Well, and Cooley's 6'5".
1: Yeah.
0: But the other guy I can think of is Jussi Saros, probably.
1: Yeah, right.
0: He's
1: good point.
0: The only other guy.
1: Yep.
0: And they got similarities. Right now, Sharks are down 1-0. Dickinson trying to shoot the puck. It's blocked, but he intercepts the headman feed by Kadri and sends it back the other way. Toffoli to Wennberg. Moving in. Shot on goal. And the save made. And a cover up pretty easily by Dustin Wolf. So 11:03 remaining in the third. That is the 10th shot on goal for the Sharks in this game. They finally get into double figures.
6: It's a little,
0: a little bit of momentum here in the
6: third. A little bit, yeah. They've had now a couple of good shots on Dustin Wolf and making him at least work.
0: Now the Sharks talking about it. Right now they've got Celebrini, Eklund, Gaudette, Dickinson, and Klingberg on the ice. Backlund in the circle against

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1: But the last few shifts, Eklund, Macklin have gotten their feet moving and they're working. They're trying to create something.
2: I like what Gaudette has been doing,
1: yeah,
2: too.
1: Yeah, you're right. Good point. Yeah,
2: getting into a dirty area,
1: yep.
2: Which you got to do. That's going to get him more ice time, I'm telling you.
1: Yeah, he's a big, strong guy, and he's got a good set of hands.
2: Right now, the Sharks at the Calgary blue line. Down 1-0 in this game, trying to get it in. Lead pass to Landria, poking it toward the net. That's a great defensive play by Brayden Pahal to knock it aside. Neutral zone. Now here comes Calgary. After that defensive play by Pahal, Karen shoots one in. He goes in and puts the hit on the back of Ferraro. Came back to the point, and a shot by Pahal whistles wide. Smith kind of poked it forward, knocked away. Ferraro can't get it. Came across the ice. Kadri against Ferraro one-on-one. Kadri slips away from that check, but he runs into Liljegren at the near boards. Now Delandry applying the stick check, but it goes to Farabee. In front, by himself was Cairns. Went off the backhand side of his stick. Sharks dodged a major bullet there. 9:19 to play in the third. It is 1-0 Calgary. Shots are 31-11 in favor of the Flames. Farabee moves in. On the left circle, down low. Zary tried to center it. Good defensive play by Desharnais to block it. Colin Graf works hard against Lomberg to get it out of the zone at least. But right now the Flames get it back and they drive it back into the Sharks zone. Desharnais back there protects the puck on Lomberg. Ferraro rips it around the boards. It's out of the zone. There's a race for the puck and Reeves get to it. One-on-one against Kuznetsov. They come together and they tangle up and fall down in a great battle for the puck. Ultimately, Calgary ends up with it. Coming down the left side, it's Lomberg. Moves into the Sharks zone. Desharnais hits Lomberg.
1: Oh no.
2: Giveaway there by Orlov. The shot right on goal by Lomberg and a spectacular save by Askarov. That's the second time that Orlov has done that in this game. Moving in, another good stop. This time off of Klapka by Askarov. It's sent to wide of his net. How on earth can the Sharks repay Askarov for the way he's been playing?
1: It's incredible that Yaroslav has just absolutely kept them in this game.
2: Neutral zone play. Orlov is back to get it, but Klingberg rushes to it first. The right-handed shooting Klingberg tried to hit Eklund, goes all the way down. That's an icing call against the Sharks,
1: wow.
2: And that is not what the doctor ordered here. With exactly 8 minutes to play in this third period, a 1-0 Calgary lead. Let's pause 10 seconds for station identification on the San Jose Sharks Audio Network. Flames 1, Sharks nothing. 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
1: It's fantastic.
2: Oh,
1: yeah, it is so cool.
2: Can't think of a better way to have a business event. Great food, everything. Off the faceoff. Sharks down 1-0. Here's Uyghur shooting it. And it's a glove hand save. He just deflected it with his right-handed catching glove wide, Askarov did. Sharks break out. Kurashev looks to the right. Good idea to try to get it to Toffoli, but the Flame sticks got in the way. It comes back to Toffoli. He moves into the zone. He shoots it toward the net. Save made by Wolf. What a chance. He really juggled that a little bit,
1: yeah,
2: too.
1: It's smart by Tyler. Shoot and follow, and he pokes the puck free.
2: Now Wenberg has it on the left wing side, Drew. He stick handles. Throws behind the net for Kurashev, who keeps it going around the horn. Klingberg will stop it. Send it across the ice. Intended for Wenberg. Good read by Uyghur. A headband feed for Huberto. A little too far. And Askarov comes out of the net and makes the stick stop. Kept it away from Huberto there, who's always dangerous.
1: Oh, my goodness.
2: Now what are the Sharks doing? Dickinson slides it back deep into his own zone.
1: Where there was
2: Flames
1: pressure.
2: They get two forecheckers in. And fortunately, the Sharks intercept the puck because Celebrini was in position in front. Celebrini, Eklund, and Gaudette in this third period. They dump one in. Doesn't stay there long. Flames send it around the forecheckers. Back at center, Ferraro. Nice interception. Throws it back to Eklund on the left, and he gains the offensive zone. Checked by Coleman. He chipped it behind the goal line. Ball stops it there in front of Gaudette. Throws to a soft spot far side, but a nice job.

0: by Ferraro to pinch and keep it in play against his man Coleman in the corner. Sharks keep the puck. They throw it around. Celebrini, nifty move on Backlund. Sends to Ferraro. Oh, no! He tries to go back to Celebrini. Intercepted and cleared out by Backlund. So the Sharks have the puck, and they've got some momentum. They're down 1-0 in this game. Here's Celebrini carrying it across the blue line. Tried to throw it in deep. Batted out of the air there by Pahal. Pretty good play. Fed it forward, and the Flames might have a 3-on-2 if they hurry. They cross the Sharks' line. Kerins drops it back. Kadri, the shot that hit Celebrini's stick and went wide of the net. How does he get back so quickly defensively?
1: Yeah, exactly. You can't. It's just work ethic.
0: Barkley Goodrow tried to chip it clear. Couldn't quite do it. Kept in by Calgary, but Goodrow, great effort along the boards, cleared it back out. That's just sheer will over skill there.
1: That's Barkley, right? That's Barkley, just does not give up on a play.
0: Well, his old line mate from Tampa Bay on that Stanley Cup championship team, Blake Coleman, has the only goal. It is 1-0, but here come the Sharks the other way. Smith and Klingberg across the line. Klingberg worked it free. Delandria fires one toward the net. It hit the glove hand and went wide on Wolf. Rebound kept in. Dickinson kept it in the zone. Fed it to the corner. There's Will Smith tied up with one of the referees on the far side of the ice. And that allows Calgary to work it loose and clear it out.
1: Yeah, he had Will wanted to cut back. He wanted, but he couldn't get the puck because he got caught up with the ref.
0: That was Tom Shimolyevsky over there. He didn't mean to do it.
1: No.
0: Almost a turnover there as Delandria tried to sneak through two Flames, but the Sharks keep puck possession. 4:50 to play in the third. It is 1-0 Flames. Inside the offensive zone, here comes Calgary to center. The other way, Frost flips in. Off to his offensive end now, behind Yaroslav Askarov. Good puck protection there by Liljegren. The Sharks lift it out. Delandria got it to the red line. Will Smith chops a backhander all the way down. And the Sharks make a quick change with 4:28 left in regulation time. They have not scored a goal in this game. They've been outshot 34-12. They've had a couple of good chances. But the only goal for Calgary scored by Blake Coleman on a miscommunication early in the second period. Klingberg can't get the play. Backlund does. In the left corner of the Sharks zone, he walks behind the net. He throws it back to the point. Gets a return feed on the right side from Anderson. Scoots away from Dickinson. Drops it back to Blake Coleman. Dickinson finishes him off with a check, but it's sent behind the goal line. Penalty coming up on Klingberg in a confrontation behind the net with Backlund. Backlund went down, tried to center it. Sharks touch the puck, and we are going to get a penalty call against San Jose here at 16 minutes and 3 seconds of the third. Not what you want. You're shorthanded. A tripping call against Klingberg, who's acting like he doesn't like the call, but he's on his way to the penalty box.
1: Yeah, I can't argue that one. He gets a stick in between the legs of Backlund, and down Backlund goes.
0: Breaking the action. The Sharks are under pressure. They're down only 1-0, but they're in the penalty box for the next 2 minutes with 3:57 to play. Back after this on the Sharks Audio Network. Celebrate the legend. 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Get it while you can, too. It won't last. Penalty on Klingberg for tripping at 16:03 of the third. Sharks down 1-0. Anderson on the point, sends near side to Frost. Across, back to the right side. Anderson to the right circle to Kadri. Power play hockey for Calgary as Huberdeau gets the drop. Gives it to Kadri in the corner. They're cycling. Kadri in the right circle, trying to go back to Huberdeau. Good block there by Desharnais. Can the Sharks get on it? Can they get out of the zone? No, kept in by Anderson to Kadri, to Frost on the left point. Moves away from the force by Graff. Sends it over to Anderson. Now to Kadri. Shot blocked by Desharnais. Behind the goal line, Ferraro's got it, and he fires it up the ice and gets it out.
1: There's a guy who's been on defense for the Sharks, solid, again, Vinny Desharnais. Blocking shots, blocking passes.
0: He's embracing it.
1: Yeah, he certainly is.
0: Right now, inside the Calgary zone, the Flames with a 1-0 lead are killing some time. They got a minute to go on the Klingberg penalty, 2:55 remaining in the game, and it's 1-0 Calgary. Here comes Zary up the ice, into the Sharks zone. He gets sandwiched by a combination of Goodrow and Orloff. The puck goes back behind the San Jose goal line, and there's Farabee against Goodrow and Liljegren, with Zary in the case too, digging at the puck behind the San Jose net. Orloff is also behind the goal line. He loses the puck. Centered by Bean, but taken away by Wenberg. Wennberg had an outlet. There's Orloff shooting it all the way down and getting it out. Good play by Orloff with 30 seconds left on the penalty.
1: Wennberg holding on to the puck. Does such a great job protecting it, and then Orloff comes over to help.
0: Kurashev and Graffer up front for the Sharks for the rest of this power play. Here comes a shot on goal for Calgary. That's a good stop off of Mackenzie Wieger by Askarov, and he will just cover it up and allow for the Sharks coaching staff to decide whether they want to change players, which they will. Guess who steps onto the ice? Macklin Celebrini and William Eklund up front, replacing Graf and Kurashev. And
1: Desarnais.
0: Celebrini coming right over to Askarov, giving another little tap of the pass.
1: And Desarnais and Mario Ferraro. So two best offensive guys, probably your two best defensive guys tonight.
0: Onzek, Backlund, Coleman. Backlund wins the draw. Coleman went back to Anderson. Back to Backlund. Right wing circle, sending it across the rink. Deflected by a Sharks defensive stick wide. Was that Desarnais again?
1: Yep.
0: Eklund skates out, moves down the right across the blue line. Just one hands one in deep. Celebrini's in there ferociously to try to forecheck. Penalty is over on Klingberg. So the Sharks are back to full strength. But they still trail this game 1-0. There's a minute 49 remaining in the game. We're going to start to keep our eye on Askarov, I think.
1: Here he comes.
0: Eklund to center across the line. Smith takes a look, spins it around the boards. Askarov is off for the extra attacker. Celebrini is out there with Smith. Celebrini holds the puck, gives to Will, tipped it back to Klingberg. Oh no, he dished it off. Coronado had it, but Klingberg gets it back. Down to a minute 24 remaining in the game. The Sharks are down 1-0, and they're going for broke with the extra attacker on. Dumped in by Celebrini. Wolf's got it behind his own goal. Fed around the boards by Calgary, deflected back by Toffoli to Will Smith. Backhands behind the goal line. There's Wennberg with it. Sends off the right board. Celebrini can't get it. Klingberg does. Back to Macklin. He has a man on him in Kadri. Sends behind the net to Toffoli. Now to Smith. Now to Toffoli. Left wing corner with a minute to play. Sharks need one goal. Just one. Here's Klingberg to Celebrini. He shoots it. Save made by Wolf. Rebound near side. Taken by Klingberg to Celebrini. Shoots one through a screen. Save made. Rebound. Wennberg grabs it. Kicks it in his skates. Trying to turn it around. He does. He reverses it to Celebrini near side. 40 seconds remaining of the game. Celebrini back to Klingberg to the right. Smith shot.
1: Didn't get everything on it.
0: Didn't get it all. A bouncer on the left boards. Toffoli is fighting for it. Got it back to the point. Here's Klingberg to Celebrini. Shoots it just wide of the net. And it ricochets out of the zone.
1: He was going for the right side as Wolf was going to his left. It's a smart idea. Unfortunately, he couldn't execute it.
0: Here comes a headman feed over to Wennberg on the left to Smith. Chips it toward the goal. 13 seconds left in the game. Can the Sharks get one more chance? The Flames grab it. They clear it out. Klingberg's not going to get to it. Down the left side, Hanzik. Shoot. Score.

0: Samuel Hanzik gets the empty net goal at 19 minutes and 55 seconds of the third period to clinch the victory for Calgary, 2-0. How about this, Drew? The Sharks were 5 seconds away from having five straight games with only one goal against. That would have been a first in Sharks history. They still have only two against in eight straight games.
1: Yeah.
0: But
1: still,
0: that would have been something for Yaroslav Askarov if they could somehow have tied this game.
1: Yeah.
0: But instead, Askarov's back in the net. They drop the puck. The final seconds tick off. And that is it. The Sharks are coming out to console Yaroslav Askarov. The Sharks were outshot 36-15 by the Calgary Flames today. That last goal by Samuel Hanzik is his second goal of the year. And for Dustin Wolf, the Gilroy native, he comes up with the shutout. Only a 15-save performance. It is his fourth career shutout and his first this season. Final score, Flames 2, Sharks 0.
1: It's a flattering score because of the way that the Flames played. They were all over the Sharks. I was shooting them 36-16. Yaroslav Askarov was absolutely fantastic. Dustin Wolf, when he had to be, made some key saves. But overall, the Sharks weren't in this from the get-go, except for number 30.
0: A seven-game streak of picking up points and a four-game winning streak comes to an end for the San Jose Sharks. The final score, the Calgary Flames 2 and the San Jose Sharks 0. Stand by. We got more coming up on the San Jose Sharks Audio Network. Final score in Calgary. The Flames win it by a 2-0 count. Blake Coleman scoring unassisted at 5:46 of the second period. And then an empty netter for Samuel Hanzik with 5 seconds left in the third at 19:55. Michael Backlund got the only assist on that one. So the Sharks do not score a goal in this game, but they only give up two. It's the eighth straight game that they've allowed two goals or less. And what really hurts is they were 5 seconds away from five straight games with only one goal against over 60-plus minutes. And had they been able to come back and win that game, that would have been something else. But unfortunately, San Jose is going to have to take this one on the chin in regulation. San Jose is now 8-7-3 on the season. They have 19 points. While the Flames may have salvaged things, at least for the time being, with their fifth win of the season, they have 12 points on the year with a 5-12-2 record. We've got more coming up. Stand by. The instant replay and much more on Sharks Extra on the San Jose Sharks Audio Network.
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0: From the Saddledome in Calgary, final score, the Flames 2 and the Sharks 0. 17,551 fans were on hand for what proved to be an important Calgary Flames victory, as in many respects they were talking about trying to salvage their season with just one victory. The Flames end their three-game losing streak with the win tonight. Dustin Wolf, fourth career shutout with a 15-save performance. Flames badly outshot the Sharks, 36-16 actually, by the end of the game unofficially. And so a 16-save performance. And unfortunately for Ryan Warsawski in his 100th game behind the bench as the head coach of the Sharks, San Jose's seven-game streak of picking up points and four-game winning streak comes to an end. And unfortunately against the Flames, they've had a long streak the other way. They are now winless in their last seven meetings against Calgary, going back to February of 2024. But, Drew, not a lot to say about tonight except for the goaltending of Yaroslav Askarov, which was perfect.
1: It's as close to perfect as you can absolutely get for a team that didn't give him much help in front. And when you look at the way that the Flames were playing and the chances they had, it's incredible how well Yaroslav Askarov had played and has been playing.
0: Well, here's how he's been playing. Last five starts, he has a 97.1 save percentage. The last Sharks goalie with a higher save percentage in a five-game span was Yevgeny Nabokov, who was 97.7 in a span of five games back in 2007.
1: Over five games. That's incredible. Hey, how
0: that's 24-carat goaltending.
1: Yeah, it really is. And so he gave the Sharks the ability to stay in this game, even though they weren't in this game because the Flames just outplayed the Sharks. But at the end, with some really good chances, Dustin Wolf makes some saves, and at least Yaroslav Askarov had forced the Sharks to put in a push at the end. They couldn't quit on him because he wasn't quitting on them.
0: The other part of this game that's of concern is the injury to Jeff Skinner,
1: yeah,
0: a veteran player, and it did not look good in the opening minute and a half of the game. That was a minor factor. It really wasn't a major factor in what happened in the game because the Sharks just didn't have their legs,
1: no.
0: But they probably could have used Skinner's legs for this game.
1: Certainly could have, because Jeff's a worker, and especially he's another guy who hangs on to the puck in the offensive zone. There was a lot of things that went wrong with the Sharks, and you brought something up there. You know, okay, so who will the Sharks call up, and they'll definitely call somebody up.
0: They have to.
1: To meet in Seattle. And Chernyshov's played really well with the Barracuda.
0: Hat trick the other day.
1: Yeah. Quentin Musty.
0: Three assists the other day.
1: So that's the great thing what Mike Greer has been able to do with this team. And when Mike Greer got the job, the San Jose Sharks prospect pool and pipeline was rated dead last in the National Hockey League by experts and analysts. Now they're number one. And when you look at the riches that Mike has to choose from, and of course what happens is, you know, they'll talk to John McCarthy. They've watched all the games. I know they do because we see them there, and also you get to watch them on AHL TV. And they'll make their decision based on everybody's expert opinion.
0: Final score tonight, Flames 2, Sharks nothing. First game of four between these clubs this year. The next one will be December the 16th at SAP Center. When we come back, we'll have our instant replay to tell you how it all happened next on the San Jose Sharks Audio Network.
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0: It's time for the Sharks' instant replay of a game played at the Saddle Dome in Calgary. Final score, the Flames 2, the Sharks nothing, in front of a crowd of 17,551 fans. This was the night for Yaroslav Askarov to shine. In the third period, he was spectacular. As the game began, things really, really went tilted in the direction of the Sharks' goaltender. The shots were 13-1 in favor of Calgary in period number one. Nobody scored, and the reason why nobody scored was because of plays like this. Icing coming up against Calgary. No, they wave it off as it's dumped into the zone. Askarov just gave away the puck behind the net. Zary centers. Great save by Askarov on a one-timer from 15 feet out by Lomberg. Yeah, Brian Lomberg had a great opportunity there on a one-timer after Askarov turned over the puck behind his own net, as he does sometimes. Shortly after that, with a score at nothing-nothing, he made another spectacular save. Here's Kadri moving back into the Shark zone, on with Coronado, Frost, Huberdeau, and Anderson. Anderson with the puck now, back to Kadri. Left circle shot toward the net just wide. Inboard, Karaman Fraud. Oh, what a great save by Askarov off Coronado's one-tip pass. Coronado had several outstanding chances to score tonight, and he was unable to do it, was pretty frustrated by the end of the evening. But in the second period, when the Flames got the first goal, it was miscommunication by the Sharks that led to it. Back at center ice again, Calgary jumps on it. But both teams need changes here. Zary shoots one in. Lilligren spins one around. There's Kurashev on the right side. He's got a man on the left. Almost lost it. Zary got a piece of the puck. Now Dickinson and Kurashev tangle, moving it along. The Flames score! Dickinson and Kurashev got tangled up with the communication on the play, and Coleman pounced. It's going to be an unassisted goal for Blake Coleman at 5 minutes and 46 seconds of the second, and Calgary takes a 1-0 lead. Brett Hedekin always said it, communication is free. It didn't take place there, and unfortunate for Askarov and the Sharks, a veteran like Blake Coleman finished it off. That proved to be the game-winning goal.
1: Talk about disconnected. It's all I could think about all night watching the Sharks, and that was a perfect display of being absolutely disconnected from your teammates.
0: Well, Yaroslav Askarov continued to make great saves. Here's another one with the score 1-0. Karen's able to lift it out for Calgary. Barabee exchanges now with Anderson across the line. Backhand play toward the slot, but Calgary wasn't there. It's in the left corner. Calgary goes to Karen's in front. Ho-ho! Tips toward the net. What a spectacular split save by Yaroslav Askarov. He keeps the score 1-0, and again, the Sharks were dead to rights on that play, but Askarov saved their bacon. He saved their bacon a bunch of times and gave them a chance to get back in the game. But Dustin Wolf was pretty good on the other side of the ice, too, for Calgary. With the score 1-0, it was a goaltender's duel. Coming down the left side, it's Lomberg. Moves into the Sharks zone. Desharnais hits Lomberg.
1: Oh, no.
0: Giveaway there by Orlov. The shot right on goal by Lomberg, and a spectacular save by Askarov. That's the second time that Orlov has done that in this game. That's kind of a poster child for the way the game went for all of the Sharks skaters. It just was an unfortunate night.
1: Yeah, they weren't ready to play, Danny. They weren't ready to play, and then there was no response after the first period was so good and so dominated by the Calgary Flames. There was no response. Nothing.
0: Dustin Wolf responded, though, in the third period, making a big save here. Here comes Eklund up the middle. Eklund on the attack. Sharks down 1-0. Gisele Brandy back for Eklund's save. Rebound, Brodin has a great chance, and the shot is blocked on the side of the net. Now a shot on goal by Eklund's save. Backhanded by Celebrini. Another spectacular save by Dustin Wolf as the crowd roars its response for their goaltender. Yep, that was a great opportunity for Celebrini to try to tie the score, but his backhand was stopped beautifully by Wolf. Tyler Toffoli had another really good chance to tie the game, but it all came down to the empty net situation. Here comes a headman feed over to Wennberg on the left to Smith. Chips it toward the goal. 13 seconds left in the game. Can the Sharks get one more chance? The Flames grab it. They clear it out. Klingberg's not going to get to it. Down the left side, Hanzik shoots. Score!

0: Samuel Hanzik gets the empty net goal at 19 minutes and 55 seconds of the third period to clinch the victory for Calgary 2-0. Unfortunately, that ended a streak of four straight games in which the Sharks only allowed one goal, only one goal against for Yaroslav Askarov in this game. That was the Blake Coleman game winner, but that was Samuel Hanzik's second of the season from Mikhail Backlund at 19:55 of the third to make it 2-0 Calgary. And again, check out the shots on goal, way in favor of the Flames. The final was 36 for Calgary and 16 for Sharks hockey. San Jose's seven-game streak of picking up points came to an end, and so did their four-game winning streak. The Sharks are now 8-7-3 on the season. They still have 19 points, while the Flames pick up only their fifth win of the season against 12 losses and two OTs. Calgary has 12 points on the year. That's it for our Sharks Instant Replay. This has been a presentation of the San Jose Sharks Audio Network.
1: This broadcast is presented by authority of the San Jose Sharks, solely for the private, non-commercial use of our radio audience. Any publication, reproduction, retransmission, or other use of the descriptions and accounts of this game without the express written consent of the San Jose Sharks is strictly prohibited.
0: Final score tonight, the Flames 2 and the Sharks 0. Second time the Sharks have been shut out this year. The other one was to Pittsburgh earlier on. Let's get to the three stars of tonight's game. With the stars, here's Drew.
2: Blake Coleman, he got the first goal for the Calgary Flames, which eventually was the game winner. Beautiful play on a great shot on a bad giveaway by the San Jose Sharks, but Coleman took advantage. Yaroslav Askarov was the second star, should have been the first. He stopped 35 of 36, only allowed the one goal. One was an empty netter. And Dustin Wolf, he had the shutout. He made, and he played them, a couple of really difficult saves, especially the one against Macklin Celebrini that saved the game, or at least saved a tie or maybe an overtime for the Calgary Flames. So they got the win. So Wolf number one, Askarov number two, Coleman number three.
0: Career shutout number four for Dustin Wolf, and it comes against the team that he followed quite closely growing up in Gilroy. We'd like to thank everybody for tuning into our broadcast today and remind you that whenever the Sharks are on the ice, we're on the air, and we are so proud to bring you live coverage of every Sharks game, home and away. Our statistician for tonight's game was Herman Solomon. The on-site engineer here in Calgary is John Bruins, and our studio engineer at Network Central is Brian Welsh. For Drew Remenda, I'm Dan Rusinowski, reminding you of tonight's final score. The Calgary Flames 2 and the San Jose Sharks 0. Join us for our next exciting broadcast of Sharks Hockey. That'll be taking place Saturday in Seattle, where the San Jose Sharks will meet the Seattle Kraken for the second time this year. Our broadcast airtime on Saturday is 6:30 Pacific time. We hope you join us then. Thanks a lot for being with us tonight. We say so long from Calgary.
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2: The San Jose Sharks are definitely on a roll with points in seven straight games and wins in four straight. And they look to take on a Calgary Flames team that is in the exact opposite position. Losers of their last three straight games and at the bottom of the Pacific Division. No time to stop now. It's the Sharks and the Flames next on the San Jose Sharks Audio Network.
0: It's time to feel the teal. This is San Jose Sharks Hockey. 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
2: From Scotiabank Saddle Dome in beautiful Calgary, Alberta, the San Jose Sharks continue their road trip looking for more good fortune as they're coming off a very fortunate overtime win against the Minnesota Wild, and now they take on a Calgary Flames team that could be described as desperate for victory. Hi, everybody. I'm Dan Rusinowski, along with Drew Amenda. Drew, welcome back to the light side of the broadcast crew, and wonderful to see you after a couple of days visiting family.
3: Yeah, it was nice to go back home and see my boys after having a quite a remarkable time. You and Randy and I were in Toronto for Joe's wonderful induction ceremony and best speech of the night, and it was something. It was really amazing just to stand down there, and you've gone through it before when you were inducted into the hall, that you're just standing down in that reception area and Hall of Famer after Hall of Famer after Hall of Famer just walks by you, and it's just, hey, there's Sir Savard. Hey, there's Billy Smith. Hey, there's Yari Curry.
2: And it just, yeah, Paul Coffey right
3: Paul
2: there.
3: Paul Coffey. And it was amazing to get a chance to talk to a lot of those guys as well was something else. And what a great moment for Joe Thornton and his family, and so very richly deserved.
2: Well, what a great moment for the San Jose Sharks in Minnesota after that, because they came into a situation in which they were down in the third period, and then they had to come back and figure out a way to get their B game when they really had their C game going. And it took the kids to do it. Will Smith scored on the power play to get the Sharks even. Sharks are on the man advantage. They move through center ice, get across the blue line, head to the slot, Toffoli in front. Here's a play, Smith shoots, score! Toffoli to Celebrini to Smith, and Will Smith ties the game 1-1 with a tic-tac-toe goal that was a thing of beauty, and it was on the power play in the third. Just absolutely gorgeous, Will Smith finishing that one off. He's got a five-game point scoring streak coming into tonight's action, and Macklin Celebrini, of course, with the primary assist, has a four-game point streak coming into this contest, a game in which he has another road game, Drew, and he has points in every single road game he's played this year.
3: Absolutely incredible. And on that play, too, the entry pass that William Eklund made was terrific. It's so much fun to watch these young guys now take control of and be the drivers of this team. It's been so much fun to start this season off.
2: And as it turned out in overtime, the head coach of the San Jose Sharks, Ryan Warsawski, decided to utilize those young players as he threw out three guys, all under the age of 22, and it produced the game victory goal for Colin Graf. Macklin takes the puck, slides it back to Dickinson. Celebrini knocked down Zuccarello there. Play continues. Here's Celebrini with it down the left across the line. Macklin moving in with Graf, who he scores! Colin Graf for Macklin Celebrini. He stick handles right around the goaltender. Graf puts it past him, and the Sharks win in overtime, 2-1. Half the team going to Graf. Half the team going to Askarov. Askarov wasn't even supposed to start today, and he gets the start and the victory, and the Sharks on a goal by Colin Graf in dramatic fashion from Macklin Celebrini stunned the crowd in Minnesota. And the second assist on that went to Sam Dickinson, the 19-year-old getting his first NHL assist on a game-winning goal in overtime. Just before that, Drew, he made a couple of good defensive plays.
3: So much that went into that whole sequence. You go back when the play was in the offensive zone of the San Jose Sharks, which means the Minnesota zone. As Minnesota was trying to regroup and slow walk it, Macklin Celebrini pressures. And then he pressures in the corner. Will Smith jumps in because he wants to make a two-on-one, a two-on-two. Then he gets knocked down. As he gets knocked down, Minnesota starts breaking out the other way. Will Smith gets up, and he tracks back like I've never seen him skate. I'm not saying that as a negative. I'm just saying that he knew what was on the line. He gets a little push from Macklin Celebrini. And at the blue line, Sam Dickinson looks over. He realizes that Will's already there, and it shuts down the play. A potential game-winning two-on-one goal for the Minnesota Wild. Minnesota still keeps it. They come back towards the net. Sam Dickinson makes a nice play at the net. Puck goes into the corner. Sam Dickinson makes the play and gets the puck over to Macklin. Meanwhile, Will's change. Here comes Colin. He stays stretched out. Macklin gets away with pulling down Zuccarello and then takes off. That pass by Sam Dickinson from behind his own net off the boards to a streaking Macklin Celebrini was like a quarterback with the best touch in the world as he just threw to an area and allowed the receiver to run underneath it. And that pass was so good. And that sequence by Sam and Macklin and Will and Colin that's winning hockey, Dan. When coaches talk about details, you look at that clip, you look at that sequence, and that's winning hockey.
2: The most important thing is that the young guys are the ones who are playing that winning hockey. And Will Smith, who obviously had that big goal in the third period to even the score, talked about all three players being younger players on that play.
4: Yeah, it's really cool. I think we want to be a big part of this team. And Graf had a great goal there and a great dish by Max. So it was really cool.
2: Well, one other thing about it, too, is that the Sharks learned a lot about themselves in this game because, you know, maybe games a year and a half ago, they would have just mailed it in. They would not have come back and won that game because they were down in the third period for much of it, but they found a way to get it done even when they weren't at their best in the first 40 minutes. And Smith says that's an important lesson.
4: Yeah, I think we learned a lot. I think 40 minutes we weren't playing our game, and but you need to win games like that in order to be a really good team, and you just got to stick with it.
3: Well, the other aspect too, Danny, is that last year or last couple of years, they would not have had the goaltending that they have had so far in these last stretch that the Sharks, after the first few, let's be honest, less than impressive performances by the goaltenders to start this season off, the goaltenders have been giving the Sharks not only a chance to win, but in the last few games, the win. But how well that Alex Nedeljkovic and Yaroslav Askarov played. Yaroslav Askarov was so good last game. It was incredible. And so many guys. We just talked to Kelly Rudy, former Sharks great. And he said, I was a little worried for you guys goaltending-wise at the start of the season, but wow, this kid's something.
2: Yeah, he's something special. And obviously Askarov had to make some big saves early. Exchange passes with Boldy. Give it back to Matt Boldy. Near side centering feed tipped on goal. Great save, Askarov. And that was off of Eriksson Ek's chance. That was perfectly executed by Minnesota. Yeah, Minnesota really tried to get things done, but Askarov was there. And wouldn't you know it, the game-winning goal scorer, Colin Graf, was one of the first people to talk about San Jose's goaltending this year.
5: Yeah, I mean, they've both been playing great. He's been playing unreal, especially these last two games, basically. Just unreal out there. Just gives us so much confidence, too, especially when he's back there. And then on the PK, too, he's great.
2: Well, he has been great in all aspects. And, you know, the goaltending the Sharks are getting gives Graf the confidence that the Sharks can win just about any game.
5: I think it's just it's a confidence thing, right? Like, you know, you have confidence they're going to make the save. Obviously, you're still doing everything you can defensively, but it allows us to, start rolling and feel confident. I think that the mentality of having confidence is important for us.
2: Macklin Celebrini also checked in with his thoughts on what the Sharks learned in that come-from-behind victory.
6: I just stick with it, change things that aren't working, and have a good goalie in that, for sure.
2: You know, having a good goalie is big. See, you notice all these top guys that are making plays are looking back at Yaroslav Askarov, and you heard in the call of the game winner by Common Graf, some of the guys went to him, and some of the guys went to Askarov because of what he did.
3: Well, the whole thing about any team game is that it's a team game. Your wins are team and your losses are team. And the Sharks, more than anything this year than we've seen in the last number of years, have got each other's back. Go back to what Alex Winberg told us in Seattle, which is we believe in each other. We believe in ourselves. And that's a very powerful thing. And so that belief system is very strong, and that just continues to build a team. You know, Ryan Reeves, you can't have a winning team unless you have a team that loves each other and plays for each other.
2: Now, Barkley Goodrow's a Stanley Cup champion, and he talked about being really excited for the young players and how everybody is enjoying the options this year.
7: Yeah, it is. It's great to see Graffer bearing the winner. And obviously we're a younger team, lots of young guys carrying the rope, and it's great to see.
2: But now the Sharks need to keep the edge against a team that's below it in the standings, and Calgary is desperate. They've lost three games in a row, and they're having trouble scoring goals. Goodrow told us how he thinks you keep the edge in this situation.
7: Yeah, obviously winning is fun. It's brings good vibes around the locker room, and I think we realize in order to win games, we have to be playing our best. We have to, have our legs and be playing the right way. And I think, last four games, we've kind of seen what it looks like when we're playing our best, and what it can look like when we're not. Like the first two periods in Minnesota. So I think, it's realizing what it takes to be successful, and re-upping that formula every night.
2: The Sharks are 8-6-3 this season, 19 points on the campaign, only 1 point behind the LA Kings, the Edmonton Oilers, the Winnipeg Jets, the Utah Mammoth, and the Chicago Blackhawks in the standings. And we're actually looking at the standings a little bit this time of the season. This is game 18 on the schedule, and that's a little reminder that, yes, things look pretty good right now, but there's still a long way to go.
3: Yeah, but again, I'll go back to one of my favorite coaches' sayings, and I say it all the time, be where your feet are. Can't do anything about the future. It's not guaranteed to anybody. And, of course, the past is the past. So be where your feet are. This is the game you have to be focused on.
2: There's a quote from head coach Mike Sullivan of the New York Rangers earlier today. He said, we are in the business of the relentless pursuit of small improvements.
3: Yeah.
2: It's basically what you have to do.
3: Yeah, absolutely. And the Sharks already know that they have to improve on the last game, especially the first two periods. You want to have more complete effort, not just lean on your goaltender all the time. And the Sharks, as I said, as you said, you're always looking to improve. You're looking to perfect an imperfect game. But they're a very confident young group right now, and that's a positive.
2: The Flames are 4-12-2, 10 points on the year, 10 points behind the San Jose Sharks opponents that we just mentioned, Chicago, Utah, Winnipeg, Edmonton, and L.A., 9 points behind Seattle and the San Jose Sharks. So it's pretty important for this team to get things going, especially in this building where Calgary is 2-4-1 at the Saddle Dome. One of their Stanley Cup championship players that they have on their roster, and Barkley Goodrow's former linemate with that team in Tampa, Blake Coleman, talked about how it's tough sledding right now, but how he's holding things together and how the team will get out of it.
8: Yeah, it's obviously been disappointing and not where we want to be. And, we try to keep a positive environment here and keep things, focused on the next day type mentality. And it's tough at times. Obviously, it's not a stretch that anybody wants to go through in their career, and you know, but thankfully we got a lot of good people in here and a lot of guys that want to win, and we enjoy being around each other. So, you know, we're just waiting for that one or two game, you know, stretch to really kick us into gear and get us going, and just you don't know when that's going to come.
2: So it's the San Jose Sharks and the Calgary Flames, first of four meetings on the season. The next one will be December the 16th in San Jose against this Calgary team. When we come back, we'll have our roster report. A little later on in the show, Drew will have his Toyota keys to the game and much, much more. So stay tuned on the San Jose Sharks Audio Network.
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2: It's time for the roster report for the Sharks and the Calgary Flames. And the roster report is brought to you by Kaiser Permanente. Get care like a pro with Kaiser Permanente, the official team physicians of the San Jose Sharks. Well, Alex Nedeljkovic was put on a technical part of the injured reserve list when he had to leave for personal reasons. And so Jakub Skarek, who just picked up a shutout in Abbotsford in a 7-0 game in which Igor Chernyshov had a hat trick and Patrick Giles had two more goals, has been recalled. He's had a good start to the season in his first year in the Sharks organization, and he has a couple of NHL games of experience with the New York Islanders. So if he were to be called upon, he's capable.
3: We saw him in the preseason. We liked his game. I saw him and covered game with the Cuda, and he played very well. He is more than capable, Danny, to give the Sharks the saves that they need if it came down to that.
2: And here's hoping that everything goes okay with Alex Nedeljkovic, and we wish him well as well. But the Sharks are in position to move forward at the moment. Nick Leddy is ready to play, but he's going to be out of the lineup again tonight for an 11th straight game. Vinny Iorio is still in the AHL on a conditioning assignment, but Timothy Liljegren gets back into action on defense, and he'll play alongside Dmitry Orlov. And so that means that Shakir Mukhamadulin will be sitting out and watching from the press box tonight.
3: And again, it's the way Shakir's been playing, it's not through his... He's not sitting out because of his performances on the ice. He's sitting out because this is the development program that Mike Greer and his staff, and of course Ryan Warsawski in concert with Mike, have decided this is how they're going to bring Shakir along, and when he's in the lineup, it seems to be working.
2: And you probably would have seen that with Michael Misa too, but he's on the injured reserve list with a lower body injury that keeps him out for the seventh of the last eight games for San Jose. That brings us up to date with the Sharks roster, and the only other real change we're going to see is on the defense, as I mentioned, Liljegren with Orlov in front of Askarov, but everything else is identical. Yep. Yet don't be surprised if, for instance, if Colin Graf starts to really raise his level of play during the course of tonight, that he might jump up and play with the big group.
3: Well, Colin does that. It's the aspect of just trying to find when to put him up with the top six group, so to speak, because you look at, well, who is he going to replace, right? And they've got such good chemistry with the top two lines that Colin's in a perfect position to just keep doing what he's doing. Kills penalties. He's created some really good 5-on-5 chances. I like his game. So I think they're looking at, well, let's not push anything if we don't have to.
2: As for the Calgary Flames, Yegor Sharangovich has played all the games this year, but he's got no goals and one assist in his last six contests. And so Ryan Husker, the head coach, has elected to scratch him from tonight's game. Winger Justin Kirkland, his nickname is Costco, is being reassigned to the Calgary Wranglers as soon as he clears waivers, assuming that he does. Jake Bean on defense usually plays against San Jose, but he sat out the last five games. He is back in. Joel Hanley on defense will be out, veteran. And right winger Rory Kerens has been recalled and will be in. He's kind of an intriguing sort of a prospect player. He's only got a handful of NHL games with one career goal, but he's going to be playing on the top line tonight with Nazem Kadri and Joel Farabee. So he's got a shot.
3: Give him the best chance to succeed.
2: Meanwhile, the goaltending is definitely a golden flavor. Golden State flavor, that is, for the Calgary Flames. Dustin Wolf is from Gilroy. Devin Cooley is from Los Gatos. And so that's one of the interesting quirks of the roster this year, and I think it's awesome.
3: Yeah, it's great. And again, the influence of the San Jose Sharks at hockey in the Bay Area, starting to develop homegrown talent no matter where they go in the NHL, except when the nights they're playing for the Sharks, you're cheering for them.
2: Well, it will be Dustin Wolf in goal for this team. He's got a lifetime record of, what, 7-1 against the Sharks? Yaroslav Askarov has a 0-1 record in one game played last year against the Calgary Flames, and he will make his third straight start in goal. That is our roster report from Kaiser Permanente. Get care like a pro with Kaiser Permanente, official team physicians of the San Jose Sharks. When we come back, Drew will have the keys next on the San Jose Sharks Audio Network.
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2: Sharks and Flames have already warmed up, and they're back in their respective dressing rooms, and then they'll be doing battle in just a few minutes. We've also got head coach Ryan Warsawski coming out. He's in his 100th game behind the bench tonight for the San Jose Sharks, and he is tied with George Kingston on the all-time San Jose Sharks win list with 28.
3: The great George Kingston. What a remarkable gentleman. And we weren't very good back then, but we had one of the smartest, nicest, terrific communicators you could have ever wished for, the first coach of the Sharks.
2: George Kingston, a great man, still going strong in Southern California.
3: Well, yeah, but you look at this is where George started. George was at the University of Calgary and Hockey Canada here at the Saddle Dome. This is he played at the University of Alberta and then coached at the University of Calgary for so many years and eventually came to Hockey Canada, which was just actually just on the other side of this building.
2: In the corral.
3: Yeah, in the no here. Here in the we were in the basement. Well, my office was in the basement, but it's some good times in those days.
2: Of course, I remember a couple times we went to Father David Bauer Arena to practice.
3: That's where the University of Calgary. That's where we played. We Olympic size ice.
2: Yep.
3: All these teams would come in and we practice on Olympic size ice because I was assistant coach then, and we skated all over people. It was so much fun.
2: Well, here are the keys to tonight's game presented by Toyota, proud sponsor of San Jose Sharks hockey. Toyota, let's go places. And with the keys, here's Drew.
3: Well, number one for the San Jose Sharks, I think this is what they have to do all the time, is three zone pressure. Don't ever back up. Keep moving forward. Keep attacking. Got the puck. Pressure. You don't have the puck. Pressure. Make sure you always have your feet moving. Play with a ton of pace. North, south. And it's kind of the same thing, actually, to tell you the truth, is the number one key. But Ryan Warsawski, when I'm down on the bench doing the TV side, Danny, Ryan Warsawski, if it goes D to D more than once, he's on them. Guys, got to get the puck moving. Got to get the puck moving. He wants it to get up the ice quickly. And if you lose it, you got to get back quickly. So it's a north-south game all the time. Make sure you're pushing that pace there as well. And my usual, just trying to figure out new ways to say shoot the darn puck. Shoot and crash. Shoot the net, because as good as Dustin Wolf is, and he is remarkable, he does give rebounds.
2: We've got head coach Ryan Warsawski who's about to go behind the bench for his 100th NHL game. That's coming up next on the Sharks Audio Network.
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2: From Calgary, we have Coach's Chalkboard, the Sharks and the Calgary Flames tonight. I'm Dan Rusinowski, along with Sharks head coach Ryan Warsawski. Ryan, I want to talk about the constant learning that goes on during the course of a season. Last game against Minnesota, it was a new learning experience where the guys didn't really have it, had to win on the B game partly, and then get their game together in the third. How important was a learning experience for that, for the team overall, and especially for the young guys?
9: Yeah, I think it's important, you know, like you mentioned, we're learning as lessons as we go here throughout this season, and that's a perfect example. I don't even know if we had our B game, might have been our C game, and we found a way to win. Askey played great, made some big saves to keep us in it. I thought our third period we got better. And individually we also learned from our younger players that it just goes to show you're not going to feel great every single night. It's a long season, the grind of it, and you got to be able to grind it out and win in different ways, and we did a good job of that.
2: Also, Bob Airey's 14 point out of 16 points he had to win a Stanley Cup was you're never really out of a game. You have to have the attitude that way.
9: Yeah, for sure, and there's got to be belief. And I think our effort gives us belief. And I think every guy starting to understand that we can win hockey games in certain ways, in different ways. And in a perfect world, we want to get skating. And I think that's going to be important tonight.
2: One thing that that can be challenging for a head coach, especially the instinct when you get into an overtime game like that, is to play veterans out there. And you had all three kids out there for the game winner. How was that decision to make? How hard was it? And how gratifying was it to see the way it ended?
9: Yeah, I think, you know, throughout the 60 minutes before, we get a pretty good feel of who's going that night. There's going to be some nights where your veterans are the ones that are carrying the load. There's going to be some nights that your younger guys and a guy like Colin Graf and Sam Dickinson can jump up there and play in those situations. And we have full belief throughout our roster that certain guys can play in a lot of different situations. And Graf has played some really good hockey these last couple of games. He's earned that right to be out there, as has Sam. So, you know, tonight, hopefully it's someone different. Maybe it's the same guys. We'll see. Hopefully we don't go to overtime, we go into regulation.
2: Different hero every night, that's what you want. I noticed that with Graf in the third period, you were showing more confidence and giving him a little extra responsibility. He's taken it that to that, hasn't he?
9: Yeah, for sure. I think he came out of the lineup a few weeks ago, and since then his game has really trended in the upward direction, and that's what we're asking for the young man. And he's done a really good job of being coachable, understanding what we're expecting of him, and he's earned the ice time. He earned up to go up in that first line and play with Mac and Will, and you know, he's earned to play in that penalty kill. He's found a role in that job, and super happy for him. He's a great kid, works hard, and he's done a really good job for us.
2: You've killed 17 out of your last 18 penalties. What about the role of Vinny Desharnais in that situation?
9: Yeah, another guy that's, you know, we talked about earning it. He's earned a job on that penalty kill and staying in that lineup. He's done a really good job being a big guy of taking away time and space. His puck plays improved 5-on-5 and defending with urgency. So he's earned that role, and he's done a really good job. He's been a big part of that penalty kill.
2: Look forward to a great game in regulation tonight.
9: Thank you, Dan. Appreciate it.
2: And that's our Coach's Chalkboard show for today. Stand by for the Sharks and the Flames coming up next on the San Jose Sharks Audio Network.
0: 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Toyota, let's go places. Now, stand by for San Jose Sharks hockey coming up next on the San Jose Sharks Audio Network.

0: Celebrini moving in, shooting it. He scores! Mecca gets the game winner in overtime. Throws it in front. Palat the drive. 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Tries to center to Foley. It's off the stick. Foley shoots. He scores!
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2: It's time for hockey here in Calgary. I'm Dan Rusinowski along with Drew Amenda. 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Celebrate responsibly. Well, the San Jose Sharks are going with Yaroslav Askarov in goal for a third consecutive game, and he is on quite a run. Was an outstanding player in the game in Minnesota, especially early, and he will be relied on again tonight. On defense, it'll be a combination of Dmitry Orlov, who played 27 minutes in that game, along with Tim Liljegren, who gets back into action tonight. At center, it'll be Macklin Celebrini. On the right side, Will Smith, and on the left side, Tyler Toffoli.
3: For the Calgary Flames, Samuel Hamzik, Michael Backlund, Blake Coleman up front, Kevin Ball, Rasmus Anderson on the point, and as previously mentioned, Dustin Wolf from Gilroy, California.
2: Referees tonight, Drew are Furman South and Tom Shimoljevsky. The linesmen are Travis Toomey and Keel Murchison. And they're all assembling at center ice. Always a great atmosphere in Calgary. Kind of hard to believe this Saddle Dome building will only be here for another year or so after this one. Off the faceoff, we are underway in the first period, and the Sharks get the draw and move from left to right. Celebrini turning on the right boards, trying to set up Toffoli right in the middle of the ice, but it was off the stick and knocked away by Calgary. Michael Backlund moves up the right wing side for the Flames, got to the Sharks' line, but a play to the middle knocked aside by the San Jose defense. Tim Liljegren's back in the action tonight. He spins it around, and Orlov sends it off to Foley's stick, out to center ice, but apparently it went off of somebody off the bench. Yeah. And so they blow the play dead, and that means, Drew, the faceoff will be inside the Sharks' zone.
3: Quick change, just 27 seconds in. Just having, I think, Ryan Warsawski will be looking to try to get guys rolling here as the situation for the Sharks is to get the guys into the game as quickly as possible.
2: Now the faceoff is dropped left side of Yaroslav Askarov. Flames win the draw, and Jan Kuznetsov on defense throws to the slot. Grabbing it there is Morgan Frost, but it is blocked right out in front by the Sharks' D. Rebound kept in. Near sideboards, Frost, the center on this line with Jonathan Huberdeau on the left, goes to the middle. Here comes the shot on the right side. That is Matt Coronato, their big sniper, and he got blocked, and the Sharks break back the other way. The Wenberg line is out there. Eklund feeds to Kurashev on the right, trying to chip it in deep, but the Flames defense did a good job. But Eklund wins the puck from Frost. He moves away from him, throws it toward the slot, and it's off the skates of the defenseman Mackenzie Weegar, and the Flames manage to escape. Frost carries to the Sharks' line, but he's checked immediately by Klingberg. Teams changing as the play goes on. Just about a minute 15 gone by, and a scoreless first period, and already good action here in Calgary. Down the left side, Huberdeau. Lead pass, Farabee moving in, trying to get the shot. It got to the net. Tim Liljegren slowed that down by deflecting it, but Askarov maintained his focus and grabbed it with that right-handed catching glove and held on.
3: Well, John Klingberg was bringing the puck up, and he went to bank it off the boards. It hit the linesman, popped back towards the Sharks' zone. Flames jumped on it right away. Two guys jump on it. Farabee gets the chance on net.

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1: His right leg is hurting bad. 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
3: Concerning news for Jeff Skinner. He went right up and against the boards there in a little collision, and down he went, and he was grabbing onto his leg.
1: His foot goes in and just jams. It's not pretty.
3: Well, Adam Klapka takes the puck and throws one toward the Sharks' net. Goes wide of Yaroslav Askarov. As we have resumed play, Sharks down to 11 forwards now. But judging by the look of it, I don't think we're going to see Skinner the rest of the night.
1: No, we're going to have 11 forwards for sure.
3: Turnover there by Dickinson, but taken back by the Sharks. Now Lombard shoots for Calgary toward the net. Pad save from 20 feet out by Askarov. Reeves tries to clear, cannot. Kept in by Jake Bean. He's checked by Adam Gaudette as he rushes over to the right boards. Throws one down into the corner, and Vinny Desharnais, nice check on a big man, Adam Klapka, but the Flames keep it in. They throw one toward the net, and it goes just wide of the goal.
1: Flames are jumping right now. They're trying to get that forecheck going and got a couple of shots towards the net, really keeping the Sharks in their own zone.
3: Well, Dickinson and Desharnais are out there. Uh-oh, Desharnais lost the puck. Flames are threatening. Here comes the shot. But Hanzek pushed it wide off a defensive stick right out in front of the net. Is that Celebrini who did that? I think it might have been. Over at the near boards now, Hanzek for Calgary. A big hope checked by Celebrini. Puck skips free. Blake Coleman got it back to the defense, but Ball couldn't keep it in. He's pressured by Smith, but Anderson gets back for Calgary, and they escape and throw it up the middle. Blake Coleman, two Stanley Cups as Barkley Goodrow's line mate in Tampa, goes into forecheck for Calgary, but the Sharks pick up and they throw it the length of the ice, and that will be icing against San Jose.
1: Well, as I said, the Flames are really on their toes, trying to hem in the Sharks. The Sharks have had some puck management problems early in the game in their own zone, and that always causes problems, but they've made up for it as far as their defensive play at blocking shots, getting sticks on pucks. We've seen Desharnais, we've seen Mario Ferraro, we've seen Alex Wennberg make some good blocks.
3: Off the faceoff, Flames win it. Kuznetsov throws to the right. Weegar tried to set up a man Frost in front, but they couldn't negotiate contact. Instead, Klingberg throws a long one all the way down the ice. He's trying to get it to Will Smith off the inboard, Karam, but it goes all the way down for icing. Not the best advice on that
1: move
3: one.
1: Move your feet. I know what John was trying, but Will wasn't that far ahead. In fact, he was behind the D for the Flames. He wasn't going to get to that puck.
3: Well, they got a faceoff coming up deep in San Jose ice again. Tilted a little bit in that direction early on here with 3:28 gone by and a scoreless first period. Once again, Frost is on the ice for Calgary against Celebrini. Celebrini's trying to win the draw here, but it ends up on the stick of Coronado. He's rubbed out. Nice check by Mario Ferraro, and Smith skates out with the puck. He's to the red line, backhands into Calgary territory. He did that because the Sharks need a line change, and they'll get it, and Alex Wennberg's line steps on. Here comes Coronado, moving from right to left across the Sharks' line, trying to set up a man in the middle in Frost, but it hit a stick. Now Huberdeau at the near sideboards, checked by Wennberg. He worked it free. Eklund fights for it, leaves it there for Wennberg, and Wennberg's out of the zone. Cutting to his left, Wennberg for the Sharks, carries across the Calgary Flames' blue line. He'll exchange behind the net there with Eklund, but nice check by Weegar slows things down. Worked loose by the Sharks. Kurashev got it over near side. Eklund, now Liljegren on the point, goes to Wennberg on the right circle, creating some space. Oh, too bad. Wennberg was trying to go back to the point, put it off the skates of Huberdeau, and it bounced all the way back into the Sharks' end with 15:35 to go in a scoreless first period, and the Sharks yet to get their first shot on goal. The Landria line steps on, at least part of it. Remember that Jeff Skinner is out with an injury in the opening minutes here in the first period. So we've got

0: Gaudette out there along with Delandria and Graff. Graff with the puck, fires it to the right, and Gaudette shoots one in. Delandria giving chase, hitting his man in the corner, and Anderson, who poked it up the near boards. Calgary gets the zone exit with Farabee. He pokes it across the rink, and here comes Kadri moving in, shooting the puck, getting a piece of it there was Askarov. Boy, Kadri was a little bit too wide open for my taste.
1: Everybody got puck focus, slid over to the right side of the ice, and that left Kadri wide open.
0: Here comes Cairns across the line. That's Rory Cairns, for those of you keeping score. He has the puck in the corner. He centers it out in front, but nobody's home. Kept in by the defenseman. Bean gets it back. Farabee tries the shot, blocked by Delandria. Goodrow couldn't clear it out. Hanging on to it, though, is the Sharks right winger Colin Graff, and he will lift one over the forecheckers and get it back to center ice. Braden Pahal deflected that, kind of a soccer-like move there. Fed forward by Calgary, and down Blake Coleman moves down the left wing. Into the Shark zone, looks to the right, feeds it in the direction of Hanzek, knocked away, but Coleman recovered it. Nice job, and he feeds it back behind the San Jose net.
1: Sharks have got to start handling the puck with some care.
0: Now let's see what Reeves can do. He's down the right as he jumps on the ice on the change. Reeves across the line, sends in deep. There's Celebrini with it, twisting, turning, sending to the middle, and Reeves fans on the shot. Back on the point, Orloff the blast, blocked. Celebrini picks it up. He loses on the check to Hanzek, but recovers. He wins the battle with Michael Backlund, throws behind the net, and now a wraparound attempt by Barkley Goodrow went off a stick and wide. Held in by the Sharks defense. It's Orloff feeding it across the rink. Celebrini turns away from Coleman, twists into the corner, bounced it off a skate, came back. Reeves keeping it in, going to Orloff, throwing it in front. Celebrini deflects it wide. Now it's Reeves in the right corner. Guns it behind the net all the way around to Tim Liljegren, who keeps it on the left side. Moves to his right. Takes the shot. Where is it? It's in somebody's equipment.
1: Somebody's equipment.
0: And so we'll get a stop, which I think it's going to be defenseman Jan Kuznetsov who blocked that, and will get credit for that block as we get a stoppage. A break in the action. We've got an exciting game so far, but the Sharks have yet to get a real chance on Dustin Wolf. It's a scoreless matchup with 13:24 to go in the first period. Back to Calgary after this on the San Jose Sharks Audio Network. 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Well, San Jose's got to get their feet moving here in the first period. They're being outshot 3-0. 6.5 gone by in period number one, and they've got an offensive zone start with Alex Wenberg going up against Frost, but Frost wins the draw for Calgary, and so the Flames have control. They lift one out. Getting a piece of it was Kurashev, but Frost behind him grabbed the puck, went one-on-two down the right-wing side and was forced to dump it in by a combination of Ferraro and Eklund. And how about Eklund just getting back, helping the defense? Stick handle once too much that time, though. Lost control of the puck, and now it's taken back by Frost at the near sideboards in the Sharks' zone. But Eklund finishes a check on Huberdeau, and the Sharks slide one out. Here they come. Kurashev skates up the right side across the line, tries to slip it off to the left to Wenberg. Wenberg gets it, feeds behind the net. Eklund in the zone, sends over to the near boards. Klingberg couldn't get it through a passel of players, and so the Flames able to clear it out. Now Ferraro got caught. Coronado gets behind him, tries to go to the net, and Ferraro just recovered, getting his stick out, deflecting that play away. Sharks aren't out of the woods yet, though. Coronado, offensive zone, checked by Kurashev, got it back to the point, and a Kuznetsov drive is blocked. Coming up the ice there, wide open on the left wing side, was the Sharks' Kurashev, but they can't get him a puck, and instead, the Sharks methodically move into the offensive end. Kurashev finished the check at the near sideboards. Eklund is in there too, grinding it out there against Cairns and Kuznetsov. Calgary's Mackenzie Weegar is checked by the Sharks' Kurashev behind the goal line, but he slipped away from that, and the Flames finally able to break it out. Nazem Kadri leads the way for Calgary. Across the Sharks' line, sends it over to Farabee. Tried to backhand it back for a tip there from Kadri right at the side of the net, but the puck wound up going behind the Sharks' goal. In front of the net, Kadri reaches for a pass, can't get it. Will Smith recovers, gives to Celebrini, and now Liljegren. And Liljegren's first pass was on the stick of Orloff, but he's going to have to play it over to his D partner again. And Orloff being checked there by Cairns at the red line. He's trying to push it forward on the left wing boards to Will Smith. He did poke at it, but Smith couldn't control it. Calgary gets it back. Sharks change the D. Onto the ice steps big Vinny Desharnais, bumps Ryan Lomberg on the right wing boards. Lomberg got it deep. And the Sharks have to spin it around and just get control. San Jose only with 11 forwards since the opening couple of minutes when Jeff Skinner came in awkwardly against the boards and was appeared to be pretty seriously injured. Behind the goal line, it's Liljegren with the puck. Colin Graf circling back with Delandry to provide a target. But he goes to the other side of the ice. Pass by Desharnais, intercepted, taken back by Liljegren, and he angles it off the right boards and relieves the pressure for a second. But all of a sudden, Calgary is starting to crank it up as they've got Connor Zary on the ice with Adam Klapka and Ryan Lomber. Klapka on the left wing. You may remember he scored his first NHL goal against the Sharks. And the man in net for San Jose that night was none other than Devin Cooley from Los Gatos, who now is his teammate. Down the left wing side, here come the Flames. Lomberg throws it into the left corner to Zary. Checked by Gaudette. Gaudette under pressure, held the puck, skated behind the goal line, and backhands went down the ice. That's going to go the length of the surface. That'll be icing against San Jose.
1: That's all that they've been able to do. Just get the puck and relieve pressure, get the puck and relieve pressure. And I'm not even saying it's the Sharks playing poorly. I just think it's the Flames coming out with some jump and really pressuring the puck.
0: Now, Calgary definitely desperate as they've lost three games in a row, and they're 4-12-2 this season for only 10 points. I know that expectations were not that they were going to be a first-place team all year, but Adam Ryan Huska's team expected better. Off the draw, Bean keeps it in for Calgary. Fed to the slot. There's a shot on goal from Frost off a Huberdeau pass. Good stop by Askarov. Controlled the rebound off to his left, and the Sharks will ice the puck again.
1: Well, the problem... Normally, I would say keep ice in the puck is no big deal because face-offs are face-offs. But Sharks haven't been winning very many face-offs to start this game off. They're chasing the puck. I think that was a chance. The last one was just off a face-off play because the Flames won it and won it easily.
0: The funny thing is the Sharks coming into action tonight have a better face-off record than Calgary does. San Jose at 48.3%, Calgary at 47.7%. But the Flames have won seven faceoffs and only lost one so far. There's a potential faceoff win. No, Coronado steals, walks to the front of the net, gets a great shot on goal as he cut in front of Askarov. And Askarov comes up calmly with a brilliant save, stick checking it away. Flames keep the pressure on. Remember, this Sharks group is tired because of all the icings. Uyghur goes to Coronado, who shoots, blocked. Grabbed by Liljegren, sends it ahead. Delandria lifts a soft one down the ice. That will not be icing. So as Uyghur retreats to get it and headmans to Coronado, the Sharks get fresh skaters on. Eklund's on the ice. Spins away from the check, but Hanzek knocked down now by Eklund. And that's the end of that attempt to get possession back for Calgary. Good breakout pass. Klingberg goes over on the left wing side, moving in. A shot by Wennberg, but it's deflected by the stick of Rasmus Anderson. Up over the boards and out of play. So we've got a break in the action. 9:27 to go in this first period. This broadcast is coming to you from the Saddle Dome in Calgary. It's the Sharks nothing and the Flames nothing on the San Jose Sharks Audio Network. Nothing to score. You can't score unless you get a shot on goal. We've got 9:27 to go in the first period, and the shots are 4-0 in favor of Calgary. Face-off coming up deep in Flames ice. Right side of Justin Wolf. The pride of Gilroy, having a outstanding career, just signed a lengthy contract extension in September. He is going to be a Calgary Flames goaltender for a long time. Both goaltenders on the Calgary roster from the Bay Area, which is just fantastic. Devin Cooley, of course, from Los Gatos is the other one. Right now inside the Flames zone, batted down by Klingberg. Nice play to keep it in. He throws it behind the Flames net, but Wolf out of his goal made the stick stop, fed it around the boards. Good check there by Dickinson, keeps the puck in on the left side, and Dickinson with the puck whips a backhand pass across the rink. Kurashev just got knocked down on his way to it. Kept in by Klingberg, goes to the left corner. There's Wennberg protecting it with Eklund. Eklund scooting away from trouble. Now he runs into trouble. He loses on the stick check to Kadri, and here come the Flames. Kerens gets the handoff down the right from Farabee and moves across the Sharks' line. There's Dickinson defensively, staying with him because of his great skating and applying the stick check, and the Sharks avoid a shot on goal against. Back inside the Flames' territory, Jan Kuznetsov throws it around the far side of the ice. Michael Backlund clears to center, and the Sharks able to back check there. Good work combination by Orloff and Celebrini to take the puck away. How about Celebrini's work? All the way back to his own goal line. Feeds it up the near boards. Liljegren checked by Coleman, so Orloff sends it up the left side. And there's Toffoli with it with some time and space. A lead at center here, Celebrini. Moving left to right. Across the line. Little miscommunication there with Will Smith on the crisscross. Celebrini fed him the puck. and Smith didn't get it. So the Flames back the other way, and Mackenzie Weegar, always a threat, moves into the Sharks' end. A shot goes wide for him. Puck bounces back, center ice, and the Flames there to control it as both teams are making changes with 7:50 remaining in this scoreless first period. Taken back by Ferraro and Orloff. They move back into their own zone. Orloff played 27 minutes the other night in Minnesota. Sends a long pass up the ice. No icing on the play. Ryan Reeves, good hustle, got a little piece of it. Now Barkley Goodrow at the near side. Tries to backhand it down to DeLandria. Couldn't do it. Kept in for a second there by Klingberg, but he lost control of it just as he swept it forward. So the Flames will take over with 7:25 to go on the clock. Calgary moving to the attack to get to the Sharks' line, and they're ahead of it, so they bring it back.
1: There's...
0: You'd be a great linesman.
1: Yeah, I'd be fantastic as long as you didn't have to question me. My call said I got replaced. But the way that the Sharks are playing now, their puck management has not been strong. They've going for long passes. If the other team's pressuring you like they are, you've got to come back and support the puck carrier. You've got to make sure you become that master of the 10-foot pass. You can't be stretching out because there's too many Flames, too many layers between you and the player, the teammate you're trying to get the puck to.
0: Icing coming up against Calgary. No, they wave it off as it's dumped into the zone. Askarov just gave away the puck behind the net. Zary centers. Great save by Askarov on a one-timer from 15 feet out by Lomberg. Boy, that was an Archer Zerbe-like recovery if I've ever seen one. Meanwhile, on the point, Lomberg, the drive blocked in front. Barkley Goodrow is on his stomach trying to bank the puck forward legally, hand-passing it to a teammate as the crowd reacts, and DeLandria shoots one all the way down, and after all that, it's going to go all the way down for yet another icing.
1: Yeah, Yaroslav went out to play that puck because the Flames were going to get to that puck. So... But it kind of jumps on him, a lot of pressure. Can't get it behind the man that's coming in on the forecheck, which is Connor Zary. And then a beautiful setup. Really great job by the Flames to get that chance with Lomberg. But Yaroslav Askarov, what a save that was. The San Jose Sharks are just, Danny, they're just feeling too much pressure right now. They're not able to. And here comes another win on the faceoff.
0: Yep, Calgary gets another faceoff win. Weegar spins away from Reeves, shoots one right on goal from 35 feet out. Good save by Askarov. Sharks cannot clear it out. Kadri keeping the pressure on. One-on-one against Ferraro, moves away from the Sharks defenseman. Came up almost to the point, backhanded across, and now DeLandria applying the check on Weegar, knocking it free. Reeves with a nice hit on Farabee, but again he shoots it all the way down, and San Jose gets called for icing. No shots on goal for the Sharks in this game. They're being outshot 7-0 by Calgary. 6:22 left in the first period.
1: Well, you never know what this game's going to be, right?
0: Nope.
1: Game to game, you never know what's going to happen. The Flames winning every draw, almost every draw, getting chance after chance. Askarov's been terrific so far, which we talked about earlier in the show. But... the Sharks have got to find a way to help each other out with all the pressure. Look at three Flame jerseys versus two Shark jerseys. Who's going to come out with that puck?
0: Well, they need a change desperately, and they flip it up to the Calgary line. Here comes Weegar up the middle as some fresh skaters coming on for San Jose. A lead for Kadri. Gains the zone entry. Dropped it back to the point. Here's a shot by Ball. That had a lot of steam on it, but it went wide of the goal. Kadri in the right corner. Went back to Weegar. Right point. Back skating. Kind of fan of the puck, but Kadri gets it across the rink. Ball on the left point, sends it down the wing and into the corner, back to the right wing side. Kadri back for Weegar, fakes the shot, sends it forward, tipped toward the net, save made by Askarov, got a piece of that with his pad. Rebound on the near boards now, Sharks pick up, and Wenberg will chip it out, but Karen's all over him. Looks like a hand pass there against Calgary in the neutral zone. And so we have a break in the action. Still without a shot on goal, we've got 5:33 to go in the first period for San Jose Sharks hockey, as they are scoreless with the Flames here in Calgary. You're listening to the San Jose Sharks Audio Network. Back in Calgary, it is a 0-0 tie, and low-scoring games have certainly been the watchword for Sharks hockey lately. In fact, 7 straight games in which they've allowed 2 goals or less, but 4 straight in which they've allowed only 1. They have never gotten to 5 in a row in that situation. But right now, they got to think more about getting some chances on Dustin Wolf, who's had the easiest night of all with no shots yet, with 5.5 to go in the period.
1: And most of the play down in front of Yaroslav Askarov.
0: Faceoff won by the Flames yet again. Sharks have won a couple of draws here, but it's about 80% to 20 in favor of Calgary right now. They dump it into the Sharks zone, scramble for it, tip behind the net by Coleman. They can't get it. Now DeHarnay checked by Coleman, causing a turnover, and Backlund whips it toward the net. Askarov spotted that, let it go wide, and the Sharks will try to break it out. Rasmus Anderson eludes the check of Toffoli, leads it for Backlund, makes the move on DeHarnay, and it goes toward the net, hits the post, but a penalty is coming up against DeHarnay for holding on the play. DeHarnay is protesting the call. Backlund just barely got beyond him, and it's going to be a power play for Calgary.
1: He's protesting the call because Backlund grabbed DeHarnay's stick. He's holding the stick as he comes in. He grabs DeHarnay's stick and pushes it out of the way. This is a missed call by the official. Well, no, he just got it wrong. Because at the end, I think a better call would have been 2 minutes for holding the stick and then 2 minutes for holding to DeHarnay, holding the stick on Backlund. I mean, it's clear as day.
0: Not good. DeHarnay knew something was wrong off the faceoff. Power play hockey for Calgary, but they give it away. And it'll be Liljegren on a second chance who clears it all the way down. By the way, Calgary, number 32 in the NHL in converting on power plays. They are 1-for-25 in this building, which is only 4%, and they're 0-for-13 in their last six games. Here's Kadri moving back into the Shark zone, on with Coronado, Frost, Huberdeau, and Anderson. Anderson with the puck now, back to Kadri. Left circle shot toward the net, just wide. Enborg, Karam in front. Oh, what a great save by Askarov off Coronado's one-tip pass.
1: Unreal. That is a save.
0: That was a tremendous stop. Oh. Now the Sharks put it in front. All by himself. Caught and grabbed. Goes for the backhand, and he missed the net.
1: Had him, too. Good play on the forecheck by Goodrow.
0: Back the other way comes the Flame. They give it away. Wennberg pokes it out of the zone. Flames fans a little, shall we say, impatient with the Calgary power play right now. As Calgary coach Ryan Huskett changing the lines. Sharks have Liljegren and Orloff out defensively with Wennberg and Goodrow up front. Calgary cycling back. 40 seconds to go on their man advantage as Connor Zary drops it off for Rory Kerins. And Kerins, who stick handles out of the zone, gets by Goodrow, feeds on the right, Klapka. Big man moves across the Sharks line, whips it rink wide to Michael Backlund. And Backlund holds it, tried to backhand a Uyghur. They misconnected, and it came out to center ice. So Backlund's going to get the pass on the left wing. He gains the zone. He moves in. About 18 seconds on the power play as Backlund put it off the defenseman. Another great save by Askarov. Off the defensive play there. It bounced off of Orloff right on goal on the centering pass by Backlund. That was a big scoring chance and a great save again.
1: You count that as a scoring chance off because Orloff had a great deflection. Does that count as a scoring chance?
0: If he didn't stop it, it was in the net.
1: Well, yeah. But who did he give the scoring chance to?
0: Well, good point by you. Here's a shot by Kuznetsov. Sticked away. Sharks Will Smith picks it up. Looks for Celebrini. Rushing up the right side. Bodied up by Kuznetsov. Trailing the play. Smith recovers. He's double teamed. Kept in by Dickinson's stick. But then the Flames basically outnumbered the Sharks on the near boards
1: exactly
0: and were able
1: right.
0: to work it out.
1: That's exactly what they've been doing all night. The entire first period. They outnumbered the Sharks at the puck.
0: Down at 2.5 left in this first period. The Sharks are credited with one shot on goal. So apparently maybe Graf got a piece of it. He got a piece of it. I thought he missed the net.
1: I think on the first one. And then when he got the rebound back, he went high,
0: wide, yeah. So one shot on goal for the Sharks. So the ignominy of having no shots on goal for what is it? Would be a fourth time this season?
1: Yeah. Incredible.
0: Dickinson, far side of the ice, lost the puck. Flames get it back. Here's a shot by Zary. Glove save made calmly by Askarov. Relatively easy stop. With a minute 57 left in this first period, the shots are 10-1 in favor of Calgary, but we've got no score.
1: Useless trivia time.
0: Yes.
1: Connor Zary's dad is a police officer in Saskatoon, Saskatchewan.
0: Is he now?
1: Yes.
0: And is he regarded highly by the Saskatoon Police
1: He's
0: Department?
1: He's regarded highly by pretty much everybody in Saskatoon. He's
0: Has he ever
1: man.
0: Been a backup goaltender for any team like Floyd Whitney
1: no,
0: used to be
1: no,
0: for
1: not like
0: Edmonton?
1: This, but he was an RCMP. It was different. So.
0: Well, fair enough.
1: But Connor's dad, I talked to him.
0: You mean the Mounties give Floyd Whitney more time off to be the backup goalie?
1: Exactly.
0: Is that what you're saying?
1: Yeah.
0: There's always something going on in Saskatoon, that's for sure. Off the faceoff. Here's a shot by Ball. Blocked. By Eklund. Eklund almost slipping away. You know what? Ball saved the goal right there.
1: Darn right you did. At least the best chance the Sharks have had next to Graf's.
0: Minute 40 to go in this first period. Liljegren back in his own end. Watched by a forechecking Coronado. Flipped over to Orloff. He calmly skates out of the zone, moves to the middle of the ice. Nice little feint on Frost. Then he gets by Huberdeau, crosses the line with Eklund. Eklund goes over to the far boards, but Orloff has fallen down, almost ran into him. Three-man attack now for Calgary the other way. It's Coronado moving in. Shot on goal. Save made by Askarov. Rebound grabbed by Eklund. He settles things down, skates out of the zone, and bounces one diagonally across the ice. It's going to be short of icing. That allows for the Sharks to make their change with a minute and 7 seconds to go in the first period. Dumped down the ice off the stick of Cairns back into the Sharks' end. It's been tilted in the direction of Askarov ever since the opening faceoff in this game. Farabee knocked down to the ice. Cairns checked by Gaudette. Gaudette loses on the stick check to Kadri, who went back to the point. Here comes a shot. It hit Cairns and it hit Ferraro. It's loose. And now it's knocked wide. San Jose having trouble with it. And Askarov out of his net. Kind of one-hands one to Ferraro with 37 seconds left in the period. Pass comes near side. Graf and Klingberg combine to get it out. But again, Flames with excellent puck possession. And they're outnumbering the Sharks in a lot of these 50-50 battles.
1: And their D aren't backing up because their third man on the forecheck is doing a great job supporting. So everything that's coming up on the boards, the Flames D are pinching. And if it wasn't for Yaroslav Askarov, the shots are 12-1 right now. I'll let you guess what you think the score would be.
0: I'd say 4-0.
1: There's been at least four grade A chances, without a doubt.
0: Only 21.6 seconds left in this first period. Ty Dellandrea takes the draw against Backlund, right side of Askarov, because the Sharks ice the puck again. Backlund just kind of on a false start, doing a little circle, steps back into the faceoff and wins it from Dellandrea. Ball backhand chops it into the right corner. Ferraro poked it off a stick, but taking it back, Farabee make that Coleman an angle shot. Save made by Askarov. Rebound, 8 seconds to go in the period. Ball kept it in. Backlund the shot. Through traffic, it goes wide. Settled by Gaudette. He will just lift it out of the zone. Maybe a chance for Graf. Nope, not enough time. He had the puck down the right wing side, but time elapses in the first period. And that's one of the easiest 20 minutes of Dustin Wolf's NHL career.
1: Wow.
0: The shots were 13-1 in favor of Calgary after one period of play. And the best chance the Sharks had really was the second opportunity for Graf. He put the backhander up high and wide.
1: Other aspect, we were talking about faceoffs. 82% for the Calgary Flames versus 18% for the Sharks.
0: Oh, boy.
1: Puck mismanagement. Again, give credit to the Calgary Flames on the way that they were pressuring. But, wow, the Sharks need to see a drastic improvement.
0: You know, as I've been watching this game, and as I was watching the first two periods of the game in Minnesota, the words of Todd McLellan sort of wafted into my brain,
1: saying, yep.
0: You know, when things are going really well for your team, you start to see some signs that are getting sick. Is that what's going on right now?
1: Your game, he got it from Jacques Lemaire. Jacques Lemaire used to say that your game starts to get sick before you start to lose, but also your game starts to get well before you start to win. And we've seen the get well before they start to win the start of the year for the Sharks as they started improving. But I'm not even sure this is a game that, you know, that you could say that the Sharks have been ill for the last couple of games. This is a game where I'm looking at, and I think you have to credit the Calgary Flames with the way they came out. Their pressure, you talked about it. In fact, numbers around the puck. I thought the Sharks were, you know, another word that Ryan Warsawski has certainly brought into our vocabulary, which is connected. They have not been connected. They've been disjointed, without a doubt. I look at this game so far, and Calgary is taking it to San Jose. And if it wasn't for Askarov and net, like you said, probably 4-0 right now.
0: As you mentioned, the Flames won 82% of the draws at 14-3 in the first period against San Jose. And here's another sign that things weren't going well. 13 blocked shots in one period by the Sharks, yeah, which is tied for the most that they've ever had in any first period dating back to the year they went to the Stanley Cup Final. So that's not great.
1: Which is great on one aspect, but you're blocking shots, you're fronting shots, you're doing what coaches want. But the reason you're blocking shots, because you don't have the puck.
0: Well, and eventually it's going to wear on you.
1: Yeah.
0: And so that's the issue. The other thing is, Sharks only had 5 shot attempts in the first period, which is the fewest since December of 2015, when they had 4 in the first period in Montreal. So we saw something rather unusual here in the first 20 minutes, and the Sharks are going to have to figure out how to get their legs, and they're also going to have to figure out how to deal without Jeff Skinner, who left in the first couple of minutes.
1: Well, they've been basically all they're doing is they're just rolling three centermen through. Delandry has moved to the wing, and then they're moving three centermen through, 71, 21, and 81.
0: That's how they'll have to deal with it for the rest of the night. The score at the end of one, the San Jose Sharks nothing, and the Calgary Flames nothing. Back for more next on the San Jose Sharks Audio Network. Well, the Sharks have points in seven straight games and four straight wins, but if they keep going the way they're going, the way they are tonight, that could all come to an end because Calgary, in a 0-0 tie, had a lot of really good chances to score. Were it not for the brilliant goaltending of Yaroslav Askarov, it would be awfully different, but we are scoreless at the end of the first period. Another note about Askarov, Drew, in his last six starts, including the first period tonight, he has stopped 33 out of the last 34 attempts and 97.1 save percentage.
1: That's pretty darn good. That's goaltending right there.
0: Speaking of goaltending, we had a nice visit from Kelly Rudy before we got on the air, and we had a few technical things that we were dealing with, so I didn't have a chance to say more than hello to him, but I understand that he was singing the praises of the Sharks goaltending lately.
1: Well, of course, the part of the union. Once you're in the union, you're always in the union. So, but Kelly's saying, you know, at the start of the year, like all of us, we were kind of worried about what was happening with the Sharks goaltending. And then after about game five, the Sharks really got it together. Their goaltenders do the hard work and then just getting used to playing behind a different group of people. And Yaroslav Askarov catching up to the speed of the game and the speed of the shots and the pressure that he sees in front. Alex Nedeljkovic just settling down a little bit. And the Sharks goaltenders have not been an issue since.
0: No, they haven't. Unofficially, by the way, in the first period, the Sharks iced the puck seven times.
1: That's all? I thought it was way more than that.
0: Felt more.
1: Well, it felt like more than that, right?
0: But there were about four or five that fell just short.
1: Which is, okay, fine. You have to ice the puck every once in a while. Every once in a while, you get a punt. But with an 82% face-off deficit, you've got to make sure you do a better job on the face-offs. You got to do a better job handling the puck. You got to do a better job supporting the puck carrier. You got to get pucks behind the defenseman. Skate off. Push the defenseman back so they're not keeping the puck in the zone. There's so many adjustments the Sharks have to make after that period.
0: Want to ask about that penalty on Vinny Desharnais, too. He got the only penalty of the period. And you were mentioning, and he looked like something was tying him up, and as it turned out, it was Michael Backlund grabbing his stick.
1: Clear as day. He grabs the stick, clear as day, and then lifts it over his head. And the referee he must have seen it. And then, as an act of desperation, Desharnais reaches around and grabs him on the hold, which is, okay, you got to do what you got to do. Should have been 2 minutes each.
0: Well, it wasn't. Unfortunately, the Sharks were able to kill that one off. But again, count the number of great saves by Askarov. He made a really good one on Lomberg. He made an amazing one with about 4 minutes to go on Coronado right in front. And then Mikhail Backlund had that play that went off of Orlov near the end of the period that was a pretty tough save because you're not expecting that as a goaltender to have that change of direction at that speed.
1: One of the things that we've seen with the Calgary Flames in this period as well is that how hard they go to the net. They've got players there all the time. And obviously, when you're playing against Yaroslav Askarov and the way that he's playing, you want to make sure you crowd him, push him back in the crease a little bit, try to get in his sight lines. But Yaro's been fighting through all of it. He was spectacular. He was the best player on the ice that period.
0: At the end of one, the score is the San Jose Sharks nothing and the Calgary Flames nothing. Update on Jeff Skinner. He will not return to tonight's game, and that is not surprising given the awkward way that he hit the boards with his foot and the pain that he needed and displayed while being escorted with a lot of help off the ice. Teams will be back on the ice. Sharks with 11 forwards the rest of the way. It's scoreless in Calgary. We'll be back on the Sharks Audio Network.
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0: I'm Dan Rusinowski along with Drew Remenda. No scoring in the first period, but the Sharks were badly outpositioned by Calgary. Outnumbered and outshot 13-1. 13-1 in favor of Calgary. Where have we seen that stat before?
1: Stop it.
0: February 10, 1993. Long time ago. Off the faceoff. We're underway in the second period. Coleman just gave away the puck. Tyler Toffoli drops it off. And Tim Liljegren will go back to Toffoli on the right side. He slides to Smith. Back to Toffoli. Kind of tripped over his own skate there, receiving the pass. Lost control of it. And the Flames will try to take over. The pass comes up to Foley. Backhands across the blue line. Will Smith grabs the puck. Looks for Settebrini. Pass blocked there by Ball. Checked away by Michael Backlund. And the Flames will be able to chip it out of the zone. And Will Smith's on his way back to the bench on a change. You have to be efficient with changes. You want to get into the game. Sharks with only 11 forwards for the rest of the game, because at 1:53 of the first period, Jeff Skinner went down with what looked like a rather ugly injury along the boards. Anderson for Calgary goes to Frost, sends it across the ice, Huberdeau. Here comes Calgary across the line. Lead pass in the direction of Frost by Huberdeau, blocked away by the stick of Klingberg. So now Eklund settles it down. Moves away from the forecheck. Coronado gets tripped up. He turns and looks right at the referee as soon as he gets down to the ice. And that tripping call was made. And the Sharks will go on the power play.
1: Well, an opportunity for the Sharks now to get some sort of, even if they don't get a goal, some sort of offensive momentum going.
0: 1:09 the time of this penalty in the second period. 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Settebrini, Eklund, Toffoli, Smith, and Klingberg are the five power players. Sharks getting the draw, working free. Settebrini gets it back, and that's a face-off win for Calgary. Here's Blake Coleman down the right. Always dangerous, moving in, shooting the puck. And boy, Askarov had a little trouble with that, but he kept the puck in front of him and held on to it.
1: That face-off was a perfect example of it's not just about the centerman on the draw. William Eklund's got to be stronger and heavier on his stick. The Sharks win that draw, or Macklin wins that draw, but they don't gain possession because William wasn't strong enough on his stick.
0: You don't get credit for a face-off win in that situation, even though you got the draw back if you're Macklin Settebrini. So right now, the Sharks do get control in their own zone. A headman feed for Eklund. Oh, just a little too far. If he gets that puck, he's in on a breakaway. So the idea was there, but the Flames able to shoot one all the way down. Calgary, by the way, is ranked number 18 in penalty killing at 77.8%. And the Sharks are the number one team on the road, converting on the power play, 8 for 23 at 34.8% this year. Settebrini throws it across the ice in the direction of Smith and Toffoli, but intercepted by Ball. I think Ball's played well today.
1: Yes, he has. A big guy, got a lot of reach, reads the game very well, physical as well.
0: Back inside the Sharks' territory, we got a 1:05 remaining on the San Jose power play, and the second unit is coming on. Wenberg, lead for Kurashev, down the left, cross the line, throwing it off to the right. Here's Gaudette with a shot. What a chance from the right circle, and somehow it ended up going wide off the corner. Orlov gets it back to Gaudette. He just dumps it in. Wolf and goal to our left, makes the stick stop for Calgary. Fed it along the boards. Nice seal off by Wenberg to keep it in play. Graf with speed got behind the net and grabs that
1: help
0: loose
1: him.
0: Disc.
1: Help
0: he
1: him.
0: Is checked there by defenseman Anderson. And it'll be a combination of Kurashev and Wenberg that work it free. They send it back to the point. Orlov moves to his right. Dishes to the left. There's Kurashev. Back to the right point taken by Orlov. Return for Kurashev. Down to 20 seconds on the power play as Kurashev shoots one. Stick save from the left circle. Made by Wolf. Rebound, Kurashev and Graf get it back. Orlov sends to Wenberg in the right circle. A little too much fancy play in here by the Sharks, and it winds up coming out of the zone. So the final seconds of San Jose's first power play ticking off. Five to go on it. Maybe a chance for Kurashev. He rushes across the ice. A lead pass for Gaudette. Knocked aside by Rasmus Anderson. Penalty is over. Kadri's up ice. One-on-one against Liljegren. He gets underneath him. He makes the play. Stick save made by Askarov for the rebound. Kadri put it just wide of the goal. Behind the goal line, Sharks work it loose. Kurashev still on the ice, flips a headman feed in the direction of Gaudette. Couldn't get it to him as the Flames defenseman Jake Bean knocked it down and batted it away. Teams changing as the play goes on. No score, second period. Dumped all the way down by the Sharks, no icing this time. They had seven icings in the first period against them. Calgary cleared to the neutral zone, Sharks bank it ahead. On the left side, Delandria tried to chip it in deep. Checked there by Braden Pahal. Bean and Reeves fight for it. Barkley Goodrow works it free. Barkley sends back. Desharnais, the shot toward the net. Blocked in front. In front. Oh, instead of shooting it, Delandria tries to pass it. And so it misses everybody. And now the Flames are going to break out. Desharnais back skating as Coronado flips it ahead. Barkley Goodrow coming back with Ferraro to help out. And Goodrow, that's a good back check. Nice support. Knocked it free for the Sharks. But not out of the zone. Uyghur kept it in. He's in deep, right corner. Coronado check. Now in front. Kadri, the chance. Ryan Reeves just blocked that brilliantly in front of the goal. San Jose picks up the puck. And coming to center ice, making sure he's at the red line, Desharnais guns it all the way down. Wolf sends it over to the far side of the ice. Sharks get fresh skaters on. It's the Celebrini line jumping on with Dickinson and Liljegren on defense. Behind the Sharks goal line, dumped in, went Mackenzie Weegar in there deep for Calgary. He lifted the stick of Celebrini. Now Celebrini does a great job in poking it away from Klapka, at least getting it out of the zone for a second. And yes, Calgary shot it back in, but it took away any chance that Calgary had to put it toward the net. Smith just lost the puck at center. Fired back in by Rasmus Anderson. Liljegren back to get it. Backhands over to Toffoli. Toffoli eludes the check. Now Celebrini raced over to help out. Couldn't get the puck. Connor Zary takes it back for Calgary. Sent it across the ice. Will Smith deflected it, but Anderson keeps in and goes in deep behind the San Jose goal line. Calgary's defenseman getting active here. Here's ball on the point. Shot right on. Save made from 62 feet out on the stick stop by Askarov. Rebound bounced to the left corner. Now behind the net. And Dickinson put it off the boards. Smith banked it to Celebrini off his stick. Back at center ice again. Calgary jumps on it. But both teams need changes here. Zary shoots one in. Liljegren spins one around. There's Kurashev on the right side. He's got a man on the left. Almost lost it. Zary got a piece of the puck. Now Dickinson and Kurashev tangle. Moving it along. The Flames score! That's Blake Coleman. Always dangerous. Dickinson and Kurashev got tangled up with the communication on the play. And Coleman pounced. It's going to be an unassisted goal for Blake Coleman at 5 minutes and 46 seconds of the second, and Calgary takes a 1-0 lead.
1: All you have to do in that situation for Kurashev and Dickinson is talk. That's all you have to do. Neither guy talks, neither guy communicates, neither guy wants the puck except one guy, Blake Coleman. And it's a beautiful, beautiful goal. But more of the same from the first period transfers to the second period.
0: Goal number 7 on the season for Blake Coleman. He is the leading candidate for the NHL Cy Young Award. He's got 7 goals and 1 assist. And that's going to be an unassisted tally. 5:46 the time of it. So the Sharks are down by 1. And they've got to figure things out pretty quickly. They're getting outshot 17-2 in this game. One shot in the first period, and so far one in the second. But here's Wennberg. Lead pass for Kurashev, and it's deflected by Bean off of the goaltender Wolf and into the corner without danger. Work free by Wennberg near side. There's Coleman, checked by Kurashev, who flips behind the net to Wennberg in the flame zone. Nice protection by Wennberg. Centering attempt for Eklund. That's blocked by the goalie stick of Wolf, and now the Flames' Coleman rushes up the left side with it. 2-on-1 with Backlund. Lead for Backlund. Moving in, and the window back. Oh, it's off of Askarov. It was wide open in front, and that was almost banked into the empty net after a good save by the Sharks defensively.
1: Did Klingberg keep that out of the net?
0: Yes. It was right on the goal line.
1: Right there. Yeah, right there. Wow, this is incredible play by the Flames. They are just bringing the heat against San Jose, and San Jose is doing everything they can to survive or at least keep it a one-goal game. This is all guys in the red jersey, though.
0: Inside the offensive zone, the Sharks try to dig it free, but Kadri's going to race out with it. Can Desharnais get the angle on him? He thought he did, but Kadri holds the puck in the Sharks' end. He's going to drop it back to center ice as Calgary needs the change. Ball and Anderson are out defensively for the Flames, and now Farabee on the right side, bumped by Ferraro as he got to the red line, but he shoots one in. Sent to the right corner, only Flames jerseys there. Kadri with the puck, stick handles into the right circle, back to the point, Anderson the drive, high and wide. What's Ferraro going to do with it? Well, he starts to move it out to center, and the Flames are changing, so he's got a little time. Mario flips the puck in the direction of Celebrini on the right, off of Flames' glove hand. Celebrini picked it back up, and he was going back to Gaudette, but Gaudette was on his way to the bench. So the Sharks regroup. Dickinson, the long drive, save made by Wolf. Why not throw it to the net at this point? It'll be cleared back out by Calgary. Deflected by Dickinson. Coronado lead on the right, and a shot by Fox. Wide of the net. Loose in front of the rebound. Grabbed by Barkley Goodrow. And Goodrow sends it off to the right side. Celebrini chips it from the red line all the way down. And as Wolf comes out to make the stick stop, the Sharks are scrambling right now, down 1-0. Here come the Flames again. Huberdeau down the right. Drop for Weegar. Slap shot wide of the net. Reeves chipped the rebound out to center ice, but a backskating Jan Kuznetsov promptly gives it away to Reeves. He carries up to the Flames line, shoots one in, and as Wennberg goes into forecheck, the Sharks make the line change. Again, the Sharks without Jeff Skinner since the opening minute and a half of this first period. Will not return to the game and it looked kind of ugly. Off to the right side of Askarov. Askarov gives a shot to one of the players as he backhands it around the boards. Jake Beam keeps it in, but this is all Calgary right now. A sea of red as they throw it toward the Sharks' goal. Blocked there by Askarov. Klapka pushing and shoving a little bit with Desharnais. A couple of big men, but they will smile at each other and skate away at this point with 11:01 to go in the second period. We've got a break in the action. This broadcast is coming to you from Scotiabank Saddledome in Calgary. It's the Flames 1, the Sharks nothing on the San Jose Sharks Audio Network. Back in Calgary, we're ready to go here with 11:01 to go in the second period. The shots definitely tell a big part of this story. Flames have 18 shots on net. The Sharks have only three. And a couple of moments ago, Calgary really could have been up 3 or 4 to nothing. One play along the boards popped out in front of the net, and right along after Askarov made the save, was right along the goal line, John Klingberg saved a goal.
1: Came back and saved a goal. Would have been 2-0 right there. And then after that, there's another misplay by Sam Dickinson that went back to the net, was close as well. So,
0: and of course, on the goal against, he and Kurashev miscommunicated or did not communicate
1: exactly,
0: at all.
1: Exactly. That's what it was. Some guy just, yeah, I got it. And then settle it out from there.
0: Unassisted goal for Blake Coleman on that play at 5:46, his seventh of the season. That's why it's 1-0 Calgary. And the other reason why it's 1-0 Calgary is because of Yaroslav Askarov.
1: Yep.
0: He's been great. Frost across the line, banks it into the Shark zone. Desharnais finishes the check on Huberto. Grab by Graf, sends it out of the zone. Eklund tipped it back to Wenberg. Races with speed on the left to Orlov. Trying to get the pass back. Graf gets a piece of it. Orlov in front, and Wolf steps out and knocks it away from Eklund. Eklund was 3 feet in front of the goalie crease, but Wolf very aggressively stepped up and chopped it away from the Sharks winger, and so not even a shot on goal as a result. It's the way this game has gone. Flames right back with a 1-0 lead. Here they come in. Anderson into the centering area, and Coronado again robbed by Askarov with a shot from the edge of the crease. Anderson on the point, shoots, tipped by a Shark stick, goes up over the glass and out of play. We've got 9 minutes and 58 seconds gone by in this second period, and there don't look to be any solutions coming from the San Jose bench at this point.
1: Well, not when you leave the front of the net wide open, and Dmitry Orlov just glides back to his own net, and Mario Ferraro goes to pressure the puck carrier without checking or hearing that I got the guy in the slot, leaves it wide open, no communication again, and again, fantastic goaltending.
0: Face-off left side of goaltender Yaroslav Askarov, who is the man of the night for the Sharks right now. He's the reason why it's only 1-0 Calgary. Off the draw on the left wing side. Kurashev couldn't push it out. Anderson kept it in. Kadri in the left corner gets pushed by Liljegren, but he basically got it back to the point. Takes a pass back from Ball. Walks to the middle. Shoots one. That's off of Liljegren. And up and out of play. We get a break in the action. 9:42 to go. Second period. Tonight's game is coming to you from the Saddledome in Calgary. The score, the Flames 1. The Sharks, nothing. This is the San Jose Sharks Audio Network. Back in Calgary, Flames have a 1-0 lead over the Sharks with 9:42 to go in the second. We'd like to remind Sharks listeners, don't miss the excitement of Sharks hockey during the holidays. 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Got some great games coming over the holidays. LA coming in on that special Joe Thornton night on the 20th of November for the beginning of it. And in the month of December, you got Alex Ovechkin coming in on December the 3rd. Calgary back in on the 16th. Dallas, Seattle. There's some good games there. Off the draw. A race for it back in the Calgary zone. That's Celebrini together with Graf and Dellandrea. Graf getting to it first, walking behind the net. He stick handles to the near boards, put it back to Ferraro. Feeds cross ice right point. Liljegren down low to Smith. Smith tried to make the play, but it's gloved down there by Cairns. Cairns able to lift it out for Calgary. Farabee exchanges now with Anderson across the line. Backhand play toward the slot, but Kadri wasn't there. It's in the left corner. Kadri goes to Cairns in front. Oh, tips toward the net. What a spectacular split save by Yaroslav Askarov. He keeps the score 1-0, and again, the Sharks were dead to rights on that play, but Askarov saved their bacon.
1: Starts with the turnover in the offensive zone, and then the Sharks Danny, I don't even know what to say, Danny, anymore. I'm looking at this play, the way the Sharks are playing in their own zone, and they are just chasing. They're chasing and chasing and chasing. Again, let's credit the Flames because they are playing on their toes. Actually, it wasn't even it was actually on that play. It was just the Hall stepped on the puck, and then as the puck went to the net, then it was stopped.
0: Here come the Sharks the other way. Klingberg jumps up into the play, tried to get the shot to the net, backhanded one wide. He gets back quickly with Orloff. Here come the Flames. Frost leading the way, got to the Sharks line. Dishes to Coronado. He's had a couple of great chances tonight, but Askarov's been brilliant against him. Coronado dumped to the left corner of the Sharks zone. Klingberg and Wenberg snuff it out there. Don't let Frost make the play. Now some nice stick handling by Wenberg. Gets it out of the zone. Leads for Orloff. Moves to the blue line. Trying to send to the middle of Kurashev. And the Flames defense grabbed it. And oh, 2-minute penalty coming up to Calgary as they lift the play after stopping the Sharks inside their own zone over the top of the glass. And so this will be a delay of game over glass penalty to Calgary at 11 minutes and 33 seconds of the second period. This will be the second power play the Sharks have had in this period.
1: Coronado
0: both
1: too.
0: Penalties on Coronado.
1: Yeah, he's mad at himself for that. You know what I think of this penalty. I think it's silly, but the Sharks, again, have an opportunity, but they only got one shot last power play that they had. They need to be more direct, simple. Help out here.
0: How about a face-off win? They get it to Foley. Back to the point. Shot by Smith right on. That's a great save by Wolf. Cleared all the way down by Calgary.
1: What's the other aspect that right there, they get the save, they get the face-off win, and a really good chance by the Sharks' better offensive players, but there is still Dustin Wolf in net.
0: Here comes Celebrini leading the attack to Eklund on the left across the line. Dropped it back. Klingberg back skates to the near boards. Feeds Eklund in the left corner. Power play hockey for the Sharks by Power Business Technology. Smith shoots. That's blocked by Ball again. Cleared all the way down by the Flames.
1: You said it. Ball's been playing well tonight.
0: He's playing with Rasmus Anderson. Backlund and Coleman were up front. They're all off the ice, and the next penalty-killing group for Calgary is on. Sent back to Toffoli. At the red line, rink-wide toss. Here's Eklund moving to right side to Toffoli. Sends it rink-wide. Celebrini grabs it off the left boards in the offensive zone, but then gave it away to Uyghur, who anticipated beautifully, intercepted that pass intended for Kurashev, and knocked it all the way down. 55 seconds to go in the penalty to Coronado. Sharks down 1-0 in this game, so they're not out of it, but they need to get some chances toward the net. They've only got 4 shots on goal in this entire game thus far, 3 in the second period. Nothing here on the zone entry as the Flames clear it. Askarov stops it left side of his goal. Dropped it off now for Orloff. Watched by a forechecking Backlund. Orloff drops it back for Graf. Second unit is on for San Jose. Down to 30 seconds left in the power play. Here comes Wenberg, moving right to left. Nice to Canley move, gets by Coleman, walks across the line, feeds on the right, taking it off the boards. It's Graf getting it from Gaudette to the point. Fed near side by Orloff to Kurashev. Back to Orloff, return for Kurashev on the left circle. Shoots one! I think Wolf got a piece of that with his stick. And it's Calgary moving it out. 8 seconds left on their penalty. Here comes Backlund down the left, pursued by Graf. He gets the shot away. Pretty easy stick stop by Askarov. And the final seconds of the penalty ticking off as Coronado's back on the ice. Coronado almost stole it away from Wenberg. He poked at it. Kadri gets it back, but Kurashev floods the middle of the ice and intercepts that play. Now a bad bounce for Orloff near sideboards. Kurashev came over to try to help out, but the Flames get the puck back in the offensive zone. Mahal on the point shoots. Blocked by Graf. Popped back to Bean. Over to the right side. And Farabee kind of fanned on that puck with Liljegren defending on the play. So the Sharks escape. They're only down 1-0 in this game.
1: Get the line.
0: Oh, it's going to be icing? Nope, they're going to wave it off. That should have been icing against the Sharks as Wenberg did not hit the red line before dumping it down. I guess he was still in, I don't know what kind of mode he was in.
1: The mode that the Sharks have been in so far tonight.
0: Not a good one.
1: No.
0: Dickinson leads it up to Goodrow. Barkley down the left wing side, across the blue line, trying to shoot it. Kuznetsov got the stick on it, knocked it wide. Goodrow gets it back now from Ferraro. And Ferraro and Goodrow grinding it out, worked loose. Ryan Reeves poked it to the right boards. Ferraro kept it in, backhands to Goodrow in the corner. Moves away from Bahal, reverses the puck behind the net. There's Delandria, sends it back to the point. Shot by Dickinson, that's a good stick save by Wolf. Sent off to the left corner now. Dickinson pinched in, kept it in play. Reeves grinding it out. Now it's Delandrea behind the net. He stick handles with it to the right corner. Flips it back to Ferraro. Cross ice. Dickinson stops. Tries to shoot it in front of the net. Side of the goal now. It's Goodrow trying to make the play. Forced to the outside by Kuznetsov. But the Sharks keep puck possession. Dickinson on the point. Shoots it just wide. Reeves off the inboard. Karam grabs control for San Jose. He's hit by Pahal. Poked it free. Now Goodrow knocked off the puck by big Adam Klapka. And this line has to get off the ice as Calgary's big guys come out to center and Klapka shoots it all the way down.
1: But a decent shift by that line. Why? Because they all play the same way. They get after the puck.
0: Here comes Eklund down the right wing. Throws to the middle. Here's Celebrini moving in. Shoots it. Eklund in front. Tipped it. It just went wide. That came out of absolutely nothing. What's Gaudette going to do with it? Trying to get control of it. Loses on the stick check to Huberdeau. But the Sharks get puck possession back at their own blue line. Ferraro headmans to Gaudette. Things seem to be picking up a little bit after that one good shift by San Jose. Let's see if they can get the momentum continuing. Here's Uyghur trying to get across the line. Offside against Calgary. 3 minutes, 58 seconds to go in the second. Shots are 22-5 in favor of the Flames, but it's only 1-0 because the Yaroslav Askarov show has been in full force. We'll come back in just a moment to Calgary right after this on the San Jose Sharks Audio Network. 1-0 Calgary, a little less than 4 minutes remaining in the second period. 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
1: I don't know what you're talking about.
0: People listening do, I guess. Sent all the way down the ice, and it'll be stopped in front, and they'll blow the play dead, bring it back. All the way back to the Sharks zone. Any kind of pop you want, they're going to bring it.
1: Okay.
0: It's going to be fun.
1: That's a new one for the Sharks.
0: Next gen. I mean, the kids are taking over the game, too, the next night against Boston. That's the 23rd. Actually, that's the 23rd game. The game that I was just talking about, the K-pop, J-pop night, anime night, will be the night before against Ottawa. Here come the Sharks down the right wing side. Wenberg into the zone. Stick handling with the puck behind the net. Wraparound attempt with a backhand save made by Wolf. Sent back by Wenberg to the point man. Orlov and Link Klingberg keep it in. Behind the net, Toffoli struggling to get it. He sends it up the near boards to Orlov, who shoots it toward the goal. Tipped wide by Wenberg. Grabs it. Turns from behind the net. Centers. But nobody was there for the Sharks really to bang it home. Instead, now Orlov taken down by Coronado. No penalty call there. As the puck goes wide of Askarov and the race between those two men. Giveaway by Klingberg. Huberdeau keeps it in to Backlund behind the net. Centering feet. Coronado the drive. Knocked down by Askarov. Rebound. Grabbed and scooted out to center ice quickly by Delandrea. He's bumped a little bit there. And that should have been interference against Kuznetsov as Delandrea was chasing down the loose puck.
1: You notice that there's less and less of that being called now. They're not calling much interference. There's more guys. It's not like the old days when you used to be able to pick guys off and hook them and slow them down. But there's a lot of skating out of the lane and slowing the other opposition up. And
0: here's Uyghur shooting it. Pad save made by Askarov. And there was a man in front of the net.
1: Timothy Liljegren did a good job on staying with him, so it wasn't a great opportunity, but still a hard shot.
0: That man was Hanzek. A good job, as you mentioned, by Liljegren in front against him. Here's a shot by Uyghur. Save Askarov. Rebound near boards. Dickinson couldn't get it. Backlund chipped it in deep, but Delandrea is back to get it with Liljegren, and they move it out. Liljegren carries to the red line. Lead pass to Graf on the left. Took it off his backhand. Goes one-on-one against Uyghur across the line. He walked over to the near boards to protect it. Fed it behind the goal line. Liljegren in deep. Went over to Gaudette. He puts it back to the point. Celebrini the shot. Tipped toward the goal by Graf. Just wide. Again, Celebrini get a piece of the puck. Ferraro back to Macklin. What a stick handling move. He throws it toward the front of the net. And it hit Graf in the skates. He was wide open in front.
1: Oh, that was close. What a great, you said it. What a stick handling move and a quick turn by Macklin Celebrini.
0: Colin Graf has had the two best chances to score for the Sharks in this game. Right now, Flames move in. Beam the shot. Save made. There's a rebound in front. Poked at by the Sharks D. It's grabbed now by Eklund. He tries to skate it out. couldn't get out of the zone. Checked away by Farabee. Here's Kadri. Shoots one. Glove save made by Askarov from the right circle. And he's able to hang on with 1:23 to go in this second period. Drew, the shots are 26-6 in favor of Calgary, but it's only 1-0 Flames.
1: And Yaroslav Askarov has been amazing. The Sharks gave the puck away three times in the last 2 minutes in their own zone, where Yaroslav had to make fantastic plays on the puck. And there was a good chance, but Macklin Celebrini, as you said, hit Graf was on the skate, had the two best scoring chances. But my goodness me, it's been just all Calgary.

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1: Seconds to go in the period. Graff really working hard, trying to dig the puck free. Grinding at the puck, trying to get it to Toffoli. Put it in his skates, trying to get it to Kurashev. They lost it to Calgary, finally after all that. And Ball carries it out of the zone to the red line, shoots it all the way down. And that will basically do it here for the second period as the Sharks clear it down the ice and the horn sounds. And the Sharks are still looking for solutions after 40 minutes of action here in Calgary. They trail 1-0, but look at those shot totals. 27 for the Flames and 6 for San Jose. So 14 shots for Calgary in the second period, and the Sharks only 5.
2: I'm not sure what to say anymore. When you look at the way that there's no forecheck pressure by the Sharks except for that, as you mentioned. So Dellandrea and Goodrow and Reeve come out, and they get a really good shift. And then the Sharks actually built a little bit of momentum after that, where they didn't have to just try to keep surviving in their own zone. But disconnected puck play, zero defensive pressure in their own zone, gliding and sliding, no puck battle wins, no support when the defense for the Calgary Flames stay up in the offensive zone, in the Sharks zone. There's no support to kind of bring the puck up or pushing the pace. There's a lot to fix for the Sharks in this last 20 minutes.
1: Well, we talked a lot about hockey meeting K-pop, J-pop, and more against Ottawa on November 22nd. That's a Saturday. How about Sunday? Boston Bruins are in town. And you can bring the whole family to SAP Center for Next Gen Night, where the kids take over the entire game. Cheer on the Sharks as we see the team face the Boston Bruins at 5 p.m. and take home a pair of Sharks shoe charms. 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And I think the Next Gen's got to take over here in the third period for San Jose.
2: That's a really good segue. Way to go, kid. That's why you're the best.
1: End of 2-1-0 Calgary. Still going on. Lots of play. But we'll see what happens. In this second intermission, by the way, we're going to check things in with Jamal Mayers. And we were also going to have a chat with Devin Cooley, the Los Gatos native, who is backing up Gilroy native Dustin Wolf in goal for the Flames. We'll be back after this on the San Jose Sharks Audio Network. Welcome back to Calgary. I'm Dan Rusinowski between periods 2 and 3. Time for our second intermission check-in as Jamal Mayers slides over from the TV side with a score 1-0. What are your observations going on out there?
3: Well, one team's been unbelievably desperate for their season, which appears to be on the line, not a way that they wanted to start the season. I'm talking about the Calgary Flames. And unfortunately, so far, the Sharks, Askarov has been the only one that has shown up, and they've got to get everybody back on board. The good part is they've been outshot 27-6, and they blocked over 20 shots. The good part is it's only 1-0.
1: Right. Well, that's Askarov, and it's also those blocked shot attempts, because it could be easily 5-0 right now.
3: Yeah, and I think that, you know what, kind of following a similar unhealthy, if you will, path as in the Minnesota game, in the sense that you didn't really play your best. Askarov was really good. I think they got to come out with more energy. You got to find a way to close things off quickly, be more predictable. They're not winning. In the last little while, they've been winning all the battles along the boards, and that isn't the case tonight.
1: No, it's pretty obvious, and, of course, the shots on goal tell part of that story, but you know, I was thinking of the words of Todd McClellan just as this first period was transpiring tonight. And he always used to say that, you know, when you're winning a lot of games, you have a whole bunch of games, you're picking up points, you start to show signs that you're getting sick, but you keep winning. And then he says, then you go into a losing streak, and then you start to really play well and show signs that you're getting better, but you keep losing. Is that kind of what we're starting to see here, or am I mistaken?
3: I think that's very fair. I think it's important that they recognize it themselves and not the coaches. It has to be the leadership group. And I believe they do. I believe they have guys in the room that know it, that see it. You talk about how Ryan Reeves speaks. You talk about Dellandrea. You talk about their entire lineup of guys, Goodrow,

0: who certainly are well aware of what they're doing. And I would add Wenberg and Toffoli into that mix. And so the recognition is there. And now you have to go out and you have to respond. I did like, however, the couple of shifts that the fourth line had near the end of that period.
1: Yep.
0: They created some zone time. They created some energy. They held on to some pucks. They got inside. They kept it simple. And because of that, they were winning battles. They were getting pucks to the net. They were creating opportunities. And that energy helped the next line. The Wenberg line came out, and they fed off of that. So I give a lot of credit to that fourth line because that's your job, to recognize those moments when your team's not playing well, to provide energy, to provide a spark, and hopefully it can feed into the third period.
1: With that ugly-looking injury to Jeff Skinner in the first period, the Sharks down to 11 forwards. And so the coaching staff decided at that point to go back to what happened in Minnesota. They put Colin Graf back with Macklin Celebrini on a number of shifts, and they're probably going to do that for the rest of the game. I think Colin Graf has had the best three chances to score for the Sharks in this game. That one pass after that great stick-handling move by Celebrini unfortunately went off his skate.
0: Yeah, and that was not, that wasn't a shot. That was a pass, unbelievable pass, attempt. Yeah. Unfortunately, just missed the stick of Colin Graf. Colin Graf had a great job. I think he had the first shot of the game, shorthanded, right in front of the goaltender. Yeah, he's been all over it. I love his board play, his ability to hold on to protect pucks, get to the front of the net. Yeah, he's been noticeable, and he's a young guy that can, really turn this game around. And I think he deserves an opportunity. I'm glad he's getting one to be with the big boys.
1: Well, Brett Hedekin always used to tell me that communication doesn't cost you a dime. It's always free. Is that what happened on the goal against with the Kurashev and Dickinson? They just didn't talk?
0: Well, I think Dickinson kind of thought Kurashev was going to take the puck, and it's a simple miscommunication. My rule in general is when you're within 6 feet of the blue line, take care of the puck. Protect your position. Get the puck out into a less dangerous area, especially when the game isn't kind of flowing, the passing is a little bit off, you don't really quite have your game. Sometimes you just got to play the score, play the time, the score of the situation, and that comes with experience. And it was an unfortunate play that I'm sure Sam Dickinson, who is wise beyond his years, will learn from.
1: No doubt about that. And, of course, I was talking to the coach, Ryan Warsawski, about that on Coach's Chalkboard. I just said, these learning experiences that happen, learning how to get your B game to get you a win, they did that against Minnesota. And his response was, well, maybe we didn't even have our C game at the beginning of the game. And we're seeing some of that again.
0: Yeah, and that's not going to make Ryan happy. I think that the nice thing for this group before the game against Minnesota is that maybe this is a correction for them. Maybe that part of their game is bleeding into tonight's game. But the good part is if they come out and play for one period, they can still win a hockey game.
1: 1-0 Calgary at the end of two periods of play. We're visiting with Jamal Mayers in our second intermission check-in. Our view of the only penalty the Sharks took in the first period by Vinny Desharnais was that he had his stick grabbed onto. That was what it looked like, and that's what he was protesting. Unfortunate moment, but on the other side of the ice, it's not like the Sharks didn't have chances. Matt Coronato takes a couple of penalties in the second period, and the power play just didn't generate enough.
0: Yeah, the power play was, I didn't like the first power play. The second power play was better. I think that they're just not getting the net front presence. I think that the opportunities for the shots on the outside, I'd like to see them try to use a different look, shots from the middle, high tips. Keep the penalty killers off balance. If everything is to the outside, they're not going to be worried. So I think it's going to be important. The entries were really good. So let's continue that. Let's continue to get pucks to the net and look to get more than they have at the net.
1: And, of course, the problem you have also is once you get through that part, you got to deal with Dustin Wolf, and he's an athletic goaltender.
0: Yeah, he is good. And we haven't really tested him. He was six shots on goal. That's not going to cut it. But, yeah, he's a tremendous goaltender, not a big guy, who is tremendously athletic, who makes himself square to the shooter, plays the puck well. I didn't realize that about him. So they've got their work cut out for them.
1: By the way, how about the guy on the other side of the ice in net, the way he's playing?
0: Askarov has found his game, and I think that he had a tough start to the season, but he has been unreal the last few weeks, and I think that it's all with confidence. It's like anybody. It's like a player. And to see him playing with confidence, such a good guy, nice guy to talk to, always seems to have a smile on his face. And you can't be anything but happy for guys like that.
1: Over the course of his last 5-6 games, he's like 97% of the face in the save percentage. You can't get any better than that.
0: There's very few starting goaltenders that are above 900 these days.
1: Well, what do we look at the third period? You say just win one period and you have a chance to get 2 points out of this one.
0: Yeah, just get back to simplifying. And when you don't have your game and the passing's off and all the things don't quite feel right, what you've got to do is simplify it, be even more predictable for each other so that you spend less time in the defensive zone. And then you get on your horse and get to work in the offensive zone.
1: Also, you mentioned the leadership. Is this a good time right now where some of the real veterans on the team settle some of the kids down a little bit?
0: Yeah, I think that honesty is the best policy in a dressing room. And I think that sometimes you're going to say things that people don't want to hear. But it's all about winning. It's all about the care that you have for your teammates to get things to right the ship and get things back on track to salvage this game and get the victory.
1: Jamal Mayers is with us in our second intermission check-in. The score is 1-0 Calgary. We'll return to the Saddle Dome after this on the Sharks Audio Network. At the end of two periods of play in Calgary, the score is 1-0 Flames. The only goal scored by Blake Coleman, unassisted at 5:46. Shots on goal, markedly in favor of the Flames, 27-6 for Calgary. Those are some of the numbers.
2: 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We're connecting you to more than 30 years of Sharks hockey. Let's go beyond the numbers.
1: We're going beyond some numbers, and we're also going beyond some places on the map. That's because the Calgary Flames have a rather unusual goaltending tandem in one sense. Oh, yes, both Dustin Wolf and Devin Cooley are talented. No doubt about that. But they're also both from the Bay Area. Starting goaltender Dustin Wolf was born and raised in Gilroy before he went off to play for the LA Junior Kings and then the Western Hockey League in Everett. Meanwhile, Devin Cooley grew up in Los Gatos and became a professional hockey player and joined the Sharks briefly, had some great success, signed as a free agent here in Calgary, and so both goaltenders for an NHL team based in Canada are from the Bay Area. I think that's spectacular. And I asked Devin Cooley about that and much more, and here was his reaction to that.
3: Yeah, I mean, it's so cool, right? Like, it's kind of like I tell Wolfie, like, we're making history a little bit. You know, it's really special, and me and Wolfie have a really close bond, so that's awesome. And it's great having other people from the hometown area.
4: One thing you have to do is you have to hold the fort a lot, and it's been a tough start to the season. How are you guys holding up?
3: Yeah, I mean, as a goalie, it's really important to not get too caught up in the result and just really focus on doing your job the best that you possibly can, you know, so making saves and just continue to focus on what you can control. And as a goalie, there's a lot of things that you can't control, and it's important to leave that alone and just continue to try to do the best job that you possibly can, whether you're the best place team in the league or the last place team, or you're the best goalie in the league or the worst goalie in the league. It doesn't matter. You know, it's like every single day you just work hard, as hard as you possibly can, and continue to do your job.
4: You have different physical makeups, but what have you learned about the position from Dustin Wolf?
3: Yeah, I mean, he uses his size really well, and we've kind of come up through the same goaltending department a little bit, so we're trying to play like a similar style, but he does things a little bit different than I do, and I do things a little bit different than he does. I think the biggest thing is that, you know, his post play, you'll see him hold his edges a lot, and he has probably some of the best edges and the best footwork in the entire world. And so it's awesome being able to see him do that every single day. And he kind of has to with his size a little bit, right? And he's excellent at it, and it's been really fun. And so it's like, okay, so if he can do that, you know, at his size, you know, maybe I could hold my edges a little bit longer too and use my size a little bit better too, and use my athleticism and mobility and stuff. And it's been great. And, you know, every time after every game, we're always talking about, you know, how things went and blah blah, how we're feeling, and we've had some really good conversations.
4: Do you think it still gives you both a little bit of an extra jump when you see the Sharks uniforms on the other side of the ice and know that they're coming at you?
3: Yeah, I mean, it's going to be a little surreal for me, but I think he's kind of a little bit of a fake Northern California. He went down to LA, you know, so I think his team is the LA Kings and Jonathan Quick, you know, those guys. And but no, it's really awesome, and it's great to see all the California teams, you know, doing well again. And
4: One of the things that the Sharks have always had the last few years is a goaltending department that really puts a lot of time in not only scouting goaltenders, but also working with each of you each and every day. Was that your experience when you were with the team?
3: Oh, it was incredible. You know, I talked about it a lot when I was there. You know, Thomas Spear was just unbelievable and really put me on a right path, you know, for my career and stuff. And we spent a lot of time together, and he was just an awesome person and a really awesome goalie coach. We really connected. And Nabby, too. You know, I got to work with him a little bit, and he's an awesome guy as well. And obviously somebody I grew up watching and idolizing a little bit, so it's just really special to work with him as well. And yeah, it just seems like the goalies in San Jose just continue to get better and better, and the goaltending department is just top notch.
4: Well, we're really proud of both of you guys and want to wish you the best.
3: Thank you. I really appreciate it. It's good to see you again.
1: That's Devin Cooley, Los Gatos native, singing the praises of Thomas Spear and his experiences with the San Jose Sharks, and he says that he's helped them stay in the NHL.
5: Well, Devin Cooley definitely had talent. He was a little raw when he came to San Jose Sharks, but he also had that work ethic, and he's got great attitude. The attitude, the best thing was when Devin was asked about when a goal gets scored against him, you know, what does he think? He went, well, we're all going to die one day.
1: Hey, wise words.
5: He puts it in the big picture.
1: As Benny Hill once said, live every day as if it's your last, because one day you'll be right. Third period gets started here in Calgary. 1-0, Flames on top. Orlov's in his own zone, checked by Frost. Sends up the boards, Toffoli couldn't get it. Ball keeps it in. Dumps it into the left corner of the Sharks zone. Askarov in goal to our left in this third period. Just a great broadcast view here from the booth in the Saddle Dome.
5: We are over top the ice, that's for sure.
1: Hope the new place is like that when it's done. Side of Toffoli, dumped into the offensive end. Celebrini takes the play off the boards. Left wing side, pivots, throws it across the rink in the direction of Eklund. Coronado deflected it, but Eklund recovered it. Sends to the middle of the ice. Here's Ferraro. Oh, he tried to dish it. Now he shoots it, hit a stick of Frost, and it goes out of play. He who hesitates is lost, is my opinion on that one.
5: Yeah, and you've only got six shots through two periods, and you're trying to dish it off for a better opportunity to shoot. You got an opportunity, you got a lane in the net, take the shot.
1: Well, he didn't. The first one, tried the second one, and it got deflected out of play. So we've got a faceoff coming up deep in the Calgary end of the ice. Celebrini trying to get the draw, and there again, the wingers don't get it. Calgary controls, they push it up the left boards and back to the Sharks' blue line. Tim Liljegren is there, moves away from the forecheck of Coleman, uses the legs to get out of the zone, flips to the right to Celebrini, crosses the red line, shoots one in. Wolf played it, but it's along the far boards. Gaudette kept it in for a second, but ricocheted out of his control, and the Flames get it back. Michael Backlund comes in across the line, exchanging passes with his line mate Hanzek. Goes it back behind the Sharks' goal line. Ferraro back there along with Liljegren trying to dig it free. Ferraro fell down. Flames' Coleman wins that battle. Sends it around the far boards, and Pahal puts it right back behind the Sharks' net. There's Backlund with it. He's been around a long time. Throws it back to the point men. Bean sends toward the net. That was a screenshot and a really good position save by Askarov. Again, an underrated save on that play as the Sharks clear down.
5: Yeah.
1: Icing against the Sharks.
5: That was a tough one, too. And you look at that situation down behind the net. The puck is there. Two San Jose Sharks D-men don't communicate. They bump into each other. That creates the open puck and the chance to get the puck back to the point for the shot at net.
1: Celebrini against Kadri on this faceoff. Travis Toomey, the linesman, getting them set. Drops the puck, and Celebrini wins the draw.
5: Excellent job.
1: Lifted out by Liljegren. Gloved down, though, by Pahal, and the Flames get the puck back, but they misfire on the pass, so Liljegren retreats in his own zone. He leads the check of Farabee, and Ferraro tosses it up the left side, and Reeves broke it out. Delandria with speed down the right, crosses the line, shoots one, off the stick of Bean, wide of the net. Reeves kept it in. This line played well into the second period, and they got some momentum for the Sharks in many a way. Desharnais, good defensive play at center ice, knocked it back to the Flames line, but Calgary's on the attack from right to left. Karens across the line. Lead pass in the direction of Kadri. He was toppling to the ice as he was being defended. He's looking at the referee asking for a penalty. It won't be called. Back the other way come the Sharks. Delandria, Smith. Now Dickinson rushing in. Dickinson, good job. Pinched in, kept it in play. But the Sharks were changing the forward line, and so the Flames had time to go back to get it. Instead, here comes Zary up the left side to the Sharks line. Dumps in. He's going to take the pass from Klapko. Took the check there from Dickinson. But the pass was intercepted, and Wennberg uses the speed to get out to Smith. Back to Wennberg into the offensive zone.
6: Job.
1: Turns away from the check. Throws it back to the point. Orloff returns to Wennberg. Has it on the left boards. Sends behind the net to a back skating Smith. To the point. Klingberg the drive. There's a pad saved by Wolf. And the Flames had three men in front of the net. Gobbled it up. And now they're able to poke it out. Only one man back. Klingberg down the right. Lomberg moving in. Shooting it. Nice leg save there by Askarov. Deflected it to the far corner. A steal there by Klingberg as he pokes it out of the zone. Sharks need a change here. They'll get some fresh skaters on. With 16:25 remaining in the third period, San Jose is getting outshot in this game 29-7, but they only trail 1-0. Behind the Sharks goal line after the jump in. Wound around the boards to Celebrini. Puts it across the ice, and there's Ball deflecting it.
5: Yep.
1: Up over the glass and out of play.
5: Well, we've liked his game for sure. Ball has been very good defensively. He's got a long reach. He's been deflecting pucks. He's been physical. He's been keeping pucks in the zone and exiting the zone pretty well is the way that the Flames are playing. They have not had a lot of trouble when they've not had the puck. They've shut things down rather quickly, and Kevin Ball is one of the reasons why.
1: Backlund against Celebrini on this faceoff just outside the Sharks' blue line. San Jose's trailing 1-0. Because of Yaroslav Askarov. Backlund just thrown out of the circle, so stepping in is Samuel Honzek. But the Sharks got the draw. Near giveaway by Liljegren, but he got it over to Orloff. To Eklund from the red line. Taps in. Played by Wolf in the corner.
5: Stick.
1: High stick there against Eklund in the corner. Nobody saw it. Eklund grabbing out of his face, looking at the referee. No penalty against Calgary. Instead, the Flames break back into the Shark zone. Nice little play by Askarov there under pressure to chip it away from the Flames forecheckers, but the Sharks couldn't get it. Liljegren poked at it, lost it. Fed across the ice, deflected by Orloff to the near side. Kept in, though, by the Flames D. Coleman, who has the goal. Nice play there by Liljegren to knock it aside. And giveaway by Orloff. Backlund to the right. Coleman had a chance. Celebrini just may have saved the goal right there by getting a piece of Coleman's stick with his.
5: Just a horrendous giveaway, soft backhand up through the middle by Orloff, and that's what the Sharks have been doing tonight.
1: Well, if they keep doing this, they're not going to get back in this game because the puck is again tilted in the direction of goaltender Askarov. What's Wennberg going to do to change it? He got around a defensive player, threw it across the ice on a hope pass that was intercepted by Calgary.
5: That's been the kind of the motto all game, hasn't it? Just, well, I hope that gets through one of our guys.
1: A pass across the rink by Toffoli. Grabbed by Kurashev. Steals the puck. Comes up with it.
5: Slashed.
1: They're
5: going to
1: call him for slashing because the stick of the Calgary defensive player, Coronado, went flying.
5: Yeah, as William Eklund's getting looked at by Will Leonard as he's bleeding from the mouth. But this is definitely a slash on the stick, knocking the stick out of the hands. Especially because it creates a scoring chance. William Eklund gets the stick raked across his face. And then on the play, that Kurashev gets taken out, and then he just chops the stick. And there, without a doubt, that is a penalty because it would have created a dynamite scoring chance. So, right call. Big kill.
1: Unfortunately, William Eklund getting high-sticked in the mouth. Has to get some repairs on the bench, but no penalty against Calgary there, as Drew just told you. Off the face-off, Sharks grab it. They're down a man for the next 2 minutes as Kurashev gets the slashing call at 5:10. Let's see what Wolf does here. Gave it away to Graff. Graff shoots it toward the net with Delandrie in front. That was a good scoring chance.
5: Really
1: off
5: good.
1: Of the Wolf turnover.
5: Smart play by Graff to cut off that pass and then Delandrie to cut back towards the net.
1: Here come the Flames, though, on their power play. Calgary at the bottom of the NHL in power play conversion at home. 1-for-25 heading into tonight. So far, they're 0-for-2 or they're 0-for-1. Here's Kadri. Sends it across the ice. And a great move to the left by Askarov to stop a one-timer there by Frost. That was just athleticism there by Askarov to make that save. Minute 10 to go on the Sharks penalty. Anderson to the point. Shoots just wide. Rebound inboard, Karen, and it's fired wide. I think that went off of Askarov.
5: I think you're right.
1: And went up over the glass and out of play. Another chance for Coronado that goes by the boards.
5: In Calgary, since I can remember, these boards have been as lively as can be. And this puck bounces off the boards. First of all, the first save by Askarov coming across is great. But the puck goes hard off the boards on a deflection. Yeah, he gets that. Askarov gets that as he gets across and gets down and gets a piece of that puck on the dynamite chance by Coronado in the slot with his stick. Yeah, or maybe his pad. Whatever it was a great save.
1: Sure was. Coronado thrown out of the circle to the right wing side, so Frost will step in. He's a left shot. Going up against Wenberg on this draw. King Flames win the draw. Minute to go on their power play. Kadri on the left side. Back to Rasmus Anderson. To the right side, Coronado. Walks to the circle and fires one high and wide. You got to figure after three or four great chances tonight that Coronado's got to be talking to himself.
5: Yeah, he's looking it out, trying to fine-tune that shot, trying to pinpoint.
1: Right now, the Flames setting up in the offensive zone. Final minute of their power play. Huberdeau dishes, deflected there by Orloff. Knocked down by Liljegren to Goodrow to Orloff, and he backhands it up the ice. Wasn't pretty, but they got it out.
5: It's a veteran move by Barkley, though, just because he sees Orloff, he knows the puck's bouncing, and just gives it to him, unless it's a nice share to get the puck out of the zone.
1: Here comes Uyghur, 3-on-2 Calgary across the San Jose line for Klapka on the right, off his stick, not even a shot, not yet. Down to the final 10 seconds of the power play here for Calgary. Backlund behind the Sharks' goal, leaves it for Cairns. Cairns being checked by Ferraro and Desharnais. It pokes out in front of a net. Klapka with his back to the goal, fed it back to Uyghur. Penalty is over. Here's Zary shooting it. Save Askarov! And Askarov holds on. Big Adam Klapka kind of leaning over Askarov, but Vinny Desharnais grabbing him and pulling him out.
5: It's like my father used to grab me by the back and get out of there. What are you doing?
1: We've got a break in the action. This broadcast is coming to you from Calgary, Alberta. With 7:14 gone by in the third, it's the Flames 1, the Sharks nothing. This is the San Jose Sharks Audio Network. Face-off inside the Sharks zone. Calgary's got it. Anderson on the point. Will keep it in. Banks it off the boards. Intercepted by Dickinson. Throws a long pass across the rink. Eklund got it, but that's another good play by Kevin Ball, stepping in front, deflecting it out of action. He's been great.
5: Very good, very good. It's, you know, we always put a premium and talk about the goal scorers because that's the hardest thing to do in the NHL. But Kevin Ball tonight has been the best defensive player on the ice for the Flames. He's taken so many of those passes away from the Sharks. So many times he has been able to get a stick in the right passing lane and deflect pucks. He's been fantastic.
1: Well, he's getting some good ice time, too. Right now he's almost 20 minutes in. About 18 minutes of ice time so far. Here's Celebrini moving it back into the offensive zone. Off the corner boards to Eklund. Tried the shot. Blocked by Anderson. Eklund takes it back. Throws it across. And Celebrini couldn't get the shot away.
5: Anderson right there in front doing a nice job taking away that pass.
1: Back inside the Sharks zone. Klingberg pivots to the puck at the last second. Moves to the near boards. Checked by Hanzek. Backlund takes it away. He's checked by Dickinson. And so Klingberg can come over and help out. Dickinson gets the pass near side. Good first feed ahead. Here comes Eklund up the middle. Eklund on the attack. Sharks down 1-0 to Celebrini. Back for Eklund. Save. Rebound. Gaudet has a great chance. And the shot is blocked on the side of the net. Now a shot on goal by Eklund. Save. Backhanded by Celebrini. Another spectacular save by Dustin Wolf as the crowd roars its response for their goaltender.
5: The best chance that the Sharks had right there. And a great save by Dustin Wolf.
1: Huge one on Celebrini right there in the third period. Here comes Wenberg across the blue line, turns away from a check, dropped it back. Liljegren takes the pass, walks into the right wing circle, throws it toward the front of the net. There's a chance for Kurashev, but the puck is deflected up over the glass and out of play.
5: Well, the Sharks had a little bit of a flurry there. They got their feet moving. They got to the net. They got on pucks. Sent it to the net. And the big thing about that is just getting on pucks after. The first shot doesn't go in, but then they get opportunities because they get in the forecheck. Gaudet does a great job. Celebrini finds the puck, but Dustin Wolf, he's got fantastic lateral movement, gets across and gets that pad down. If you don't get the puck up on him, it's not going in.
1: Well, Devin Cooley talked about it in the intermission. He said that he uses his size better than any goalie in the league.
5: Yeah, and he's not that big.
1: No.
5: Like, when you, comparatively to other goaltenders now, where it used to be he'd be a huge goalie back in the day, but now goalies are all 6'4", 6'5".
1: Well, and Cooley's 6'5".
5: Yeah.
1: But the other guy I can think of is Juuse Saros, probably.
5: Yeah, right.
1: He's
5: good point.
1: The only other guy.
5: Yep.
1: And they got similarities. Right now, Sharks are down 1-0. Dickinson trying to shoot the puck. It's blocked, but he intercepts the headman feed by Kadri and sends it back the other way. Toffoli to Wendberg. Moving in. Shot on goal. And the save made. And a cover up pretty easily by Dustin Wolf. So 11:03 remaining in the third. That is the 10th shot on goal for the Sharks in this game. They finally get into double figures.
5: It's a little,
1: a little bit of momentum here in the third.
5: A little bit, yeah. They've had now a couple of good shots on Dustin Wolf and making him at least work.
1: Now the Sharks talking about it. Right now they've got Celebrini, Eklund, Gaudette, Dickinson, and Klingberg on the ice. Backlund in the circle against Celebrini. Celebrini wins the draw. Gaudette to shot on goal. That's a great pad save made by Wolf, and the Flames clear it out. Down the left side, it's Coleman against Klingberg, one-on-one. Coleman gets the battle one. He feeds it along the near boards, but Klingberg stayed with it and finally poke-checked the puck away, so that's a battle win, but a war lost for Coleman as Klingberg just maintained his focus.
5: And also, Gaudette was there, so it was two guys pressuring one. That's you want to finally get some numbers around the puck.
1: Here comes William Eklund moving from left to right. Stick handling across the line. Flips Celebrini. Across the rink. Gaudette, one-time shot. Blocked. Kept in Desharnais. Now it's Klingberg. Stick handling. Looking to make a play. Double team there. Puck is deflected back into the corner. Gaudette's there with Celebrini, who goes to Eklund behind the net. Back near side, Celebrini tried to tip it in front of Gaudette. That's a good defensive play by the captain, Backlund, who carries it out to the red line, shoots it forward, but it winds up going off a deflection and out of play.
5: See how hard Macklin was coming back there?
1: Yep.
5: He's not been a great game for anybody for the Sharks except Yaroslav Askarov. But the last few shifts, Eklund, Macklin, have been getting their feet moving, and they're working. They're trying to create something.
1: I like what Gaudette has been doing,
5: too. Yeah, you're right. Good point. Yeah,
1: Gaudette getting into a dirty area,
5: yep.
1: Which you got to do. That's going to get him more ice time, I'm telling you.
5: Yeah, he's a big, strong guy, and he's got a good set of hands.
1: Right now, the Sharks at the Calgary blue line. Down 1-0 in this game, trying to get it in. Lead pass to Landria, poking it toward the net. That's a great defensive play by Brayden Pahal to knock it aside. Neutral zone. Now here comes Calgary. After that defensive play by Pahal, Karen shoots one in. He goes in and puts the hit on the back of Ferraro. Came back to the point, and a shot by Pahal whistles wide. Smith kind of poked it forward, knocked away. Ferraro can't get it. Came across the ice. Kadri against Ferraro one-on-one. Kadri slips away from that check, but he runs into Liljegren at the near boards. Now Delandry applying the stick check, but it goes to Farabee. In front, by himself was Karens. Went off the backhand side of his stick. Sharks dodged a major bullet there. 9:19 to play in the third. It is 1-0 Calgary. Shots are 31-11 in favor of the Flames. Farabee moves in on the left circle. Down low. Zary tried to center it. Good defensive play by Desharnais to block it. Colin Graf works hard against Lomberg to get it out of the zone at least. But right now the Flames get it back and they drive it back into the Sharks zone. Desharnais back there. Protects the puck on Lomberg. Ferraro rips it around the boards. It's out of the zone. There's a race for the puck, and Reeves get to it. One-on-one against Kuznetsov. They come together, and they tangle up and fall down in a great battle for the puck. Ultimately, Calgary ends up with it. Coming down the left side, it's Lomberg. Moves into the shark zone. Desharnais hits Lomberg.
5: Oh, no.
1: Giveaway there by Orlov. The shot right on goal by Lomberg, and a spectacular save by Askarov. That's the second time that Orlov has done that in this game. Moving in, another good stop. This time off of Klapka by Askarov. It's sent to wide of his net. How on earth can the Sharks repay Askarov for the way he's been playing?
5: It's incredible that Yaroslav has just absolutely kept them in this game.
1: Neutral zone play. Orlov is back to get it, but Klingberg rushes to it first. The right-handed shooting Klingberg tried to hit Eklund, goes all the way down. That's an icing call against the Sharks,
5: wow.
1: And that is not what the doctor ordered here. With exactly 8 minutes to play in this third period, a 1-0 Calgary lead. Let's pause 10 seconds for station identification on the San Jose Sharks Audio Network. Flames 1, Sharks nothing. 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
5: It's fantastic.
1: Oh,
5: yeah, it is so cool.
1: Can't think of a better way to have a business event. Great food, everything. Off the faceoff. Sharks down 1-0. Here's Uyghur shooting it. And it's a glove hand save. He just deflected it with his right-handed catching glove wide, Askarov did. Sharks break out. Kurashev looks to the right. Good idea to try to get it to Toffoli, but the Flame sticks got in the way. It comes back to Toffoli. He moves into the zone. He shoots it to the net. Save made by Wolf. What a chance. He really juggled that a little bit, yeah, too.
5: It's smart by Tyler. Shoot and follow, and he pokes the puck free.
1: Now Wennberg has it on the left wing side, Drew. He stick handles. Throws behind the net for Kurashev, who keeps it going around the horn. Klingberg will stop it. Send it across the ice. Intended for Wennberg. Good read by Uyghur. A headband feed for Huberto. A little too far. And Askarov comes out of the net and makes the stick stop. Kept it away from Huberto there, who's always dangerous.
5: Oh, my goodness.
1: Now what are the Sharks doing? Dickinson slides it back deep into his own zone.
5: Where there was
1: Flames
5: pressure.
1: They get two forecheckers in. And fortunately, the Sharks intercept the puck because Celebrini was in position in front. Celebrini, Eklund, and Gaudet in this third period. They dump one in. Doesn't stay there long. Flames send it around the forecheckers. Back at center, Ferraro. Nice interception. Throws it back to Eklund on the left, and he gains the offensive zone. Checked by Coleman. He chipped it behind the goal line. Ball stops it there in front of Gaudet. Throws to a soft spot far side, but a nice job by Ferraro to pinch and keep it in play against his man Coleman in the corner. Sharks keep the puck. They throw it around. Celebrini, nifty move on Backlund. Sends to Ferraro. Oh, no! He tries to go back to Celebrini. Intercepted and cleared out by Backlund. So the Sharks have the puck, and they've got some momentum. They're down 1-0 in this game. Here's Celebrini carrying it across the blue line. Tried to throw it in deep. Batted out of the air there by Pahal. Pretty good play. Fed it forward, and the Flames might have a 3-on-2 if they hurry. They cross the Sharks' line. Karens drops it back. Kadri, the shot that hit Celebrini's stick and went wide of the net. How does he get back so quickly defensively?
5: Yeah, exactly, Danny. It's just work ethic.
1: Barkley Goodrow tried to chip it clear. Couldn't quite do it. Kept in by Calgary, but Goodrow, great effort along the boards, cleared it back out. That's just sheer will over skill there.
5: That's Barkley, right? That's Barkley, just does not give up on a play.
1: Well, his old line mate from Tampa Bay on that Stanley Cup championship team, Blake Coleman, has the only goal. It is 1-0. But here come the Sharks the other way. Smith and Klingberg across the line. Klingberg worked it free. Delandria fires one toward the net. It hit the glove hand and went wide on Wolf. Rebound kept in. Dickinson kept it in the zone. Fed it to the corner. There's Will Smith tied up with one of the referees on the far side of the ice. And that allows Calgary to work it loose and clear it out.
5: Yeah, Will wanted to cut back. He wanted, but he couldn't get the puck because he got caught up with the ref.
1: That was Tom Shimolyevsky over there. He didn't mean to do it.
5: No.
1: Almost a turnover there as Delandria tried to sneak through two Flames, but the Sharks keep puck possession. 4:50 to play in the third. It is 1-0 Flames. Inside the offensive zone, here comes Calgary to center. The other way, Frost flips in. Off to his offensive end now behind Yaroslav Askarov. Good puck protection there by Liljegren. The Sharks lift it out. Delandria got it to the red line. Will Smith chops it backhander all the way down. And the Sharks make a quick change with 4:28 left in regulation time. They have not scored a goal in this game. They've been outshot 34-12. They've had a couple of good chances. But the only goal for Calgary scored by Blake Coleman on a miscommunication early in the second period. Klingberg can't get the play. Backlund does. In the left corner of the Sharks zone, he walks behind the net. He throws it back to the point, gets a return feed on the right side from Anderson. Scoots away from Dickinson, drops it back to Blake Coleman. Dickinson finishes him off with a check, but it's sent behind the goal line. Penalty coming up on Klingberg, and a confrontation behind the net with Backlund. Backlund went down, trying to center it. Sharks touch the puck, and we are going to get a penalty call against San Jose here at 16 minutes and 3 seconds of the third. Not what you want. You're shorthanded. A tripping call against Klingberg, who's acting like he doesn't like the call, but he's on his way to the penalty box.
5: Yeah, I can't argue that one. He gets a stick in between the legs of Backlund, and down Backlund goes.
1: Breaking the action. The Sharks are under pressure. They're down only 1-0, but they're in the penalty box for the next 2 minutes with 3:57 to play. Back after this on the Sharks Audio Network. Celebrate the legend. 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Get it while you can, too. It won't last. Penalty on Klingberg for tripping at 16:03 of the third. Sharks down 1-0. Anderson on the point sends near side to Frost. Across back to the right side. Anderson to the right circle to Kadri. Power play hockey for Calgary as Huberdeau gets the drop. Gives it to Kadri in the corner. They're cycling. Kadri in the right circle, trying to go back to Huberdeau. Good block there by Desharnais. Can the Sharks get on it? Can they get out of the zone? No, kept in by Anderson. To Kadri, to Frost on the left point. Moves away from the force by Graff. Sends it over to Anderson. Now to Kadri. Shot blocked by Desharnais. By the goal line, Ferraro's got it. And he fires it up the ice and gets it out.
5: There's a guy who's been on defense for the Sharks. Solid. Again, Vinny Desharnais. Blocking shots, blocking passes.
1: He's embracing it.
5: Yeah, he certainly is.
1: Right now, inside the Calgary zone, the Flames with a 1-0 lead are killing some time. They got a minute to go on the Klingberg penalty. 2:55 remaining in the game, and it's 1-0 Calgary. Here comes Zary up the ice into the Shark zone. Gets sandwiched by a combination of Goodrow and Orloff. The puck goes back behind the San Jose goal line, and there's Farabee against Goodrow and Liljegren with Zary in the case, too, digging at the puck behind the San Jose net. Orloff is also behind the goal line. He loses the puck. Centered by Bean, but taken away by Wenberg. Wenberg had an outlet. There's Orloff shooting it all the way down and getting it out. Good play by Orloff with 30 seconds left on the penalty.
5: Wenberg holding on to the puck. Does such a great job protecting it, and then Orloff comes over to help.
1: Kurashev and Graff up front for the Sharks for the rest of this power play. Here comes a shot on goal for Calgary. That's a good stop off of Mackenzie Weegar by Askarov, and he will just cover it up and allow for the Sharks coaching staff to decide whether they want to change players, which they will. Guess who steps onto the ice? Macklin Celebrini and William Eklund up front, replacing Graff and Kurashev. And
5: Desharnais.
1: Celebrini coming right over to Askarov, giving another little tap on the pass.
5: And Desharnais and Mario Ferraro. So two best offensive guys, probably your two best defensive guys tonight.
1: Onzek, Backlund, Coleman. Backlund wins the draw. Coleman went back to Anderson. Back to Backlund. Right wing circle. Sending it across the rink. Deflected by a Sharks defensive stick wide. Was that Desharnais again?
5: Yep.
1: Eklund skates out. Moves down the right across the blue line. Just one hands one in deep. Celebrini is in there ferociously to try to forecheck. Penalty is over on Klingberg. So the Sharks are back to full strength. But they still trail this game 1-0. There's a minute 49 remaining in the game. We're going to start to keep our eye on Askarov, I think.
5: Here he comes.
1: Eklund to center across the line. Smith takes a look, spins it around the boards. Askarov is off for the extra attacker. Celebrini is out there with Smith. Celebrini holds the puck, gives to Will, tipped it back to Klingberg. Oh no, he dished it off. Coronado had it, but Klingberg gets it back. Down to a minute 24 remaining in the game. The Sharks are down 1-0, and they're going for broke with the extra attacker on. Dumped in by Celebrini. Wolf's got it behind his own goal. Fed around the boards by Calgary, deflected back by Toffoli to Will Smith. Backhands behind the goal line. There's Wenberg with it. Sends off the right board. Celebrini can't get it. Klingberg does. Back to Macklin. He has a man on him, and Kadri sends behind the net to Toffoli. Now to Smith. Now to Toffoli. Left wing corner with a minute to play. Sharks need one goal. Just one. Here's Klingberg to Celebrini. He shoots it. Save made by Wolf. Rebound near side. Taken by Klingberg to Celebrini. Shoots one through a screen. Save made. Rebound. Wenberg grabs it. Kicks it in his skates. Trying to turn it around. He does. He reverses it to Celebrini near side. 40 seconds remaining of the game. Celebrini back to Klingberg to the right. Smith shot.
5: Didn't get everything on it.
1: Didn't get it all. A bouncer on the left boards. Toffoli is fighting for it. Got it back to the point. Here's Klingberg to Celebrini. Shoots it just wide of the net. And it ricochets out of the zone.
5: He was going for the right side as Wolf was going to his left. It's a smart idea. Unfortunately, he couldn't execute it.
1: Here comes a headman feed over to Wenberg on the left to Smith. Chips it toward the goal. 13 seconds left in the game. Can the Sharks get one more chance? The Flames grab it. They clear it out. Klingberg's not going to get to it. Down the left side, Hanzik. Shoot. Score.

0: Samuel Hanzik gets the empty net goal at 19 minutes and 55 seconds of the third period to clinch the victory for Calgary, 2-0. How about this, Drew? The Sharks were 5 seconds away from having five straight games with only one goal against. That would have been a first in Sharks history. They still have only two against in 8 straight games.
1: Yeah.
0: But
1: still,
0: that would have been something for Yaroslav Askarov if they could somehow have tied this game.
1: Yeah.
0: But instead, Askarov's back in the net. They drop the puck. The final seconds tick off. And that is it. The Sharks are coming out to console Yaroslav Askarov. The Sharks were outshot 36-15 by the Calgary Flames today. That last goal by Samuel Hanzik is his second goal of the year. And for Dustin Wolf, the Gilroy native, he comes up with the shutout. Only a 15-save performance. It is his fourth career shutout and his first this season. Final score, Flames 2, Sharks 0.
1: It's a flattering score because of the way that the Flames played. They were all over the Sharks. I was shooting them 36-16. Yaroslav Askarov was absolutely fantastic. Dustin Wolf, when he had to be, made some key saves. But overall, the Sharks weren't in this from the get-go, except for number 30.
0: A 7-game streak of picking up points and a 4-game winning streak comes to an end for the San Jose Sharks. The final score, the Calgary Flames 2 and the San Jose Sharks 0. Stand by. We got more coming up on the San Jose Sharks Audio Network. Final score in Calgary. The Flames win it by a 2-0 count. Blake Coleman scoring unassisted at 5:46 of the second period. And then an empty netter for Samuel Hanzik with 5 seconds left in the third at 19:55. Michael Backlund got the only assist on that one. So the Sharks do not score a goal in this game, but they only give up two. It's the 8th straight game if they've allowed 2 goals or less. And what really hurts is they were 5 seconds away from 5 straight games with only 1 goal against over 60-plus minutes. And had they been able to come back and win that game, that would have been something else. But unfortunately, San Jose is going to have to take this one on the chin in regulation. San Jose is now 8-7-3 on the season. They have 19 points. While the Flames may have salvaged things, at least for the time being, with their 5th win of the season, they have 12 points on the year with a 5-12-2 record. We've got more coming up. Stand by. 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
0: From the Saddle Dome in Calgary, final score, the Flames 2 and the Sharks 0. 17,551 fans were on hand for what proved to be an important Calgary Flames victory. As in many respects, they were talking about trying to salvage their season with just one victory. The Flames end their 3-game losing streak with the win tonight. Dustin Wolf, fourth career shutout with a 15-save performance. Flames badly outshot the Sharks, 36-16 actually, by the end of the game unofficially. And so a 16-save performance. And unfortunately for Ryan Warsawski in his 100th game behind the bench as the head coach of the Sharks, San Jose's 7-game streak of picking up points and 4-game winning streak comes to an end. And unfortunately against the Flames, they've had a long streak the other way. They are now winless in their last 7 meetings against Calgary, going back to February of 2024. But, Drew, not a lot to say about tonight except for the goaltending of Yaroslav Askarov, which was perfect.
1: It's as close to perfect as you can absolutely get for a team that didn't give him much help in front. And when you look at the way that the Flames were playing and the chances they had, it's incredible how well Yaroslav Askarov had played and has been playing.
0: Well, here's how he's been playing. Last five starts, he has a 97.1 save percentage. The last Sharks goalie with a higher save percentage in a five-game span was Yevgeny Nabokov, who was 97.7 in a span of five games back in 2007.
1: Over five games. That's incredible. Hey, how so?
0: That's 24-carat goaltending.
1: Yeah, it really is. And so he gave the Sharks the ability to stay in this game, even though they weren't in this game because the Flames just outplayed the Sharks. But at the end, with some really good chances, Dustin Wolf makes some saves, and at least Yaroslav Askarov had forced the Sharks to put in a push at the end. They couldn't quit on him because he wasn't quitting on them.
0: The other part of this game that's of concern is the injury to Jeff Skinner,
1: yeah,
0: a veteran player, and it did not look good in the opening minute and a half of the game. That was a minor factor. It really wasn't a major factor in what happened in the game because the Sharks just didn't have their legs,
1: no.
0: But they probably could have used Skinner's legs for this game.
1: Certainly could have, because Jeff's a worker, and especially he's another guy who hangs on to the puck in the offensive zone. There was a lot of things that went wrong with the Sharks, and you brought something up there. You know, okay, so who will the Sharks call up, and they'll definitely call somebody up.
0: They have to.
1: To meet in Seattle. And Chernyshov's played really well with the Barracuda.
0: Hat trick the other day.
1: Yeah. Quentin Musty.
0: Three assists the other day.
1: So that's the great thing what Mike Greer has been able to do with his team. And when Mike Greer got the job, the San Jose Sharks prospect pool and pipeline was rated dead last in the National Hockey League by experts and analysts. Now they're number one. And when you look at the riches that Mike has to choose from, and of course what happens is, you know, they'll talk to John McCarthy. They've watched all the games. I know they do because we see them there, and also you get to watch them on AHL TV. And they'll make their decision based on everybody's expert opinion.
0: Final score tonight, Flames 2, Sharks nothing. First game of four between these clubs this year. The next one will be December the 16th at SAP Center. When we come back, we'll have our instant replay to tell you how it all happened next on the San Jose Sharks Audio Network.
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0: It's time for the Sharks instant replay of a game played at the Saddledome in Calgary. Final score, the Flames 2, the Sharks nothing, in front of a crowd of 17,551 fans. This was the night for Yaroslav Askarov to shine. In the third period, he was spectacular. As the game began, things really, really went tilted in the direction of the Sharks goaltender. The shots were 13-1 in favor of Calgary in period number one. Nobody scored, and the reason why nobody scored was because of plays like this. Icing coming up against Calgary. No, they wave it off as it's dumped into the zone. Askarov just gave away the puck behind the net. Zary centers. Great save by Askarov on a one-timer from 15 feet out by Lomberg. Yeah, Brian Lomberg had a great opportunity there in a one-timer after Askarov turned over the puck behind his own net, as he does sometimes. Shortly after that, with a score at 0-0, he made another spectacular save. Here's Kadri moving back into the Sharks zone, on with Coronado, Frost, Huberdeau, and Anderson. Anderson with the puck now, back to Kadri. Left circle shot toward the net just wide. Enbord, Karaman, Fraud. Oh, what a great save by Askarov off Coronado's one-tip pass. Coronado had several outstanding chances to score tonight, and he was unable to do it, was pretty frustrated by the end of the evening. But in the second period, when the Flames got the first goal, it was miscommunication by the Sharks that led to it. Back at center ice again, Calgary jumps on it, but both teams need changes here. Zary shoots one in. Lodzgren spins one around. There's Kurashev on the right side. He's got a man on the left, almost lost it. Zary got a piece of the puck. Now Dickinson and Kurashev tangle, moving it along. The Flames score! Dickinson and Kurashev got tangled up with the communication on the play, and Coleman pounced. It's going to be an unassisted goal for Blake Coleman at 5 minutes and 46 seconds of the second, and Calgary takes a 1-0 lead. Brett Hedick had always said it, communication is free. It didn't take place there, and unfortunate for Askarov and the Sharks, a veteran like Blake Coleman finished it off. That proved to be the game-winning goal.
1: Talk about disconnected. It's all I could think about all night watching the Sharks, and that was a perfect display of being absolutely disconnected from your teammates.
0: Well, Yaroslav Askarov continued to make great saves. Here's another one with the score 1-0. Karen's able to lift it out for Calgary. Barabee exchanges now with Anderson across the line. Backhand play toward the slot, but Calgary wasn't there. It's in the left corner. Calgary goes to Karen's in front. Ho-ho! Tips toward the net. What a spectacular split save by Yaroslav Askarov. He keeps the score 1-0, and again, the Sharks were dead to rights on that play, but Askarov saved their bacon. He saved their bacon a bunch of times and gave him a chance to get back in the game. But Dustin Wolf was pretty good on the other side of the ice, too, for Calgary. With the score 1-0, it was a goaltender's duel. Coming down the left side, it's Lomberg. Moves into the Sharks zone. Desharnais hits Lomberg.
1: Oh, no.
0: Giveaway there by Orlov. The shot right on goal by Lomberg, and a spectacular save by Askarov. That's the second time that Orlov has done that in this game. That's kind of a poster child for the way the game went for all of the Sharks skaters. It just was an unfortunate night.
1: Yeah, they weren't ready to play, Danny. They weren't ready to play, and then there was no response after the first period was so good and so dominated by the Calgary Flames. There was no response. Nothing.
0: Dustin Wolf responded, though, in the third period, making a big save here. Here comes Eklund up the middle. Eklund on the attack. Sharks down 1-0. To Settlebrini. Back for Eklund. Save. Rebound. Brodin has a great chance, and the shot is blocked on the side of the net. Now a shot on goal by Eklund. Save. Backhanded by Settlebrini. Another spectacular save by Dustin Wolf as the crowd roars its response for their goaltender. Yep, that was a great opportunity for Celebrini to try to tie the score, but his backhand was stopped beautifully by Wolf. Tyler Toffoli had another really good chance to tie the game, but it all came down to the empty net situation. Here comes a headman feed over to Wenberg on the left to Smith. Chips it toward the goal. 13 seconds left in the game. Can the Sharks get one more chance? The Flames grab it. They clear it out. Klingberg's not going to get to it. Down the left side, Hanzik shoots. Score!

0: Samuel Hanzik gets the empty net goal at 19 minutes and 55 seconds of the third period to clinch the victory for Calgary 2-0. Unfortunately, that ended a streak of four straight games in which the Sharks only allowed one goal against for Yaroslav Askarov in this game. That was the Blake Coleman game winner, but that was Samuel Hanzik's second of the season from Mikhail Backlund at 19:55 of the third to make it 2-0 Calgary. And again, check out the shots on goal way in favor of the Flames. The final was 36 for Calgary and 16 for Sharks hockey. San Jose's seven-game streak of picking up points came to an end, and so did their four-game winning streak. The Sharks are now 8-7-3 on the season. They still have 19 points, while the Flames pick up only their fifth win of the season against 12 losses and two OTs. Calgary has 12 points on the year. That's it for our Sharks Instant Replay. This has been a presentation of the San Jose Sharks Audio Network.
1: This broadcast is presented by authority of the San Jose Sharks, solely for the private, non-commercial use of our radio audience. Any publication, reproduction, retransmission, or other use of the descriptions and accounts of this game without the express written consent of the San Jose Sharks is strictly prohibited.
0: Final score tonight, the Flames 2 and the Sharks 0. Second time the Sharks have been shut out this year. The other one was to Pittsburgh earlier on. Let's get to the three stars of tonight's game. With the stars, here's Drew.
2: Blake Coleman, he got the first goal for the Calgary Flames, which eventually was the game winner. Beautiful play on a great shot on a bad giveaway by the San Jose Sharks, but Coleman took advantage. Yaroslav Askarov was the second star, should have been the first. He stopped 35 of 36, only allowed the one goal. One was an empty netter. And Dustin Wolf, he had the shutout. He made, and he played them, a couple of really difficult saves, especially the one against Macklin Celebrini that saved the game, or at least saved a tie or maybe an overtime for the Calgary Flames. So they got the win. So Wolf number one, Askarov number two, Coleman number three.
0: Career shutout number four for Dustin Wolf, and it comes against the team that he followed quite closely growing up in Gilroy. We'd like to thank everybody for tuning into our broadcast today and remind you that whenever the Sharks are on the ice, we're on the air, and we are so proud to bring you live coverage of every Sharks game, home and away. Our statistician for tonight's game was Herman Solomon. The on-site engineer here in Calgary is John Bruins, and our studio engineer at Network Central is Brian Welsh. For Drew Remenda, I'm Dan Rusinowski, reminding you of tonight's final score. The Calgary Flames 2 and the San Jose Sharks 0. Join us for our next exciting broadcast of Sharks hockey. That'll be taking place Saturday in Seattle, where the San Jose Sharks will meet the Seattle Kraken for the second time this year. Our broadcast airtime on Saturday is 6:30 Pacific time. We hope you join us then. Thanks a lot for being with us tonight. We say so long from Calgary.
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1: As they're coming off a very fortunate overtime win against the Minnesota Wild, and now they take on a Calgary Flames team that could be described as desperate for victory. Hi, everybody. I'm Dan Rusinowski, along with Drew Amenda. Drew, welcome back to the light side of the broadcast crew, and wonderful to see you after a couple of days visiting family.
2: Yeah, it was nice to go back home and see my boys after having a quite a remarkable time. You and Randy and I were in Toronto for Joe's wonderful induction ceremony and best speech of the night. And it was something. It was really amazing just to stand down there. And you've gone through it before when you were inducted into the hall, that you're just standing down in that reception area and Hall of Famer after Hall of Famer after Hall of Famer just walks by you. And it's just, hey, there's Sir Savard. Hey, there's Billy Smith. Hey, there's Yari Curry. And
1: it just, yeah, Paul Coffey right
2: Paul
1: there.
2: Paul Coffey. And it was amazing to get a chance to talk to a lot of those guys as well was something else. And what a great moment for Joe Thornton and his family, and so very richly deserved.
1: Well, what a great moment for the San Jose Sharks in Minnesota after that, because they came into a situation in which they were down in the third period, and then they had to come back and figure out a way to get their B game when they really had their C game going. And it took the kids to do it. Will Smith scored on the power play to get the Sharks even. Sharks are on the man advantage. They move through center ice, get across the blue line, head to the slot, Toffoli in front. Here's a play, Smith shoots, score! Toffoli to Celebrini to Smith, and Will Smith ties the game 1-1 with a tic-tac-toe goal that was a thing of beauty, and it was on the power play in the third. Just absolutely gorgeous, Will Smith finishing that one off. He's got a five-game point scoring streak coming into tonight's action, and Macklin Celebrini, of course, with the primary assist, has a four-game point streak coming into this contest, a game in which he has another road game, Drew, and he has points in every single road game he's played this year.
2: Absolutely incredible. And on that play, too, the entry pass that William Eklund made was terrific. It's so much fun to watch these young guys now take control of and be the drivers of this team. It's been so much fun to start this season off.
1: And as it turned out in overtime, the head coach of the San Jose Sharks, Ryan Warsawski, decided to utilize those young players as he threw out three guys, all under the age of 22, and it produced the game victory goal for Colin Graf. Macklin takes the puck, slides it back to Dickinson. Celebrini knocked down Zuccarello there. Play continues. Here's Celebrini with it down the left across the line. Macklin moving in with Graf, who he scores! Colin Graf for Macklin Celebrini. He stick handles right around the goaltender. Graf puts it past him, and the Sharks win in overtime 2-1. Half the team going to Graf. Half the team going to Askarov. Askarov wasn't even supposed to start today, and he gets the start and the victory, and the Sharks on a goal by Colin Graf in dramatic fashion from Macklin Celebrini stunned the crowd in Minnesota.
3: And the second assist on that went to Sam Dickinson, the 19-year-old getting his first NHL assist on a game-winning goal in overtime. Just before that, Drew, he made a couple of good defensive plays.
2: So much that went into that whole sequence. You go back when the play was in the offensive zone of the San Jose Sharks, which means the Minnesota zone. As Minnesota was trying to regroup and slow walk it, Macklin Celebrini pressures. And then he pressures in the corner. Will Smith jumps in because he wants to make a two-on-one, a two-on-two. Then he gets knocked down. As he gets knocked down, Minnesota starts breaking out the other way. Will Smith gets up, and he tracks back like I've never seen him skate. I'm not saying that as a negative. I'm just saying that he knew what was on the line. He gets a little push from Macklin Celebrini. And at the blue line, Sam Dickinson looks over. He realizes that Will's already there, and it shuts down the play. A potential game-winning two-on-one goal for the Minnesota Wild. Minnesota still keeps it. They come back towards the net. Sam Dickinson makes a nice play at the net. Puck goes into the corner. Sam Dickinson makes the play and gets the puck over to Macklin. Meanwhile, Will's change. Here comes Colin.

0: stays stretched out. Macklin gets away with pulling down Zuccarello and then takes off. That pass by Sam Dickinson from behind his own net off the boards to a streaking Macklin Celebrini was like a quarterback with the best touch in the world, as he just threw to an area and allowed the receiver to run into it, run underneath it, I said. And that pass was so good. And that sequence by Sam and Macklin and Will and Colin was, that's winning hockey, Dan. When coaches talk about details, you look at that clip, you look at that sequence, and that's winning hockey.
1: The most important thing is that the young guys are the ones who are playing that winning hockey. And Will Smith, who obviously had that big goal in the third period to even the score, talked about all three players being younger players on that play.
2: Yeah, it's really cool. I think we want to be a big part of this team. And Graffer had a great goal there and a great dish by Max, so it was really cool.
1: Well, one other thing about it, too, is that the Sharks learned a lot about themselves in this game because, you know, maybe games a year and a half ago, they would have just mailed it in. They would not have come back and won that game because they were down in the third period for much of it, but they found a way to get it done even when they weren't at their best in the first 40 minutes. And Smith says that's an important lesson.
2: Yeah, I think we learned a lot. I think 40 minutes we weren't playing our game, and but you need to win games like that in order to be a really good team, and you just got to stick with it.
0: Well, the other aspect too, Danny, is that last year or last couple of years, they would not have had the goaltending that they have had so far in these last stretch that the Sharks, after the first few, let's be honest, less than impressive performances by the goaltenders to start this season off, the goaltenders have been giving the Sharks not only a chance to win, but in the last few games, the win. But how well that Alex Nedeljkovic and Yaroslav Askarov play. Yaroslav Askarov was so good last game. It was incredible. And so many guys. We just talked to Kelly Rudy, former Sharks great. And he said, I was a little worried for you guys goaltending-wise at the start of the season, but wow, this kid's something.
1: Yeah, he's something special, and obviously Askarov had to make some big saves early.
3: Exchange passes with Boldy. Give it back to Matt Boldy. Near side, centering feed, tipped on goal. Great save, Askarov, and that was off of Eriksson X chance. That was perfectly executed by Minnesota.
1: Yeah, Minnesota really tried to get things done, but Askarov was there, and wouldn't you know it, the game-winning goal scorer, Colin Graf, was one of the first people to talk about San Jose's goaltending this year.
4: Yeah, I mean, they've both been playing great. He's been playing unreal, especially these last two games, basically. Just unreal out there. Just gives us so much confidence too, especially when he's back there, and then on the PK too, he's great.
1: Well, he has been great in all aspects, and you know the goaltending the Sharks are getting gives Graf the confidence that the Sharks can win just about any game.
4: I think it's just it's a confidence thing, right? Like, you know, you have confidence they're going to make the save. Obviously, you're still doing everything you can defensively, but it allows us to start rolling and feel confident. I think that the mentality of having confidence is important for us.
1: Macklin Celebrini also checked in with his thoughts on what the Sharks learned in that come-from-behind victory.
5: I just stick with it, change things that aren't working, and have a good goalie in that, for sure.
1: You know, having a good goalie is big. See, you notice all these top guys that are making plays are looking back at Yaroslav Askarov, and you heard in the call of the game winner by Colin Graf, some of the guys went to him, and some of the guys went to Askarov because of what he did.
0: Well, the whole thing about any team game is that it's a team game. Your wins are team, and your losses are team. And the Sharks, more than anything this year than we've seen in the last number of years, have got each other's back. Go back to what Alex Winberg told us in Seattle, which is, we believe in each other. We believe in ourselves. And that's a very powerful thing. And so that belief system is very strong. And that just continues to build a team. You know, Ryan Reeves, you can't have a winning team unless you have a team that loves each other and plays for each other.
1: Now, Barkley Goodrow's a Stanley Cup champion, and he talked about being really excited for the young players and how everybody is enjoying the options this year.
6: Yeah, it is. It's great to see Graffer bearing the winner, and obviously we're a younger team, lots of young guys carrying the rope, and it's great to see.
1: But now the Sharks need to keep the edge against a team that's below it in the standings. And Calgary is desperate. They've lost three games in a row, and they're having trouble scoring goals. Goodrow told us how he thinks you keep the edge in this situation.
6: Yeah, obviously winning is fun. It's brings good vibes around the locker room. And I think we realize in order to win games, we have to be playing our best. We have to, you know, have our legs and be playing the right way. And I think, you know, last four games we've kind of seen what it looks like when we're playing our best, and you know what it can look like when we're not, like, you know, the first two periods in Minnesota. So I think I think it's realizing what it takes to be successful, and kind of, you know, re-upping you know, that formula every night.
1: The Sharks are 8-6-3 this season, 19 points on the campaign, only 1 point behind the LA Kings, the Edmonton Oilers, the Winnipeg Jets, the Utah Mammoth, and the Chicago Blackhawks in the standings. And we're actually looking at the standings a little bit this time of the season. This is game 18 on the schedule, and that's another little reminder that, yes, things look pretty good right now, but there's still a long way to go.
0: Yeah, but again, I'll go back to one of my favorite coaches' sayings, and I say it all the time, be where your feet are. Can't do anything about the future. It's not guaranteed to anybody. And, of course, the past is the past. So be where your feet are. This is the game you have to be focused on.
1: There's a quote from head coach Mike Sullivan of the New York Rangers earlier today. He said, we are in the business of the relentless pursuit of small improvements.
0: Yeah.
1: It's basically what you have to do.
0: Yeah, absolutely. And the Sharks already know that they have to improve on the last game, especially the first two periods. You want to have more complete effort, not just lean on your goaltender all the time. And the Sharks, as I said, as you said, you're always looking to improve. You're looking to perfect an imperfect game. But they're a very confident young group right now, and that's a positive.
1: The Flames are 4-12-2, 10 points on the year, 10 points behind the San Jose Sharks opponents that we just mentioned, Chicago, Utah, Winnipeg, Edmonton, and L.A., 9 points behind Seattle and the San Jose Sharks. So it's pretty important for this team to get things going, especially in this building where Calgary is 2-4-1 at the Saddle Dome. One of their Stanley Cup championship players that they have on their roster, and Barkley Goodrow's former linemate with that team in Tampa, Blake Coleman, talked about how it's tough sledding right now, but how he's holding things together and how the team will get out of it.
7: Yeah, it's obviously been disappointing and not where we want to be. And, you know, we try to keep a positive environment here and keep things, focused on the next day type mentality. And it's tough at times. Obviously, it's not a stretch that anybody wants to go through in their career. And, but thankfully we got a lot of good people in here and a lot of guys that want to win. And we enjoy being around each other. So, we're just waiting for that one or two game stretch to really kick us into gear and get us going, and just you don't know when that's going to come.
1: So it's the San Jose Sharks and the Calgary Flames, first of four meetings on the season. The next one will be December the 16th in San Jose against this Calgary team. When we come back, we'll have our roster report. A little later on in the show, Drew will have his Toyota keys to the game and much, much more. So stay tuned on the San Jose Sharks Audio Network.
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1: It's time for the roster report for the Sharks and the Calgary Flames. And the roster report is brought to you by Kaiser Permanente. Get care like a pro with Kaiser Permanente, the official team physicians of the San Jose Sharks. Well, Alex Nedeljkovic was put on a technical part of the injured reserve list when he had to leave for personal reasons. And so Jakub Skarek, who just picked up a shutout in Abbotsford in a 7-0 game in which Igor Chernyshov had a hat trick and Patrick Giles had two more goals, has been recalled. He's had a good start to the season in his first year in the Sharks organization, and he has a couple of NHL games of experience with the New York Islanders. So if he were to be called upon, he's capable.
0: We saw him in the preseason. We liked his game. I saw him and covered game with the Cuda, and he played very well. He is more than capable, Danny, to give the Sharks the saves that they need if it came down to that.
1: And here's hoping that everything goes okay with Alex Nedeljkovic, and we wish him well as well. But the Sharks are in position to move forward at the moment. Nick Leddy is ready to play, but he's going to be out of the lineup again tonight for an 11th straight game. Vinny Iorio is still in the AHL on a conditioning assignment, but Timothy Liljegren gets back into action on defense, and he'll play alongside Dmitry Orlov. And so that means that Shakir Mukhamadulin will be sitting out and watching from the press box tonight.
0: And again, it's the way Shakir's been playing, it's not through his he's not sitting out because of his performances on the ice. He's sitting out because this is the development program that Mike Greer and his staff, and of course Ryan Warsawski, in concert with Mike, have decided this is how they're going to bring Shakir along, and when he's in the lineup, it seems to be working.
1: And you probably would have seen that with Michael Mesa too, but he's on the injured reserve list with a lower body injury that keeps him out for the seventh of the last eight games for San Jose. That brings us up to date with the Sharks roster, and the only other real change we're going to see is on the defense, as I mentioned. Liljegren with Orlov in front of Askarov, but everything else is identical. Yep. Yet don't be surprised if, for instance, if Colin Graf starts to really raise his level of play during the course of tonight, that he might jump up and play with the big group.
0: Well, Colin does that. It's the aspect of just trying to find when to put him up with the top six group, so to speak, because you look at, well, who is he going to replace, right? And they've got such good chemistry with the top two lines that Colin's in a perfect position to just keep doing what he's doing. Kills penalties. He's created some really good five-on-five chances. I like his game. So I think they're looking at, well, let's not push anything if we don't have to.
1: As for the Calgary Flames, Yegor Sharangovich has played all the games this year, but he's got no goals and one assist in his last six contests, and so Ryan Husker, the head coach, has elected to scratch him from tonight's game. Winger Justin Kirkland, his nickname is Costco, is being reassigned to the Calgary Wranglers as soon as he clears waivers, assuming that he does. Jake Bean on defense usually plays against San Jose, but he sat out the last five games. He is back in. Joel Hanley on defense will be out, veteran. And right winger Rory Kerens has been recalled and will be in. He's kind of an intriguing sort of a prospect player. He's only got a handful of NHL games with one career goal, but he's going to be playing on the top line tonight with Nazem Kadri and Joel Farabee. So he's got a shot.
0: Give him the best chance to succeed.
1: Meanwhile, the goaltending is definitely a golden flavor. Golden State flavor, that is, for the Calgary Flames. Dustin Wolf is from Gilroy. Devin Cooley is from Los Gatos. And so that's one of the interesting quirks of the roster this year, and I think it's awesome.
0: Yeah, it's great. And again, the influence of the San Jose Sharks at hockey in the Bay Area, starting to develop homegrown talent no matter where they go in the NHL, except when the nights they're playing for the Sharks, you're cheering for them.
1: Well, it will be Dustin Wolf in goal for this team. He's got a lifetime record of, what, 7-1 against the Sharks. Yaroslav Askarov has a 0-1 record in one game played last year against the Calgary Flames, and he will make his third straight start in goal. That is our roster report from Kaiser Permanente. Get care like a pro with Kaiser Permanente, official team physicians of the San Jose Sharks. When we come back, Drew will have the keys next on the San Jose Sharks Audio Network.
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1: Sharks and Flames have already warmed up, and they're back in their respective dressing rooms, and then they'll be doing battle in just a few minutes. We've also got head coach Ryan Warsawski coming out. He's in his 100th game behind the bench tonight for the San Jose Sharks, and he is tied with George Kingston on the all-time San Jose Sharks win list with 28.
0: The great George Kingston. What a remarkable gentleman. And we weren't very good back then, but we had one of the smartest, nicest, terrific communicators you could have ever wished for, the first coach of the Sharks.
1: George Kingston, a great man, still going strong in Southern California.
0: Well, yeah, but you look at this is where George started. George was at the University of Calgary and Hockey Canada here at the Saddle Dome. This is he played at the University of Alberta and then coached at the University of Calgary for so many years and eventually came to Hockey Canada, which was just on the other side of this building.
1: In the corral.
0: Yeah, in the no here. Here in the we were in the basement. Well, my office was in the basement, but it's some good times in those days.
1: Of course, I remember a couple times we went to Father David Bauer Arena to practice.
0: That's where the University of Calgary. That's where we played. Olympic size ice.
1: Yep.
0: All these teams would come in, and we practiced on Olympic size ice because I was assistant coach then, and we skated all over people. It was so much fun.
1: Well, here are the keys to tonight's game, presented by Toyota, proud sponsor of San Jose Sharks hockey. Toyota, let's go places. And with the keys, here's Drew.
0: Well, number one for the San Jose Sharks, I think this is what they have to do all the time, is three zone pressure. Don't ever back up. Keep moving forward. Keep attacking. Got the puck, pressure. You don't have the puck, pressure. Make sure you always have your feet moving. Play with a ton of pace. North-south, and it's kind of the same thing, actually, to tell you the truth, is the number one key. But Ryan Warsawski, when I'm down on the bench doing the TV side, Danny, Ryan Warsawski's, if it goes D to D more than once, he's on them. Guy's got to get the puck moving, He wants it to get up the ice quickly, and if you lose it, you got to get back quickly. So it's a north-south game all the time. Make sure you're pushing that pace there as well. And my usual, just trying to figure out new ways to say shoot the darn puck. Shoot and crash. Shoot the net, because as good as Dustin Wolf is, and he is remarkable, he does give rebounds.
1: We've got head coach Ryan Warsawski, who's about to go behind the bench for his 100th NHL game. That's coming up next on the Sharks Audio Network.
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1: From Calgary, we have Coach's Chalkboard. The Sharks and the Calgary Flames tonight. I'm Dan Rusinowski, along with Sharks head coach Ryan Warsawski. Ryan, I want to talk about the constant learning that goes on during the course of a season. Last game against Minnesota, it was a new learning experience where the guys didn't really have it, had to win on the B game partly, and then get their game together in the third. How important was a learning experience for that, for the team overall, and especially for the young guys?
9: Yeah, I think it's important. You know, like you mentioned, we're learning as lessons as we go here throughout this season, and that's a perfect example. I don't even know if we had our B game, might have been our C game, and we found a way to win. Askey played great, made some big saves to keep us in it. I thought our third period we got better. And individually we also learned from our younger players that it just goes to show you're not going to feel great every single night. It's a long season, the grind of it, and you got to be able to grind it out and win in different ways, and we did a good job of that.
1: Also, Bob Airey's 14 point out of 16 points he had to win a Stanley Cup was, you're never really out of a game. You have to have the attitude that way.
9: Yeah, for sure, and there's got to be belief. And I think our effort gives us belief. And I think every guy starting to understand that we can win hockey games in certain ways, in different ways. And in a perfect world, we want to get skating. And I think that's going to be important tonight.
1: One thing that that can be challenging for a head coach, especially the instinct when you get into an overtime game like that, is to play veterans out there. And you had all three kids out there for the game winner. How was that decision to make? How hard was it? And how gratifying was it to see the way it ended?
9: Yeah, I think, throughout the 60 minutes before, we got a pretty good feel of who's going that night. There's going to be some nights where your veterans are the ones that are carrying the load. There's going to be some nights that your younger guys and a guy like Colin Graf and Sam Dickinson can jump up there and play in those situations. And we have full belief throughout our roster that certain guys can play in a lot of different situations. And Graf has played some really good hockey these last couple of games. He's earned that right to be out there, as has Sam. So, tonight, hopefully it's someone different. Maybe it's the same guys. We'll see. Hopefully we don't go to overtime, we can win in regulation.
1: Different hero every night, that's what you want. I noticed that with Graf in the third period, you were showing more confidence and giving him a little extra responsibility. He's taken it to that, hasn't he?
9: Yeah, for sure. I think he came out of the lineup a few weeks ago, and since then his game has really trended in the upward direction, and that's what we're asking for the young man. And he's done a really good job of being coachable, understanding what we're expecting of him, and he's earned the ice time. He earned it up to go up in that first line and play with Mac and Will, and he's earned to play in that penalty kill. He's found a role in that job, and super happy for him. He's a great kid, works hard, and he's done a really good job for us.
1: You've killed 17 out of your last 18 penalties. What about the role of Vinny Desharnais in that situation?
9: Yeah, another guy that's, we talked about earning it. He's earned a job on that penalty kill and staying in that lineup. He's done a really good job being a big guy of taking away time and space. His puck plays improved 5-on-5 and defending with urgency. So he's earned that role, and he's done a really good job. He's been a big part of that penalty kill.
1: Look forward to a great game in regulation tonight.
9: Thank you, Dan. Appreciate it.
1: And that's our Coach's Chalkboard show for today. Stand by for the Sharks and the Flames coming up next on the San Jose Sharks Audio Network.
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0: Celebrini moving in, shooting it. He scores! Eckler gets the game winner in overtime. 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Tries to center to Foley. It's off the stick. Foley shoots. He scores!
1: This is San Jose Sharks Hockey. 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
2: 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I'm Dan Rusinowski along with Drew Amenda. 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Celebrate responsibly. Well, the San Jose Sharks are going with Yaroslav Askarov in goal for a third consecutive game, and he is on quite a run. Was an outstanding player in the game in Minnesota, especially early, and he will be relied on again tonight. On defense, it'll be a combination of Dmitry Orlov, who played 27 minutes in that game, along with Tim Liljegren, who gets back into action tonight. At center, it'll be Macklin Celebrini. On the right side, Will Smith, and on the left side, Tyler Toffoli.
3: For the Calgary Flames, Samuel Hamzik, Michael Backlund, Blake Coleman up front, Kevin Ball, Rasmus Anderson on the point, and as previously mentioned, Dustin Wolf from Gilroy, California.
2: Referees tonight, Drew Furman South and Tom Shimoljevsky. The linesmen are Travis Toomey and Keel Murchison. And they're all assembling at center ice. Always a great atmosphere in Calgary. Kind of hard to believe this Saddledome building will only be here for another year or so after this one. Off the faceoff, we are underway in the first period, and the Sharks get the draw and move from left to right. Celebrini turning on the right boards, trying to set up Toffoli right in the middle of the ice, but it was off the stick and knocked away by Calgary. Michael Backlund moves up the right wing side for the Flames, got to the Sharks line, but a play to the middle knocked aside by the San Jose defense. Tim Liljegren's back in the action tonight. He spins it around, and Orlov sends it off to Foley's stick, out to center ice, but apparently it went off of somebody off the bench. Yeah. And so they blow the play dead, and that means, Drew, the faceoff will be inside the Sharks zone.
3: Quick change, just 27 seconds in. It's just having, I think, Ryan Warsawski will be looking to try to get guys rolling here as the situation for the Sharks is to get the guys into the game as quickly as possible.
2: Now the faceoff is dropped left side of Yaroslav Askarov. Flames win the draw, and Jan Kuznetsov on defense throws to the slot. Grabbing it there is Morgan Frost, but it is blocked right out in front by the Sharks D. Rebound kept in. Near sideboards, Frost, the center on this line with Jonathan Huberdeau on the left, goes to the middle. Here comes the shot on the right side. That is Matt Coronato, their big sniper, and he got blocked, and the Sharks break back the other way. The Wenberg line is out there. Eklund feeds to Kurashev on the right, trying to chip it in deep, but the Flames defense did a good job. But Eklund wins the puck from Frost. He moves away from him, throws it toward the slot, and it's off the skates of the defenseman Mackenzie Weegar, and the Flames manage to escape. Frost carries to the Sharks' line, but he's checked immediately by Klingberg. Teams changing as the play goes on. Just about a minute 15 gone by, and a scoreless first period, and already good action here in Calgary. Down the left side, Huberdeau. Lead pass, Farabee moving in, trying to get the shot. It got to the net. Tim Liljegren slowed that down by deflecting it, but Askarov maintained his focus and grabbed it with that right-handed catching glove and held on.
3: Well, John Klingberg was bringing the puck up. He went to bank it off the boards. It hit the linesman, popped back towards the Sharks' zone. Flames jumped on it right away. Two guys jump on it. Farabee gets the chance on net with Huberdeau going to the net. Nicely snuffed out by Yaroslav Askarov. Tough break for the Sharks, but sometimes the referees and the linesmen, it's just puck's going to hit them.
2: Yeah, the amount of times it goes against you, it'll go for you at some point, so you just got to
3: Never believe that.
2: Notch it up. Ty Dellandrea steps on the ice to go up against Nazem Kadri. Kadri wins the faceoff for Calgary, but Braden Pahal couldn't keep it in. He's going to have to come back to center ice. Jeff Skinner deflects his pass, but Kadri banks it back to Pahal, and he loses on the check to Dellandrea, and the puck goes deep to the Calgary zone. Taken there by Dellandrea, tried to backhand it up the near boards, but Jake Bean blocked it for the Flames defensively. Good forecheck by Colin Graff with Dellandrea helping out. Dellandrea whips a backhand underneath the backside of the net all the way to the near boards, but unfortunately, Skinner not able Skinner's to play hurt. It, and he is shaken up badly here as the puck goes into the shark zone. Skinner got checked on along the boards and down on the ice, and he is in a lot of pain. Will Leonard has rushed off the ice. He's dropped his stick, and he's trying to crawl back toward the Sharks' bench.
3: He is hurting. His right leg is hurting bad. It was really awkward into the boards, and wow, there's no weight being put on it at all.
2: Nope.
3: And that does not look good for the Sharks as Jeff Skinner, he went in awkwardly and was in anguish right away.
2: Let's pause 10 seconds for station identification. 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
2: Well, concerning news for Jeff Skinner as he went right up and against the boards there in a little collision, and down he went, and he was grabbing onto his leg.
3: His foot goes in and just jams. It's not pretty.
2: Well, Adam Klapka takes the puck and throws one toward the Sharks' net. Goes wide of Yaroslav Askarov. As we have resumed play, Sharks down to 11 forwards now. And but judging by the look of it, I don't think we're going to see Skinner the rest of the night.
3: No, we're going to have 11 forwards for sure.
2: Turnover there by Dickinson, but taken back by the Sharks. Now Lombert shoots for Calgary toward the net. Pad save from 20 feet out by Askarov. Reeves tries to clear, cannot. Kept in by Jake Bean. He's checked by Adam Gaudette as he rushes over to the right boards. Throws one down into the corner, and Vinny Desharnais, nice check on a big man, Adam Klapka, but the Flames keep it in. They throw one toward the net, and it goes just wide of the goal.
3: Flames are jumping right now. They're trying to get that forecheck going and got a couple of shots towards the net, really keeping the Sharks in their own zone.
2: Well, Dickinson and Desharnais are out there. Uh-oh, Desharnais lost the puck. Flames are threatening. Here comes the shot! But Hanzek pushed it wide off a defensive stick right out in front of the net. Is that Celebrini who did that? I think it might have been. Over at the near boards now, Hanzek for Calgary. A big hope checked by Celebrini. Puck skips free. Blake Coleman got it back to the defense, but Ball couldn't keep it in. He's pressured by Smith, but Anderson gets back for Calgary, and they escape and throw it up the middle. Blake Coleman, two Stanley Cups as Barkley Goodrow's line mate in Tampa, goes into forecheck for Calgary, but the Sharks pick up and they throw it the length of the ice, and that will be icing against San Jose.
3: Well, as I said, the Flames are really on their toes, trying to hem in the Sharks. The Sharks have had some puck management problems early in the game in their own zone, and that always causes problems, but they've made up for it as far as their defensive play at blocking shots, getting sticks on pucks. We've seen Desharnais, we've seen Mario Ferraro, we've seen Alex Wennberg make some good blocks.
2: Off the faceoff, Flames win it. Kuznetsov throws to the right. Uyghur tried to set up a man Frost in front, but they couldn't negotiate contact. Instead, Klingberg throws a long one all the way down the ice. He's trying to get it to Will Smith off the inboard, Karam, but it goes all the way down for icing. Not the best advice on that
3: move
2: one.
3: Move your feet. I know what John was trying, but Will wasn't that far ahead. In fact, he was behind the D for the Flames. He wasn't going to get to that puck.
2: Well, they got a face-off coming up deep in San Jose ice again. Tilted a little bit in that direction early on here with 3:28 gone by and a scoreless first period. Once again, Frost is on the ice for Calgary against Celebrini. Celebrini's trying to win the draw here, but it ends up on the stick of Coronado. He's rubbed out. Nice check by Mario Ferraro, and Smith skates out with the puck. He's to the red line, backhands into Calgary territory. He did that because the Sharks need a line change, and they'll get it, and Alex Wenberg's line steps on. Here comes Coronado, moving from right to left across the Sharks' line, trying to set up a man in the middle in Frost, but it hit a stick. Now Huberdeau at the near sideboards, checked by Wenberg. He worked it free. Eklund fights for it, leaves it there for Wenberg, and Wenberg's out of the zone. Cutting to his left, Wenberg for the Sharks, carries across the Calgary Flames' blue line. He'll exchange behind the net there with Eklund, but nice check by Uyghur slows things down. Worked loose by the Sharks. Kurashev got it over near side. Eklund, now Liljegren on the point, goes to Wenberg on the right circle. Creating some space. Oh, too bad. Wenberg was trying to go back to the point, put it off the skates of Huberdeau, and it bounced all the way back into the Sharks' end with 15:35 to go in a scoreless first period, and the Sharks yet to get their first shot on goal. The Landria line steps on, at least part of it. Remember that Jeff Skinner is out with an injury in the opening minutes here in the first period. So we've got Gaudette out there along with Delandria and Graff. Graff with the puck, fires it to the right, and Gaudette shoots one in. Delandria giving chase, hitting his man in the corner, and Anderson, who poked it up the near boards. Calgary gets the zone exit with Farabee. He pokes it across the rink, and here comes Kadri moving in, shooting the puck, getting a piece of it there was Askarov. Boy, Kadri was a little bit too wide open for my taste.
3: Everybody got puck focus, slid over to the right side of the ice, and that left Kadri wide open.
2: Here comes Cairns across the line. That's Rory Cairns, for those of you keeping score. He has the puck in the corner. He centers it out in front, but nobody's home. Kept in by the defenseman. Bean gets it back. Farabee tries the shot, blocked by Delandria. Goodrow couldn't clear it out. Hanging on to it, though, is the Sharks' right winger, Colin Graff, and he will lift one over the forecheckers and get it back to center ice. Braden Pahal deflected that, kind of a soccer-like move there. Fed forward by Calgary, and down Blake Coleman moves down the left wing. Into the shark zone, looks to the right, feeds it in the direction of Hanzek, knocked away, but Coleman recovered it. Nice job, and he feeds it back behind the San Jose net.
3: Sharks have got to start handling the puck with some care.
2: Well, let's see what Reeves can do. He's down the right as he jumps on the ice on the change. Reeves across the line, sends in deep. There's Celebrini with it, twisting, turning, sending to the middle, and Reeves fans on the shot. Back on the point, Orloff the blast, blocked. Celebrini picks it up. He loses on the check to Hanzek, but recovers. He wins the battle with Michael Backlund, throws behind the net, and now a wraparound attempt by Barkley Goodrow went off a stick and wide. Held in by the Sharks' defense. It's Orloff feeding it across the rink. Celebrini turns away from Coleman, twists into the corner, bounced it off a skate, came back. Reeves keeping it in, going to Orloff, throwing it in front. Celebrini deflects it wide. Now it's Reeves in the right corner. Guns it behind the net all the way around to Tim Liljegren, who keeps it on the left side. Moves to his right. Takes the shot. Where is it? It's in somebody's equipment.
3: Somebody's equipment.
2: And so we'll get a stoppage. I think it's going to be defenseman Jan Kuznetsov who blocked that, and will get credit for that block as we get a stoppage. A break in the action. We got an exciting game so far, but the Sharks have yet to get a real chance on Dustin Wolf. It's a scoreless matchup with 13:24 to go in the first period. Back to Calgary after this on the San Jose Sharks Audio Network. 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Well, San Jose's got to get their feet moving here in the first period. They're being outshot 3-0. 6.5 gone by in period number one, and they've got an offensive zone start with Alex Wenberg going up against Frost, but Frost wins the draw for Calgary, and so the Flames have control. They lift one out. Getting a piece of it was Kurashev, but Frost behind him grabbed the puck. Went one-on-two down the right-wing side and was forced to dump it in by a combination of Ferraro and Eklund. And how about Eklund just getting back, helping the defense? Stick handle once too much that time, though. Lost control of the puck, and now it's taken back by Frost at the near sideboards in the Sharks' zone. But Eklund finishes a check on Huberdeau, and the Sharks slide one out. Here they come. Kurashev skates up the right side across the line, tries to slip it off to the left of Wenberg. Wenberg gets it, feeds behind the net. Eklund in the zone, sends over to the near boards. Klingberg couldn't get it through a pass on the players, and so the Flames able to clear it out. Now Ferraro got caught. Coronado gets behind him, tries to go to the net, and Ferraro just recovered, getting his stick out and deflecting that play away. Sharks aren't out of the woods yet, though. Coronado, offensive zone, checked by Kurashev, got it back to the point, and a Kuznetsov drive is blocked. Coming up the ice there, wide open on the left wing side, was the Sharks' Kurashev, but they can't get him a puck, and instead, the Sharks methodically move into the offensive end. Kurashev finished the check at the near sideboards. Eklund is in there too, grinding it out there against Cairns and Kuznetsov. Calgary's Mackenzie Weegar is checked by the Sharks' Kurashev behind the goal line, but he slipped away from that, and the Flames finally able to break it out. Nazem Kadri leads the way for Calgary. Across the Sharks' line, sends it over to Farabee. Tried to backhand it back for a tip there from Kadri right at the side of the net, but the puck wound up going behind the Sharks' goal. In front of the net, Kadri reaches for a pass, can't get it. Will Smith recovers, gives to Celebrini, and now Liljegren. And Liljegren's first pass was on the stick of Orloff, but he's going to have to play it over to his D partner again. And Orloff being checked there by Cairns at the red line. He's trying to push it forward on the left wing boards to Will Smith. He did poke at it, but Smith couldn't control it. Calgary gets it back. Sharks change the D. Onto the ice steps big Vinny Desharnais, bumps Ryan Lomberg on the right wing boards. Lomberg got it deep. And the Sharks have to spin it around and just get control. San Jose only with 11 forwards since the opening couple of minutes when Jeff Skinner came in awkwardly against the boards and was appeared to be pretty seriously injured. Behind the goal line, it's Liljegren with the puck. Colin Graf circling back with DeLandry to provide a target. And he goes to the other side of the ice. Pass by Desharnais, intercepted, taken back by Liljegren, and he angles it off the right boards and relieves the pressure for a second. And all of a sudden, Calgary is starting to crank it up as they've got Connor Zary on the ice with Adam Klapka and Ryan Lomber. Klapka on the left wing. You may remember he scored his first NHL goal against the Sharks. And the man in net for San Jose that night was none other than Devin Cooley from Los Gatos, who now is his teammate. Down the left wing side, here come the Flames. Lomberg throws it into the left corner to Zary. Checked by Gaudette. Gaudette under pressure, held the puck, skated behind the goal line, and backhands went down the ice. That's going to go the length of the surface. That'll be icing against San Jose.
3: That's all that they've been able to do. Just get the puck and relieve pressure, get the puck and relieve pressure. And I'm not even saying it's the Sharks playing poorly. I just think it's the Flames coming out with some jump and really pressuring the puck.
2: Now, Calgary definitely desperate as they've lost three games in a row, and they're 4-12-2 this season for only 10 points. I know that expectations were not that they were going to be a first-place team all year, but Adam Ryan Huska's team expected better. Off the draw, Bean keeps it in for Calgary. Fed to the slot. There's a shot on goal from Frost off a Huberto pass. Good stop by Askarov. Controlled the rebound off to his left, and the Sharks will ice the puck again.
3: Well, the problem... Normally, I would say keep icing the puck. It's no big deal because face-offs are face-offs. But Sharks haven't been winning very many face-offs to start this game off. They're chasing the puck. I think that was a chance. The last one was just off a face-off play because the Flames won it and won it easily.
2: The funny thing is the Sharks coming into action tonight have a better face-off record than Calgary does. San Jose at 48.3%, Calgary at 47.7%. But the Flames have won seven faceoffs and only lost one so far. Here's a potential faceoff win. No, Coronado steals, walks to the front of the net, gets a great shot on goal as he cut in front of Askarov. And Askarov comes up calmly with a brilliant save, stick checking it away. Flames keep the pressure on. Remember, this Sharks group is tired because of all the icings. Uyghur goes to Coronado, who shoots, blocked. Grabbed by Liljegren, sends it ahead. DeLandria lifts a soft one down the ice. That will not be icing. So as Uyghur retreats to get it and headmans to Coronado, the Sharks get fresh skaters on. Eklund's on the ice. Spins away from the check, but Hanzek knocked down now by Eklund. And that's the end of that attempt to get possession back for Calgary. Good breakout pass. Klingberg goes over on the left wing side, moving in. A shot by Wenberg, but it's deflected by the stick of Rasmus Anderson. Up over the boards and out of play. So we've got a break in the action. 9:27 to go in this first period. This broadcast is coming to you from the Saddle Dome in Calgary. It's the Sharks nothing and the Flames nothing on the San Jose Sharks Audio Network. Nothing-nothing to score. You can't score unless you get a shot on goal. We've got 9:27 to go in the first period, and the shots are 4-0 in favor of Calgary. Face-off coming up deep in Flames ice. Right side of Justin Wolf. The pride of Gilroy, having an outstanding career, just signed a lengthy contract extension in September. He is going to be a Calgary Flames goaltender for a long time. Both goaltenders on the Calgary roster from the Bay Area, which is just fantastic. Devin Cooley, of course, from Los Gatos is the other one. Right now inside the Flames zone, batted down by Klingberg. Nice play to keep it in. He throws it behind the Flames net, but Wolf out of his goal made the stick stop, fed it around the boards. Good check there by Dickinson, keeps the puck in on the left side, and Dickinson with the puck whips a backhand pass across the rink. Kurashev just got knocked down on his way to it. Kept in by Klingberg. Goes to the left corner. There's Wenberg protecting it with Eklund. Eklund scooting away from trouble. Now he runs into trouble. He loses on the stick check to Kadri. And here come the Flames. Kerens gets the handoff down the right from Farabee. And moves across the Sharks line. There's Dickinson defensively staying with him because of his great skating. And applying the stick check. And the Sharks avoid a shot on goal against. Back inside the Flames territory, Jan Kuznetsov throws it around the far side of the ice. Michael Backlund clears to center, and the Sharks able to back check there. Good work combination by Orlov and Celebrini to take the puck away. And how about Celebrini's work? All the way back to his own goal line. Feeds it up the near boards. Liljegren checked by Coleman, so Orlov sends it up the left side. And there's Toffoli with it with some time and space. A lead at center here, Celebrini, moving left to right. Across the line. Little miscommunication there with Will Smith on the crisscross. Celebrini fed him the puck, and Smith didn't get it. So the Flames back the other way, and Mackenzie Uyghur, always a threat, moves into the Sharks' end. A shot goes wide for him. Puck bounces back, center ice. And the Flames there to control it as both teams are making changes with 7:50 remaining in this scoreless first period. Taken back by Ferraro and Orloff. They move back into their own zone. Orloff played 27 minutes the other night in Minnesota. Sends a long pass up the ice. No icing on the play. Ryan Reeves, good hustle, got a little piece of it. Now Barkley Goodrow at the near side. Tries to backhand it down to Delandria. Couldn't do it. Kept in for a second there by Klingberg, but he lost control of it just as he swept it forward. So the Flames will take over with 7:25 to go on the clock. Calgary moving to the attack to get to the Sharks line, and they're ahead of it, so they bring it back. You'd be a great linesman.
3: Yeah, I'd be fantastic as long as you didn't have to question me. My call said I got replaced. But the way that the Sharks are playing now, their puck management has not been strong. They've going for long passes. If the other team's pressuring you like they are, you've got to come back and support the puck carrier. You've got to make sure you become that master of the 10-foot pass. You can't be stretching out because there's too many Flames, too many layers between you and the player, the teammate you're trying to get the puck to.
2: Icing coming up against Calgary. No, they wave it off as it's dumped into the zone. Askarov just gave away the puck behind the net. Seri centers. Great save by Askarov on a one-timer from 15 feet out by Lomberg. Boy, that was an Archer Zerbe-like recovery if I've ever seen one. Meanwhile, on the point, Lomberg, the drive, blocked in front. Barkley Goodrow is on his stomach, trying to bank the puck forward legally, hand-passing it to a teammate as the crowd reacts, and Delandria shoots one all the way down, and after all that, it's going to go all the way down for yet another icing.
3: Yeah, Yaroslav went out to play that puck because the Flames were going to get to that puck. So, but it kind of jumps on him, a lot of pressure, can't get it behind the man that's coming in on the forecheck, which is Connor Zeri. And then a beautiful setup, really great job by the Flames to get that chance with Lomberg. But Yaroslav Askarov, what a save that was. The San Jose Sharks are just, Danny, they're just feeling too much pressure right now. They're not able to, and here comes another win on the faceoff.
2: Yep, Calgary gets another faceoff win. Weegar spins away from Reeves, shoots one right on goal from 35 feet out. Good save by Askarov. Sharks cannot clear it out. Kadri keeping the pressure on. One-on-one against Ferraro, moves away from the Sharks defenseman. Came up almost to the point, backhanded across, and now Delandria applying the check on Weegar, knocking it free. Reeves with a nice hit on Farabee, but again he shoots it all the way down, and San Jose gets called for icing. No shots on goal for the Sharks in this game. They're being outshot 7-0 by Calgary. 6:22 left in the first period.
3: Well, you never know what this game's going to be, right?
2: Nope.
3: Game to game, you never know what's going to happen. The Flames win in every draw, almost every draw, chance after chance. Askarov's been terrific so far, which we talked about earlier in the show. But the Sharks have got to find a way to help each other out with all the pressure. Look at three Flame jerseys versus two Shark jerseys. Who's going to come out with that puck?
2: Well, they need a change desperately, and they flip it up to the Calgary line. Here comes Weegar up the middle with some fresh skaters coming on for San Jose. A lead for Kadri. Gains the zone entry. Dropped it back to the point. Here's a shot by Ball. That had a lot of steam on it, but it went wide of the goal. Kadri in the right corner. Went back to Weegar. Right point. Back skating. Kind of fan of the puck, but Kadri gets it across the rink. Ball on the left point, sends it down the wing and into the corner, back to the right wing side. Kadri back for Weegar, fakes the shot, sends it forward, tipped toward the net, save made by Askarov, got a piece of that with his pad. Rebound on the near boards now, Sharks pick up, and Wenberg will chip it out, but Karen's all over him. Looks like a hand pass there against Calgary in the neutral zone, and so we have a break in the action. Still without a shot on goal, we've got 5:33 to go in the first period for San Jose Sharks hockey, as they are scoreless with the Flames here in Calgary. You're listening to the San Jose Sharks Audio Network. Back in Calgary, it is a nothing-nothing tie, and low-scoring games have certainly been the watchword for Sharks hockey lately. In fact, seven straight games in which they've allowed two goals or less, but four straight in which they've allowed only one. They have never gotten to five in a row in that situation. But right now, they got to think more about getting some chances on Dustin Wolf, who's had the easiest night of all with no shots yet, with 5.5 to go in the period.
3: And most of the play down in front of Yaroslav Askarov.
2: Faceoff won by the Flames yet again. Sharks have won a couple of draws here, but it's about 80% to 20 in favor of Calgary right now. They dump it into the Sharks zone, scramble for it, tip behind the net by Coleman. They can't get it. Now Desharnais checked by Coleman, causing a turnover, and Backlund whips it toward the net. Askarov spotted that, let it go wide, and the Sharks will try to break it out. Rasmus Anderson eludes the check of Toffoli. Leads it for Backlund. Makes the move on Desharnais, and it goes towards the net. Hits the post. But a penalty is coming up against Desharnais for holding on the play. Desharnais is protesting the call. Backlund just barely got beyond him. And it's going to be a power play for Calgary.
3: He's protesting the call because Backlund grabbed Desharnais' stick. He's holding the stick as he comes in. He grabs Desharnais' stick and pushes it out of the way. This is a missed call by the official. Well, no, he just got it wrong. Because at the end, I think a better call would have been 2 minutes for holding the stick and then 2 minutes for holding to Desharnais, holding the stick on Backlund. I mean, it's clear as day.
2: Not good. Desharnais knew something was wrong off the faceoff. Power play hockey for Calgary, but they give it away. And it'll be Liljegren on a second chance who clears it all the way down. By the way, Calgary, number 32 in the NHL in converting on power plays. They are 1 for 25 in this building, which is only 4%. And they're 0 for 13 in their last six games. Here's Kadri moving back into the Sharks zone. On with Coronado, Frost, Huberdeau, and Anderson. Anderson with the puck now. Back to Kadri. Left circle shot toward the net just wide. Enbord, Karaman, Fraud. Oh, what a great save by Askarov off Coronado's one-tip pass.
3: Unreal. That is a save.
2: That was a tremendous stop. Oh. Now the Sharks put it in front all by himself. Caught him, grab. Goes for the backhand, and he missed the net.
3: Had him, too. Good play on the forecheck by Goodrow.
2: Back the other way comes the Flame. They give it away. Wennberg pokes it out of the zone. Flames fans a little, shall we say, impatient with the Calgary power play right now. As Calgary coach Ryan Huskett changing the lines. Sharks have Liljegren and Orloff out defensively with Wennberg and Goodrow up front. Calgary cycling back. 40 seconds to go on their man advantage as Connor Zary drops it off for Rory Kerins. And Kerins, who stick handles out of the zone, gets by Goodrow, feeds on the right, Klapka. Big man moves across the Sharks' line, whips it rink wide to Michael Backlund. And Backlund holds it, tried to backhand a Uyghur. They misconnected, and it came out to center ice. So Backlund's going to get the pass on the left wing. He gains the zone. He moves in. About 18 seconds on the power play as Backlund put it off the defenseman. Another great save by Askarov. Off the defensive play there. It bounced off of Orloff right on goal on the centering pass by Backlund. That was a big scoring chance and a great save again.
3: You count that as a scoring chance off because Orloff had a great deflection. Is that counted as a scoring chance?
2: If he didn't stop it, it was in the net.
3: Well, yeah. But who did he give the scoring chance to?
2: Well, good point by you. Here's a shot by Kuznetsov. Sticked away. Sharks' Will Smith picks it up. Looks for Celebrini. Rushing up the right side. Bodied up by Kuznetsov. Trailing the play. Smith recovers. He's double teamed. Kept in by Dickinson's stick. But then the Flames basically outnumbered the Sharks on the near boards
3: exactly
2: and were able
3: right.
2: to work it out.
3: That's exactly what they've been doing all night. The entire first period. They outnumber the Sharks at the puck.
2: Down to 2.5 left in this first period. The Sharks are credited with one shot on goal. So apparently maybe Graf got a piece of it. He got a piece of it. I thought he missed the net.
3: I think on the first one. And then when he got the rebound back, he went high and wide,
2: yeah. So one shot on goal for the Sharks. So the ignominy of having no shots on goal for what is it? Would be a fourth time this season?
3: Yeah. Incredible.
2: Dickinson, far side of the ice, lost the puck. Flames get it back. Here's a shot by Zary. Glove save made calmly by Askarov. Relatively easy stop. With a minute 57 left in this first period, the shots are 10-1 in favor of Calgary, but we've got no score.
3: Useless trivia time.
2: Yes.
3: Connor Zary's dad is a police officer in Saskatoon, Saskatchewan.
2: Is he now?
3: Yes.
2: And is he regarded highly by the Saskatoon Police
3: He's
2: Department?
3: He's regarded highly by pretty much everybody in Saskatoon. He's
2: Has
3: a
2: he
3: good
2: ever
3: man.
2: Been a backup goaltender for any team like Floyd Whitney
3: no,
2: used to be
3: no,
2: for
3: not like
2: Edmonton?
3: This, but he was an RCMP. It was different.
2: Well, so, fair enough.
3: But Mr. Connor's dad, I talked to him.
2: You mean the Mounties give Floyd Whitney more time off to be the backup goalie?
3: Exactly.
2: Is that what you're saying?
3: Yeah.
2: There's always something going on in Saskatoon, that's for sure. Off the faceoff. Here's a shot by Ball. Blocked. By Eklund. Eklund almost slipping away.
3: Ball.
2: You know what? Ball saved the goal right
3: darn
2: there.
3: Darn right he did. At least the best chance the Sharks have had next to Graf's.
2: Minute 40 to go in this first period. Liljegren back in his own end. Watched by a forechecking Coronado. Flipped over to Orloff. He calmly skates out of the zone. Moves to the middle of the ice. Nice little feint on Frost. Then he gets by Huberdeau. Crosses the line with Eklund. Eklund goes over to the far boards, but Orloff has fallen down, almost ran into him. Three-man attack now for Calgary the other way. It's Coronado moving in. Shot on goal. Save made by Askarov. Rebound grabbed by Eklund. He settles things down, skates out of the zone, and bounces one diagonally across the ice. It's going to be short of icing. That allows for the Sharks to make their change with a minute and 7 seconds to go in the first period. Dumped down the ice off the stick of Cairns back into the Sharks' end. It's been tilted in the direction of Askarov ever since the opening faceoff in this game. Farabee knocked down to the ice. Cairns checked by Gaudette. Gaudette loses on the stick check to Kadri, who went back to the point. Here comes a shot. It hit Cairns and it hit Ferraro. It's loose. And now it's knocked wide. San Jose having trouble with it. And Askarov out of his net. Kind of one-hands one to Ferraro with 37 seconds left in the period. Pass comes near side. Graf and Klingberg combine to get it out. But again, Flames with excellent puck possession. And they're outnumbering the Sharks in a lot of these 50-50 battles.
3: And their D aren't backing up because their third man on the forecheck is doing a great job supporting. So everything that's coming up on the boards, the Flames D are pinching. And if it wasn't for Yaroslav Askarov, the shots are 12-1 right now. I'll let you guess what you think the score would be.
2: I'd say 4-0.
3: There's been at least four grade A chances, without a doubt.
2: Only 21.6 seconds left in this first period. Ty Dellandrea takes the draw against Backlund, right side of Askarov, because the Sharks ice the puck again. Backlund just kind of on a false start, doing a little circle, steps back into the faceoff and wins it. From Dellandrea. Ball backhand chops it into the right corner. Ferraro poked it off a stick, but taking it back, Farabee make that Coleman an angle shot. Save made by Askarov. Rebound, 8 seconds to go in the period. Ball kept it in. Backlund the shot. Through traffic, it goes wide. Settled by Gaudette. He will just lift it out of the zone. Maybe a chance for Graf. Nope, not enough time. He had the puck down the right wing side, but time elapses in the first period. And that's one of the easiest 20 minutes of Dustin Wolf's NHL career.
3: Wow.
2: The shots were 13-1 in favor of Calgary after one period of play. And the best chance the Sharks had really was the second opportunity for Graf. He put the backhander up high and wide.
3: Other aspect, we were talking about faceoffs. 82% for the Calgary Flames versus 18 for the Sharks.
2: Oh, boy.
3: Puck mismanagement. Again, give credit to the Calgary Flames on the way that they were pressuring. But, wow, the Sharks need to see a drastic improvement.
2: You know, as I've been watching this game, and as I was watching the first two periods of the game in Minnesota, the words of Todd McLellan sort of wafted into my brain,
3: saying,
2: you know, when things are going really well for your team, you start to see some signs that are getting sick. Is that what's going on right now?
3: Your game, he got it from Jacques Lemaire. Jacques Lemaire used to say that your game starts to get sick before you start to lose, but also your game starts to get well before you start to win. And we've seen the get well before they start to win the start of the year for the Sharks as they started improving. But I'm not even sure this is a game that, you know, that you could say that the Sharks have been ill for the last couple of games. This is a game where I'm looking at and I think you have to credit the Calgary Flames with the way they came out. Their pressure, you talked about it. In fact, numbers around the puck. I thought the Sharks were, you know, another word that Ryan Warsawski has certainly brought into our vocabulary, which is connected. They have not been connected. They've been disjointed, without a doubt. I look at this game so far, and Calgary is taking it to San Jose. And if it wasn't for Askarov and net, like you said, probably 4-0 right now.
2: As you mentioned, the Flames won 82% of the draws at 14-3 in the first period against San Jose. And here's another sign that things weren't going well. 13 blocked shots in one period by the Sharks, which is tied

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1: They are tonight. That could all come to an end because Calgary, in a 0-0 tie, had a lot of really good chances to score. Were it not for the brilliant goaltending of Yaroslav Askarov, it would be awfully different. But we are scoreless at the end of the first period. Another note about Askarov, Drew, in his last six starts, including the first period tonight, he has stopped 33 out of the last 34 attempts and 97.1 save percentage.
2: That's pretty darn good. That's goaltending right there.
1: Speaking of goaltending, we had a nice visit from Kelly Rudy before we got on the air, and we had a few technical things that we were dealing with, so I didn't have a chance to say more than hello to him, but I understand that he was singing the praises of the Sharks goaltending lately.
2: Well, of course, they're part of the union. Once you're in the union, you're always in the union. So, but Kelly's saying, you know, at the start of the year, like all of us, we were kind of worried about what was happening with the Sharks goaltending. And then after about game five, the Sharks really got it together. Their goaltenders do the hard work and then just getting used to playing behind a different group of people. And Yaroslav Askarov catching up to the speed of the game and the speed of the shots and the pressure that he sees in front. Alex Nedeljkovic just settling down a little bit. And the Sharks goaltenders have not been an issue since.
1: No, they haven't. Unofficially, by the way, in the first period, the Sharks iced the puck seven times.
2: That's all? I thought it was way more than that.
1: Felt more.
2: But it felt like more than that, right?
1: But there were about four or five that fell just short.
2: Which is, okay, fine. You have to ice the puck every once in a while. Every once in a while you get a punt. But with an 82% face-off deficit, you've got to make sure you do a better job on the face-offs. You've got to do a better job handling the puck. You've got to do a better job supporting the puck carrier. You got to get pucks behind the defenseman. Skate off. Push the defenseman back so they're not keeping the puck in the zone. There's so many adjustments the Sharks have to make after that period.
1: Want to ask about that penalty on Vinny Desharnais too? He got the only penalty of the period, and you were mentioning, and he looked like something was tying him up, and as it turned out, it was Michael Backlund grabbing his stick.
2: Clear as day, he grabs the stick, clear as day, and then lifts it over his head, and the referee must have seen it, and then as an act of desperation, Desharnais reaches around and grabs him on the hold, which is okay. You got to do what you got to do. Should have been 2 minutes each.
1: Well, it wasn't. Unfortunately, the Sharks were able to kill that one off. But again, count the number of great saves by Askarov. He made a really good one on Lomberg. He made an amazing one with about 4 minutes to go on Coronado right in front. And then Mikhail Backlund had that play that went off of Orlov near the end of the period that was a pretty tough save because you're not expecting that as a goaltender to have that change of direction at that speed.
2: Nope. One of the things that we've seen with the Calgary Flames in this period as well is that how hard they go to the net. They've got players there all the time. And obviously, when you're playing against Yaroslav Askarov and the way that he's playing, you want to make sure you crowd him, push him back in the crease a little bit, try to get in his sight lines. But Yaro's been fighting through all of it. He was spectacular. He was the best player on the ice that period.
1: At the end of one, the score is the San Jose Sharks nothing and the Calgary Flames nothing. Update on Jeff Skinner. He will not return to tonight's game, and that is not surprising given the awkward way that he hit the boards with his foot and the pain that he needed and displayed while being escorted with a lot of help off the ice. Teams will be back on the ice. Sharks with 11 forwards the rest of the way. It's scoreless in Calgary. We'll be back on the Sharks Audio Network.
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1: I'm Dan Rusinowski along with Drew Remenda. No scoring in the first period, but the Sharks were badly outpositioned by Calgary. Outnumbered and outshot 13-1. 13-1 in favor of Calgary. Where have we seen that stat before?
2: Stop it.
1: February 10, 1993. Long time ago. Off the faceoff. We're underway in the second period. Coleman just gave away the puck. Tyler Toffoli drops it off. And Tim Liljegren will go back to Toffoli on the right side. He slides to Smith. Back to Toffoli. Kind of tripped over his own skate there, receiving the pass. Lost control of it. And the Flames will try to take over. The pass comes up to Foley, backhands across the blue line. Will Smith grabs the puck, looks for Celebrini. Pass blocked there by Ball, checked away by Michael Backlund. And the Flames will be able to chip it out of the zone. And Will Smith's on his way back to the bench on a change. You have to be efficient with changes.

0: You want to get into the game. Sharks with only 11 forwards for the rest of the game, because at 1:53 of the first period, Jeff Skinner went down with what looked like a rather ugly injury along the boards. Anderson for Calgary goes to Frost, sends it across the ice, Huberdeau. Here comes Calgary across the line. Lead pass in the direction of Frost by Huberdeau, blocked away by the stick of Klingberg. So now Eklund settles it down. Moves away from the forecheck of Coronado. Gets tripped up. He turns and looks right at the referee as soon as he gets down to the ice. And that tripping call was made. And the Sharks will go on the power play.
1: Well, an opportunity for the Sharks now to get some sort of, even if they don't get a goal, some sort of offensive momentum going.
0: 1:09 the time of this penalty in the second period. 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Celebrini, Eklund, Toffoli, Smith, and Klingberg are the five power players. Sharks getting the draw, working it free. Celebrini gets it back, and that's a face-off win for Calgary. Here's Blake Coleman down the right, always dangerous, moving in, shooting the puck. And boy, Askarov had a little trouble with that, but he kept the puck in front of him and held on to it.
1: That face-off was a perfect example of it's not just about the centerman on a draw. William Eklund's got to be stronger and heavier on his stick. The Sharks win that draw, or Macklin wins that draw, but they don't gain possession because William wasn't strong enough on his stick.
0: You don't get credit for a face-off win in that situation, even though you got the draw back if you're Macklin Celebrini. So right now, the Sharks do get control in their own zone. A headman feed for Eklund. Oh, just a little too far. If he gets that puck, he's in on a breakaway. So the idea was there, but the Flames able to shoot one all the way down. Calgary, by the way, is ranked number 18 in penalty killing at 77.8%. And the Sharks are the number one team on the road, converting on the power play, 8 for 23 at 34.8% this year. Celebrini throws it across the ice in the direction of Smith and Toffoli, but intercepted by Ball. I think Ball's played well today.
1: Yes, he has. A big guy, got a lot of reach, reads the game very well, physical as well.
0: Back inside the Sharks territory, we got 1:05 remaining on the San Jose power play, and the second unit is coming on. Wenberg, lead for Kurashev, down the left, cross the line, throwing it off to the right. Here's Gaudet with a shot. What a chance from the right circle, and somehow it ended up going wide off the corner. Orlov gets it back to Gaudet. He just dumps it in. Wolf and goal to our left, makes the stick stop for Calgary. Fed it along the boards. Nice seal off by Wenberg to keep it in play. Graf with speed got behind the net, grabs that
1: help
0: loose
1: him.
0: Disc.
1: Help
0: he
1: him.
0: Is checked there by defenseman Anderson, and it'll be a combination of Kurashev and Wenberg that work it free. They send it back to the point. Orlov moves to his right, dishes to the left. There's Kurashev. Back to the right point, taken by Orlov. Return for Kurashev. Down to 20 seconds on the power play as Kurashev shoots one. Stick save from the left circle. Made by Wolf. Rebound, Kurashev and Graf get it back. Orlov sends to Wenberg in the right circle. A little too much fancy play in here by the Sharks, and it winds up coming out of the zone. So the final seconds of San Jose's first power play ticking off. 5 to go on it. Maybe a chance for Kurashev. He rushes across the ice. A lead pass for Gaudet. Knocked aside by Rasmus Anderson. Penalty is over. Kadri's up ice. One-on-one against Liljegren. He gets underneath him. He makes the play. Stick save made by Askarov for the rebound. Kadri put it just wide of the goal. Behind the goal line, Sharks work it loose. Kurashev still on the ice, flips a headman feed in the direction of Gaudet. Couldn't get it to him as the Flames defenseman Jake Bean knocked it down and batted it away. Teams changing as the play goes on. No score, second period. Dumped all the way down by the Sharks, no icing this time. They had 7 icings in the first period against them. Calgary cleared to the neutral zone, Sharks bank it ahead. On the left side, Delandria tried to chip it in deep. Checked there by Braden Pahal. Bean and Reeves fight for it. Barkley Goodrow works it free. Barkley sends back. Desharnais, the shot toward the net. Blocked in front. In front. Oh, instead of shooting it, Delandria tries to pass it. And so it misses everybody. And now the Flames are going to break out. Desharnais back skating as Coronado flips it ahead. Barkley Goodrow coming back with Ferraro to help out. And Goodrow, that's a good back check. Nice support. Knocked it free for the Sharks. But not out of the zone. Uyghur kept it in. He's in deep, right corner. Coronado check. Now in front. Kadri, the chance. Ryan Reeves just blocked that brilliantly in front of the goal. San Jose picks up the puck. And coming to center ice, making sure he's at the red line, Desharnais guns it all the way down. Wolf sends it over to the far side of the ice. Sharks get fresh skaters on. It's the Celebrini line jumping on with Dickinson and Liljegren on defense. Behind the Sharks goal line, dumped in, went McKenzie. Uyghur in there deep for Calgary. He lifted the stick of Celebrini. Now Celebrini does a great job in poking it away from Klapka, at least getting it out of the zone for a second. And yes, Calgary shot it back in, but it took away any chance that Calgary had to put it toward the net. Smith just lost the puck at center. Fired back in by Rasmus Anderson. Liljegren back to get it. Backhands over to Toffoli. Toffoli eludes the check. Now Celebrini raced over to help out. Couldn't get the puck. Connor Zeri takes it back for Calgary. Sent it across the ice. Will Smith deflected it, but Anderson keeps in and goes in deep behind the San Jose goal line. Calgary's defenseman getting active here. Here's ball on the point. Shot right on. Save made from 62 feet out on the stick stop by Askarov. Rebound bounced to the left corner. Now behind the net. And Dickinson put it off the boards. Smith banked it to Celebrini off his stick. Back at center ice again, Calgary jumps on it. But both teams need changes here. Zeri shoots one in. Liljegren spins one around. There's Kurashev on the right side. He's got a man on the left. Almost lost it. Zeri got a piece of the puck. Now Dickinson and Kurashev tangle. Moving it along. The Flames score! That's Blake Coleman. Always dangerous. Dickinson and Kurashev got tangled up with the communication on the play. And Coleman pounced. It's going to be an unassisted goal for Blake Coleman at 5 minutes and 46 seconds of the second. And Calgary takes a 1-0 lead.
1: All you have to do in that situation for Kurashev and Dickinson is talk. That's all you have to do. Neither guy talks. Neither guy communicates. Neither guy wants the puck except one guy, Blake Coleman. And it's a beautiful, beautiful goal. But more of the same from the first period transfers to the second period.
0: Goal number 7 on the season for Blake Coleman. He is the leading candidate for the NHL Cy Young Award. He's got 7 goals and 1 assist. And that's going to be an unassisted tally. 5:46 the time of it. So the Sharks are down by 1. And they've got to figure things out pretty quickly. They're getting outshot 17-2 in this game. One shot in the first period, and so far one in the second. But here's Wennberg. Lead pass for Kurashev, and it's deflected by Bean off of the goaltender Wolf and into the corner without danger. Work free by Wennberg near side. There's Coleman. Checked by Kurashev, who flips behind the net to Wennberg in the flame zone. Nice protection by Wennberg. Centering attempt for Eklund. That's blocked by the goalie stick of Wolf. And now the Flames' Coleman rushes up the left side with it. 2-on-1 with Backlund. Lead for Backlund. Moving in, and the one-goal back. Oh, it's off of Askarov. It was wide open in front, and that was almost banked into the empty net after a good save by the Sharks defensively.
1: Did Klingberg keep that out of the net?
0: Yes. It was right on the goal line.
1: Right there. Yeah, right there. Wow, this is incredible play by the Flames. They are just bringing the heat against San Jose, and San Jose is doing everything they can to survive or at least keep it a one-goal game. This is all guys in the red jersey, though.
0: Inside the offensive zone, the Sharks try to dig it free, but Kadri's going to race out with it. Can Desharnais get the angle on him? He thought he did, but Kadri holds the puck in the Sharks' end. He's going to drop it back to center ice as Calgary needs the change. Ball and Anderson are out defensively for the Flames, and now Farabee on the right side, bumped by Ferraro as he got to the red line, but he shoots one in. Sent to the right corner, only Flames jerseys there. Kadri with the puck. Stick handles into the right circle. Back to the point. Anderson the drive. High and wide. What's Ferraro going to do with it? Well, he starts to move it out to center. And the Flames are changing, so he's got a little time. Mario flips the puck in the direction of Celebrini on the right. Off of Flames' glove hand. Celebrini picked it back up, and he was going back to Gaudette, but Gaudette was on his way to the bench. So the Sharks regroup. Dickinson the long drive. Save made by Wolf. Why not throw it to the net at this point? It'll be cleared back out by Calgary. Deflected by Dickinson. Coronado lead on the right, and a shot by Fox. Wide of the net. Loose in front of the rebound. Grabbed by Barkley Goodrow. And Goodrow sends it off to the right side. Celebrini chips it from the red line all the way down. And as Wolf comes out to make the stick stop, the Sharks are scrambling right now, down 1-0. Here come the Flames again. Huberdeau down the right. Drop for Uyghur. Slap shot. Wide of the net. Reeves tipped the rebound out to center ice, but a backskating Jan Kuznetsov promptly gives it away to Reeves. He carries up to the Flames line, shoots one in, and as Wennberg goes into forecheck, the Sharks make the line change. Again, the Sharks without Jeff Skinner since the opening minute and a half of this first period. Will not return to the game, and it looked kind of ugly. Off to the right side of Askarov. Askarov gives a shot to one of the players as he backhands it around the boards. Jake Bean keeps it in, but this is all Calgary right now. A sea of red as they throw it toward the Sharks' goal. Blocked there by Askarov. Klapka pushing and shoving a little bit with Desharnais. A couple of big men, but they will smile at each other and skate away at this point with 11:01 to go in the second period. We've got a break in the action. This broadcast is coming to you from Scotiabank Saddle Dome in Calgary. It's the Flames 1, the Sharks nothing on the San Jose Sharks Audio Network. Back in Calgary, we're ready to go here with 11:01 to go in the second period. The shots definitely tell a big part of this story. Flames have 18 shots on net. The Sharks have only three. And a couple of moments ago, Calgary really could have been up 3 or 4 to nothing. One play along the boards popped out in front of the net, and right along after Askarov made the save, was right along the goal line, John Klingberg saved a goal.
1: Came back and saved a goal. Would have been 2-0 right there. And then after that, there's another misplay by Sam Dickinson that went back to the net, was close as well. So,
0: and of course, on the goal against, he and Kurashev miscommunicated or did not communicate
1: exactly,
0: at all.
1: Exactly. That's what it was. Some guy just, yeah, I got it. And then settle it out from there.
0: Unassisted goal for Blake Coleman on that play at 5:46, his seventh of the season. That's why it's 1-0 Calgary. And the other reason why it's 1-0 Calgary is because of Yaroslav Askarov.
1: Yep.
0: He's been great. Frost across the line, banks it into the Shark zone. Desharnais finishes the check on Huberto. Grabbed by Graf, sends it out of the zone. Eklund tipped it back to Wennberg. Races with speed on the left to Orlov. Trying to get the pass back. Graf gets a piece of it. Orlov in front, and Wolf steps out and knocks it away from Eklund. Eklund was 3 feet in front of the goalie crease, but Wolf very aggressively stepped up and chopped it away from the Sharks winger, and so not even a shot on goal as a result. It's the way this game has gone. Flames right back with a 1-0 lead. Here they come in. Anderson into the centering area, and Coronado again robbed by Askarov with a shot from the edge of the crease. Anderson on the point, shoots, tipped by a Shark stick, goes up over the glass and out of play. We've got 9 minutes and 58 seconds gone by in this second period, and there don't look to be any solutions coming from the San Jose bench at this point.
1: Well, not when you leave the front of the net wide open, and Dmitry Orlov just glides back to his own net, and Mario Ferraro goes to pressure the puck carrier without checking or hearing that I got the guy in the slot, leaves it wide open, no communication again, and again, fantastic goaltending.
0: Face-off left side of goaltender Yaroslav Askarov, who is the man of the night for the Sharks right now. He's the reason why it's only 1-0 Calgary. Off the draw on the left wing side. Kurashev couldn't push it out. Anderson kept it in. Kadri in the left corner gets pushed by Liljegren, but he basically got it back to the point. Takes a pass back from Ball, walks to the middle, shoots one. That's off of Liljegren and up and out of play. We get a break in the action. 9:42 to go. Second period. Tonight's game is coming to you from the Saddle Dome in Calgary. The score, the Flames 1, the Sharks nothing. This is the San Jose Sharks Audio Network. Back in Calgary, Flames have a 1-0 lead over the Sharks with 9:42 to go in the second. We'd like to remind Sharks listeners, don't miss the excitement of Sharks hockey during the holidays. 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Got some great games coming over the holidays. L.A. coming in on that special Joe Thornton night on the 20th of November for the beginning of it. And in the month of December, you got Alex Ovechkin coming in on December the 3rd. Calgary back in on the 16th. Dallas, Seattle. There's some good games there. Off the draw. A race for it back in the Calgary zone. That's Celebrini together with Graf and Dellandrea. Graf getting to it first, walking behind the net. He stick handles to the near boards, put it back to Ferraro. Feeds cross ice right point. Liljegren down low to Smith. Smith tried to make the play, but it's gloved down there by Cairns. And Cairns able to lift it out for Calgary. Farabee exchanges now with Anderson across the line. Backhand play toward the slot, but Kadri wasn't there. It's in the left corner. Kadri goes to Cairns in front. Pahal tips toward the net. What a spectacular split save by Yaroslav Askarov. He keeps the score 1-0, and again, the Sharks were dead to rights on that play, but Askarov saved their bacon.
1: Starts with the turnover in the offensive zone, and then the Sharks. Danny, I don't even know what to say, Danny, anymore. I'm looking at this play, the way the Sharks are playing in their own zone, and they are just chasing. They're chasing and chasing and chasing. Again, let's credit the Flames because they are playing on their toes. actually, it wasn't even, it was actually on that play, it was just the Hall stepped on the puck. And then as the puck went to the net, then it was stopped.
0: Here come the Sharks the other way. Klingberg jumps up into the play, tried to get the shot to the net, backhanded one wide. He gets back quickly with Orloff. Here come the Flames. Frost leading the way. Got to the Sharks line. Dishes to Coronado. He's had a couple of great chances tonight, but Askarov's been brilliant against him. Coronado dumped to the left corner of the Sharks zone. Klingberg and Wenberg snuff it out there. Don't let Frost make the play. And now some nice stick handling by Wenberg. Gets it out of the zone. Leads for Orloff. Moves to the blue line. Trying to send to the middle of Kurashev. And the Flames defense grabbed it. And oh, 2-minute penalty coming up to Calgary as they lift the play after stopping the Sharks inside their own zone over the top of the glass. And so this will be a delay of game over glass penalty to Calgary at 11 minutes and 33 seconds of the second period. This will be the second power play the Sharks have had in this period.
1: Coronado
0: both
1: too.
0: Penalties on Coronado.
1: Yeah, he's mad at him. So for that, you know what I think of this penalty. I think it's silly, but the Sharks, again, have an opportunity, but they only got one shot last power play that they had. They need to be more direct, simple. Help out here.
0: How about a face-off win? They get it. Toffoli, back to the point. Shot by Smith, right on. That's a great save by Wolf. Cleared all the way down by Calgary.
1: What's the other aspect that you know, right there, they get the save, they get the face-off win. And a really good chance by the Sharks' better offensive players, but there is still Dustin Wolf in net.
0: Here comes Celebrini leading the attack to Eklund on the left across the line. Dropped it back. Klingberg back skates to the near boards. Feeds Eklund in the left corner. Power play hockey for the Sharks by Power Business Technology. Smith shoots. That's blocked by Ball again. Cleared all the way down by the Flames.
1: You said it. Ball's been playing well tonight.
0: He's playing with Rasmus Anderson. Backlund and Coleman were up front. They're all off the ice, and the next penalty-killing group for Calgary is on. Sent back to Toffoli. At the red line, rink-wide toss. Here's Eklund moving to right side to Toffoli. Sends it rink-wide. Celebrini grabs it off the left boards in the offensive zone, but then gave it away to Uyghur, who anticipated beautifully, intercepted that pass intended for Kurashev, and knocked it all the way down. 55 seconds to go in the penalty to Coronado. Sharks down 1-0 in this game, so they're not out of it, but they need to get some chances toward the net. They've only got 4 shots on goal in this entire game thus far, 3 in the second period. Nothing here on the zone entry as the Flames clear it. Askarov stops it left side of his goal. Dropped it off now for Orloff. Watched by a forechecking Backlund. Orloff drops it back for Graf. Second unit is on for San Jose. Down to 30 seconds left in the power play. Here comes Wenberg, moving right to left. Nice to Canley move, gets by Coleman, walks across the line, feeds on the right, taking it off the boards. It's Graf getting it from Gaudette to the point. Fed near side by Orloff to Kurashev. Back to Orloff, return for Kurashev on the left circle. Shoots one! I think Wolf got a piece of that with his stick.
1: Too.
0: And it's Calgary moving it out. 8 seconds left on their penalty. Here comes Backlund down the left, pursued by Graf. He gets the shot away. Pretty easy stick stop by Askarov. And the final seconds of the penalty ticking off as Coronado's back on the ice. Coronado almost stole it away from Wenberg. He poked at it. Kadri gets it back, but Kurashev floods the middle of the ice and intercepts that play. Now a bad bounce for Orloff near sideboards. Kurashev came over to try to help out, but the Flames get the puck back in the offensive zone. Mahal on the point shoots. Blocked by Graf. Popped back to Bean. Over to the right side. And Farabee kind of fanned on that puck with Liljegren defending on the play. So the Sharks escape. They're only down 1-0 in this game.
1: Get the line.
0: It's going to be icing. Nope, they're going to wave it off. That should have been icing against the Sharks as Wenberg did not hit the red line before dumping it down. I guess he was still in, I don't know what kind of mode he was in.
1: The mode that the Sharks have been in so far tonight.
0: Not a good one.
1: No.
0: Dickinson leads it up to Goodrow. Barkley down the left wing side, across the blue line, trying to shoot it. Kuznetsov got the stick on it, knocked it wide. Goodrow gets it back now from Ferraro. And Ferraro and Goodrow grinding it out, worked loose. Ryan Reeves poked it to the right boards. Ferraro kept it in, backhands to Goodrow in the corner. Moves away from Bahal, reverses the puck behind the net. There's Delandria, sends it back to the point. Shot by Dickinson, that's a good stick save by Wolf. Sent off to the left corner now. Dickinson pinched in and kept it in play. Reeves grinding it out. Now it's Delandria behind the net. He stick handles with it to the right corner. Flips it back to Ferraro. Cross ice. Dickinson stops. Tries to shoot it. In front of the net. Side of the goal now. It's Goodrow trying to make the play, forced to the outside by Kuznetsov, but the Sharks keep puck possession. Dickinson on the point, shoots it just wide. Reeves off the inboard, Karam grabs control for San Jose. He's hit by Pahal, poked it free. Now Goodrow knocked off the puck by big Adam Klapka, and this line has to get off the ice as Calgary's big guys come out to center, and Klapka shoots it all the way down.
1: But a decent shift by that line. Why? Because they all play the same way. They get after the puck.
0: Here comes Eklund down the right wing, throws to the middle. Here's Celebrini moving in, shoots it. Eklund in front, tipped it. It just went wide. That came out of absolutely nothing. What's Gaudette going to do with it? Trying to get control of it, loses on the stick check to Huberdeau, but the Sharks get puck possession back at their own blue line. Ferraro headmans to Gaudette. Things seem to be picking up a little bit after that one good shift by San Jose. Let's see if they can get the momentum continuing. Here's Uyghur trying to get across the line, offside against Calgary. 3 minutes, 58 seconds to go in the second. Shots are 22-5 in favor of the Flames, but it's only 1-0 because the Yaroslav Askarov show has been in full force. We'll come back in just a moment to Calgary right after this on the San Jose Sharks Audio Network. 1-0 Calgary, a little less than 4 minutes remaining in the second period. 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
1: I don't know what you're talking about.
0: People listening do, I guess. Sent all the way down the ice, and it'll be stopped in front, and they'll blow the play dead, bring it back. All the way back to the Sharks zone. Any kind of pop you want, they're going to bring it.
1: Okay.
0: It's going to be fun.
1: That's a new one for the Sharks.
0: Next gen. I mean, the kids are taking over the game, too, the next night against Boston. That's the 23rd. Actually, that's the 23rd game. The game that I was just talking about, the K-pop, J-pop night, anime night, will be the night before against Ottawa. Here come the Sharks down the right wing side. Wennberg into the zone. Stick handling with the puck behind the net. Wraparound attempt with a backhand save made by Wolf. Sent back by Wennberg to the point man. Orlov and Link Klingberg keep it in. Behind the net, Toffoli struggling to get it. He sends it up the near boards to Orlov, who shoots it toward the goal. Tip wide by Wennberg. Grabs it. Turns from behind the net. Centers. But nobody was there for the Sharks really to bang it home. Instead, now Orlov taken down by Coronado. No penalty call there, as the puck goes wide of Askarov, and the race between those two men. Giveaway by Klingberg. Huberdeau keeps it in to Backlund behind the net. Centering feet, Coronado the drive. Knocked down by Askarov. Rebound. Grabbed and scooted out to center ice quickly by Delandria. He's bumped a little bit there, and that should have been interference against Kuznetsov as Delandria was chasing down the loose puck.
1: You notice that there's less and less of that being called now. They're not calling much interference. There's more guys. It's not like the old days when you used to be able to pick guys off and hook them and slow them down, but there's a lot of skating out of the lane and slowing the other opposition up. And
0: here's Uyghur shooting it. Pad save made by Askarov, and there was a man in front of the net.
1: Timothy Lilligren did a good job on staying with him, so it wasn't a great opportunity, but still a hard shot.
0: That man was Hanzek. The good job, as you mentioned, by Lilligren in front against him. Here's a shot by Uyghur. Save Askarov. Rebound near boards. Dickinson couldn't get it. Backlund chipped it in deep, but Delandria is back to get it with Lilligren, and they move it out. Lilligren carries to the red line. Lead pass to Graf on the left. Took it off his backhand. Goes one-on-one against Uyghur across the line. He walked over to the near boards to protect it. Fed it behind the goal line. Lilligren in deep. Went over to Gaudette. He puts it back to the point. Celebrini the shot. Tipped toward the goal by Graf. Just wide. Again, Celebrini get a piece of the puck. Ferraro back to Macklin. What a stick handling move. He throws it toward the front of the net, and it hit Graf in the skates. He was wide open in front.
1: Oh, that was close. What a great, you said it. What a stick handling move and a quick turn by Macklin Celebrini.
0: Colin Graf has had the two best chances to score for the Sharks in this game. Right now, Flames move in. Beam the shot. Save made. There's a rebound in front. Poked at by the Sharks D. It's grabbed now by Eklund. He tries to skate it out. Couldn't get out of the zone. Checked away by Farabee. Here's Kadri. Shoots one. Glove save made by Askarov from the right circle. And he's able to hang on with 1:23 to go in this second period. Drew, the shots are 26-6 in favor of Calgary, but it's only 1-0 Flames.
1: And Yaroslav Askarov has been amazing. The Sharks gave the puck away three times in the last 2 minutes, in their own zone, where Yaroslav had to make fantastic plays on the puck. And there was a good chance, but Macklin Celebrini, as you said, hit Graf was on the skate, had the two best scoring chances, but my goodness me, it's been just all Calgary Flames.
0: Face off left side of Askarov. Wenberg loses the draw. Sarri the shot, stick save easily made by Askey. Behind the goal line, Klapka works it free with Lomberg, and Ryan Lomberg being checked there by Liljegren. Lost control of the play. Nice play by Greaves off the board, so at least get it out of the zone.
1: Yep.
0: But the Flames shoot it right back into Sharks territory with a minute 5 remaining in the period.
1: And why not, right? Because their forechecks so good right now.
0: Here come the Sharks into the offensive end. Wenberg takes the puck, throws it across the ice for Barkley Goodrow, but it bounced on him. It stays in the Flames zone. We're in the final minute of play in the second, and Wenberg is twisting away from a Zary check. Throws it across the ice. Orlov angle play. That might have hit the outside of the net had it gone through, but Wolf got a piece of it anyway, and it's out of the zone for Calgary.
1: Yep. Good play by Wenberg, though, to hold on to the puck. But where's his support right here now with Timothy Liljegren?
0: He finally got it up ice to Toffoli. We're in the final minute of the second. Toffoli carries up to the line. Checked by Ball, but he did chip it in deep. Graf gets in there, but Rasmus Andersson got to it first in the far corner, and he winds one around the boards. 20 seconds to go in the period. Graf really working hard, trying to dig the puck free. Grinding at the puck, trying to get it to Toffoli. Put it in his skates, trying to get it to Kurashev. They lost it to Calgary, finally after all that. And Ball carries it out of the zone to the red line, shoots it all the way down. And that will basically do it here for the second period as the Sharks clear it down the ice and the horn sounds. And the Sharks are still looking for solutions after 40 minutes of action here in Calgary. They trail 1-0, but look at those shot totals. 27 for the Flames and 6 for San Jose. So 14 shots for Calgary in the second period, and the Sharks only 5.
1: I'm not sure what to say anymore. When you look at the way that there's no forecheck pressure by the Sharks except for that, as you mentioned. So Delandria and Goodrow and Reeve come out and they get a really good shift. And then the Sharks actually built a little bit of momentum after that where they didn't have to just try to keep surviving in their own zone. But disconnected puck play, zero defensive pressure in their own zone, gliding and sliding, no puck battle wins, no support when the defense for the Calgary Flames stay up in the offensive zone, in the Sharks zone. There's no support to kind of bring the puck up or pushing the pace. There's a lot to fix for the Sharks in this last 20 minutes.
0: Well, we talked a lot about hockey meeting K-pop, J-pop, and more against Ottawa on November 22nd. That's a Saturday. How about Sunday? Boston Bruins are in town, and you can bring the whole family to SAP Center for Next Gen Night, where the kids take over the entire game. Cheer on the Sharks as we see the team face the Boston Bruins at 5 p.m. and take home a pair of Sharks shoe charms. Visit sjsharks.com/tickets for either of those games. And I think the next gen's got to take over here in the third period for San Jose.
1: That's a really good segue. Way to go, kid. That's why you're the best.
0: End of 2-1-0 Calgary. Still going on. Lots of play. But we'll see what happens. In the second intermission, by the way, we're going to check things in with Jamal Mayers. And we were also going to have a chat with Devin Cooley, the Los Gatos native, who is backing up Gilroy native Dustin Wolf in goal for the Flames. We'll be back after this on the San Jose Sharks Audio Network. Welcome back to Calgary. I'm Dan Rusinowski between periods 2 and 3. Time for our second intermission check-in as Jamal Mayers slides over from the TV side with a score 1-0. What are your observations going on out there?
2: Well, one team's been unbelievably desperate for their season, which appears to be on the line, not a way that they wanted to start the season. I'm talking about the Calgary Flames. And unfortunately, so far, the Sharks, Askarov has been the only one that has shown up, and they've got to get everybody back on board. The good part is they've been outshot 27-6, and they blocked over 20 shots. The good part is it's only 1-0.
0: Right. Well, that's Askarov, and it's also those blocked shot attempts because it could be easily 5-0 right now.
2: Yeah, and I think that, you know what, kind of following a similar unhealthy, if you will, path as in the Minnesota game, in the sense that you didn't really play your best. Askarov was really good. I think they got to come out with more energy. You got to find a way to close things off quickly, be more predictable. They're not winning. In the last little while, they've been winning all the battles along the boards. And that isn't the case tonight.
0: No, it's pretty obvious. And, of course, the shots on goal tell part of that story. But, you know, I was thinking of the words of Todd McClellan just as this first period was transpiring tonight. And he always used to say that, you know, when you're winning a lot of games, you have a whole bunch of games, you're picking up points, you start to show signs that you're getting sick, but you keep winning. And then he says, then you go into a losing streak, and then you start to really play well and show signs that you're getting better, but you keep losing. Is that kind of what we're starting to see here, or am I mistaken?
2: I think that's very fair. I think it's important that they recognize it themselves and not the coaches. It has to be the leadership group. And I believe they do. I believe they have guys in the room that know it, that see it. You talk about how Ryan Reeves speaks. You talk about Delandria. You talk about their entire lineup of guys, Goudreau, who certainly are well aware of what they're doing. And I would add Wenberg and Toffoli into that mix. And so the recognition is there. And now you have to go out and you have to respond. I did like, however, the couple of shifts that the fourth line had near the end of that period.
0: Yep.
2: They created some zone time. They created some energy. They held on to some pucks. They got inside. They kept it simple. And because of that, they were winning battles. They were getting pucks to the net. They were creating opportunities. And that energy helped the next line. The Lewenberg line came out, and they fed off of that. So I give a lot of credit to that fourth line because that's your job, to recognize those moments when your team's not playing well, to provide energy, to provide a spark, and hopefully it can, you know, feed into the third period.
0: With that ugly-looking injury to Jeff Skinner in the first period, the Sharks down to 11 forwards. And so the coaching staff decided at that point to go back to what happened in Minnesota. They put Colin Graf back with Macklin Celebrini on a number of shifts, and they're probably going to do that for the rest of the game. I think Colin Graf has had the best three chances to score for the Sharks in this game. That one pass after that great stick-handling move by Celebrini unfortunately went off his skate.
2: Yeah, and that was not, that wasn't a shot. That was not that was a pass, unbelievable pass attempt. Yeah. Unfortunately, just missed the stick of Colin Graf. Colin Graf had a great job. I think he had the first shot of the game, shorthanded, right in front of the goaltender. Yeah, he's been all over it. I love his board play, his ability to hold on to protect pucks, get to the front of the net. Yeah, he's been noticeable, and he's a young guy that can, you know, really turn this game around. And I think he deserves an opportunity. I'm glad he's getting one to be with the big boys.
0: Well. You know, Brett Hedekin always used to tell me that communication doesn't cost you a dime. It's always free. Is that what happened on the goal against with the Kurashev and Dickinson? They just didn't talk?
2: Well, I think Dickinson kind of thought Kurashev was going to take the puck, and it's a simple miscommunication. My rule in general is when you're within 6 feet of the blue line, take care of the puck. Protect your position. Get the puck out into a less dangerous area, especially when the game isn't kind of flowing, the passing is a little bit off, you don't really quite have your game. Sometimes you just got to play the score, play the time, the score of the situation, and that comes with experience. And it was an unfortunate play that I'm sure Sam Dickinson, who is wise beyond his years, will learn from.
0: No doubt about that. And, of course, I was talking to the coach, Ryan Warsawski, about that on Coach's Chalkboard. I just said, you know, these learning experiences that happen, learning how to get your B game to get you a win, they did that against Minnesota. And his response was, well, maybe we didn't even have our C game at the beginning of the game. And we're seeing some of that again.
2: Yeah, and that's not going to make Ryan happy. I think that the nice thing for this group before the game against Minnesota is that maybe this is a correction for them. Maybe that part of their game is bleeding into tonight's game. But the good part is if they come out and play for one period, they can still win a hockey game.
0: 1-0 Calgary at the end of two periods of play. We're visiting with Jamal Mayers in our second intermission check-in. Our view of the only penalty the Sharks took in the first period by Vinny Desharnais was that he had his stick grabbed onto. That was what it looked like, and that's what he was protesting. Unfortunate moment, but on the other side of the ice, it's not like the Sharks didn't have chances. Matt Coronato takes a couple of penalties in the second period, and the power play just didn't generate enough.
2: Yeah, the power play was, I didn't like the first power play. The second power play was better. I think that they're just not getting the net front presence. I think that the opportunities for the shots on the outside, I'd like to see them try to use a different look, shots from the middle, high tips, keep the penalty killers off balance. If everything is to the outside, they're not going to be worried. So I think it's going to be important. The entries were really good. So let's continue that. Let's continue to get pucks to the net and look to get more than they have at the net.
0: And, of course, the problem you have also is once you get through that part, you got to deal with Dustin Wolf, and he's an athletic goaltender.
2: Yeah, he is good. And we haven't really tested him. He was six shots on goal. That's not going to cut it. But, yeah, he's a tremendous goaltender, not a big guy who is tremendously athletic, who makes himself square to the shooter, plays the puck well. I didn't realize that about him. So they've got their work cut out for them.
0: By the way, how about the guy on the other side of the ice in net, the way he's playing?
2: Askarov has found his game, and I think that he had a tough start to the season, but he has been unreal the last few weeks, and I think that it's all with confidence. It's like anybody. It's like a player. And to see him playing with confidence, such a good guy, nice guy to talk to, always seems to have a smile on his face. And you can't be anything but happy for guys like that.
0: Over the course of his last five, six games, he's like 97% of the face-off in the save percentage.
2: That's impressive.
0: Any better than that.
2: There's very few starting goaltenders that are above 900 these days.
0: Well, what do we look at the third period? You say just win one period and you have a chance to get 2 points out of this one.
2: Yeah, just get back to simplifying. And when you don't have your game and the passing's off and all the things don't quite feel right, what you've got to do is simplify it, be even more predictable for each other, so that you spend less time in the defensive zone, and then you get on your horse and get to work in the offensive zone.
0: Also, you mentioned the leadership. Is this a good time right now where some of the real veterans on the team settled some of the kids down a little bit?
2: Yeah, I think that honesty is the best policy in a dressing room, and I think that sometimes you're going to say things that people don't want to hear, but it's all about winning. It's all about the care that you have for your teammates to get things to right the ship and get things back on track to salvage this game and get the victory.
0: Jamal Mayers is with us in our second intermission check-in. The score is 1-0 Calgary. We'll return to the Saddle Dome after this on the Sharks Audio Network. At the end of two periods of play in Calgary, the score is 1-0 Flames. The only goal scored by Blake Coleman, unassisted at 5:46. Shots on goal, markedly in favor of the Flames, 27-6 for Calgary. Those are some of the numbers.
3: 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We're connecting you to more than 30 years of Sharks hockey. Let's go beyond the numbers.
0: We're going beyond some numbers, and we're also going beyond some places on the map. That's because the Calgary Flames have a rather unusual goaltending tandem in one sense. Oh, yes, both Dustin Wolf and Devin Cooley are talented. No doubt about that. But they're also both from the Bay Area. Starting goaltender Dustin Wolf was born and raised in Gilroy before he went off to play for the LA Junior Kings and then the Western Hockey League in Everett. Meanwhile, Devin Cooley grew up in Los Gatos and became a professional hockey player and joined the Sharks briefly, had some great success, signed as a free agent here in Calgary, and so both goaltenders for an NHL team based in Canada are from the Bay Area. I think that's spectacular. And I asked Devin Cooley about that and much more, and here was his reaction to that.
4: Yeah, I mean, it's so cool, right? Like, it's kind of like I tell Wolfie, like, we're making history a little bit. You know, it's really special, and me and Wolfie have a really close bond, so that's awesome. And it's great having other people from the hometown area.
5: One thing you have to do is you have to hold the fort a lot, and it's been a tough start to the season. How are you guys holding up?
4: Yeah, I mean, as a goalie, it's really important to not get too caught up in the result and just really focus on doing your job the best that you possibly can, you know, so making saves and just continue to focus on what you can control. And as a goalie, there's a lot of things that you can't control, and it's important to leave that alone and just continue to try to do the best job that you possibly can, whether you're the best place team in the league or the last place team, or you're the best goalie in the league or the worst goalie in the league. It doesn't matter, you know. It's like every single day you just work hard as you possibly can and continue to do your job.
5: You have different physical makeups, but what have you learned about the position from Dustin Wolf?
4: Yeah, I mean, he uses his size really well, and we've kind of come up through the same goaltending department a little bit, so we're trying to play like a similar style, but he does things a little bit different than I do, and I do things a little bit different than he does. I think the biggest thing is that, you know, his post play, you'll see him hold his edges a lot, and he has probably some of the best edges and the best footwork in the entire world, and so it's awesome being able to see him do that every single day. And he kind of has to with his size a little bit, right? And he's excellent at it, and it's been really fun. And so it's like, okay, so if he can do that, you know, at his size, you know, maybe I could hold my edges a little bit longer too and use my size a little bit better too and use my athleticism and mobility and stuff. And it's been great. And, you know, every time after every game, we're always talking about, you know, how things went and blah, blah, how we're feeling. And we've had some really good conversations.
5: Do you think it still gives you both a little bit of an extra jump when you see the Sharks uniforms on the other side of the ice and know that they're coming at you?
4: Yeah, I mean, it's going to be a little surreal for me, but I think he's kind of a little bit of a fake Northern California. He went down to L.A., you know, so I think his team is the L.A. Nice. Kings and Jonathan Quick, you know, those guys. And but no, it's really awesome, and it's great to see all the California teams, you know, doing well again. And yeah.
5: One of the things that the Sharks have always had the last few years is a goaltending department that really puts a lot of time in not only scouting goaltenders, but also working with each of you each and every day. Was that your experience when you were with the team?
4: Oh, it was incredible. You know, I talked about it a lot when I was there. You know, Thomas Spear was just unbelievable and really put me on a right path, you know, for my career and stuff. And we spent a lot of time together, and he was just an awesome person and a really awesome goalie coach. We really connected. And Nabby too, you know, I got to work with him a little bit, and he's an awesome guy as well. And obviously somebody I grew up watching and idolizing a little bit. So it's just really special to work with him as well. And yeah, it just seems like the goalies in San Jose just continue to get better and better. And the goaltending department is just top notch.
5: Well, we're really proud of both of you guys and want to wish you the best.
4: Thank you. I really appreciate it. It's good to see you again.
0: That's Devin Cooley, Los Gatos native, singing the praises of Thomas Spear and his experiences with the San Jose Sharks. And he says that he's helped them stay in the NHL.
6: Well, Devin Cooley definitely had talent. He was a little raw when he came to San Jose Sharks, but he also had that work ethic, and he's got great attitude. The attitude, the best thing was when Devin was asked about when a goal gets scored against him, you know, what does he think? He went, well, we're all going to die one day.
0: Hey, wise words.
6: He puts it in the big picture.
0: As Benny Hill once said, live every day as if it's your last, because one day you'll be right. Third period gets started here in Calgary. 1-0, Flames on top. Orlov's in his own zone, checked by Frost. Sends up the boards to Foley, couldn't get it. Ball keeps it in. Dumps it into the left corner of the Shark zone. Askarov in goal to our left in this third period. Just a great broadcast view here from the booth in the Saddle Dome.
6: We are over top the ice, that's for sure.
0: Hope the new place is like that when it's done. Side of Tripoli, dumped into the offensive end. Celebrini takes the play off the boards. Left wing side, pivots, throws it across the rink in the direction of Eklund. Coronado deflected it, but Eklund recovered it. Sends to the middle of the ice. Here's Ferraro. Oh, he tried to dish it. Now he shoots it, hit a stick of Frost, and it goes out of play. He who hesitates is lost, is my opinion on that one.
6: Yeah, and you've only got six shots through two periods, and you're trying to dish it off for a better opportunity to shoot. You got an opportunity, you got a lane in the net, take the shot.
0: Well, he didn't. The first one, tried the second one, and it got deflected out of play. So we've got a faceoff coming up deep in the Calgary end of the ice. Celebrini trying to get the draw. And there again, the wingers don't get it. Calgary controls. They push it up the left boards and back to the Sharks' blue line. Tim Liljegren is there. Moves away from the forecheck of Coleman. Uses the legs to get out of the zone. Flips to the right to Celebrini. Crosses the red line. Shoots one in. Wolf played it, but it's along the far boards. Gaudette kept it in for a second, but ricocheted out of his control, and the Flames get it back. Michael Backlund comes in across the line, exchanging passes with his line mate Hanzek. Goes it back behind the Sharks' goal line. Ferraro back there along with Liljegren trying to dig it free. Ferraro fell down. Flames' Coleman wins that battle, sends it around the far boards, and Pahal puts it right back behind the Sharks' net. There's Backlund with it. He's been around a long time. Throws it back to the point men. Bean sends toward the net. That was a screenshot and a really good position save by Askarov. Again, an underrated save on that play as the Sharks tear down.
6: Yeah.
0: Icy against the Sharks.
6: That was a tough one, too. And you look at that situation down behind the net. The puck is there. Two San Jose Sharks D-men don't communicate. They bump into each other. That creates the open puck and the chance to get the puck back to the point for the shot at net.
0: Celebrini against Kadri on this faceoff. Travis Toomey, the linesman, getting them set. Drops the puck, and Celebrini wins the draw.
6: Excellent job.
0: Lifted out by Liljegren. Gloved down, though, by Pahal, and the Flames get the puck back, but they miss fire on the pass. So Liljegren retreats in his own zone. He leads the check of Farabee, and Ferraro tosses it up the left side, and Reeves broke it out. Delandria with speed down the right, crosses the line, shoots one, off the stick of Bean, wide of the net. Reeves kept it in. This line played well into the second period, and they got some momentum for the Sharks in many a way. Desharnais, good defensive play at center ice, knocked it back to the Flames line, but Calgary's on the attack from right to left. Karens across the line. Lead pass in the direction of Kadri. He was toppling to the ice as he was being defended. He's looking at the referee asking for a penalty. It won't be called. Back the other way come the Sharks. Delandria, Smith. Now Dickinson rushing in. Dickinson, good job. Pinched in, kept it in play. But the Sharks were changing the forward line, and so the Flames had time to go back to get it. Instead, here comes Zary up the left side to the Sharks line. Dumps in. He's going to take the pass from Klapko. Took the check there from Dickinson. But that pass was intercepted, and Wenberg uses the speed to get out to Smith. Back to Wenberg into the offensive zone.
7: Job.
0: Turns away from the check. Throws it back to the point. Orloff returns to Wenberg. Has it on the left boards. Sends behind the net to a back skating Smith. To the point. Klingberg the drive. There's a pad saved by Wolf. And the Flames had three men in front of the net. Gobbled it up. And now they're able to poke it out. Only one man back. Klingberg down the right. Lomberg moving in. Shooting it. Nice leg save there by Askarov. Deflected it to the far corner. A steal there by Klingberg as he pokes it out of the zone. Sharks need a change here. They'll get some fresh skaters on with 16:25 remaining in the third period. San Jose is getting outshot in this game 29-7, but they only trail 1-0. Behind the Sharks goal line after the jump in. Wand around the boards to Celebrini. Puts it across the ice, and there's Ball deflecting it.
7: Yep.
0: Up over the glass and out of play.
6: Well, we've liked his game for sure. Ball has been very good defensively. He's got a long reach. He's been deflecting pucks. He's been physical. He's been keeping pucks in the zone and exiting the zone pretty well is the way that the Flames are playing. They have not had a lot of trouble when they've not had the puck. They've shut things down rather quickly, and Kevin Ball is one of the reasons why.
0: Backlund against Celebrini on this faceoff just outside the Sharks' blue line. San Jose's trailing 1-0. Because of Yaroslav Askarov. Backlund just thrown out of the circle, so stepping in is Samuel Honzek. But the Sharks got the draw. Near giveaway by Liljegren, but he got it over to Orloff. To Eklund from the red line, taps in. Played by Wolf in the corner.
7: Stick.
0: High stick there against Eklund in the corner. Nobody saw it. Eklund grabbing out of his face, looking at the referee. No penalty against Calgary. Instead, the Flames break back into the Sharks' zone. Nice little play by Askarov there under pressure to tip it away from the Flames' forecheckers, but the Sharks couldn't get it. Liljegren poked at it, lost it. Fed across the ice, deflected by Orloff to the near side. Kept in, though, by the Flames' D. Coleman, who has the goal. Nice play there by Liljegren to knock it aside. And giveaway by Orloff. Backlund to the right. Coleman had a chance. Celebrini just may have saved the goal right there by getting a piece of Coleman's stick with his.
6: Just a horrendous giveaway, soft backhand up through the middle by Orloff, and that's what the Sharks have been doing tonight.
0: Well, if they keep doing this, they're not going to get back in this game because the puck is again tilted in the direction of goaltender Askarov. What's Wenberg going to do to change it? He got around a defensive player, threw it across the ice on a hope pass that was intercepted by Calgary.
6: That's been the kind of the motto all game, hasn't it? Just, well, I hope that gets through one of our guys.
0: A pass across the rink by Toffoli. Grabbed by Kurashev. Steals the puck. Comes up with it. They're
6: going to
0: call him for slashing because the stick of the Calgary defensive player Coronado went flying.
6: Yeah, as William Eklund's getting looked at by Will Leonard as he's bleeding from the mouth, but this is definitely a slash on the stick, knocking the stick out of the hands, especially because it creates a scoring chance. William Eklund gets the stick raked across his face. And then on the play, that Kurashev gets taken out, and then he just chops the stick. And without a doubt, that is a penalty because it would have created a dynamite scoring chance. So, right call. Big kill.
0: Unfortunately, William Eklund getting high-sticked in the mouth has to get some repairs on the bench, but no penalty against Calgary there, as Drew just told you. Off the face-off, Sharks grab it. They're down a man for the next 2 minutes as Kurashev gets the slashing call at 5:10. Let's see what Wolf does here. Gave it away to Graf. Graf shoots it toward the net with Delandria in front. That was a good scoring chance.
6: Really
0: off
6: good.
0: Of the Wolf turnover.
6: Smart play by Graf to cut off that pass and then Delandria to cut back towards the net.
0: Here come the Flames, though, on their power play. Calgary at the bottom of the NHL in power play conversion at home. 1 for 25 heading into tonight. So far, they're 0 for 2, or they're 0 for 1. Here's Kadri, sends it across the ice. And a great move to the left by Askarov to stop a one-timer there by Frost. That was just athleticism there by Askarov to make that save. Minute 10 to go on the Sharks penalty. Anderson to the point, shoots just wide. Rebound inboard, Karam, and it's fired wide. I think that went off of Askarov.
1: I think you're right.
0: And went up over the glass and out of play. Another chance for Coronado that goes by the boards.
1: In Calgary, since I can remember, these boards have been as lively as can be. And this puck bounces off the boards. First of all, the first save by Askarov coming across is great. But the puck goes hard off the boards on a deflection. Yeah, he gets that. Askarov gets that as he gets across and gets down and gets a piece of that puck on the dynamite chance by Coronado in the slot with his stick. Yeah, or maybe his pad. Whatever it was a great save.
0: Sure was. Coronado thrown out of the circle to the right wing side, so Frost will step in. He's a left shot. Going up against Wenberg on this draw. King Flames win the draw. Minute to go on their power play. Kadri on the left side. Back to Rasmus Anderson. To the right side, Coronado. Walks to the circle and fires one high and wide. You got to figure after three or four great chances tonight that Coronado's got to be talking to himself.
1: Yeah, he's looking it out, trying to fine tune that shot, trying to pinpoint.
0: Right now, the Flames setting up in the offensive zone. Final minute of their power play. Huberdeau dishes, deflected there by Orloff. Knocked down by Liljegren to Goodrow to Orloff. And he backhands it up the ice. Wasn't pretty, but they got it out.
1: It's a veteran move by Barkley, though. Just because he sees Orloff, he knows the puck's bouncing, and just gives it to him, unless it's a nice share to get the puck out of the zone.
0: Here comes Uyghur, 3-on-2 Calgary across the San Jose line for Klapka on the right. Off his stick, not even a shot. Not yet. Down to the final 10 seconds of the power play here for Calgary. Backlund behind the Sharks' goal. Leaves it for Cairns. Cairns being checked by Ferraro and Desharnais. It pokes out in front of a net. Klapka with his back to the goal. Fed it back to Uyghur. Penalty is over. Here's Zary shooting it. Save Askarov! And Askarov holds on. Big Adam Klapka kind of leaning over Askarov, but Vinny Desharnais grabbing him and pulling him out.
1: It's like my father used to grab me by the back and get out of there. What are you doing?
0: We've got a break in the action. This broadcast is coming to you from Calgary, Alberta. With 7:14 gone by in the third, it's the Flames 1, the Sharks nothing. This is the San Jose Sharks Audio Network. Face-off inside the Sharks zone. Calgary's got it. Anderson on the point. Will keep it in. Banks it off the boards. Intercepted by Dickinson. Throws a long pass across the rink. Eklund got it, but that's another good play by Kevin Ball, stepping in front, deflecting it out of action. He's been great.
1: Very good, good. It's, you know, we always put a premium and talk about the goal scorers because that's the hardest thing to do in the NHL. But Kevin Ball tonight has been the best defensive player on the ice for the Flames. He's taken so many of those passes away from the Sharks. So many times he has been able to get a stick in the right passing lane and deflect pucks. He's been fantastic.
0: Well, he's getting some good ice time, too. Right now he's almost 20 minutes in. About 18 minutes of ice time so far. Here's Celebrini moving it back into the offensive zone. Off the corner boards to Eklund. Tried the shot. Blocked by Anderson. Eklund takes it back. Throws it across. And Celebrini couldn't get the shot away.
1: Anderson right there in front doing a nice job taking away that pass.
0: Back inside the Shark zone. Klingberg pivots to the puck at the last second. Moves to the near boards. Checked by Hanzek. Backlund takes it away. He's checked by Dickinson. And so Klingberg can come over and help out. Dickinson gets the pass near side. Good first feed ahead. Here comes Eklund up the middle. Eklund on the attack. Sharks down 1-0 to Celebrini. Back for Eklund. Save. Rebound. Gaudette has a great chance. And the shot is blocked on the side of the net. Now a shot on goal by Eklund. Save. Backhanded by Celebrini. Another spectacular save by Dustin Wolf as the crowd roars its response for their goaltender.
1: The best chance that the Sharks had right there. And a great save by Dustin Wolf.
0: Huge one on Celebrini right there in the third period. Here comes Wenberg across the blue line, turns away from a check, dropped it back. Liljegren takes the pass, walks into the right wing circle, throws it toward the front of the net. There's a chance for Kurashev, but the puck is deflected up over the glass and out of play.
1: Well, the Sharks had a little bit of a flurry there. They got their feet moving. They got to the net. They got on pucks. Sent it to the net. And the big thing about that is just getting on pucks after. The first shot doesn't go in, but then they get opportunities because they get in the forecheck. Gaudette does a great job. Celebrini finds the puck, but Dustin Wolf
6: He's got fantastic lateral movement, gets across and gets that pad down. If you don't get the puck up on him, it's not going in.
0: Well, Devin Cooley talked about it in the intermission. He said that he uses his size better than any goalie in the league.
6: Yeah, and he's not that big.
0: No.
6: Like when you comparatively to other goaltenders now, where it used to be he'd be a huge goalie back in the day, but now goalies are all 6'4", 6'5".
0: Well, and Cooley's 6'5".
6: Yeah.
0: But the other guy.

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1: Yep.
2: What you got to do.
1: Uh-huh.
2: That's going to get him more ice time, I'm telling you.
1: Yeah, he's a big, strong guy, and he's got a good set of hands.
2: Right now, the Sharks at the Calgary blue line. Down 1-0 in this game, trying to get it in. Lead pass to Landria, poking it toward the net. That's a great defensive play by Brayden Pahal to knock it aside. Neutral zone. Now here comes Calgary. After that defensive play by Pahal, Karen shoots one in. He goes in and puts the hit on the back of Ferraro. Came back to the point, and a shot by Pahal whistles wide. Smith kind of poked it forward, knocked away. Ferraro can't get it. Came across the ice. Kadri against Ferraro one-on-one. Kadri slips away from that check, but he runs into Liljegren at the near boards. Now Delandrie applying the stick check, but it goes to Farabee. In front, by himself was Cairns. Went off the backhand side of his stick. Sharks dodged a major bullet there. 9:19 to play in the third. It is 1-0 Calgary. Shots are 31-11 in favor of the Flames. Farabee moves in. On the left circle, down low. Zary tried to center it. Good defensive play by Desharnais to block it. Colin Graff works hard against Lomberg to get it out of the zone at least. But right now, the Flames get it back, and they drive it back into the Sharks' zone. Desharnais back there protects the puck on Lomberg. Ferraro rips it around the boards. It's out of the zone. There's a race for the puck, and Reeves get to it. One-on-one against Kuznetsov. They come together, and they tangle up and fall down in a great battle for the puck. Ultimately, Calgary ends up with it. Coming down the left side, it's Lomberg. Moves into the Sharks zone. Desharnais hits Lomberg.
1: Oh, no.
2: Giveaway there by Orlov. The shot. Right on goal by Lomberg and a spectacular save by Askarov. That's the second time that Orlov has done that in this game. Moving in, another good stop. This time off of Klapka by Askarov. It's sent to wide of his net. How on earth can the Sharks repay Askarov for the way he's been playing?
1: It's incredible that Yaroslav has just absolutely kept them in this game.
2: Neutral zone play. Orlov is back to get it, but Klingberg rushes to it first. The right-handed shooting Klingberg tried to hit Eklund, goes all the way down. That's an icing call against the Sharks,
3: wow.
2: And that is not what the doctor ordered here. With exactly 8 minutes to play in this third period, a 1-0 Calgary lead. Let's pause 10 seconds for station identification on the San Jose Sharks Audio Network. Flames 1, Sharks nothing. 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
1: It's fantastic.
2: Oh,
1: yeah, it is so cool.
2: Can't think of a better way to have a business event. Great food, everything. Off the faceoff. Sharks down 1-0. Here's Uyghur shooting it. And it's a glove hand save. He just deflected it with his right-handed catching glove wide, Askarov did. Sharks break out. Kurashev looks to the right. Good idea to try to get it to Toffoli, but the Flame sticks got in the way. It comes back to Toffoli. He moves into the zone. He shoots it toward the net. Save made by Wolf.
1: What a
2: chance. He really juggled that a little bit,
1: yeah,
2: too.
1: It's smart by Tyler. Shoot and follow, and he pokes the puck free.
2: Now Wennberg has it on the left wing side, Drew. He stick handles. Throws behind the net for Kurashev, who keeps it going around the horn. Klingberg will stop it. Send it across the ice. Intended for Wennberg. Good read by Uyghur. A headband feed for Huberto. A little too far. And Askarov comes out of the net and makes the stick stop. Kept it away from Huberto there, who's always dangerous.
1: Oh, my goodness.
2: Now what are the Sharks doing? Dickinson slides it back deep into his own zone.
1: Where there was
2: Flames
1: pressure.
2: They get two forecheckers in. And fortunately, the Sharks intercept the puck because Celebrini was in position in front. Celebrini, Eklund, and Gaudette in this third period. They dump one in. Doesn't stay there long. Flames send it around the forecheckers. Back at center, Ferraro. Nice interception. Throws it back to Eklund on the left, and he gains the offensive zone. Checked by Coleman. He chipped it behind the goal line. Ball stops it there in front of Gaudette. Throws to a soft spot far side, but a nice job by Ferraro to pinch and keep it in play against his man Coleman in the corner. Sharks keep the puck. They throw it around. Celebrini, nifty move on Backlund. Sends to Ferraro. Oh, no! He tried to go back to Celebrini. Intercepted and cleared.

0: out by Backlund. So the Sharks have the puck, and they've got some momentum. They're down 1-0 in this game. Here's Celebrini carrying it across the blue line. Tried to throw it in deep, batted out of the air there by Pahal. Pretty good play. Fed it forward, and the Flames might have a 3-on-2 if they hurry. They cross the Sharks' line. Karen stops it back. Kadri, the shot that hit Celebrini's stick and went wide of the net. How does he get back so quickly defensively?
1: Yeah, exactly. You can't. It's just work ethic.
0: Barkley Goodrow tried to chip it clear. Couldn't quite do it. Kept in by Calgary, but Goodrow, great effort along the boards, cleared it back out. That's just sheer will over skill there.
1: That's Barkley, right? That's Barkley, just does not give up on a play.
0: Well, his old line mate from Tampa Bay on that Stanley Cup championship team, Blake Coleman, has the only goal. It is 1-0, but here come the Sharks the other way. Smith and Klingberg across the line. Klingberg worked it free. Delandria fires one toward the net. It hit the glove hand and went wide on Wolf. Rebound kept in. Dickinson kept it in the zone. Fed it to the corner. There's Will Smith tied up with one of the referees on the far side of the ice. And that allows Calgary to work it loose and clear it out.
1: Yeah, he had Will wanted to cut back. He wanted, but he couldn't get the puck because he got caught up with the ref.
0: That was Tom Shimolyevsky over there. He didn't mean to do it.
1: No.
0: Almost a turnover there as Delandria tried to sneak through two Flames, but the Sharks keep puck possession. 4:50 to play in the third. It is 1-0 Flames. Inside the offensive zone, here comes Calgary to center. The other way, Frost flips in. Off to his offensive end now, behind Yaroslav Askarov. Good puck protection there by Liljegren. The Sharks lift it out. Delandria got it to the red line. Will Smith chops it backhander all the way down. And the Sharks make a quick change with 4:28 left in regulation time. They have not scored a goal in this game. They've been outshot 34-12. They've had a couple of good chances. But the only goal for Calgary scored by Blake Coleman on a miscommunication early in the second period. Klingberg can't get the play. Backlund does. In the left corner of the Sharks zone, he walks behind the net. He throws it back to the point, gets a return feed on the right side from Anderson. Scoots away from Dickinson, drops it back to Blake Coleman. Dickinson finishes him off with a check, but it's sent behind the goal line. Penalty coming up on Klingberg, and a confrontation behind the net with Backlund. Backlund went down, tried to center it. Sharks touch the puck, and we are going to get a penalty call against San Jose here at 16 minutes and 3 seconds of the third. Not what you want. You're shorthanded. A tripping call against Klingberg, who's acting like he doesn't like the call, but he's on his way to the penalty box.
1: Yeah, I can't argue that one. He gets a stick in between the legs of Backlund, and down Backlund goes.
0: Breaking the action. The Sharks are under pressure. They're down only 1-0, but they're in the penalty box for the next 2 minutes with 3:57 to play. Back after this on the Sharks Audio Network. Celebrate the legend. 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Get it while you can, too. It won't last. Penalty on Klingberg for tripping at 16:03 of the third. Sharks down 1-0. Anderson on the point, sends near side to Frost. Across, back to the right side. Anderson to the right circle to Kadri. Power play hockey for Calgary as Huberdeau gets the drop. Gives it to Kadri in the corner. They're cycling. Kadri in the right circle, trying to go back to Huberdeau. Good block there by Desharnais. Can the Sharks get on it? Can they get out of the zone? No, kept in by Anderson to Kadri to Frost on the left point. Moves away from the force by Graff. Sends it over to Anderson. Now to Kadri. Shot blocked by Desharnais. Behind the goal line, Ferraro's got it, and he fires it up the ice and gets it out.
1: There's a guy who's been on defense for the Sharks, solid, again, Vinny Desharnais. Blocking shots, blocking passes.
0: He's embracing it.
1: Yeah, he certainly is.
0: Right now, inside the Calgary zone, the Flames with a 1-0 lead are killing some time. They got a minute to go on the Klingberg penalty, 2:55 remaining in the game, and it's 1-0 Calgary. Here comes Zary up the ice, into the Sharks zone. Gets sandwiched by a combination of Goodrow and Orloff. The puck goes back behind the San Jose goal line, and there's Farabee against Goodrow and Liljegren, with Zary in the case too, digging at the puck behind the San Jose net. Orloff is also behind the goal line. He loses the puck. Centered by Bean, but taken away by Wenberg. Wenberg had an outlet. There's Orloff shooting it all the way down and getting it out. Good play by Orloff with 30 seconds left on the penalty.
1: Wenberg holding on to the puck. Does such a great job protecting it. And then Orloff comes over to help.
0: Kurashev and Graff are up front for the Sharks for the rest of this power play. Here comes a shot on goal for Calgary. That's a good stop off of Mackenzie Wieger by Askarov, and he will just cover it up and allow for the Sharks coaching staff to decide whether they want to change players, which they will. Guess who steps onto the ice? Macklin Celebrini and William Eklund up front, replacing Graf and Kurashev. And
1: Desarnais.
0: Celebrini coming right over to Askarov, giving another little tap of the pass.
1: And Desarnais and Mario Ferraro. So two best offensive guys, probably your two best defensive guys tonight.
0: Onzek, Backlund, Coleman. Backlund wins the draw. Coleman went back to Anderson. Back to Backlund. Right wing circle. Sending it across the rink. Deflected by a Sharks defensive stick wide. Was that Desharnais again?
1: Yep.
0: Eklund skates out. Moves down the right across the blue line. Just one hands one in deep. Celebrini is in there ferociously to try to forecheck. Penalty is over on Klingberg. So the Sharks are back to full strength. But they still trail this game 1-0. There's a minute 49 remaining in the game. We're going to start to keep our eye on Askarov, I think.
1: Here he comes.
0: Eklund to center across the line. Smith takes a look, spins it around the boards. Askarov is off for the extra attacker. Celebrini is out there with Smith. Celebrini holds the puck, gives to Will, tipped it back to Klingberg. Oh no, he dished it off. Coronado had it, but Klingberg gets it back. Down to a minute 24 remaining in the game. The Sharks are down 1-0, and they're going for broke with the extra attacker on. Dumped in by Celebrini. Wolf's got it behind his own goal. Fed around the boards by Calgary, deflected back by Toffoli to Will Smith. Backhands behind the goal line. There's Wenberg with it. Sends off the right board. Celebrini can't get it. Klingberg does. Back to Macklin. He has a man on him, and Kadri sends behind the net to Toffoli. Now to Smith. Now to Toffoli. Left wing corner with a minute to play. Sharks need one goal. Just one. Here's Klingberg to Celebrini. He shoots it. Save made by Wolf. Rebound near side. Taken by Klingberg to Celebrini. Shoots one through a screen. Save made. Rebound. Wenberg grabs it. Kicks it in his skates. Trying to turn it around. He does. He reverses it to Celebrini near side. 40 seconds remaining of the game. Celebrini back to Klingberg to the right. Smith shot.
1: Didn't get everything on it.
0: Didn't get it all. A bouncer on the left boards. Toffoli is fighting for it. Got it back to the point. Here's Klingberg to Celebrini. Shoots it just wide of the net. And it ricochets out of the zone.
1: He was going for the right side as Wolf was going to his left. It's a smart idea. Unfortunately, he couldn't execute it.
0: Here comes a headman feed over to Wenberg on the left to Smith. Chips it toward the goal. 13 seconds left in the game. Can the Sharks get one more chance? The Flames grab it. They clear it out. Klingberg's not going to get to it. Down the left side, Hanzik. Shoot. Score.

0: Samuel Hanzik gets the empty net goal at 19 minutes and 55 seconds of the third period to clinch the victory for Calgary, 2-0. How about this, Drew? The Sharks were 5 seconds away from having five straight games with only one goal against. That would have been a first in Sharks history. They still have only two against in eight straight games.
1: Yeah.
0: But
1: still,
0: that would have been something for Yaroslav Askarov if they could somehow have tied this game.
1: Yeah.
0: But instead, Askarov's back in the net. They drop the puck. The final seconds tick off. And that is it. The Sharks are coming out to console Yaroslav Askarov. The Sharks were outshot 36-15 by the Calgary Flames today. That last goal by Samuel Hanzik is his second goal of the year. And for Dustin Wolf, the Gilroy native, he comes up with the shutout. Only a 15-save performance. It is his fourth career shutout and his first this season. Final score, Flames 2, Sharks 0.
1: It's a flattering score because of the way that the Flames played. They were all over the Sharks. I was shooting them 36-16. Yaroslav Askarov was absolutely fantastic. Dustin Wolf, when he had to be, made some key saves. But overall, the Sharks weren't in this from the get-go, except for number 30.
0: A seven-game streak of picking up points and a four-game winning streak comes to an end for the San Jose Sharks. The final score, the Calgary Flames 2 and the San Jose Sharks 0. Stand by. We got more coming up on the San Jose Sharks Audio Network. Final score in Calgary. The Flames win it by a 2-0 count. Blake Coleman scoring unassisted at 5:46 of the second period. And then an empty netter for Samuel Hanzik with 5 seconds left in the third at 19:55. Michael Backlund got the only assist on that one. So the Sharks do not score a goal in this game, but they only give up two. It's the eighth straight game that they've allowed two goals or less. And what really hurts is they were 5 seconds away from five straight games with only one goal against over 60-plus minutes. And had they been able to come back and win that game, that would have been something else. But unfortunately, San Jose is going to have to take this one on the chin in regulation. San Jose is now 8-7-3 on the season. They have 19 points. While the Flames may have salvaged things, at least for the time being, with their fifth win of the season, they have 12 points on the year with a 5-12-2 record. We've got more coming up. Stand by. The instant replay and much more on Sharks Extra on the San Jose Sharks Audio Network.
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0: From the Saddle Dome in Calgary, final score, the Flames 2 and the Sharks 0. 17,551 fans were on hand for what proved to be an important Calgary Flames victory. As in many respects, they were talking about trying to salvage their season with just one victory. The Flames end their three-game losing streak with the win tonight. Dustin Wolf, fourth career shutout with a 15-save performance. Flames badly outshot the Sharks, 36-16, actually, by the end of the game, unofficially. And so a 16-save performance. And unfortunately for Ryan Warsawski in his 100th game behind the bench as the head coach of the Sharks, San Jose's seven-game streak of picking up points and four-game winning streak comes to an end. And unfortunately against the Flames, they've had a long streak the other way. They are now winless in their last seven meetings against Calgary, going back to February of 2024. But, Drew, not a lot to say about tonight except for the goaltending of Yaroslav Askarov, which was perfect.
1: It's as close to perfect as you can absolutely get for a team that didn't give him much help in front. And when you look at the way that the Flames were playing and the chances they had, it's incredible how well Yaroslav Askarov had played and has been playing.
0: Well, here's how he's been playing. Last five starts, he has a 97.1 save percentage. The last Sharks goalie with a higher save percentage in a five-game span was Yevgeny Nabokov, who was 97.7 in a span of five games back in 2007.
1: Over five games. That's incredible. Hey, how so?
0: That's 24-carat goaltending.
1: Yeah, it really is. And so he gave the Sharks the ability to stay in this game, even though they weren't in this game because the Flames just outplayed the Sharks. But at the end, with some really good chances, Dustin Wolf makes some saves, and at least Yaroslav Askarov had forced the Sharks to put in a push at the end. They couldn't quit on him because he wasn't quitting on them.
0: The other part of this game that's of concern is the injury to Jeff Skinner,
1: yeah,
0: a veteran player, and it did not look good in the opening minute and a half of the game. That was a minor factor. It really wasn't a major factor in what happened in the game because the Sharks just didn't have their legs,
1: no.
0: But they probably could have used Skinner's legs for this game.
1: Certainly could have, because Jeff's a worker, and especially he's another guy who hangs on to the puck in the offensive zone. There was a lot of things that went wrong with the Sharks, and you brought something up there. You know, okay, so who will the Sharks call up, and they'll definitely call somebody up.
0: They have to.
1: To meet in Seattle. And Chernyshov's played really well with the Barracuda.
0: Hat trick the other day.
1: Yeah. Quentin Musty.
0: Three assists the other day.
1: So that's the great thing what Mike Greer has been able to do with this team. And when Mike Greer got the job, the San Jose Sharks prospect pool and pipeline was rated dead last in the National Hockey League by experts and analysts. Now they're number one. And when you look at the riches that Mike has to choose from, and of course what happens is, you know, they'll talk to John McCarthy. They've watched all the games. I know they do because we see them there, and also you get to watch them on AHL TV. And they'll make their decision based on everybody's expert opinion.
0: Final score tonight, Flames 2, Sharks nothing. First game of four between these clubs this year. The next one will be December the 16th at SAP Center. When we come back, we'll have our instant replay to tell you how it all happened next on the San Jose Sharks Audio Network.
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0: It's time for the Sharks instant replay of a game played at the Saddledome in Calgary. Final score, the Flames 2, the Sharks nothing, in front of a crowd of 17,551 fans. This was the night for Yaroslav Askarov to shine. In the third period, he was spectacular. As the game began, things really, really went tilted in the direction of the Sharks goaltender. The shots were 13-1 in favor of Calgary in period number one. Nobody scored, and the reason why nobody scored was because of plays like this. Icing coming up against Calgary. No, they wave it off as it's dumped into the zone. Askarov just gave away the puck behind the net. Zary centers. Great save by Askarov on a one-timer from 15 feet out by Lomberg. Yeah, Brian Lomberg had a great opportunity there in a one-timer after Askarov turned over the puck behind his own net, as he does sometimes. Shortly after that, with a score at 0-0, he made another spectacular save. Here's Kadri moving back into the Sharks zone, on with Coronado, Frost, Huberdeau, and Anderson. Anderson with the puck now, back to Kadri. Left circle shot toward the net just wide. Enbord, Karam in front. Oh, what a great save by Askarov off Coronado's one-tip pass. Coronado had several outstanding chances to score tonight, and he was unable to do it, was pretty frustrated by the end of the evening. But in the second period, when the Flames got the first goal, it was miscommunication by the Sharks that led to it. Back at center ice again, Calgary jumps on it, but both teams need changes here. Zary shoots one in. Lodzgren spins one around. There's Kurashev on the right side. He's got a man on the left, almost lost it. Zary got a piece of the puck. Now Dickinson and Kurashev tangle, moving it along. The Flames score! Dickinson and Kurashev got tangled up with the communication on the play, and Coleman pounced. It's going to be an unassisted goal for Blake Coleman at 5 minutes and 46 seconds of the second, and Calgary takes a 1-0 lead. Brett Hedek had always said it, communication is free. Didn't take place there, and unfortunate for Askarov and the Sharks, a veteran like Blake Coleman finished it off. That proved to be the game-winning goal.
1: Talk about disconnected. It's all I could think about all night watching the Sharks, and that was a perfect display of being absolutely disconnected from your teammates.
0: Well, Yaroslav Askarov continued to make great saves. Here's another one with the score 1-0. Karen's able to lift it out for Calgary. Barabee exchanges now with Anderson across the line. Backhand play toward the slot, but Calgary wasn't there. It's in the left corner. Calgary goes to Karen's in front. Ho-ho! Tips toward the net. What a spectacular split save by Yaroslav Askarov. He keeps the score 1-0, and again, the Sharks were dead to rights on that play, but Askarov saved their bacon. He saved their bacon a bunch of times and gave him a chance to get back in the game. But Dustin Wolf was pretty good on the other side of the ice, too, for Calgary. With the score 1-0, it was a goaltender's duel. Coming down the left side, it's Lomberg. Moves into the Sharks zone. Desharnais hits Lomberg.
1: Oh, no.
0: Giveaway there by Orlov. The shot right on goal by Lomberg, and a spectacular save by Askarov. That's the second time that Orlov has done that in this game. That's kind of a poster child for the way the game went for all of the Sharks skaters. It just was an unfortunate night.
1: Yeah, they weren't ready to play, Danny. They weren't ready to play, and then there was no response after the first period was so good and so dominated by the Calgary Flames. There was no response. Nothing.
0: Dustin Wolf responded, though, in the third period, making a big save here. Here comes Eklund up the middle. Eklund on the attack. Sharks down 1-0. Celebrini back for Eklund's save. Rebound, Gaudet has a great chance, and the shot is blocked on the side of the net. Now a shot on goal by Eklund's save. Backhand by Celebrini. Another spectacular save by Dustin Wolf as the crowd roars its response for their goaltender. Yep, that was a great opportunity for Celebrini to try to tie the score, but his backhand was stopped beautifully by Wolf. Tyler Toffoli had another really good chance to tie the game, but it all came down to the empty net situation. Here comes a headman feed over to Wenberg on the left to Smith. Chips it toward the goal. 13 seconds left in the game. Can the Sharks get one more chance? The Flames grab it. They clear it out. Klingberg's not going to get to it. Down the left side, Hanzik shoots. Score!

0: Samuel Hanzik gets the empty net goal at 19 minutes and 55 seconds of the third period to clinch the victory for Calgary 2-0. Unfortunately, that ended a streak of four straight games in which the Sharks only allowed one goal, only one goal against for Yaroslav Askarov in this game. That was the Blake Coleman game winner, but that was Samuel Hanzik's second of the season from Mikhail Backlund at 19:55 of the third to make it 2-0 Calgary. And again, check out the shots on goal way in favor of the Flames. The final was 36 for Calgary and 16 for Sharks hockey. San Jose's seven-game streak of picking up points came to an end, and so did their four-game winning streak. The Sharks are now 8-7-3 on the season. They still have 19 points, while the Flames pick up only their fifth win of the season against 12 losses and two OTs. Calgary has 12 points on the year. That's it for our Sharks Instant Replay. This has been a presentation of the San Jose Sharks Audio Network.
1: This broadcast is presented by authority of the San Jose Sharks, solely for the private, non-commercial use of our radio audience. Any publication, reproduction, retransmission, or other use of the descriptions and accounts of this game without the express written consent of the San Jose Sharks is strictly prohibited.
0: Final score tonight, the Flames 2 and the Sharks nothing. Second time the Sharks have been shut out this year. The other one was to Pittsburgh earlier on. Let's get to the three stars of tonight's game. With the stars, here's Drew.
2: Blake Coleman, he got the first goal for the Calgary Flames, which eventually was the game winner. Beautiful play on a great shot on a bad giveaway by the San Jose Sharks, but Coleman took advantage. Yaroslav Askarov was the second star, should have been the first. He stopped 35 of 36, only allowed the one goal. One was an empty netter. And Dustin Wolf, he had the shutout. He made, and he played them, a couple of really difficult saves, especially the one against Macklin Celebrini that saved the game, or at least saved a tie or maybe an overtime for the Calgary Flames. So they got the win. So Wolf number one, Askarov number two, Coleman number three.
0: Career shutout number four for Dustin Wolf, and it comes against the team that he followed quite closely growing up in Gilroy. We'd like to thank everybody for tuning into our broadcast today and remind you that whenever the Sharks are on the ice, we're on the air, and we are so proud to bring you live coverage of every Sharks game, home and away. Our statistician for tonight's game was Herman Solomon. The on-site engineer here in Calgary is John Bruins, and our studio engineer at Network Central is Brian Welsh. For Drew Remenda, I'm Dan Rusinowski, reminding you of tonight's final score. The Calgary Flames 2 and the San Jose Sharks nothing. Join us for our next exciting broadcast of Sharks Hockey. That'll be taking place Saturday in Seattle, where the San Jose Sharks will meet the Seattle Kraken for the second time this year. Our broadcast airtime on Saturday is 6:30 Pacific time. We hope you join us then. Thanks a lot for being with us tonight. We say so long from Calgary.
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4: The San Jose Sharks are definitely on a roll with points in seven straight games and wins in four straight. And they look to take on a Calgary Flames team that is in the exact opposite position. Losers of their last three straight games and at the bottom of the Pacific Division. No time to stop now. It's the Sharks and the Flames next on the San Jose Sharks Audio Network.
0: It's time to feel the teal. This is San Jose Sharks Hockey. 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
4: From Scotiabank Saddle Dome in beautiful Calgary, Alberta, the San Jose Sharks continue their road trip looking for more good fortune as they're coming off a very fortunate overtime win against the Minnesota Wild, and now they take on a Calgary Flames team that could be described as desperate for victory. Hi, everybody. I'm Dan Rusinowski, along with Drew Amenda. Drew, welcome back to the light side of the broadcast crew, and wonderful to see you after a couple of days visiting family.
5: Yeah, it was nice to go back home and see my boys after having a quite a remarkable time. You and Randy and I were in Toronto for Joe's wonderful induction ceremony and best speech of the night, and it was something. It was really amazing just to stand down there, and you've gone through it before when you were inducted into the hall, that you're just standing down in that reception area and Hall of Famer after Hall of Famer after Hall of Famer just walks by you, and it's just, hey, there's Sir Savard. Hey, there's Billy Smith. Hey, there's Yari Curry. And
4: it just, yeah, Paul Coffey right
5: Paul
4: there.
5: Paul Coffey. And it was amazing to get a chance to talk to a lot of those guys as well was something else. And what a great moment for Joe Thornton and his family, and so very richly deserved.
4: Well, what a great moment for the San Jose Sharks in Minnesota after that, because they came into a situation in which they were down in the third period, and then they had to come back and figure out a way to get their B game when they really had their C game going. And it took the kids to do it. Will Smith scored on the power play to get the Sharks even. Sharks are on the man advantage. They move through center ice, get across the blue line, head to the slot, Toffoli in front. Here's a play. Smith shoots, score! Toffoli to Celebrini to Smith, and Will Smith ties the game 1-1 with a tic-tac-toe goal that was a thing of beauty, and it was on the power play in the third. Just absolutely gorgeous, Will Smith finishing that one off. He's got a five-game point scoring streak coming into tonight's action, and Macklin Celebrini, of course, with the primary assist, has a four-game point streak coming into this contest, a game in which he has another road game, Drew, and he has points in every single road game he's played this year.
5: Absolutely incredible. And on that play, too, the entry pass that William Eklund made was terrific. It's so much fun to watch these young guys now take control of and be the drivers of this team. It's been so much fun to start this season off.
4: And as it turned out in overtime, the head coach of the San Jose Sharks, Ryan Warsawski, decided to utilize those young players as he threw out three guys, all under the age of 22, and it produced the game victory goal for Colin Graf. Macklin takes the puck, slides it back to Dickinson. Celebrini knocked down Zuccarello there. Play continues. Here's Celebrini with it down the left across the line. Macklin moving in with Graf. Who is
6: scored?
4: Colin Graf for Macklin Celebrini. He stick handles right around the goaltender. Graf puts it past him, and the Sharks win in overtime 2-1. Half the team going to Graf. Half the team going to Askarov. Askarov wasn't even supposed to start today, and he gets the start and the victory. And the Sharks on a goal by Colin Graf in dramatic fashion from Macklin Celebrini stunned the crowd in Minnesota. And the second assist on that went to Sam Dickinson, the 19-year-old getting his first NHL assist on a game-winning goal in overtime. Just before that, Drew, he made a couple of good defensive plays.
5: So much that went into that whole sequence. You go back when the play was in the offensive zone of for the San Jose Sharks, which means the Minnesota zone. As Minnesota was trying to regroup and slow walk it, Macklin Celebrini pressures. And then he pressures in the corner. Will Smith jumps in because he wants to make a two-on-one, a two-on-two. Then he gets knocked down. As he gets knocked down, Minnesota starts breaking out the other way. Will Smith gets up, and he tracks back like I've never seen him skate. I'm not saying that as a negative. I'm just saying that he knew what was on the line. He gets a little push from Macklin Celebrini. And at the blue line, Sam Dickinson looks over. He realizes that Will's already there, and it shuts down the play. A potential game-winning two-on-one goal for the Minnesota Wild. Minnesota still keeps it. They come back towards the net. Sam Dickinson makes a nice play at the net. Puck goes into the corner. Sam Dickinson makes the play and gets the puck over to Macklin. Meanwhile, Will's change. Here comes Colin. He stays stretched out. Macklin gets away with pulling down Zuccarello and then takes off. That pass by Sam Dickinson from behind his own net off the boards to a streaking Macklin Celebrini was like a quarterback with the best touch in the world as he just threw to an area and allowed the receiver to run underneath it. And that pass was so good. And that sequence by Sam and Macklin and Will and Colin that's winning hockey, Dan. When coaches talk about details, you look at that clip, you look at that sequence, and that's winning hockey.
4: The most important thing is that the young guys are the ones who are playing that winning hockey. And Will Smith, who obviously had that big goal in the third period to even the score, talked about all three players being younger players on that play.
7: Yeah, it's really cool. I think we want to be a big part of this team. And Graf had a great goal there and a great dish by Max. So it was really cool.
4: Well, one other thing about it, too, is that the Sharks learned a lot about themselves in this game because, you know, maybe games a year and a half ago, they would have just mailed it in. They would not have come back and won that game because they were down in the third period for much of it, but they found a way to get it done even when they weren't at their best in the first 40 minutes. And Smith says that's an important lesson.
7: Yeah, I think we learned a lot. I think 40 minutes we weren't playing our game, and but you need to win games like that in order to be a really good team, and you just got to stick with it.
5: Well, the other aspect too, Danny, is that last year or last couple of years, they would not have had the goaltending that they have had so far in these last stretch that the Sharks, after the first few, let's be honest, less than impressive performances by the goaltenders to start this season off, the goaltenders have been giving the Sharks not only a chance to win, but in the last few games, the win. But how well that Alex Nedeljkovic and Yaroslav Askarov played. Yaroslav Askarov was so good last game. It was incredible. And so many guys. We just talked to Kelly Rudy, former Sharks great. And he said, I was a little worried for you guys goaltending-wise at the start of the season, but wow, this kid's something.
4: Yeah, he's something special. And obviously Askarov had to make some big saves early. Exchange passes with Boldy. Give it back to Matt Boldy. Near side centering feed tipped on goal. Great save, Askarov. And that was off of Eriksson X chance. That was perfectly executed by Minnesota. Yeah, Minnesota really tried to get things done, but Askarov was there. And wouldn't you know it, the game-winning goal scorer, Colin Graf, was one of the first people to talk about San Jose's goaltending this year.
8: Yeah, I mean,
6: they've both been playing great. He's been playing unreal, especially these last two games, basically. Just unreal out there. Just gives us so much confidence, too, especially when he's back there. And then on the PK, too, he's great.
4: Well, he has been great in all aspects. And, you know, the goaltending the Sharks are getting gives Graf the confidence that the Sharks can win just about any game.
6: I think it's just it's a confidence thing, right? Like, you know, you have confidence that they're going to make the save. Obviously, you're still doing everything you can defensively, but it allows us to, sort of roll in and feel confident. I think that the mentality of having confidence is important for us.
4: Macklin Celebrini also checked in with his thoughts on what the Sharks learned in that come-from-behind victory.
8: I just stick with it, change things that aren't working, and have a good goalie in that, for sure.
4: You know, having a good goalie is big. See, you notice all these top guys that are making plays are looking back at Yaroslav Askarov, and you heard in the call of the game winner by Common Graf, some of the guys went to him, and some of the guys went to Askarov because of what he did.
5: Well, the whole thing about any team game is that it's a team game. Your wins are team, and your losses are team. And the Sharks, more than anything this year than we've seen in the last number of years, have got each other's back. Go back to what Alex Winberg told us in Seattle, which is, we believe in each other. We believe in ourselves. And that's a very powerful thing. And so that belief system is very strong. And that just continues to build a team. You know, Ryan Reeves, you can't have a winning team unless you have a team that loves each other and plays for each other.
4: Now, Barkley Goodrow's a Stanley Cup champion, and he talked about being really excited for the young players and how everybody is enjoying the options this year.
9: Yeah, it is. It's great to see Graffer bearing the winner, and obviously we're a younger team, lots of young guys carrying the rope, and it's great to see.
4: But now the Sharks need to keep the edge against a team that's below it in the standings. And Calgary is desperate. They've lost three games in a row, and they're having trouble scoring goals. Goodrow told us how he thinks you keep the edge in this situation.
9: Yeah, obviously winning is fun. It brings good vibes around the locker room. And I think we realize in order to win games, we have to be playing our best. We have to, have our legs and be playing the right way. And I think, last four games we've kind of seeing what it looks like when we're playing our best, and what it can look like when we're not, the first two periods in Minnesota. So I think he's realizing what it takes to be successful, and re-upping that formula every night.
4: The Sharks are 8-6-3 this season, 19 points on the campaign, only 1 point behind the LA Kings, the Edmonton Oilers, the Winnipeg Jets, the Utah Mammoth, and the Chicago Blackhawks in the standings. And we're actually looking at the standings a little bit this time of the season. This is game 18 on the schedule, and that's a little reminder that, yes, things look pretty good right now, but there's still a long way to go.
5: Yeah, but again, I'll go back to one of my favorite coaches' sayings, and I say it all the time, be where your feet are. Can't do anything about the future. It's not guaranteed to anybody. And, of course, the past is the past. So be where your feet are. This is the game you have to be focused on.
4: There's a quote from head coach Mike Sullivan of the New York Rangers earlier today. He said, we are in the business of the relentless pursuit of small improvements.
5: Yeah.
4: It's basically what you have to do.
5: Yeah, absolutely. And the Sharks already know that they have to improve on the last game, especially the first two periods. You want to have more complete effort. Not just lean on your goaltender all the time. And the Sharks, as I said, as you said, you're always looking to improve. You're looking to perfect an imperfect game. But they're a very confident young group right now, and that's a positive.
4: The Flames are 4-12-2, 10 points on the year, 10 points behind the San Jose Sharks opponents that we just mentioned, Chicago, Utah, Winnipeg, Edmonton, and L.A., 9 points behind Seattle and the San Jose Sharks. So it's pretty important for this team to get things going, especially in this building where Calgary is 2-4-1 at the Saddle Dome. One of their Stanley Cup championship players that they have on their roster, and Barkley Goodrow's former line mate with that team in Tampa, Blake Coleman, talked about how it's tough sledding right now, but how he's holding things together and how the team will get out of it.
10: Yeah, it's obviously been disappointing and not where we want to be. And, we try to keep a positive environment here and keep things, focused on the next day type mentality. And it's tough at times. Obviously, it's not a stretch that anybody wants to go through in their career, and you know, but thankfully we got a lot of good people in here and a lot of guys that want to win, and we enjoy being around each other. So, you know, we're just waiting for that one or two game, you know, stretch to really kick us into gear and get us going, and just you don't know when that's going to come.
4: So it's the San Jose Sharks and the Calgary Flames, first of four meetings on the season. The next one will be December the 16th in San Jose against this Calgary team. When we come back, we'll have our roster report. A little later on in the show, Drew will have his Toyota keys to the game and much, much more. So stay tuned on the San Jose Sharks Audio Network.
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4: It's time for the roster report for the Sharks and the Calgary Flames. And the roster report is brought to you by Kaiser Permanente. Get care like a pro with Kaiser Permanente, the official team physicians of the San Jose Sharks. Well, Alex Nedeljkovic was put on a technical part of the injured reserve list when he had to leave for personal reasons. And so Jakub Skarek, who just picked up a shutout in Abbotsford in a 7-0 game in which Igor Chernyshov had a hat trick and Patrick Giles had two more goals, has been recalled. He's had a good start to the season in his first year in the Sharks organization, and he has a couple of NHL games of experience with the New York Islanders. So if he were to be called upon, he's capable.
5: We saw him in the preseason. We liked his game. I saw him covered game with the Cuda, and he played very well. He is more than capable, Danny, to give the Sharks the saves that they need if it came down to that.
4: And here's hoping that everything goes okay with Alex Nedeljkovic, and we wish him well as well. But the Sharks are in position to move forward at the moment. Nick Leddy is ready to play, but he's going to be out of the lineup again tonight for an 11th straight game. Vinny Iorio is still in the AHL on a conditioning assignment, but Timothy Liljegren gets back into action on defense, and he'll play alongside Dmitry Orlov. And so that means that Shakir Mukhamadulin will be sitting out and watching from the press box tonight.
5: And again, it's the way Shakir's been playing, it's not through he's not sitting out because of his performances on the ice. He's sitting out because this is the development program that Mike Greer and his staff, and of course Ryan Warsawski in concert with Mike, have decided this is how they're going to bring Shakir along, and when he's in the lineup, it seems to be working.
4: And you probably would have seen that with Michael Misa too, but he's on the injured reserve list with a lower body injury that keeps him out for the seventh of the last eight games for San Jose. That brings us up to date with the Sharks roster, and the only other real change we're going to see is on the defense, as I mentioned, Liljegren with Orlov in front of Askarov, but everything else is identical. Yep. Yet don't be surprised if, for instance, if Colin Graf starts to really raise his level of play during the course of tonight, then he might jump up and play with the big group.
5: Well, Colin does that. It's the aspect of just trying to find when to put him up with the top six group, so to speak, because you look at, well, who is he going to replace, right? And they've got such good chemistry with the top two lines that Colin's in a perfect position to just keep doing what he's doing. Kills penalties. He's created some really good five-on-five chances. I like his game. So I think they're looking at, well, let's not push anything if we don't have to.
4: As for the Calgary Flames, Yegor Sharangovich has played all the games this year, but he's got no goals and one assist in his last six contests. And so Ryan Husker, the head coach, has elected to scratch him from tonight's game. Winger Justin Kirkland, his nickname is Costco, is being reassigned to the Calgary Wranglers as soon as he clears waivers, assuming that he does. Jake Bean on defense usually plays against San Jose, but he sat out the last five games. He is back in. Joel Hanley on defense will be out, veteran. And right winger Rory Kerens has been recalled and will be in. He's kind of an intriguing sort of a prospect player. He's only got a handful of NHL games with one career goal, but he's going to be playing on the top line tonight with Nazem Kadri and Joel Farabee. So he's got a shot.
5: Give him the best chance to succeed.
4: Meanwhile, the goaltending is definitely a golden flavor. Golden State flavor, that is, for the Calgary Flames. Dustin Wolfe is from Gilroy. Devin Cooley is from Los Gatos. And so that's one of the interesting quirks of the roster this year, and I think it's awesome.
5: Yeah, it's great. And again, the influence of the San Jose Sharks with hockey in the Bay Area, starting to develop homegrown talent no matter where they go in the NHL, except when the nights they're playing for the Sharks, you're cheering for them.
4: Well, it will be Dustin Wolfe in goal for this team. He's got a lifetime record of, what, 7-1 against the Sharks? Yaroslav Askarov has a 0-1 record in one game played last year against the Calgary Flames, and he will make his third straight start in goal. That is our roster report from Kaiser Permanente. Get care like a pro with Kaiser Permanente, official team physicians of the San Jose Sharks. When we come back, Drew will have the keys next on the San Jose Sharks Audio Network.
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4: Sharks and Flames have already warmed up, and they're back in their respective dressing rooms, and then they'll be doing battle in just a few minutes. We've also got head coach Ryan Warsawski coming out. He's in his 100th game behind the bench tonight for the San Jose Sharks, and he is tied with George Kingston on the all-time San Jose Sharks win list with 28.
5: The great George Kingston. What a remarkable gentleman. And we weren't very good back then, but we had one of the smartest, nicest, terrific communicators you could have ever wished for, the first coach of the Sharks.
4: George Kingston, a great man, still going strong in Southern California.
5: Well, yeah, but you look at this is where George started. George was at the University of Calgary and Hockey Canada here at the Saddle Dome. This is he played at the University of Alberta and then coached at the University of Calgary for so many years and eventually came to Hockey Canada, which was just on the other side of this building.
4: In the corral.
5: Yeah, we were in the basement. Well, my office was in the basement, but it's some good times in those days.
4: Of course, I remember a couple times we went to Father David Bauer Arena to practice.
5: That's where we played. Olympic size ice.
4: Yep.
5: All these teams would come in, and we practiced on Olympic size ice because I was assistant coach then, and we skated all over people. It was so much fun.
4: Well, here are the keys to tonight's game, presented by Toyota, proud sponsor of San Jose Sharks hockey. Toyota, let's go places. And with the keys, here's Drew.
5: Well, number one for the San Jose Sharks, I think this is what they have to do all the time, is three zone pressure. Don't ever back up. Keep moving forward. Keep attacking. Got the puck. Pressure. You don't have the puck. Pressure. Make sure you always have your feet moving. Play with a ton of pace. North-south. And it's kind of the same thing, actually, to tell you the truth, is the number one key. But Ryan Warsawski, when I'm down on the bench doing the TV side, Danny, Ryan Warsawski's, if it goes D to D more than once, he's on them. Guys, got to get the puck moving. Got to get the puck moving. He wants it to get up the ice quickly. And if you lose it, you got to get back quickly. So it's a north-south game all the time. Make sure you're pushing that pace there as well. And my usual, just trying to figure out new ways to say shoot the darn puck. Shoot and crash. Shoot the net, because as good as Dustin Wolf is, and he is remarkable, he does give rebounds.
4: We've got head coach Ryan Warsawski, who's about to go behind the bench for his 100th NHL game. That's coming up next on the Sharks Audio Network.
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4: From Calgary, we have Coach's Chalkboard, the Sharks and the Calgary Flames tonight. I'm Dan Rusinowski, along with Sharks head coach Ryan Warsawski. Ryan, I want to talk about the constant learning that goes on during the course of a season. Last game against Minnesota, it was a new learning experience where the guys didn't really have it, had to win on the B game partly, and then get their game together in the third. How important was a learning experience for that, for the team overall, and especially for the young guys?
11: Yeah, I think it's important, you know, like you mentioned, we're learning lessons as we go here throughout this season, and that's a perfect example. I don't even know if we had our B game, might have been our C game, and we found a way to win. Askey played great, made some big saves to keep us in it. I thought our third period we got better. And individually we also learned from our younger players that it just goes to show you're not going to feel great every single night. It's a long season, the grind of it, and you got to be able to grind it out and win in different ways, and we did a good job of that.
4: Also, Bob Airey's 14th point out of 16 points he had to win a Stanley Cup was, you're never really out of a game. You have to have the attitude that way.
11: Yeah, for sure, and there's got to be belief. And I think our effort gives us belief. And I think every guy starting to understand that we can win hockey games in certain ways, in different ways. And in a perfect world, we want to get skating. And I think that's going to be important tonight.
4: One thing that can be challenging for a head coach, especially the instinct when you get into an overtime game like that, is to play veterans out there. And you had all three kids out there for the game winner. How was that decision to make? How hard was it? And how gratifying was it to see the way it ended?
11: Yeah, I think, you know, throughout the 60 minutes before, we get a pretty good feel of who's going that night. There's going to be some nights where your veterans are the ones that are carrying the load. There's going to be some nights that your younger guys and a guy like Colin Graf and Sam Dickinson can jump up there and play in those situations. And we have full belief throughout our roster that certain guys can play in a lot of different situations. And Graf has played some really good hockey these last couple of games. He's earned that right to be out there, as has Sam. So, you know, tonight, hopefully it's someone different. Maybe it's the same guys. We'll see. Hopefully we don't go to overtime. We can win in regulation.
4: Different hero every night. That's what you want. I noticed that with Graf in the third period, you were showing more confidence and giving him a little extra responsibility. He's taken it to that, hasn't he?
11: Yeah, for sure. I think he came out of the lineup a few weeks ago, and since then his game has really trended in the upward direction, and that's what we're asking for the young man. And he's done a really good job of being coachable, understanding what we're expecting of him, and he's earned the ice time. He earned up to go up in that first line and play with Mac and Will, and you know, he's earned to play in that penalty kill. He's found a role in that job, and super happy for him. He's a great kid, works hard, and he's done a really good job for us.
4: You've killed 17 out of your last 18 penalties. What about the role of Vinny Desharnais in that situation?
11: Yeah, another guy that's, you know, we talked about earning it. He's earned a job on that penalty kill and staying in that lineup. He's done a really good job being a big guy of taking away time and space. His puck plays improved 5-on-5 and defending with urgency. So he's earned that role, and he's done a really good job. He's been a big part of that penalty kill.
4: Look forward to a great game in regulation tonight.
11: Thank you, Dan. Appreciate it.
4: And that's our Coach's Chalkboard show for today. Stand by for the Sharks and the Flames coming up next on the San Jose Sharks Audio Network.
0: 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Toyota, let's go places. 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

0: and shooting it. He scores! 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Tries to center to Toffoli. It's off the stick. 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He scores!
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0: It's time for hockey here in Calgary. I'm Dan Rusinowski along with Drew Amenda. 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Celebrate responsibly. Well, the San Jose Sharks are going with Yaroslav Askarov in goal for a third consecutive game, and he is on quite a run. Was an outstanding player in the game in Minnesota, especially early, and he will be relied on again tonight. On defense, it'll be a combination of Dmitry Orlov, who played 27 minutes in that game, along with Tim Liljegren, who gets back into action tonight. At center, it'll be Macklin Celebrini. On the right side, Will Smith, and on the left side, Tyler Toffoli.
2: For the Calgary Flames, Samuel Hamzik, Michael Backlund, Blake Coleman up front, Kevin Ball, Rasmus Anderson on the point, and as previously mentioned, Dustin Wolf from Gilroy, California.
0: Referees tonight, Drew Furman South and Tom Shimoljevsky. The linesmen are Travis Toomey and Keel Murchison. And they're all assembling at center ice. Always a great atmosphere in Calgary. Kind of hard to believe this Saddle Dome building will only be here for another year or so after this one. Off the faceoff, we are underway in the first period, and the Sharks get the draw and move from left to right. Celebrini turning on the right boards, trying to set up Toffoli right in the middle of the ice, but it was off the stick and knocked away by Calgary. Michael Backlund moves up the right wing side for the Flames, got to the Sharks' line, but a play to the middle knocked aside by the San Jose defense. Tim Liljegren's back in the action tonight. He spins it around, and Orlov sends it off to Foley's stick, out to center ice, but apparently it went off with somebody off the bench. Yeah. And so they blow the play dead, and that means, Drew, the faceoff will be inside the Sharks' zone.
2: Could change. Just 27 seconds in. It's just having, I think, Ryan Warsawski will be looking to try to get guys rolling here as the situation for the Sharks is to get the guys into the game as quickly as possible.
0: Now the faceoff is dropped left side of Yaroslav Askarov. Flames win the draw, and Jan Kuznetsov on defense throws to the slot. Grabbing it there is Morgan Frost, but it is blocked right out in front by the Sharks' D. Rebound kept in. Near sideboards, Frost, the center on this line with Jonathan Huberdeau on the left, goes to the middle. Here comes the

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1: It's going to hit him.
2: Yeah, the amount of times it goes against you, it'll go for you at some point. So you just got to
1: I'd never believe that.
2: Notch it up. Ty Dellandrea steps on the ice to go up against Nazem Kadri. Kadri wins the faceoff for Calgary, but Braden Pahal couldn't keep it in. He's going to have to come back to center ice. Jeff Skinner deflects his pass, but Kadri banks it back to Pahal, and he loses on the check to Dellandrea, and the puck goes deep to the Calgary zone. Taken there by Dellandrea, tried to backhand it up the near boards, but Jake Bean blocked it for the Flames defensively. Good forecheck by Colin Graff with Dellandrea helping out. Dellandrea whips a backhand underneath the backside of the net all the way to the near boards, but unfortunately, Skinner's not able to play it, and he is shaken up badly here as the puck goes into the Shark zone. Skinner got checked on along the boards and down on the ice, and he is in a lot of pain. Will Leonard has rushed off the ice. He's dropped his stick, and he's trying to crawl back toward the Sharks bench.
1: He is hurting. His right leg is hurting bad. It was really awkward into the boards, and wow, there's no weight being put on it at all.
2: Nope.
1: And that does not look good for the Sharks, as Jeff Skinner, he went in awkwardly and was in anguish right away.
2: Let's pause 10 seconds for station identification. 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
2: Well, concerning news for Jeff Skinner. He went right up and against the boards there in a little collision, and down he went, and he was grabbing onto his leg.
1: His foot goes in and just jams. It's not pretty.
2: Well, Adam Klapka takes the puck and throws one toward the Sharks' net. Goes wide of Yaroslav Askarov. As we have resumed play, Sharks down to 11 forwards now. But judging by the look of it, I don't think we're going to see Skinner the rest of the night.
1: No, we're going to be at 11 forwards for sure.
2: Turnover there by Dickinson, but taken back by the Sharks. Now Lombard shoots for Calgary toward the net. Pad save from 20 feet out by Askarov. Reeves tries to clear. Cannot. Kept in by Jake Bean. He's checked by Adam Gaudette as he rushes over to the right boards. Throws one down into the corner, and Vinny Desharnais, nice check on a big man, Adam Klapka, but the Flames keep it in. They throw one toward the net, and it goes just wide of the goal.
1: Flames are jumping right now. They're trying to get that forecheck going and got a couple of shots towards the net, really keeping the Sharks in their own zone.
2: Well, Dickinson and Desharnais are out there. Uh-oh, Desharnais lost the puck. Flames are threatening. Here comes the shot! But Hanzek pushed it wide off a defensive stick right out in front of the net. Is that Celebrini who did that? I think it might have been. Over at the near boards now, Hanzek for Calgary. A big hope. Checked by Celebrini. Puck skips free. Blake Coleman got it back to the defense, but Ball couldn't keep it in. He's pressured by Smith, but Anderson gets back for Calgary, and they escape and throw it up the middle. Blake Coleman, two Stanley Cups as Barkley Goodrow's line mate in Tampa, goes into forecheck for Calgary, but the Sharks pick up, and they throw it the length of the ice, and that will be icing against San Jose.
1: Well, as I said, the Flames are really on their toes, trying to hem in the Sharks. The Sharks have had some puck management problems early in the game in their own zone, and that always causes problems, but they've made up for it as far as their defensive play at blocking shots, getting sticks on pucks. We've seen Desharnais, we've seen Mario Ferraro, we've seen Alex Wenberg make some good blocks.
2: Off the faceoff, Flames win it. Kuznetsov throws to the right. Weegar tried to set up a man Frost in front, but they couldn't negotiate contact. Instead, Klingberg throws a long one all the way down the ice. He's trying to get it to Will Smith off the inboard carom, but it goes all the way down for icing. Not the best advice on that
1: Move your feet. Move your feet. Move your feet. I know what John was trying, but Will wasn't that far ahead. In fact, he was behind the D for the Flames. He wasn't going to get to that puck.
2: Well, they got a face-off coming up deep in San Jose ice again. Tilted a little bit in that direction early on here with 3:28 gone by and a scoreless first period. Once again, Frost is on the ice for Calgary against Celebrini. Celebrini's trying to win the draw here, but it ends up on the stick of Coronado. He's rubbed out. Nice check by Mario Ferraro, and Smith skates out with the puck. He's to the red line, backhands into Calgary territory. He did that because the Sharks

0: Sharks need a line change, and they'll get it. And Alex Wenberg's line steps on. Here comes Coronado, moving from right to left across the Sharks' line, trying to set up a man in the middle in Frost, but it hit a stick. Now Huberdeau at the near sideboards, checked by Wenberg. He worked it free. Eklund fights for it, leaves it there for Wenberg, and Wenberg's out of the zone. Cutting to his left, Wenberg for the Sharks. Carries across the Calgary Flames' blue line. He'll exchange behind the net there with Eklund, but nice check by Weegar slows things down. Worked loose by the Sharks. Kurashev got it over near side. Eklund, now Liljegren on the point, goes to Wenberg on the right circle, creating some space. Oh, too bad. Wenberg was trying to go back to the point, put it off the skates of Huberdeau, and it bounced all the way back into the Sharks' end with 15:35 to go in a scoreless first period, and the Sharks yet to get their first shot on goal. The Landria line steps on, at least part of it. Remember that Jeff Skinner is out with an injury in the opening minutes here in the first period. So we've got Gaudette out there along with Delandria and Graff. Graff with the puck, fires it to the right, and Gaudette shoots one in. Delandria giving chase, hitting his man in the corner, and Anderson, who poked it up the near boards. Calgary gets the zone exit with Farabee. He pokes it across the rink, and here comes Kadri moving in, shooting the puck, getting a piece of it there was Askarov. Boy, Kadri was a little bit too wide open for my taste.
1: Everybody got puck focused, slid over to the right side of the ice, and that left Kadri wide open.
0: Here comes Cairns across the line. That's Rory Cairns, for those of you keeping score. He has the puck in the corner. He centers it out in front, but nobody's home. Kept in by the defenseman. Bean gets it back. Farabee tries the shot, blocked by Delandria. Goodrow couldn't clear it out. Hanging onto it, though, is the Sharks' right winger, Colin Graff, and he will lift one over the forecheckers and get it back to center ice. Braden Pahal deflected that, kind of a soccer-like move there. Fed forward by Calgary, and down Blake Coleman moves down the left wing into the Sharks' zone. Looks to the right, feeds it in the direction of Hanzek, knocked away, but Coleman recovered it. Nice job, and he feeds it back behind the San Jose net.
1: Sharks have got to start handling the puck with some care.
0: Now let's see what Reeves can do. He's down the right as he jumps on the ice on the change. Reeves across the line, sends in deep. There's Celebrini with it, twisting, turning, sending to the middle, and Reeves fans on the shot. Back on the point, Orloff the blast, blocked. Celebrini picks it up. He loses on the check to Hanzek, but recovers. He wins the battle with Michael Backlund, throws behind the net, and now a wraparound attempt by Barkley Goodrow went off a stick and wide. Held in by the Sharks' defense. It's Orloff feeding it across the rink. Celebrini turns away from Coleman, twists into the corner, bounced it off a skate, came back. Reeves keeping it in, going to Orloff, throwing it in front. Celebrini deflects it wide. Now it's Reeves in the right corner. Guns it behind the net all the way around to Tim Liljegren, who keeps it on the left side. Moves to his right. Takes the shot. Where is it? It's in somebody's equipment.
1: Somebody's equipment.
0: And so we'll get a stoppage. I think it's going to be defenseman Jan Kuznetsov who blocked that, and will get credit for that block as we get a stoppage. A break in the action. We've got an exciting game so far, but the Sharks have yet to get a real chance on Dustin Wolf. It's a scoreless matchup with 13:24 to go in the first period. Back to Calgary after this on the San Jose Sharks Audio Network. 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Well, San Jose's got to get their feet moving here in the first period. They're being outshot 3-0. 6.5 gone by in period number one, and they've got an offensive zone start with Alex Wenberg going up against Frost, but Frost wins the draw for Calgary, and so the Flames have control. They lift one out. Getting a piece of it was Kurashev, but Frost behind him grabbed the puck. Went one-on-two down the right-wing side and was forced to dump it in by a combination of Ferraro and Eklund. And how about Eklund just getting back, helping the defense? Stick handle once too much that time, though. Lost control of the puck, and now it's taken back by Frost at the near sideboards in the Sharks' zone. But Eklund finishes a check on Huberdeau, and the Sharks slide one out. Here they come. Kurashev skates up the right side across the line, tries to slip it off to the left to Wenberg. Wenberg gets it, feeds behind the net. Eklund in the zone, sends over to the near boards. Klingberg couldn't get it through a passel of players, and so the Flames able to clear it out. Now Ferraro got caught. Coronado gets behind him, tries to go to the net, and Ferraro just recovered, getting his stick out, deflecting that play away. Sharks aren't out of the woods yet, though. Coronado, offensive zone, checked by Kurashev, got it back to the point, and a Kuznetsov drive is blocked. Coming up the ice there, wide open on the left wing side, was the Sharks' Kurashev, but they can't get him a puck, and instead, the Sharks methodically move into the offensive end. Kurashev finished the check at the near sideboards. Eklund is in there too, grinding it out there against Cairns and Kuznetsov. Calgary's Mackenzie Weegar is checked by the Sharks' Kurashev behind the goal line, but he slipped away from that, and the Flames finally able to break it out. Nazem Kadri leads the way for Calgary. Across the Sharks' line, sends it over to Farabee. Tried to backhand it back for a tip there from Kadri right at the side of the net, but the puck wound up going behind the Sharks' goal. In front of the net, Kadri reaches for a pass, can't get it. Will Smith recovers, gives to Celebrini, and now Liljegren. And Liljegren's first pass was on the stick of Orlov, but he's going to have to play it over to his D partner again. And Orlov being checked there by Cairns at the red line. He's trying to push it forward on the left wing boards to Will Smith. He did poke at it, but Smith couldn't control it. Calgary gets it back. Sharks change the D. Onto the ice steps big Vinny Desharnais. Bumps Ryan Lomberg on the right wing boards. Lomberg got it deep. And the Sharks have to spin it around and just get control. San Jose only with 11 forwards since the opening couple of minutes when Jeff Skinner came in awkwardly against the boards and was appeared to be pretty seriously injured. Behind the goal line, it's Liljegren with the puck. Colin Graf circling back with Delandry to provide a target, but he goes to the other side of the ice. Pass by Desharnais, intercepted, taken back by Liljegren, and he angles it off the right boards and relieves the pressure for a second. But all of a sudden, Calgary is starting to crank it up as they've got Connor Zary on the ice with Adam Klapka and Ryan Lomberg. Klapka on the left wing. You may remember he scored his first NHL goal against the Sharks. And the man in net for San Jose that night was none other than Devin Cooley from Los Gatos, who now is his teammate. Down the left wing side, here come the Flames. Lomberg throws it into the left corner to Zary, checked by Gaudette. Gaudette under pressure, held the puck, skated behind the goal line, and backhands went down the ice. That's going to go the length of the surface. That'll be icing against San Jose.
1: That's all that they've been able to do. Just get the puck and relieve pressure, get the puck and relieve pressure. And I'm not even saying it's the Sharks playing poorly. I just think it's the Flames coming out with some jump and really pressuring the puck.
0: Now, Calgary definitely desperate as they've lost three games in a row, and they're 4-12-2 this season for only 10 points. I know that expectations were not that they were going to be a first-place team all year, but Adam Ryan Huska's team expected better. Off the draw, Bean keeps it in for Calgary. Fed to the slot. There's a shot on goal from Frost off a Huberto pass. Good stop by Askarov. Controlled the rebound off to his left, and the Sharks will ice the puck again.
1: Well, the problem... Normally, I would say keep icing the puck. It's no big deal because face-offs are face-offs. But Sharks haven't been winning very many face-offs to start this game off. They're chasing the puck. That was a chance. The last one was just off a face-off play because the Flames won it and won it easily.
0: The funny thing is the Sharks coming into action tonight have a better face-off record than Calgary does. San Jose at 48.3%, Calgary at 47.7%. But the Flames have won seven faceoffs and only lost one so far. Here's a potential faceoff win. No, Coronado steals, walks to the front of the net, gets a great shot on goal as he cut in front of Askarov. And Askarov comes up calmly with a brilliant save, stick checking it away. Flames keep the pressure on. Remember, this Sharks group is tired because of all the icings. Weegar goes to Coronado, who shoots, blocked. Grabbed by Liljegren, sends it ahead. Delandria lifts a soft one down the ice. That will not be icing. So as Weegar retreats to get it and headmans to Coronado, the Sharks get fresh skaters on. Eklund's on the ice. Spins away from the check, but Hanzek knocked down now by Eklund. And that's the end of that attempt to get possession back for Calgary. Good breakout pass. Klingberg goes over on the left wing side, moving in. A shot by Wenberg, but it's deflected by the stick of Rasmus Anderson. Up over the boards and out of play. So we've got a break in the action. 9:27 to go in this first period. This broadcast is coming to you from the Saddledome in Calgary. It's the Sharks nothing and the Flames nothing on the San Jose Sharks Audio Network. Nothing to score. You can't score unless you get a shot on goal. We've got 9:27 to go in the first period, and the shots are 4-0 in favor of Calgary. Face-off coming up deep in Flames ice, right side of Justin Wolf, the pride of Gilroy, having a outstanding career, just signed a lengthy contract extension in September. He is going to be a Calgary Flames goaltender for a long time. Both goaltenders on the Calgary roster from the Bay Area, which is just fantastic. Devin Cooley, of course, from Los Gatos is the other one. Right now inside the Flames zone, batted down by Klingberg. Nice play to keep it in. He throws it behind the Flames net, but Wolf out of his goal made the stick stop, fed it around the boards. Good check there by Dickinson, keeps the puck in on the left side, and Dickinson with the puck whips a backhand pass across the rink. Kurashev just got knocked down on his way to it. Kept in by Klingberg. Goes to the left corner. There's Wennberg protecting it with Eklund. Eklund scooting away from trouble. Now he runs into trouble. He loses on the stick check to Kadri. And here come the Flames. Kerens gets the handoff down the right from Farabee and moves across the Sharks line. There's Dickinson defensively staying with him because of his great skating and applying the stick check, and the Sharks avoid a shot on goal against. Back inside the Flames territory, Jan Kuznetsov throws it around the far side of the ice. Michael Backlund clears to center, and the Sharks able to back check there. Good work combination by Orlov and Celebrini to take the puck away. And how about Celebrini's work? All the way back to his own goal line. Feeds it up the near boards. Liljegren checked by Coleman, so Orlov sends it up the left side. And there's Toffoli with it with some time and space. A lead at center here, Celebrini. Moving left to right. Across the line. Little miscommunication there with Will Smith on the crisscross. Celebrini fed him the puck, and Smith didn't get it. So the Flames back the other way. And Mackenzie Weegar, always a threat, moves into the Sharks' end. A shot goes wide for him. Puck bounces back. Center ice. And the Flames there to control it as both teams are making changes with 7:50 remaining in this scoreless first period. Taken back by Ferraro and Orlov. They move back into their own zone. Orlov played 27 minutes the other night in Minnesota. Sends a long pass up the ice. No icing on the play. Ryan Reeves, good hustle, got a little piece of it. Now Barkley Goodrow at the near side. Tries to backhand it down to Delandry. Couldn't do it. Kept in for a second there by Klingberg, but he lost control of it just as he swept it forward. So the Flames will take over with 7:25 to go on the clock. Calgary moving to the attack. Yeah. They get to the Sharks line, and they're ahead of it, so they bring it back.
1: There's...
0: You'd be a great linesman.
1: Yeah, I'd be fantastic as long as you didn't have to question me. My call said I got replaced. But the way that the Sharks are playing now, their puck management has not been strong. They've going for long passes. If the other team's pressuring you like they are, you've got to come back and support the puck carrier. You've got to make sure you become that master of the 10-foot pass. You can't be stretching out because there's too many Flames, too many layers between you and the player, the teammate you're trying to get the puck to.
0: Icing coming up against Calgary. No, they wave it off as it's dumped into the zone. Askarov just gave away the puck behind the net. Zary centers. Great save by Askarov on a one-timer from 15 feet out by Lomberg. Boy, that was an Archer Zerbe-like recovery if I've ever seen one. Meanwhile, on the point, Lomberg, the drive, blocked in front. Barkley Goodrow is on his stomach, trying to bank the puck forward legally, hand-passing it to a teammate as the crowd reacts, and Delandria shoots one all the way down, and after all that, it's going to go all the way down for yet another icing.
1: Yaroslav went out to play that puck because the Flames were going to get to that puck. So... But it kind of jumps on him, a lot of pressure. Can't get it behind the man that's coming in on the forecheck, which is Connor Zary. And then a beautiful setup. Really great job by the Flames to get that chance with Lomberg. But Yaroslav Askarov, what a save that was. The San Jose Sharks are just, Danny, they're just feeling too much pressure right now. They're not able to. And here comes another win on the faceoff.
0: Yep, Calgary gets another faceoff win. Weegar spins away from Reeves. Shoots one right on goal from 35 feet out. Good save by Askarov. Sharks cannot clear it out. Kadri keeping the pressure on. One-on-one against Ferraro. Moves away from the Sharks defenseman. Came up almost to the point. Backhanded across. And now Delandry applying the check on Weegar, knocking it free. Reeves with a nice hit on Farabee. But again, he shoots it all the way down. And San Jose gets called for icing. No shots on goal for the Sharks in this game. They're being outshot 7-0 by Calgary. 6:22 left in the first period.
1: Well, you never know what this game's going to be, right?
0: Nope.
1: Game to game, you never know what's going to happen. The Flames winning every draw, almost every draw. Getting chance after chance. Askarov's been terrific so far, which we talked about earlier in the show. But the Sharks have got to find a way to help each other out with all the pressure. Look at three Flame jerseys versus two Shark jerseys. Who's going to come out with that puck?
0: Well, they need a change desperately, and they flip it up to the Calgary line. Here comes Weegar up the middle as some fresh skaters coming on for San Jose. A lead for Kadri. Gains the zone entry. Dropped it back to the point. Here's a shot by Ball. That had a lot of steam on it, but it went wide of the goal. Kadri in the right corner. Went back to Weegar. Right point. Back skating. Kind of fan of the puck, but Kadri gets it across the rink. Ball on the left point, sends it down the wing and into the corner, back to the right wing side. Kadri back for Weegar, fakes the shot, sends it forward, tipped toward the net, save made by Askarov, got a piece of that with his pad. Rebound on the near boards now, Sharks pick up, and Wennberg will chip it out, but Karen's all over him. Looks like a hand pass there against Calgary in the neutral zone. And so we have a break in the action. still without a shot on goal. We've got 5:33 to go in the first period for San Jose Sharks hockey as they are scoreless with the Flames here in Calgary. You're listening to the San Jose Sharks Audio Network. Back in Calgary, it is a nothing-nothing tie, and low-scoring games have certainly been the watchword for Sharks hockey lately. In fact, seven straight games in which they've allowed two goals or less, but four straight in which they've allowed only one. They have never gotten to five in a row in that situation. But right now, they got to think more about getting some chances on Dustin Wolf, who's had the easiest night of all with no shots yet, with 5.5 to go in the period.
1: And most of the play down in front of Yaroslav Askarov.
0: Faceoff won by the Flames yet again. Sharks have won a couple of draws here, but it's about 80% to 20 in favor of Calgary right now. They dump it into the Sharks zone, scramble for it, tip behind the net by Coleman. They can't get it. Now Desharnais checked by Coleman, causing a turnover, and Backlund whips it toward the net. Askarov spotted that, let it go wide, and the Sharks will try to break it out. Rasmus Anderson eludes the check of Toffoli, leads it for Backlund, makes the move on Desharnais, and it goes toward the net, hits the post, but a penalty is coming up against Desharnais for holding on the play. Desharnais is protesting the call. Backlund just barely got beyond him, and it's going to be a power play for Calgary.
1: He's protesting the call because Backlund grabbed Desharnais' stick. He's holding the stick as he comes in. He grabs Desharnais' stick and pulls it, pushes it out of the way. This is a missed call by the official. Well, no, he just got it wrong. Because at the end, I think a better call would have been 2 minutes for holding the stick and then 2 minutes for holding to Desharnais, holding the stick on Backlund. I mean, it's clear as day.
0: Not good. Desharnais knew something was wrong. Off the faceoff, power play hockey for Calgary, but they give it away. And it'll be Liljegren on a second chance who clears it all the way down. By the way, Calgary, number 32 in the NHL in converting on power plays. They are 1 for 25 in this building, which is only 4%, and they're 0 for 13 in their last six games. Here's Kadri moving back into the Sharks zone, on with Coronado, Frost, Huberdeau, and Anderson. Anderson with the puck now, back to Kadri. Left circle shot toward the net, just wide. Enborg, Karam in front. Oh, what a great save by Askarov off Coronado's one-tip pass.
1: Unreal. That is a save.
0: That was a tremendous stop. Oh. Now the Sharks put it in front, all by himself. Caught him, grab, goes for the backhand, and he missed the net.
1: Had him too. Good play on the forecheck by Goodrow.
0: Back the other way comes the Flame. They give it away. Wennberg pokes it out of the zone. Flames fans a little, shall we say, impatient with the Calgary power play right now. As Calgary coach Ryan Huskett changing the lines. Sharks have Liljegren and Orloff out defensively with Wennberg and Goodrow up front. Calgary cycling back. 40 seconds to go on their man advantage as Connor Zary drops it off for Rory Kerins. And Kerins, who stick handles out of the zone, gets by Goodrow, feeds on the right, Klapka. Big man moves across the Sharks' line, whips it rink wide to Michael Backlund. And Backlund holds it, tried to backhand a Uyghur. They misconnected, and it came out to center ice. So Backlund's going to get the pass on the left wing. He gains the zone. He moves in. About 18 seconds on the power play as Backlund put it off the defenseman. Another great save by Askarov. Off the defensive play there. It bounced off of Orloff right on goal on the centering pass by Backlund. That was a big scoring chance and a great save again.
1: You count that as a scoring chance off because Orloff had a great deflection. Does that count as a scoring chance?
0: If he didn't stop it, it was in the net.
1: Well, yeah. But who did he give the scoring chance to?
0: Well, good point by you. Here's a shot by Kuznetsov. Sticked away. Sharks' Will Smith picks it up. Looks for Celebrini. Rushing up the right side. Bodied up by Kuznetsov. Trailing the play. Smith recovers. He's double-teamed. Kept in by Dickinson's stick. But then the Flames basically outnumbered the Sharks on the near boards
1: exactly
0: and were able
1: right.
0: to work it out.
1: That's exactly what they've been doing all night. The entire first period. They outnumber the Sharks at the puck.
0: Down to 2.5 left in this first period. The Sharks are credited with one shot on goal. So apparently maybe Graf got a piece of it. He got a piece of it. I thought he missed the net.
1: I think on the first one. And then when he got the rebound back, he went high and wide.
0: High and wide, yeah. So one shot on goal for the Sharks. So the ignominy of having no shots on goal for what is it? Would be a fourth time this season?
1: Yeah. Incredible.
0: Dickinson, far side of the ice, lost the puck. Flames get it back. Here's a shot by Zary. Glove save made calmly by Askarov. Relatively easy stop. With a minute 57 left in this first period, the shots are 10-1 in favor of Calgary, but we've got no score.
2: Useless trivia time.
0: Yes.
2: Connor Zeri's dad is a police officer in Saskatoon, Saskatchewan.
0: Is he now?
2: Yes.
0: And is he regarded highly by the Saskatoon Police
2: He's
0: Department?
2: He's regarded highly by pretty much everybody in Saskatoon. He's
0: Has
2: a
0: he
2: good
0: ever
2: man.
0: Been a backup goaltender for any team like Floyd Whitney
2: no,
0: used to be
2: no,
0: for
2: not like
0: Edmonton?
2: This, but he was an RCMP. It was different.
0: Well, so, fair
2: yeah.
0: enough.
2: But Mr. Connor's dad, I talked to him.
0: You mean the Mounties give yeah. Give Floyd Whitney more time off to be the backup goalie?
2: Exactly.
0: Is that what you're saying?
2: Yeah.
0: There's always something going on in Saskatoon, that's for sure. Off the faceoff. Here's a shot by Ball, blocked by Eklund. Eklund almost slipping away.
2: Ball.
0: You know what? Ball saved the
2: yep,
0: goal right
2: darn
0: there.
2: Darn right he did. At least the best chance the Sharks have had next to grabs.
0: Minute 40 to go in this first period. Liljegren back in his own end. Watched by a forechecking Coronado. Flipped over to Orloff. He calmly skates out of the zone. Moves to the middle of the ice. Nice little feint on Frost. Then he gets by Huberdeau. Crosses the line with Eklund. Eklund goes over to the far boards, but Orloff has fallen down. Almost ran into him. Three-man attack now for Calgary the other way. It's Coronado moving in. Shot on goal. Save made by Askarov. Rebound grabbed by Eklund. He settles things down. Skates out of the zone. And bounces one diagonally across the ice. It's going to be short of icing. That allows for the Sharks to make their change with a minute and 7 seconds to go in the first period. Dumped down the ice off the stick of Cairns back into the Sharks' end. It's been tilted in the direction of Askarov ever since the opening faceoff in this game. Farabee knocked down to the ice. Cairns checked by Gaudette. Gaudette loses on the stick check to Kadri, who went back to the point. Here comes a shot. It hit Cairns and it hit Ferraro. It's loose. And now it's knocked wide. San Jose having trouble with it. And Askarov out of his net. Kind of one-hands one to Ferraro with 37 seconds left in the period. Pass comes near side. Graf and Klingberg combine to get it out. But again, Flames with excellent puck possession. And they're outnumbering the Sharks in a lot of these 50-50 battles.
2: And their D aren't backing up because their third man on the forecheck is doing a great job supporting. So everything that's coming up on the boards, the Flames D are pinching. And if it wasn't for Yaroslav Askarov, the shots are 12-1 right now. I'll let you guess what you think the score would be.
0: I'd say 4-0.
2: There's been at least four grade A chances, without a doubt.
0: Only 21.6 seconds left in this first period. Ty Dellandrea takes the draw against Backlund, right side of Askarov, because the Sharks ice the puck again. Backlund just kind of on a false start, doing a little circle, steps back into the faceoff and wins it from Dellandrea. Ball backhand chops it into the right corner. Ferraro poked it off a stick, but taking it back, Farabee make that Coleman an angle shot. Save made by Askarov. Rebound, 8 seconds to go in the period. Ball kept it in. Backlund the shot. Through traffic, it goes wide. Settled by Gaudette. He will just lift it out of the zone. Maybe a chance for Graf. Nope, not enough time. He had the puck down the right wing side, but time elapses in the first period. And that's one of the easiest 20 minutes of Dustin Wolf's NHL career.
2: Wow.
0: The shots were 13-1 in favor of Calgary after one period of play. And the best chance the Sharks had really was the second opportunity for Graf. He put the backhander up high and wide.
2: Other aspect, we were talking about faceoffs. 82% for the Calgary Flames versus 18 for the Sharks.
0: Oh, boy.
2: Puck mismanagement. Again, give credit to the Calgary Flames on the way that they were pressuring. But, wow, the Sharks need to see a drastic improvement.
0: You know, as I've been watching this game and as I was watching the first two periods of the game in Minnesota, the words of Todd McLellan sort of wafted into my brain
2: saying,
0: you know, when things are going really well for your team, you start to see some signs that are getting sick. Is that what's going on right now?
2: Your game, he got it from Jacques Lemaire. Jacques Lemaire used to say that your game starts to get sick before you start to lose. But also your game starts to get well before you start to win. And we've seen them get well before they start to win the start of the year for the Sharks as they started improving. But I'm not even sure this is a game that, you know, that you could say that the Sharks have been ill for the last couple of games. This is a game where I'm looking at and I think you have to credit the Calgary Flames with the way they came out. Their pressure, you talked about it. In fact, numbers around the puck. I thought the Sharks were, you know, another word that Ryan Warsawski has certainly brought into our vocabulary, which is connected. They have not been connected. They've been disjointed, without a doubt. I look at this game so far, and Calgary is taking it to San Jose. And if it wasn't for Yaskar off a net, like you said, probably be 4-0 right now.
0: As you mentioned, the Flames won 82% of the draws at 14-3 in the first period against San Jose. And here's another sign that things weren't going well. 13 blocked shots in one period by the Sharks, which is tied for the most that they've ever had in any first period dating back to the year they went to the Stanley Cup final. So that's not great.
2: Which is great on one aspect. But you're blocking shots. You're fronting shots. You're doing what coaches want. But the reason you're blocking shots, because you don't have the puck.
0: Well, and eventually it's going to wear on you.
2: Yeah.
0: And that's the issue. The other thing is Sharks only had 5 shot attempts in the first period, which is the fewest since December of 2015 when they had 4 in the first period in Montreal. So we saw something rather unusual here in the first 20 minutes, and the Sharks are going to have to figure out how to get their legs, and they're also going to have to figure out how to deal without Jeff Skinner, who left in the first couple of minutes.
2: Well, I've been basically all they're doing is they're just rolling 3 centermen through. Delandry has moved to the wing, and then they're moving 3 centermen through. 71, 21, and 81.
0: That's how they'll have to deal with it for the rest of the night. The score at the end of 1, the San Jose Sharks nothing, and the Calgary Flames nothing. Back for more next on the San Jose Sharks Audio Network. Well, the Sharks have points in 7 straight games and 4 straight wins, but if they keep going the way they're going, the way they are tonight, that could all come to an end because Calgary, in a 0-0 tie, had a lot of really good chances to score. Were it not for the brilliant goaltending of Yaroslav Askarov, it would be awfully different, but we are scoreless at the end of the first period. Another note about Askarov, Drew, in his last 6 starts, including the first period tonight, he has stopped 33 out of the last 34 attempts and 97.1 save percentage.
2: That's pretty darn good. That's goaltending right there.
0: Speaking of goaltending, we had a nice visit from Kelly Rudy before we got on the air, and we had a few technical things that we were dealing with, so I didn't have a chance to say more than hello to him, but I understand that he was singing the praises of the Sharks goaltending lately.
2: Well, of course, the part of the union. Once you're in the union, you're always in the union. So, but Kelly's saying, at the start of the year, like all of us, we were kind of worried about what was happening with the Sharks goaltending. And then after about game 5, the Sharks really got it together. Their goaltenders do the hard work and then just getting used to playing behind a different group of people. And Yaroslav Askarov catching up to the speed of the game and the speed of the shots and the pressure that he sees in front. Alex Nedeljkovic is settling down a little bit. And the Sharks goaltenders have not been an issue since.
0: No, they haven't. Unofficially, by the way, in the first period, the Sharks iced the puck 7 times.
2: That's all? I thought it was way more than that.
0: Felt more.
2: But it felt like more than that, right?
0: But there were about 4 or 5 that fell just short.
2: Which is, okay, fine. You have to ice the puck every once in a while. Every once in a while you get a punt. But with an 82% face-off deficit, you've got to make sure you do a better job on the face-offs. You got to do a better job handling the puck. You got to do a better job supporting the puck carrier. You got to get pucks behind the defenseman. Skate off. Push the defenseman back so they're not keeping the puck in the zone. There's so many adjustments the Sharks have to make after that period.
0: I want to ask about that penalty on Vinny Desharnais, too. He got the only penalty of the period. And you were mentioning, and he looked like something was tying him up. And as it turned out, it was Michael Backlund grabbing his stick.
2: Clear as day. He grabs the stick, clear as day, and then lifts it over his head. And the referee could have, he must have seen it. And then, as an act of desperation, Desharnais reaches around and grabs him on the hold, which is, okay, you got to do what you got to do. Should have been 2 minutes each.
0: Well, it wasn't. Unfortunately, the Sharks were able to kill that one off. But again, count the number of great saves by Askarov. He made a really good one on Lomberg. He made an amazing one with about 4 minutes to go on Coronado right in front. And then Mikhail Backlund had that play that went off of Orlov near the end of the period that was a pretty tough save because you're not expecting that as a goaltender to have that change of direction at that speed.
2: Nope. Yeah, one of the things that we've seen with the Calgary Flames in this period as well is that how hard they go to the net. They've got players there all the time. And obviously, when you're playing against Yaroslav Askarov and the way that he's playing, you want to make sure you crowd him, push him back in the crease a little bit, try to get in his sight lines. But Yaro's been fighting through all of it. He was spectacular. He was the best player on the ice that period.
0: At the end of 1, the score is the San Jose Sharks nothing and the Calgary Flames nothing. Update on Jeff Skinner. He will not return to tonight's game, and that is not surprising given the awkward way that he hit the boards with his foot and the pain that he needed and displayed while being escorted with a lot of help off the ice. Teams will be back on the ice. Sharks with 11 forwards the rest of the way. It's scoreless in Calgary. We'll be back on the Sharks Audio Network.
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0: I'm Dan Rusinowski along with Drew Remenda. No scoring in the first period, but the Sharks were badly outpositioned by Calgary, outnumbered and outshot 13-1. 13-1 in favor of Calgary. Where have we seen that stat before?
2: Stop it.
0: February 10, 1993, long time ago. Off the faceoff, we're underway in the second period. Coleman just gave away the puck. Tyler Toffoli drops it off. And Tim Liljegren will go back to Toffoli on the right side. He slides to Smith, back to Toffoli. Kind of tripped over his own skate there, receiving the pass. Lost control of it, and the Flames will try to take over. But the pass comes up, Toffoli backhands across the blue line. Will Smith grabs the puck, looks for Celebrini. Pass blocked there by Ball, checked away by Michael Backlund. And the Flames will be able to chip it out of the zone, and Will Smith's on his way back to the bench on a change. You have to be efficient with changes. You want to get into the game. Sharks with only 11 forwards for the rest of the game because at 1:53 of the first period, Jeff Skinner went down with what looked like a rather ugly injury along the boards. Anderson for Calgary goes to Frost, sends it across the ice, Huberdeau. Here comes Calgary across the line. Lead pass in the direction of Frost by Huberdeau, blocked away by the stick of Klingberg. So now Eklund settles it down. Moves away from the forecheck of Coronado. Gets tripped up. He turns and looks right at the referee as soon as he gets down to the ice. And that tripping call was made. And the Sharks will go on the power play.
2: Well, an opportunity for the Sharks now to get some sort of, even if they don't get a goal, some sort of offensive momentum going.
0: 1:09 the time of this penalty in the second period. 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Celebrini, Eklund, Toffoli, Smith, and Klingberg are the five power players. Sharks getting the draw, working it free. Celebrini gets it back, and that's a face-off win for Calgary. Here's Blake Coleman down the right, always dangerous, moving in, shooting the puck. And boy, Askarov had a little trouble with that, but he kept the puck in front of him and held onto it.
2: That face-off was a perfect example of it's not just about the centerman on the draw. William Eklund's got to be stronger and heavier on his stick. The Sharks win that draw, or Macklin wins that draw, but they don't gain possession because William wasn't strong enough on his stick.
0: You don't get credit for a face-off win in that situation, even though you got the draw back if you're Macklin Celebrini. So right now, the Sharks do get control in their own zone. A headman feed for Eklund. Oh, just a little too far. If he gets that puck, he's in on a breakaway. So the idea was there, but the Flames able to shoot one all the way down. Calgary, by the way, is ranked number 18 in penalty killing at 77.8%. And the Sharks are the number one team on the road, converting on the power play, 8 for 23 at 34.8% this year. Celebrini throws it across the ice in the direction of Smith and Toffoli, but intercepted by Ball. I think Ball's played well today.
2: Yes, he has. A big guy, got a lot of reach, reads the game very well, physical as well.
0: Back inside the Sharks territory, we got 1:05 remaining on the San Jose power play, and the second unit is coming on. Wenberg, lead for Kurashev, down the left, across the line, throwing it off to the right. Here's Gaudette with a shot. What a chance from the right circle, and somehow it ended up going wide off the corner. Orlov gets it back to Gaudette. He just dumps it in. Wolf in goal to our left, makes the stick stop for Calgary. Fed it along the boards. Nice seal off by Wenberg to keep it in play. Grafwood speed got behind the net, grabs that
2: Help
0: loose
2: him.
0: Disc.
2: Help
0: he
2: him.
0: Is checked there by defenseman Anderson, and it'll be a combination of Kurashev and Wenberg that work it free. They send it back to the point. Orlov moves to his right, dishes to the left. There's Kurashev. Back to the right point, taken by Orlov. Return for Kurashev. Down to 20 seconds on the power play as Kurashev shoots one. Stick save from the left circle. Made by Wolf. Rebound, Kurashev and Graf get it back. Orlov sends to Wenberg in the right circle. A little too much fancy play in here by the Sharks, and it winds up coming out of the zone. So the final seconds of San Jose's first power play ticking off. 5 to go on it. Maybe a chance for Kurashev. He rushes across the ice. A lead pass for Gaudette. Knocked aside by Rasmus Anderson. Penalty is over. Kadri's up ice. One-on-one against Liljegren. He gets underneath him. He makes the play. Stick save made by Askarov for the rebound. Kadri put it just wide of the goal. Behind the goal line, Sharks work it loose. Kurashev still on the ice, flips a headman feed in the direction of Gaudette. Couldn't get it to him as the Flames defenseman Jake Bean knocked it down and batted it away. Teams changing as the play goes on. No score. Second period. Dumped all the way down by the Sharks. No icing this time. They had seven icings in the first period against them. Calgary cleared to the neutral zone. Sharks bank it ahead. On the left side, Delandria tried to chip it in deep. Checked there by Braden Pahal. Dean and Reeves fight for it. Barkley Goodrow works at three. Barkley sends back. Desharnais, the shot toward the net. Blocked in front. In front. Oh, instead of shooting it, Delandria tries to pass it. And so it misses everybody. And now the Flames are going to break out. Desharnais back skating as Coronado flips it ahead. Barkley Goodrow coming back with Ferraro to help out. And Goodrow, that's a good back check. Nice support. Knocked it free for the Sharks. But not out of the zone. Uyghur kept it in. He's in deep right corner. Coronado check. Now in front. Kadri, the chance. Ryan Reeves just blocked that brilliantly in front of the goal. San Jose picks up the puck. And coming to center ice. Making sure he's at the red line. Desharnais guns it all the way down. Wolf sends it over to the far side of the ice. Sharks get fresh skaters on. It's the Celebrini line jumping on with Dickinson and Liljegren on defense. Behind the Sharks goal line, dumped in, went Mackenzie Uyghur in there deep for Calgary. He lifted the stick of Celebrini. Now Celebrini does a great job in poking it away from Klapka, at least getting it out of the zone for a second. And yes, Calgary shot it back in, but it took away any chance that Calgary had to put it toward the net. Smith just lost the puck at center. Fired back in by Rasmus Anderson. Liljegren back to get it. Backhands over to Toffoli. Toffoli eludes the check. Now Celebrini raced over to help out. Couldn't get the puck. Connor Zeri takes it back for Calgary. Sent it across the ice. Will Smith deflected it, but Anderson keeps in and goes in deep behind the San Jose goal line. Calgary's defenseman getting active here. Here's ball on the point. Shot right on. Save made from 62 feet out on the stick stop by Askarov. Rebound bounced to the left corner. Now behind the net. And Dickinson put it off the boards. Smith banked it to Celebrini off his stick. Back at center ice again. Calgary jumps on it. But both teams need changes here. Zeri shoots one in. Liljegren spins one around. There's Kurashev on the right side. He's got a man on the left. Almost lost it. Zeri got a piece of the puck. Now Dickinson and Kurashev tangle. Moving it along. The Flames score! That's Blake Coleman. Always dangerous. Dickinson and Kurashev got tangled up with the communication on the play. And Coleman pounced. It's going to be an unassisted goal for Blake Coleman at 5 minutes and 46 seconds of the second, and Calgary takes a 1-0 lead.
1: All you have to do in that situation for Kurashev and Dickinson is talk. That's all you have to do. Neither guy talks, neither guy communicates, neither guy wants the puck except one guy, Blake Coleman. And it's a beautiful, beautiful goal. But more of the same from the first period transfers to the second period.
0: Goal number 7 on the season for Blake Coleman. He is the leading candidate for the NHL Cy Young Award. He's got 7 goals and 1 assist. And that's going to be an unassisted tally. 5:46 the time of it. So the Sharks are down by 1. And they've got to figure things out pretty quickly. They're getting outshot 17-2 in this game. One shot in the first period, and so far one in the second. But here's Wenberg. Lead pass for Kurashev, and it's deflected by Bean off of the goaltender Wolf and into the corner without danger. Work free by Wenberg near side. There's Coleman. Checked by Kurashev, who flips behind the net to Wenberg in the Flames zone. Nice protection by Wenberg. Centering attempt for Eklund. That's blocked by the goalie stick of Wolf. And now the Flames. Coleman rushes up the left side with it. 2-on-1 with Backlund. Lead for Backlund. Moving in, and the one goal back. Oh, it's off of Askarov. It was wide open in front, and that was almost banked into the empty net after a good save by the Sharks defensively.
2: Did Klingberg keep that on the net?
0: Yes. It was right on the goal line.
1: Right there. Yeah, right there. Wow, this is incredible play by the Flames. They are just bringing the heat against San Jose, and San Jose is doing everything they can to survive or at least keep it a one-goal game. This is all guys in the red jersey, though.
0: Inside the offensive zone, the Sharks try to dig it free, but Kadri's going to race out with it. Can Desharnais get the angle on him? He thought he did, but Kadri holds the puck in the Sharks' end. He's going to drop it back to center ice as Calgary needs the change. Ball and Anderson are out defensively for the Flames, and now Farabee on the right side, bumped by Ferraro as he got to the red line, but he shoots one in. Sent to the right corner, only Flames jerseys there. Kadri with the puck. Stick handles into the right circle. Back to the point. Anderson the drive. High and wide. What's Ferraro going to do with it? Well, he starts to move it out to center. And the Flames are changing, so he's got a little time. Mario flips the puck in the direction of Celebrini on the right, off of Flames' glove hand. Celebrini picked it back up, and he was going back to Gaudette, but Gaudette was on his way to the bench. So the Sharks regroup. Dickinson, the long drive, save made by Wolf. Why not throw it to the net at this point? It'll be cleared back out by Calgary, deflected by Dickinson. Coronado lead on the right, and a shot by Fox. Wide of the net. Loose in front of the rebound. Grabbed by Barkley Goodrow, and Goodrow sends it off to the right side. Celebrini chips it from the red line all the way down, and as Wolf comes out to make the stick stop, the Sharks are scrambling right now, down 1-0. Here come the Flames again. Huberdeau down the right. Drop for Uyghur. Slap shot wide of the net. Reeves tipped the rebound out to center ice, but a backskating Jan Kuznetsov promptly gives it away to Reeves. He carries up to the Flames line, shoots one in, and as Wenberg goes into forecheck, the Sharks make the line change. Again, the Sharks without Jeff Skinner since the opening minute and a half of this first period. Will not return to the game, and it looked kind of ugly. Off to the right side of Askarov. Askarov gives a shot to one of the players as he backhands it around the boards. Jake Bean keeps it in, but this is all Calgary right now. A sea of red as they throw it toward the Sharks' goal. Blocked there by Askarov. Klapka pushing and shoving a little bit with Desharnais. A couple of big men, but they will smile at each other and skate away at this point with 11:01 to go in the second period. We've got a break in the action. This broadcast is coming to you from Scotiabank Santo Dome in Calgary. It's the Flames 1, the Sharks nothing on the San Jose Sharks Audio Network. Back in Calgary, we're ready to go here with 11:01 to go in the second period. The shots definitely tell a big part of this story. Flames have 18 shots on net. The Sharks have only 3. And a couple of moments ago, Calgary really could have been up 3 or 4 to nothing. One play along the boards popped out in front of the net, and right along after Askarov made the save, was right along the goal line, John Klingberg saved a goal.
1: Came back and saved a goal. Would have been 2-0 right there. And then after that, there's another misplay by Sam Dickinson that went back to the net, was close as well. So,
0: and of course, on the goal against, he and Kurashev miscommunicated or did not communicate
1: exactly,
0: at all.
1: Exactly. That's what it was. Some guy just, yeah, I got it. And then settle it out from there.
0: Unassisted goal for Blake Coleman on that play at 5:46, his 7th of the season. That's why it's 1-0 Calgary. And the other reason why it's 1-0 Calgary is because of Yaroslav Askarov.
1: Yep.
0: He's been great. Frost across the line, banks it into the Shark zone. Desharnais finishes the check on Huberdeau. Grabbed by Graf, sends it out of the zone. Eklund tipped it back to Wenberg. Races with speed on the left to Orloff. Trying to get the pass back. Graf gets a piece of it. Orloff in front. And Wolf steps out and knocks it away from Eklund. Eklund was 3 feet in front of a goalie crease. But Wolf very aggressively stepped up and chopped it away from the Sharks winger. And so not even a shot on goal as a result. It's the way this game has gone. Flames right back with a 1-0 lead. Here they come in. Anderson into the centering area. And Coronado again robbed by Askarov with a shot from the edge of the crease. Anderson on the point, shoots, tipped by a Shark stick, goes up over the glass and out of play. We've got 9 minutes and 58 seconds gone by in this second period, and there don't look to be any solutions coming from the San Jose bench at this point.
1: Well, not when you leave the front of the net wide open, and Dmitry Orlov just glides back to his own net, and Mario Ferraro goes to pressure the puck carrier without checking or hearing that I got the guy in the slot, leaves it wide open. No communication again, and again, fantastic goaltending.
0: Face-off left side of goaltender Yaroslav Askarov, who is the man of the night for the Sharks right now. He's the reason why it's only 1-0 Calgary. Off the draw on the left wing side. Kurashev couldn't push it out. Anderson kept it in. Kadri in the left corner gets pushed by Liljegren, but he basically got it back to the point. Takes a pass back from Ball. Walks to the middle. Shoots one. That's off of Liljegren. And up and out of play. We get a break in the action. 9:42 to go. Second period. Tonight's game is coming to you from the Saddle Dome in Calgary. The score. The Flames 1. The Sharks nothing. This is the San Jose Sharks Audio Network. Back in Calgary, Flames have a 1-0 lead over the Sharks with 9:42 to go in the second. We'd like to remind Sharks listeners, don't miss the excitement of Sharks hockey during the holidays. 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Got some great games coming over the holidays. LA coming in on that special Joe Thornton night on the 20th of November for the beginning of it. And in the month of December, you got Alex Ovechkin coming in on December the 3rd. Calgary back in on the 16th. Dallas, Seattle. There's some good games there. Off the draw. A race for it back in the Calgary zone. That's Celebrini together with Graff and Dellandrea. Graff getting you at first, walking behind the net. He stick handles to the near boards, put it back to Ferraro. Feeds cross ice right point. Liljegren down low to Smith. Smith tried to make the play, but it's gloved down there by Cairns. Cairns able to lift it out for Calgary. Farabee exchanges now with Anderson across the line. Backhand play toward the slot, but Calgary wasn't there. It's in the left corner. Calgary goes to Cairns in front. Ho-ho! Tips toward the net. What a spectacular split save by Yaroslav Askarov. He keeps the score 1-0, and again, the Sharks were dead to rights on that play, but Askarov saved their bacon.
1: Starts with the turnover in the offensive zone, and then the Sharks... Danny, I don't even know what to say, Danny, anymore. I'm looking at this play, the way the Sharks are playing in their own zone, and they are just chasing. They're chasing and chasing and chasing. Again, let's credit the Flames because they are playing on their toes. Actually, it wasn't even it was actually on that play. It was just the Hall stepped on the puck, and then as the puck went to the net, then it was stopped.
0: Here come the Sharks the other way. Klingberg jumps up into the play, tried to get the shot to the net. Backhanded one wide. He gets back quickly with Orlov. Here come the Flames. Frost leading the way. Got to the Sharks line. Dishes to Coronado. He's had a couple of great chances tonight, but Askarov's been brilliant against him. Coronado dumped to the left corner of the Sharks zone. Klingberg and Wenberg snuff it out there. Don't let Frost make the play. And now some nice stick handling by Wenberg. Gets it out of the zone. Leads for Orlov. Moves to the blue line. Trying to send to the middle of Kurashev. And the Flames defense grabbed it. And oh, 2-minute penalty coming up to Calgary as they lift the play after stopping the Sharks inside their own zone over the top of the glass. And so this will be a delay of game over glass penalty to Calgary at 11 minutes and 33 seconds of the second period. This will be the second power play the Sharks have had in this period.
1: Coronado
0: both
1: too.
0: Penalties on Coronado.
1: Yeah, he's mad at himself for that. You know what I think of this penalty. I think it's silly, but the Sharks, again, have an opportunity, but they only got one shot last power play that they had. They need to be more direct, simple. Help out here.
0: How about a face-off win? They get it. Toffoli, back to the point. Shot by Smith right on. That's a great save by Wolf. Cleared all the way down by Calgary.
1: What's the other aspect that right there, they get the save, they get the face-off win, and a really good chance by the Sharks' better offensive players, but there is still Dustin Wolf in net.
0: Here comes Celebrini leading the attack to Eklund on the left across the line. Dropped it back. Klingberg back skates to the near boards. Feeds Eklund in the left corner. Power play hockey for the Sharks by Power Business Technology. Smith shoots. That's blocked by Ball again. Cleared all the way down by the Flames.
1: Now you said it. Ball's been playing well tonight.
0: He's playing with Rasmus Anderson. Backlund and Coleman were up front. They're all off the ice, and the next penalty-killing group for Calgary is on. Sent back to Toffoli. At the red line, rink-wide toss. Here's Eklund moving to right side to Toffoli. Sends it rink-wide. Celebrini grabs it off the left boards in the offensive zone, but then gave it away to Uyghur, who anticipated beautifully, intercepted that pass intended for Kurashev, and knocked it all the way down. 55 seconds to go in the penalty to Coronado. Sharks down 1-0 in this game, so they're not out of it, but they need to get some chances toward the net. They've only got 4 shots on goal in this entire game thus far, 3 in the second period. Nothing here on the zone entry as the Flames clear it. Askarov stops it left side of his goal. Dropped it off now for Orlov. Watched by a forechecking Backlund. Orlov drops it back for Graff. Second unit is on for San Jose. Down to 30 seconds left in the power play. Here comes Wenberg, moving right to left. Nice stick-handling move, gets by Coleman, walks across the line, feeds on the right, taking it off the boards. It's Graff getting it from Gaudette to the point. Fed near side by Orlov to Kurashev. Back to Orlov, return for Kurashev on the left circle. Shoots one! I think Wolf got a piece of that with his stick. And it's Calgary moving it out. 8 seconds left on their penalty. Here comes Backlund down the left, pursued by Graff. He gets the shot away. Pretty easy stick stop by Askarov. And the final seconds of the penalty ticking off as Coronado's back on the ice. Coronado almost stole it away from Wenberg. He poked at it. Kadri gets it back, but Kurashev floods the middle of the ice and intercepts that play. Now a bad bounce for Orlov near sideboards. Kurashev came over to try to help out, but the Flames get the puck back in the offensive zone. Mahal on the point shoots. Blocked by Graff. Popped back to Bean. Over to the right side. And Farabee kind of fanned on that puck with Liljegren defending on the play. So the Sharks escape. They're only down 1-0 in this game.
1: Get the line.
0: They didn't hit. Oh, it's going to be icing? Nope, they're going to wave it off. That should have been icing against the Sharks as Wenberg did not hit the red line before dumping it down. I guess he was still in, I don't know what kind of mode he was in.
1: The mode that the Sharks have been in so far tonight.
0: Not a good one.
1: No.
0: Dickinson leads it up to Goodrow. Barkley down the left wing side, across the blue line, trying to shoot it. Kuznetsov got the stick on it, knocked it wide. Goodrow gets it back now from Ferraro. And Ferraro and Goodrow grinding it out, worked loose. Ryan Reeves poked it to the right boards. Ferraro kept it in, backhands to Goodrow in the corner. Moves away from Bahal, reverses the puck behind the net. There's Delandria. Sends it back to the point, shot by Dickinson. That's a good stick save by Wolf. Sent off to the left corner now. Dickinson pinched in and kept it in play. Reeves grinding it out. Now it's Delandria behind the net. He stick handles with it to the right corner. Flips it back to Ferraro. Cross ice. Dickinson stops. Tries to shoot it in front of the net. Side of the goal now. It's Goodrow trying to make the play. Forced to the outside by Kuznetsov. But the Sharks keep puck possession. Dickinson on the point. Shoots it just wide. Reeves off the inboard. Karam grabs control for San Jose. He's hit by Pahal. Poked it free. Now Goodrow knocked off the puck by big Adam Klapka. And this line has to get off the ice as Calgary's big guys come out to center and Klapka shoots it all the way down.
1: What a decent shift by that line. Why? Because they all play the same way. They get after the puck.
0: Here comes Eklund down the right wing. Throws to the middle. Here's Celebrini moving in. Shoots it. Eklund in front. Tipped it. It just went wide. That came out of absolutely nothing. What's Gaudette going to do with it? Trying to get control of it. Loses on the stick check to Huberdeau. But the Sharks get puck possession back at their own blue line. Ferraro headmans to Gaudette. Things seem to be picking up a little bit after that one good shift by San Jose. Let's see if they can get the momentum continuing. Here's Uyghur trying to get across the line offside against Calgary. 3 minutes, 58 seconds to go in the second. Shots are 22-5 in favor of the Flames, but it's only 1-0 because the Yaroslav Askarov show has been in full force. We'll come back in just a moment to Calgary right after this on the San Jose Sharks Audio Network. 1-0 Calgary, a little less than 4 minutes remaining in the second period. 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
1: I don't know what you're talking about.
0: People listening do, I guess. Sent all the way down the ice, and it'll be stopped in front, and they'll blow the play dead, bring it back. All the way back to the Sharks zone. Any kind of pop you want, they're going to bring it.
1: Okay.
0: It's going to be fun.
1: That's a new one for the Sharks.
0: Next gen. I mean, the kids are taking over the game, too, the next night against Boston. That's the 23rd. Actually, that's the 23rd game. The game that I was just talking about, the K-pop, J-pop night, anime night, will be the night before against Ottawa. Here come the Sharks down the right wing side. Wenberg into the zone. Stick handling with the puck behind the net. Wraparound attempt with a backhand. Save made by Wolf. Sent back by Wenberg to the point man. Orlov and Link Klingberg keep it in. Behind the net, Toffoli struggling to get it. He sends it up the near boards to Orlov, who shoots it toward the goal. Tip wide by Wenberg. Grabs it. Turns from behind the net. Centers. But nobody was there for the Sharks really to bang it home. Instead, now Orlov taken down by Coronado. No penalty call there. As the puck goes wide of Askarov and the race between those two men. Giveaway by Klingberg. Huberdeau keeps it in. To Backlund behind the net. Centering feet. Coronado the drive. Knocked down by Askarov. Rebound. Grabbed and scooted out to center ice quickly by Delandria. He's bumped a little bit there. And that should have been interference against Kuznetsov as Delandria was chasing down the loose puck.
1: You notice that there's less and less of that being called now. They're not calling much interference. There's more guys. It's not like the old days when you used to be able to pick guys off and hook them and slow them down. But there's a lot of skating out of the lane and slowing the other opposition up. And
0: here's Uyghur shooting it. Pad save made by Askarov. And there was a man in front of the net.
1: Timothy Lilliger did a good job on staying with him, so it wasn't a great opportunity, but still a hard shot.
0: That man was Hanzek. A good job, as you mentioned, by Liljegren in front against him. Here's a shot by Uyghur. Save Askarov. Rebound near boards. Dickinson couldn't get it. Backlund chipped it in deep, but Delandria is back to get it with Liljegren, and they move it out. Will Drouin carries to the red line. Lead pass to Graff on the left. Took it off his backhand. Goes one-on-one against Uyghur across the line. He walked over to the near boards to protect it. Fed it behind the goal line. Lil Drouin in deep. Went over to Gaudette. He puts it back to the point. Celebrini, the shot tipped toward the goal by Graff. Just wide. Again, Celebrini get a piece of the puck. Ferraro back to Macklin. What a stick-handling move. He throws it toward the front of the net, and it hit Graff in the skates. He was wide open in front.
1: Oh, that was close. What a great, you said it. What a stick-handling move and a quick turn by Macklin Celebrini.

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1: By Askey. Behind the goal line, Klapka works it free with Lomberg, and Ryan Lomberg being checked there by Liljegren. Lost control of the play. Nice play by Greaves off the board, so at least get it out of the zone.
2: Yep.
1: But the Flames shoot it right back into Sharks territory with 1:05 remaining in the period.
2: Yeah, why not, right? Because their forecheck's so good right now.
1: Here come the Sharks into the offensive end. Wenberg takes the puck, throws it across the ice for Barkley Goodrow, but it bounced on him. It stays in the Flames zone. We're in the final minute of play in the second, and Wenberg is twisting away from a Zary check. Throws it across the ice. Orlov angle play. That might have hit the outside of the net had it gone through, but Wolf got a piece of it anyway, and it's out of the zone for Calgary.
2: Yep. Good play by Wenberg, though, to hold on to the puck. But where's his support right here now with Timothy Liljegren?
1: He finally got it up ice to Toffoli. We're in the final minute of the second. Toffoli carries up to the line. Checked by Ball, but he did chip it in deep. Graf gets in there, but Rasmus Andersson got to it first in the far corner, and he winds one around the boards. 20 seconds to go in the period. Graf really working hard, trying to dig the puck free. Grinding at the puck, trying to get it to Toffoli. Put it in his skates, trying to get it to Kurashev. They lost it to Calgary, finally, after all that. And Ball carries it out of the zone to the red line, shoots it all the way down. And that will basically do it here for the second period as the Sharks clear it down the ice and the horn sounds. And the Sharks are still looking for solutions after 40 minutes of action here in Calgary. They trail 1-0, but look at those shot totals. 27 for the Flames and 6 for San Jose. So 14 shots for Calgary in the second period, and the Sharks only 5.
2: I'm not sure what to say anymore. When you look at the way that there's no forecheck pressure by the Sharks except for that, as you mentioned. So Dellandrea and Goodrow and Reeve come out and they get a really good shift. And then the Sharks actually built a little bit of momentum after that where they didn't have to just try to keep surviving in their own zone. But disconnected puck play, zero defensive pressure in their own zone, gliding and sliding. No puck battle wins, no support when the defense for the Calgary Flames stay up in the offensive zone, in the Sharks zone. There's no support to kind of bring the puck up or pushing the pace. There's a lot to fix for the Sharks in this last 20 minutes.
1: Well, we talked a lot about hockey meeting K-pop, J-pop, and more against Ottawa on November 22nd. That's a Saturday. How about Sunday? Boston Bruins are in town, and you can bring the whole family to SAP Center for Next Gen Night, where the kids take over the entire game. Cheer on the Sharks as we see the team face the Boston Bruins at 5 p.m. and take home a pair of Sharks shoe charms. 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And I think the Next Gen's got to take over here in the third period for San Jose.
2: That's a really good segue. Way to go, kid. That's why you're the best.
1: End of 2, 1-0 Calgary. Still going on. Lots of play. But we'll see what happens. In this second intermission, by the way, we're going to check things in with Jamal Mayers. And we were also going to have a chat with Devin Cooley, the Los Gatos native, who is backing up Gilroy native Dustin Wolf in goal for the Flames. We'll be back after this on the San Jose Sharks Audio Network. Welcome back to Calgary. I'm Dan Rusinowski between periods 2 and 3. Time for our second intermission check-in as Jamal Mayers slides over from the TV side with a score 1-0. What are your observations going on out there?
3: Well, one team's been unbelievably desperate for their season, which appears to be on the line, not a way that they wanted to start the season. I'm talking about the Calgary Flames. And unfortunately, so far, the Sharks, Askarov has been the only one that has shown up, and they've got to get everybody back on board. The good part is they've been outshot 27-6, and they blocked over 20 shots. The good part is it's only 1-0.
1: Right. Well, that's Askarov, and it's also those blocked shot attempts, because it could be easily 5-0 right now.
3: Yeah, and I think that, you know what, kind of following a similar unhealthy, if you will, path as in the Minnesota game, in the sense that you didn't really play your best. Askarov was really good. I think they got to come out with more energy. You got to find a way to close things off quickly, be more predictable. They're not winning. In the last

0: little while, they've been winning all the battles along the boards, and that isn't the case tonight.
1: No, it's pretty obvious, and of course the shots on goal tell part of that story. But, you know, I was thinking of the words of Todd McClellan just as this first period was transpiring tonight, and he always used to say that, you know, when you're winning a lot of games, you have a whole bunch of games, you're picking up points, you start to show signs that you're getting sick, but you keep winning. And then he says, then you go into a losing streak, and then you start to really play well and show signs that you're getting better, but you keep losing. Is that kind of what we're starting to see here, or am I mistaken?
0: I think that's very fair. I think it's important that they recognize it themselves and not the coaches. It has to be the leadership group, and I believe they do. I believe they have guys in the room that know it, that see it. You talk about how Ryan Reeves speaks. You talk about Delandria. You talk about their entire lineup of guys, Goudreau, who certainly are well aware of what they're doing. And I would add Wenberg and Toffoli into that mix. And so the recognition is there. And now you have to go out and you have to respond. I did like, however, the couple of shifts that the fourth line had near the end of that period.
1: Yep.
0: They created some zone time. They created some energy. They held on to some pucks. They got inside. They kept it simple. And because of that, they were winning battles. They were getting pucks to the net. They were creating opportunities. And that energy helped the next line. The Wenberg line came out, and they fed off of that. So I give a lot of credit to that fourth line, because that's your job, to recognize those moments when your team's not playing well, to provide energy, to provide a spark, and hopefully it can, you know, feed into the third period.
1: With that ugly-looking injury to Jeff Skinner in the first period, the Sharks down to 11 forwards. And so the coaching staff decided at that point to go back to what happened in Minnesota. They put Colin Graf back with Macklin Celebrini on a number of shifts, and they're probably going to do that for the rest of the game. I think Colin Graf has had the best three chances to score for the Sharks in this game. That one pass after that great stick-handling move by Celebrini unfortunately went off his skate.
0: Yeah, and that was not, that wasn't a shot. That was a pass, unbelievable pass attempt. Yeah. Unfortunately, just missed the stick of Colin Graf. Colin Graf had a great job. I think he had the first shot of the game, shorthanded, right in front of the goaltender. Yeah, he's been all over it. I love his board play, his ability to hold on to protect pucks, get to the front of the net. Yeah, he's been noticeable, and he's a young guy that can, you know, really turn this game around. And I think he deserves an opportunity. I'm glad he's getting one to be with the big boys.
1: Well, you know, Brett Hedekin always used to tell me that communication doesn't cost you a dime. It's always free. Is that what happened on the goal against with the Kurashev and Dickinson? They just didn't talk?
0: Well, I think Dickinson kind of thought Kurashev was going to take the puck, and it's a simple miscommunication. My rule in general is when you're within 6 feet of the blue line, take care of the puck. Protect your position. Get the puck out into a less dangerous area, especially when the game isn't kind of flowing, the passing is a little bit off, you don't really quite have your game. Sometimes you just got to play the score, play the time, the score of the situation, and that comes with experience. And it was an unfortunate play that I'm sure Sam Dickinson, who is wise beyond his years, will learn from.
1: No doubt about that. And, of course, I was talking to the coach, Ryan Warsawski, about that on Coach's Chalkboard. I just said, you know, these learning experiences that happen, learning how to get your B game to get you a win, they did that against Minnesota. And his response was, well, maybe we didn't even have our C game at the beginning of the game. And we're seeing some of that again.
0: Yeah, and that's not going to make Ryan happy. I think that the nice thing for this group before the game against Minnesota is that maybe this is a correction for them. Maybe that part of their game is bleeding into tonight's game. But the good part is if they come out and play for one period, they can still win a hockey game.
1: 1-0 Calgary at the end of two periods of play. We're visiting with Jamal Mayers in our second intermission check-in. Our view of the only penalty the Sharks took in the first period by Vinny Desharnais was that he had his stick grabbed onto. That was what it looked like, and that's what he was protesting. Unfortunate moment, but on the other side of the ice, it's not like the Sharks didn't have chances. Matt Coronato takes a couple of penalties in the second period, and the power play just didn't generate enough.
0: Yeah, the power play was, I didn't like the first power play. The second power play was better. I think that they're just not getting the net front presence. I think that the opportunities for the shots on the outside, I'd like to see them try to use a different look, shots from the middle, high tips, keep the penalty killers off balance. If everything is to the outside, they're not going to be worried. So I think it's going to be important. The entries were really good. So let's continue that. Let's continue to get pucks to the net and look to get more than they have at the net.
1: And, of course, the problem you have also is once you get through that part, you got to deal with Dustin Wolf, and he's an athletic goaltender.
0: Yeah, he is good. And we haven't really tested him. He was six shots on goal. That's not going to cut it. But, yeah, he's a tremendous goaltender, not a big guy who is tremendously athletic, who makes himself square to the shooter, plays the puck well. I didn't realize that about him. So they've got the work cut out for them.
1: By the way, how about the guy on the other side of the ice in net, the way he's playing?
0: Askarov has found his game, and I think that he had a tough start to the season, but he has been unreal the last few weeks, and I think that it's all with confidence. It's like anybody. It's like a player. And to see him playing with confidence, such a good guy, nice guy to talk to, always seems to have a smile on his face. And you can't be anything but happy for guys like that.
1: Over the course of his last 5-6 games, he's like 97% of the face in the save percentage.
0: That's impressive.
1: Any better than that.
0: There's very few starting goaltenders that are above 900 these days.
1: Well, what do we look at the third period? You say just win one period and you have a chance to get 2 points out of this one.
0: Yeah, just get back to simplifying. And when you don't have your game and the passing's off and all the things don't quite feel right, what you've got to do is simplify it, be even more predictable for each other, so that you spend less time in the defensive zone, and then you get on your horse and get to work in the offensive zone.
1: Also, you mentioned the leadership. Is this a good time right now where some of the real veterans on the team settle some of the kids down a little bit?
0: Yeah, I think that honesty is the best policy in a dressing room, and I think that sometimes you're going to say things that people don't want to hear, but it's all about winning. It's all about the care that you have for your teammates to get things to right the ship and get things back on track to salvage this game and get the victory.
1: Jamal Mayers is with us in our second intermission check-in. The score is 1-0 Calgary. We'll return to the Saddle Dome after this on the Sharks Audio Network. At the end of two periods of play in Calgary, the score is 1-0 Flames. The only goal scored by Blake Coleman, unassisted at 5:46. Shots on goal, markedly in favor of the Flames, 27-6 for Calgary. Those are some of the numbers.
2: 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We're connecting you to more than 30 years of Sharks hockey. Let's go beyond the numbers.
1: We're going beyond some numbers, and we're also going beyond some places on the map. That's because the Calgary Flames have a rather unusual goaltending tandem in one sense. Oh, yes, both Dustin Wolf and Devin Cooley are talented. No doubt about that. But they're also both from the Bay Area. Starting goaltender Dustin Wolf was born and raised in Gilroy before he went off to play for the LA Junior Kings and then the Western Hockey League in Everett. Meanwhile, Devin Cooley grew up in Los Gatos and became a professional hockey player and joined the Sharks briefly, had some great success, signed as a free agent here in Calgary, and so both goaltenders for an NHL team based in Canada are from the Bay Area. I think that's spectacular. And I asked Devin Cooley about that and much more, and here was his reaction to that.
3: Yeah, I mean, it's so cool, right? Like, it's kind of like I tell Wolfie, like, we're making history a little bit. You know, it's really special, and me and Wolfie have a really close bond, so that's awesome. And it's great having other people from the hometown area.
4: One thing you have to do is you have to hold the fort a lot, and it's been a tough start to the season. How are you guys holding up?
3: Yeah, I mean, as a goalie, it's really important to not get too caught up in the result and just really focus on doing your job the best that you possibly can, you know, so making saves and just continue to focus on what you can control. And as a goalie, there's a lot of things that you can't control, and it's important to leave that alone and just continue to try to do the best job that you possibly can, whether you're the best place team in the league or the last place team, or you're the best goalie in the league or the worst goalie in the league. It doesn't matter. You know, it's like every single day you just work hard, as hard as you possibly can, and continue to do your job.
4: You have different physical makeups, but what have you learned about the position from Dustin Wolf?
3: Yeah, I mean, he uses his size really well, and we've kind of come up through the same goaltending department a little bit, so we're trying to play like a similar style, but he does things a little bit different than I do, and I do things a little bit different than he does. I think the biggest thing is that, you know, his post play, you'll see him hold his edges a lot, and he has probably some of the best edges and the best footwork in the entire world, and so it's awesome being able to see him do that every single day. And he kind of has to with his size a little bit, right? And he's excellent at it, and it's been really fun. And so it's like, okay, so if he can do that, you know, at his size, you know, maybe I could hold my edges a little bit longer too, and use my size a little bit better too, and use my athleticism and mobility and stuff. And it's been great. You know, every time after every game, we're always talking about, you know, how things went and blah blah, how we're feeling, and we've had some really good conversations.
4: Do you think it still gives you both a little bit of an extra jump when you see the Sharks uniforms on the other side of the ice and know that they're coming at you?
3: Yeah, I mean, it's going to be a little surreal for me, but I think he's kind of a little bit of a fake Northern California. He went down to L.A., you know, so I think his team is the L.A. Nice. Kings and Jonathan Quick, you know, those guys. And but no, it's really awesome, and it's great to see all the California teams, you know, doing well again. And yeah.
4: One of the things that the Sharks have always had the last few years is a goaltending department that really puts a lot of time in not only scouting goaltenders, but also working with each of you each and every day. Was that your experience when you were with the team?
3: Oh, it was incredible. You know, I talked about it a lot when I was there. You know, Thomas Spear was just unbelievable and really put me on a right path, you know, for my career and stuff. And we spent a lot of time together, and he was just an awesome person and a really awesome goalie coach. We really connected. And Nabby too, you know, I got to work with him a little bit, and he's an awesome guy as well. And obviously somebody I grew up watching and idolizing a little bit. So it's just really special to work with him as well. And yeah, it just seems like the goalies in San Jose just continue to get better and better. And the goaltending department is just top notch.
4: Well, we're really proud of both of you guys and want to wish you the best.
3: Thank you. I really appreciate it. It's good to see you again.
1: That's Devin Cooley, Los Gatos native, singing the praises of Thomas Spear and his experiences with the San Jose Sharks. And he says that he's helped them stay in the NHL.
5: Well, Devin Cooley definitely had talent. He was a little raw when he came to San Jose Sharks, but he also had that work ethic, and he's got great attitude. The attitude, the best thing was when Devin was asked about when a goal gets scored against him, you know, what does he think? He went, well, we're all going to die one day.
1: Hey, wise words.
5: He puts it in the big picture.
1: As Benny Hill once said, live every day as if it's your last, because one day you'll be right. Third period gets started here in Calgary. 1-0, Flames on top. Orlov's in his own zone, checked by Frost. Sends up the boards, Toffoli couldn't get it. Ball keeps it in. Dumps it into the left corner of the Sharks zone. Askarov in goal to our left in this third period. Just a great broadcast view here from the booth in the Saddle Dome.
5: We are over top the ice, that's for sure.
1: Hope the new place is like that when it's done. Side of Toffoli, dumped into the offensive end. Celebrini takes the play off the boards. Left wing side, pivots, throws it across the rink in the direction of Eklund. Coronado deflected it, but Eklund recovered it. Sends to the middle of the ice. Here's Ferraro. Oh, he tried to dish it. Now he shoots it, hit a stick of Frost, and it goes out of play. He who hesitates is lost, is my opinion on that one.
5: Yeah, and you've only got 6 shots through 2 periods, and you're trying to dish it off for a better opportunity to shoot. You got an opportunity, you got a lane in the net, take the shot.
1: Well, he didn't. The first one, tried the second one, and it got deflected out of play. So we've got a faceoff coming up deep in the Calgary end of the ice. Celebrini trying to get the draw, and there again, the wingers don't get it. Calgary controls. They push it up the left boards and back to the Sharks' blue line. Tim Liljegren is there. Moves away from the forecheck of Coleman. Uses the legs to get out of the zone. Flips to the right to Celebrini. Crosses the red line. Shoots one in. Wolf played it, but it's along the far boards. Gaudette kept it in for a second, but ricocheted out of his control, and the Flames get it back. Michael Backlund comes in. Across the line, exchanging passes with his line mate, Hanzek. Goes it back behind the Sharks' goal line. Ferraro back there along with Liljegren trying to dig it free. Ferraro fell down. Flames' Coleman wins that battle. Sends it around the far boards, and Pahal puts it right back behind the Sharks' net. There's Backlund with it. He's been around a long time. Throws it back to the point men. Bean sends toward the net. That was a screenshot and a really good position save by Askarov. Again, an underrated save on that play as the Sharks clear down.
5: Yeah.
1: Icing against the Sharks.
5: That was a tough one, too. And you look at that situation down behind the net. The puck is there. 2 San Jose Sharks D-men don't communicate. They bump into each other. That creates the open puck and the chance to get the puck back to the point for the shot at net.
1: Celebrini against Kadri on this faceoff. Travis Toomey, the linesman, getting them set. Drops the puck, and Celebrini wins the draw.
5: Excellent job.
1: Lifted out by Liljegren. Gloved down, though, by Pahal, and the Flames get the puck back, but they misfire on the pass. So Liljegren retreats in his own zone. He leads the check of Farabee, And Ferraro tosses it up the left side, and Reeves broke it out. Delandria with speed down the right, crosses the line, shoots one off the stick of Bean wide of the net. Reeves kept it in. This line played well into the second period, and they got some momentum for the Sharks in many a way. Desharnais, good defensive play at center ice, knocked it back to the Flames line, but Calgary's on the attack from right to left. Karens across the line. Lead pass in the direction of Kadri. He was toppling to the ice as he was being defended. He's looking at the referee asking for a penalty. It won't be called. Back the other way come the Sharks. Delandria, Smith. Now Dickinson rushing in. Dickinson, good job. Pinched in, kept it in play. But the Sharks were changing the forward line, and so the Flames had time to go back to get it. Instead, here comes Zary up the left side to the Sharks line. Dumps in. He's going to take the pass from Klapko. Took the check there from Dickinson. But that pass was intercepted, and Wennberg uses the speed to get out. To Smith, back to Wennberg, into the offensive
6: nice
1: zone.
6: Job.
1: Turns away from the check, throws it back to the point. Orloff returns to Wennberg, has it on the left boards, sends behind the net to a backskating Smith, to the point. Klingberg, the drive! There's a pad saved by Wolf, and the Flames had three men in front of the net, gobbled it up, and now they're able to poke it out. Only one man back, Klingberg, down the right, Lomberg, moving in, shooting it. Nice leg save there by Askarov, deflected it to the far corner. A steal there by Klingberg as he pokes it out of the zone. Sharks need a change here. They'll get some fresh skaters on. With 16:25 remaining in the third period, San Jose is getting outshot in this game 29-7, but they only trail 1-0. Behind the Sharks goal line after the jump in, wound around the boards to Celebrini. Okay. Puts it across the ice, and there's Ball deflecting it up over the glass and out of play.
5: Well, we've liked his game for sure. Ball has been very good defensively. He's got a long reach. He's been deflecting pucks. He's been physical. He's been keeping pucks in the zone and exiting the zone pretty well is the way that the Flames are playing. They have not had a lot of trouble when they've not had the puck. They've shut things down rather quickly, and Kevin Ball is one of the reasons why.
1: Backlund against Celebrini on this faceoff just outside the Sharks' blue line. San Jose's trailing 1-0. Because of Yaroslav Askarov. Backlund just thrown out of the circle, so stepping in is Samuel Honzek. But the Sharks got the draw. Near giveaway by Liljegren, but he got it over to Orloff. To Eklund from the red line, taps in. Played by Wolf in the corner. High stick there against Eklund in the corner. Nobody saw it. Eklund

0: It's time to turn on the Shark Spotlight.
1: William Eklund is in the spotlight today, and that's where he's been for most of his hockey life. Of course, a product of Djurgården's system in Sweden. He now joins the San Jose Sharks, and he's in his third season as we record this program. William, it's really great to have you with us. First of all, you were around the hockey world your entire life because your dad, Christian, played for Djurgården, had a really good professional career. Did you feel that that it was almost destiny that you were going to play this game?
2: I don't know about that, but yeah, for sure. I was around hockey for a long time during my career, when I grew up. So my dad, as you said, played 13, 14 years for the same team. So, I was around that locker room, saw some great players coming out there, and, you know, it's been like that since that day.
1: Well, probably a little bit before you, but some of the guys that came through eventually played for the San Jose Sharks. One of them is Johan Garpenlöf, who, of course, became a general manager and a coach. Marcus Ragnarsson, who had a long career in the Swedish Hockey League. Another guy that's really beloved here in San Jose. What about that connection between the Sharks organization and Sweden?
2: Yeah, it's been great, I guess. A couple players play on that team in Djurgården. That's not playing. You know, Wemberg was there too, and he played with my dad. So it's a couple cool things. I've seen those guys come up through the system when I was in the locker room as a kid, and obviously it's great to have them here now too.
1: Do you think it's an advantage or a disadvantage in a way to be around the pro game? Most people say, well, you know what the system is like, you know how to prepare, you watch your dad work out and so forth. But what about the pressure on a young man to have to play? I mean, not everybody wants to play.
2: Nah, for sure. You know, when you grew up, you heard a lot of things, a lot of parents think stuff. And, I was pretty good at shouting that out. I've been pretty good at that my whole career. But for sure, it's an advantage, I would say. Come in every day, and we can see your dad how he acts like a pro, and from that on, you learn how the pro game works a little bit more. So he helped me a lot.
1: How old were you when you started playing?
2: I would say 4.
1: And when you first put on skates, what did it feel like? Do you remember that?
2: It was hurting, that's for sure. I remember my mom and dad. My first time I was skating was in Germany, actually, because my dad played there. So my mom took me to an ice there, and I was going on the ice for the first time. She had to brag me with some like a good hot chocolate if I went on the ice and stuff like that. So in the beginning I didn't like it that much, but after you learn more and more, I kind of get to love the game.
1: Well, we're talking about something that's really common. I've talked to many professional athletes, and they say the first time that they were involved, especially in hockey, that one thing that happens that you have to get used to is your feet hurt. I mean, that happens all the time, all season long, doesn't it?
2: Yeah, it does. And also, usually most when you switch skates and go in new skates, or when you go for, like, you haven't practiced on the ice for like a week or something, I feel like a week and a half, it's always feet hurts because you're not used to it, and that's something you got used to, so feet are hurting a lot.
1: We do know that your brother Victor is a highly touted player as well, but just tell us a little bit more about your family, your mom and any other brothers, sisters, or cousins that you want to tell us about.
2: So I got my, obviously, that brother, Victor, and I got four brothers total, one sister, so, we're a big family, and my mom, she was a figure skater back in the day, so she helped me and my brother sometimes with like edges and stuff like that on the ice, and obviously my dad played hockey, so both of them have done a lot for my career, and they helped me a lot throughout the way.
1: Now, I don't know how this works, but Djurgården is a sporting club, obviously, so they have soccer teams, they have the hockey team. Do they have a figure skating team too?
2: No, I don't, but at least I don't think like that, but when she was younger, she was there, so she was teaching in figure skating too. So,
1: what about the role of your family? The fact that you are a close group of people. I know when your brothers are here that you guys have a really good time together visiting. How important was that for you growing up?
2: Huge. Obviously, I was the biggest brother out there, and it's for me. It's always important to show them that I'm strong and that I'm trying to be a role model for them, and they're looking up to me like I looked up to my dad and my mom, so I'm just trying to be a good role model for them.
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1: We're visiting with William Eklund of the San Jose Sharks, who certainly is a big part of the team's present and future. We're talking a little bit about the past, though. You mentioned the first time you were on the ice, you're about 4 years old. When did you start to realize that you were a good hockey player?
2: I don't know. I went to the Euro Gardens when I was like 12, 11, and I wasn't really the best player. I was pretty small. You know, everybody was growing faster than I was, and I kind of learned how to play the game on the smaller side, and I think that kind of helped me too, so because when I grew into my body and stuff, I could use my body more and be more physical out there. So when I was like 14, 15 maybe, I started realize like I'm actually a pretty good player. So from that on, I kind of took step by step.
1: Were you always smaller than some of the other guys on your team?
2: Yeah, I was. So I learned how to play that way.
1: Well, how do you do that? I mean, that's the hardest thing in the NHL. You know, we see young players like Luca Cagnoni, not a big defenseman, Lane Hutson, not a big player around the NHL, and somehow they manage to survive. Is that because you understand the laws of geometry and physics or the way you train?
2: Yeah, you got to be smart. Like, you can. I know I'm not going to go into every battle and out physical that guy. I'm going to be smart and have smart in my stick, smart in my positioning, trying to skate away from pressure instead of going into pressure. So that's something you have to learn. It's a little smaller player, and it's something I take pride in too.
1: So as you grew around at your Gardens team, you're around a really professional organization, and the way they do it, they have your youth teams, and you go to junior, and then maybe you play in the World Juniors. But right around your time, COVID happened.
2: Yeah.
1: And that had to be a big disappointment to not be able to play for the Swedish national team in the World Juniors. How did you cope with that?
2: Yeah, first of all, I missed my under-18 world, so because of COVID, and then I got COVID when it was supposed to be that close to World Juniors, and then the tournament got shut down the second year. So I missed all my three opportunities to get a gold, and that, that everything you work for, like when you're younger and you're trying to make that team. So it was tough, but at the same time, I know it was some bigger stuff going on in the world, so you're trying to see from other perspectives.
1: How do you take those disappointments and turn them into strengths? How do you take something that goes wrong and turn it into something that helps you become a better player in person?
2: I think it's good we go through some adversity sometimes. You try to see what you can do better every time, and throughout the adversity, you get better as the time goes on. And I'm just trying to, get that into make me a better player.
1: Well, the Sharks drafted you 7th overall, and that's got to be a big honor to be able to be drafted that high by a National Hockey League team. When you were growing up, did you follow any NHL hockey? Did you have a favorite team or player?
2: I followed, but it was mostly like highlights and stuff. So tough to see from home when it's that time difference. But obviously, like in the earlier days, I was Peter Forsberg and those guys playing, and later on, it became Jesper Bratt because I'm really close to him and his family. So he became kind of my role model and how I wanted to play like a little bit.
1: Also, Rasmus Sandin's a good friend of yours too, isn't he?
2: Yeah, he's a great friend of mine. So, yeah, I have a couple good friends around there.
1: And since we're talking about friends, I'd be remiss if I didn't mention Fabian Zetterlund. I know that was a tough thing for you when he got traded to another team, and that's just another step of learning how to be a professional. But what about your relationship with Fabian, and how much has he helped your career?
2: He helped me a lot, obviously, off the ice and on the ice. He's a true professional. He's a competitor, comes into work, never complains, just does his job. And, he's going to have a long, successive career because of that. And, we got to hang out a lot in the summers. I know that for sure. But, I just wish him a lot of good luck.
1: So you come to North America, and you have an opportunity to play a few games with the San Jose Sharks. And then you go back to Djurgården for a year. Then you come back here, and you play with the San Jose Barracuda of the American Hockey League. And you scored, 17 goals for that team that year. Tell us about that experience, and as a European, to not really have any exposure to the American Hockey League, what that experience was like for you.
2: Obviously it was in the beginning, I thought it was tough because you went into a new league. You know, we had no Swedes on the team. I was the only Swede, and I didn't know that many people out there. But you kind of learn how to become a professional that way. You know, I had to speak English every day. I had to learn how to go with other guys on the team, and that whole year made me a better player and better person, I think, in a lot of ways. You know, live by myself over here and stuff like that. It was the first time for me, and that helped me a lot.
1: Also, you have to learn how to cook. You have to make sure you set your alarm so you're at practice on time, how to get everywhere. Yeah. Was it an easy transition for you to do all those things?
2: Yeah, those part have always been a big part of my life, too. I'm always on time. I'm always doing my stuff right. You know, I'm really consistent in what I do. And I think that wasn't the hardest part. You know, the hardest part was probably living far from your family and the other side of the world. And that became easier throughout the year, I think.
1: You mentioned that too, the time change, the difference between San Jose and the Pacific time zone and Sweden is a big, big difference. It's a lot easier for a lot of the players that go over to, say, New Jersey or New York because it's only a few hours. But what about that time difference and how that affects how you communicate with your family?
2: Yeah, it depends. When I come up early, I usually talk to my family when I go to practice, or after practice, I have a small window there when I can talk to my friends and family at home, but then they go to sleep pretty much. So, you know, you get used to it a little bit, and that's something I got to learn too, and that's something I'm comfortable with now.
1: So your first game was against the Winnipeg Jets, and you won the game. You got an assist in that game. What did it feel like to finally get to the NHL and actually play in a game against maybe some of your heroes?
2: That was really cool. You know, obviously, I remember that game. We had a, you know, I think, pretty good start that year. We had five in a row or something, and you know, I liked a lot about going here. It was cool to see how Burns acted, how Logan acted, Meyer and Tommy and those guys, and you know, obviously they helped me a lot in that small time. But it was cool to see them.
1: How do you compare that to, say, the Djurgården's veterans that you got to know over the years? Just relying on those veteran players, your dad aside, but all the other guys?
2: Yeah, obviously I came up as a 16, 17-year-old, so kind of learn how to, they kind of teach how it works, and you're pretty quiet when you come up because you don't want to get into someone's face or something. So, but on the ice, you're all the same, and they were really kind to me, always been, so I'm going to bring that to my game when I get older.
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1: We're in the spotlight with William Eklund of the San Jose Sharks. He certainly is one of the more valuable members on this franchise's roster sheet. And William, what does it feel like to be part of a group of young players that, and really maybe one of the veterans of that group, that that's going to bring this team to the next level?
2: Yeah, it's huge. I think it's, you know, we all want to make difference here. We all want to be in a better spot for next year, and you know, it's gonna start from the guys in there. And obviously, we have a young core who's gonna do a job, and it's gonna be a lot of guys who you know have to buy in on that. And you know, I'm just looking forward for the future. I'm really excited.
1: I can't remember if you took part in any development camps. I think you did for the San Jose Sharks. When you first get to a development camp, what's that experience like for a guy like yourself that's kind of getting used to a new country, a new setting, and a new team?
2: Yeah, it's pretty cool, to be honest, coming to and see how the locker rooms are and stuff like that. You know, you have to see a little bit how it is around too. And you know, obviously, first time you're also pretty tired because you travel all the way and stuff like that. But it's obviously pretty cool.
1: So who was the guy that was on the veteran team? You mentioned Logan Couture. He's probably one of them, Brent Burns another. But who were the guys that you really looked up to and relied on that first time through?
2: Probably those guys. You know, Jonathan Dahlin was here that year too. We hang out a lot. You know, Couture was big for me there. And Tommy too, when I got to play with him a little last year. And you know, those guys were big for me to just get used to the ice and used to everything around and stuff like that.
1: What about the idea that you're playing with people with very different backgrounds? I mean, you know, when you're in Sweden, you're playing mostly with fellow Swedes, although there is some crossover in the Swedish Hockey League with guys that are from all over the world. But tell us about that culture change.
2: Yeah, it's different. You speak Swedish every day. You get what the always what the coach is saying in Swedish, like in the beginning at least, and then you come over to the U.S. and you gotta learn some new words, and especially some like quicker English and stuff like that. And it's different from the school English that you're used to in school in Swedish. So, but also that's something you learn and you get better at, and then I think I'm getting pretty good at English now. So.
1: I'd say you're pretty darn good, but that's sort of the reputation of everybody in Scandinavia, that they do learn English in school, yeah. And that you do pay attention and you can converse in it, but it isn't that easy, is it?
2: No, it's not. Obviously, learning a new English is tough, but I think that's was one of the subjects that I actually really liked, because my goal was to go over here, and I wanted to have a good English when I came over here, so I think that's a pride in being good at that.
1: We've had some pretty talented people come over from Sweden. Erik Karlsson was certainly one of those in this organization, won a Norris Trophy with the team. Did you enjoy your limited contact with him when he was here?
2: Yeah, for sure. You know, obviously, he's a funny guy to be around. He's a true professional, too. Like, you know, he's big in Sweden because he's one of the best defensemen we ever had in the game. So, he was pretty cool to be a part of. And see what he brings to the game, and it was really cool.
1: So now you're a real San Jose Shark. You've been here for a few years now. You've played over 160 games in the National Hockey League. How do you think you've progressed as a player? How are you a better player today than you were when you first got here?
2: You know, I think I'm more confident in my game. You know, I know what I can bring every night, and I know what I need to do for my teammates for them to have success. And I think that's an important thing. You got to find your way. For some people, it takes a longer time. For some people, it takes quicker. And I'm still trying to find my game even more. I think I'm for sure not down to the player I want to be. So I'm getting better every day.
1: Well, you've had a variety of different line mates. You played a little bit with Macklin Celebrini. He's a big part of the Sharks' future. Will Smith also. What are these guys like as teammates?
2: Fun to be around, you know, obviously young guys. He reminds me a lot of my brother, my older brother, the 18-year-old. So, you know, it's like hanging out with him again. There's a lot of fun stuff happening, and, you know, obviously they're great players too, so they're going to be a huge part of this organization.
1: Well, one thing is that Macklin's got great vision on the ice, and Will Smith has a really strong hockey mind. You kind of combine both those things. You have great vision, and you have a really solid hockey mind. What do you think is your strongest attribute as a player?
2: I think that's up there, too. You know, I think the game pretty well, I think. I think my edges are pretty good out there. I like to be quick in the corners, turning, and keep, you know, that's two of my favorite strengths.
1: By the way, you mentioned the edges, and your mom is a figure skater. Does she do any coaching anymore?
2: Not too much, a little bit maybe, but it was more in my younger years. Obviously, I try to do some figure skating in the summer because I think that's a big part of my skating today, and I think that helps a lot.
1: What's different about it?
2: It's more how you have your contact with your blade. It's a lot of, you know, it's like dancing out there pretty much. When they skate, I feel like they're dancing. And sometimes I feel like in hockey you get so focused on it. You go fast, fast, fast. But sometimes, like, you just dance on the ice a little bit and trying to see a little loose, and it goes fast.
1: Well, we're talking about something with William Eklund that's really obvious to any NHL fan that comes to a game. There's a lot of art to this game. There is a dance to it. There is a skill to it. But there's also very physical play. When you first encountered that at the NHL level, I don't know if there was any one guy that hit you that was harder than anybody else, but what was that experience like?
2: Yeah, something, you know, you got to learn throughout the game. You know, obviously the ice over here is smaller than the ice in Sweden. And, I learned that, you know, I got to be ready every time because you can come ahead from everywhere. And that's something that I'm got pretty good at avoiding those hits, and I'm used to trying to keep being good at those too.
1: Well, you've scored a couple of big goals for this team. I remember an overtime goal that you scored, and I also remember one game that you had your first hat trick, which actually was an overtime game winner, and it was hat day at SAP Center, and you have a famous picture of you wearing the hat that was tossed onto the ice, which was an outstanding straw hat. That had to be a big thrill for you to get the winner and get a hat trick.
2: Yeah, that's probably my coolest moment so far, you know, getting that hat trick and getting that, you know, in the overtime. It was full crowd and it was hat day. And yeah, that was pretty cool and something I would remember my whole life.
3: Minute 49 left in overtime. Next goal wins. Shots 35 to 24 in favor of St. Louis. Here's Letty on the attack, crossing the line. Bull Duke, right wing side, gets the pass, spins, throws offside. It back to the point. Would have been offside.
4: Ooh.
3: But it's Kessel that barely skated out. Yeah. It was a good job by him to keep the play going.
4: Really good.
3: Now St. Louis moves back to the Sharks' line. Granlund with the check, far side of the ice. Knocked it free. Can Zetterlund get it? No, but the Blues get it. Kyrou's underneath the D. Could be trouble here. He moves in front. He shoots. What a save by Cooley in overtime with a minute 17 left. Pressure save by the rookie from Los Gatos, and it keeps the score 2-2.
4: You know when David Quinn talks about you can't cheat for offense? Sharks got a little guilty there, cheating for offense. Both Clayton Costin and, or sorry, Fabian Zetterlund and Kyle Burrows. Kyle Burrows is cheating on the offensive side there instead of making sure defensively at his own blue line, he's in the right defensive position, not letting that puck get to the net. Good save, though, by Devin.
3: Faceoff won by Cunning. Behind the net, Eklund. He races away. A minute 9 left in overtime. Eklund's got some room. He's down the left wing side, 2-1-1. Moving in, shooting it, score! The hat trick for William Eklund. And the first NHL win for Devin Cooley. Pandemonium at SAP Center at San Jose as the Sharks win by the score of 3-2.
4: Ready to go, Willie. William Eklund. After a big save before by Devin Cooley. The Sharks get the draw. Things happen in the zone. William Eklund just hits the gas. Everybody's happy. All their hats are on the ice. I know. And the Cooley family shed tears of joy. It's a great moment for the Sharks. Eklund getting the hugs. All the team is out. Hey, 18th win. What the heck? It's been a lot, not much to celebrate this year. What a great moment for some young players.
3: And how about William Eklund? He's got one of the straw hats on after the game. One of them was thrown out of the ice by a celebratory fan. First career hat trick for Eklund. What a spectacular shot. And I think the happiest guy on the ice might have been Devin Cooley. He sprinted out of the goal crease to go after Eklund on that play. What a finish for the Sharks. They win 3-2.
4: That's exactly what happened, Danny. Great call. What a good moment for the San Jose Sharks. And the fans packing the house today. They get a huge win. What a way to finish. Way to go, Devin Cooley. Way to go, William Eklund. Way to go, gang.
3: Oh, that was a great moment for the fans here at SAP Center at San Jose. The final score, the San Jose Sharks 3 and the St. Louis Blues 2.
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1: We're with William Eklund here today. What do you think about the Sharks fan base? The fact that they, you know, even though the team hasn't had as many wins as you would like in the last year or two, there's a lot of enthusiasm about the future, but the way they treat you.
2: Treat me great, you know, every time. Always been great to me ever since I was drafted, and I appreciate them a lot, and it's time to give it back to them a little bit now, and we're going to try to do that, and they're a great fan base.
1: Now let's talk about where you're going to go. The goal is to win the Stanley Cup, and you've got a good core group of guys here that are going through some tough times together. Do you think that these hard times are going to help make you better for when you finally win, that you'll appreciate it?
2: For sure. You know, for me, losing this much is not something I'm used to in my career, and it's something that I'm you know, you get sick of it after a while, and now I'm like, I think we all are pretty sick of it, so it's going to help me at least and motivate me more in the summer to work even harder. I know it's going to motivate all the other young guys in there to work harder in the summer and come back really good, because next year we're gonna have to see a better team.
1: We definitely think that you're a very competitive athlete. We can see that when you're going into the corners against bigger guys and coming out with the puck and making plays. Has that always been a part of your personality, that you want to win, you want to compete all the time?
2: Yeah, you know, it's been a competition my whole career, I think. You know, obviously growing up with brothers, you compete about everything, and usually I was winning against my brother because I'm older, but it was always a fun competition. And you know, learning through my years, I've been learning to how to compete every day and want the puck more than another one.
1: We know that you're a very skilled hockey player. Tell us about your brother, Victor. How is he like you, and how is he different from you?
2: He's like me in a lot of ways, I would say, too. He's sees the ice well. I think he's good on his edges and stuff. I think he has a little bit better shot than I had in that age, and he's more of a goal scorer than me, maybe being more of a passer. Mm-hmm. So I really like his game, and he's a big, big, big competitor. That's what I love about him. He always competes, and he's, you know, he's like a Travis Konecny type of player, I would say. And yeah, he's gonna be a great player.
1: What would it be like if somehow, some way, he got to the San Jose Sharks?
2: That would be huge. I think, you know, first of all, San Jose gets a great player in him and a great competitor. And also, like, to play with him would be really cool. But yeah, it's a lot's gonna happen if that happens. But you know, I'm just looking forward to him to get drafted.
1: Well, we had the Sedin twins in Vancouver, so maybe we could have the Eklunds, even though they're not twins, in San Jose. You never know. He's a really highly regarded player, though, so the chances of him being in the spot where the Sharks are, you just don't know how that's going to work out. But we can dream, can't we?
2: Yeah, we can dream for sure.
1: Give us an idea about some of your teammates. Who do you enjoy playing with the most?
2: It's come from time to time. I've got a lot of players I like to play with. Wemberg, Macklin. Yeah, Smitty's good, Tofu. Like, it's a lot of different guys.
1: But that's really, really good because you need to feel comfortable in your surroundings. Do you feel that you're very comfortable in the National Hockey League now that you've been around for a few years?
2: I do, and it's something that I think is big. You know, yeah, you get, as the more experience you get, the more confident you get.
1: Tell me a little bit about your personal goals in life. You know, what do you do off the ice? What do you like to do to spend your time away from the rink?
2: Yeah, usually just big, you know, during the season it's a lot of games, so I usually watch some good series at home, take care of my body a lot, go do cryotherapy and saunas and a lot of that stuff just to get my body prepared, and also, like, you know, play a lot of video games with my buddies.
1: Well, that's pretty normal for somebody your age. I wanted to talk about that off-ice training for a second. You're talking about saunas. You're talking about, you know, I don't know if you do the cold tub or not. I know Patrick Marleau used to do that between every period. I don't know how he did it. But what are the things that help you? Is that what helps you get through the bumps and the bruises of an 82-game season?
2: For sure. I think that's one of the biggest thing. You know, keep your body in line and keep getting ready for next game. You know, it's 82-game season, and you want to have a playoff too. It's going to be over 100 games in a season. So, off-season can prepare you a lot, but also what you do during the season is important.
1: I can tell you that San Jose Sharks fans get really, really excited when this team gets to the Stanley Cup playoffs. Do you have any thoughts about what that's going to be like for you to be in a best-of-seven in the NHL against maybe even some guys that you played against your whole career?
2: Yeah, that's something I dream of, to be honest. It's, you know, every player want to be there. Every player, like, you play these 82 games, yeah, but you want to be in that playoff. You want to be there and go around. And I think we all want to be there, and, you know, it's something I dream of.
1: What's your favorite food to eat on the day of a game?
2: I eat pasta pesto.
1: That's it?
2: Pasta pesto with some chicken, yeah, that's my go-to.
1: And you like to do that, like, around 1 o'clock for a 7:30 game or so, and then get a nap, or you don't sleep?
2: I usually do it around, like, around 12, eat around 12 and sleep from 1 to 2 maybe.
1: So we are really enjoying you, having you with the San Jose Sharks, and we really think that you're going to be here for a long time. How close do you think the team is to being as competitive as you can be to get to the playoffs?
2: I think we're close. Like, we're getting closer and closer every time. I don't know what in timeline and everything like that, but obviously I want our team to be better next year. And I think that's going to be a huge off season here for us. And you know, obviously everybody's coming, getting ready for training camp next year. And you know, next year I want to see us on the hunt.
1: Looking forward to that. William, I really appreciate the time that you spent with us, and we're really proud of you. We want you to keep doing what you're doing, and we're really happy that you're a member of the San Jose Sharks. So thank you.
2: Thank you very much.
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1: Today's episode of Where Are They Now joins in with an SAP Sharks alumni chat that we had recently with one of the greatest names in Sharks history, goaltender Arturs Irbe, the first real superstar on the Sharks and a member of the San Jose Sports Hall of Fame. Arturs and I had a wonderful conversation about his start in hockey, his time with the Sharks, and some of his great memories. Let's listen in.
7: It is my great pleasure to introduce one of the great names in the history of this franchise, from the beginning of the franchise, a member of the San Jose Sports Hall of Fame and one of the great goaltenders ever to play. Let's talk to Arturs Irbe, live from Latvia. Arturs, how are you?
8: I'm very good. Glad to see you, Dan.
7: Well, fantastic to see you too. And we want to have this chat today to talk a little bit about your career and your life in the world of professional hockey. I wanted to just get started by talking about life in Latvia when you first started and how you got introduced to the game.
8: Well, it was, usual beginnings. Somebody has to introduce you to the game. I guess first it was my dad, who was a big avid sports fan. He was watching a lot of sports on TV. Hockey caught my eye. And then my uncle, he had actually a season ticket for Dynamo Riga team. And I got lucky because I'm the youngest of the brothers. My brother is 2.5 years older, and it was easier for him to take me into the games and sit me on the lap without a ticket. Kid could go along, and he didn't have his own kid, so he was bringing me most often. And I just fell in love with the game. I was about 40 years old when I started to go to games.
7: When did you first start to play?
8: Well, I started to play in the street very young with my older brother. So I was underdog from very get-go, I should say. But organized hockey for me started very late. I guess I just caught the last really moment when a train was already leaving. And I learned to skate in a tryout, really, or try to learn to skate in a tryout. When I went for a tryout, I was, I guess, 9-10 years old, right on that edge. And I found in a newspaper ad where hockey club was taking in 10-year-olds. And I said, to my mom and dad, this is it. This is where I want to go. This is what I want to do. And that was the beginning of the story, I guess.
7: Were you a goaltender simply because your brother wanted somebody to shoot at?
8: Yes. All the big kids wanted somebody else in the net. And I actually loved it. I guess it was in my making, in my DNA. I really loved it. I did not really seek the glory of scoring goals. I wanted to score goals because I wanted to win. But for me, the saving the goal was even more exciting. It was me. But oddly enough, I surprisingly made to the team and actually survived the tryouts without previous experience of skating, and simply for due fact because our coach saw what could be, not what you have. Basically, it was 30 minutes of skating and falling down and trying to get up and falling down and never stopping getting up. And he saw that, not the skill that I had, because there was no skill. Only skill was trying to get up again. And but I quickly learned I had, I should say, oddity. I'm a little bit barefooted where my toes are a little bit inverted. And because of that, I could skate very well backwards. And I skated so fast backwards that right away I became defenseman on the team. And I loved physical game despite my small size. I also was a really good shot blocker. So until age 13, I was actually a defenseman, not the goalie. Even my dream was to become a goalie, but I was captain of our youth team. So my spot, I guess, was on defense. And the story really for goaltending began very oddly and very fortunately. For one of the practices, two of the goalies didn't show up and team needed somebody to shoot at. And coach came in and said, we need a goalie for today's practice. Who is it going to be? And I'm sitting there in the locker room and just shy and keeping my mouth shut. And all the teammates as one said, Archie is going to be goalie today.

0: 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If it's a game broadcast, breaking news, or a player feature, the place to find it is right here on the San Jose Sharks Audio Network.
1: And Bernie Nichols, they had some good lineup. They really wanted to beat us, and we came up on a top that game. And for me, it was very special to win a game against Wayne Gretzky on my first trip to North America, just being introduced into small rinks, NHL size, and NHL game. And what I brought home with me from that game, and you just cannot underestimate that, was Wayne's vision. What he was doing to me in a net, I realized even with all the skill and all the talent that I faced in the practices with the Soviet national team and in the games in Soviet League, nobody could see the game as fast and in advance as Wayne did. He was not the fastest, not the strongest player, but he definitely saw it in slow motion, and he saw it 2-3 steps ahead.
2: We saw a lot of that when you faced him later in the NHL with the San Jose Sharks, first at the Cal Palace, and I always remember that that game that you played. It was a great game against the Red Wings, ended up a 3-3 tie, and you had a fantastic game in net. And that was a kind of a unique time, those two Cal Palace years. You were going back and forth between the Sharks and the Kansas City Blades, and you won a championship with the Kansas City Blades in the IHL. I always remember this, Archers, and I don't know if you recall this, but there were a couple of times when you first came here where you would tell Kevin Constantine, who was coaching the Kansas City Blades, that you didn't exactly understand what he was talking about in English. And then later you got recalled to the Sharks. And I remember it was Ross McEwen of the San Francisco Chronicle who asked you, well, what's better to be with a first place team in the IHL or the last place team and an expansion club in the NHL? And your answer was so perfect and so beautiful. As I recall it, you said, it's better to be a pauper in a rich man's house. And of course, Kevin Constantine gets the clips back in Kansas City. And I suppose he had a conversation with you about how much English you really understood.
1: I know it was rephrasing. Really, my thought process was, it's better to be a small fish in a big pond than big fish in a small pond.
2: Right.
1: So that was rephrasing from, this was translation from Latvian saying, but I guess it's paraphrased pretty well. And Kevin talked about it with me, but come on, you got to aim for the highest. And if you are best in minors, you still have ways to go if you go to the top league. But if you stay there, you are done already.
2: Well, you certainly proved that 94 season. I mean, my God, 74 games played. And as I recall, and you can tell me if this is true, the story I hear, I wasn't in the dressing room. But when you went, you beat Detroit in the first round, then went to game 7. Against Toronto, Garpy hit the crossbar in game 6. It would have been round 3 for that team. Before I get to my story, but what are your memories of that whole year and what it was like?
1: Well, that year was our Cinderella story, obviously, for our team, for myself personally, and also I think in a lot of ways for our fans, because San Jose was not on a map very much. Maybe some business people can say, yes, Silicon Valley, and people knew it. But still, when we mentioned we are from San Jose, they said, where is that? They said, oh, that's in Bay Area next to San Francisco. You don't want to tell that, San Jose people. I know how it goes. And I think the team, along with the fans, with fantastic support and with success, really put San Jose on a map where it was not anymore compared to San Fran, and said, oh, yeah, that's the small brother of big San Fran. So that's in a big scheme of things. In a small scheme of things, I

0: remember how we started, how hard it was. It was 0-8-1 record, and Kevin did something unthinkable, and he will admit he changed his way of running things, and he said, okay, I have these wild guys who can do whatever they want to do offensively, yet defensively they are liability. I'll give them a shot. I'll tell them, if you keep producing and winning, getting your pluses, you can take your chances, but you have to score your goals. And I just put you all in one line, all those skilled guys, just keep scoring. And we won't worry about some shortcomings defensively, but you have to win games. And it was not Kevin's way, because he was so structured, so defensive minded, because we all know the defense wins the championships. And that was turning point. That was a really turning point for our team. And I remember the chemistry. I remember us not necessarily liking each other as a people, because, you know, there are always a lot of characters and a lot of egos in sports, but liking each other as a teammates and just loving to play for each other. The chemistry was unreal. I never, ever before had experienced something like that in my life. That was awesome. Plus the support, you know, the Shark Tank was just as loud as it gets. I was watching those videos at the beginning of our show, and I actually got goosebumps. You know, just I couldn't hear on a Zoom the video if it had a noise, if it had the volume, but I could relive that loud fans, and you know, it was worthwhile playing hockey to be in a Shark Tank, really.
1: That's so special. Is it true that at the end of that season, you got up in the locker room and said, this is the best team I've ever played on?
0: I guess in a way, I already said that in my previous sentence, but of course it was. It was the most fun. It was the best team with the four capital letters.
1: Those guys that you talked about that got put together by Kevin, of course, are some of the great players in the history of the game. Igor Larionov, Sergei Makarov, Johan Garpenlov, that was the line up front. And then Sandis Ozolinš, your fellow Latvian on defense, along with Jeff Norton. All of those guys drove Kevin a little bit crazy, but I guess that by the end of the season, things were okay.
0: Yeah, it was like it was for Kevin, it was a learning process. And you know, sometimes you have to adapt. Only those who adapt will survive. That's just the nature. And it's the nature of the sports too. And he made the right calls at the right time that year, I believe, in a lot of ways. And we got along with his quirkiness, because there were a few things that were not really NHL type. Not going into details, but we loved playing for each other, and he could handle us. That was the key.
1: He had some interesting personalities on that team. Bob Airey wore the C. He was the captain. Had won the Stanley Cup before in Pittsburgh, and he was the guy who drew up a list of 16 things that you have to focus on to try to win the Stanley Cup. And we actually still bring all of those characteristics out every year, just because it's such a good memory. Of the 16 things he wrote on a napkin to say, you know, what you have to do to win the Stanley Cup. And then some of the other personalities is one who's no longer with us, Gaetan Duchesne, who, of course, was a wonderfully funny guy, but somebody that killed penalties and was a valuable member in the dressing room. All these guys.
0: I have to say about Gaetan, whatever people make of it, I needed his, I don't know, crazy pre-match ritual where he was hitting me, bumping me, headbutting me. Like, that was game on. And I loved it, especially from Gaetan, because I don't know if you know the story about him, and God bless him. He was our most vocal guy in locker room. You know, he, in Munich, he had his own radio show, Ask Duke, right?
1: Right.
0: And I remember one of those pregame lunches on the road where team is in hotel having lunch together, and everybody threw in a buck. And we asked Gaetan if he could keep his mouth shut, he will keep all those 20 bucks. And believe it or not, he kept the mouth shut. It was very fast lunch for him. He ate it very fast. It was no more than 10, 15 minutes. And once he picked up the money, he started to give to each guy. He remembered who was trying to tease him, make him make a noise. Like, it was the funniest moment. He was so excited, yet he remembered. We just had a blast. We just had a blast with Duke.
1: That pregame ritual was something that everybody appreciated watching too. It almost got the fans at the Shark Tank ready for the game too.
0: I guess fans were waiting for it. So I'm going to move a little bit closer to the window. We have really beautiful sunset right now. It's just the sky is lit in orange, pink, and purple. So I can't miss it. Sorry, Dan. So
1: no, that's okay.
0: Back to story.
1: Yeah, for sure. Give us an idea of what it was like to be on the ice against the Red Wings. As I recall, Kevin Constantine, before the series against Detroit in 94, said, you guys need to shock the hockey world. And he said that at the beginning of the season. And then it came down to Game 7, that last game. You had just lost a terrible game, Game 6, where Detroit totally dominated you. And somehow you guys found a way to get the victory. Give us your memories of all that.
0: Of course. Well, I got yanked in a game 6, and it was good, actually. It was good for me to get out of the net and just watch from a bench and regroup. Game 7 started fast. Detroit was charging. I mean, they had a lot of superstars on their team, and we just laid down our bodies. I remember I had to make a couple big saves early. That set the tone, and we just had to hang in a game. That's what I thought. We just have to keep it close. And that was actually thought for a whole year for me. I just said, we have to keep it close. Tie game, one down, one up. Just keep close, and other teams will wear down because they all believe that they have to win those games. They are better. They're supposed to win. And for them, the longer game was tight, the more pressure was on other team, not us. So we kept it tight, and then Bakes scored his famous, only Bakes could score the goal of the giveaway.
1: Chris Osgood turned it over. There were a couple of saves you made like that too. You were famous for getting back into the net after taking a stroll in the net. And I always remember that was always a topic of conversation in the dressing room, but you've managed to get back there. You were so athletic.
0: Yeah, some people, I guess, would have donated a leash to the coach or to somebody else to tie me to the net because they were so worried about my wanderings. But really, I had a really different thought process. We were, whether you agree with me or not, we were thin on the defense because we didn't, by the time especially playoffs came, we didn't had really much to substitute for. We had very able bodies. It was, again, good chemistry on defense, but I felt I had to help them because otherwise they would get pounded and pounded and pounded, and I just couldn't watch them getting pounded after forecheck. And I just figured I'll play the puck. Sometimes I will turn over. My key was, even if I turn over, I make the save after that. But at least they are not just smashed against the boards.
1: What are your memories of the fans at the Shark Tank? You briefly alluded to some of that, just the energy in the building and how much fun you had playing there.
0: I would say for me, it was unreal, really unbelievable. And I'm not talking about only about our successes. For me, for fans to have longest season you could imagine, losing and losing games after games, and then at the game, at the last game in Cow Palace, to actually applaud us and to support us like they did, it was insane. You cannot describe it any other way. It was crazy how much fans supported us and loved us. And then once we finally got to Shark Tank, the noise and the real feel for not temporary, but the real home, it was totally something else. I don't think there is other louder place in the league right now. Only similar feelings I had was my first Super Series, and it wasn't game in all the LA Forum, but it was game in Chicago Stadium when we came on the ice and Anthem started to play. It felt like train was actually going through the hockey rink. It was shaking, ground was shaking while Anthem is playing, and you're thinking, how you're going to play on that ice? Is it going to break? Are there going to be cracks? It was crazy. So a Shark Tank could create the same excitement. So only due to the fans and them using acoustics to their best abilities.
1: You're a member of the San Jose Sports Hall of Fame, and I always remember your delightful speech to the crowd that night when you came back to San Jose. You later became a goaltending coach in your journey. And you were a goaltending coach first overseas back with your old team, and then came back here with the Washington Capitals, and then later on with the Buffalo Sabres. And I remember one night, I think you were 47 years old, when you actually had to suit up because you had some injuries, and it just so happened it was against the Sharks. So here you are putting on the equipment, and I was hoping you were going to get in.
0: Well, it's interesting. I know, Dan, we talked about it. You were hoping that you were not the only one. Even some Shark players, I have to admit, were skating by and said, "Arch, are you going to go in the net?" and teammates wanted me to go in the net. I don't know what was in their mind, but Coach Ted Nolan got the message from upstairs: don't even think about it. So, but it was fun. It was a very special day. It was obviously I put my equipment on after having it done for, I guess, 6-7 years. And I felt in the game. I was ready. If I had to go, I felt like I'm going to do it. Doesn't matter. It was fun feeling. Plus against the Sharks. And also it was on November 18th. I remember because it was our Independence Day. November 18th is the Latvian Independence Day. So it was special occasion from a lot of angles. So how you can beat that?
1: That was very important to you, obviously, the Latvian independence movement. You were part of all that just before you came to the Sharks. That must have been a real amazing experience for you to see your country become independent.
0: Well, it was really odd for me because I was part of it along with so many our compatriots. But what happened was I got my American visa. I went to first training camp. I landed. I came to United States through New York. I landed in New York. I was gonna have a layover for a day or two, spend time with agent, and then fly to California. And I'm watching TV in a hotel room, and I watch George Bush Senior making statement that United States recognized Latvia as an independent country. So for me, it was my first day in U.S. as a part of NHL and as legally working there. Also became a first day of really legitimately feeling like our country is free for real. Because if U.S., recognize us free, we will be free. That was special.
1: That is a wonderful memory. By the way, speaking of that, my memory of your goaltending helmet still is legendary, very unique. Goalies don't wear the getup that you had. Give us an idea of why you kept it that way and how you managed to keep the equipment because they stopped making new ones.
0: Well, to answer a question, it's I guess two-folded. First of all, I actually wanted that helmet before I even could get it. It was in early 80s. And once I got it, I felt in love with it because it was light. It protected me so well. Vision was superb for me. Chin was not getting in the way on the shoulders. It had openings for ears where you don't feel like in submarine as it sometimes feels in those new masks. And the back of the head is protected, I think, better than new helmets. But it was light. Vision was better than in new helmets. And I felt safe. It never even crossed my mind that somehow I need to switch. And right now, I guess, Dan, you are talking about it. So I guess people remember me for having birdcage, not a fancy mask. And I loved it. I didn't need anything else. At the end of the day, it's what suits you, not what other people feel like you should be wearing.
1: We're almost at the end of our conversation. I just wanted to have you fill us in on what you've been doing the last couple of years. I know you're a proud father. You have several children. You're happily married and life is treating you pretty well. But to just give us an idea of what life is like and what your connection to the game of hockey is these days.
0: Well, you make my wife light up so right now. So yeah, we are getting ready for dinner. I love homemade dinners. I love having kids, waking up in the morning with the kids and just enjoy that. Family is awesome. Spend the time in Latvia at my, I guess you could call ranch, at least in my imagination, it's a ranch. And I enjoy being away from crowds. I enjoy my memories as you gave me opportunity tonight for us and this morning for you. But I stay connected to the hockey from time to time. I get a chance to talk about it. Hockey still lives in my heart, big time.
1: That is absolutely tremendous. Archers, I could talk to you for 12 hours about all of this. And all I can say is on behalf of everybody with the San Jose Sharks organization, you are still right at the top in terms of the great people and great goaltenders that ever played the game in a Sharks uniform. I hope you still follow the team a little bit. You know, one of these days, the Sharks are going to win their first Stanley Cup, and they will not have won that without the contributions that you made. So I just wanted to say thanks to you and your wife and your family for taking the time to talk to us today.
0: Well, thanks, Dan. And I will kind of put the rebound back to you. So you have been the longest standing Shark along with a few other people in organization. And you deserve it just as much as all the fans and all us alumni. I really watch. I really follow Sharks. And I'm still waiting for that moment to come. And I'm sure it's inevitable. Question is when, but no matter what you think, it's getting closer and closer every day. I'm not going to mention years or months, but every day, that day when Sharks win a cup is getting closer. So remember that. It will happen. We just don't know yet when.
2: He will always be one of the greatest Sharks ever. Number 32, goaltender Archers Irbe. I'm Dan Rusinowski. Join me next time for another episode of Where Are They Now?
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0: Hey there, welcome to The Undercurrent. I'm Tara Sloan. So nice to be back with you. I hope everybody is having a delightful springtime, no matter where you are. And with that, some incredible NHL playoff hockey, even though our beloved Sharks didn't make it in. It is hard to be disappointed, really. I mean, obviously, we would have loved to have seen some playoff hockey with the Sharks, but what an amazing season they had. And I know there is playoff hockey on the horizon very, very soon with this incredible Sharks squad. So looking forward to that. But the NHL, not the only league embarking on some playoff hockey. We're going to talk about the PWHL today. I am thrilled to be joined by two of the sharpest and funniest voices in women's hockey, Tessa Bonhomme and Julia Tesheri, the co-hosts of the Jocks and Jills podcast. Tessa is an Olympic and world champion gold medalist with Team Canada. She spent a decade or so as a reporter and anchor on TSN SportsCenter. Julia cut her teeth at TSN's Bar Down before becoming one of the founding voices of Jocks and Jills. Together, they have grown this show from an independent podcast into a flagship production under PWHL Media House. Live coverage from the 2026 Milan Olympics. They have a listenership that grew more than 300% last season alone. The future is so bright for women's hockey and for everybody working around it. The timing couldn't be better. The PWHL Walter Cup playoffs drop the puck this Thursday. We have Boston and Montreal at the top. The two-time defending champion Minnesota Frost chasing a three-peat from the third seed, and Ottawa squeaking in on the final day for the third straight year. Tessa and Julia are going to get us all set, and oh, I adore these girls. Here's our conversation. Julia, Tessa, welcome to the show. It's so nice to have you.
1: Nice to have you. Nice to see you. Thanks for having us. Never mind.
0: Who's having who at this point?
1: We're all having fun. It's a group hug, guys.
0: It's true. We when everybody has a podcast, it's like, who's on whose podcast anyway?
2: It's so true.
0: I am so thrilled to have you here to set the stage for the PWHL playoffs. But I want to kind of just take a step back and talk about this league and what's going on. You have both been there since day one. You've been covering this day since day one. Now season three is completed and it's regular season. What feels different? I'll start with you, Julia, this postseason compared to the last two. Like, what have you seen kind of from the inside?
2: I think the differences mostly lie on the outside for me. The differences to me have been the reaction from people who aren't necessarily day one fans of the PWHL. The differences to me feel the most tangible, like when I go into American markets. I was in New York earlier this month at the Madison Square Garden game, and I was just completely blown away. In like, we all remember what New York looked like in season one, and to see them completely sell out MSG in year three is hard to wrap my head around, even that amount of growth in that short of a time. And to remember year one when the league was just on YouTube and playoffs were just on YouTube and on TSN in Canada, but not in the States yet, to have the finals on a national broadcast in the States is, it seems like it's a slow growth, but it also feels like it's happened really fast. So just the way the outside is reacting to everything has been the biggest difference to me in this season.
0: And Tessa, you have a unique perspective. You're an Olympic champion, you're a world champion. You have been along for this fight to get a viable women's hockey league off the ground. What does it feel like right now? Does it feel like this game has arrived?
1: I think it's more of a like, finally, if that makes sense. Mm-hmm. I think during the first season, Julia and I were there for the initial puck drop on the first ever game, and it was exciting. I made sure my kids were there, and it was just like, yes, this is finally going to be. And, you know, the rink was packed, and then it was like, but hold on, like nothing is guaranteed. I think just having played in, you know, different iterations of a professional league, you kind of always have that slight bout of anxiety. Of like, let's hope this continues, and, you know, knowing it's going to be okay if there's a little blip, you know, in the road, we'll power through. And I think we can say honestly that the only blips have been upward, and they've been skyrocketed. And I think the ladies deserve all of the praise for all of this, because not only did they, I don't want to say force this to happen, but they really You know, they folded the CWHL and they really forced their hand at, you know, we need a proper true investor. And shout out to the Mark Walter Group, and they obviously deserve their flowers as well. And then it was like, let's ice a great product, and they've done nothing but that. I mean, the MSG game, things were popping off when that scuffle took place in the corner, Julia.
2: Right, yeah.
1: TD Garden game was going wild. It was a fast physical game. There weren't many goals in it, but the fans were on the edge of their seat for the entire thing. And the beautiful part was, you know, these aren't your prototypical jock hockey fans, right, Julia? These are some fans that, you know, just wanted to cheer for some type of team and really loved what the league was about. And I think that, you know, the locker room is something that's unique and special to athletes and to hockey players in particular. And going to a PWHL game is the fans' locker room. You just feel safe there. You can be yourself. You can have a time. You can dance. You can do whatever the heck you want, wear whatever you want. And it's like the warmest hug. It's the best thing to be a part of. And so for me, it's like a yes, finally, we got this. And this is exactly how we wanted it.
3: Let's talk about, and I agree. I mean, it feels like such a safe environment when you go to a PWHL game, and you know, you might end up with a friendship bracelet or a new real best friend, who knows, all of the above. Let's talk about the growth. So two new teams added this season. So you're sitting at 8. And then, of course, there's always rumors swirling about what's going to happen next. Is there anything, since you two are insiders, anything you can tell us, Julia, about when this league may expand again?
2: I think that it's become pretty clear that there will be teams added this offseason. Now, how many teams and where those teams will be, we don't have really any insight on.
1: That's above our pay grade.
2: Yeah, like they try to keep us out of the room on those conversations, so we try to break into them. But it does sound like it's time, and there's obviously demand for it. Like, the takeover tour has just continued to grow momentum no matter where it goes. We hear we want a team chance no matter what market those takeover tour games land in. So it's going to be this summer, it sounds like, based on what EVP Amy Shearer is saying, or EVP of business, rather, Amy Shearer is saying. It's just a matter of where, how many, and I'd imagine we'll probably hear like fairly soon, just based on when announcements happened last year. But that's just based on when Seattle and Vancouver were announced last season, which was in this like few week span, I think, during or after the playoffs. So I think it should be coming soon.
1: And just to give, you know, teams opportunity to hire, and then obviously for scheduling and all of that to work its way in, you would have to assume sooner than later. I'm hoping for sooner than later. I just want to know. I'm like,
3: same.
1: I found out what both my kids were when I was pregnant. Like, I'm not a waiter. I need to know.
2: That's so fair.
1: Yeah.
3: I like that comparison. You were both at the Olympics this year. I want to know what, you know, what it means to have had an Olympics and then be able to get right back into this regular season of the PWHL. Like, what kind of momentum has carried through, Tessa?
1: Well, I mean, Julia can speak to this too. We at the Olympics, I don't want to say we're shocked, but we were delightfully surprised at how much PWHL gear was being worn in the Olympic venues. So it was like, okay. And then obviously we had pins that we were handing out to people, which was basically currency. And everyone was like, what league is this? Oh my gosh, I'm going to have to start tuning in and watching these ladies. And it was kind of like, you should. And then they all pretty much did. You look at New York's attendance after the Olympics, specifically after that MSG game, you know, they were maybe a couple thousand, Julie, every game. And then after the Olympics, it was like 9,000, 10,000, 11,000. Like it really popped off. And I think, you know, just the product that was on the ice at the Olympics and the skill that people were seeing, not only from the players that are playing currently in the league, but from the young stars that are still developing in the NCAA that are soon to enter the league, it really caught a lot of people's eye. And then I think the more they learned about the league, we have this thing called Professor Puck. Julia is very familiar with Professor Puck. people were learning about the league and just how there's a 3-point system and how it keeps the games close, the standings close. Every point matters. You know, some teams at the end of the season really needed to win in regulation. So you saw them pulling their goalie with 8 minutes left because they needed to get back into the game and win it in regulation. It wasn't just trying to tie it and go to overtime. So the growth has been fantastic. To the point where now the games are being broadcast nationally in the U.S., which hadn't happened until this season. And I think the players realized it as well. And I think they saw the magnitude of what the Olympics did for them. And it's hard coming back after an Olympics. There is such thing as an Olympic depression and a little bit of a downfall, but they all had to power through it. And I think the women who weren't at the games that were home practicing realized the importance of it too, because you saw some teams really turn a corner after the Olympic Games, and it was a lot of it came from the players that weren't donning their country's jersey.
2: Yeah. Julia, just a microcosm of that growth that makes me laugh is Aaron Frankel's Caesar Salad Instagram account
1: growing
2: like 1,000 followers to 70,000 followers during the Olympics.
1: It's a really good account, I'm not going to lie. And the Caesars that she suggests, I've tried two of the Caesars that she suggested. I've never had Caesar salad again. And this sounds so stupid because it's Caesar salad. It feels so basic, but
2: it's so good.
1: They are not basic salads. They are so good.
3: No, there is a huge difference between a good Caesar salad and a bad Caesar salad.
1: Yes, fair. Accurate.
2: You're so right.
3: Well, to that end, I mean, you know, you work... Julia, what's your official title with the content house? I mean,
2: Tessa is the senior director of new media and I'm the director of new media. So we have another podcast under us, Jocks Next Gen, which focuses exclusively on prospects. Emma Buckles and Florence Schelling host that together. It drops every Wednesday and they do such an awesome job. But Tessa and I help kind of with looking over the cool internet stuff at the PWHL, new media, as they say.
3: Well, what do you think? I mean, what do you think the NHL potentially could learn from what you guys are doing?
1: I think they already have.
3: Yeah.
1: With the walk-in fit pictures that they're doing now. I mean, those walk-in fit things were really, really, I mean, I know NBA always does the cool walk-in stuff, but it really hit home on the internet with the PWHL and exactly what these fashionistas are doing in this league.
2: Yeah.
1: Some of the stuff that they wear, I was like, holy smokes, I don't even know if I ever could. And I had Zoe Boyd dress me for the TD Garden game. And it's like, this is what you think about and go through every game. Like, this is kind of cool. And it gives an opportunity for them to show who they are and, you know, have a moment for themselves or with each other. If, you know, like CJ and Megan Carter, do they walk in sleeveless all the time and they flex the guns?
2: Yes.
1: Probably two of the best biceps in the league.
3: Oh, yeah.
2: For sure.
1: But yeah, just that. But Julia is more of the social queen. So what do you say, Julia?
2: I honestly think the PWHL just has an inherent advantage because the players are just more well-rounded. They're educated. They do interesting things. It's just kind of the nature of things. You're drafted into the NHL when you're 18. When you're drafted into the PWHL, you've had the opportunity to have a college career, to learn a little bit more about yourself and
1: confidence. Also, you're less media trained. Like, the answers aren't... 110%, more personal.
2: Yeah. All the players in the league have different interests and they're willing to share their personalities. I think there's just a little bit more of a flow in the PWHL that gives it an advantage. Like, you can sell personality in addition to the amazing stuff that's happening on the ice.
1: I also think the league and the players do a fantastic job as well connecting with the fans.
2: That's true.
1: Some of it comes from our podcast as well. Like when, Jamie Bourbonnais thought the media car wash was actual washing cars.
3: Oh, no.
1: You know, and like going with signs. Yeah. Like, there's just fun little quips like that. And like, you know, a lot of them have dogs. So fans will gift dog toys, but they're very communicative, I guess you could say, with the fans. They have a relationship with them. So it's a really personal league, if that makes sense. No one's really at arm's length and at a distance.
2: Feels more like a community than a fandom almost.
1: Yeah.
2: Like, you really do feel like you're a part of something.
3: Totally. Yep. I love that. I love it so much. Plus just women. I mean, come on.
2: Women. The sign in Ottawa just says women on it. And everybody screams when it goes on the screen.
3: Right. Just women.
2: Yes.
3: I want to talk about, actually, you talked about prospects. I want to go to the upcoming draft and sort of the excitement surrounding that. But also there is a rule that I was surprised by in terms of who's drafting first.
1: It's the best.
3: Yeah. So that was actually new to me. So can you explain how that works?
2: The gold plan. Yeah.
3: Yeah, the gold plan. Yeah.
1: This is awesome. Sure.
2: So Adam
1: as
2: Gold,
1: a player, I love this because every game matters no matter what. There's no such thing as tanking because I don't know if my heart could ever tank. Go on, Julia.
2: Yeah. Adam Gold is the coolest guy ever. He's like an analytic genius and he's always around at PWHL events. He has great friendship bracelets. If you ever run into him, they say gold plan on them. So essentially once a team is officially mathematically eliminated in the PWHL, as opposed to just being out and trying to tank and land as low as you can, which happens in every other professional sports league. In the PWHL, after you're mathematically eliminated, you earn gold plan points. So you can earn up to 3 every game. It's the same thing as the regular PWHL scoring system. But at the end of the season, like where we're at now, the Vancouver Golden Knights won their last game in overtime and officially won the gold plan race and thus will get the first overall pick. Now, that has a little bit of an asterisk on it right now because we don't know exactly how many expansion teams there are going to be and where they're going to choose in the draft. But the gold plan has decided and the Vancouver Golden Eyes get to have fate in their own hands. So it's incentive to win as opposed to lose.
1: Correct. So the Golden Eyes actually finished in 6th place, but they've earned the first overall pick. It is guaranteed that Seattle will pick before New York and Toronto, but we just don't know where expansion teams, however many they are, where they will fall within that. But
3: is it possible that the expansion rules, draft rules and player protection rules might change?
1: That I don't know. That I'm very eager and excited to see this because I want to start creating my lineups.
2: I'm interested because last year teams could only protect 3 players.
3: Right.
2: I'm interested to see if that'll be 4 this time. I don't know.
1: It'll be interesting because the reason they chose the teams were allowed to protect only 3 is because when the league first started, they allowed every team to sign 3 players. And those were the 3 players they were going to build their team around. So it was like, okay, if you have to rebuild and restart your team, what 3 players would you now protect? So they got to do that. And then obviously the expansion teams got to go through their own selection pick apart these rosters.
3: I'm sure it was a little bit traumatizing for some of the fan
2: base. We were hosting that show I felt like a villain. Like I was like, should we not be hosting this? It was traumatizing everyone.
3: It was wow. But at the same time, I mean, you know, it's so great to see these players, you know, and love in these new markets. So, let's move to the playoffs. I just want to make mention of this though. Iconic photo or video that came out the other day. Brandi Carlile doing a ceremonial puck drop between Marie-Philippe Poulin and Hillary Knight.
1: Yeah.
3: I don't even you can die now.
2: I just said in the podcast, nature is healing. I need that photo framed right above me right now, like the Last Supper. Like it's perfect. It's a perfect photo.
3: Oh my God.
1: And Brandi read the starting lineup for Seattle as well.
3: Oh my God. Okay.
1: How did she start it, Julia?
2: She said they invited the gayest person in Seattle on Pride Night to read the starting lineup. Gay? And I was like, gayest person in Seattle. Like that is, and then I was like, but it's Brandi Carlile. So she could definitely have that crown.
3: It is saying a lot, but yes, let's give it to her. So amazing. Okay. So let's start with the teams that are in the playoffs in the semifinals. Now, there is a rule where the team that finishes first can pick their opponent.
2: Yeah.
3: So, okay. So what's the origin of that, Tessa?
1: I'm not even sure what the origin was. Do you know, Julia?
2: I don't know the origin story.
1: I think the league loves the drama and loves to do things differently, just like the jailbreak goal that we have, where if you're killing a penalty, you score a goal, your player is immediately removed from the box, penalty eliminated. And I think that they're doing things, the league is great at doing things their own way, and they aren't scared to do things in a unique way. And teams could definitely make it boring and just be like, if I finish first, usually you play the 4th place team. So let's do that. And sometimes it's been that way. And
2: well, Montreal did that last year.
1: Montreal did it last year. Didn't work out too well. They picked Ottawa. Ottawa eliminated them from the playoffs when their fans were chanting, you picked us, you picked us. So it kind of gives whatever team the first overall finishing team picks, is it gives them a little bit of, some extra ammo. you know, a little bit more fuel for the fire. But this year, Montreal did go ahead and pick third place Minnesota, which is a team that they've had success against in their season series. They've won every game that they played against them so far. But I don't want to ignore the fact that Montreal did have a very hard time against Ottawa in last year's playoffs, and I don't think they want to go ahead and experience that again. It is a hostile environment in that Ottawa venue, might I add. Not that
2: they
1: it isn't
2: kazoos in- like yeah. They're kind of threatening.
1: Yeah.
3: Kazoos are the worst.
2: Why are they threatening? I'm like, oh my gosh, I wouldn't want to be the visiting team here.
1: Yeah, but not that it's any better in Place Belle in Montreal, but yeah. That being said, you know, the other matchup being Boston, Ottawa, these two teams went the distance and some in every game that they played against each other this season. Three games went to a shootout and one went to overtime. So that one, I call it a bare knuckle boxing match. Like, those teams are just going to beat up on each other in the best of five series. So it's going to be a good one. Like, ring the bell. Ding, ding, ding. Let's go.
3: That's exactly what you want. Marie-Philippe Poulin status is?
1: She's good to go.
2: She's so back. We saw her giving Hillary Knight that hug with Brandi Carlile between them. I was so happy to see her back in that game. And what a season. Like, I feel like she's so motivated. I'm saying that I selfishly picked Montreal as my winner preseason. So I'm kind of pulling for them in order for my prediction to be correct. But I think she's got such a chip on her shoulder right now based on what happened at the Olympics, based on what happened last year against Ottawa. I think she really wants her first title in this league, and it might be even sweeter for them to knock off the back-to-back champs in the first round and not have the opportunity or the idea of a three-peat in Minnesota's head at all. So yes, Marie-Philippe Poulin is back and all is right in the world. Nature is healing, like I said.
3: Tessa, can you talk a little bit about Minnesota and how they've managed to win the last two and only Calder Cup championships?
1: Well, they've got two starting goaltenders. So the head coach of Minnesota, Ken Klee, just lets them know, like, win and you stay in. And, you know, if you need a break, let me know. And they're actually, like, the best of friends. And they're two stud goaltenders who have represented Team USA on an Olympic and World Championship stage. And they just love it. They love working together. It's tough for another team to have a tandem where, you know, if the starting goalie, you can see they're kind of like having a rough night. Well, it's not like you're getting the second best. You're getting another best that goes in the net. So that is difficult to play against in Minnesota as well. They're a very deep team. So they come at you in waves. Like, it's all four lines contribute. There's rarely a blip in the radar. And they play just systematically sound. Right now, Taylor Heisey is more fired up for a three-peat than I think she's ever been fired up for anything in her entire life.
2: Yeah.
1: She's like a shark out there, which is perfect for this podcast. She's constantly cruising it. Like, they just need to play like dun-dun-dun music when she's out there. She's hunting the puck. She's fine-tuned her game this season. She talked to us a lot about being a threat from all areas and all angles. She's a pretty good playmaker, but she's dubbed herself to be a sniper from really off-angle shots, short side high. Like, she's really found a way to contribute this year. And then they've got another player in Kelly Panic, who Julia and I always say, Kelly never has a bad game, and that is a fact, okay? You can go back and watch every single one of Kelly Panic's games. She's just so consistent. She wins a ton of draws and she's found a way to contribute. She scored 16 goals this season. She was the goal leader and points leader with 33 this year. And it's not just her contributing. Like I said, it's up and down their lineup. So they are really a force to be reckoned with. It's line matching is, I don't know if it's really a thing against this team. You kind of have to make sure that all four of your lines are going as well. That on top of, you know, wanting to be a team to three-peat, they have the experience and the knowledge of what it takes to make it through and hoist that Walter Cup. And then obviously they have Kendall Coyne Schofield as their leader, and you just don't really ever bet against Kendall Coyne Schofield.
3: So. Yes, and she's got a place in everybody in San Jose's heart because she actually was an inside reporter for the Sharks for a little while. So. I am following in her footsteps in my job ringside. Right. What other storylines should we be looking out for, Julia? What should we be paying attention to?
2: I think the goalie duel in that Ottawa-Boston series is going to be a very special thing. Aaron Frankel and Gwyneth Phillips both went to Northeastern together. Aaron Frankel's the starter for US. Gwyneth Phillips is the backup. they're friends. They have a healthy amount of respect for one another. But when they go toe to toe, they bring the absolute best out of one another. They played last Wednesday to kind of wind down the regular season, and they were making kick saves. They were making behind the back saves. Like, they were just trying to one up one another. And in addition to how closely matched Ottawa and Boston already are, I think Gwyneth Phillips and Aaron Frankel going toe to toe in that series is going to be interesting too. And let's not forget Anne-Renee Desbiens. I think MVP has been a big conversation. Tessa and I just spent a little bit of time on it on the podcast. Aaron Frankel and Anne-Renee Desbiens have both had unbelievable seasons. I don't know how you pick which one gets MVP, and then throw Kelly Panik in that mix too, who had 33 points this season. Yeah, for the Minnesota Frost. Most in the league, most in league history in a single season. Like, Kelly Panik is just unbelievable. So that goalie matchup, and I mixed in a little MVP conversation because both those things kind of have my attention right now.
3: Yeah. So it really feels like, it sounds like the Frost might be the favorites coming in, even though they didn't finish first. Is that possible?
1: You can never count the Frost out. Here's what we've learned. So they're sandbaggers. Okay. So they're entering these playoffs. They're entering these playoffs having lost four straight, which, as you notice, does not faze me. I don't buy into any other stuff. It's what they do. They made it in the playoffs by what, 1 point? Was it in the first year they made it in by 1 point?
2: Yep.
1: And then last year they made it in on the last game of the year because Boston lost. It wasn't even anything they did. And then they just find a way to cruise on through to the finals every year and just be a team to be reckoned with. It's really impressive.
3: Okay, well, so this is all kicking off this weekend. Julia, yes. What everything kicks off Saturday?
2: Thursday night, game one between Ottawa and Boston, and then Saturday's a doubleheader. Mm-hmm. Game one between Minnesota and Montreal, and game two between Ottawa and Boston on Saturday.
3: Okay, yeah. Dare I ask for your picks at this point? I mean, this is all just in fun.
2: Okay, we can keep our beginning of season picks, right?
3: Of course.
2: I think we got to, because Tessa picked Boston at the beginning of the season.
1: I picked them the past three seasons. Let's be real.
2: And I picked Montreal at the beginning of this season because I was really in on the Pooh revenge angle against Ottawa. And then you add in what happened at the Olympics. And I just think she's going to be so angry, and she's so scary when she's angry. So
3: happy she's back. Is there anything I'm missing? Anything you want to make sure that Sharks fans out there understand about the PWHL and getting excited about all of this?
1: Tune in. Trust me, you will be entertained. Script Sports, it's on. Also on, I believe the playoffs are on YouTube as well, Julia, right? If you're
2: in the U.S., yes.
1: And about and roaming around, toss it on your phone. I do it often. These playoffs are, the regular season is entertaining because it did come down to the last weekend of the season to find out who was in the playoffs and who had first place in the league. But it does not disappoint. There are some serious rivalries, some heated ones, if you will, between these teams. And it's going to be an awesome playoff season this year.
3: How did it take approximately 30 minutes
1: to get
3: to our first
2: at least we
3: rivalry
2: got it in.
3: Reference?
2: Thank
1: Someone
2: God.
1: Had to do
3: I
1: it.
3: Mean, yeah. thank goodness.
2: Thank goodness here.
3: Yes, thank you. You guys, they are so lucky to have you. We are so lucky to have you. You are such a wealth of knowledge and beams of bright sunshine. Aww. So I adore you both, and enjoy the ride.
1: The respect
2: thank
1: is mutual.
2: You so much.
1: Thank you, Tara.
2: Appreciate you.
3: Tessa and Julia, thank you so much. What fun. And thank goodness we got that heated rivalry reference in, because I don't know. How can you even have a hockey conversation anymore without having a heated rivalry reference? If you are interested in learning more about what's happening in the PWHL and to find your local listings, head to the PWHL.com. And what we were talking about is so true. Follow the players, follow the teams. They are so fun on social media, and you get such a great sense of their characters and personalities. If you are not already in love with this league, I promise you will be. I will be back in a couple of weeks with another episode of The Undercurrent. In the meantime, keep your sticks on the ice and your fins above water.

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2: The San Jose Sharks organization has long had a reputation for scouting, drafting, and developing players into excellent NHL talents. Today we skate across the pond to Mannheim, Germany, where a former Sharks first-round draft pick is now teaching the next generation of potential big league stars. Marcel Gotch was selected 20th overall in the first round of the 2001 NHL draft. He played 265 games in teal, scoring 20 goals, 34 assists, and 50 points between 2005 and 2009. Today, he's a development coach for the Adler Mannheim team in the Deutsche Eishockey League. Marcel, it's really great to have you join us today. How are things over in Germany?
3: Hey, Dan. Thanks for having me. Yeah, I guess as good as it can be. we were lucky, I think, to play the season. We're fortunate. Too bad it was without the fans. And I think now everybody's looking forward to next season to start, hopefully, with packed rinks and buildings.
2: You grew up in Germany with your brother Sasha, who played in the NHL with New Jersey, and Nikolai, who's played his whole pro career in Germany. I suppose your first taste of the sport in North America is when you had the opportunity to play in two Quebec International Pee Wee hockey tournaments in the late 90s with a team from Baden-Württemberg. By then, was the dream of getting into the NHL very much alive within you?
3: Yes, it was. Even though we have soccer and soccer and soccer on TV all the time, I wasn't able to see a lot of NHL games or videos. We didn't have Instagram and Facebook then. But you mentioned my older brother, Sasha, and, you know, he started to play hockey on a professional level, and I always looked up to him. I wanted to, do the same thing, eventually earn a little money playing hockey and then do what I loved as a little boy when I'm a little older as well. And then I was fortunate enough to get drafted by

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1: In North America, he talked to me quite a bit and taught me one or two things. And I think that was a good preparation for me for the game in North America with all the, you know, there's different kinds of pressure. And in North America, hockey is a little bigger than in Germany. I think in Mannheim, expectations are always high as well. And you can't let all that pressure get to you. At the end, you play a game you love, and I think you played or at your best when you also enjoy it and have fun.
2: As I mentioned, your brother Sasha preceded you into the NHL when he made his debut with the New Jersey Devils 4 years before you did. But he was selected 159th overall in his draft year, so you had a larger spotlight on you because you went 20th overall. When you came over to the Sharks organization, you played for Coach Roy Sommer with the Cleveland Barons. How much did you learn from the man with the most wins in AHL history?
1: I think respect is a big thing for him. And he, I think, gets that from his players because he wants you to do well. He wants you to succeed. He cares about the players. And yes, there's X's and O's and systems and tactics and all that. And yes, he demands hard work. But he also wants you to enjoy it and have fun and love coming to the rink every day. And I think that's why he was still is so successful and has been around forever, it feels like, and always brings young guys that, you know, start in the minors up to the NHL at the NHL level at some point. And I don't think you're around for that long if you don't do a pretty decent job.
2: So you score 16 goals for Roy's team in the AHL that year, and you get the call to play in the NHL at a rather unusual time. It was Game 5 of the Western Conference quarterfinals against the St. Louis Blues. You hadn't even played an NHL regular season game, but now you were in the midst of the pressure-filled action of the playoffs. And what did you do? You end up getting the assist on Mark Smith's series-winning goal against the Blues, and then later in the playoffs, you scored the series-winning goal against Colorado. What was it like to be in that situation and get results right away?
1: It was fun. It was nerve-wracking for me at that time, or always was when playoffs started. It's for some reason there, I didn't believe that the game becomes faster and harder and tougher to play once playoffs start until I played my first playoff game. I think we actually had a game day. I was in Cleveland, and then Roy Sommer, the coach, called me, said, "Marcel, you're not playing tonight. Come to the rink, pack your stuff. Your flight is leaving in 3 hours to San Jose. You're going to the big boys." And then, when I packed my stuff, I left. And the first 2 days, I practiced with the team. And then it was Tim Hunter was the assistant coach. And he came up to me during pregame skate. And he told me, "Hey, Gotcher, you ready?" I looked at him and I was like, "Wow, for what?" He's like, "Well, you're in tonight." I go, "Oh, sweet." And, you know, usually I have a pregame nap. But that afternoon, I couldn't nap. And I was so excited for the game, couldn't stop thinking about it. And yeah, then I somehow touched the puck and Smitty put it in. It ended up being the game winner or the series winner against St. Louis. I was pumped. The team was pumped and it worked out well for us.
2: You're one of the few who played games at SAP Center at San Jose and SAP Arena in Mannheim. I'm one of the few who broadcast games in both those buildings. Give us a comparison from your point of view.
1: I think the fans here, they maybe this is from soccer. They bring drums and all kind of stuff into the arena. So I don't even know if that's allowed in the US or in Canada. But they have their chores, the songs they sing. And I mean, the louder it is, the better. Sometimes they don't like it. Then you hear that as well. But that's the way the game goes. But I think San Jose was, I mean, every player, I think, I played with or against said it, especially in the playoffs, was one of the loudest buildings. And it's

0: then it's fun. You want the arena to be full and loud, and then I think that transfers over to the game on the ice as well. Obviously, you got to keep a cool head and your composure and all that, but that's when you're really getting into it. And I liked it in both countries. And no, like I said, this year was special in that way because there was zero fans and you could hear everybody talk and yell at each other. You had to be careful what you said, but we all hope, I think, that it goes back to normal ASAP here.
1: We're speaking with Sharks alumnus Marcel Gotch, who joins us from his home in Mannheim, Germany. Marcel, in your first NHL season, one of the most earth-shattering things in Sharks history occurred. You'd lost a bunch of games in a row, and you had a contest down in Dallas against the Dallas Stars. And all of a sudden, just before warm-up, you found out that the Sharks had made a blockbuster trade with the Boston Bruins and acquired Joe Thornton. What are your memories from that night, and what happened in the locker room?
0: Yeah, that was an interesting pre-game, I would say. Everything was normal, the regular off-ice warm-up, and so on. And then we got dressed, and then Doug Wilson came into the room, and we're like, "Whoa, what's going on?" Like, the GM usually never comes in before a game. And then this was like a minute before we had to walk out for warm-ups, and he told us, "Yeah, we made a trade. We're getting Joe Thornton from Boston, and we had to give up. It was Marco, Brad Stewart, and Wayne Primeau, I think."
2: That's right.
0: And everybody was like, "Whoa." And for me, this was the first time. Maybe for others, they went through it before, but I was like, "Man, like, now what? Like, do we play the game or what's going on?" And he said, "Well, that's it. Now we got a big game against Dallas. Let's focus on that, and the rest we talk about after the game." So we all walked out, and those three guys, we had to leave them behind, and they were gone after the game. And after warmups, like you said, Jim Fahey and Nico came down and got dressed in a hurry. I think Nico said, like, "Man, I just had four hot dogs. You know, I got to play the game. Like, what are they thinking?" Yeah, and then the next day, Joe was there, and the first game, was it in Buffalo?
2: Yes, it was.
0: Him and Cheech connected right away, and then Cheech had a did he get a hat trick? I think he did. And yeah, then those two became the hottest duo or the hottest line in the league for the rest of the season. It was fun. Like, I think Joe, you hear him before you see him. And it's every day. He was happy, laughing. He's passionate about the game. And I think you still, I mean, I don't get to see that many games, but when you see some highlights, he's what everybody always said. This guy is just a big kid, especially when he gets to the rink. And he always wants to be around the guys from his team, come take him to his house and spend time together. And I think that's one of the things that made him so, or make him so special.
1: Of course, the trade changed the Sharks forever, but there was another hockey legend already on the roster. Remember that Patrick Marleau was drafted second overall by the team in 1997, and since then, he's gone on to not only set a pile of Sharks records, he now has passed Gordie Howe on the all-time games played list. What do you think of that accomplishment, Marcel?
0: Yeah, also from my side, congrats. To me, that's, I don't know, I can't describe how big that is. I think the record from Gordie Howe was one that was set forever, and now Patty broke it. And I mean, Patty can skate like the wind. I think he was one of the first players that I met. If you in practice have a one-on-one drill straight down from one end to the other, that just skates by the defenseman without even trying. It was just, everybody was laughing when he went one-on-one against well, his own teammates in practice. And I did remember him just as a nice guy who also just loves playing the game, likes coming to the rink every day. And I haven't met a guy that said anything that wasn't good about Patty. I think everybody likes him. Everybody that knows him likes to talk to him, likes to play with him, likes to play against him. It was fun when he was around. And I guess I was a little lucky that him and Marco were good friends. So they helped us young Germans at the start a little bit, because we didn't know what was going on at that time. No, I think it's awesome, especially for him, that he got that record, and I hope he keeps going.
1: Marcel, another big night during your tenure with the Sharks was when the team had to play Game 7 at home against the Calgary Flames. Now, I remember that there was a lot of pressure on the Sharks that night, but that's when a grizzled veteran named Jeremy Roenick scored 2 goals and 2 assists, and your team beat the Flames and advanced to Round 2. Was that pretty special to see a veteran performance like that?
0: No, I just knew it was, or remember, we had a big game that night, and no, JR, yeah, he came in and had a really good night offensively, if you look at the points. And it was just like, I mean, playoffs are playoffs. It's, I mean, maybe not the right term, but do or die. And especially in Game 7. And there it's just about showing up and putting the team first. Every play can be the deciding factor in the game. And we managed to, you know, to fight through it and play well. Those are the games you train for all summer and all season. In those games, you want to be on the ice and then wear the jersey.
1: I'm looking over your career, Marcel, and you've been part of some amazing moments. You weren't in the lineup on this particular night, but you were certainly in the stands when the Sharks played Dallas in a 4-overtime game. And then you were on the team that won the President's Trophy in 2009 as the number one ranked club in the NHL in the regular season. But unfortunately, your final Sharks game came in the playoffs against Anaheim in Round 1 when the season came to an unceremonious end. After that, you signed with Nashville and played 2 seasons there. And then you saw time with the Florida Panthers and the Pittsburgh Penguins and the St. Louis Blues. So you were a teammate with some pretty good hockey players. Can you compare all the other cities you played in with San Jose?
0: I think every city was a little different. I mean, in Nashville, everybody likes to play on the road in Nashville. but it was always also fun playing there and living in Nashville. It was a nice spot, I think. To me, it was almost like time is ticking a little slower there. Everything was a little more laid back or easygoing. Pittsburgh was different again. For me, you could feel they expect to go really far in the playoffs every year. And then we had, we have the superstars, Crosby, Malkin, Letang, Fleury. There was a different media presence every game. When we practiced, there was so many reporters every time. It was crazy. But also it was fun to see it and be part of that. I'd say St. Louis, I compared a little, for me, it was like Nashville a little bit, maybe because of the colors. but overall, it was easy to transition into the teams. And Florida was, I thought it was awesome too. I mean, you have really good weather. Once the humidity is gone and you start the season, you don't have to put on long pants all year round. So I thought it was fun. And I hope that they can get a team to Florida that on a consistent basis plays playoffs and goes far as well.
1: We're speaking with Sharks alumnus Marcel Gotch. Marcel, your NHL career numbers ended at 636 games played. You had 75 goals and you had 188 career points. But while your playing career may have ended in North America, your pro career didn't. You went back to Mannheim to play for 5 more seasons, and as it turned out, your final pro year came to an end in 2020 as the COVID pandemic hit. What was the impact of that in Germany?
0: Well, I think it changed not just our lives. Everybody has to deal with it, and COVID and myself won't become friends. I know that. It was tough just planning wise. The season got pushed back and pushed back, and we were also in the Champions League, and the start of that got moved back another 4 weeks. And then it was hard for the teams to find a solution to actually pay the players without fans in the buildings, because a big part from the income they make on those home games is one part of the budget, of the team budget every team has. So, I mean, Desi knows better than me, but all the players or all the players on different teams had to take big pay cuts. And there was many talks about it. And I think nobody likes to take a pay cut. I think everybody, at the end, everybody was happy we were able to play. But I think it's, you know, it's a two-way street. You can't just say to the players or trainers, everybody, coaches involved, you've got to show up, do everything the same, but we can't pay you. Because in the end, it is a business. We can't just say as players, no, we want the full salary. It doesn't matter what happens to the organization. That doesn't work either. So that had to be talked about. And I think the players did a really good job being open and honest about it throughout the whole process. And I'm happy that the league finally found a solution with all the hygiene concepts the teams had to come up with. It was different again from state to state and city to city. So that was a big challenge. And like I mentioned it before, I hope next season is at least somewhat or almost back to normal again.
1: While the epidemic put an end to your playing career, you moved right into a role as development coach for Adler Mannheim. That's what you're doing these days. Can you tell us about the process of winding down things as a player and moving over into coaching?
0: For me, it was fun. I mean, the title or the job I have is development coach. So whenever I got to go on the ice with the guys, we had a lot of fun. I mean, I didn't have to make those decisions, whether who plays, who doesn't, who gets ice time, who doesn't. I spent some hours with the injured guys as well, trying to get them back to the team. Until then, they got to skate with me. And, you know, I took this or tried to take this first year to just learn from every different aspect, every age group. I have my son, he plays for the under 11 team now. And I tried to go on the ice with them all the way up to the under 20 team a little bit. And then also with the pros. And once, you know, the restrictions got stricter or tighter, I couldn't switch teams anymore. Then they told me, okay, now stay with the pro team and help out there wherever I can. And like, I guess my main job was working with our under 23, under 21 players. Also in our, I call it, I guess it's similar to a farm team. It's Heilbronn. It's an hour and a, or hour away from Mannheim. With them, I was in contact via video and you know, showed them clips and got to know how that works from a coach's side. And the hours are different as well. For me, it's still, I go to the rink, I change into my, you know, the workout clothes, and then I walk into the gym and then I want to warm up or do something, talk a little chit-chat with the guys. But there's a lot more that I have to do. You know, I got to prepare stuff. You got to be in this meeting, go to that meeting, talk to players a little bit. And as the player, like, you go to the rink and then all you should or have on your mind is the sport. Yeah, you got to have fun, but get your body ready for the next game pretty much. And as a coach, you try to have everything set around all this so the player can actually focus on hockey, on his game, on his performance. And, you know, I tried to do my part there. I had fun, but I think it worked out pretty decent.
1: How do you like passing on what you know to the next generation of players?
0: I like it a lot. And maybe I have to go back a bit, because the reason I wanted to become or start as a development coach was goes back to my time in San Jose. I played with Mike Ricci at that point, and then he retired and he became a development coach. And now when I look back, like, when he was around, for me, it was always good to talk to him. I mean, he was a forward, he was a centerman. I played as a center, so I could always talk to him, and without having to worry about anything, he would tell me, you played well, you didn't play well. He could explain it to me because he played for so long. He probably knew better how I felt than I actually did. Like, I think now when I see our younger players, they see this one game, and when they played really good, and they didn't get the ice time they wanted, or I don't know, they missed on a chance, then maybe then they're a little grumpy after the game, and they go, "Man, why I have to play more?" And on the other hand, when they don't play so well, maybe it wasn't as bad as they actually think, and I can go back and the next day or a couple of days after, and sometimes show them clips, or even when I see they're a little upset or maybe too happy, talk to them and say, "Hey, this was it's one game. So in 2 days or the next day, we have another game, and yeah, and enjoy it, but also prepare for the next game again." So I mean, you always hear this: don't go too high, not too low. There's always ups and downs in a season for a team, but also for a player. And the mental part, going through rehab, there's also ups and downs. And during a season for yourself, there's ups and downs, and you got to be able to deal with it and don't let, you know, the mistakes or bad games, bad moments in a game drag you down and then worry about it for days or weeks, because it's only going to go, it's going to make you more upset. And Paddy, I sat next to him on the plane, and he always, I forget it, I think it was an hour. He said, "An hour after the game, throw it away and focus on the next thing. Whether when it's a day off, focus on your day off. When it's a game day, focus on the next game, and can't change it anyways." I mean, so yeah, realize what you did or did good or not so good. And then once that's done, get it out of your head and move on.
1: You know, I was wondering, Marcel, when you're coaching the young players, does your own history flash before your eyes?
0: Yeah, I think every parent does. And actually, I think that's a big challenge for the kids, that they have to learn to become pros. And that helps when you have a little more experienced guys that show those young kids how it's done and what they can expect, what they have to do, and what they, you know, maybe should stay away from a little bit. And no, it was, you know, I don't know, can I say it? It sucks being injured, having surgery. That's the last thing you want. And because you start from scratch, you're on crutches, and then you can't do anything for 6-8 weeks, and you can literally watch your legs become, you know, they just shrink and all the muscles are gone. And at one point, when I had a couple long-term injuries, I was like, "Man, am I ever going to get this back?" And it's not an easy way. And I mean, I try to, you know, support and do my part. And then when you, I guess, in a normal practice, I was on the ice with the under 11 guys and under 20 guys. Even there, you say the same things. Maybe you put it in different words, but yeah, you repeat yourself a lot. But I think that's also challenging. You want to help those guys, and you got to find a way so it clicks for that individual player to help him to become the best he can be. And I guess that's what I want as a coach, and I hope I can accomplish that once in a while.
1: We all know that in Europe, there's a lot of attention on the Stanley Cup, but there's also a tremendous spotlight on the IIHF World Championship Tournament, which some NHL players wind up playing in. What's the meaning of the World Championship Tournament to German hockey?
0: I think maybe it's more important for us here in Europe to be part of that, the A group. That's one thing we fight for, and because then we make hockey more public in Germany. And the more we get on TV and people see, or kids see the game, the more kids we're going to get to the game. And I still haven't seen a kid, even, or a fan going to the arena and leaving being like, "Man, this is terrible. I'm never going to come back." I think when you see the kids on the ice, they have so much fun. Once they lose, I guess, a little the fear of falling down, that's put on the right equipment when they step on the ice the first time. And we can't, I guess, afford to lose a player. They came up with the stats. I did one part of the coach's license, and I think we only have 20-something thousand players in Germany. So we got to get that number a little higher.
1: Do you still follow the Stanley Cup playoffs closely?
0: Yes, I still follow the playoffs. More just the stats, and I follow the German team right now as they play Canada. There's a break. It's 2-1 for Germany. So we'll see how that game ends up. And no, I still follow the Stanley Cup. Every morning I check the scores and see how our German guys did. You know, we watched the highlights a little bit, and those are always exciting. And I think the PR people do a good job getting the good highlights and then good views of the game out there. And I think every fan appreciates every video they can see right now.
1: Well, since we're speaking of international competition, let's talk about the 2018 Olympics, when the German national team won the silver medal. Of course, the head coach of that team was your former Sharks teammate, Marco Sturm. What did that mean for the sport in Germany?
0: I think it helped German hockey a lot. I think it was at the right timing for him, too, when he took the job as the coach of our national team. And then he was successful. We did well as long as he was the coach. And I mean, he finished it with the silver medal. And then he got an offer from the NHL. And I mean, you can't blame him for taking that offer. I would think his family, they like it in North America as well. So from all sides, I think it made sense for him to go back. And I think everybody's still in contact with him and wants to pick his brain. And I think he's going to be a good head coach at one point as well.
1: Well, Marcel, as we look back to all of the years that you played in San Jose, how do you sum it up?
0: I guess in San Jose, for me, the dream came true, playing my first NHL game. So I will always remember that. I met some people there I will always be in touch with and friends with. Was it tough? Yeah, the NHL was the highest level, so it was challenging, but it was fun. I enjoyed living and being in San Jose, and hopefully I get to go back and visit at some point.
1: Our thanks to Marcel Gotch for reminiscing with us today. I'm Dan Rusinowski. Join me next time for Where Are They Now? From 1999 to 2021, a span of 23 NHL seasons, the San Jose Sharks have had only four opportunities to select players in the top 10 positions of the NHL's entry draft. Three of those, William Eklund, Timo Meier, and Logan Couture, are still with the organization. But today, we're going to skate down memory lane with Devin Setoguchi, who was selected 8th overall in 2005. And while he was playing for the Sharks between 2007 and 2011, was definitely one of the more popular personalities on the team. Devin grew up in Taber, Alberta, located about 32 miles east of Lethbridge and about 60 miles north of the U.S.-Canadian border in the state of Montana. Taber is famous for the amount of sunshine that it receives, and because of that and very arable land, it's known as the Corn Capital of Canada, and it holds an annual Corn Fest each August. In the 1940s, over 22,000 Japanese Canadians were forcibly relocated during World War II to Alberta, and it was through this diaspora that the Setoguchi family settled in Taber. Seto's dad, Dale, was born in Taber in 1958. That's where young Devin, born in 1987, would be introduced to the game of hockey. Beginning his career in the Alberta Junior Hockey League with the Crow's Nest Pass Timberwolves, he migrated to the Western Hockey League and the Saskatoon Blades, where he showed a penchant for scoring big goals at big moments. Drafted by the Sharks, he stayed in junior hockey for two more years, including one season with the Prince George Cougars. He hit the 30-goal mark in each of his final three junior seasons and scored 20 career playoff goals. In Devin's very first National Hockey League game on October 29, 2007, he played on a line with Joe Thornton and Milan Michalik, and he scored two goals against the Dallas Stars. As would be typical, his first goal came in the third period, and it tied the game. Thornton worked it free. Carl kept it in. Shot from the left sideboards, blocked there by Halpern. It's taken back by Matt Carl. Sends behind the net to Joe Thornton. He holds it. He throws it in front. Setoguchi shoots. He scores! Devin Setoguchi, his first NHL goal, ties the game at two with 8:07 to play. Not wanting to stop there, Seto's second goal put the Sharks in front to stay.
2: There's Setoguchi in the right position again. Keeps it in with one hand on the stick. Goes behind the net, gets it passed back in front. He shoots, and he scores! Devin Setoguchi, his second goal after making a great defensive play. Threw it behind the net. Got a pass back from Thornton and rifled it up top to beat Turco a second time. Setoguchi, in his first NHL game, gives the Sharks a very sudden 3-2 lead.
1: Devin had made an immediate impact. He'd spent four seasons with the Sharks, scoring a career-high 31 goals in 08-09. He was also part of some of the more exciting playoff moments that the team had during his years in San Jose. That included two trips to the Western Conference Finals in 2010 and 2011, and he made some of the biggest plays of those lengthy runs. One of the first big moments that he had was in round one of the 2010 series against Colorado. Devin remembers how challenging it was.
3: Yeah, you know, I remember that because we had a really good season that year. Then going into that first round, it was super tough. They were really good. There was a lot of pressure we could feel inside the dressing room and on the outside of things as well. So I remember that series specifically because the guys in the room, we could kind of almost just sense like, hey, we don't wake up here. You know, but it wasn't even that we weren't playing bad. It was the fact that we had Colorado and they were playing really good as well. It was just, it was one of those ones I'll remember for sure, because I know in that game, that 6-5 game, there was a lot of emotion in there. And that was like one of the biggest emotional moments I had in my career as a Shark in the beginning, in the overtime there.
1: After Colorado took a 1-0 lead in the series, game two proved to be a topsy-turvy contest that went into overtime. And that was a time for Seto to shine.
3: You know what, Dan? It's funny you say that because it popped up the other day. Someone had sent it to me on my Twitter. And so then a lot was going through my brain. I was like, man, I remember that. And I remember game one, we lost at home. Game two, we won 6-5. And I believe Pavs tied it up late. It was like to make it 5-5. And then we had a power play in overtime, and then I tipped one and I scored to win that game.
2: Boyle turns in front of his goal and starts the attack. Sharks made the change. Boyle fed it off the stick of Setoguchi. It goes deep into the offensive zone. Setoguchi chased it down. Taken back by Klo. Spin, shoot, tip, score! Devin Setoguchi in front, got the piece of the puck. And he deflects it home for the win for the Sharks, 6-5 in overtime, and the crowd erupts in celebration. The entire Sharks bench streaks across the ice to the near boards, 85 feet away from where they were sitting, to mob Devin Setoguchi. The Sharks win in overtime, 6-5. This series is tied 1-1.
1: Ryan Klo assisted on that game-winning goal, and according to Devin, he was a very important teammate.
3: A lot of people, when they talk about, you know, who I played with in my career, they automatically assume that it was with Thornton and Marlowe for the bulk of my career in the beginning. And I actually spent a lot of time with Chloe on my line. And I actually had Pavs, myself, and Chloe for a while in that 30-goal season. I played probably half the season with Jumbo and Patty, and then the other half the season between either Chloe or Milan. And, you know, a guy like Chloe, there's not a bad thing you can say about him. The guy played with pure emotion. He had hands so soft. He was a big guy. Remember the play exactly what happened. I was on the forecheck, went in on the forecheck, kind of took the guy with the body, almost lost my stick. My stick went flying in the air. I had to, came out of my hands. I had to grab it, went to the front of the net. Chloe stepped up to the top of the circles and just threw one, kind of like a spin around shot, and I tipped it and it went in 5-hole just right through the wickets. And then lo and behold, old man ran, Manny Malhotra came over, and he just, we celebrated. It was a crazy experience. I'll never forget that one.
1: There were so many character players on the Sharks in those years, and Devin remembered some of them, including Manny Malhotra, Scott Nickel, and a host of others.
3: There was, you know, Scooter, and the nickname Scotty Nickel. He was a little buzzsaw. We had such a good group of guys, and not saying I didn't have a good group of guys after I left San Jose, because I did. I went to Minnesota, I love my time there, love my time in anywhere else where I went. But just growing up in that group that we had in San Jose, the first organization, can honestly say, like, without a doubt, there couldn't have been many teams that were closer together than we were. And it was because of the guys like that, the Malhotras, the Nichols, we had Roenick, we had Rob Blake, we had the Boyles, the Thorntons, we had everyone covered from top to bottom. And guys like Chloe would hold the older guys accountable. He would hold Dan Boyle accountable. He would hold Thornton and Marlowe accountable. We had a lot of good guys on our team. Jody Shelley, man, looking back at it, I tweeted the other day because someone posted something. I said, man, I miss hockey. It was just, those are the memories that you never forget.
1: Of course, getting the winner in overtime in Game 2 wasn't the end of the Sharks' challenges in that series.
3: And then I believe it was like Game 3, Dan Boyle took a score on his own net. We lost that game.
2: The Avalanche able to clear out to center, but the Sharks will chase it down. And Douglas Moore. Oh, no! The Sharks put it in their own net! Douglas Murray had the puck. He put it off of Dan Boyle, and Boyle put it into his own goal. And the Colorado Avalanche win 1-0, 51 seconds into overtime. And the most inexplicable, unbelievable, incredible ending in a negative way to the San Jose Sharks has just occurred. And this is the most disappointing playoff loss in San Jose Sharks history.
1: Having so many experienced veterans on the club was a big part of the Sharks winning that series, 4-2. The Sharks moved on to beat Detroit in round 2, and then they faced Chicago in the conference final. Devin reflected on those great teammates.
3: You know, I played with Claude Lemieux. You know, he came back, I believe he's 45, right? I played with a lot of great players, and yeah, it's just kind of like, it's surreal when you look back at it, and, you know, it's the same thing. Everyone always goes by so fast. It goes by so fast. I mean, I was about 9 years in the NHL, and it went by like nothing, you know. But to look at the group of guys that we had in and out that room in San Jose at the time that I was here, it's just memories that will last me a lifetime. And, kind of speechless when it comes to it.
1: The Sharks goaltender in those days was Yevgeny Nabokov, and he made a big impression on young Devin Setoguchi.
3: You know, it's funny because I didn't really know much about San Jose when I got here, right? Because in Canada, we don't get the San Jose Sharks broadcast. We didn't really watch it. And then when I was drafted here, I was like, Nabokov, okay. And then, I met Nabby. And Nabby worked extremely hard. And I remember him because he would work with Warren, the late Warren and the goalie coach. Nabby worked extremely hard. He was, what I really liked about Nabby was he was different than other goalies. He wasn't just like a typical butterfly style goalie. He played the game differently. He kind of was the last of his breed to play that style of hockey. And he was tremendous. And I always thought it was incredible because when I would look on the net to shoot on Nabby, I'd be like, man, he looks tiny, right, compared to everyone else. And we were playing against Jagr. You couldn't even see 2 inches of the net. But you look at Nabby, and he looked completely different. But, Nabby is an incredible hockey player. He's a great guy, too. He's got a heck of a sense of humor. And, I still see him from time to time when I go into the rink and stuff, and he's awesome.
1: Devin is convinced that the late Warren Strelo's influence as his goalie coach helped Nabokov become a great teacher in his own right.
3: Yeah, I always remember Warren and Nabby because it was my first year. So whenever we had practices over, they would always pick me to come over and do the drills with Warren and Nabby. And so I know that Nabby learned a lot from him and probably pretty much, taught him a lot of what he knows today, and they had a really close relationship. And I know one thing at Nabby, that you never shoot the puck at Nabby and hit him in the head, because it's game over if you do that. It's some funny times when in Nabby in practice. He'd shoot pucks at guys because they'd hit him in the collarbone or in the head. And rookies, don't even think about getting the puck above his hips. That's just a no-no.
1: Of course, Seto couldn't help but share an early Nabby memory.
3: Remember Jonathan Tremblay? big fighter. We had a shootout after one of the rookie camps, and Jonathan went down, got over the blue line, and ripped a slap shot and hit Nabby right in between the eyes with his mask. And I'll never forget it because Nabby didn't come back to practice for like a week. He just didn't want to practice. He's like, "I'm not doing it. Not until the team's ready to go." Oh man, going down memory lane here, Russo.
1: We continue our trip down memory lane with Devin Setoguchi by discussing one of his best friends in life, his teammate Torrey Mitchell.
3: Torrey and I were so close just because we came into camp together. When we first came into camp together, it was like, it's between you and Mitchell who's going to make the team, basically. That's what we were told from the beginning, you know? So we absolutely, like, secretly hated and cheered against each other. And then when Ronnie Wilson pulled us in the room and they're like, "You both made it," I rolled my ankle that last exhibition game and I went down. But ever since that day when I came back up and we both made it, you know, Mitchie and I have remained super close. We still talk, you know, every other day. You know, having those close relations, those guys like that, or I remember actually when he broke his leg and we stayed together in the house all together. We lived in Los Gatos, and it was a tough time for him. And I think it was nice that we could both just, you know, I think it was difficult for him. That was my 30 goal season, and he was held up there, and he had a couple setbacks. And, you know, if it weren't for like the relations like that we would have, whenever I would be down and gloomy, we'd be able to just talk and just kind of be like, "Hey, you know what? Hockey's hockey," and we just kind of hang out and relax. And then we added another core piece to our house in my third year when Mr. Demers came rolling around. And we moved in this place in Saratoga called Wild Woods. It was right behind the Plume Horse, so we call ourselves the Wild Woods. And Jason, Torrey, and I, we still talk quite a bit. And, you know, those are the two closest friends that I would say that I have from that Sharks crew and Thornton, and those are the relationships that you make playing hockey.
1: Things were all set up for the most memorable moment of Devin Setoguchi's career. It was round one, game two, the Sharks against the Los Angeles Kings, April the 19th, 2011, on the road at the Staples Center. The Sharks fell behind 4-0, and then sheer magic. Devin remembers it vividly.
3: I was playing with Patty and Jumbo at that time, and we actually, you know, we were getting a lot of, you know, we'd talk to coaching staff, we'd talk to management. So they were kind of a little bit upset with us and how we were playing, and we were getting outplayed. And then going into that game, I remember, who was it? It was the three little guys. It was Wellies, it was Wellwood, my roommate Mitchie, and Pats. Those guys were on fire during that playoff series. They were our third line, and, you know, they were scoring these big-time goals. And yeah, we went down 4-0. We put in Nito. Nito Mackey came in, and it was just like, well, we got one, then we got two, then we got three, then we got four, then they scored, then we scored. And then, you know, going into overtime, I hadn't done much in that series at all, and it just one of those times where all it takes is one play in a series and it kind of just picks you right back up. And I remember that it started low in our zone on a breakout. I think it was either a shoot in and then Wally took it. He shot up the wall to Patty, bypassed someone on a bank pass. He took it. He took off. Hanzus was back. It was technically almost a 3-on-3. And then I think it was Penner. He was the fourth guy. And I saw him just a little bit behind me. And Hans just went towards Patty instead of coming towards me. So I busted past Penner. Patty made a great pass. And then, yeah, it was just bang, bang. And, another big goal of mine that I'll never forget.
1: For the Kings, this wasn't the miracle on Manchester. It was the fiasco on Figueroa. Antti Niemi got a piece of it with his goalie stick, and he's lost his stick. Here's now a shot. They score! The Kings make it 4-0, 44 seconds into the second period. Antti Niemi is off the ice,
4: And Antero Niedermacki is in the nets to our right. Off the faceoff, a Boyle shot blocked by the stick of Williams. Here's Boyle on the point, getting it in front. The shot, score! There's the one. Patrick Marteau deflects the Dan Boyle shot into the net. And the Sharks are on the board at 3:08 of the second period. Couture went behind the net to Klo. Angle shot, score! That's a gigantic goal for the Sharks on the power play. 6:53 into this second period. Ryan Klo's shot gets by Jonathan Quick, and the Sharks now trail 4-2. Here come the Sharks skating from right to left. Klo down the left wing. Across the line. Delays a bit. Waits for some help. Drops it back to the point. Stopped by Valine. Lost control. Now recovers. Gives to Ian White. Into the left circle. Rink wide feed. Couture. Shoot. Score! A clutch goal by Logan Couture. 4-on-4 with 6:28 left in the second period. Makes the score. The Kings 4. The Sharks 3. Sharks keep the pressure on. Couture in front. Heatley, the shot on net. Save made. Rebound. It's out in front. It pops back to Boyle. He stops it. He throws it across. They score! Ryan Klo kept his stick down from the left circle. Klo scores his second of the night, second of the playoffs, and all of a sudden, the Kings' 4-0 lead is now 5-4. We're in the final minute of play in the second period, and what a period it was. The Kings had a 4-0 lead. The Sharks made it 4-3, the Kings made it 5-3, and now Ryan Klo has made it 5-4. San Jose goes right in, working hard in the left corner in the Kings zone. Mitchell fighting Lewis for the puck. He got it to Pavelski. Pavelski twists away from the check. Tosses it back to White on the point. Shot toward the net. It's in front. Pavelski. Score! Joe Pavelski ties the game with a shot top shelf left side. 5-5 with 31 seconds to go in the second. Marlowe slips off a check, moves down the wing, 3-on-3, cross the line, rink wide feed, shot, score! Devin Setoguchi gets the game winner for the Sharks at 3:09 of the first overtime period. That is the second greatest comeback in the history of the National Hockey League, tying two other teams coming from behind down by four. The Sharks have come from behind to win 6-5 in overtime, and they've got a 2-1 lead in the best-of-seven series.
1: The Sharks would win that series 4-2, and then after a classic 7-game series win against the Detroit Red Wings, they advanced to the conference final against Vancouver. In that series with the Canucks, San Jose faced elimination in Game 5, but Devin's goal early in the third period gave the Sharks a 2-1 lead.
4: Burroughs' deflection was knocked away by defenseman Kent Huskins, and the Sharks come back the other way. Pavelski gets around the D. Setoguchi shoots. He scores! What a turn of events! Kent Huskins makes the defensive play on Burroughs on one end of the ice. The play comes up the middle. Pavelski moves around the D and starts in the breakaway. He gets checked, and he pokes it to his right to Setoguchi as Luongo came out of the net, and Devin Setoguchi strikes in a huge way. 24 seconds into the third. The Sharks 2, the Canucks 1.
1: Unfortunately, the Sharks' luck would run out. With the extra attacker on and seconds remaining in the game, Ryan Kesler would tie the score, forcing overtime. Then, on a bizarre play, the puck would deflect off a stanchion in the corner of the Sharks' zone, and Kevin Bieksa would send the Canucks to the Stanley Cup Final.
4: Marteau can't get it. Chipped away from him on a stick check. The Canucks keep the pressure on, but the puck goes in the air, and it goes in the net! The puck was in the net, fluttering out of the air and a dump in off the glass, and the Canucks have won the game. In the strangest circumstance that you could ever imagine, a tricky hop flutters up in the air, and it gets by Antti Niemi. The Vancouver Canucks have won the series in 5 games, and they're celebrating in Vancouver because the Canucks are going to the Stanley Cup Final. Kevin Bieksa is going to get credit for the goal on a tricky hop that went off the glass. It went right back to the point, and the series is over.
1: That would prove to be Devin Setoguchi's last game and last goal in a Sharks uniform. A few weeks later, he was traded to the Minnesota Wild in a blockbuster deal that brought Brent Burns to the Bay Area. Seto scored 19 goals for the Wild that year, but things weren't clicking as they had been in San Jose. After some time in the American Hockey League, another opportunity in Winnipeg, and a season in Europe, Devin got one final chance to play in the NHL. Wouldn't you know it, it would be in Los Angeles, where he became teammates with the players who were his opponents in that historic playoff game in 2011.
3: Yeah, you know, it's funny because everyone's like, oh, you're playing for the Kings, playing for the Kings. And I went over there, and all those guys are great guys. You know, all those guys, the Dustin Browns, the Kopitars, the Doughtys, Carter, all those guys, all great guys. You know, so when people hear me say that, oh, how's Dustin Brown? Oh, he's a great guy. They're like, ugh, especially if they're Sharks fans. But, yeah, you know, it was fun, and it was weird to play, obviously, like one of my last years as a King. But, you know, it's pretty cool that I got to play against, in my time, the two rivals that I had.
1: Devin's playing career ended in Germany with Adler Mannheim in 2017-18, where his teammates included former Sharks Andrew Desjardins and Marcel Gotch, along with a young, up-and-coming defenseman named Moritz Seider. By then, his life was going in the wrong direction, and he had some rough times after his playing career ended somewhat prematurely. But now, he's back in the Bay Area, and he talked about his life today.
3: It's good. You know, what I would say when I first came out of retirement, or when I first retired, it was tough. I mean, you hear the same kind of story. We pretty much, since we were, you know, we're young, it was like hockey, hockey, hockey, and then we're done, and we have no agenda. You have no guidance. You have nothing to do. When you're in the NHL, it's as weird as it's going to sound, you pretty much are told what to do, when to do, and where to go, and what to be. And without that structure, when it's done, it's just kind of like you have a lot of free time on your hands. You get out of shape. You're not doing things. And for myself, being a recovering alcoholic and addict and stuff, it was tough. And so my couple of years that I was sober, it didn't work out when I retired. And then I got on this path of just working out again, started a business, you know, it's a fitness studio. You know, that's kind of been like the heart and soul that I have going lately. And my family is my number one thing. My wife and my kids, they have absolutely just propelled me into this new sort of world of life. And, you know, my wife has been there for me through thick and thin. And she is kind of the one person that is just really, given me that boost to be who I want to be. And then my kids, you know, I'm just enjoying the family time. And that's where I'm at.
1: It really makes us all happy to hear Seto say that.
3: Well, no, thank you. No, it really is. And, you know, you can sometimes get caught up in things. And I think that's what was one thing that was for me, is I get caught up in the game and playing a persona and a different person of, you know, the money, the showboating, and all of that, and forgetting about, you know, the values and morals and stuff that I was raised to have. And it's just, you know, I would I trade in an NHL career to have my family where I'm at right now? Absolutely. I can honestly say that. But it's been tough lately, you know, with I know I don't want to bring it up on the podcast, but, you know, the whole COVID thing, it's been tough mentally. You know, a lot of people are probably struggling. I know I have a tough time. And if you don't have those good relationships with family or people you can talk to, it gets really tough. And, fortunately enough, I have some good things set in place, and my family has been there for me.
1: Since returning, Devin has opened up his own business. He's seen the Sharks have some glorious moments, including a remarkable come-from-behind victory in Game 7 against Vegas in 2019. Devin was there that night, and it reminded him of the game back in 2011 against the Kings.
3: Absolutely. You know, I think, you know, reliving that moment and then reliving the moment from the Knights and Sharks, it was just such a short time period, right? It was like three goals in 64 minutes, and then that fourth goal, and then giving up that late goal, right? And then winning it in overtime. It was great. I think to have the ultimate comparison to how that would say if we would have done that at home, right? Do you imagine being down 4-0 at home and then coming back and winning that at home? I think we would then have that pretty close comparison to how the rink was and how loud it got and how it felt. And I mean, that 5-minute major, and I'll always tell this story because I was up in the box with recently retired Mr. Joe Staley. and McGlinchey, the offensive lineman there, and they scored. And these guys, I'm 210 pounds, Dan, and they're picking me up like I weigh like a paperweight and shaking me under my arm, basically in celebration. And then I actually had to go down and you know, do the TV for the overtime period to start. I was late because the guys didn't want me to leave. And the emotions that we had from there, I think the long time that we had in the LA game where it was like a constant battle because we were down so early and we came back over two periods, it was just as draining as it would have been for that three-minute deficit that they had there now against the Knights.
1: It's pretty easy for Seto to root for his own team.
3: It's nice to get into it, obviously, like during the playoff run, and I got to get to on the TV a little bit and do that. That was fun for me. It kind of brought a lot of emotion of the game back for me. I wouldn't say it was easy. It was tough because I missed the game so much during that. And then I would actually catch myself a lot during those broadcasts, really being super critical on a lot of the players. Right. Now, I think that was one of the reasons when I was doing TV, I loved it and I hated it because I knew in a sense where I had to be I'd have to remember that I was a player during those times when thinking about mistakes that happened on the ice because I've made them before too. But yeah, being a student of the game now and watching it, it's nice to just cheer the guys on. And then also at the same time, you know, when they're not playing well, I stick up for them. You know, it's one of those things. This area is tough, and being a hockey player is a tough thing. And when things aren't going well, it's tough in the media. And when things are going well, it's great. But, you know, I like to stick up for the guys and follow them.
1: Most of all, Devin's NHL memories are rooted in Teal, and he's grateful that he had the opportunity to team up with so many amazing talents.
3: I'll go back on my career sometimes and be like, man, like I could still be playing. I'm actually in pretty good shape. I mean, I opened a gym. I'm, like, feeling good. And then put on my skates for the alumni hockey game, and then I can't even feel my groins for about a month. The longevity of our team and what we had, those guys are playing, it's incredible. It's an incredible feat, you know. Like, the average, I don't know what the average NHL hockey career is, but it can't be too much. You know, the fact that we all made it over 500 NHL games and we had those, you know, 8-plus seasons in the league, and just for kids growing up that wanted to play hockey, that was it. It's pretty incredible.
1: Devin Setoguchi has seen it all in his hockey life, and he's looking forward to enjoying lots of great moments with the Sharks in the future. I'm Dan Rusinowski. Join me next time for another episode of Where Are They Now?
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1: Rebound picked up now by Toffoli, far side. The Sharks keep the pressure on. Klingberg on the ice, whips it into the left corner. There's Delandria still out there. Over to Will Smith, and now Orloff, the booming blast, but it's blocked by Ty Cartier, and the Kraken live to fight another day on that one, but what pressure to start the period. And maybe there's more. Here's Will Smith getting a headband. Moving in, shooting the puck from the right circle, and a save by Grubauer, who has stepped in relief and come up with at least three big saves in the first minute, 15 seconds of this second period.
2: Terrific first shift, and then a really nice play to get the puck right up to Will Smith as Will was stretched out as the Kraken were trying to get the change. And Grubauer has come in and been very good to start this second period. I love the start by the Sharks.
1: Well, Grubauer made two saves in the final few seconds of the first period, and it's already starting in the second. Right now, Will Smith will take the draw against Chandler Stephenson. Puck drop, Stephenson wins it, and the Kraken will break out. The pass comes back, Schwartz to Stephenson, makes the move to the middle. Will Smith getting back there. Nice little combination with the defenseman Orloff to stop that zone entry. And it does pop into the Sharks' end, but San Jose's Orloff with the puck knocked it forward, and it's poked out now by Kurashev. But the Kraken stop it at the red line. Larson gave it away. Orloff headmans. Nice pass to Will Smith down the left, across the line. Feeds to the middle of Celebrini off his stick. Kept in by Klingberg, though. Celebrini knocks it over to Kurashev. What an instinct by Celebrini. Kurashev just didn't quite get it on his stick. Winterton gets it back now for Seattle. Here come the Kraken. Larson, headman on the left wing side. Schwartz loses on the check to Klingberg, and the Sharks are flying back the other way. It's Celebrini. Lead on the left. Here's Kurashev. Cross the line. Drop past Celebrini. Now to Will Smith. Will drop it back. Just barely kept in by Ferraro. Good effort. And now Mukha Madun on the drive with Kurashev in front tipping it. The puck went off the glass and bounced all the way back to the Sharks zone. Great pace to begin the second. Here's Mukha Madun to Graf, to Wenberg. Cross the line. Going to the net. One-time shot by Eklund. A spectacular save by Grubauer off of William Eklund's tip. And the Sharks are flying in the early going in the second.
2: Another great quick up. And the support around the puck as well. And Wenberg gets his head up and realizes that William Eklund is driving to the net. Nice skating off the puck by William Eklund. And boy, the Sharks have come out in the first two and on almost a half minutes and brought nothing but pressure.
1: Face off to the right side of Philip Grubauer, the veteran goaltender for the Kraken. Again, Matt Murray, the starter, out with an injury at the end of the first. Already, Joey Decord, the number one goalie here, is out with an injury. So I guess they got the e-bug probably sitting in there somewhere, and they're hoping he doesn't have to get in. Meanwhile, 1-1 the score here in the second. Great start to the second period by Sharks hockey. Here's Ferraro throwing it off to the left side. Grapp winds up at the blue line and shoots one in. Around the boards it goes. Lindgren tosses up the left side. Marchment tried to clear, couldn't do it. Nice interception by Graf. Sends behind the net off the stick. Now Graf gets it back on the near side, and a great save there by Grubauer on a one-time chance that was totally engineered by Colin Graf and Wenberg.
2: Wenberg just so smart with the puck.
1: Sharks changing now. They lose the puck. Here's Berkeley Catton, a talented youngster. Across the line. Marchment the shot. That's a block by Mukha Madulin. Work free by Catton against Ostapchuk behind the net. Ostapchuk checking Marchment, who grabs the puck behind the goal line into the right wing corner. Ostapchuk staying with it there. Wins that battle for the Sharks, and he sends it behind his own net. Shakir Mukha Madulin almost lost it, but banked it forward, and Eklund is able to poke it out of the zone. Kind of a weird bounce there. Lost it. Evans gets it back for Seattle. Lead on the left, Tolvanen moving in with a man on the left wing side. It's right, but the shot comes in, and it's blacked
2: off
1: by
2: the
1: goaltender, and as you said, Drew, it's off his mask, and so play is called. They will take a look at Nedeljkovic's equipment.
2: Yeah, it was a hard shot, and it just pops that plastic snap off, but Alex is fine, and quickly reconnects. Here we go again.
1: All right, face off to the left side of Alex Nedeljkovic, who's been rock solid in goal so far tonight for the Sharks. San Jose's, though, out shooting Seattle 13-7 right now, which means they have six shots on goal to one to Seattle right now. Off the draw. Quick shot by Evans. Glove save easily made by

0: Behind Nedeljkovic, and he hangs on. See if they make any changes after this. Neither team looks like they're going to make a change. Well, maybe Lane Lambert has another thought. He's going to put Jamie Oleksiak out there alongside Ryker Evans, and that means Lindgren will step off. Kraken tried to get the draw. Evans gets to it. Hooked a little bit there by Barkley Goodrow. Spins away. Penalty coming up, and Goodrow touches the puck.
1: It's holding.
0: And Barkley Goodrow insists that he was interfered with on the way back to the point after the faceoff, before that even happened.
1: No, it was holding the stick is what he's mad at. Because Evans grabs the stick of Barkley and is literally holding on to it. And Barkley's pointing up to this clock going, look, you can clearly see it. This is a blown call by the official. He's looking at the stick being up parallel to the ice on Evans, but he's got a hold of it. It's a terrible call.
0: That was not good, no doubt about that. As you said, his stick was being held onto it. I thought before that he was interfered with on the way back to the point, too. Off the faceoff, controlled now by Ferraro. Near sideboards, and Delandria just clears it all the way down. Delandria and Graf out there killing the penalty. Power play hockey for Seattle. The Kraken ranked number 18 in the NHL in power plays. They were 1-for-3 against Winnipeg, but 2 for their previous 17. Here's Stevenson trying to jet his way through the defense. Can't do it. Nice job by Graf and Delandria to work it free, and Ferraro clears. Minute 30 to go on the penalty on Barkley Goodrow. The phantom penalty, as we're going to call it. As right now, the Kraken back in their own zone. Stevenson skates out of the zone with speed. On the left for Beniers. Back for Stevenson across the San Jose line. Sends it around the far boards. Tolvanen reverses it with a rim around. Stevenson stops it. Makes the move on Desharnais, who stays with him. Desharnais stops side of the goal as the drop came for Eberle. Now to the near side. Left wing half board. Seattle has it. Veneers to Eberle in the corner. Near side, Stevenson in the circle. Throws it across the rink. Good check there by Kurashev to steal it. He gets chopped that there by Tolvanen. That's going to be a penalty on Tolvanen. That's a great job by Kurashev to draw that call. And so with 53 seconds, Drew, left on the Barkley Goodrow phantom call, we have a tripping penalty here against the Kraken's Tolvanen, and we'll have 4-on-4 for those 53 seconds.
1: The key on this play was the play, I do believe it was Alex Wennberg, who deflected the puck. That allowed Kurashev to get to it, and he gets taken down.
0: So penalty on Tolvanen. 2 minutes for tripping at 5 minutes of this second period. The Sharks have 4 skaters, and so do the Kraken. Kraken have scored in this situation once this year. The Sharks have neither scored nor given up one, 4-on-4. Colin Graf is going to step into the circle here against Frederick Gaudreau, left side of the goal. And the Sharks get a faceoff win. Mukha Madulman down the right boards. He's checked by Freddie Gaudreau. That's a great job by Gaudreau, and the Sharks had better get back quickly. Lead on the right, Montour. One-on-one against Letty, who forces him to the outside. Gets a little piece of the puck and knocks it away. Mukha Madulman behind the goal line. Feeds it back over to the far side, and Delandria will start to stride it out. He's out of the zone. He's to center. He's to the blue line. On the left, cross the line, pivots. Being checked by Evans. 360 for Delandria. Skates behind his man. Staying with him, though, was Ryker Evans, and they wound up behind the net. And that was a good job by Frederick Gaudreau to make that Montour to get back and get a little piece of it, and it was knocked free. But that's good penalty killing by the Sharks. I should say, good 4-on-4 by the Sharks. 5 seconds left in that situation. Barkley Goodrow about to come back out to center ice. Now the Sharks go with the power play for about 1:06 as the penalty on Goodrow is over. Macklin Celebrini is out there. He will cycle behind his own net. He's watched by Winterton. Skates up to him. Moves to the right. Gets by him. Veers to his left. Crosses the line. Flips it on the left wing boards. There is Wennberg. He got it behind the net around the near side. Uh-oh. Eklund and Klingberg have trouble keeping it in. A little loss of communication. Here comes Lindgren down the left. Shooting the puck. Glove save made by Nedeljkovic. And he drops it down. And Klingberg takes off with it. Up the left side for the Sharks. Klingberg drops it back to Eklund. Eklund stick handles with speed through center. Across the line, loses on the sweep. Check to Larson, recovers. Will Smith spins it around. There's a fallen stick still on the ice there as Celebrini sends back to Klingberg. Holds it, doesn't shoot it. Watched by Winterton. He'll exchange with Will Smith. Slides it over to Eklund on the left circle. Takes it back. Klingberg on the point. Sends it toward the net. Save made. Rebound covered up by Grubauer. We've got about 11 seconds left in that Tolvanen and penalty, and the fans getting into the relief performance by Philip Grubauer, who looks solid in goal.
1: That's one of the reasons that the Sharks coaches like John Klingberg on the point. He gets shots through. He finds the shooting lane. Had some people there. And I think it was Will Smith took a stick. Or no, I think it was Alex Wendberg. He took a stick in the face. No call on that.
0: Well, he's off. Delandry is on to take this face-off for the final 11 seconds of the Sharks' power play. Unfortunately, the Kraken win the draw, and they shoot one all the way down. So the Sharks, Nedeljkovic makes the stick stop to the right of his goal, left it for Klingberg, and the final seconds tick off to zero as the Sharks clear to center ice. Toffoli got it to Gaudette, and he tips it in. Behind the goal line, Delandria fighting for it. Twists, turns, tries to set it up, one off of a stick. Now Klingberg couldn't play it, 2-on-1 developing. Schwartz down the right with Tolvanen. Lead pass for Tolvanen. What a breakup. What a save. First the breakup by Orloff, and then Schwartz got the deflection, and he was stopped by a pad save from Nedeljkovic. Tremendous action here in Seattle. Tolvanen gets the rebound out to center ice. Moves on the right to Stevenson. Cuts into the zone. Not the best of passes. Came out of the zone. With 12 and a half to go in the second period, we're still tied at one, and Drew, that little sequence was amazing.
1: Absolutely. Bad read by Klingberg. Creates 2-on-1, good breakup for a second, and then terrific save.
0: Stevenson walks his way back in for Seattle as they set up in the offensive zone. Vince Dunn to Oleksiak. Now to Stevenson for a one-time shot from the right circle. Pad save by Nedeljkovic. A backskating Dunn has Beniers jumping on, but the pass is behind him. Stolen by Ostapchuk. Here come the Sharks. Ostapchuk gets it back from Reeves. Moves in, overskates the puck. Reeves gets it back, though, fed to the point. Nice tip around the defensive player Marchment by Letty. Now Desharnais, the shot that gets blocked in front. Rebound picked up by Seattle. Beniers starts to stride it out. Got to the red line, dumped in. Desharnais protecting the puck there from Mason Marchment, knocking it over to the far corner, but Beniers is in there with Letty, too. Reeves reaching in with a stick, but it's worked free to Eberle, and the Kraken hold on to it. Larson on the right point reverses it. Right behind the net, there's San Jose to intercept it. Desharnais puts it up the boards, and it's not knocked down by Ostapchuk. Instead, Goodrow at the blue line to the Kraken, able to chip it in deep, and the Sharks get fresh skaters on as a result of that play. Let's see what the Kraken can do. 1-1 the score. Marchment across the line. Lead pass for Larson, jumping up into the play. Good job by Ferraro. Just tie up his stick and not allow him to make a play. It stays in the Sharks' zone, though. Behind the goal line, grabbed by Ferraro. Turns away from Freddie Gaudreau. Banks it off the boards on the left, and here comes Wendberg moving left to right. Across the line, fake the drop. Now moves it back behind the goal line. Smoothly skating. It's Wendberg moving up the right boards all the way to the point. Up, not the best of feeds. He's going to have to get back. It was tipped away. Three-man attack for Seattle. Newman down the left side. Shoots one. Pop. Wendberg just blocked that with his stick and knocked it off the inboard, and Nedeljkovic covered up, and that's a good way to recover from your own miscue.
1: It's the only way to recover.
0: We've got a break in the action. Tonight's game is coming to you from Climate Pledge Arena in Seattle. With the score, the San Jose Sharks won, and the Seattle Kraken won. 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Next game coming up, just a couple of days. Utah in town on Tuesday, LA in on Thursday, Ottawa Saturday, and Boston Sunday. It's quite a week.
1: Very busy week, very good teams, but there's no easy nights in the NHL.
0: No, this is the National Hockey League, no doubt. It's off the faceoff. Klingberg stops a play headed toward the net, scoots behind his own goal line. 1-1 the score, good pass to Graf, tipped it out. 2-on-2 break, here's Wendberg crisscrossing with Eklund. Moving it across the line, tried to make the maneuver there on Montour. Couldn't quite get the puck through him, but it's loose in the corner. Wendberg is in there. Former Kraken gives to Eklund, feeds it off the boards to Klingberg, slides from the point to the left side, Orloff the shot. That's a good block by Berkeley Catton, and there's a race for it back at the Sharks' line.
1: Good job by Orloff.
0: He gets back there on Catton, who really gave it a good effort. Now it's off of a stick as Wright came in and forechecked on Orloff. So Catton for the Kraken, sends near side. Tolvanen the shot, great glove save by Nedeljkovic. And how about Orloff against Wright in front of the net?
1: Berkeley Catton's pretty good.
0: I like
1: him. Speed, yep, absolutely. But
0: I understand, by the way, that he may be living with Chandler Stephenson coming up.
1: Saskatoon boys.
0: That makes sense.
1: Yeah, and Chandler's got enough. He just had another baby. He's got his son Ford, I think, is 3 years old. They're playing.
0: Well, now he's got an 18-year-old.
1: Now he's got an 18-year-old, yeah. Good luck to you on that one, babe. Big boy.
0: Stephenson out there against Celebrini.
1: He just didn't want him in the hotel anymore. It's what NHLers do.
0: Yeah.
1: It's one of the most unique leagues ever because they certainly, the older guys bring in the younger guys, and they just pay it forward.
0: Now, Stephenson also said the kid needs some home cooking.
1: Yeah, yeah.
0: So, obviously, Mrs. Stephenson is involved in that.
1: Yeah.
0: Off the faceoff now. Mukka Madulin puts it over to the near board. Smith couldn't clear it out. Kept in. Mukka Madulin checked there. Nice job against the Schwartz to just take him out of the play. Great job by Mukka Madulin. The puck skips out, but Stephenson gets back to the point. Larson, the high drive wide. He was trying to go to that upper corner. Now Smith steals it away from Dunn. He has a semi-breakaway. Smith all by himself now. Moving in. Stick handling. Shooting it.
1: It's going to count. It's going to count.
0: That is across the goal line. The net is off the moorings, and the referee says no goal.
1: So there's no goal. The puck did cross the line. This will get reviewed. So the initial call on the ice is no goal. What happens? Will comes in, makes the move. Grubauer with the save. And as Will continues to go, it goes off the skate and into the net. So they're going to have a discussion about this. And then it will be reviewed officially. I imagine the situation room's already all over it.
0: I bet they are. And remember, earlier in the Colorado game, there was a Nathan MacKinnon goal that did count as a result of the, shall we say, direction of the puck toward the net when it was on its way in. And they are definitely reviewing this right now as both referees, Mitch Dunning and Jean Hébert, get the headsets on to have a chat with Toronto.
1: I think this goal should count, to tell you the truth. What do I know? I was also a Sharks broadcaster. I might be a tad biased.
0: Will Smith, nice job to scoot away from the defense on Dunn on that play.
1: Yep.
0: It was good to see him with that jump. And now the question is, will this count or will this call back? The call on the ice is no goal.
1: No goal, exactly. So that's always a factor when it comes to the situation room. They're looking at it. And one of the officials is having a little trouble with his headset.
0: That's Jean Hébert, yeah.
1: So.
0: Well, they're having a chat with the Situation Room in Toronto, so we will have a decision momentarily. While we're doing that, Sharks fans, get ready for Thursday, November 20, as the Sharks celebrate Joe Thornton's Hockey Hall of Fame induction while hitting the ice in the brand-new Heritage 2.0 jerseys. Relive the memories, celebrate Jumbo's legacy, and be a part of this unforgettable night at the Tank. Kings are in town for that game, so get your tickets now at sjsharks.com/tickets. That's going to be a special night.
1: Oh, my goodness.
0: Maybe not as I don't want to say ostentatious. That's the wrong word. Maybe not as huge as the night when they retired his number. But still, he's going to the Hockey Hall of Fame. He's in. And it was a tremendous experience, wasn't it?
1: It's the first time. Is this your second time? Because you were inducted, too. But it's amazing just to have all those Hockey Hall of Famers walk by you and
0: Is that who I think it is?
1: Just Billy Smith came over to talk to us, you know?
0: Well, he watches you guys on TV all the time.
1: Just come over, hey?
0: Here comes Mitch Dunning with the call.
2: Yeah. After reviewing the play, the puck entered the net. As a result of a kicking motion, we have no goal.
0: Okay, so they're saying it entered the net with a kicking motion.
1: His left skate, I think, is what they're looking at, is that Will tried to bring the puck to his skate, and when he was trying to do that, as I'm going to look, we're going to get to look at it again. So, terrific stop by Grubauer, and then
0: I don't like this call. I really don't.
1: I don't like this call. Well, I don't think he tried to kick it at all.
0: No,
1: I think that's a missed call, but I think their explanation would be that he tried to kick it to his stick to bring it in, but I don't think he did. I think he's just trying to get the puck.
0: Well, when Will Smith gets back to the bench, Barkley Goodrow will say, "Welcome to the club, kid."
1: Yeah.
0: Because of what happened to him in the second period.
1: Yeah, but that's sometimes the calls go your way, sometimes they don't.
0: Off the faceoff, Smith, Celebrini, Kurashev up front, back on defense, Letty with Desharnais. Smith steals it. He races across the blue line, and he's making another move toward the net. He cuts behind the goalie, centers in front, and the shot did not go for Celebrini because of a block by Jaden Schwartz. A penalty coming up, too, against Seattle as Nedeljkovic heads to the bench, and the Sharks get the extra skater on here as it's cleared down the ice.
1: Scared me for a sec. I saw Nedeljkovic leave, and I had the puck going all the way back down the ice.
0: Here comes Celebrini, moving in the delayed penalty situation, feeds to Smith across the line. He sends across the rink. It's off of a stick, came back to center ice, but still the play continues until the Kraken have possession. Smith, who got robbed on that play, goes to center ice. Now the Kraken take it away. Eberle touching up on the puck, and we get the penalty call at 11 minutes and 17 seconds of this second period of play. Here comes the call.
2: Seattle 29, 2 minute minor classic.
0: Slashing on Vince Dunn. When we come back, the Sharks will have the man advantage. This game is coming to you from Seattle, Washington. 8:43 to go, second period. The score, the San Jose Sharks 1 and the Seattle Kraken 1. You're listening to the San Jose Sharks Audio Network. Vince Dunn of the Seattle Kraken goes to the penalty box for slashing at 11:17 of the second period. It's a game that's tied 1-1. 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Sharks have a power play goal tonight from Alex Wenberg. He wins the faceoff. Kraken have allowed a power play goal in six straight games, by the way. They dump it back behind the Kraken net. Here's Celebrini near side. Throws it across for Wenberg. Couldn't get a stick on it. Eklund holds in left boards. He banks it off the left boards with a backhand to Klingberg on the point. Then takes a return feed in the left circle to the right. Celebrini, one-time shot. Great save! A glove stop by Grubauer, who has been outstanding in relief so far in this game.
1: Thinking the same thing that Lane Lambert might have been rethinking his goaltender to start the game off. Not that Matt played badly, but boy, Philip Grubauer has been absolutely on. Nice setup, one-timer going for the corner. And Philip Grubauer, who's got tremendous flexibility and is outstanding on his post-to-post movement, makes a good save there. Outstanding save there. I shouldn't just undersell it. It was beauty.
0: He's in his 14th National Hockey League season.
1: Is that right?
0: Yep, been around a long time.
1: Danny, we're getting old.
0: We are getting older.
1: We're old, actually. What am I saying, getting?
0: Played 6 years with the Washington Capitals, 3 in Colorado before joining the Kraken. This is his 5th year in Seattle.
1: Wow.
0: Face off to the left side of Philip Grubauer. Kind of the number 3 goaltender right now,
1: yeah,
0: also, which I think things might be changing after tonight.
1: Exactly, after that type of play. He's been very, well, think about this period to start off.
0: Yeah.
1: And then what he's been doing now on that save.
0: Off the faceoff, Sharks go back to work on the power play. Celebrini flips it rink wide. Oh, boy, trying to poke at it there was Eklund. He missed it, and Schwartz skates out. But the Sharks have 3 guys back. Schwartz, long opportunity toward the goal. Glove down low there by Nedeljkovic, and he dropped it back for the defensive players behind the net. And Celebrini's directing traffic here as Klingberg moves it out, drops it back to Macklin. Here he comes. Celebrini out of the zone with speed. Feeds right through the defensive player Stevenson, right on the tape of Wenberg, who gains the zone, turns, throws it back to Klingberg, now to Smith, now to Klingberg on the right point. He sends it across to the left to Eklund. Holds it, shoots it. That's blocked by Adam Larson. Eklund got the puck in the corner to Smith. Now to Celebrini. Shoots one. Save made. Too bad that Wenberg's a left shot on that play. Otherwise, he would have had it.
1: Yep.
0: Celebrini keeps in to the middle of the ice. Feeds to the right boards. Eklund back to the point. Klingberg one times to Eklund. Took it off his skate. Tried to force it across the ice. Good keeping by Klingberg. But he's checked off the play by Schwartz. And Lindgren clears.
1: Tough situation there. Wasn't a lot of ice to work with.
0: We're down to the final 35 seconds of power play time here for the Sharks. So the second unit has jumped on. Gaudette, Graf, Celebrini still out there. He's to center, he's to the blue line, dishes it off to the left. Kept in by Toffoli, moves away from Gaudreau. On his backhand, goes to the corner. Time dwindling on the power plays. It's sent up the board. Celebrini off, Kurashev on. Kurashev tips it down into Graf in the corner. Back to the point, Orlov. Feeds to the right to Foldy. He tees up. He shoots it toward the net. It's off of a body. It was right there for Gaudette, but it's grabbed by Seattle. They clear it.
1: Yeah, good idea. Good idea, Danny. That's exactly what Tyler Toffoli was going for there. A good kill, but also a pretty good power play. Maybe they get some momentum out of it, the Sharks.
0: Well, now it's a 1-1 score. 6:35 to go in the second period. Good momentum. And again, here come the Kraken to try to work that back the other way. Marchman on the left. Gives it over to Eberle, who cuts back behind the Sharks' net. Makes the move on Ferraro. Throws a backhand pass up to Riker Evans with a shot from the point. That was good job by Beniers in front trying to get a screen, but it was deflected wide. Ostapchuk near side couldn't get it. Here's Marchment turning to the top of the circle. Loses on the check to Mukka Madulin, and the Sharks' Gaudette races out. Down the right, he crosses the line. Lead pass. Here comes Ostapchuk moving in. Throwing it in front of the net. There's Mukka Madulin, and it's turned aside by Grubauer. Kept in by Ferraro very neatly there against Eberle. Sends left side. Gaudette the drive, and it's stopped by Grubauer, who has been the story for the Seattle Kraken here in the second period. With 5:56 to go in the middle frame, the score is the Sharks 1 and the Kraken 1. We'll be back on the San Jose Sharks Audio Network. Never miss a moment of Sharks hockey. The best way, of course, is to listen to 24-hour coverage on the Sharks Audio Network, but perhaps you'd like some text message reminders. Text the word JOIN to 29631 and get exclusive offers on all things Teal sent straight to your phone. Be the first to know what's happening in Sharks territory, probably before we find out about it. All season long, send the word JOIN to 29631. You know, you work for the company, sometimes you don't know stuff.
1: Sometimes we don't know things. We'll fake it and think we do, but we don't.
0: 1-1 the score here. Here come the Kraken. Ty Karche moves it up to the Sharks' line. Throws it on the far boards for Gaudreau. It's nice defense by Wennberg, not once but twice. First against Gaudreau and then against Winterton, lifting his stick back behind the goal line. Now there's a scrum for it. Letty is in there along with Desharnais and Wennberg fighting for control. And again, Wennberg, great job, pokes it into an open spot, gets control of it, turns away from a check, but now he's outnumbered. He still has it,
1: so
0: and he throws behind his net.
1: So good at puck control and not panicking with the puck. Protecting it. Just fantastic by Alex Wennberg.
0: He's an important member of this team, to be sure. Now it's dumped back inside the Seattle zone with 5:13 to go in the second, but it doesn't stay there long. Crack into the Sharks' line. Celebrini lost it. Moving in, Winterton trying the shot. That hit a stick and went wide. Here's Montour keeping it in. Far side feed for Winterton. Nice job by Celebrini to right him off the puck.
1: Help him.
0: Letty comes over to step up to it. Celebrini came over to listen to Drew and help him out. And the puck is free, and now it's grabbed by the Sharks' Klingberg and Graf, and they fire it out of the zone. Celebrini already ahead of the red line, took that pass, lost it, though. Back the other way, Beniers going underneath the defense, angling it toward the goal. That's a pretty sharp save by Nedeljkovic, and the rebound. Celebrini couldn't get it, but it's out of the zone anyway, and the Sharks are looking for a change in this long change period.
1: They got to sharpen up there in their puck skills coming out of their own end, but a really nice save by Alex Nedeljkovic. Good drive to the net by Matty Beniers.
0: Back inside Sharks territory, Letty cuts behind his own net against Eberle. Gave it away to Marchment. Could be trouble in front for Beniers. Great defensive play by Klingberg, getting his stick on that.
1: Just like I said, they got to clean up their play coming out of their zone, and that one was just a blatant giveaway up the middle.
0: Well, let's see how the Sharks scramble to get control after that. Letty is pushing. Now Klingberg getting a piece of his man Eberle, but Beniers came over and spun away from Celebrini. Nice move. He cuts behind the net. He leaves it there for Marchment, but Marchment can't give it back to Beniers. Instead went back to the point, and they score! That's Adam Larson calmly holding onto the puck while the traffic was set up, and all he did was take a wrist shot that went up top. Not sure if Nedeljkovic saw that until the last second, but it gets by. And now it's 2-1 Seattle with 3:55 to go in the second period.
1: Another one of our keys was puck management, and the pucks was not managed properly in the Sharks' zone. It all started with a blatant giveaway and then the continued pressure by the Seattle Kraken. And on this particular play, Adam Larson just waits and waits. And as you said, and there's three guys, one Nick Letty in front. Marchment gets to the front with a really good screen. There's no way Alex Nedeljkovic sees that puck. And late in the period, the Kraken have taken the lead.
0: And it'll be Adam Larson's first goal of the season. Mason Marchment will get the primary assist. Did a lot of work on that play. And, of course, he was the one who intercepted that Letty pass on the turnover. Sharks pick up Toffoli, headmans down the left side. Here comes Adam Gaudette, one-on-one against Oleksiak. Moves to his right, throws it toward the goal. Not the hardest of shots, but he got it on net. It was a stick save made by Grubauer, who's an increasing presence in this game. 2-on-1 developing the other way. Stevenson coming in, throws to the right, they score!

0: Well, the Kraken now lead it by the score of 3-1 with Ile Tolvanen getting the pass on the 2-on-1 break. He's a left-handed shot on the right side, and boy, did he let that thing rip. It got by Nedeljkovic, and the Kraken suddenly have a two-goal lead.
1: Another misread at the offensive blue line by the Sharks' defense. This time it's Shakir Mukhmadulin. He's pitching in deep. There's not the support that he thought he had with Adam Gaudette. And almost intercepted by Orlov. A beautiful pass again by Stevenson. And in the net, it goes quickly, and the Kraken have taken control of this period, even though the Sharks have had the majority of chances. That's what goaltending does. We've seen it with the other way with Askarov.
0: Two goals, 38 seconds apart by the Kraken. Larson's first from Marchment at 16:05. Then at 16:43, Tolvanen in the 2-on-1 got a pass from Chandler Stevenson. And so for Stevenson, it is his second assist of the game. Jamie Oleksiak also picking up his second assist on that third goal. Dumped in on net now by Seattle. Save made by Nedeljkovic. 2:30 to play in the second period. Nobody said this was going to be easy. The Sharks break to center ice, and Desharnais pushes it in. Behind the goal line, Eklund couldn't quite get it, but he puts the hit on his man. He took out Montour, backhands up the boards. Here's Orlov on the point, shooting it. He was looking for a tip from Wennberg, but it went wide. Wennberg behind the goal, being pushed hard by Montour, kicks it in the skates. Wennberg trying to get it, now pinching in. It's Orlov getting a piece of it, holding it in play. He put it off a skate. Now Wennberg shoots, tipped in front by Graf, just wide. Rebound behind the goal line. Minute 55 to go, second period. Sharks working hard to try to get back into this game and get a measure of some positivity. Because right now, two goals, 38 seconds apart, does not feel very good. Graf, good check. Good keep in by Eklund. Skates away there from Beniers. Veers to his left. He tried to throw it to Wennberg, I think, but then he put it behind the goal line because he was under pressure. Beniers, who did it, steals the puck, slips by Eklund. Breaks up to center ice, but he's forced backwards there by Graf, and now the Sharks can get a line change. Beniers still with it. Will cycle back into his own zone. Kurashev and Smith forechecking with Celebrini right now. As here come the Kraken. Orlov bumping his man on the dump-in. Klingberg's going to get back behind his own net. He's hit hard by Schwartz, but Orlov spins it around. Up the left boards. Uh-oh, Smith lost it. Could be trouble here, but Smith bumps Schwartz, and Orlov takes it back in his own net. Flips to Celebrini. He jets his way to center. He's across the line, puts on the brakes, loses on the stick check to Larson, and the puck with a minute remaining in the period is back at the red line. Mukhmadulin shoots in. 55 seconds to go in this second period. The Sharks steal it. Batted down, stick above the shoulder there by Macklin Celebrini, and so they will blow the play dead.
1: Well, it's interesting. You talked to Ty Dellandrea today about play after a goal, the first shift after a goal, for or against, and the Sharks on that one, they didn't play it right. It was high pressure, trying to pressure along the boards, but there wasn't any support. We've seen two opportunities go against the Sharks because of poor decisions by the defense on the pinch.
0: They'll talk about that in the dressing room. We've got 45 seconds to go in the period. Here's Toffoli stealing it, throws it toward the front of a net. Dellandrea was there, but the puck was in the air, and Grubauer grabbed it and held on. Dellandrea and Grubauer having some words there.
1: A little laugh with each other on that one. That's good.
0: Well, Dellandrea had his back to Grubauer, and he was looking to turn to get a piece of the puck, but it was in the air for Toffoli, and so he kind of ducked underneath him.
1: Tried to throw him off.
0: Didn't happen. Wennberg will take this faceoff. 40.6 seconds to go in the second period. Shots 21-16 in favor of San Jose. Philip Grubauer is the story of the night. Kraken lead 3-1. Off the
1: wow,
0: draw.
1: They let that go. Alex Wennberg thinking that faceoff was going to come back because he didn't get his stick down, and the linesman just dropped the puck, and Alex stopped for a second, but then he had to backtrack.
0: He stared at the linesman for a second. Now he's got to get back in his own zone. 23 seconds to go. Winterton's got it. Throws it toward the goal. Save made by Nedeljkovic. Rebound. Wennberg scoots back to the red line. Long pass on the left wing boards, trying to hit Toffoli, but it's a little too far for Tyler to take. The Kraken just spin it around the boards all the way down. This will be icing as Vince Dunn sends the length of the surface here at Climate Pledge Arena. We've got 7.4 seconds left in the second period. Time enough for the Sharks to win a draw and get a shot to the net at least.
1: So we got an offensive zone change right now with Celebrini coming out with Kuryshev and Smith, Klingberg and Letty.
0: Going against them, the Chandler-Stevenson line. Stevenson, Schwartz, Winterton up front. Dunn and Riker Evans are out there defensively. Puck drop, Evans has it, and that should basically do it for the period. Yep. Dunn now sends behind his goal line, and that's it. So, two goals, 38 seconds apart in rapid fashion after a couple of decisions that weren't the best for the Sharks' defensive players. Not Nedeljkovic's fault. And Grubauer on the other side of the ice, a spectacular second period in relief of the injured Matt Murray. It is 3-1 Kraken at the end of two. Kraken have not lost in regulation in the last 93 games when leading after two periods of play. They are 86-0-7. So
1: make a part of that 7, make that 7-8, and then you'll be okay. You'll feel good about yourself.
0: Or make it 1. 86-1-7. Come back and win a regulation.
1: Even better than that, absolutely.
0: And we'll see how it all plays out. Right now, we've got a 3-1 Kraken lead at the end of the second period. We are going to come back in just a moment on the San Jose Sharks Audio Network. The San Jose Sharks trail the Seattle Kraken by the score of 3-1 at the end of two periods of play. Time now for a quick check-in from the television side of our broadcast booth, and that was Jamal Mayer stepping over from the TV side. I want to ask you a couple of things about the second period. Number one, the penalty call on Barkley Goodrow. Your thoughts?
2: Not happy about that one. I think that the referee needs to have a better feel. Early on, the defender had his stick hooked in with his left arm, and it was Riker Evans. That was holding on Evans, even though he was possessing the puck.
0: Yeah, he was holding his stick.
2: Yes, and then a half a second later, yes, he did hook him. But it's one thing happened before the other, so you have to have feel and understanding of what players are doing. And it's just unfortunate, in my opinion, that the referee had no understanding of what actually happened there.
0: Now, on that play, too, before that, Drew didn't agree with me on this, but I thought that on his way back to get the point, man, he got held up a little bit. It was right on the borderline of what they call interference against the Kraken, too, but that didn't happen. Now, what about the disallowed goal? Our view is that he did not kick the puck into the net, and it should have been a goal. That was our view.
2: He didn't even know where the puck was.
0: No.
2: How do you kick a puck you don't know where it is?
0: So you agree with us.
2: He made the move. When he's in the net, as he's in the net, they got to understand where he is. The angle where he's looking, he didn't even know his left skate had dragged the puck in.
0: But you can do that. You can legally direct the puck into the net as long as it's not a distinct kicking motion, and it wasn't.
2: There's no way he knew where the puck was.
0: That's what I mean.
2: It's a goal.
0: So that would have made the score 2-1 Sharks, but two goals 38 seconds apart. The problem there is for the assistant coach Doug Huda in the defense in terms of their reads and where they place themselves.
2: Yeah, and also Nick Letty ended up on the ice. Second period change is difficult for defensemen. He was out there for more than 2 minutes. He was absolutely gassed and couldn't get the puck out.
0: When he turned it over to Marchment?
2: Yeah.
0: Yeah.
2: And so... And then he doubled down. Unfortunately, he was standing in front of Nedeljkovic. And when you're doing that as a D and a wrister's coming to the net, you have to block the shot. You're in the way of the goalie. He can't see it. There's no other choice. So it's unfortunate. Sometimes your brain kind of goes blank when you're out there that long. And I felt bad for Leds, but kind of things went from bad to worse.
0: And then on that two-on-one opportunity, Tolvanen rips it home from Stevenson, who's having a really strong game.
2: Yeah, that was a tremendous pass. Ill-advised pinch
0: by Mukko Meduulin.
2: By Mukko Meduulin that created an opportunity. And I believe it was who was in the middle of the ice there as a forward. He didn't really recognize what was going on there. It was Adam Gaudette, I believe. And because of that, it created that two-on-one. It was just a tremendous pass.
0: It was either Gaudette or Toffoli.
2: Yeah, it was a tremendous pass by Stevenson, as you mentioned. And a really good shot. No chance for Nedeljkovic.
0: Okay, but the energy level and the style of play for the Sharks is much better than what we saw in Calgary. So now the question is, how do you turn this around down by two going into the third?
2: I think you stay the course. I think you've outplayed Seattle up to this point. It's unfortunate that the score is what it is. I think that not having that goal go in took a little bit of wind out of their sails. But you get the next goal. You don't have to get it in the first 4 minutes. You get the next goal in the next 10 minutes. It's a 3-2 game that you've outplayed the Kraken. So my advice would be stay the course. Everything's going well. You could very likely get another call, tie, and then go from there. I think that you don't have to all get it back in the first 5 minutes.
0: We'll see what happens. That is our second intermission check-in with Jamal as the Sharks are down 3-1. Grubauer, Greaton, Golden Relief 2. We'll see what happens. We'll be back on the Sharks Audio Network. Faceoff is dropped and we are underway in the third period of play. The San Jose Sharks trail by the score of 3-1, so that ends a streak of 8 consecutive games in which the Sharks have allowed 2 goals or less. All of that because 2 goals against in 38 seconds, plus a disallowed goal that should have counted and did not.
1: Right, and that really changed the momentum of that second period.
0: As did the goaltending of Philip Grubauer coming in as the Kraken ice the puck to start the third period here.
1: The problem is that, those things go against you, those calls go against you. And I'm not saying it directly affected the way that the team played, but it certainly did change the Sharks' momentum.
0: Put them on their heels for a few seconds.
1: Put them on their heels for a few seconds, and then there's some poor reads, and then it can't. That's when a team, as Ryan Warsawski talks about, mature hockey, you just let it roll and you handle it.
0: Now they're going to have to roll with it in the third, down 3-1. Off the draw, Will Smith reaching for Celebrini's draw, but the Kraken get to it first. They give it away, though. Klingberg intercepts, holds, stick handles. He tried to flip it over to Kurashev, not sure why, and the Kraken take it away. 3-on-2, across the line. Great defense by Orlov, but now Winterton takes it back, shoots one from the right circle, and a stick save made there by Nedeljkovic. Sharks back the other way with Will Smith. Fires it on net. Save made, Grubauer. Smith gets it back from Orlov. Feeds Kurashev. Tried the one-time sweep with the puck on the left circle, but it got blocked. Celebrini kept it in. Got it over to Smith near side. From the left wing boards, flips it across the ice, and Orlov sends in front for Kurashev, but Adam Larson saw that. It was there.
1: 2 minutes.
0: Now it's lifted in the air by the defense over the glass, and that is going to be Ty Cartier's delay of game over glass penalty.
3: Seattle number 12 minor penalty delay game.
0: The Sharks have an opportunity, Drew, yes, on the man advantage.
1: A desperately needed opportunity for the Sharks in this situation.
0: So, delay over glass, as I like to call this penalty.
1: Yeah.
0: Sounds like I was at a French restaurant or something. 1 minute, 7 seconds, the time of the penalty.
1: What will you be having? I'll be having the delay
0: over glass. Delay over glass, please.
1: Well done, Danny Boy. Well done.
0: Well, Sharks are on the power play, brought to you by Power Business Technology. Copiers and printers for your office needs. Off the draw, Will Smith shoots one right on net from the left circle. That's a great save by Philip Grubauer, who has been letter perfect since coming into this game in relief of the injured Matt Murray.
1: How many chances has Will Smith had?
0: 4.
1: He's going to be seeing Philip Grubauer in his nightmares tonight.
0: Well, the one that should have counted, of course.
1: Yeah.
0: By the way, Jamal Mayer's totally backed up everything you said, including on the penalty, too.
1: Sean Madison, the producer for the Sharks, he phoned the situation room, talked to them. They said it was a sweeping motion with the foot, and then the correction is, of course, he meant to say distinct kicking motion, but when I looked at that replay, I saw no distinct kicking motion. But
0: he didn't know where the puck was.
1: No, exactly. So, unfortunately, it goes against you sometimes. Sometimes you win, sometimes you lose, but that call, you'd have to really explain it to me. I thought video replay was supposed to get the call right, was the mantra of the NHL life. Ooh, that was close.
0: Yeah, the puck went down the ice. Nedeljkovic played it in the trapezoid, and then it went out of the trapezoid, and he almost touched it. In fact, I think he may have. They let him get away with that.
1: Yeah.
0: Celebrini lead pass on the power play. Wenberg across the line on the left boards. Turns, banks it back to the left point. Eklund takes it to Klingberg. Now Eklund near side. He's being checked by Schwartz. Behind the back pass to Klingberg, who shoots it up high, trying to do what Adam Larson did, but he missed the net this time. Celebrini trying to force it. Gets it up the boards. And, Klingberg couldn't keep it in. Goes all the way down.
1: Nice bit of puck protection skills by Celebrini, but unfortunately, puck just hops over the stick. Klingberg.
0: Right now, here's Wenberg starting to move it out. He'll drop it backwards, and Eklund skates up to the blue line, but he drops it for Celebrini, and he takes off. Celebrini to center across the line. Tried to drop it back for Klingberg. Stolen away by Gaudreau. He's got a breakaway. Short-handed. Here comes Frederick Gaudreau. Shoots one up high, and he missed the net. The Sharks get a major break there with 45 seconds left in the Cartier penalty. Here All right, now they're going to make a change and get that second power play unit out there, but Macklin Celebrini stays on the ice, then drops it back, eyes in the back of his head, found Orloff, feeds on the right Gaudette, moves it across the line. He gets blasted into the boards there on the right wing by Jamie Oleksiak, who clears.
1: Not really fair, since Jamie Oleksiak is a monster. He's absolutely gigantic.
0: Jamie Oleksiak is 6'7", 252 pounds.
1: He's a big, big man.
0: Now, Gaudette is not exactly tiny. He's 187 pounds, though.
1: Exactly.
0: There's a chance to the net by Graf. Shot blocked. Gaudette poked it free. Kurashev behind the net fighting two members of the Kraken. That's the key factor. Kraken win the battle. Stevenson clears. And that's That was on net. It was juggled by Nedeljkovic. I guess I better not turn my head.
1: Oh, my goodness me. That was exciting.
0: Yes, it was. Penalty is over on Karche. The Sharks are 1-for-4 on the power play.
1: You know, what I'd like to see, Danny, more on that power play is shooting the puck at the net with some authority. Those shot passes and those fake shots are taking a little bit off in order to maybe get a deflection. I want to see guys ripping it at the net, since Grubauer is stopping everything that's thrown there. Fire the puck at him even more.
0: Now time to drive the net and grind it out.
1: Yep.
0: And with that in mind, the Sharks put a hat out Ostapchuk, Goodrow, and Reeves, but they dump it in, and now they're coming off. Ty Dellandrea jumps on. He's had a pretty good effort today.
1: Yeah, as always, he's going to give you that for sure.
0: Ferraro steps up to Catton. Berkeley Catton shoots in. Now it's Dellandrea moving it past Catton, but had to bank it off the boards to get it out. Winterton back at his own blue line on the right wing, has it for Seattle. He's checked by Dellandrea as he carries to the red line and flicks in. Mukhamadulin back to get it, put it off of Larson out of the zone. Toffoli stops it, protects the puck, sends it across the rink. Tip forward by Dellandrea. He's across the blue line on the right wing. Tried to shoot it toward the net, but it went wide. Toffoli let it go back to the point men. Now on the right side, Letty shoots. That's blocked by a stick. Taking it back, Gaudette, stick handles, slides it back. Ferraro kept it in. Right side, Letty shoots one high and wide of a net. And ricochets all the way back. Fed up ice by Nedeljkovic. Remember, he's good with the puck.
1: Very good.
0: Got it ahead to Gaudette, who dumps one in. That allows for a line change. Will Smith is back on the ice with Kurashev and Celebrini. Celebrini turns and intercepts the puck and takes off. Feeds on the right. Smith gains the zone. He turns away from Lindgren. Banks it back. Here's a shot by Desharnais. Just deflected wide in front. Rebound kept in by Kurashev. Beats Celebrini. Right corner. Sharks really trying to push to get back in this game. Down 3-1. Desharnais to Letty. Tees up. Throws it toward the net, but it hit the stick of Montour and went wide. And it's not cleared out. That was awfully close to being offside. But Will Smith's pass for Celebrini knocked away. And the Kraken rush out. Tolvanen, who has a goal, loses on the check to Celebrini. Penalty coming up. And so it gets stopped. Little hooking going to be called.
1: Yeah. Yeah, gets the stick up on the hands.
0: 5 minutes, 29 seconds, the time of this call. Heading to the box, Vinny Desharnais.
4: Penalty, number 5, 2 minute minor hooking.
0: So the time of this penalty again, 5:29 of the third period. This will be the second power play coming on for the Seattle Kraken. They are 0-for-1. And let's see who head coach Lane Lambert throws out there. They got Berkeley Catton, Shane Wright, Mason Marchment, Brandon Montour, and Jaden Schwartz, who will play the point. Looks like Shane Wright's going to take the faceoff. So a number of younger players on this team coming out. And why not? Heading into the game, Seattle was 2 for their previous 17, although they did get a power play goal from Tolvanen in the game against Winnipeg. 2 minute hooking penalty there against the Sharks. Desharnais in the box. Power play beginning for the Kraken. Behind the Sharks net, a little battle for the puck. Ferraro wins it and clears it.
1: Good job by Marios to keep, as you said, battle for the puck, protect it as he's coming around the boards, get the puck out of the zone.
0: 3-1 Kraken early in the third. Seattle on the power play, moves in. Wright took the drop, offside. But that put Catton offside. They bring it back.
1: 38 again, Mario Ferraro doing a good job using his stick effectively and disrupting the timing on that entry.
0: That's what you got to do. Be disruptive. Be aggressive. In fact, what you have to do is be physically committed. You have to have good puck management. Remember, it's a team game. Where did I hear those thoughts before?
1: I don't know. That guy doesn't know what he's talking about. Whoever told you that.
0: The man who said that is from Saskatoon, Saskatchewan.
1: job there by Tide Lander. Win the draw. And then Colin Graf making sure he's aware off the faceoff. Delays just a little bit. Holds his man up. Sharks get it down the ice. Nice job by Colin.
0: Here comes Eberle moving left to right for Seattle. Gains the zone. Move through both Mukhamudulin and Delandria. Cut to the left boards and backhanded one around. Ferraro fell down as he applied the check. Kraken keep it in. Beniers to Dunn. Moves to his left. Stops. Feeds right point. There's Beniers. Back to the middle of the ice. There's Dunn. Back to the right circle. Beniers. Back again. Dunn shoots. Deflected in front by Tolvin and wide. Rebound Stevenson. Two assists today. Keeps in. Does some nifty work. Feeds it back to the point. Dunn the shot. That's blocked by Mukhamudulin. Poked at there by Delandria. Good effort, but he couldn't quite get it out of the zone. But now Graf intercepts and does clear
1: just it. Staying with it, right? You know, Matty Beniers does a nice job staying on that puck as much as he can, but Sharks had more men than the Seattle Kraken did. Get the puck down the ice.
0: Now it's Goodrow and Wenberg up front with 30 seconds left on the penalty on Desharnais. On the attack, Stevenson got to the Sharks line, loses on the stick check to Barkley Goodrow. Kraken regroup in neutral territory. The feed on the right, little give and go. Tolvin gets it back there from Eberle. Moves into the corner, but he's bodied up by Orloff, and the Sharks have it, and Wenberg's got some room. He's down the right. He's across the line, makes his move on Eberle. He's going to draw a penalty, and he goes to the net, makes the shot. Save made by the goaltender Grubauer, but a penalty for holding is coming up against Seattle.
1: How good has Alex Wenberg been? Let's see, this the entire year, but tonight he's got some major pop in his game. He's trying to lead this
4: Seattle
1: team.
4: Number seven, minor penalty holding.
0: 7:23, the time of this penalty for holding on Jordan Eberle, who was cleanly beaten because of the skating energy of Alex Wenberg, and he's had it all night.
1: Yeah, he has been. He's got a ton of jump. He's so good.
0: Let's pause 10 seconds for station ID. 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
1: Let's put it in.
0: Alex Wenberg, a golden scoring chance, stopped by Philip Grubauer. But he drew a penalty on Jordan Eberle for holding at 7:23 of the third. Sharks trailing 3-1 in this game. One disallowed goal that we thought should have counted for San Jose. Will Smith did not get the benefit of the doubt. But right now the Sharks are on the power play. And they win the faceoff. It's Celebrini throwing it toward the slot. Really nobody there. And the Kraken pick up and clear. The penalty is over on Desharnais, so a few seconds of 4-on-4, and now we've got a 5-on-5, 5-on-4 power play brought to you by Power Business Technology, copiers and printers for your office needs. Celebrini, lead pass, Wenberg, back to Celebrini, back to Wenberg. Now he puts it back for Smith, and it's off his stick.
1: Help him.
0: Got to stay alert. Smith wins the battle with Eklund. Throws it toward the goal. Went off the corner boards. Wenberg coming in. Tip behind the net for Celebrini. He poked at it on defense against Lindgren. And Wenberg picks back up, but he's checked there by Goodrow. Wenberg got it back to Celebrini. He dances back behind the net. He fires it up the boards, and Smith holds in on the right point. Sharks now just throwing it around smartly. Klingberg goes to Celebrini. Across to Smith. He stops. He shoots. Oh, that's just wide. Barely. Kept in now by Klingberg. Moves down the left wing side. He's got Eklund as an outlet, gives him the puck, backhands across the rink to Celebrini. He taps it back to Klingberg on the left half boards. Power play for the Sharks. Fed in front for Smith, tipped it wide. Celebrini stops it. Sends back to Eklund, back to Klingberg, takes it off his left skate, back skates, flips it rink wide. There's Celebrini with it. 44 seconds left on the power play. Klingberg to Eklund near side. Back for Celebrini. Great pass, but Macklin watched it bounce off his stick. He recovers to Klingberg, to Eklund. The shot! And that is tipped over the glass and out of play. Combination of Cartier and Larson defending on that one.
1: Execution not quite there. Pucks bouncing off of sticks, just missing on passes. Not being able to make that crisp, clean, tape-to-tape pass. Maybe some wet touches here and there. Second power play unit comes out.
0: They drop the puck. Kurashev loses the draw to Chandler Stevenson. Dumped in.
1: A little problem there is the referee was trying to get out of the way, but it went near him. I might have deflected off of him. And that's why Colin Graf couldn't keep the puck in the zone.
0: They get back in. 10 seconds on the power play. As Toffoli sets up the screen and shoots. There's a good stop by Grubauer once again. And play is called. And Only 7 seconds left in the Eberle penalty. So again, you've got time to win a faceoff and get something going. And let's see what happens with the personnel.
1: Coming out, Ty DeLandry's coming out. Kurashev is coming off. So the line's going to get straightened out with DeLandry, Gaudette, Toffoli, and then Orloff and Klingberg. So he's going to put his usual group together. Smart coach.
0: Well, DeLandry goes in the circle against Frederick Gaudreau. But he gets thrown out. Gaudreau does, that is. So that'll be Veneer stepping in against DeLandry. A couple of number 10s. DeLandry will get the draw. It's stopped by Klingberg. He stick handles down the left side, turns. He tried to go back to the point to Toffoli, who finally does get it. He slides it off to the right. Penalty is over. Sent to the middle. Toffoli slaps it, and it's blocked by Veneers. That's a big block off Tyler Toffoli.
1: They blocked a lot of shots tonight. Very key in blocking the shots.
0: Everly's out of the penalty box against Orloff one-on-one. He gains the zone, but Orloff did a really good job of body positioning on that play to knock him off the puck. Everly gets it back. Checked down to the ice by Orloff as he sends toward the goal. And the Sharks pick up, and it ends up on the stick of Orloff. Ferraro was jumping on, but Klingberg touched the puck, and so he jumps back over the boards to avoid the two-minute man in the ice penalty. Reeves gets it at center ice and shoots in. Now the Sharks can change the defense as it's work free. Nice keep in there by the Sharks. Gaudreau. Now it's in front of the net. Oh, a deflection. A play by Ferraro trying to go out in front to either Reeves or Gaudreau, but knocked away. We're down to 9:43 remaining in this game. Seattle 3, the Sharks 1. The key to this game for the Kraken, great goaltending by Philip Grubauer since entering this game at the start of the end of the first period, really, and the start of the second. And two goals 38 seconds apart by Seattle. There's a long shot by Montour from the point. Nice pad save there made by Nedeljkovic. Cleared back down the ice. Montour gloves it down, protects the puck from Wenberg, threw it across, and Lindgren shoots it ahead. No icing. So Nedeljkovic will play it behind his net. Wow, that was kind of a dangerous play, but a nice pass. Got it out of the zone, and here's Eklund leading it up for Graf. Across the line, tried the shot. Larson got a piece of it. Eklund grabs the rebound, feeds to Graf in the left corner of the Kraken zone. Sends it back to the point. Letty cross ice. There's Desharnais. Back to Letty. Winds up, shoots one toward the net. That hit a body. It bounces to Eklund in the corner. He sends to a soft spot in the right corner of the zone. There's Desharnais to keep it in with Wenberg's help. Eklund fighting for it, but the Kraken do a really good job there, and they're able to get control with Catton and with Larson, and they poke it out of the zone.
1: Another good block. That was by Vince Dunn, and then Vince Dunn gets back to the middle, and he's the recipient of the play out of the corner to get the puck out of the zone.
0: Well, that's what veteran defense will do for
1: you.
0: Yes,
1: sir.
0: Vince Dunn's been around for over 550 games coming tonight. Right now, we've got a play in front of the Sharks' net. Tolvanen had a chance, but he fanned on it.
1: Good check by Celebrini.
0: Break now down the left for Smith. Crosses the line, whips it rink wide right to Klingberg, moving in around the defense. He throws it in front to Kurashev. Tipped it on goal, save. Rebound, another chance for Smith. He blocked it. Grubauer's back on his feet. And now taking it back, Celebrini. Banked it off the boards to himself, but he put a little too much steam on it. The Kraken steal it. Only two guys back. Here comes Tolvanen. Lead pass broken up by Klingberg. Trailing the play. It's Montour. He lost it. The shot toward the net by Schwartz is knocked aside by Nedeljkovic and cleared back out.
1: Four guys, very aggressive by the Kraken to get up on that play.
0: Now the Sharks get the line change.
1: Survived.
0: 7:40 to play in the third. They're still down 3-1. One goal can change this game, and right now the Kraken get called for icing as they bring it all the way back inside the Seattle zone.
1: What a terrific opportunity in front, and then the Kraken push the puck out of the zone. Will Smith's just going to be having nightmares tonight about how much he had a chance on that. And then a blocked shot, a blocked pass. Montour jumps up, and the fourth man jumps up and play. That's Schwartz. And again, the San Jose Sharks survive another close call.
0: Will Smith has 5 shots on goal, and he's got 5 attempts that either were blocked or missed. So that's 10 attempts for Will Smith tonight. Off the draw, Ferraro trying to feed it on the right boards to Toffoli. Knocked away by Lindgren, and he put it into his own bench. So it ricochets back out. No penalty for that for delay of game, but we will have a break in the action. 7:30 to go, third period. This broadcast is coming to you from Seattle, Washington. The score, the Kraken 3, the Sharks 1. This is the San Jose Sharks Audio Network. Welcome back to Seattle. We've got 7:30 remaining in this one. Shots 24-20 in favor of the Sharks, but a brilliant relief goaltending appearance so far by Philip Grubauer, and the Kraken have a 3-1 lead over San Jose. Off the faceoff in the Kraken zone, Seattle lifts one clear. Ferraro hustles back together with Mukko Madulin. Mario got it ahead. Toffoli tipped it across the line, and now moving into forecheck is Dellandrea, quickly getting to the puck, beating Ryker Evans to it. Ryker Evans tying him up. Gaudette and Gaudreau in there for Seattle, but it's work free. Toffoli got it back now to Dellandrea, who shoots, and that's a block for Cartier, and the puck is out of play.
1: A lot of blocks with the stick, with the body by the Seattle Kraken.
0: Well, let's take a look so far in this game. The Kraken have blocked 22 shots.
1: Yeah.
0: And out of those, four of them have been blocked by Ty Cartier, who just blocked another one.
1: Very impressive.
0: He was one of those kids that did such a great job for Coachella Valley, getting into the Calder Cup Finals.
1: Yep.
0: Earned a place in the NHL and has stayed here.
1: Now that's the whole idea, right?
0: Yes, it is.
1: Do your job in the A. Do more than your job. You're going to be in the NHL soon.
0: And learn how to win.
1: Yep, that's the key.
0: Letty now for the Sharks, a Stanley Cup champion on the San Jose roster. Backhands one into.

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2: Matty Beniers has been very good tonight, and his game you can see starting to develop as far as the other side of the puck. You already knew he was an offensively minded player, but his defensive game has been much stronger than we noticed in the past.
1: He's a good two-way player now. That's obviously a kudos to the development staff here.
2: Well, so for him, you know,
1: and his abilities.
2: Understanding that pace away from the play, puck, or play away from the puck is important as well.
1: 5:48 to go, third period. Sharks down 3-1. Kraken give it away. Ferraro shoots it back into the Seattle zone. Grubauer in net to our left, makes the stick stop. Flips it around the boards. Cartier taken into the boards there by Goodrow. Reeves reaching in to try to get it. They work it free. Ostapchuk, the center of those two, can't get the puck. Ferraro pinches in, throws it right to the front of the net. Good idea, but it was steered aside. Behind the goal line, here's Reeves trying to get something going. He's checked by Goodrow. That's Freddie Goodrow. He got tripped up. That's going to be a penalty against the Seattle Kraken's Frederick Goodrow. And he's not going to love this, but he's going to go to the box. Opportunity is knocking for San Jose now with 5:18 to play in the third. The score, the Kraken 3, the Sharks 1. San Jose's power play's coming on the San Jose Sharks Audio Network. Third period action continues here at Seattle's Climate Pledge Arena. The Seattle Kraken lead the Sharks 3-1, but right now a penalty has been called for Frederick Goodrow at 14:42. So the Sharks are on the power play once again. This is a two-minute tripping penalty. Sixth power play for San Jose. They've got one.
2: They need two here, obviously.
1: Yep. They're down 3-1. And the Sharks trying to get the puck. Will Smith just couldn't quite control it. Kind of bounced off his stick, and Seattle clears it.
2: He's kind of been having that night all night.
1: Yep, he's got 10 attempts on net. I mean,
2: so close.
1: Smith will drop it back to Macklin Celebrini. Here comes Macklin through center. Stick handles. Feeds on the left to the right. Eklund out of the right. Smith had Eklund breaking for the goal. Adam Larson broke that up.
2: Just again, though, on that play, he's coming into the zone. Just fans on it for a second. Doesn't get the handle he wants on it. And by that time, Adam Larson comes over, closes off. Time and space.
1: Klingberg drops it back to Celebrini. And why not? Macklin with all the energy. Skates to center with Eklund. Crosses the line. Leaves for Smith. He chops into the corner. Eklund turns away from the check, flips it back to Will Smith. He sends it across the rink to Wenberg, stopped it with his skates, hands off near boards, and Celebrini's got it. Minute 10 left on the Sharks' power play. Sent back to the point, Klingberg. Right side, here's Eklund with a drive. That's a good save by Grubauer. Celebrini keeps it in, slides it back to Klingberg, holds it, moves it away from Beniers to Celebrini. Behind the back pass to Klingberg, now to Eklund, now across the ice to Celebrini. He goes down low in the corner to Smith. Somebody's got a broken stick. It fed across the ice off the stick of Eklund.
2: Gotta win
1: this.
2: That's
1: Wenberg with no stick.
2: You gotta win this.
1: Taken back now, kept in by Klingberg. Wenberg's back to the bench, replaced by Toffoli. Sent back, Tyler Toffoli stops it. He shoots it. That's a stick save by Grubauer, and out of play.
2: I was thinking, when I was saying you got to win this, you got to win that loose puck because Wenberg had lost his stick, but they are able to. Good job by the Sharks to regain the puck, but can't make anything happen out of it.
1: 36 seconds left in the Frederick Goodrow penalty. They get the ice cleaned up from all those fallen, broken sticks. Are they calling a timeout here?
2: Yep.
1: Sharks calling a timeout?
2: Keep your number one unit out there.
1: Okay. Timeout San Jose. 16:07 of this third period. Sharks trailing 3-1. They're out shooting Seattle 26-21. We've seen a lot of signs that the Sharks are getting over their cold, to use the Jacques Lemaire parlance here tonight. But unfortunately, they did make two mistakes in the 38-second span, resulting in goals.
2: Yeah, it's little things. That's what happens in the game of hockey. It's a little thing, like a bad read on a pinch, the support guy not being aware, a misplay with a puck, not being able to find the right player in the right time when you're coming back and picking up a two, trying to pick up and help a tone of two.

0: 1-1. Those, it's just little things, but that's the margin of error that is the difference between winning and losing.
1: And tip of the hockey helmet to Grubauer coming in relief, too. He's been excellent. Face off to his left inside the Kraken zone. Stevenson against Wennberg on this draw. Wennberg trying to win it, but they get stopped. Now the sticks will come down again. Linesman Travis Gorlitz drops the puck. Sharks control. They're on the power play for about 33 seconds. Celebrini banks it back to Klingberg. Holds it, gives it back to Macklin. On the right boards, whips it rink wide left point. There's Eklund, right back to Macklin, Celebrini. Back to Klingberg. He wants it back. Macklin gets it, throws it toward the front of the net. Bouncing play. Will Smith had a chance. Larson, really good defensive play in front. And the Kraken clear toward the empty net. Score! So with the timeout, the Sharks pulled their goaltender. Nedeljkovic put the extra attacker on, and at 16:31 of the third, that strategy did not work. Jaden Schwartz throws it all the way down the ice. It will be a shorthanded empty net goal to make it 4-1 Seattle.
0: Again, not clean on the power play with their puck movement and their puck handling. Pass is not there, trying to just not the execution and cleanliness that you need. The excellence of execution was not there.
1: Well, the penalty is still going on to Frederick Gaudreau. Back in the net is Nedeljkovic. So two games in a row, the Sharks have allowed an empty netter. This one is a shorthanded empty netter. Desharnais keeps it in to Gaudette behind the net. Put it off the back side of the goal, trying to make the play. Landria works it loose, went back, and the shot there toward the net blocked by a stickless Riker Evans, who broke his stick in the process. Cleared back down the ice. Delandria's got it. Back to full strength now. The penalty is over on Frederick Gaudreau. Here come the Sharks down the left side. Delandria shoots. That's turned aside by Grubauer. Rebound. Gaudreau can't get it. Nice little work by Frederick Gaudreau out of the box to knock it free. Now the puck up in the air, knocked down by Ferraro, but Marchman takes it back, makes a one-on-one move on Mukka Madulin, gets the shot away. Stick save made by Nedeljkovic. On the point, Lindgren shoots. Save made. Glove stop swept there by Nedeljkovic. And he's able to hang on with 2:28 left in the third period. We've got a break in the action. This broadcast is coming to you from Seattle and Climate Pledge Arena. The score, the Kraken 4, the Sharks 1. This is the San Jose Sharks Audio Network. 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Next broadcast will be in a couple of days against the Utah Mammoth, who come into town. That's Tuesday. We'll be on the air at 6:30 as the Sharks begin a lengthy pre-Thanksgiving week homestand. Back to action here. Ryan Reeves is on the ice in ill humor. Puts the hit on Lindgren. Throws it back to the point. Mukka Madulin on the drive. It's deflected wide in front. Ostapchuk the big hit. Knocks the puck free. Gaudreau sends back to the point. Ferraro the shot. That's blocked by the stick of Ryan Lindgren. Lindgren hit again by Ostapchuk as he banks it clear. And a backskating Sharks group picks up the puck. Ostapchuk gets the pass. Shoots one in. And now Barkley Gaudreau stays out there as the rest of the guys change. Minute 49 remaining in the third. The score is 4-1 in favor of Seattle. 23rd career multi-goal game for Jaden Schwartz, who took a pass from Ryan Lindgren and scored that shorthanded empty netter at 16:31 to make it 4-1 in favor of Seattle. And how about this? If this game is going to end with Philip Grubauer getting the win in relief, that is his sixth career relief win, wow. Tied most by any active goalie. The other one is Peter Mrazek.
0: Maybe don't start him from now on.
1: Maybe not. Put him in. After about a period.
0: Yeah, after a period, just put him in. Maybe just in late in the first. Just can't go, kid.
1: Minute 10 to play in the third. Desharnais banks it forward. Gaudette at the blue line. Just backhands into Kraken territory. Alexiak back to get it. The 6'7 behemoth throws to the right side. Decent Marchman long shot. Knocked aside by Nedeljkovic with a minute to play in the game. Here comes San Jose out. On the left, Wennberg. He's just been so solid today.
0: Very good.
1: And dumps it forward into the offensive zone. He's checked off the puck by fellow Swede Adam Larson. Chopped that by the Kraken on the far side of the ice. They get it out. Nick Leddy is able to backhand it forward. But it's off the stick of Graf. Down to 30 seconds remaining in the game. This game is not in doubt. As the Sharks poke it down the ice. No icing. They rule that the Kraken can play it out. Tolvanen over to Catton. Tries to split his way through the Sharks' defensive players and playing all the way to the end. Nice Wendberg. Play by Wendberg. He's just going to play right to the last whistle.
0: Yep,
1: final line change of the game. Crowd on its feet here in Seattle. 8 seconds left. Pretty exciting game. But unfortunately, things did not go the Sharks' way. The final 3 seconds tick off with the puck behind the Kraken net. And this game will end with a big foghorn here at Climate Pledge Arena. Kraken players coming off the bench to congratulate Philip Grubauer, who was just outstanding in relief of the injured Matt Murray, who got the start. He faced 19 saves, stopped everything after Matt Murray gave up the only goal of the contest to the San Jose Sharks. And that was with seconds remaining in the first period. But this is a big win for the Seattle Kraken. They beat Winnipeg the other night. Now they've won again against the divisional rival.
0: Points.
1: Meanwhile, the Sharks go back home with two regulation losses. Not as ugly as the game in Calgary, but still just as disappointing.
0: Yeah, absolutely. I think they'll look at this as an opportunity lost, Danny, as far as the goal that didn't count and then their reaction after to the goal that didn't count, their response, so to speak. It was all Seattle after that.
1: Final score, the Kraken 4, the Sharks 1. Back after this on the San Jose Sharks Audio Network. Final shots on goal in the third period, 8-5 in favor of the Seattle Kraken. Totals for the game, the Sharks had 26 shots on goal, and the Kraken had 24. But Philip Grubauer had a tremendous relief effort coming in for the injured Matt Murray and had a spectacular game, stopping all 19 shots that he faced in the contest, including 14 in the second period. There was one that was argumentative, but it was turned back by the Situation Room because they said that Will Smith directed the puck with a kicking motion that we didn't see. Final score, 4-1 in favor of the Kraken. Stand by, we got more coming up on the San Jose Sharks Audio Network.
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1: I'm Dan Rusinowski, along with Drew Amenda. Tonight at Climate Pledge Arena, it was not the Sharks' night again. Better energy than the Calgary game, but the Seattle Kraken win it by the score of 4-1, taking advantage of a couple of mistakes by the Sharks in a 38-second span. And they also relied on what the Sharks have been relying on the last couple of weeks, and that's a great goaltending performance by Philip Grubauer, who came in and basically took the wind out of the Sharks' sails with a strong relief performance in relief of the injured Matt Murray.
0: Especially starting that second period. The Sharks came out gangbusters, did some terrific work. There was a couple of, on the power play where Grubauer just took away what you thought were going to be a goal. Especially I'm thinking that shot from Macklin Celebrini. So a lot of great work by Philip Grubauer, and that's why he was, that's why there's the Kraken won. And like you said, Dan, the Sharks feel the pain of some other teams that have faced the Sharks recently and had goaltending take the game.
1: So the Sharks lose the last two games on the road trip in regulation. They score one goal in the last 120 minutes of action. That was tonight off of the stick of Alex Wendberg, who did get a power play goal. They fall back to 8-8-3 on the season. They've got 19 points, while the Seattle Kraken vault ahead, a little bit ahead as they win their sixth home game of the season. Seattle now 9-4-5 on the year, 23 points on the season. When we come back, we'll have our instant replay next on the San Jose Sharks Audio Network.
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1: It's time for the Sharks instant replay of a disappointing 4-1 loss on the road in Seattle. Final score, the Kraken beating the Sharks by 3 goals, 4-1, in front of a crowd of 17,151 fans. Okay, here's how the game happened. First things first, the starting goaltenders were Alex Nedeljkovic and Matt Murray for the Sharks and for the Kraken, respectively. It would not stay that way, but more on that in a little bit. Meantime, the Kraken would take a 1-0 lead in the first period at 8:14 when Jaden Schwartz picked up his 6th of the season. Back inside the Kraken zone, Seattle just kind of throwing it around as everybody's changing on the fly. Alexiak and Montour out at the moment defensively. Alexiak's first pack, so goes off the right boards. Here's Stevenson, gets underneath Klingberg, moves in, throws it in front. They score! Klingberg's a right-handed shot on the left side of the defense, and he gets beat down the wing by Chandler Stevenson. And Stevenson waited for a second, and Jaden Schwartz put the stick down in front. He should get credit for the goal, and it's the Kraken 1 and the Sharks nothing. That was quite a goal. Schwartz getting his first of 2 on the night, assisted by Chandler Stevenson and Jamie Oleksiak, and it was 1-0 in favor of the Seattle Kraken. The Sharks would get a power play chance very late in the first period, and what's crazy about this is that it was one of the turning points of the game. Yep. Here's Celebrini with it into the slot. Tipped that there by Will Smith in the bump position tonight. He knocked it off to the near sideboards, and Eklund gets. Now to Klingberg, now to Eklund. Left circle, play to Celebrini. He shoots, tip, score! What a great job. Tic-tac-toe. Celebrini sending it toward the net with both Will Smith and Wenberg in front. And it was tipped home, and the Sharks have tied this game 1-1 with 17.6 seconds left in the first period. And that is a power play goal. And that was a goal that was tipped by Alex Wenberg, his 5th of the season, from Macklin Celebrini and William Eklund. Why was this a turning point of the game? Not because the Sharks roared to victory, but Drew, all of a sudden you started looking at Matt Murray skating gingerly toward the bench.
3: Yeah, I thought initially it might have been an equipment issue, but then when Philip Grubauer, the backup goaltender, put his arm around him and the trainer came over, the team therapist came over and had a talk with him, it looked like, oh, this is going to be an issue where Matt Murray's coming out of that game, and that changed the game.
1: And a couple of other things changed the game as the second period began, with Philip Grubauer in goal for Seattle and Matt Murray back inside the dressing room out with a lower body injury. The Sharks also did not get the benefit of a couple of calls. One, Barkley Goodrow got a 2-minute hooking penalty at 3:52 of the second period, in which he insisted and we observed that his stick was being held onto by Seattle. But he did hook him, but it was because he was being held, and that's reason why he did not, or he should not have gotten the penalty, but did. That didn't result in a goal, but the Sharks came back strong, and about halfway through the second period came another big turning point. Now Smith steals it away from Dunn. He has a semi-breakaway. Smith all by himself now, moving in, stick handling, shooting it!
4: It's going to count.
1: That is across the goal line. The net is off the moorings, and the referee says no goal. They said no goal, they went to the situation room, and the result was this.
5: After reviewing the play, the puck entered the net. As a result of a kicking motion, we have no goal.
1: The problem is, neither you nor I nor Jamal Mayer saw any kind of kicking motion, so we're at a loss.
3: Or the referee, or anybody else in the building, because it didn't happen. It was not a kicking motion, and there was no... They said sweeping motion with the foot. It wasn't. There was no such thing. It was a poor call by the officials and the situation room. Simple as that.
1: Well, when you sweep the leg, that's from Karate Kid, not from the hockey game. But that's what happened in this one. Meanwhile, with the score 1-1 at this point because of that disallowed goal, the Sharks were kind of caught on their heels a little bit for a while.
3: Yep.
1: And they did depend on a big save by Alex Nedeljkovic with the game tied at 1. Behind the goal line, Galandria fighting for it. Twists, turns, tries to set it up. One off of a stick. Now Klingberg couldn't play it. 2-on-1 developing. Schwartz down the right with Tolvanen. Lead pass for Tolvanen. What a breakup. What a save. First the breakup by Orloff, and then Schwartz got the deflection, and he was stopped by a pad save from Nedeljkovic. Tremendous action here in Seattle. That was really a great play by Orloff, but the puck deflected right over to the right, and a tremendous save by Nedeljkovic to keep the score 1-1.
3: Yeah, but again, it was that poor read, and we were going to come back to haunt the Sharks, I should say, after that one.
1: On the other side of the ice, Philip Grubauer was just outstanding in the net and totally confident. Made some big saves at the very start of the second period, and here's another one. Eklund holds in left boards. He banks it off the left boards with a backhand to Klingberg on the point, then takes a return feed in the left circle to the right side of Rini. One-time shot, great save! A glove stop by Grubauer, who has been outstanding in relief so far in this game. As it turned out, he would be outstanding for the entire contest as the score was still 1-1 at that point. And then a 38-second span that proved to be disastrous for the Sharks in terms of deciding how to manage their ice time, manage the puck, and be in the right position with the right read. Letty is pushing. Now Klingberg getting a piece of his man Eberle, but Beniers came over and spun away from Celebrini. Nice move. He cuts behind the net. He leaves it there for Marchment, but Marchment can't give it back to Beniers. Instead went back to the point, and they score! That's Adam Larson calmly holding on to the puck while the traffic was set up, and all he did was take a wrist shot that went up top. Not sure if Nedeljkovic saw that until the last second, but it gets by, and now it's 2-1 Seattle with 3:55 to go in the second period. That was the game-winning goal, Adam Larson's first of the year from Marchment and Beniers, again at 16:05, just before that replay started. A little turnover by Nick Letty proved to be a big turnover to Mason Marchment, who ended up getting the primary assist, and then he didn't get in the way of the puck when he was fronting the play. Adam Larson, you got to go out and try and block that shot. That was Jamal Mayers' view of it, and so the game-winning goal occurred.
3: I thought Mason Marchment did a great job on that shift. It was a poor giveaway by Nick Letty, and I agree with Jamal. You got to get out and you got to block that shot. If you're gonna stand in that position, Wayne Gretzky said it the other night on TV. You either block the shot or get the heck out of the way. He didn't say heck. You get the HE double hockey sticks out of the way. So you've got to let the goalie see it, or you got to block it, period. There are no other options. And it ended up in the net.
1: 38 seconds later, as we talked about with Ty Dellandrea pregame, the next shift after a goal for or against is very important, and it proved to be important for the Kraken. 2-on-1 developing the other way. Stevenson coming in. Throws to the right, they score!

0: Well, the Kraken now lead it by the score of 3-1 with Ilya Tolvanen getting the pass on the 2-on-1 break. He's a left-handed shot on the right side, and boy, did he let that thing rip. It got by Nedeljkovic, and the Kraken suddenly have a two-goal lead. 3-1 the score at that point. Two goals 38 seconds apart. This one, Ilya Tolvanen, his third from Stevenson and Alexiak at 16:43. And that basically put the game almost out of reach. The Sharks would fight back and try as hard as they could to get back even. They had a power play. They pulled the goaltender after calling timeout. But this happened. On the right boards, whips it rink wide left point. There's Eklund. Right back to Macklin Celebrini. Back to Klingberg. He wants it back. Macklin gets it. Throws it toward the front of the net. Bouncing play. Will Smith at a chance. Larson. Really good defensive play in front. And the Kraken clear toward the empty net. Score! So with the timeout, the Sharks pulled their goaltender. Nedeljkovic put the extra attacker on. And at 16:31 of the third, that strategy did not work. Jaden Schwartz throws it all the way down the ice. It will be a shorthanded empty net goal to make it 4-1 Seattle. And that's how the game ended. 4-1 the Kraken. Drew, what do the Sharks do from here?
1: Well, we wondered this morning what their response was going to be. And for the most part, it was strong. They came back. They were on their toes, had a great first period, and even had a great jump to the second period. They were beat by a goaltender who was fantastic. But the one thing, Danny, that we would like to see them have done better is respond to that goal that did not get called. And they didn't respond very well to it. They made mistakes after that, and that's what cost them. So regroup, come back, get ready to go against the Mammoth, who are a very good team as well. They play very fast. You've got to make sure that you are on your toes. But you learn your lessons, and hopefully you come back better than you were today, which they weren't bad tonight.
0: So the Sharks are 1-1 against the Seattle Kraken in this building. The next and final matchup in the season series will be December 20th at SAP Center. Sharks fall back to 8-8-3. They have 19 points, while the Kraken win for the ninth time this year and sixth at home. Seattle, coached by Lane Lambert, has 23 points on the year. That's it for our Sharks Instant Replay. This has been a presentation of the San Jose Sharks Audio Network.
2: 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Any publication, reproduction, retransmission, or other use of the descriptions and accounts of this game without the express written consent of the San Jose Sharks is strictly prohibited.
0: Final score in Seattle, Washington. The Kraken 4 and the Sharks 1. Alex Wenberg scores his fifth goal of the season. It was a power play goal, but it would not be enough. It's time now for our three stars. Here's Drew.
1: Honorable mention from the San Jose Sharks, Alex Wenberg. I thought he played a heck of a game. Third star, Jaden Schwartz, two goals. Again, it seems like he always does that against the San Jose Sharks. Puts the puck in the net. Chandler Stevenson, he got two assists. And number one, Philip Grubauer, as you already mentioned, Danny, came in at the end of the first period. The game changed after that, especially at the start of the second, as Grubauer was absolutely outstanding. So Philip Grubauer stops all 19 shots. He's number one. Chandler Stevenson, two assists. And Jaden Schwartz, two goals. He's the third star.
0: 23rd multi-goal game for Jaden Schwartz. He has five hat tricks, but only got two tonight. And as far as the relief appearance for Philip Grubauer, it is his sixth career relief win, tied most by any active goaltender with Peter Mrazek. The San Jose Sharks will have to move on and start a four-game homestand against the Utah Mammoth, a hard-working and very talented team. And that, of course, will be on Tuesday. We'd like to thank everybody for tuning to our broadcast tonight. Remind you that whenever the Sharks are on the ice, we're right here with you on the air, giving you live play-by-play coverage. Our statistician for tonight's game was Herman Solomon. The on-site engineer here in Seattle tonight was Christina Housley. And our studio engineer at Network Central is Brian Welsh. For Drew Remenda, I'm Dan Rusinowski, once again reminding you of the final score in tonight's game. The Seattle Kraken 4 and the San Jose Sharks 1. Join us for our next exciting Sharks broadcast coming your way on Tuesday, starting at 6:30 Pacific time, as the Sharks begin that four-game homestand against the Utah Mammoth. Until then, thanks for being with us. So long from Seattle.
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1: It's a great pleasure to learn from the San Jose Sharks coaching staff about the jobs that they have, about the perspective that they have in the game, and certainly to learn a lot about the path that they took in order to get to the National Hockey League. With all those in mind, let's meet Thomas Spear, the goaltending coach of the San Jose Sharks. Thomas, it says in the bios that you're from Janesville, Wisconsin, but why don't you fill us in on the actual reality of your path to life?
2: Yeah, so I was born in Indianapolis, but moved to South Florida at a very young age, and started playing roller hockey. And I fell in love with the game. And my dad basically said, if you want to actually pursue hockey, you have to go to the Midwest. So I went to Shattuck for a few years, did that, and then my family ended up moving to Wisconsin when I was in high school. I can't tell you exactly what year it was, but I was in high school, and then that's when Janesville became home for me.
1: Very interesting. Of course, Janesville is where the Jets play these days, the home, the team that's owned in part by former Shark Joe Pavelski. Could you have believed that the growth of hockey has gotten teams of that level to that area and to a lot of other places, including Florida, California, and many other places?
2: Yeah, the growth of the game, it's been wild, especially in, quote unquote, non-traditional markets like Florida, Arizona. I can't wait to see what it's going to do in Utah. Wild, how fast the game is growing in those areas. Wisconsin is a hockey hotbed, has lots of hockey, has lots of sports in general, right? It's got the Packers, my favorite team there, in football. But Janesville, if you saw the rink there, you wouldn't believe that they could fit in a North American League team there, but they've had so much success and tradition that it's a great spot.
1: Well, let's talk about Florida for a second, because that is certainly a non-traditional hockey market. And of course, your connection to roller hockey, because the San Jose Sharks have had a tie to that sport over the years. The old San Jose Rhinos used to play here, and that's where Roy Sommer got his connection to the organization. John Gustafson, who runs the operations at SAP Center, was the goaltender for that team. But what about roller hockey and how young kids who don't have the chance to get on the ice, whether it's financial or whether it's because they live in an area that doesn't have a rink, how does roller hockey help you get into the game?
2: Yeah, exactly that. I mean, when I first started playing hockey in Florida, there was one ice rink, Gold Coast, not Academy, just Gold Coast Arena, around Pompano area. And it was the only rink. It was a one small sheet. We practiced when I started playing around nine. Our practice that were 4:30 in the morning. I mean, it was early because there was just no ice available. And what roller hockey did was get home from school, throw on the wheels, and my buddies, we would play outside until the sun would go down every day, all day, so it was a huge passion, and it's really what drove a lot of success on the ice too. I mean, it's very different, but at the same time, just the give and go concepts are same thing on the ice.
1: But then goaltending has got to be a little bit different in that sport. Did you play goalie in roller hockey, or did you transfer to that when you got on the ice?
2: I did not play. I did not play roller goalie. I just I tried it a couple times, and back then they didn't have rollers on the pad, so it was so different. I couldn't even try it. So, and it was hot. I mean, it is 95 degrees and goalie gear. No thanks.
1: Were you playing outside?
2: Oh yeah. Yeah. Outside, outside all day. We had we basically took over the tennis court and the basketball court and just turned it into a roller hockey court. So,
1: It's interesting that you talk about this, because people have started in the roller hockey game, and the fact that they can get out there and play, it seems as if it attaches you to the team. And the story that I'll tell you about is, I don't know if you know this, but back in the 1970s, Emil Francis was the general manager of the New York Rangers. And actually, it was even earlier than that. It was the late 1960s. And it was the old Madison Square Garden in New York, up on 49th Street and 8th Avenue, not the one that exists today. And he walked out after a practice on a game day, and he walked by a school, and it was exactly what you're talking about. It was a basketball court, and he saw these kids playing roller hockey. And he said, these kids are good. We got to start an ice hockey league for all these kids in New York. And they started the Met League. Well, guess who was on that court that day? Joe Mullen, Brian Mullen, and Tom Mullen, their older brother. Their dad used to run the Zamboni and do a bunch of work at Madison Square Garden. And those kids were just living in that neighborhood. It's amazing. Hockey Hall of Famer, Joe Mullen, starting out as a roller hockey player.
2: It's so true. Like, so we just started playing roller hockey, and then next thing you know, it went from like three of us to 10 of us, and then we were all playing ice hockey by the time we were 10. And when I was I can't remember the year, but that's when the Florida Panthers the first time around at the Stanley Cup came around. And then after that year, hockey blew up. They started building rinks everywhere, and I mean, it's compared to today, it's nothing. It's a hundredfold bigger what it was back when I was a kid. But I was really excited to be a part of that first wave of hockey when the Panthers showed up. So
1: Now, here's a question for you, Thomas, and that is, was your family involved in the sport at all? Did your dad play? Did you have uncles or cousins or anybody else that played the game that got you into this sport in particular?
2: my dad played my dad and my uncle played hockey for a minute. They grew up in a foster system, so I basically found their old stuff, and they were it was old goalie leg pads. That was it. And so I was like, "What's this?" He's like, "Oh, it's hockey." And then, you know, he bought me roller skates, and that was no intent for me to really go into the sport, but that's how it started.
1: Great story. We're visiting with goaltending coach Thomas Speer of the San Jose Sharks, works with all the NHL goalies. Of course, by the time you guys moved to Wisconsin, you started getting on the ice, as you mentioned, and developing a real love for the game of hockey. When did you decide, or when was it decided for you, that you had a special talent that maybe warranted a chance at a higher level?
2: Oh, it just, you know how it goes. Like, yeah, the hockey world's so small. You knew all the goalies in your age group, and you know, played as far as I could. And you know, every year you get older and older, the cream rises to the top, and some guys, you know, just grow in the game. And there were so many good goalies. I was playing, so I played Division III, and I was asked to go to the Dallas Stars NHL training camp, and I showed up. And I was on the ice with Kari Lehtinen, and it was the first time in my life where I was like, that's an NHL goalie, and I won't be that good ever. No matter how hard I worked, he had so much of a genetic advantage and everything. It was unbelievable. And that, but it was great for me because it really helped my transition into coaching.
1: Kind of interesting because you had an interesting path before that. You played in the Ontario Junior League with the Sagan Bruins. That's right near Parry Sound, Ontario, where Bobby Orr grew up. Did you know that?
2: It's definitely, yeah. It's Seguin. It was a little community north of Parry Sound, really small community. Great time, love my time there. But it was like 20 minutes north of Parry Sound, and Parry Sound's beautiful. It's got the lake right there. It's some of the best years of my life.
1: How on earth did you get there?
2: So I went to the Indiana Ice USHL team, and then they brought in another goalie, and they were affiliated with that second. So we ended up going up there.
1: Well, that's an interesting point. You know, they always say that the best position to play if you're playing pickup hockey is goalie because they let you play for free because there aren't as many goalies around. Is it kind of a similar offshoot of that where you need a goaltender somewhere?
2: So they brought in a goalie. I think it was Cody Reichert. He was a great goalie. Indiana was like, "Hey, like we could trade you, or you could go up there and try it out." And I went up there and I loved it. Amazing build, families and friends, lifelong friends from that team. And so that's where I got to play most of my junior.
1: This is a curious thought that I have. You mentioned that your father grew up in the foster system, and you know, of course, that oftentimes requires moving around a little bit. I wondered if maybe his guidance might have been helpful for you for what's going to be a professional hockey career where you're moving around to different places, different built families, and so forth.
2: Yeah, do you know what? He had it pretty rough as a kid, and he was all about just having resilience. And you know, all you can do is work your hardest, because at the end of the day, if it doesn't work out, you have a passion and a work ethic that will get you somewhere. So that was his thing. You know, you might not work out, but if you work hard, you'll get somewhere, whether in that or something else.
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1: We're visiting with Thomas Speer, the Sharks goaltending coach, and learning a lot about his background first as a player. We'll get to the coaching in a little bit. But you went to University of Wisconsin at Stevens Point for a few years and ended up at UMass Boston, where you probably got noticed quite a bit, even though it is in Division III. And then you had a chance to play a little bit of pro hockey as a player in Idaho and in Las Vegas. Tell us about that experience, finally getting a chance to be in pro hockey and learning to go against those types of players.
2: Yeah, I mean, it's going from Division III to the coast. It was a dream come true. You know, it was a very short-lived, but it was a really cool experience for me. Just, you know, put on gear and go play. Idaho and Vegas were both great spots. The guys and the teams were great to me. But very short-lived, but very grateful for all those opportunities just to be around those guys. It was Idaho was beautiful. I was probably there for about a month or so, and just a great town. Loved it. And Vegas was pretty short-lived, but again, Vegas is Vegas, right? You can't go wrong there.
1: Yeah, you're not going to go wrong in Vegas.
2: No.
1: Meanwhile, you developed an interest, obviously, in the goaltending position. You're probably coming to the realization, maybe that this is not going to go very far as a professional hockey goaltender. But you're only 26 years old, maybe 27, and you become a goaltending coach with the Allen Americans. How did that opportunity happen, and when did you start to get an interest in coaching?
2: Well, it's funny. That's how I paid for all my training. As I was probably the age of 17 on, I used to live in Toronto all summer and coach all summer for free. And then I would basically jump on the ice and do training, right? So he'd pay for my ice. And so I started coaching at a very young age. But then it's funny when you commit your whole life to playing a sport, and then you quit the sport, or life moves on. It hurts a little bit. So I ended up going to school at Whitewater, when I was going to get an internship with Target. I was working at Target for about a year. And then my buddy, Mike Valley, who was the former goalie coach for the Dallas Stars for years, said, "Hey, there's a bunch of kids in Dallas that need a goalie coach if you're interested." And I was like, "I don't know if I want to get back into the hockey world." So anyways, and I just started dating my wife now. And so I was like, "Hey, I'm going to go to Dallas, started coaching kids." And the Allen Americans were there in town, and I volunteered there for 4 years. And now I'm here. It was a pretty wild story.
1: So you were a volunteer coach for the Americans. You weren't on the paid staff.
2: No, well, no, they paid for like my ice to run clinics and stuff like that. But I was not paid staff. A lot of the staff there was volunteer, right? It was very. But it's the coast, and we won a lot of championships. Steve Martinson was one of the best coaches I've ever worked with. So it was great.
1: I remember him as a player. He was not to be trifled with, but I suppose as a coach, he demanded that kind of discipline from his players too.
2: Yeah, as a coach, he didn't mess with him either. He was same as a coach.
1: Well, while you were there, you got a chance to work with some pretty good goaltenders in Allen. Your first guy that really got to the NHL, from my view, was Aaron Dell, who was in the ECHL at the time. He became a National Hockey League goaltender. He later played for the San Jose Sharks. Was working with him maybe an opportunity to showcase you to other pro organizations that you were helping develop a goaltender like that?
2: It's Dell was there right when I got there. He was a pretty quick in and out. Like he was already established, and him and I probably worked together for a month, and then he was gone. But when I first got that job, I was just excited to work with the Coast team. It was like my mental happy place, right? Because I could go there, have fun with the guys, and work on something that they really needed. So Dell, I never really thought of Dell as like showcasing him. Because he was gone pretty quick. At the time, all I wanted to do was, win a championship. That's all I was focused on with Allen. And we had great teams there and great goalies, right? Riley Gill, so many good ones.
1: But you also got an opportunity during that time to work with the U.S. national team program, which of course is based in Michigan, and you got a chance to work with Spencer Knight back in 17-18, and that's a pretty elite level talent.
2: Yeah, good. That was my first eye opener to NHL like bona fide prospects, right? Like, I mean, when I first got on the ice with Spencer Knight and some of these guys, I was like, these kids are 17 years old, and they're going to be future stars in the league. And so that really changed my perspective on development and working with goalies and what it takes to play at that high level. So that was a great experience for me.
1: So whether you're a beer league goaltender or whether you're a netminder in the National Hockey League, it's often said that you have to have a certain type of personality to be a goaltender. Some people say that's an oddball. Some people say that it's just dealing with stress in a different way. In your mind, how can you tell if a young kid has the mental tools to be able to handle the position?
2: Oh, that's a tough one, right? That's kind of the million-dollar question when it comes to scouting and recruiting these goalies. But at the same time, I think it's the big one for me when I look at goalies is, are they well balanced in life outside of hockey, right? It's like I tell people, imagine if your kids were talking about Christmas every single day through summer, and then Christmas Day finally shows up. They're not going to be that excited about it because it's been on their mind every single day. If goalies are thinking about hockey all day, every day, how to get better. Like they're just mentally drained by the time they get to the rink. And so I think goalies that are well-rounded in hobbies, whether it's golf, or some sort of reading, whatever they want to do outside of hockey. And if they're well-grounded in it, right, they have a good routine. I think that's a good way for goalies to be mentally sharp and, ready to play.
1: Well, it's said that every hockey player, when he has a little bit of success, just wants to repeat it the next day. So that's why people get superstitions in the game. But do you see that more of that routinized behavior being really critical for goaltenders?
2: Yeah, routines in general are very, very important for goalies because it basically it gets them in a mental checklist and gets them ready for that game, right? It's very big. We talk when I talk with my young kids, I talk about routine all the time, how important it is.
1: Probably your best story so far, in many respects, came when you went to Stockton, first in the American Hockey League, and then, well, actually, all in the American Hockey League when you were there. They were an ECHL team as well. But you got a chance to work with Dustin Wolf, who's from Gilroy, Northern California, not too far from where we are in San Jose. And now he's a goaltender for the Calgary Flames. What does it mean to you to see a goaltender that you've worked with like that get to that point? Have a couple of MVP seasons in the AHL and then get to the big show.
2: Oh, it's great. I mean, one of the positives that came out of COVID was that he got to live with our at our house for 3 to 6 months. It was a long time, and so I got to really know him on a personal level. He's a great kid, and he puts in the work. He has success not because he's just gifted, which he is, but because he works so hard all the time. And he's one of those kids where I just talked about how important it is to have hobbies. But he can be pretty dialed into hockey all the time and still be pretty sharp. He's very unique in that sense. And it was really cool for his first NHL start, and I believe it was his first NHL minute, was against the Sharks. And to be there with him in Calgary was great. It was special.
1: Well, also, you got a chance to know the person, and you keep mentioning the habits and the things that goaltenders or any player likes to do away from the game. What are some of the things that you like to do when you're away from the game?
2: I've got three kids, so it's usually back at the rink with their hockey practice or lacrosse or whatever it is. That's usually my time away from the rink and trying to just soak up as much time with them and my wife. That's probably my number one.
1: Well,
2: It is my it's my only one, really.
1: it's all you need. You got plenty to do there. Bottom line is that you have that family support. And I'd be remiss if I didn't mention your wife, Amber, who, as you said, when you were starting to get into this routine and this gig, she was right there to be a supportive figure for you and is the mother to your children. Tell us just about how you guys met and the meaning of that support that you get every day.
2: Yeah, it was a crazy story. So we started dating. She's from Rockford area. I was from Janesville, and I was working at Target, going to school, trying to work up some sort of corporate ladder, which I was just in the very beginning of. And like I said, Mike called me, Mike Valley, and I was like, "Hey, I think I'm gonna do this." And she asked what my dream was. I was like, "I don't know. I'd love to coach goalies one day, and it'd be a dream to be in the NHL." But she just kind of laughed, like, "That's everybody has dreams." So, sure enough, we're here, and she stuck by me the whole time, and even the hard times in Dallas, when I was a volunteer coach and just trying to make ends meet, she was right there. And she's a nurse too, so she has a stable career basically anywhere we've gone. So it's worked out great, and we've got three great kids and a fourth one on the way, and very excited.
1: And so now you come to the San Jose Sharks and you achieve your dream to be a goaltending coach in the National Hockey League. And the first thing you have to do is assess the situation. What do you look for when you first come to a new team, and how did you assess and how do you assess where the Sharks are?
2: I think it's pretty open, and that we're in a build where it's we have a lot of young talent right now, and we're playing for pride right now. We have to establish what we are and our brand of hockey, and I think we got to make it really hard on teams to play against us. That's number one, and it starts from the goalies out. I think Blackie and Vitek and Georgie, all the goalies that we have in our system, could all jump in and play that role. The young kids are young, but we believe in them. That's why they're here, and I'm excited about it.
1: One thing that we notice is you do all this extra work with goaltenders each and every day, even before the practice starts and sometimes after the practice is finished. What are the things that you try to emphasize with a goaltender during practice so that he's ready to go in a game?
2: In practice, usually the goalie time is before. And then my general rule is before practice for the goalies, and then after practice, the goalies make sure the forwards get what they need. But, you know, sometimes there's a little post-practice, we'll get some more goalie stuff in. But, you know, and during the drills, when the drills are going live and, you know, pucks are going everywhere, it's more just about little small details and then them finding their flow in the drill and picking out that one thing that they need to work on in every drill. Some of the drills, you know, it's not really the most realistic for goalies. So it's picking out what you need to work on to get better. You know, and just really having, and for me, it's just having fun. It's a long year. There's a lot of games. There's a lot of practice. How can you have fun coming to the office? I think that's number one.
1: Well, also, isn't it also making it fun for your teammates too, especially if you're a goaltender that maybe isn't playing as much?
2: Big time, big time. And that's why having that attitude is so important. So everybody has fun and, you know, working hard is fun, right? Making saves is fun. Scoring for them is fun, but scoring for them isn't fun if the goalie's not trying or vice versa. Right. So it's just having a good attitude and a good work ethic is important.
1: But also you have to be a stable personality because, you know, Jacques Plante used to describe goaltending to people and what the stresses were like. And he said, well, how would you feel if you went to work and you're at your desk in your office and you made a mistake and suddenly a red light came on behind you and 18,000 people started screaming at you? In a way, isn't that the biggest test of a goaltender when things don't go well?
2: Yeah, big time. I mean, I always think that the goalies that work the hardest and have you know, the most fun when things go south, you always defer to your lowest common denominator. And if you work hard all the time and you're a great guy, you'll be all right. You know, all that good energy and good work ethic will come through.
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1: We're talking about the goaltending position with Sharks NHL goaltending coach Thomas Spear. What's the biggest change in goaltending in your mind?
2: I think if you go way, way back, I mean, I just think in general, it was like the smaller guy that, you know, couldn't skate well, or it was just like, hey, get in net, right? But they wanted to play. They loved it. And then I think that's where they also kind of get that crazy where people think goalies are crazy because they didn't wear helmets. They didn't wear, I mean, if you saw their chest pad, nobody would play goalie. They're crazy. And I think that's where the goalies kind of get that rapport. But now the goalies these days are all athletic. They're big, they're quick. It is pretty wild. And to be honest, I think the players are way crazier than goalies, man. Like they sit in front of the net with tips and screens and getting hit and they get hit in the face. Like, goalies don't really get hurt like they used to, right? I mean, so yeah, I think that's where it comes from.
1: What's your opinion about the trapezoid and whether or not it should be in the game or not?
2: I don't know. Like when it first came in, it was, designed to speed up the game. Like, you know, let's get the goalies. But, now that we've had it for so long, I'm kind of more along the lines of I think the trap slows it down because the goalie can't play it. Go chase it down the corner and make a play. That's just me, though. I don't know. I'm sure there's some sort of analytics on that. But, it's there. I'm okay with it. If they open it up, I would like that, too.
1: If you ever saw any old footage of the old California Golden Seals in Oakland, you would have seen Gary Suitcase Smith, one of the goaltenders, actually stick handling the puck out of the zone himself and going beyond the red line to try to make plays because he didn't have any confidence in his defenseman to break out. what about the fact that they actually put a rule in the game that a goalie can't handle a puck past the red line? Don't you think that should change maybe too?
2: Sure. If they open it up, hey, make it exciting. Why not? I think the players these days are so fast, it'd be hard for a goalie. And back then too, like the gear was small, so the goalies could fly. Now it's considerably bigger. So I don't know if they'd be able to separate like they used to.
1: Well, yeah, but they can skate and they are very athletic. But the thing I think about in that situation is what if you're pulling a goaltender? And so that means you can bring your goaltender out. He can play the puck and then get to the bench.
2: Oh, there you go. I like that. That's a great idea, Dan. Let's get that in writing. Just a minute.
1: Got to think about that one. Thomas Spear is visiting with us here on the Sharks Audio Network, talking about a lot of different things. What are you proudest of when you talk about your players?
2: Just being a part of them, just being a part of the team and how well the guys have gotten together over the last couple of years. It's been hard. We haven't won a ton of games, and considering how much lack of success, the guys still had a ton of respect for each other and worked hard for each other.
1: One thing that also is involved in your job is you're working with a couple of different people on each and every day. Of course, you're working with the goalies out on the practice ice. You're analyzing their play. I see you a lot going over video with these guys to go over each of their goals that they allow and some of the saves that they make or some of the positioning that they have in certain situations. But you're also working with two other guys that have a lot of experience in the NHL, maybe not necessarily on a day-to-day basis, but you're certainly involved with them. And that's the Sharks director of goaltending, Evgeny Nabokov, and a guy that's on the staff also, Ryan Miller. How much do you work with these guys? What input do you get from them, and how does that work?
2: Oh, I work with them a ton, and then their input is, and growing up, both those guys were some of my, favorite goalies to watch as a kid. So to be here is, it's pretty breathtaking at times to work with them. And, so when they listen to me, it's kind of like, whoa, it's pretty cool. But I work with them as much as I can, and we're all pretty busy during the season, so it's not as much as I would like. But their experience is second to none. I mean, what else could I ask for as a goalie coach here that never played, right? If I have a question, they've been through it and they have an answer. So yeah, it's the game's completely changed, and then that's actually probably one of my favorite part about both Nabby and Millsy is they are so good at understanding where the game was and where it is now and how that translates, and just their perspective and their experience and that stuff. It's second to none.
1: Of course, Nabby's goaltending coach mentor was Warren Strelo, who's one of the greatest goaltending coaches of all time, was with the San Jose Sharks organization for years. And one of the things that Warren always talked about, he talked less about teaching guys techniques, and he talked more about the psychological, the personal, everything that you're talking about, the fact that you take time away from the game, and that helps you when it comes time to step in. One of the hardest things to deal with mentally as a goaltender is to be sitting on the bench, charting stats and face-offs for the team, being a cheerleader in many respects, maybe a good humor man when it needs to happen on the bench. And then all of a sudden, the coach says, "Hey, buddy, get your gear on. You're in." Tell us about the mentality of that and what a goaltender has to be ready for and how they deal with jumping in without a warm-up and actually playing in an NHL game.
2: Yeah, so some goalies struggle with that. Some goalies, not so much. I think the biggest thing is just the physical aspect of it, right? You're sitting there. Some rinks are colder than others. It's hard to go from sitting in your gear, and you got to remember too, in gear, it's not like you're wearing clothes, right? Or like a jacket or a hoodie. You basically have your gear on. You did the pre-skate warm up. And you're sweating, you're cold, you're sitting there just waiting, and then you get thrown in. So just to physically wake up your body and get going is key. And I think for the mental aspect of it, it's just you can't play scared. You can't walk in and be like, oh my gosh, I'm coming in to help save the day here, and I can't, if we let in one more goal, it's gonna be, the game's gonna be out of reach. You can't go in like that. You've got to walk in like you're the knight in shining armor, and you're gonna get the job done. So that's the biggest thing. So getting warm quick, in that 30 seconds to warm up, and then embracing the role of saving the day.
1: But don't you think that the guys in front of the goaltender sense that and they kind of rally around him too?
2: Oh, big time. I would say most times when a goalie, if a goalie goes down, gets hurt, or that other goalie goes in. The guys will block shots like crazy. They'll do everything they can to help out the guy. And that's actually what spurs a lot of momentum, when a goalie change. That's why you'll see in the NHL sometimes they just pull a goalie just to change up how things are looking, right? So it doesn't even make sense, but they do it.
1: Artur Zerbe is one of the great names in Sharks history in the Nets, and he was a goaltender coach with the Buffalo Sabres, and they were playing the Sharks, ironically, one day, and they needed to have an emergency backup because the E-Bug couldn't show up, and so Artur's ended up having to put the equipment on. Could you ever envision having to do that?
2: No, I couldn't. I had to do a couple practices, jump on, and I put on Blackie's gear in LA, and I felt like a little kid wearing dad's gear. I mean, I no, I couldn't. And then,
1: You look great.
2: yeah, I mean, when I know where they're shooting from every single time, yeah, I can get out there and make a save. But the game has gotten so fast. I don't know if my groins could handle that. I would lose one of them for sure.
1: Well, we've really enjoyed spending a little time with you. Give us your thoughts on where the goaltending is right now.
2: I think we've got great tandems at the NHL, AHL level. I think what I'm really excited about is our young guys are going to come into their second year here and really be able to, be comfortable, understand the league, understand the game, and really showcase themselves this year. And then at the NHL level, we have Blackie and Vitek, and they're both seasoned guys. They play together. They have a connection together. There's no a period where they're trying to figure each other out. They know who they are. They know how they can play, and they're going to support each other because they're great kids. So I think I'm very excited.
1: We know the Sharks goaltenders are in good hands, and we're very excited to have you, Thomas Spear, as part of the organization. We appreciate everything you do, and we thank you for joining us today.
2: Well, thanks, Dan. We love having you around as well. So thank you for everything.
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0: Back in the year 2000, the San Jose Sharks were an up-and-coming organization in the National Hockey League with some amazing ups and some devastating downs. It was pretty obvious that the Sharks needed a group of wily veterans to teach the young players who had so much promise how to be a professional and how to win. One of the key players was Scott Thornton, and he's the subject of today's edition of Where Are They Now? Thornton was originally a first-round draft pick of the Toronto Maple Leafs, and he had skated for that team, the Edmonton Oilers, the Montreal Canadiens, and played in the Stanley Cup Final with the Dallas Stars by the time that he signed as a free agent with the Sharks on July the 1st, 2000. By the time that he finished his career with the Sharks, he had skated with the team for 6 calendar years and 5 full seasons. And playing on a line with Mike Ricci at center and Niklas Sundstrom on the right wing, he was part of one of the greatest lines in Sharks franchise history. We begin our conversation with Scott by going back to where he's from, London, Ontario, a real hotbed for hockey players. He described what it was like being embedded in that culture.
1: Yeah, of course. Thanks very much for having me on, Dan. London is a great hockey town. We had the London Junior Knights, which is an Ontario Hockey League junior team to watch and kind of look up to when we were young. On occasion, my dad would take us, or we'd do team visits to the London Gardens back then and watch the junior team play. But most importantly, it was a perfect size of a town. I think it was big enough to have, the quality of a AAA center, minor hockey teams, but they didn't have that when we were little. We played in our own little region. And so we didn't really have to travel outside of London at all compared to what parents go through nowadays with their kids. We were very lucky. So I didn't have to travel really until I played Junior B in London. And then you're doing bus trips and whatnot. But, it's fantastic. I have 3 older brothers. I'm the baby of 4 boys. So I was 2 weeks old at the rink for the first time watching my brothers play and was just a rink rat. We spent every weekend at the arena. And I would just run around with other kids in between my games or my brother's hockey games and never left the rink.
2: I don't know too much about your older brothers. So did they play at a reasonably high level of hockey, or did they start doing other things later?
1: No, they were good, especially my oldest two brothers, especially. They're good hockey players, but it's a bit of a different era. I don't think they fully understood the potential direction that you could take with hockey. My brothers, my brother Jack, my oldest brother, was probably the best of all of us, but he worked 3 jobs in high school. It was all about making money and getting his career going, and hockey was just a little fun thing on the side. They did play high school hockey in London, which was big back then. It might sound funny, but there'd be 5,000 people watching a high school championship back then. So they both played at that level and were pretty successful and had a couple of invites to like junior camps, but they just passed them up to start moving on with their work careers. So, I obviously grew up in a big hockey family, but I was fortunate enough to be the one sort of made it out of London and made the junior teams.
2: I want to talk to you about your dad too, because obviously he was a really big influence on your life. And of course, he and his brother Wayne, they were very close. But to talk about your dad and his influence on you.
1: Yeah, no question. My dad played hockey too growing up. And, by the time I came around, trying to raise 4 boys in a house was probably pretty busy sometime, working full time, obviously. And So his playing days kind of started to really slow down, but I do have some fun memories of me being on the ice. I was a stick boy for his team, for his men's league team, and got out there on the ice with them and got to, they actually let me play a shift. The one time, I have a really good photo of that team from back then. Very, very involved. My dad, he was funny. He didn't come across like he was a sharp hockey mind, but he was. He studied the game. He watched a lot of hockey on TV, and it seemed like he always kind of knew, little details of the game that nobody else would notice. Like he would talk to me about, he would ask me why I'm changing faster than my line mates, things like that. And I'd be like, well, I'm more tired than my line mates. And he'd be like, yeah, but you should be, if you're tired, then get in better shape. And you need to stay on the ice as long as your line mates do. And then change. And it was, you know, at the time I just kind of shrugged it off and didn't think it was a big deal. But then I started to understand, you know, that he's a really detailed guy when it comes to watching the game, and he understood kind of those little things and that could make you better. And, you know, he wasn't overbearing. By the time I was 13 or 14, you're kind of setting your path already. And at that point, he just let us go. And the one thing I will say as a kid growing up, that in our summer, we all played summer sports, all of us brothers, and baseball was my summer sport. And our dad like locked all of our equipment in the basement cellar, and we couldn't touch our hockey gear until September when hockey would start up again. And I think it's a great lesson, especially nowadays when there's so many single sport families or sport specific families. And back then our dad wanted us to play summer sports in the summer and winter sports in the winter. And there was no exception to that rule.
2: I think he was ahead of his time, because don't you think that playing the other sports gives you a better perspective, not only on the main sport that you end up taking up, but also just upon, the nice balance to have in life.
1: Yeah, I mean, you know, there's a lot of benefits to it. I mean, the biggest benefit is you have different friend groups. You know, I had my hockey friends, and some of those guys played baseball as well. But I for the most part, I had a different friend group in the summer. I had my schoolmates during the school year. I also took martial arts when I was younger and studied karate for a few years, and had a different crowd of friends at the karate studio or at the dojo. And so, like, I think it kind of broadens your intelligence, your scope of friends. You have different perspective on things, and then you come down just to the physical part of being an athlete first, and then applying that, or being athletic and then applying that to your sport. And our dad believed in kicking soccer balls and throwing baseballs and, you know, punting footballs, and we played badminton at the school gymnasiums, and we played tennis, and like we just kind of did everything. And just being a very athletic family, and all of that helps you with any sport that you're going to pursue later in life.
2: Karate is a sport that really fosters your focus and your concentration and your discipline. I would think that having that discipline as a youngster probably helped you a little bit later when it came to training for the NHL. Is there any truth to that?
1: Absolutely. I mean, my oldest brother, Jack, was the first one that joined a karate studio. And I was, I can't remember if I was 12 or 13, but, you know, getting into that grade six, grade seven kind of in school, and to me, it's a critical age where you're starting to sort of figure out which friend groups you want to follow and be like, and it could easily go one way. And I chose another way. And I went to this karate studio after school every day. I mean, my parents worked full time in factory. So school's out at 3:30, you know, we have 2 hours before parents are home from work, and a lot of bad things can happen at that time. And for me, it was either walking or taking a bus or pedaling my bicycle to a karate studio and, you know, doing bare knuckle pushups on the hardwood floor. And it's, you know, your knuckles are hurting, and learning to respect your sensei and your coaches or your upper belts at the gym. Just the discipline of learning an art and a skill and a complex pattern. They used to call them katas that you would learn, and you would have to understand all the little details of those katas. And at the time, you know, you're getting in street fights with buddies, and you're playing road hockey, and you're kind of scrapping in the streets and stuff. And all of that sort of changed when I took martial arts, because what they teach you right off the bat is that this is a self-defense first school, and none of that skill you're learning in there is to be applied as a bully or on the street in an aggressive manner. And so right away you start to get more confidence that I don't need to be a bully. I can just sit back and be confident in myself, and I'm ready to defend myself if I have to do that. But so many benefits to it. I highly recommend it to, and have recommended it to a lot of parents and getting their kids involved in any kind of martial art.
2: What level did you get to?
1: I think I made it to a green belt, which is, I think, the fourth belt back then. I think now they have a lot of stripes and whatnot just to kind of keep kids engaged. Or perhaps is to keep their parents happy. I don't know, but I think it was white, yellow, orange, green. And I think I tested for my green belt back then. And then it was blue, brown, black. I would have had, I would have definitely, I was young still. So I would have, had probably 4 or 5 more years to pursue a black belt in that sport. And I often said I was going to get back into it, and I still might. I tried to take up jiu-jitsu just about 2 years ago before COVID hit. I guess I had some classes, and but my body's a little bit too broken to get on the mats and roll. But I love martial arts. It's a great discipline to learn.
2: So during this time, obviously, you must have been a hockey fan. You're right between Detroit and Toronto, and I suspect that because you're in Ontario, maybe that area leans slightly toward the Leafs, but there are probably some Red Wings fans. But what team did you root for growing up?
1: Well, Toronto for sure. I mean, when I was born in the 70s, so back then it was every hockey games were just Saturday night, and it seemed to be always Montreal and Toronto playing. Detroit, not so much in Canada. It was Canadian teams for sure. And believe it or not, when I got to a point where I'm running around in the streets playing road hockey and stuff, I really liked the Quebec Nordiques. And I don't know if I was just trying to be different than all my friends, but I became a huge fan of Peter Stastny and the Stastny brothers back then. And I used to pretend that I was Peter Stastny and I don't know why. I just kind of identified with them and became him. And I used to like Bob Gainey as well for Montreal back in the day. So, but definitely Toronto is 90 minutes from my home, right? In Toronto. And that was a big thing for us to go to a game. My dad would get tickets through work once in a while. And we'd go maybe once a year, if maybe once every second year. And it was a big deal to go to Toronto and Maple Leaf Gardens and watch the Leafs play.
2: When did it become apparent to you that you might have a chance to become a professional hockey player?
1: It was later. I was getting drafted into the OHL at that time, so probably 15 years old or so. And a newspaper reporter for London Free Press did an interview on me, with me. And he asked me what it was like to have NHL scouts looking at me or watching me play. And it was just right on the left field. I had, I wasn't even legally allowed to drive yet. And I was like, what are you talking about? Like, I was completely oblivious to that kind of world, but it planted a seed, and I did get drafted into the OHL that year. And that's when you start to look at, wow, like, do you think this could possibly happen? But you put it on the back burner and you just show up at the rink every day and you do your job and you go to work and then you have like World Junior camps or under 17 Team Canada tryouts, and you just kind of just keep progressing and even getting drafted is, that's not winning. Like, I went to the minors for a better part of 3 seasons. Like, you getting drafted is the easy part. Sticking around in the NHL is the hard part. But I was definitely older. I wasn't one of those kids that got up at 10 years old and said, I'm going to be an NHL hockey player. I wanted to do, I was thinking about school and universities and things like that. And what would I do? And hockey was always just a fun sport to go play and a social way to go meet some good friends.
2: So I guess then drafted third overall by Toronto, it had to have been a culture shock to go to a place where every single day of practice, you're greeted by the media as if it's the Super Bowl, and where you're walking around in Toronto, you're getting a lot of scrutiny. And obviously, you read the paper and it says that you're the greatest hockey player in the world when things are going well. And then when you don't have such a good game, you're the worst hockey player. And what did Toronto do? Drafted him for? What's it like dealing with that kind of pressure?
1: Yeah, it was really hard. Like, there was a lot of other things involved too back then. Drafted players are taken care of now. They usually, not comparing myself to Sidney Crosby, when Crosby was drafted into Pittsburgh, he lived in Mario's house for, I think, 3 or 4 seasons. I lived in a hotel for 4.5 months down the road from Maple Leaf Gardens. As a 19-year-old kid trying to fend for yourself in the city, trying to cook for yourself, trying to figure all this out, as well as add the pressure of trying to adjust your game to an NHL speed, and the coaches were not super patient back then with development. You you did your job or you went up to the press box. And, you know, my first year playing and for the Leafs, I only played 41 games and spent pretty much the rest of the season in the press box trying to figure out what I was doing wrong. So it was a big knock on my confidence. And looking back, I think there's a lot of things that could have happened better. I had some really good veterans on the team that treated me well, but I didn't have a lot of coaching support there to develop a kid. Media pressure, instantly you become a first round flop and you're 19 years old and you're just trying to figure out, you know, life and everything. And it was hard. I probably took, you know, the better part of 3 or 4 seasons before I really accepted myself as an NHL hockey player and felt like I belonged in the game. It was a hard thing to get over my first couple of years.
2: Did it ever click at any one point that you can remember that where you finally figured, okay, I understand?
1: Well, yeah. But it was more of a thought in the summertime. I was with Edmonton at this point. It was traded to Edmonton after my first year. And, you know, playing in Edmonton, I would have some good runs and I would take the job away. Like Craig McTavish would get, you know, demoted to the fourth line. I'd get put up 2 or 3 lines during the game as things move around in your lineup. And I remember feeling guilty about that. I would, you know, I'd apologize to somebody like McTavish or Buckberger or whatever. I'd say, hey, sorry, boys. Like, you know, I'd feel bad for doing that. And that's the wrong attitude to have. Like you know, kids nowadays, they come in and expect to be there. And I wish I had more of that in me. Back then, I just didn't. But I went to the minors and played in Cape Breton out in the East Coast of Canada. And we did have success. We won a Calder Cup there. But the year that I finally made it, I told my brother, Jack, my oldest brother, that if I don't make Edmonton's roster that year, then I'm quitting hockey. And he thought it was I was being dramatic. And I was 100% truthful. I said, listen, I'm not going to the minors again. I'll go back to school, I'll go to university, but and move on with my life. I'm not going to be one of these guys that plays, you know, till I'm 35 in the minors. Like, I'm going to go make it this year or I'm done. And I think that was something for me. I had to make that choice. And I'm not saying I would have, I don't know, but I convinced myself that it was make it or quit. And I went in and made Edmonton that year and never looked back after that.
0: We're having a great conversation with Sharks alumnus Scott Thornton on this episode of Where Are They Now? Scott, your move to Edmonton brings up another very unique aspect of your NHL career. When you started with Toronto, the leading scorer on the Maple Leafs was Vinny Domfus. Then you got traded with Vinny to Edmonton and you were teammates there. Then you moved on to Montreal. Who was there? Vinny Domfus. After a brief respite in Dallas, then you show up at the Sharks. And who's on that team? Vinny Domfus. How did you guys arrange this?
1: It's pretty funny. I always had a ride from the airport whenever I got traded because Vinny was there. I don't know that that's ever happened anywhere else. I mean, I think it's a very unique stat. I don't know if it's a stat you brag about, but I certainly loved Vinny as a teammate and respected him a lot. He was a hell of a hockey player and 1,000 points in the game. And, you know, so Vinny was a guy that I leaned on when I was new to the city I went to. I leaned on him for advice and it was great to have a friendly face when you get traded. It's a bit intimidating walking into locker rooms. So it was always nice that I had Vinny there for me when I could go in and break the ice a little bit. But certainly unique, pretty funny. We've got a pretty good jersey collection, him and I, probably sitting in our basement somewhere.
0: Because you played for both the Toronto Maple Leafs and the Montreal Canadiens, you have a real insight as to how the most pressure-filled atmospheres in the NHL work. Would you say that when you were in Montreal, you were really under the microscope all the time?
1: Yeah, absolutely. It was going back, I started in Toronto. The media pressure in Toronto is certainly not the way it is today. And then going to Edmonton, I mean, it's a small farm town, out community out west. I mean, it was nothing. When I got traded to Montreal, it felt like I just got called up for the minors. That's how big of a deal it was and the way that organization ran itself. With equipment reps that were hanging out in locker rooms, there's 10 or 12 different stick companies there and skate companies. And then the media scrums post game would be, 15 or 20 of them, and they're educated. They are, you know, a lot of them, like guys like Red Fisher that have been around for 40 years at the time. I mean, they've seen everything there. They're educated, and they don't pull any punches. They tell you straight up how they feel, and truth can hurt at times. But my overall experience there, I absolutely loved everything about Montreal except my position on the team professionally. But I loved playing for the city. I loved the fans. I thought the fans were actually very fair. And by that, I mean, if we played bad, then they told us we played bad and we deserve that. But generally speaking, when things are going well and you're playing hard and you're giving an honest effort out there, the fans appreciated that. The city itself is world-class. Love the, you know, the restaurants and the fashion of Montreal and the European flair. I mean, I loved everything about it. I just struggled with my own personal play there, but the experience was humbling. It was fantastic. I feel like everybody should play for a Canadian team at some point in their career to get a really taste of that passion for hockey that a city like that has. And it sets you up for that pressure later in your career.
2: So you think that that was a real building block for you to go through that?
1: Yeah. I mean, I think, you know, it's accountability is the biggest thing. And, you know, you mentioned Vinny Domfus, and, you know, I already had a ton of respect for Vinny, but in Montreal, like as a French Canadian captain of the Montreal Canadiens on a team that is struggling, that guy has so much pressure. And Vinny was never one of those guys ever that snuck out a back door, you know, hid from media, never asked our PR guy to, you know, I don't want to talk today. Can you get somebody else? Vinny stood in front of his locker every day and he faced the media and he took it for the team. A lot of times, you know, he's just a spokesman for what's going on with 23, 24 other guys. And Vinny took that pressure on and stood there in front of the microphones every day. And I loved him for it. I thought it was fantastic. A lot of times super unfair for him that he had to deal with that, but it makes you accountable, to your teammates and certainly accountable to the fans. We had certain lessons, like, you know, I remember Ronald Corey, who's the president of the team. He had asked for an autographed jersey for one of his friends or family members. And when he got the jersey, he realized how ugly all the autographs were. They were ineligible. And so Ronald Corey, we had a team meeting about it, and he came in and he blasted all of us players for not being more deliberate with our penmanship when signing our names. That's a sign of disrespect to the fans that are asking you for your signature. And he's like, if you look at John Beliveau and Yvonne Cornway and Guy Lafleur and Steve Shutt, you know, when you see their name on something, you can read their names. And little things like that, you know, it was the professionalism and the accountability and the respect to your fans and the people that are coming to the game that I carried the rest of my career. I've told that story about Ronald Corey to my teammates that I thought their autographs looked terrible. And I would tell those guys that story and say, hey, man, respect these guys a little bit more. It's hard when you're doing, you know, a lot of signatures, but, you know, slow it down a little bit. And if they look at this 10 years from now, they want to be able to say, oh, that's Mike Ricci or that's Sundstrom or that's Owen Nolan or whatever. That's fun to kind of go through that. So anyway, Montreal is great. You know, the pressure is no question. There's a lot of pressure there, but I never skirted from that. I, you know, the way I look at it, if you're honest and work hard, then it's hard to get mad at you.
2: That's for sure. And I always remember the other thing Jean Beliveau used to do was always spend a little time to talk to some of the people he was signing autographs for. That was another thing that was always very noticeable with that group.
1: Absolutely. And, you know, that man, I mean, those guys, you know, we were very fortunate. Those guys would be at a lot of our hockey games and they didn't sit in a press box. He would sit in the stands back then. They have a suite now, but you know, so Mr. Beliveau would come down and walk down the stairs to sit. And the stadium would erupt. Like, he'd get a standing ovation during the game and we'd be looking around wondering what's happening. And, oh, you know, Mr. Beliveau just arrived to the game, or Yvonne Cornway is sitting up in the, you know, section 117 tonight. And it was amazing. And, you know, but I think because of the way he treated people, people treated him back with that same respect. And so he was never mobbed. You know, people would give him the dignity. He's an older gentleman at the time too, but, you know, he could walk through the mezzanine of the arena and just greet people and say hello and talk. And, you know, it was pretty special to have those guys around us back then.
0: How big of a jolt was it to go from a traditional Canadian hockey market to Dallas?
1: Yeah, I mean, they didn't have a lot of history, but they had good history. They had just won the Stanley Cup the year prior, and I got traded in January, and they were trying to do a repeat. They were making a run for a repeat. And, you know, so there was, I don't know, 15 Stanley Cup winners in that lineup. A lot of veteran, like old, like, you know, Guy Carboneau turned 40 when I was there. Like, we had Brian Skrudland and Mike Keane, and obviously Hall was older at the time, and Neuendijk was there. Like, I had, it was such a really cool locker room to be in, with that many Stanley Cups already and guys that were just, you know, to me, legends of the game. And I could just really focus on hockey. You're right. The media wasn't heavy for us in Dallas at all. And the fans were amazingly pleasant, you know, after leaving the Montreal scene. And you know, even 2 or 3 years after I left there, when I was with San Jose and we'd go back into Dallas, I would still have fans that would, of course, I'd take a penalty and be in the penalty box or something. And the fans would knock in the glass and welcome me back to Dallas. Good to see you again, Scott. And, you know, for a town that I was there for 6 or 7 months, just for a good playoff run, I certainly loved my time there. It was pretty fantastic, and changed the way I played forever after that. Like, the coaches, the way Hitchcock and more importantly, Bob Gainey trading for me there, allowed me to focus a little bit more on the game than fighting, and my teammates like Neuendijk. I played on a line with Joe Neuendijk. He worked with me a lot on positioning on the ice and preparedness for games and staying calm. And it was like getting an elephant off my back. I could go in and just learn how to play the game that I loved. And I really started to kind of find my game again a little bit, and, you know, which was perfect timing to roll into San Jose after that.
0: So now you come to San Jose in the year 2000, and by some quirk of fate, Daryl Sutter puts you together with Mike Ricci at center and Nicholas Sundstrom on the right. And what turned out was one of the greatest lines in Sharks history. Did things just click together for you immediately the moment you stepped on the ice together for that first day of training camp?
1: It did. We got partnered up in training camp, you're right. And I don't remember the first scrimmage, but I want to say we had, you know, 3 or 4 goals as a line in the first scrimmage of camp. And it seemed like every day we just kind of got better and then got into playing regular season. And we became sort of the, I don't want to say this to say anything bad about anybody else, but it was like Daryl just trusted our line. Like we kind of brought it every game, and he just trusted we were going to get it done. He never messed with us. He didn't, you know, we kind of stuck together. There's the odd game one of us would get benched, but if we got benched, we usually got benched as a group. but we basically stuck together and played as a unit. And I have no idea what creates that, that chemistry, but, you know, really we just always knew where each other were going to be, and our styles just blended together in a really good way. Sundstrom obviously had the most skill of all three of us, and Mike and I were a little bit more gritty and, you know, in the corners and in front of the net especially. And Sonny was just the intelligent guy on the line. And although Ricci's going to get mad at me for saying that, but it worked, and it felt really good and really comfortable. And it wasn't an effort to play with those guys. Everything just sort of fell into place, and we had a great run for a while.
0: Scott, do you believe that the Sharks teams that you played for could definitely have won the Stanley Cup?
1: Yeah, I mean, it's a tough process for a retired guy to go back and analyze it like that. I mean, when I was with Dallas, I lost in double overtime of Game 6 in the finals to Jersey. And that still stings when you get that close and you miss. But I definitely feel I mean, I, you know, not to say anything, Tame Ousmane is an unbelievable guy, but Tame Ousmane missed an open net chance in Colorado. And I still remember that because that could have won the game for us and things could have been different. We had all the pieces. We just didn't get it done. And I feel even the year Edmonton beat us out, that Edmonton went to the finals, I thought we could have been a better team that year. And but we just, you know, we were up 2-0 in that series and came back and ended up losing that series to Edmonton. And yeah, we had some really good teams, but I like, you know, when Suter was still around and Tony Granato were around and, you know, Tamu joined our team and, you know, we had Ragnarsson and Marchman on point, Rathje. Like we had a big group of guys, you know, Owen was still flying high back then. And we had our line that was kind of grinding it out and killing the clock all the time. And, you know, it's Nabokov, obviously, and Net was just coming into his game too. And but it's elusive. The Stanley Cup is an elusive thing. It's hard to win it. And, you know, a lot of teams get close and don't. We were just one of those teams, I think, that, you know, we were missing something, and who knows what that was. But, you know, it would have been nice to bring one to San Jose, that's for sure.
2: Seemed like when you were here, you really just loved living in San Jose, and your family seemed to really take to the Bay Area pretty well.
1: Yeah, I was very lucky. I lived in a great street. I moved on to a courtyard over in Basking Ridge off the highway, and I think there's 14 or 15 kids that all lived on that courtyard, and all of us parents, you know, our garage doors were always open, our front doors were always open, and the kids ran from house to house, and I'd have kids running in my house to grab a drink of water and out the door again. And it was amazing. We were all friends with the parents there, and, you know, our kids were getting into sports at the time. So they're, you know, starting to play some baseball and some soccer and of course minor hockey. And, so you're out in the community and just living, and it was fantastic. Still, you know, friends to this day. Went to San Jose 2 years ago before COVID hit, and you know, we go back to our old street and usually have a dinner party with our old neighbors and catch up with all of them. And a lot of the kids come back when we're in town and we get to see everybody. And you know, it was great. And the team itself was amazing. I believe, and you probably know this, Dan, but I believe we set franchise records like 5 seasons in a row, I believe. So we were continuing to build something really special with that team. And we finally broke the 100 points in a season, and players are getting along, wives are getting along. Like, it was just, we were rolling. We were on the verge of something really fantastic happening there.
2: And of course, what happened after that is that the Sharks eventually got to the Stanley Cup final. And all that was built on that foundation that you're talking about. That 5 years of consecutive improvements and setting franchise records for points and so forth. When the Sharks got to the Stanley Cup final in 2016, did you feel a sense of pride that you were part of that?
1: Oh yeah. I mean, I still bleed teal. I mean, I played on 6 teams, but I still feel most connected to San Jose, and I was there the longest of all my teams, and I love it there. And obviously with Joe playing there at the time too, it's family. And I certainly wanted one of us Thorntons to win a Stanley Cup and get that feeling on the ice. And so I was proud. I've always been proud of the organization and the fans there. It was always one of, when I was there, it was one of the loudest buildings in the game. I know visiting teams would come in and they loved playing in San Jose. You know, there was a lot to be proud of there, and I was following their playoff runs with a lot of pride, and was certainly hoping that they got the job done.
2: You and Joe didn't really grow up together because of your age difference, really. You imagine, yeah. You know, a teenager and Joe's just a 10-year-old kid or whatever. But how much interaction did you really have before he became a Shark? And what was it like? What was it like the day of the trade in Dallas, the place you used to play, when all of that went down?
1: It, you know, you're right. Joe was, you know, baby Joe. I was closer to his older brothers when we were kids growing up. And of course, you know, I left home at 16 to go play junior hockey. And so Joe would have been 6 at the time or whatever. And, but I, you know, our families were still close. So I was well aware of his progress, you know, coming up playing junior hockey and his success in Sault Ste. Marie. And then obviously when he was drafted, I never had my, I had a cottage closer to where I played junior. So I didn't go back to London very much either. And you know, Joseph St. Thomas, but close enough. And so you're right. I mean, I didn't see him that much. You know, playing against him was always really neat to go into Boston and get a chance to catch up and see his mom and dad would be there as brothers and catch up a little bit. And so it was amazing. I was ecstatic when I heard it. Not without mixed emotions. I mean, we lost three really good teammates in that trade and three guys that I was really good friends with. So as happy as I was to, you know, to connect with Joe, you know, you're still a bit sad seeing your teammates go and Marco and Stewie and Primo. But it was fantastic. You know, to me, I look back at my time playing with Joe and especially my time playing on his line. That's the one gift that Ron Wilson gave me when we traded for Joe. He called me in and said that, you know, he thinks some of the other guys are going to be intimidated to play with him. And he goes, I don't think you'll be intimidated. So I'm going to put you on his wing for a while. And it was the greatest gift that a coach has given me because, you know, our families, you know, they could all of a sudden they could cheer for one team. My dad and my uncle Wayne, Joe's dad, they started traveling together a little bit and, you know, they'd come to Detroit together. They'd go to Toronto together or they even went down to Nashville to watch a game and like things like that. It was really special for our Thornton family. And for me, I just love getting to know him at that level, you know him as an adult, know him as a, you know, as a friend first and a cousin, but also getting to know how smart his hockey mind was. Because I was on his line, I got to see that, you know, shift in and shift out and learn so much about little details of the game. He was coaching me every shift. And that's what people don't understand. The great hockey players do that. They bring everybody else up around them because they're constantly sort of coaching you and making you a better player. And Joe did that. And it's great. We're way closer now having had that experience together than had that not ever happened.
2: I remember one moment when you scored a goal, when you guys were playing together and he just gave you a brilliant pass. And I could read your lips when you were celebrating the goal and immediately out of your mouth. I don't know why I never forget this, but you said that was a hell of a pass, Joe. I always remember that. And it was, I felt that it was a very personal moment in the sense that I was kind of invading on because of the family connection. I just thought it was pretty wonderful.
1: It is, you know, it's funny, you know, it's no secret now, but Joe takes a lot of pride and satisfaction in making other people happy around him, which is, I think any great passer in the game, they feel a lot happier making somebody else score the goal than them scoring themselves. Joe is always one of those guys that when he scores, he's almost surprised because he really was looking for a pass like somewhere. And in that moment, I happened to be that line mate that got the goal. And I'm sure Joe saw the joy in my face and felt as happy for me, if not happier, that I got to bury a goal for him. And, you know, that comes with pressure too. Like, you know, when he's setting you up four or five times a game, you better score. And, yeah. but you're right, Dan, it was a great experience and, great for our families. And I look back at that time as, you know, we didn't win anything together, but for me personally, that was, you know, some of the greatest months of my playing career was lining up with him every day.
2: Well, and you had great teams too. So it wasn't like you won nothing, but you just didn't win any championships, but still there was a lot of winning and fun for the people in San Jose. And what do you think about the fact that he's followed in your footsteps? Now he's in Toronto.
1: Yeah. He seems to be having a lot of fun there. The team's had success. You know, it's one of those things. I think Joe really wanted to win for San Jose and for himself. He wants to win a cup, but it took him a long time to decide to try and go win somewhere else. You know, year over year over year, he was like, man, if I could pick any team in the league to win right now, San Jose would be right there. So why would I go somewhere else? Like, let's win it here. I put so much time into this team and effort, and let's win it here. And for me, you know, it's a bit sad that he never got that done in San Jose.

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1: And hopefully have some good team success.
2: On that topic, Patrick Marleau was, of course, on that very first Sharks team that you were on, and he's still going strong, as Joe is, at age 41, and back in San Jose as well to ostensibly finish things out. Just give us your thoughts about Patrick Marleau. What makes him a special hockey player and what it was like to play with?
1: Patty he's amazing. I have so much respect for that guy in his longevity, his ability to stay healthy. Tap wood, I hope he just stays healthy. I touch base with Patty. I send him texts all the time. Like I continue to admire at the level he can play at his age, the speed that he has. He's a true professional, you know. Patty's never a big talkative guy. As you know, Dan, you've been around the team a long time. He's not a big rah-rah guy. He's certainly fun to be around. He laughs and jokes and has a lot of fun, but he's not like Smitty in the locker room or me in there goofing around with guys and stuff. But Patty came to play and, you know, for whatever reason, he took some criticism, much like Joe took criticism for, you know, playoff performances. And I thought it was totally unjust and unwarranted. And he was always there scoring some big goals, game tying goals, game winning goals, when we really needed that performance. And I wish Patty the best. I'm super excited for his games played streak right now and his games played. Can you imagine playing more hockey than Gordie Howe, Mr. Hockey? You know, and San Jose owns that kid. He's been there since he was 18 years old. And, you know, he's raised his kids in that community there. And, you know, something for that team to be very, very proud of is the fact that to have somebody like Patrick Marleau in the organization for as long as he's been around there. And I love watching it. I'm a big fan of his. And I can't wait to see what he does next year, even if he wants to continue to play.
2: I predict he does just because he loves the game so much. And, you know, just like Joe yourself, this is the love of the game is really what gets you through, isn't it?
1: Absolutely. You have to love it. It's a grind. You have to be excited to come to the rink every day and play. And, you know, truthfully, you know, I remember talking to Gary Suter about retirement and why he retired when he did and whatnot. And how do you know you're done? And Suits told me way back then, he's like, your body will tell you when you're finished. For me, that came, you know, I had a bad back, I had bad shoulders and my playing days were over. And I quietly just walked away. But if you're Patrick Marleau and Joe Thornton, and you're still playing at high levels and you're still having fun showing up at the rink every day, and you're still staying relatively healthy, then why the hell would you retire? I'd play till I was 50. I'd still be out there if I could get myself up and down the ice. You know, it's a great game to play. You'll never replace it. You never get it back when you retire. So, you know, milk it for as long as you possibly can.
3: I want to go back to the year 2006 because that was a real watershed year in the history of the San Jose Sharks. And as you mentioned earlier, it was a golden opportunity for the Sharks to capture the Stanley Cup. And they had a 2-0 lead in the series against Edmonton. And then things started to change. Milan Mihalik got knocked out of the series by Rafi Torres with a big body check in the middle of the ice, and Sean Horkoff got a triple overtime winner, and so many things happened in that series that kept the Sharks from moving on. But I remember something else.
2: There was one moment in that series that's never going to be forgotten, and that's when it was a 5-on-3 power play, three guys for the Sharks. They were Smitty, Scott Hannon, and Kyle McLaren, and Smitty and Hannon broke their sticks. And I know that right after this penalty ended that Edmonton scored in that scenario. But what everybody in San Jose remembers is two guys without sticks and Scott Hannon gloving the puck out of the zone. I don't think the building was as loud as that ever again.
1: Yeah.
2: What was it like for you to see all that?
1: Man, I mean, I got goosebumps right now just thinking about that stuff. I mean, we had so much respect.

0: For all those little things. And that's one of those, usually they're thankless jobs, we used to call them. We took a lot of pride in those thankless jobs. And, that was arguably for me, and maybe not arguably, it was the most unselfish team I've played on when guys, were truthfully very happy for each other. When guys had success, there was never jealousy amongst the locker room. And we battled hard for each other, and we really wanted to bring it home. And a great player. There you go, Mark Smith, right? Like, just such a character guy, out there in a crucial situation, getting it done. People look back on the greats of San Jose. Mark Smith's name, in fairness to Smitty, his name might not be mentioned, but for us guys that played with him for those years, man, we love that guy on the ice. Yeah, I miss those moments, Dan. Not as much as scoring goals, or as much as scoring goals. You miss those kind of character moments, and those are some fun times for sure.
1: I always remember you being at the front of the line in that Edmonton series, shaking hands. And I don't know why I felt this, but I thought that maybe that you were just sort of taking everything in, and you weren't sure exactly where your career was going to go at that point. You end up going back one more year at the very end with Los Angeles. But after that ended, how difficult was it to transition to life after your playing career was over?
0: You're right. I mean, I was taking it in a little bit to that point. I was getting up, I think I was 36 years old at the time. Had a pretty good idea I wasn't going to sign with San Jose after that. I don't know whether that was told to me or I just kind of had a feeling. And so probably the last 5 years I played, I really started to look at things differently. I started to kind of appreciate, I'd walk out onto the bench and I'd appreciate the buildings a little bit more and the cities that I was traveling to. Instead of sleeping, you grab a coffee and you walk the sidewalks in the afternoon and kind of take it all in. And so I was maturing, I guess, and kind of knew, potentially the door was going to close. I wanted to continue to play, but I didn't know if I'd have an opportunity. And when Dean, was down in LA and took the job down there, I was one of the first guys he called and asked if I wanted to go down. And he said, "It's going to be ugly. I'm going to rebuild, and we're going to tear this team down, and we're going to build it back up. And but I need guys like you in the locker room to help me with that." So I signed a 2-year deal actually down there, and went down. And it's a tough transition. Retirement. For me, it started happening like halfway through my last year. I was getting pulled out of the lineup a little bit, and young guys are coming up to play, and you're healthy scratch for games, which was the first time in 17 years since that happened to me. And it's a really tough transition. All I can say is I knew I was done. I was grateful for the years that I had. The scenario worked out perfectly for me. I had two home games at the end of the season. Tell you a little bit of a backstory. Dean had called me in at a trade deadline and talked to me and asked me, he said he thinks he has me moved to Pittsburgh if I want to go. I had a no trade clause, so he kind of had to talk to me about it. And I said, "Dean, can you give me 24 hours to think about that?" And he kind of looked at me with surprise. I mean, I thought, he probably thought I was going to be ecstatic. And I came back the next day, talked to my wife, my kids, came back the next day, and I was in, my back was killing me. And I went into Dean's office and said, "I thank you for your effort to do that. I know why you want to get me there and try to give me a chance to win, but I'm going to say no. I don't think my body can take another playoff run." And anyway, Dean, I think, understood. He was disappointed that I wasn't going to go. I don't even know if the deal was set in stone, but he at least he brought that to the table for me. And as it turned out, I finished that season knowing I'm done, like turning down a trade to Pittsburgh when Crosby's there and potentially going to win a Stanley Cup. I knew I had to move on. And so I had everybody there. I had, 13 or 14 people flying to LA for my last two home games, my nephews, my brothers, my parents, and they were there for my last two games. We had a good dinner party after my last game, and a bunch of my teammates came to the restaurant and met all my family. And so I couldn't have written a better retirement script. So it makes you feel very content with retiring. And I think it's easier it was easier for me to do that than guys that get hurt or, you know, fighting for a free agent signing and try to stay fit for a year and still can't get signed. And then they kind of fade away. There's a lot of guys that lost their careers during the lockouts in 94 and 2004. It just never got signed again after that. I think those guys would probably have a harder time being satisfied with retirement than the way I went through it. And I'm very grateful that that's how I got to write that script. And not a day goes by, you don't miss playing and miss being in that environment and that intense, the fire that we had, but I'm happy with the way retirement went and the community that I live in now. It's been good. Transition was pretty good.
1: One of the things you were up to and got famous for was you took part in Battle of the Blades, which the people in the United States may not have gotten onto, but you actually learned a little bit about figure skating and learned all that and actually did an amazing job through the course of it. Did you enjoy that?
0: Enjoying that is a bit of a stretch, but it was very, very, very difficult. It was one of the hardest things I've ever done in my life. Super hard skill to learn. For those that don't know or haven't tried to skate on figure skates, it is completely different than hockey skates. And for a guy like me that I started skating at, you know, I started playing hockey at 2.5 years old. So I'm very comfortable on hockey skates, and to learn figure skating was very difficult. There was a bigger play was the charity side to that, which is, you know, and I skated on behalf of the Canadian Breast Cancer Foundation, and my mother-in-law was in treatment and, you know, fighting her battle at the time. And so that was my reason for signing up and going and having, you know, I was lucky, fortunate enough to win. So I was able to present a $100,000 check to the Canadian Breast Cancer Foundation at the end of it all. And so all of that I enjoyed. Very, very difficult. A lot of pressure with the live audience to skate. You know, I loved it. I mean, hey man, if we're not uncomfortable in life, then we never grow as a person. So I was certainly uncomfortable for about 3 months there when I was on that show. It was a tough challenge.
1: Amanda Ivor, I believe, was your skating Correct. Partner. And yeah. I suppose you probably got a renewed or increased respect for what figure skaters go through. What was it like working with her?
0: Yeah, absolutely, man. Those girls are tough. And Amanda was great. She was fresh, right? She just retired silver medal in Vancouver, I think. So she was only, I think, 2 years at it, 2 years retired out of competitive skating. So she still had a fire in her. And I think that's probably what led to our success. But yeah, those girls, I mean, they're so tiny, but they bounce off the ice. Unfortunately, us clumsy guys were dropping them and tripping them and pulling them down. And, you know, Amanda had stitches in her elbow at one point and they just taped up her arm and right back to practice, you know, let's go. And yeah, they're fierce competitors. I understand why they were so successful in their careers. And it was really refreshing to kind of hear, to learn about the different sports and get an inside view into how, you know, figure skaters are rated by people. So it's a judgment call for a lot of the, you know, routines they go through. It's different than us scoring a goal or not scoring a goal. For them, it's opinion. And so it was, yeah, it was good. I learned a lot from her and from the other girls and other competitors and, you know, it was a good learning curve for sure. I'm glad I got a chance to win, but I don't know if I'd sign up and do it again.
1: Give us an idea of what you're up to now. What's life like now for Scott Thornton and the family in Blue Mountain?
0: Yeah, I've had a couple. I'm still a business owner up here. We have a spa really close to the ski hill in Blue Mountain called the Scandinav Spa. And we've had that for, I think we're in our 15th year now. And, you know, so that's local here. My kids are both, you know, kind of moved on. My son Nash is 24, graduated from university. He's working down in Toronto. Although we've had him and his girlfriend living with us pretty much for the last year and a half or year, I guess, since COVID hit. because they work from home office. So they've been set up in the basement. So I've had them back home. My daughter, our daughter Zoe is 21 and she's living down in Toronto and she's in her last year of university down there and in the social work program. Yeah. So my wife and I were, you know, we're up here. I live on 150 acres of land here in the woods. And so there's lots of, you know, skidooing and snowshoeing in the winter and skiing. And in the summer it's trail running and mountain biking and ride some dirt bikes around the property and have a bit of fun. So it's been a good area. My brothers live here now. They've moved up, two of my brothers, and my mom lives up in this area too. So so it's great to have. And now we've just moved my in-laws up to this town in March last year as well. So we've brought everybody up to Collingwood now, so or Blue Mountain. So it's a great recreational town. A lot of fun.
1: That's fantastic stuff. It's great to hear that life is treating you so well, and you and your wife, who's just an amazing person as well, that you're happy and healthy and that the kids are doing great. I still can't believe that you just told me how old they both are.
0: Crazy. I mean, Nash got to work in the dressing room. He worked the bench. My last year in San Jose, you know, we brought him down. I don't know. We had about 15 games left in the year. Joe was there, obviously, and he was one of the locker room attendants for a little while and work with Mikey and the boys and stuff. And yeah, I've got some great pictures of him on the bench with us during the national anthem. And he's just a little, you know, 10-year-old kid. Right. And now he's a bit taller than me, stronger than me, and better looking than me. So
1: that's the way you want it.
0: That's the way you want it, I guess. Yeah.
1: I have to ask you too. You're in the spa business in a ski resort area. Vinny Domfus is also in a spa business in a ski resort area. I don't know. You guys aren't partners, are you?
0: We are, sort of. Vinny was a founder of a spa in Mont-Tremblant, Quebec, called Le Scandinave. And Vinny and I were roommates in San Jose. And he used to take these conference calls all the time and was telling me about the spa that he owned and how successful it was and this and that. And then when I retired to Blue Mountain, which is an Intra-West resort, which is the same company that owns Whistler and Mont-Tremblant, a big ski resort company. And Vinny had a sister-in-law and brother-in-law living in Collingwood. And we went up to Vinny's wedding in Tremblant. The girls all visited the spa and we said, hey man, we should do one of these up in Blue Mountain. And so that's kind of where it kind of got started. The seed was planted, and within a couple of years we, you know, a franchise agreement was formed. And so we are a franchise of Vinny's main Quebec group, which is the Scandinav group. So yeah, we're sort of business partners. And but the idea was definitely came from Vinny and his partners. Eric Desjardins was another hockey player involved in the first franchise. And yeah, so it's been a great business, and we're pretty happy with the agreement.
1: Well, listen, we really appreciate the time that you took to chat with us about everything. And I have to tell you that in the history of the San Jose Sharks, you're one of the most respected people that ever played for this team and wore this jersey. And you're a Shark for life without any question. And it just means a lot to us that you continue to be active and that you continue to come back occasionally and cheer us on. So appreciate it very much for the time.
0: Well, thanks very much, Dan. It's fun to reminisce and you know, you've given me goosebumps a couple times talking about the old guys playing, and I had a great time there. I still miss San Jose. I love the town, love the fans there, and wish the team, you know, ongoing success. And I'll be cheering for them. I'll be at the parade if they ever get to win that cup. I'll be there with my jersey on and proud of the success that they've had. So, you know, all the best. Thanks a lot for having me on. Appreciate it.
2: I'm Dan Rusinowski. Thanks a lot for joining us for this episode of Where Are They Now?

0: Hey there, welcome to The Undercurrent. I'm Tara Sloan, happy to be back with you. On today's episode, I am really excited to introduce you to Harrison Brown, someone I think so highly of. In 2016, Harrison came out as the first trans player in the NWHL, later called the PHF. He decided to put off his medical transition to continue playing in the league because the hormones involved in medically transitioning would have violated the league's anti-doping policy. But when Harrison retired from professional hockey after the 2017-2018 season, he did begin to medically transition and was finally able to start living as his authentic self. In the years since, Harrison has focused his attention on acting and writing. He's released both a book, Let Us Play, which he co-authored with his sister, and a short film, Pink Light, which Harrison co-wrote, directed, and stars in. It also premiered at this year's Toronto International Film Festival. This film is inspired by his real-life experience. He calls the film a love letter to his younger, pre-transition self, who he felt like would never be enough. It stars Harrison and PWHL Seattle's CJ Jackson in their first film role. It is beautiful. It is nuanced. It is an incredible work for a first-time filmmaker, my goodness. Here is my conversation with Harrison Brown. I just want to start by saying I loved Pink Light. Congratulations to you. Oh.
1: Thank you. And thanks for engaging with it.
0: So you and I first met in, I want to say 2017, probably.
1: Yeah.
0: Is that possible?
1: Yeah, I believe so.
0: Yeah. So we met in 2017. You were still playing in the PHF. You were, or the NWHL.
1: And at the time.
0: At the time, yeah. And you and I talked about the fact that you were delaying your medical transition so that you could continue to play. And this all relates to this story, your story, the story of Pink Light. So just, you know, I want to hear it in your words rather than mine. Like if somebody says, okay, what is Pink Light? What do you say?
1: Yeah, I say it's a film centers around a trans man trying to get back into the sport that he gave up to physically transition, and just navigating the loss of identity and reclaiming what the sport meant for him at the time and reflecting on his past.
0: So just talk about that, you know, in terms of how you felt. Was that a period of limbo for you where you're just sort of straddling worlds, not quite in one, not quite in the next?
1: Yeah, I would say limbo is definitely a word that I used a lot during that time period. Playing hockey, I was beholden to anti-doping protocol, and I wasn't allowed to take testosterone. And the film doesn't center around my time in the NWHL, but it centers around my time in the NCAA when I was playing women's hockey at the University of Maine. And it centers around a frat party. And I just felt like I was identifying as a man within my teammates. But I just felt so much imposter syndrome and so much fear of how people would perceive me when I wasn't physically transitioned, when I wasn't on testosterone. I didn't look or sound like a man. I just didn't think I'd be taken seriously. And it was just a moment of limbo. Yeah.
0: Mm-hmm. I mean, how do you feel now? Because I mean, I see you. You seem to be living your best life. I mean, I know we all curate for Instagram and stuff, but
1: for sure.
0: I mean, you look amazing. You have a light in your eyes. It's like you look great.
1: Oh, thank you. Yeah, no, it means a lot. I've come a long way, and I was happy back then as well. Mm-hmm. But definitely that feeling of limbo and that feeling of not having a missing piece. I now feel like I have the missing piece, and it's not like my life's perfect nowadays, but there's a clarity in who I am. I'm seen as how I want to be seen. I look in the mirror, I see myself, and yeah, I feel like I've just grown a lot. I've grown up a lot since the last time that we spoke, I think, and also giving up hockey and finding a new identity as a man in society and what I want to do for work, what I want to do with my future. And yeah, it feels like I found a really great path with storytelling.
0: When you retired from hockey, what did hockey feel like to you? Like, I'm guessing, because I mean, at one time, hockey would have given you so much joy. And then you're in this space that is not quite comfortable and doesn't feel quite right. Was there any heaviness or I don't know, heaviness to what hockey represented to you, because I know you've spoken about this being, you know, a bit of a like an official kind of farewell, a peace with hockey.
1: Yeah, I think, sorry, my cat is making a little bit of noise. as they do. It's always whenever I turn on the computer, when I'm having something like this, they come alive. But for me, hockey, I have had a renaissance with it of late through Pink Light. Pink Light, the inception of it, it didn't have hockey in it. It didn't have a rink. It didn't have that kind of conversation with hockey, but it was the hockey community that really came through to help fund this film. And MLSC came on board as an executive producer. We had 400 people donate to this film, and a lot of people were from the hockey community. Mm-hmm. I sold a few of my jerseys to help fundraise. And I was just like, I need to have hockey in this film. I need to pay homage to this moment. So it really brought back hockey in a way of purity. I think for the years after I physically transitioned and the years after I said goodbye to hockey, I really needed to take a step back away from that time. I think it's like grieving a relationship or something. You need to give yourself space. And I love hockey, and it's always going to be part of my identity as a hockey player. But taking those years away could really reflect on like the friendships that I had and like all the things that hockey gave me. I wouldn't be the actor that I am today. I wouldn't be the director that I am today without hockey. And one of my teammates, Erica Lawler, drove down 8 hours to come help us film. She makes a cameo in the film as well. And she was at the world premiere at our American premiere that we had in New York. And she was sitting beside me crying and seeing it all come together. So yeah, it's really made me love hockey again. And it's opened up things in my acting space too. The last TV show I did, I played a NHL hockey player. So it's crazy how when you move on from something, the way that it can come back in little ways.
0: Hmm. Why did this world, the world of film and screenwriting, why did this become the outlet for you?
1: I think through hockey and through coming out and having experiences like talking with you back in 2017, mm-hmm. it was my first time really understanding trans representation and representation on screen. I knew what representation was on the ice. And I also knew what representation was like watching television shows growing up and trying to see myself within that. And it was hearing from people after the interviews that would come out and say, seeing you be yourself, even if they weren't an athlete, where they felt inspired to be themselves in other areas of their life or inspired to come out to their families and their friends. And I just saw the power of visibility there. Mm-hmm. And when I retired, I was really wanting to figure out more ways to do that. And what better way to do that than on television or in film. And so for me, that's what made me want to get into acting. But then when I was in the acting space, I was getting auditions for trans characters. And I was seeing a lot of two-dimensional characters, a lot of getting barred from bathroom, a lot of getting rejected by your family or being rejected by your partner, and just really centered around trauma. So for me, I actually wanted to create an acting experience that I wanted to have. I wanted to create a character that I could play. But then when it came to the actual part of directing it and writing it, I really fell in love with that process, and having that sort of team environment, like being part of a team. I was like my cinematographer, my actors, my grips, my lighting team, like the costumes, wardrobe. We were all doing our own thing, and it felt like a hockey game when I was on set. And it was just, and we also had the person that played the younger version of me, CJ Jackson, who is one of the star players in the PWHL in Seattle. So it was just a really lovely hockey team space through this film. Yeah.
0: I love that. And I also think, you know, I think hockey is, it's many things, but it's a game of mistakes, right? Like you have to pick yourself up again and again and again and again and correct and again and again. And I think that, you know, once you have that in your blood, you know, this like this willingness to keep trying and willingness to step into something beyond your comfort zone. I mean, I think this is an act of bravery, I think, to make this film. Like it's a lot.
1: It is a lot. I have such a new respect for filmmakers, and I just made a short, right? We're in the process of writing the feature version of this, and we're really excited for that. But it's quite a feat, and you can't get through it without mistakes and without having people supporting you. And it just felt a lot like hockey, and you can see it in the editing process. We made mistakes, and we could cut around it, which was great. But there's some things that we lived with, and it shaped our film into a new path because of the mistakes that we made. But it brought it into what it was, what the end product was, which is a really great film that I'm really proud to stand behind.
0: Yeah, it's really lovely. It gets a lot of emotion in whatever 10 minutes. I mean,
1: 10
0: it's really,
1: minutes,
0: yeah.
1: yeah.
0: Let's talk more about CJ. They were incredible. What a natural they are. Like,
1: Yeah.
0: did they act before? I mean, I think like if you everybody out there, you have to follow CJ on Instagram because
1: Oh, yeah.
0: like they're a character. Yeah, tell me about this casting process.
1: Oh man, the casting process was really tough. But yeah, it was CJ's first time acting.
0: Wow.
1: So for me, it was a tough bill to find. I knew that finding the younger version of me was going to be one of the most challenging parts of the movie. I wanted to have authentic casting, so I wanted somebody that was either non-binary or trans. I needed somebody that looked like they were in college. I needed somebody that had a hockey vibe, and I also needed somebody that looked like me. Any casting directors that's listening to this is like, that's my worst nightmare to cast that. And we had a great casting director, Jesse Griffiths, try to find some options for us, and we read a lot of actors, a lot of trained actors that were really amazing and would have brought some really cool things to the character. But I just there was like either the age was an issue, I didn't buy that they looked like me, and also hockey is such a specific vibe, and I was like, I don't buy that these people are athletes. And so I was like racking my brain with my producing partners, one of them is my real partner in real life, Nicolette Pierce, and she brought the idea up because we have hockey in it, and she was like, why don't we have some PWHL cameos, why don't we have cameos of like really good hockey players. So initially we asked CJ to just be on as a cameo, just be on the ice, and maybe we'd show them. And then I looked at them some more, and I was like, huh, you kind of look like me. And I knew that they had their character. I knew that they had a lot of charisma from their social media experience. And what people don't know that don't really know is that CJ and I also went to the same university. But I was a graduating senior when they came in as a freshman. And also they played on the same professional team that I did, but they came the year that I left. So we've had this parallel journey that we've been following each other, but we just never really came in contact. And so I said to them, like, hey, I know that you've never acted before, but would you consider maybe auditioning for this part? You can read for us, just hop on Zoom. Like, you don't need to memorize the lines. Let's just say these words. And they were totally game. And I was on Zoom, and I had my camera off so that I could watch them act with my partner. And I just started crying because I was like, they were so natural. They're so authentic. And I saw what I wrote come to life in this really beautiful way. And yeah, they brought such a truth to this character, such a vulnerability, and yeah, I was really blown away by their experience and the way that we were talking before filming. They were like, "Yeah, I'm coming to work. I'm coming to they also felt like it was a hockey game. They were like this performance under pressure. They were nervous, but it also fed into the character, but yeah, I was really blown away by their openness and their vulnerability and just their willingness to just take on a new challenge. And they were totally game.
0: I thought they were excellent, and actually, I thought the whole cast, I mean, including you, by the way.
1: Oh, thank you.
0: Yeah, no, every performance was amazing. Did CJ, obviously, it's a different situation. CJ identifies as non-binary. But did they say anything to you about, identifying with how, they have felt in the space of hockey as a non-binary person?
1: Yeah, we definitely had a lot of chats leading up to the actual filming. For me, in my prep and being an actor, I always just bring myself into it in ways and just interrogate where a parallel in my own life can connect with the character. And we were talking about ways of gender, and gender through hockey and also like the LGBTQ plus representation within hockey and that space to kind of be androgynous in your own way, cut your hair or dress in certain ways. Like that's not unheard of in the hockey space. Mm-hmm. And they definitely opened up to me about some struggles with gender identity and sports are just so gendered. It's either male or female. And what happens when you don't fit into that category? What happens when you don't feel as aligned with your teammates on a certain day? So we could definitely connect on feeling part of the team, but also the isolation that sometimes that can have when you don't identify the same way as everybody else.
0: Right. So you premiered at the Toronto International Film Festival. And among others, talk about that. Like, what kind of pinch me moment did you have there?
1: Oh my gosh, I had so many pinch me moments. The moment of getting the email of being like, right, you just got into one of the top five film festivals in the entire world with your first short film. I was like, what? Are you kidding me? And being from Oakville, and also I live in Toronto now. I've lived in Toronto for the last 5 or so years, and I go to the festival every year, and I love it. It's really helped spark a lot of joy in filmmaking, and I dreamed of maybe one day being there one day, but thought it was just an absolute pipe dream and that it would happen many, many, many years down the road. But to have it happen for my first film, again, I was just really, really blown away. And the TIFF experience was really amazing. The programmers really care about their films and set up like a lot of meetings with us. And we were able to meet with production companies after as well that saw the short and were interested in how to support the feature version. And also hearing from other people. Yeah, so that was really cool. But also having our premiere in a theater with 300 plus people and getting one of the loudest applauses to be a hometown film in our shorts program. And we had a talk back afterwards where we were able to answer questions from the audience and films. We had 9 films along with us, and one of the directors had their film had nothing to do with being trans, but one of the directors was like, we should all be supporting trans rights, and the whole theater just clapped. And that's what this is all about. Is showing people an experience, telling a story that humanizes a community. And we all know how much we need to humanize the transgender community right now. And I saw it happen firsthand with 300 people. So that to me was one of the most emotional things that I've had.
0: I mean, this is a particularly difficult time. I mean, this would always be an important piece of art to show the world, but why is it particularly crucial now?
1: Well, I think we all can reflect on how society is shifting right now, and we can all look to the U.S. election and see what kind of campaign was run to get somebody in power like that. And we can tangibly see a lot of laws that are trying to bar children from being able to participate in sports, to be able to make friends, to be able to gain self-confidence, memories, and things like that. And we're also seeing trans people being barred from accessing healthcare. It's not an isolated topic. What's happening in sports, what's happening in bodily autonomy right now, it's all part of the same sphere. But right now, trans people, particularly trans athletes, are being used as a moral panic right now. And people are seeing the term trans athlete and really villainizing this community, because a lot of people don't know a trans person, especially a trans athlete. Like, the trans community is less than 1%, and elite trans athletes is even less than that. So the more that we can put faces to this term, the more that we can show the struggles that athletes in general have. Like, athletes have lives outside of sports that are just as difficult, maybe even more than the next person. Like, you're struggling with finances, you're struggling with relationships, classes, grades, whatever you're dealing with in that moment. And the more that we can just humanize people and just see people and empathize with the struggles that the universe is going through right now, society is not an easy place to be in. And the more that we can just look at each other as neighbors, I think the better that this will be.
0: Mm-hmm. I could not agree more. So you've alluded a couple of times to this feature version of Pink Light, which, so what, you know, where are you at with this in terms of completing a script, and, you know, when might we see cameras start rolling on the feature version?
1: Yeah, making a feature is no small feat. But right now, we're in like draft four of our final script, which I've been fortunate to have built a really solid community here in Toronto of actors, directors, writers, where I'm able to host table reads. I'm able to hear ideas, hear what they think of these scripts, and just be a brainchild for this great community that I have. So right now we're finalizing the script. Should be ready early next year, which is really exciting. And then we'll figure out funding. We have a really great team. I've just recently incorporated my production company, so that's amazing. And my sister actually just came on board as an executive producer, so it's really great to have her experience there as well. So yeah, I think I don't know when cameras will start to roll, but we hopefully in the next year or two, and see what happens with that.
0: It's happening though. It's happening.
1: Oh yeah, it's happening. I have no doubt. Like it's just a matter of when. And to just and TIFF really opened a lot of doors to have the short film basically be our proof of concept, to have it be part of TIFF 50, TIFF 50 film that people want to stand behind. And it's so topical right now. So many people want to tell these stories, and I think having it from a trans person and having it from a trans athlete, I think is something that a lot of people are seeking out these days.
0: Harrison, congratulations to you on everything. I just can't wait to see what you do next, and I'm proud to be your friend.
1: Thank you. I'm proud to be yours as well. Thanks for having me.
0: A huge thanks to Harrison for taking the time to chat. I know how busy he has been touring around and showing this film at various festivals. And really wishing Harrison all the best in getting this made into a feature. It really is a beautiful piece of work. If you want more information on Pink Light the film, if you want info on where it's screening next and what's going on with the feature length edition, then head to pinklightfilms.com and you will find everything there. Thanks to all of you out there for listening. I'll be back in another couple weeks with more incredible stories from people doing amazing work in the hockey space. In the meantime, keep your sticks on the ice, keep your fins above water. I know I will.

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2: Our spotlight guest today is a new assistant coach for the San Jose Sharks, Jeff Ulmer, who has had a varied and lengthy professional career with a variety of organizations. But Jeff, I want to start our conversation, first of all, by saying welcome to San Jose. But number two, you are part of a lot of hockey traditions. I want to start with the Notre Dame Hounds at Wilcox, Saskatchewan, moving on to North Dakota. Just tell us about where you got your hockey started and how you got attached to these great traditional programs.
3: Yeah, I grew up in Wilcox, Saskatchewan. Like you said, it's Notre Dame is a big hockey hotbed up there. And my father, Dennis, worked for Notre Dame for 30 years. He was a teacher. He was a coach, mayor, everything for that town. And so I grew up in that small town watching all of the legends come through Notre Dame. Rod Brind'Amour, Curtis Joseph, Wendell Clark, Vinny LeCavalier, and Brad Richards. I had the chance to go to school with there. And so just a lot of big-time hockey players ended up with great careers. And so even growing up, I'd always wanted to, you know, play on the junior team there and make it as far as I could that way. And grew up in that small town of 200 people, watching all these legends play. And I had the chance to play junior hockey there. And like you mentioned, got a scholarship to go play at North Dakota. And then after that, graduated there and then went on to play quite a bit of pro hockey, and now I'm here in San Jose. So, like you mentioned, two great programs and both, fortunately, I had the chance to play with and be at.
2: Well, back when I was broadcasting college hockey, Dean Blaze was actually doing color commentary on the radio in Grand Forks, but he obviously was the head coach. Scott Sandelin was the assistant coach. Give us an idea just of a little taste of what the tradition at North Dakota is all about.
3: Yeah, you always I grew up, like you had mentioned, going there and watching my father's teams when he was the coach at Notre Dame. He would take his Bantam team, which is the U-15s, and go and watch a series there and just see the tradition and see the energy and the life in the building. And so I would be the water boy, you know, for those teams, or a stick boy or whatever, and go watch those games. And so I had always wanted to go there. My first year playing junior hockey, accepted the tryout or whatever it is, the fly down to go view the college, and really wanted to go there. And that was the only one I ever took. I was scouted by quite a few, but really wanted to go there. And like you mentioned, Dean Blaze was the coach there. Really, really gritty, hard coach, and really demanded hard work. And I think I learned a lot as far as work ethic in those 4 years at North Dakota. And the tradition there, like you had also mentioned, is it's one of the top college hockey programs. And for good reason, they get a lot of players. They recruit well. Obviously, the building now and everything with the organization, with the school there. It's just the tradition there, it really meant a lot to me at the time and still does. And I think everybody that goes through there is proud to be a member of the Fighting Sioux, now the Fighting Hawks.
2: Related to all of that, obviously, is the fact that your brother Jason also played there. And so you guys obviously grew up playing together. What was it like to have a brother that also extended his career to that high of a level?
3: Yeah, that was really neat for me to get a chance. He came in as a freshman when I was a sophomore, so I got to play three seasons alongside him. on the same line quite often as well, which was special for me. And to win together was very special also. I ended up winning the first year when he was a freshman. I was a sophomore. We won the national title. Then he ended up winning it again the year after I'd left. So he had two. I had one. But that was special. And then I got a chance to play pro against him in the American Hockey League and over in Europe as well. So that was special for us. We got some good pictures of that and definitely some good memories. So yeah, we played, I think he played 15 seasons, I played 19. We played a long time, and especially over in Europe, it was special to play against each other and kind of meet up for some breaks over there and stuff like that. Was a lot of fun.
2: But you're a poster child for really what being a professional athlete is all about, because what was it, 24 teams you played for? Do you have all the jerseys?
3: I have a lot of them, actually. My wife and I just mounted a bunch of them or hung them up in my office here in San Jose the other day, and it's amazing just to look at them. At the time, I loved it, though. I loved going to the different organizations. I know it's special, guys like, you know, Patty Marleau and Jumbo and all these guys that play for the same team for their career is great, and that's special, too. I liked learning new cultures and different languages and just seeing the different organizations, how they work, and you know, going back there, I liked to, just meet new people and have new experiences, and that's something that I'm always going to remember. 13 countries, I think it was 13 leagues, 11 different countries, or something like that. It's a lot for sure, and it's a lot of packing and unpacking, but the memories, I mean, you'll take forever. It was great.
2: But talking about tradition, your National Hockey League career, although short, was with a very traditional team, the New York Rangers. The very first game you ever played was against the Montreal Canadiens. Mark Messier and Adam Graves, if I'm not mistaken, were on your line. So that reminds me of one of my old broadcast partners, Jamie Baker, who came from St. Lawrence University, as I did, went to the Quebec Nordiques organization. In his first NHL game, they put him on the wing with Michel Goulet and Joe Sakic. So there you go. That must have been an amazing moment.
3: Yeah, I didn't even know if I was going to play. I had gotten there. It was kind of a surprise to get called up. Got there and was very surprised in the morning skate. I thought I was going to play center with Theo Fleury and I think it was Sandy McCarthy or somebody else, maybe Mike York or something like that. And then right before warm-up, Ron Lowe was our coach, and he came in and said, actually, you are playing, you know, this guy's out, you're in, and you're going to play on the wing with Mess and Gravy, he had said at the time. And so I didn't have time to get nervous. I didn't have time to think about it or overthink about it. But it was neat. We started the game, and so I got the on the blue line for the anthems and that. So that was a special time. I just remember it being so hot in MSG, and I had traveled the day before. But you kind of forget about that once the game gets going. And yeah, for sure, I was fortunate and lucky to be a part of that story tradition of the Rangers also.
2: So in the morning, you didn't think you were playing, or you didn't know?
3: I didn't know. No, he had said, well, they were still going through some things, and I thought there was a good chance that I was going to play, but there was a couple of guys dinged up, and I think my versatility helped a little bit that I could play center and play the wing. And so they had me warm up with a line, but they weren't really sure if somebody was going to play or not. And I ended up, for me, it worked out in my favor.
2: You skate hard in the morning skate that day?
3: I sure did. Every practice when I was up there at first, especially, you're kind of, you know, you're happy to be there and it feels like you just have to, you know, give your best at all times, which you should do nonetheless everywhere. But it was a special feeling and just a different feel, especially being up in MSG.
2: But the other part of it is you didn't have time to think about it, as you said. And I remember a story here in San Jose at the Cal Palace back when the Sharks played there. I watched Brian Butzy Erickson skate as hard as you could imagine for at least an hour after practice. Somebody got sick in the afternoon. He had to go in, and I'm thinking, he's not going to have anything left in the third period. Guess what? He scored two goals in the third period.
3: Yeah, it happens like that sometimes, too. As coaches, too, sometimes, especially at the American League level, I've learned in the last few years, being a coach there, you can skate guys in the morning, and then so many things can happen with call-ups and injuries and such like that. I've seen guys, we've skated for, like you mentioned, 30, 40 minutes, and then it just turns out someone gets called up and they're in. So anything can happen in this game, and fortunately for me, that was ended up in the lineup, which was good.
2: Well, Adam Graves was certainly the first San Jose Shark eventually that you started to get hooked up with. And I'm looking at your career, and you keep bumping into all kinds of people from different backgrounds. I suppose that's the case if you play for 24 teams. But first NHL goal coming for the Rangers, and it was in a victory, and it came against Dominik Hasek, of all people. Talk us through your first goal, if you remember it. Did it bounce off of your leg, and you tell everybody it went top corner?
3: You're almost right on there, actually. You know what? My coach at the time, Ron Lowe, had said, you know what? Hit everybody when you're out there. Be as physical as you can. You can skate, so just make sure you're finishing checks. And then when you go to the net, make sure you stop. And so you might play left wing. You might play right wing. You can play center. And so I think I was playing left wing in my second game. I think I played right wing the first game, and I could play center. And I just remember it was a shot on the net, and I was playing left wing as a right-hand shot and went to the back post and stopped, and it actually went off Hasek's pad, and then it did hit me in the shin pad, but I did have two or three whacks at it, and I was staying there until it went in, and it on about the third whack it went in. So it's a good lesson to teach players now, and just what he had told me at the time, the coach, was, you know, go hard to the net, be around there, and basically I cleaned up my own rebound, which was good. And obviously, it was an exciting time. I think we got thumped in the game. I think that was the third goal in a 6-3 or 6-2 loss or something. But, yeah, something you'll always have with you. I still have the first goal plaque there from the Rangers that I look upon, you know, every once in a while in my office, which is great. But, yeah, memories a long time ago, but one that I won't forget.
2: Well, you had three career goals. Your second one came on the road in Columbus, and one of the guys who got an assist on that was Manny Malhotra, who, of course, with the Vancouver Canucks organization, you'd later hook up with him, but he's another ex-Shark that has spent some time in San Jose. So you got a lot of people that can tell you all about this city.
3: Yeah, great guy. He was a really good teammate, and Manny is actually the head coach in Abbotsford for this year, where I was had signed for a couple more years before the Sharks called me to interview for this, so I was excited to get back with him. Great guy, really good teammate, and another good former Ranger.
2: One of the reasons why I think that you might have been inserted and recalled at that time was because of Ron Lowe, because he already knew you. You played for him in Houston, did you not? So I want to talk about that issue of trust between coach and player, the fact that that is so important, it seems, in any player's career.
3: Yeah, Ron was an honest, hard guy, but really, really honest, and he'd kind of lay it out for you what he wanted, and I think he was fair in that way. You knew what was expected of you, so I think you came in, he got to know you a little bit, he said, okay, this is what we want from you. If you do this, you're going to play. If you don't, you probably won't. He laid it out for me, be as physical as you can, and up until that point, I tried to kind of be a skilled player, and he kind of instilled that physicality. He said, well, you have pretty good size, you should be hitting everybody, you can skate, you can really shoot, so I want you to shoot the puck, I want you to hit people, you know, be a little bit pesty and whatever. And I think that, had I not played like that for him in Houston, I wouldn't have signed with the Rangers the next year when he got the job, and I may have made it another way, but I wouldn't have played for the Rangers for him had I not shown him that I could do what he asked of me. So I think it's important, the clarity between coach and player, the honesty, and I think I learned that in that situation. And having been on the other side of it, like you mentioned, being the player, you know, playing in a certain style for the coach definitely helps, and showing that you can play different roles, I think, helped me in being versatile, being more of a checker, and then ended up making the NHL through that route rather than being more of a skilled guy.
2: But also playing 19 years and playing for all of those teams, 24 in your professional career in North America and in Europe, you have to have a unique kind of understanding of that guy that's sort of a borderline player, the guy that's really good in the American Hockey League. And then he gets recalled, and he's a top-line guy there, and then they're asking him to be on the fourth line and penalty killer, or they're giving him two shifts and then sending him back to the AHL. Don't you think you understand that person's psyche more than maybe most other people?
3: For sure. I think that's one of the things that I think has really helped me in being in those different situations. Like signing with the Rangers, we didn't have a ton of prospects in that time. So I think I was a prospect for them in, you know, the fact that I was probably going to get a chance to play some games, and that was good. But then I had to kind of work my way back up, being undrafted, go to the American League, kind of prove that you kind of can play that style, play a top couple line role in the American League, but then when you get called up, you know, remember those checking habits and being on the top of the puck and on the right side of the puck and make sure you finish checks and then reload, track, get back, be physical. And then the versatility definitely helps. And I think that's something that can really help players nowadays is being, you know, being able to play the wing if you're a centerman, being able to take some faceoffs if you're a winger, play in different situations, kill some penalties. If you're not going to be on the top power play unit, you got to make sure that you can kill some penalties so you can get out on the ice that way. So I think it's important to kind of be versatile and not kind of be painted with one brush as a player.
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2: We're getting to know Jeff Ulmer, assistant coach of the San Jose Sharks, on this edition of Shark Spotlight. You know, looking at all the people you played for, the coaches you played for, I mean, I'm going to go through it. After your time with the Rangers, you ended up going to the American Hockey League, a couple of teams, and finally went over to Europe. But you played for John Paddock. You played for Bruce Cassidy. You played for Rich Chernomaz, who was a very good AHL player in his own right. Jim Hughes, who's got a couple of kids that are pretty good players. And you also played not only with Mark Messier and Adam Graves, but against all of these greats. You know, one of the games that you played, you scored a goal, was the night that Mario Lemieux went crazy for Pittsburgh. But also, you played with people like Peter Forsberg in Sweden. What about what you learned from all of these different players? What is it that crystallizes what makes a player great?
3: Different things with different guys. I think you mentioned some of them, Messier, Graves over here. But then also over in Europe, like you had mentioned, Peter Forsberg. He was trying to come back from an injury at the time, so it wasn't really the best version of Peter, but just his professionalism, his commitment to being great in practice and after practice really taught me a lot. Puck protection, he would want to, you know, stay out after practice and grab a few of us and be like, hey, let's go do this, and this is what helped me be effective in the NHL level, and that really helped, and that's something that stuck with me, and I teach players now, are things that guys like Peter showed me. Also Theo Fleury, really good along the wall. For a small guy, you wouldn't think he would be, but really good along the wall, and some of the lessons he taught me I still remember. And then some of the years in Europe as an older player, in my late 30s even, getting to play with guys like Victor Hedman, Matt Zuccarello, Alexander Barkov, when these guys were 16, 17, 18 years old, their draft year.

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1: Was one of the most committed players that I played with. So he's obviously got good bloodlines. His father was one of the guys that would straight from practice, he would go and hit the stair climb or something for an hour. Just a crazy, in shape, really committed defenseman. So that's obviously as you keep going along and getting older, you see some of the sons of some of the guys you played with and played against. And it's cool because you can see the similarities between them and remember and give you good fond memories. But also, yeah, it makes you feel a little bit older for sure. But, it's rewarding and fun to see.
2: All the talk about young guys like Hedman that you saw very young and players like that probably was around the time when you started to think about coaching, I would imagine, because you were a veteran player. Obviously, you were in Europe. You were certainly having an adventure with all these great places you played in. But was that right around the time when you started to evaluate young players and start to and watch what the coaches were doing and thinking, maybe I want to do this myself?
1: Yeah, I remember being, I think it was my third or fourth to last season, I think my 15th or 16th season of going over there. And, I was in my late 30s now, and I had never thought about coaching up until that point. And then it just, you've been around for so long. You see, the young kids come in and I'd be 30, whatever it was, 37, 38. And you look over and you got a 17-year-old on your one wing and an 18-year-old or something on the other wing. So you can naturally see that the coach is putting you with, some inexperienced players hoping to gain from your experience. So after practices, I would stay on with guys and, show them some things and just tell them, hey, this is what's worked for me. This might work for you. Let's try and do this. And some of these players, especially the young guys in Europe, they had never been around, high-level coaching or high-level players. And so by the end of my career there in my late 30s, I was no longer in the KHL or the SHL or the Top Finnish League or Switzerland. It was the Alps League, the Austrian League, the Danish League. And so these leagues, some of these guys hadn't had top-level coaching. So I kind of took it upon myself to show them some tips and show them some things that might have worked. Whether it worked or not, I'm not sure, but I'd like to think it did. But, they appreciated it. And then I kind of got the bug in me that, maybe I should try and do this and help some other players. I think I did like a little bit of a blog type thing where I just put some tips and things for players. And I think that gained a little bit of traction. And then that kind of got my name out there. And my last couple of years, I was just kind of adding things to my resume as I was continuing to play. I was still in shape and could play, even into my 40s. I had just turned 40, I think, and was about to turn 41 when the Coyotes called and kind of offered me a skills position and some hockey ops stuff. And so I was going to continue playing for as long as I could until I got the offer that I wanted outside of playing in professional hockey. And I wanted to add a bunch of things to my resume, but I also wanted to help some young players along, and I feel like I did a pretty good job of that, and I think that prepared me for the next, version of my career, which is now, which is the coaching side.
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2: We're talking to Jeff Ulmer, Sharks assistant coach, and you talked about moving on to Arizona with the Coyotes. Who did you know in the organization? I suspect that all your years in hockey, you probably knew somebody.
1: Yeah, I knew a few guys, and just from playing golf in the summers and skating in the summers a little bit. And I think it was Steve Sullivan that contacted me at first, and then I think he had passed my number on to their hockey ops person, and then he called me for a job opportunity. And I just went in, I was planning on maybe even going back for another year, for year 20, over to Europe. But they called and we talked, and I think they kind of molded a position for me that was, it was a skill development position, but also kind of a coach's assistant, where I did a lot of the skated the injured players and prepared the practice plan for Tockett and his staff there in Arizona for a few years. So that was good for me. And at the time I had just had my first daughter. She was one,

0: just had turned one, so it was kind of time for me to stop taking the family over to Europe and try and get something a little bit more stable and get going on the coaching side, I think. So looking back, it was a good time for me to switch over and quit the playing career and get going on the coaching side, and I'm glad with how it's turned out.
1: Well, since you brought up family, I was going to ask you, how much of this journey was your wife and your family on with you?
0: Yeah, my wife hadn't been out of Canada, the U.S., or I think it was Dominican or something for one vacation, and then she ended up moving to, I think, 8 or 10 different countries with me, from Russia to Finland to Sweden to Switzerland to all these places. So my first daughter, who turns 8 in about 5 days here, she was born overseas. My second to last season, she was born in Glasgow in Scotland. And then I have a 5-year-old also, almost 5, and she was born in Arizona. So they've been with me, for the last few years of playing, for my first daughter, and then the second daughter, just the last, my last two stops in Arizona and then in Abbotsford. But my wife's been a trooper, having to pack and unpack, and Robin does a lot for the family for sure, and it's kind of enabled me to chase this dream, and this is the next spot, which I'm very excited for.
1: One thing that certainly had to be a factor in the latter stages, especially in your playing career, was that even though you weren't officially a coach, as you said, you were doing some tips with some of the younger guys, especially in Europe that hadn't had the coaching yet. That brings up another topic, the idea that in the American Hockey League, John McCarthy's team here with the San Jose Barracuda has a whole group of guys that are, on average, younger than an NCAA team most of the time. But you have one or two guys that have a little bit of experience that go there with the right attitude and are able to be good mentors for these guys. Tell us about the importance of that in your mind.
0: You need that. I think it's tough. The guys go through college, they go through junior, but there's never really that, that experienced player, because they're all around the same age. So I think it's important that you have some guys that have been through it. They've been in the situation where they're prospects, and then they've been in the situation where they're kind of, a little bit older, and they got the new young wave coming in and pushing them. And so how do they react to that? Because it changes it. When you're a fresh-faced kid that's, a big-time prospect, you're going to get a lot of opportunities. And then all of a sudden, the next year there's two or three more guys coming to push you. And so it's how do you react in those situations? What can you gain from that experience of now being pushed? I mean, you've got to still stay in shape and have that drive that you had as a rookie. And I think it helps to have these older guys that have been through that and been on the other side of it and experienced that. And, J-Mac and his staff, and I've seen it in the past too. It's very beneficial to have these older guys. And like I mentioned, playing with guys like Adam Graves, like you mentioned, and Peter Forsberg, and these guys, that it's a similar situation where they can, share what they've learned, and it's valuable. You always take the credibility from an older player, and the experience factor is definitely beneficial for young players.
1: And of course, you know J-Mac and the staff, and you know TechSU Arena and all that because of your 3 years with Abbotsford, where Justin Bailey spent a little bit of time, obviously. Tell us about transiting from being in player development with the Coyotes organization and then getting involved in the day-to-day coaching aspects with Abbotsford.
0: I loved it. I loved the skill development and player development was good at the time to kind of get in and see the different areas of how NHL hockey and the hockey operations works. For me, having played for so long and, over 1,000 games as a player, it was just I was so used to being in the mix and being on the bench and being kind of in the decision-making stage, and being able to run a special team was valuable for me, and working with the forwards, I still got that development side. I still got the skill development side because I love to do that. I do that after practice and before practice anyways. But just being in the mix and in the heat of the action and having to make decisions, and now you have the goalie pulled, and what just the strategy of that, in my character and being such a sports fan and being in the mix, and that I missed that a little bit with just the skill development and the player development. So being on the side now where you're on the bench and you're in the heat of the moment, I think that was very valuable to me, and I love the part of that and the competition and the strategy and I love the last few years, and I'm looking forward to doing that here in San Jose.
1: We're talking to Jeff Ulmer, Sharks assistant coach, and being a sports fan and growing up in Saskatchewan, you probably had to at least maybe peek at the Saskatchewan Rough Riders every once in a while in the CFL, but who were your favorite hockey teams growing up?
0: Well, we were close to Calgary, you know, I think it's 6 hours each way from between Winnipeg and Calgary, so there isn't an NHL team, obviously, in Saskatchewan, so there are the Rough Riders, so a lot of people are fans there. But I was a hockey fan. Actually, I grew up, you know, the Oilers were good back in the early 80s, obviously, and when I was kind of, I was born in the late 70s, but I was still a Red Wings fan. I liked Steve Yzerman. He was my favorite player, so I followed the Red Wings and loved the Red Wings. And then they had the Russian Five, and they were really just kind of fascinating to watch, so for me, growing up as a Red Wings fan, it was great, and then I actually got the chance to play against them when I was with the Rangers, which was really cool. So, yeah, Red Wings for me was my team.
1: Also had to be pretty cool that in the heyday of the Oilers, Marc Messier obviously was one of the critical people, and then you played with him. That had to be something special.
0: Yeah, that was great, and it was neat that Glenn Anderson was around too. I'm not sure. I didn't play with him, but he was around to some of the home games, so I got to hang out with him if I went out for dinner or something with Messier a few times, so that was kind of neat. But yeah, it's kind of, when you get up there and, you know, you're playing with a legend like that, you kind of forget about it after a while, but definitely the first few times he was probably sick of me asking him questions, for sure.
1: Jeff Ulmer is with us, new Sharks assistant coach, and before we get to your role today, I'm looking at all these teams, and you played in some amazing cities in some interesting leagues. The Alps League was kind of a unification of several of the smaller leagues, and that's the team you played with last in your pro playing career. Did you have a favorite place to play? Did you have a favorite city?
0: They're all so unique. In speaking about the Alps, it was... There's memories I have from each spot. Definitely the Alps League was, the memory I have is just on the bus driving up the mountains. Like, you're winding up these mountains to go play at the top of a ski hill, basically. And then you wind down after. So you definitely don't want to look out the window if you get a little queasy with the bus trips. So that was something there. Switzerland's beautiful, really cool country to live in. I loved that. Obviously Russia was good with the paydays, but other than that, I wasn't huge fan. I loved Sweden and Finland, really, really similar to living in Canada. And then Germany, Austria, I learned how to speak German, took some classes, so that really helped me in those cities. And living there was very similar to living over here in North America. So I would say those were some of the highlights of my playing time in Europe.
1: So Ryan Warsawski is the boss behind the bench, and he obviously has some ideas as to what he wants his assistant coaches to do. What are you going to be doing mostly with the San Jose Sharks organization?
0: I think that's still kind of evolving. I think I'd spoken to Wars, obviously, in our interview process. It was really impressive. He's a really impressive guy, really smart guy. Really kind of motivated me to win this position and be a part of it. And I had mentioned to him, I'm, you know, willing to do whatever it is, and I know that's a cliche, but I've said that to him directly. And I think, you know, at first it's going to be, you know, some of the face-off stuff, a little bit of neutral zone, some overtime stuff. And development's obviously going to be a huge part of what I do. I think we all know some of the players that are coming in on the forward side especially. And I think the importance of working with these guys and making sure that we develop them and to be, you know, great players and also great teammates and big character guys, which they are, is going to be a big part of my day-to-day focus as well. So I think, you know, and then helping out on the special teams, I think would be something that I would be looked upon to do. But literally, you know, I know I said it in my interview process and say it to people, I'm willing to do whatever it is to help the staff, and excited about it, and yeah, really, really excited to get going.
1: It's kind of interesting because through my years in pro hockey, American Hockey League, NHL here, I always remember the balance. Some people say that development equals winning, and then other people say winning equals development, and it's kind of a combination of both. Your job in the NHL is to win, and I wanted to ask about what you're going to have to probably go through with some young guys, whether it's Macklin Celebrini or Will Smith or a player that's not as heralded, to have to be at the NHL level and develop at the same time. It seems like that's a pretty hard thing to do, especially when even if they were star players before, they come to the NHL and they find out that it's not as easy and they're going to have some tough days.
0: Yeah, I think it'll evolve, and it's kind of a moving target. I mean, winning is it's the NHL level. It's a business. It's important that you win, but I also think that it's important to, you know, to get the most, like, how can we develop these young players to be great San Jose Sharks this year also, and not just, you know, 3-4 years down the line. You want them to contribute to the team and be a big part of the team environment and the team culture. Not just, you know, 2-3 years down the road, but how can we, you know, get them to be valuable once they first get here? And that's kind of, you know, things that I look at, and how can we, you know, hit the ground running. And like you mentioned, it's going to be a process for sure. There's going to be some bumps in the road, but there is for veteran players too. So I think it's important. You know, you work with them, you spend time with them, but you have to be prepared to let them, you know, make mistakes, and you know they're going to make a few mistakes, and it's just not to, you know, like you hear, take the stick out of their hands or you know, be too hard on them. But you also have to find that fine line where you can, you know, they don't have a certain set of rules that the other players don't have, so they got to learn within the team and be the best San Jose Sharks that they can be for this season also. So that's an important part of it.
1: Isn't another important thing is during the hard conversations, which you're obviously going to have at times, that this player will respond because he knows that you believe in them?
0: Yeah, I think you have to be personable, you have to be credible, and you have to be honest, and they have to kind of get a feel for what you're like and know that you're genuine in what you're trying to say. Because while I haven't been at a level that, you know, Macklin or Will are currently at, obviously they're special players, but at the same time, you have to, you know, believe in what you're teaching them and believe in what you're doing and know that what you're teaching them and coaching them to do is going to, you know, help them in the long run. And I think the quicker that you can be, you know, gain that respect and gain the trust of the player and kind of work as a partnership with them and not just you telling them to do something, I think they have to buy into it and be, you know, it's a partnership. So that's going to be one thing that's going to be a focus for me, is building these relationships and gaining their trust, and then having them, you know, work hard and work hard in yourself too, like bring your work ethic to the table and roll up your sleeves and get with them and see if you can figure out a way that they can contribute immediately.
1: We're really excited for all of this to happen. We really appreciate the time you gave us today, and thanks for the insight, and we wish you the very best.
0: Thanks, Dan. Excited to get started.
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3: Good things come to an end, and a lengthy San Jose Sharks streak in picking up points ended in tough fashion in Calgary. 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It's the Sharks and the Seattle Kraken, next on the San Jose Sharks Audio Network.
2: It's time to feel the teal. This is San Jose Sharks hockey. 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
3: From Climate Pledge Arena in Seattle, Washington, the San Jose Sharks shake off the cobwebs from the tough effort in Calgary and hope for a lot better result tonight against the Seattle Kraken team, whom they've had lots of success against already this season. Hi, everybody. I'm Dan Rusinowski, along with Drew Amenda. And, Drew, the last time that we were here, it was a 6-1 victory for the Sharks. And that's probably what we ought to talk about more, yet you can't help but remember what happened two nights ago. A game that Coach Ryan Warsawski scored, you know, as maybe the worst of his coaching career as a Shark.
4: Yeah, I would say that, and not because of the score, obviously, but the way the Sharks played in that game, what Ryan Warsawski was not happy about, and we'll talk about the keys of the game, we'll talk about it as this game goes on, is the lack of physical intensity, commitment, interest, call it what you will. The Sharks didn't, and it's not talking about blowing guys up with body checks, it's about getting involved in one-on-one situations, about winning the pinch, winning the play, the pucks along the boards, those types of things where he thought his team really lacked, and he was absolutely 100% correct. They need to be better in that atmosphere tonight.
3: Well, the Sharks definitely need that. They lost 2-0 at the hands of the Calgary Flames, a team that's not exactly in first place in the division. And you could probably sense that some of this was coming when you look at the Minnesota game, as we've always talked about, the Todd McClellan theory, where, or maybe the Jacques Lemaire theory, where you start to show signs that you're a little bit sick, you've got a cold, maybe things aren't going to go too well, you still win the game anyway. That probably happened in Minnesota. And after a couple of emotional home games against Winnipeg and against Colorado, it probably faded in. And yesterday they had a pretty hard practice, and Coach Warsawski termed it maybe the best practice of the year.
4: Well, that's what they needed to do. I think, you know, Coach Warsawski will look back, and he talked about it today, looking back going into that game in Calgary. He gave them a day off after the Minnesota game, and they came out without their legs moving, without really being focused, without doing the things necessary to win a hockey game. I agree with him. It was not the best performance that they have had. In fact, the worst performance they've had since he's been head coach, because there's always been effort, there's always been intensity, there's always been that willing to do whatever it takes to try to win, but sometimes the execution was there. None of that really took place. So, you know, the practice yesterday was needed, and also when you're practicing and you're practicing hard, you're sending a message. And the message has been sent through video, through coaches' talks, and now yesterday through practice. Today, see what you got.
3: Did the coaching staff kind of sense that something was going to happen? Did they really understand that the team wouldn't be ready to play?
5: That surprised me. I had a day off. You know, we give the guys a little rest after the long flight, and it surprised me. So usually I have a pretty good feel. You can feel it in the energy in the dressing room. You can feel it through morning skates energy. You can feel it just being around the guys through our pregame meetings. And for whatever reason, we did not have it at all. In my 2 years as obviously the head coach, that was one of the worst. So something that we'll learn from and look back at as a coach. Maybe we're not ready for the days off. You know, that's something that we learned.
3: He's pretty blunt about exactly where they were, and I think he was very honest about it and forthright with the players as well. And he says that part of the growth of the team is learning how to make the most out of the practices that you have and take advantage of it when you get a day off.
5: You know, we talk to other teams, and a lot of teams aren't practicing, and a lot of teams aren't where we are. We're different. We're not the Florida Panthers yet. We're building this thing, and we got to learn, like I said, to be everydayers, and that's in practice, that's in our games, that's attention to detail. So, of course, I look back at it, and, you know, we'll look at it and dissect it, and you try to give the players a little bit of I like to empower the players. I think that's important. And you know, we try to empower them with the day off, and obviously kicked us in the butt there.
4: Yep, exactly right. And I love that term. You got to be everydayers. Every day you got to show up. Every day you got to put as much effort as you can in. Every day you've got to try to improve. And if you're not improving, you're getting worse. And Ryan Warsawski has been preaching that for the 2 years he's been here, even the years as an assistant coach under David Quinn. You've got to make sure you push to try to be better every single time you hit the ice or don't hit the ice. What are you doing on that day off? You know, are you mentally preparing at some point? Are you doing some physical work? Are you trying to get something in, some cardio in on the treadmill? Whatever it may be, you got to be everydayers.
3: How do you resolve what happened in Calgary tonight against a team you've already beaten 6-1? Well, Ty Dellandrea has some ideas.
6: Yeah, I think just getting back to working is the staple. And I think getting some of that energy back. So whether that be yesterday at practice, we were skating hard and kind of reestablishing that's how we play. And then this morning, even though it was an optional, for me personally, it's just getting back to having energy, you know, joking around with the guys out there, getting the spirits up, having fun. You know, that helps me and I think the group, you know, have some energy coming into tonight.
3: Energy is really important against a Kraken team that's coming off a 5-3 win against the Winnipeg Jets. Jets are in a bit of a funk right now, but they had a very strong checking game, Drew, that really took advantage of the opportunities that they had. And Jordan Eberle, your old friend, had a couple of goals in that game, including one near the end of the contest that put it out of reach. And so, obviously, the Kraken, with only one home loss this season in regulation to the Sharks, are pretty motivated to get back after that 6-1 defeat to San Jose about 10 days ago.
4: Points in 9 of their last 10 games. They've only had one regulation loss. This is a team that, as you said, checking is going to be key, and something that Lane Lambert, the head coach of the Kraken, told everybody today, that this game's about checking, and you and I have talked about that a ton. Checking is the main thing. So what do you got to do in that situation? Your feet have got to be moving, and you've always got to be pushing the pace with and without the puck.
3: Well, you have to put the money that's in your savings account into the checking account today. You have to do a little quick internet transfer and make sure you're ready for tonight's game. That's what the Sharks need to do tonight. When we come back, we'll have our roster report and tell you how the lineup is going to change around a little bit for tonight's game against the Kraken. That's next on the San Jose Sharks Audio Network.
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3: It's the Sharks and the Seattle Kraken here at Climate Pledge Arena. Great atmosphere in the Pacific Northwest for hockey. And certainly, the Sharks coming off a 6-1 victory in this building 10 days ago. They've got to feel pretty confident heading up against this Seattle team. However, they've also got to be determined because of the 2-0 loss. Easily the least solid effort of the season, with one exception, Drew. And that would be Yaroslav Askarov in the net. He was spectacular.
4: He has, as we talked about this morning on the Sharks Audio Network with the morning skate, he looks like he has got his game where he wants it. He's got that swagger back. He's got that ability back. He's got his mind in the right place. A lot of work went into it. We were a little worried at the start of the year from both goaltenders with some what we would refer to as soft goals, although what the heck would we know from way up here. But certainly goaltending over this win streak and even on the losses has not been an issue.
3: No, it hasn't. And Alex Nedeljkovic, back with the team today after taking a brief leave of absence, is going to be the starter in goal. And I talked to him about that very factor, the factor that the team has just been doing a great job, and how he looks at goaltending assignments when the team isn't going in front of you and you're getting a lot of shots. And here's how he talked about it.
7: I think it's kind of fun. I think that's the best time. It's like, you know, that's, I think, why you play, and those are the games that you look forward to, you know, when it's kind of on your shoulders, like, you know, that any mistake can, you know, kind of put the game out of hand, and there's still 40 minutes to go potentially, but, you know, I love those moments. I feel like those games, I play some of my best hockey, and Askie was phenomenal, and he was the reason why, you know, obviously it was just a one goal game for the entirety of it. So he's playing excellent hockey right now, and you'd love to see it. And if he keeps playing like that, you know, we're going to win a lot of games.
3: We just got an opening of a window into the attitude of Alex Nedeljkovic. He loves to play the game. He enjoys the challenges. He wants to support his teammates, and he's happy for his goaltending partner.
4: Yeah, he's been a wonderful revelation. Didn't know Alex Nedeljkovic at all until he came to the San Jose Sharks, and his attitude, his intelligence, his supportive, upbeat, positive personality has been absolutely welcome and infectious in that room. He's an all-around good dude, man.
3: Here's something else he said. He talked about the 8-game streak now that the Sharks are in which the team has allowed 2 goals or less. Now, some of that obviously has been the goaltending of his play and also of Askarov's. But he also says that there are things that are going on in front of the goaltenders that are making things a little bit better.
7: Yeah, I think we're just a little bit more detailed, a little bit more disciplined in our own end, and we're a little harder to play against in our own end. But, you know, I don't look at any extended zone time or anything like that. Sometimes it's just a little bit of nonsense, and they're just skating with the puck on the outside, and they're not really creating anything in zone. So it's we're doing a great job protecting the middle of the ice. We're managing the puck well in our own end and through the neutral zone, and we're not giving up easy offense most nights.
3: Remember some of that when we get to the keys to the broadcast a little bit later, but he is pointing out something overall with the last game against Calgary accepted.
4: Yeah, they've been very good at shrinking into the middle, building that wall. And it's not my ideal, or is it Ryan Warsawski's ideal when you're talking about how you play defense in this game? But because I would always like a high-pressure defense, I would always like him to get going. But right now, the Sharks don't have everybody on the ice that can do that. So you pressure, but you pressure smartly. And keeping the team on the outside and protecting the middle of the ice, it's going to go a long way to helping your goalie.
3: That brings us to our roster report from Kaiser Permanente. Get care like a pro with Kaiser Permanente, official team physicians of the San Jose Sharks. First things first, Alex Nedeljkovic, as you can hear, is back and is raring to go. In 7 games played this year, he's 3-2-2, has a .906 save percentage. By the way, both goaltenders over 90% now after the last stretch. Lifetime against this Kraken team, he is 0-1 and only 1 game played in his NHL career. Veteran Nick Leddy, who's missed the last 11 games, is finally back in the lineup. He probably was ready last game against Calgary, but they head him out one more game. Sam Dickinson and Jeff Skinner both out. Dickinson out by coach's decision. Skinner out because of that weird and very scary-looking injury that he got in his very first shift in Calgary. The coaching staff says they will continue to regard him as a day-to-day person until we get back home where he can get that injury re-evaluated, walking around in a boot as you would expect, Drew. And I got to tell you, I give him a lot of kudos for his toughness.
4: He is a tough guy without a doubt. When he hurt himself trying to do everything he could to get off the ice, he's it's sad that he's out because he is a good, solid offensive player, and the Sharks wanted him for that depth. So hopefully it won't be that long before he's back in.
3: Tim Liljegren will be out of a lineup. The coaching staff says that they need a little bit more from him, especially defensively. And that means that Shakir Mukhamadunin is back in. He sat out the last game, not for any real reason. I've been impressed with his consistency when he's been in the lineup.
4: I think he's been very good. He's been excellent. To be fair to the coaches, and not to be too hard on the players, but let's be honest, there was more than enough candidates that could have sat out this game based on their performance in Calgary.
3: Can I give you a little hint and say that maybe they gave one veteran the benefit of the doubt for tonight?
4: I think they did, one because he plays in the power play.
3: Right.
4: Yeah. So that's something that, okay, you get the opportunity. You weren't very good in Calgary. We're talking about John Klingberg. We're not very good in Calgary, so, but you are a power play player. We expect you to be a lot better. And you have to give guys a second chance, because if you didn't, you wouldn't be able to play a lot of guys every game, game in, game out. So you give the guy the chance. It's not bad to sit out and sit upstairs and watch the game. Get off your cell phone, watch the game, see what, you know, that you see in order to help your game.
3: Michael Mesa continues to be out on the injured reserve list with a lower body injury that's held him out 7 of the last 8 games. But the Sharks did have to make one roster move. They did reassign goaltender Jakub Skarek back to the San Jose Barracuda with Nedeljkovic returning. But Zach Ostapchuk has been recalled, and he will be in the lineup tonight, Drew. He'll be playing on that fourth line combination alongside Ryan Reeves and Barkley Goodrow. And whoever has been in the middle of those two wingers, that line has been very consistent for most of the year. And tonight it could be an interesting combination.
4: Very much so. All big guys, all can skate, all get in, play physical. They play a smart, straight ahead, sometimes, a lot of times, momentum building or momentum shifting play. And Zach, they know what you got with Zach. You've got a big guy who can skate and doesn't mind playing physical and getting to the net.
3: How do the lines shake out then? Because Adam Gaudette was playing their last game. He'll be on the left wing side with Ty Dellandrea and Tyler Toffoli tonight. Philip Kurashev will jump up and play with Macklin Celebrini and Will Smith. And Colin Graf, who's got that good stick and solid presence on the ice, will play alongside Alex Wenberg and William Eklund in a really solid-looking line.
4: Yeah, the Wenberg line really been pretty darn good. It's interesting seeing Kurashev. Kurashev was up earlier in the season with Phil, or with Will and with Macklin. So they're looking to get more speed on that line. Tyler, of course, being an older guy, he doesn't have the speed that the young kids do. So they want a little bit more quickness there. But I like the fact that you are putting Tyler in a situation where, well, he's going to have to, you know, get a little nose dirty type of stuff. I don't mind that at all, and neither does he. I remember those days early with the LA Kings.
3: Absolutely. With the defensive pairs all changed around, it'll be Dmitry Orlov and John Klingberg together. Mario Ferraro will skate alongside Shakir Mukhamadunin, and Vinny Desharnais, who's had a solid season, will be next to Nick Leddy, a veteran pair of defensemen that will be expected to have some solid shifts tonight. In goal, as I mentioned, Alex Nedeljkovic. On the other side of the ice for the Seattle Kraken, Joey Decord, who played against the Sharks, is out with a lower body injury. And Kaapo Kakko scored his first goal against Winnipeg, and shortly after that, he's injured and he's probably out for a month. And so head coach Lane Lambert's lineup has changed around a bit, too. The guy who beat the Sharks in the Stanley Cup Final, Matt Murray, will get the start in goal. He relieved Decord for the final 10 minutes and 14 seconds of that 6-1 Sharks win on November the 5th, giving up one goal on his very first shot to Tyler Toffoli. Lifetime against San Jose, he is 2-3 in six games in the regular season. But, of course, in the Stanley Cup Final, he had a sterling 92 save percentage and a 1.76 goals against average when the Penguins beat the Sharks for the Stanley Cup. That is our Kaiser Permanente roster report. When we come back, Drew will have the Toyota keys to the game. Coming up next on the San Jose Sharks Audio Network.
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3: Sharks and Kraken have just completed their warm-ups, but Sharks warm-up continues from Climate Pledge Arena. We bring you now the keys to the game, presented by Toyota, proud sponsor of the San Jose Sharks. Toyota, let's go places. With the keys, here's Drew.
4: You got to be physically committed to playing the game of hockey at the NHL level. And I'm not talking about you got to be blowing guys up every time they touch the puck, but you've got to be physical. You got to play off the hip pocket. You got to play inside, nose over the puck, all those types of things, block out in front. You've got to be physically committed. And that didn't happen the other night against Calgary Flames. Puck management, you know, that's always my favorite. Puck management just doesn't belong to the guy with the puck. Guys have to skate off the puck. Stop trying to go 60 feet across the ice on the weak, to the weak side. Come across. If you are on the weak side, that's away from the puck, get skating across. Spread out the defense. A couple of skate throughs. Create some open space. Regroup, trying to find some support. Get open a second time. So it's not just the guy with the puck. It's everybody else as well. And it's a team game. In other words, it's another way of saying be connected. There was no connection in the game against Calgary. You got to have five guys in every level. Five guys got to be thinking and playing the same way in order to be successful.
3: 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We will come back to Climate Pledge Arena in Seattle with more of our program next on the San Jose Sharks Audio Network.
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1: Welcome back to Seattle. I'm Dan Rusinowski, along with Sharks head coach Ryan Warsawski. Tonight, the Sharks and the Kraken. Well, you had maybe your most disappointing effort of the year in Calgary, then you had one of your best practices of the year the next day. I want to ask about managing people. And I'm not thinking about so much from the coach's point of view. I'm thinking about a young leader like Macklin Sotobrini. When you're trying to drag people out of the fight, which he does so well, or into the fight so well, sometimes you try to do it all yourself. How do you learn the other parts, the parts that made people like Joe Pavelski such a great captain in managing people?
8: Yeah, I think that's something that Mac and our young guys are starting to understand and learn. And obviously Mac's getting checked hard right now, and he's a big focal point of our team. And that can, you know, start to affect your hockey game in a sense. And, you know, so I think as a leader and a guy that wears a letter on our team, he's learning how to lead in different ways. And some nights it might be just playing a simple brand of hockey. You know, it might be blocking a shot. It might be just winning a wall play. So that's something that Mac has continued to learn, and he will learn, and he's starting to understand that. He's been around some, obviously, the Crosbys and the McKinnons through world championships, and then through the summer he's learned a lot. He's obviously growing as a leader, and he's growing as a captain, a guy that wears a letter in our jersey, and he's understanding what it takes to play in this league every single night in different ways. So he's on his way. It's not going to be perfect. There's going to be speed bumps along the way, like every young player and leader, but he's done a great job for us in total this year.
1: On the flip side of it, how do you decide what clips to show from a game like that the next day in practice? I mean, you could be there for a long time and you might lose them.
8: Yeah, that's the challenge of coaching and understanding of what, you know, the human can kind of take in and understand with a time span sometimes is very short. So we dissect it as coaches and go through it, and try to make it as, you know, condensed and, you know, detailed as we can, so when the players leave that meeting, they know exactly what the meeting was about and they can remember it. So a lot of it was obviously our puck play and our turnovers, and then we got on to, you know, we got to be hard to play against. So those are the two areas that we're looking for to be better tonight.
1: One area you don't have to worry about, your goaltending right now, because Yaroslav Askarov has done something in the last five games that no goalie has done since 1955, and that is have the highest save percentage without getting a shutout in a five-game span. I guess that says a lot.
8: Yeah, he's been playing great, and as has Ned. So that's our least of our worries right now, which is the big positive. And we're just going to take it game by game, day by day. And Ned will go tonight. We believe in him and our pairing here. So a lot of hockey to forecast here. And going forward, we got to make sure we manage these guys.
1: Yeah, he's been excellent, popular in the dressing room, too. The guys love to play in front of him, both he and Askey. How hard is it to make a decision as to who to set out and who to put in? You've got a lot of defensemen available, and you have, you know, Zach Ostapchuk available.
8: Yeah, I think that's a challenge we're in right now, in a sense of where our defensemen are at. For, you know, knock on wood, we are healthy back there, and we have, you know, eight guys tonight, Count Iorio. So you have to just kind of manage it, and it drives competition. If you don't play well, there's a decision that we need to make. And we see guys in certain roles. We see guys that can play, you know, power play, penalty kill, that have helped us in a Vinny Desharnais, and he's kind of earned that right to be in there. So again, we need better performances tonight from all individuals in our lineup.
1: With that in mind, is it really good to have a guy with a lot of experience like Letty available to you?
8: Yeah, for sure. And it's time for him to get back in there and play. And he's been a great, you know, great guy here, going through these, you know, healthy scratch the last couple games. He's a veteran guy. He takes it really well. He works hard in practice. He's earned this right to get back in there. We didn't play well. We got to make changes.
1: Best of luck tonight.
8: Thanks, Dan.
1: That's our Coach's Chalkboard show for today. And now stand by for the Sharks and the Kraken coming up next on the San Jose Sharks Audio Network.
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0: Celebrini will begin shooting it. He scores! Mecca gets the game winner in overtime. Throws it in front. Palat the drive. 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Tries to center to Foley. It's off the stick. Foley shoots. He scores!
1: This is San Jose Sharks Hockey. It's game time. 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And by Kaiser Permanente, get care like a pro with Kaiser Permanente, official team physicians of the San Jose Sharks.

0: hockey here at Climate Pledge Arena in Seattle. I'm Dan Rusinowski along with Drew Amenda. 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Celebrate responsibly. Well, good to see Alex Nedeljkovic back with the team, and he's going to make the start in net for San Jose, playing in his eighth game of the season, a 3-2-2 record, a .906 save percentage, and a 2.96 goals against average. Great also to see Nick Leddy back in the lineup after sitting out the last 11 with an injury. Leddy will be playing alongside Vinny Desharnais tonight. And up front, the Ty Dellandrea line starts. Dellandrea at center, along with Adam Gaudette on the left and Tyler Toffoli on the right.
1: For the Kraken, Eli Tolvanen starts on the left, Shane Wright on the right, Frederick Gaudreau back in the lineup. And then you have got Riker Evans and Jamie Oleksiak and Matt Murray in net.
0: Referees for tonight's game are Mitch Dunning and Jean Hébert. The linesmen are Travis Gorlitz and Bevan Mills. And here we go, first period. Angle shot right on by the Sharks' Adam Gaudette from the right circle as the Sharks got the puck in the offensive zone, but a good save by Matt Murray, the man who was in goal back in 2016 against San Jose in the Stanley Cup Final. Kraken tried to take advantage of the rebound, but they rush up to the Sharks' blue line and get called on the offside. And so we're off to a rousing start here with that good chance by Gaudette, the opening seconds.
1: Exactly, and that's exactly what the Sharks need. They need to be on their toes to start things off, and they have to continue it. They don't want to be on their heels like they were right off the bat against Calgary.
0: Well, Frederick Gaudreau is on the ice right now. Also, Yanni Newman and Ty Karche. This is the so-called fourth line. We've got Toffoli out there with Gaudette on the wings with Ty Dellandrea in the middle. And that's a nice face-off win right there for Ty Dellandrea as the Sharks swing one down the right boards back inside the Kraken territory. Good forecheck hit there by Adam Gaudette against big Jamie Oleksiak. But the puck came around the boards and the Kraken throw it back into the Sharks zone. Yanni Newman trying to return the favor. Gave a little bump on Vinny Desharnais, but he got it out to center ice. Tyler Toffoli gets cross-checked down to the ice right in front of the linesman. In fact, he ran into him on his way back to the bench. He looks up, shrugs his shoulders, and goes back into the Sharks bench as San Jose changes. Macklin Celebrini is on the ice for the first time. He's playing with Phil Kurashev tonight, along with Will Smith. Celebrini lead for Smith on the left. Cross the line, drop pass. Orloff the shot. Celebrini tipped it in front, and it just went wide of a net. Celebrini swings it in front. Kurashev, one-time chance. That's a good save by Matt Murray. And another chance. The Sharks score!
1: Or did they?
0: Say no goal. They hit the post. I thought it must have crossed the goal line, but it did not, as Kurashev thought he had it beaten. And play will continue. They're going to look at this as soon as the play is over to make sure.
1: If we don't hear a horn, then it didn't go in. But it looked like it was in, but then not.
0: Here's Orloff slapping one toward the net on the left wing side. Stick save made by Matt Murray. And everybody's blood is flowing very, very freely right now here in the first period as the Sharks and the Kraken have an energetic game going on here at Climate Pledge.
1: We hear the horn by now, Danny. That is not getting reviewed at the Situation Room. That went post-post and crawled along the line.
0: Boy, I thought that just crossed the goal line on the inside, but apparently it did not, as now Ryan Winterton, who had the only goal against the Sharks, took the inboard carom in the San Jose zone. The play was blocked, and the Sharks able to break out. Shakir Mukhamadulin leading the attack from right to left. Sends one into the offensive zone, but couldn't get it deep. Nice stop by Ryan Lindgren of Seattle. Here come the Kraken. Matty Beniers carries to the Sharks' line. And San Jose swarming four players at the blue line, not giving him any space. But now an angle shot from the left wing side right on was taken by Oleksiak. And that's a good solid stick save made by Nedeljkovic.
1: That is not what you want of everybody swarming. Still got to have your head on a swivel, protect the middle of the ice.
0: Sharks set up in the offensive zone. Here's Nick Leddy shooting it toward the goal, toward traffic, but it's blocked by skates. Leddy's back skating stops the clearing pass. And he and Vinny Desharnais control in the neutral zone. Zach Ostapchuk, just recalled, is playing alongside Reeves and Gaudreau. They're in forechecking. Gaudreau knocking the puck loose, but just getting the stick loose there was the much bigger Oleksiak, and he got it up the right boards, and Jordan Eberle is able to flick it back to the San Jose line. No score in the first period. A couple of really close calls for the Sharks in the offensive zone. Let's see what Gaudreau can do as he walks across the line on Riker Evans, but his shot whistles wide, and he'll have to go back to the bench as the Sharks change. Here's Riker Evans leading the attack. Bumped by Gaudette as he hits the Sharks' blue line. Forced to dump it in deep from the left wing side. It goes behind the net. Centering feed by Mason Marshmint, but it's intercepted and cleared out. And Gaudette sends it all the way down. That should be icing against the Sharks. Good college try there by Ty Dellandrea to try to beat the call.
1: Interesting thing today that I've never seen in the NHL, and we certainly didn't see it way back in the day. The Mason Marshmint, wonderful, wonderful young man. as he was leaving the rink today, he walks into the Sharks room, stands there, says something to somebody in the room, then walks out. And I looked at him and said, what are you doing? He went, just bugging Ty DeLandria and Mason Marchment, close friends from the Dallas Stars days. There's, in fact, quite a few relations and former players, former teammates now playing against each other tonight.
0: No, that's for sure. And, of course, that ventures into the broadcast booth with you and Adam Larson.
1: Yeah,
0: I think you got to know Jordan Eberle over the years, too.
1: Exactly, Adam Larson. But then you had
0: Chandler Stephens.
1: Chandler playing with Dmitry Orlov, won a cup with him in Washington, and then with Ryan Reeves as well.
0: There's Ty Cartier moving into the Shark zone for Seattle. Shot, job, stick save made by Nedeljkovic, and he kept his focus. That puck went in the air, hit the glass, and it was bouncing dangerously back into the crease, and he turned around, saw it, and grabbed it with his glove.
1: Yeah. Smart goaltender. Veteran guy, understands that you have to control the game, and you don't take your eyes off the puck ever.
0: Well, you can't, and you also have to assume that the puck has not been blown dead by the official unless you absolutely see him blowing the whistle. That's happened a few times over the course of history, has it not?
1: Intent?
0: Yes, intent to blow. Face off left side of the goaltender, Alex Nedeljkovic. As we've got 16:28 left in a scoreless first. Sharks win the draw. Mukha Madulin carries it up the near side. Flips it out of the zone, but Mason Marchment steps in the way of William Eklund and drives one back into Sharks territory. Mukha Madulin playing alongside Mario Ferraro tonight. Ferraro, nice battle, went along the boards and put it to the middle. And here comes Wennberg moving right to left. Right up to the Seattle blue line, shoots in. Big rebound off the end board, came out in front. The Sharks managed to keep it in play for a couple of seconds, but Matty Beniers knocked it away from Wennberg, who recovers, and he races back in. Cross the line, fakes the drop, goes for the shot, high and wide. Good idea there by Wennberg. Behind the net now, it's off the skates of Eklund, and the Kraken able to clear it back out to center ice.
1: Alex Wennberg is all over the place. He is in perfect position to get passes, and then he brings the shot on net with a nice job in the neutral zone, and then he's the first guy tracking back to help the defense and intercepts the puck defensively. Great job.
0: There's another connection. Alex Wennberg played here three years, the first 3 years of the expansion Kraken. Now, right now, the Sharks in front of a net. Oh, I'm not sure why Will Smith didn't shoot that puck, but he put it wide right through the crease, and the Sharks looking for Celebrini at the near side, can't get it to him. Off the stick of Orlov. It's going to be a break for Jaden Schwartz. Lead for Chandler Stephenson. Moving it on the defense. Gets the shot away. Klingberg, I think, got a piece of that. Knocked it wide as the puck was coming in. Loose play at the near sideboards. Grabbed there by Celebrini. He skates out with speed. He cuts to the middle. He moves across the line. He stick handles behind the back pass to Smith. He gets it in front, and he tried to get it back to Celebrini again, but the play was knocked aside. Klingberg involved in that play as well as the Sharks making the line change. Filip Kurashev with that golden chance that hit the post earlier dumps it into the zone, and the Sharks put out that fourth line. It's Goodrow, Ostapchuk, and Reeves. Here's Reeves with a puck. Shoots one toward the net, right on goal. That's a good stop by Matt Murray. And with Ostapchuk right there, Murray is able to hold on.
1: That's what Ryan Reeves was waiting for. Zach Ostapchuk to get driving to the net on the entry. Drives the middle of the ice. Good pass across to Ryan Reeves. Ryan waits, shoots, and didn't get quite what they were looking for, but it's a good chance on that. Now you've got offensive zone faceoff.
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0: I'm Dan Rusinowski along with Drew Amenda. Great to have you with us here from Seattle. No score, 14 and a half to go, first period. Zach Ostapchuk in the circle loses on the faceoff to Frederick Gaudreau. And it's Gaudreau moving left to right for the Kraken up to the Sharks' blue line. And he taps one in. Cartier headed off at the pass there by Desharnais. Check. Puck along the near boards in the Sharks' zone. A big scrum forward. Work free by Ostapchuk. And he throws behind the goal line. And Desharnais flings it up the far boards. And it's out of the zone barely. Gaudreau moves it back in now for Seattle. Letty steps up to him, so he throws into the corner. Letty back to get it. Nice slip away there from Cartier. Turns and tries to throw it up the boards to Reeves, but the puck pops back behind the Sharks' net, and Desharnais picks up. He swings it around, and Letty, back in the lineup after missing 11 games, will throw the first pass out. Reeves tips ahead of the red line all the way down. Sharks get the line change as a result. DeLandria and Gaudette and Toffoli are all out there now, with Mukha Madulin and Ferraro back on D. Mukha Madulin whips it around the boards, all the way back to the Seattle line. Kraken put it off a skate. Now it's recovered by Berkeley Catton. Tried to make the play, lost it. Here's Reeves. Toffoli now moving in off of the pass from DeLandria, but it's just off of the skate and wide. Held in nicely by Gaudette. Stick handles with the puck away from trouble. Feeds it back to the point. Luka Madun on a blast. That went wide of the net. Now another shot by Ferraro right on. Save made by Murray. Rebound near boards. Great forechecking by Delandria. Keeps the puck in play. Throws into the left corner. It's pelted at by Toffoli, but a good defensive play by Adam Larson knocked it aside. And the Kraken are having a little trouble getting out of their own zone here.
1: Good, well, you said it. Good forechecking by the Sharks. And I like their attitude when they get the puck in the offensive zone. They're putting the puck at the net.
0: We played 7 minutes of a scoreless first period. Veneers on with Montour across the line with Eberle now. Eberle on the right wing side is checked by Colin Graf and by Alex Wenberg. They just basically sealed off the space. The puck pops free. It goes back behind the Sharks' net. Good protection so far by Vinny Desharnais. He gets down on one knee, trying to make the play there, and Leddy had to take a swing at it, but the puck deflected into the corner because Mason Marchment was there for Seattle. Eberle now left wing side. Feeds back to the point man. Linder. Montour shoots off the goalpost. Off the goalpost for Montour. It was tipped in front, was it not?
1: Yes, it was.
0: Kept in. Montour is really good at getting that puck to the net. He has it on the right point. He's being really forced out by Eklund, but he did a good job to keep it in play. Now the Kraken send it off the boards. Here's Lindgren with it. Gives it back to Montour. Streaks forward. Tried the shot. Oh, Eklund, that was a good defensive play with the stick. Misfired on the pass there for the Seattle Kraken. They send it back to center ice with about 12 minutes to go in a scoreless first period. All kinds of action here at Climate Pledge Arena in Seattle. Back inside the Kraken zone. Seattle just kind of throwing it around as everybody's changing on the fly. Alexiak and Montour out at the moment defensively. Alexiak's first pass goes off the right boards. Here's Stevenson. Gets underneath Klingberg. Moves in. Throws it in front. They score. A right-handed shot on the left side of the defense, and he gets beat down the wing by Chandler Stevenson. And Stevenson waited for a second, and Jaden Schwartz put the stick down in front. He should get credit for the goal, and it's the Kraken 1 and the Sharks nothing.
1: A terrific play by Chandler Stevenson. He's got wheels. The kid can skate. He always has been able to. And he gets the opportunity. He drives past Klingberg. Klingberg steps up. He gambles, loses his edge. And then on that situation, as Macklin Celebrini's coming back, he knows that Jaden Schwartz is there, and he tries to intercept the pass instead of taking the man. And Schwartz puts it in, and the early lead for the Kraken after a very eventful almost 9 minutes. Really nice play by Chandler Stevenson.
0: Sure was. He moved to the outside. Again, as I mentioned, Klingberg is a right-handed shooting defenseman that was on the left side trying to step up and make that play, and Stevenson just went out to the backhand and got right underneath him.
1: Know who you're on the ice against is kind of a thing the Sharks or any coach has ever said, and John Klingberg forgot for a second how quick Chandler Stevenson is.
0: And also your point about Macklin Celebrini taking the man, that'll probably be brought up when he gets back to the bench. Right now he's on the ice. It's in the neutral zone. He has the puck, kicks it forward, loses on the stick check to Winterton, and here comes Schwartz. Schwartz across the San Jose line for Seattle, forced to the outside by Mukka Madulin, so he guns it around the boards behind the net. The Sharks steal it. Will Smith pushed it out. Here's Filip Kurashev moving up to the blue line and backhanding one in as his linemates go off the ice on a quick change. Ostapchuk and Reeves are already out there. They'll be joined by Barkley Goodrow in just a second. Kraken changing as well as they bounce one back to the Sharks' blue line with a 1-0 lead. That is Jaden Schwartz's sixth goal of the season from Chandler Stevenson and Jamie Oleksiak, the time of that 8:14 of the first period. So 1-0 Seattle. Sharks starting to skate it out. Ostapchuk dishes a backhand pass off to Leddy, and he strides to center smartly. Across the blue line, shoots it toward the net. Ostapchuk had a stick lifted there by Ryker Evans, and the Sharks overskate on the rebound. Here comes Freddie Gaudreau. Down the right side for Seattle. Across the line, feeds on the left wing side. There's a shot by Newman. It was deflected, and it was stopped very calmly by an on-his-knees Nedeljkovic. That brings us to a break in the action with 9:31 gone by in the first period that's had all kinds of activity, but the Kraken have a 1-0 lead over the Sharks. This is the San Jose Sharks Audio Network. 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The goal by Jaden Schwartz, the veteran, his sixth of the season, from Stevenson and Oleksiak. Right now, Kraken throwing it around. Ryan Lindgren throws into the Shark zone. Gaudette rushes back to get it. He's checked. But Ferraro and Mukumadumin come up with the puck, and Mook's first pass comes out to center ice, tipped to the middle there by Toffoli, and walking across the blue line on the right wing, Galandria sent it toward the net, but it was just wide. Shane Wright gets the headman, got by Gaudette, moves down the left side against Mukumadumin, puts on the brakes into the shark zone, sends it across the rink near side to Catton. The 18-year-old goes back to the point. Larson. Now Montour, the shot toward the net. He was trying to get a tip there from Tolvanen. The puck was wide of the goal. Now Tolvanen hit his own teammate with the puck and Catton behind the net as he gunned it around. That enables the Sharks to pick it up. Skate out to center and Galandria shoots in. Sharks go for the line change. Wenberg's line stepping on. Here's Graf across the blue line on the right boards. Wins a little battle there. Throws to Eklund in the corner. He grinds it out against veteran Vince Dunn and sends back toward the point, but Mason Marchment was in the way. Intercepted, and here comes the Matty Beniers line. Across the Sharks' blue line, but it bopped back, and it was offside as Vince Dunn couldn't quite keep it in play. Breaking the action, Drew. We'll be back in just a second with the score 1-0 Kraken on the San Jose Sharks Audio Network. Don't miss the excitement of Sharks hockey during the holidays. 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Matty Beniers line on against Alex Wenbergs for the Sharks. San Jose centerman wins the draw. Sharks down 1-0, but here comes William Eklund getting the feed on the left wing side. He's one-on-one against Adam Larson, his fellow Swede. They battle it out all the way into the zone. Work free by Graf, tees up and shoots. That's blocked by Vince Dunn right out in front with Wenberg also nearby. Back inside the Sharks zone. Sent around the near boards and cleared out quickly by San Jose. Alex Wenberg skating with a good jump today. And on the left wing side, unfortunately, Graf can't get it. Wenberg back checking, but now a steal. Here's Eklund moving in. He's got Graf as a trailer. Eklund holds it, throws it toward the front of the net, but Graf didn't quite get there on time. Kept in, though. Mukumadumin right point, holds it, feeds left side. Ferraro shoots it wide of a net. Is that going to skate out of the zone? Nope. Mukumadumin kept it in with a backhand, but he fed it along the boards, and there's Marchment again to make a nice defensive play to just clear it out. Sharks move back in. Slap

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2: Chandler Stephenson is out there for Seattle, going up against Zach Ostapchuk for San Jose. Zach was recalled after the injury to Jeff Skinner. And Ostapchuk wins the draw. Letty at center ice shoots it in. Over to the left side of the Seattle goal. Ostapchuk in forechecking, looks for Reeves. Reeves poked at it. Goodrow near side. Good pinch by Letty to keep it in play. Letty holding it up against the boards with his skate. Grinding it out here. It's taken by Goodrow. Pokes behind the goal line, but there's Ryan Lindgren. He scoots away from Goodrow, moves to the right side, and again lifts one just barely out of the zone. But a good back check by Reeves. Takes it back for San Jose. Goodrow banks one from the red line down into Kraken territory. That allows for a line change for the Sharks with 7:05 left in this first period. 1-0 Kraken. Here's Winterton. He had the goal against the Sharks in San Jose's 6-1 win here on November the 5th. Dumps into the Shark zone. Klingberg back to make the defensive play. Moves to the right side of the D and flips it out. A little bit too far for Gaudette to take, but no icing on the play either as Gaudette comes in against Alexiak and applies the body check. Loose play near side. Delandria put it back to the point. Orlov kept it in. Beats behind the net. Gaudette centering feed, but it had to be tipped by Toffoli. Didn't have a good angle to get his forehand on that. So it's sent over to the far boards, cleared back out as Klingberg gets caught on the pinch, but Orlov gets back to get control for San Jose. That was good hustle by Orlov to get back there. Here come the Sharks down the left side, led by Delandria. Moving into the zone, little tone drag and a shot on goal from the left boards. Save made there by Murray. Rebound picked back up, and it'll be poked back out just outside the zone. Poked at there by Mukha Madulin getting a piece of it. And now it's Kurashev that knocks one off of a pass back inside the Seattle zone. Kurashev forechecking now on Evans, causing all kinds of trouble for Riker Evans, who holds onto the play, skated away from Kurashev, and backhanded one to center ice. Sharks flick it back the other way. Ferraro and Mukha Madulin out defensively, but Mukha Madulin got caught, stepped up, moving into the offensive zone. It's right, but he put the pass off a skate, and the Sharks get a big break. Down the right wing side they come. Smith to Celebrini, not sure why he passed it to him there, but it'll be Ferraro taking it back. Now we'll have an offside against the Sharks. Yep, they will call it. Ferraro couldn't quite keep it in.
1: Will is passing way too much. He's got to start being more aggressive, taking the puck, shooting it at the net.
2: We've got a break in the action with 14:23 gone by in this first period. Tonight's game is coming to you from Seattle, Washington. The score, the Kraken 1, the Sharks nothing. 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We've got a 1-0 lead for the Seattle Kraken on the goal by Schwartz from Stephenson and Alexiak, 8:14 into this game. But it's been an up-and-down affair, certainly much more energetic than the game in Calgary. Around the boards, here comes Seattle. Angle shot toward the net there, taken by Vince Dunn, but it's stopped by Nedeljkovic. Rebound near boards. Letty's got it, feeds it ahead. And Eklund tried to make slip the play through. Now it's taken back by Wenberg, crosses the line. He tried to drop it back for Graf. Marchment was there, but Graf tipped it forward, and Wenberg was able to keep it in the zone, and he feeds it back behind the Seattle net, but that's where Larson is going to get it. Just vacuum up the puck, bank it off the boards, and barely get it out.
1: Wenberg's got it again, though, but you got to get over to help him out.
2: Dumped in now by a combination of Wenberg and Eklund. They're near the end of their shift. Oh, boy, that was deflected by Graf. Here's a chance for Wenberg, taking a handoff from Eklund. Moving into the zone, but he's forced to the outside by Marchment. The Sharks keep the pressure on, though. Klingberg on the right point. Shoots it wide of the net. It stays in. Orlov taps it near side. There's Graf with it, trying to chop at it to the corner. There's Eklund spinning it around. And will Klingberg get it? He does. He carries it down in deep to the corner. He stick handles out of the corner. He tried to move out in front of the net, but Adam Larson was able to check that one aside. Toffoli just on. Centers in front. Here's the shot by Klingberg. It's blocked by Dunn. Rebound far side of the ice. Marchment does everything he can to get the puck out of the zone, and he does. And Orlov is first guy back for the Sharks. He sends it all the way up to the blue line.

0: Line it to Foldy, spins it rink wide, and here comes Klingberg. Into the offensive zone, he goes in deep again. Drops it off for Gaudette, sends behind the Kraken net. There's Klingberg in the offensive zone, digging at the puck, working it free, and Delandria gets the one-time shot, but the puck is off the netting and out of action.
1: Good work on the forecheck. Klingberg comes in deep, and a little bit of offensive push by the Sharks that they were able to get some chance at the net. They hadn't been, they really kind of been in a neutral zone, or the Sharks in their own zone trying to just get pucks out. They hadn't really got much of an offensive push like they did in the first couple shifts.
0: 1-0 Kraken, 4 minutes to go. First period, off the faceoff. Ferraro shoots toward the net, wide. Ryan Reeves digs it out against Riker Evans and drops it behind the net to Ostapchuk. He skates to the near corner, backhands left point. Ferraro stops it, shoots it toward the slot. It's tipped. Ryan Reeves chopping at the puck. Cartier poked it away. And Alexiak will stride out 3-on-2 for Seattle. On the right, he flips it over to Newman. Tries to get the pass back. Mukhamadulin was right there with him and just headed it off at the pass. Now one hand's one away from the forwards. Picked back up now by San Jose, and Ostapchuk and Goodrow combined to flip it around. San Jose just resetting up, looking for the change here. As the Sharks move it out, Mukhamadulin leads for Kurashev just on. Off his stick as he turned to try to get the play. Back to get it, Riker Evans for Seattle. Wines one around. Little body hit by Orlov. Nice job on Winterton. Celebrini gets it back. He's across the line. He tees up. He shoots. That's a good pad save down low by Murray as Alexiak defended on Celebrini.
1: That chance happens because Dmitry Orlov goes to the body. One of our first keys was physical commitment.
0: Long slap shot by Schwartz is easily sticked away and covered by Nedeljkovic with 2:57 left in this first period in Seattle on top, 1-0.
1: Now, the Sharks got off to that good start, and the goal gets scored. That's been a lot of major chances. Sharks had the one that went off the post, a couple of posts. But I do like, as you said, Danny, the jump of San Jose. I do like the fact that they're on their toes. I do like the fact that they're working together.
0: They'll drop the puck to the right side of Nedeljkovic. So far, the shots on goal are 6 apiece. The only goal in from Jaden Schwartz of the Kraken. Wenberg just got thrown out of the circle, so Colin Graff, a right-handed shot, will step into the right of his goal. And Catton wins the draw for Seattle. On the point, here's Montour making the move on Eklund down the wing. That's a great job. Good perseverance by Eklund, putting him up against the boards, against the bigger man, and winning that battle so the Sharks have a chance to get the puck. Desharnais wins another battle. Sharks flick it out. Graff got it forward. Eklund is giving chase, but Montour is getting back. Those guys had a nice battle a few seconds ago. As Montour and Ryan Lindgren push it out. Now Montour lead pass for Catton. Down the left. He's got some room. Across the line. Takes the shot on net. Juggled a little bit there by Nedeljkovic, who came out to the edge of the crease, but he made the snap and held on with 2:26 to go in this first period.
1: That was a well-sorted-out rush. And by reading through the rush, they're working back. It was Wenberg coming back, and it was a 2-on-1. Letty was there. He looked up, and Wenberg had already made sure he identified his man. That was the guy going to the net. Wenberg said, I'll take the puck, or Letty said, I'll take the puck carrier. That slowed things down and sorted it out well. Eklund, too, with a good back check.
0: Delandria trying to get the faceoff here from Beniers. A scrum for it. Toffoli grabs it, and the Sharks break out. Tyler sends on the left wing side, Gaudette, stick handle, shoots it off the left boards and in deep, and Toffoli's in there, Sanders in front, and Delandria didn't quite get it, but Gaudette will. Unfortunately, it took a bad bounce off the right boards and went right to the Kraken, and they are able to skate one out. It's Beniers, Marchment, and Eberle for Seattle. They dump one into the San Jose zone. Delandria, Gaudette, and Toffoli move it out for San Jose now. Skating right to left, it's Delandria, shoots it in. Left corner boards. Seattle picks it up. Larson lifts it over to Foley, and it's all the way back to the Shark zone, but nice read by Mukhamadulin to get there ahead of Marchment. And he moves back to get some more time for his team as they want to change, so he will just cycle back behind his own goal line and just calmly wait for the fresh skaters to come back on. Mukhamadulin was forechecked by Stevenson. Maybe he waited a little too long here.
1: Nobody open. Nobody was coming back to help him out. He's got to get those players away from the puck to get moving and get open.
0: Well, finally, Nedeljkovic flings it around the boards, not out. Celebrini couldn't get it, so behind the goal line, Ferraro fights for it. Work free by Winterton, though, And he spins it back toward the point, and Kuryshev couldn't quite reach it, but it did exit the zone, so the Kraken are going to have to tag up. And that gives Mukko Madunin a little more time to make a play here. He bounced it nicely forward to Celebrini, racing down the left, cross the line, feeds to the right to Smith. In front, Kuryshev shoots one from the left circle. That is blocked by Montour, and that really hurt. Minutes ago in the period. Smith the drive toward the net. Save made there by Murray. Smith gets the rebound in the corner, feeds Celebrini, slips away there from Lindgren, turns to his right, then loses on the check. Penalty coming up for hooking against Seattle. Nice job by Celebrini to draw that penalty.
1: Nice job on Celebrini that entire shift. Outstanding work attacking.
2: 5 minor penalty for hooking.
1: 2 minutes for hooking, attacking with speed, setting up the play, recovering the puck, bringing the check, trying to shake Lindgren, drawing the penalty. 49.3 seconds left. That is going to be a power play for the Sharks.
0: And power plays on the Sharks Audio Network are brought to you by Power Business Technology, copiers and printers for your office needs. Wenberg, Eklund, Smith, Klingberg, and Celebrini start on the man advantage. Frederick Gaudreau just back into the lineup for Seattle is critical on faceoffs and in penalty killing for Coach Lane Lambert. He gets Wenberg thrown out, so Celebrini steps in. He promptly wins the draw. Power play for San Jose. Wenberg, right circle, throws it back to Klingberg. He'll slide it to the left. Nope, he's going to go down low to Celebrini. Now he hands off to Wenberg. Back to Celebrini, right boards. 35 seconds left in the period. Klingberg to Celebrini. Down low to Wenberg in the right corner. Eklund is kind of lurking around at the near side. Here's Celebrini with it into the slot. Tipped that there by Will Smith in the bump position tonight. He knocked it off to the near sideboards, and Eklund gets. Now to Klingberg, now to Eklund. Left circle, play to Celebrini. He shoots, tip, score! What a great job. Tic-tac-toe. Celebrini sending it toward the net with both Will Smith and Wenberg in front. And it was tipped home, and the Sharks have tied this game 1-1 with 17.6 seconds left in the first period. And that is a power play goal.
1: You say that again. My goodness me. A terrific bunch of puck movement, player movement, and really, Macklin Celebrini, you want to talk about quarterback in a power play, 71 with a fantastic job. Now, here's something interesting. Matt Murray coming May. It's just an equipment issue, but Matt Murray is getting looked at and talked on the bench. I don't think it's equipment. I think it might be a health issue.
0: Wow.
1: Murray might be... Well, no, sorry.
0: It is an equipment issue.
1: Yes. I was wondering because Grubauer put his arm around him, his backup goalie, like, no, here he's coming up.
0: You're right, Drew. He is leaving the game.
1: Yeah. And sorry, it was Grubauer's stick and mask coming back out. So he's coming in and on that play. That's a very interesting situation, isn't it?
0: It sure is. It comes at 19 minutes and 42 seconds of this first period on the play, which was, by the way, going to be credited to Wenberg in front for the nice little tip.
1: Beautiful. See how he gets his foot behind his stick? So when that puck comes across, it can go bang off the stick. If it misses the stick, it goes off the skate and in. What a setup by Celebrini, who drew the penalty, his 13th penalty draw this year, Danny, most in the NHL.
0: So a power play goal by Wenberg. Now the Sharks move back in with a new goalie in the net, but a little backhand chance by Ryan Reeves goes over the glass and out of play. Yes. So here we are. Philip Grubauer has entered the game again because Matt Murray, in giving up the goal, must have tweaked something.
1: Must have tweaked something and it coming across, or maybe it was just earlier to that where he was trying to make the save on that first original Celebrini chance.
0: Well, here's the face-off. Only 3 seconds left in the period. Kraken skated out, and Eberle shoots it down. A bouncer, but stick decided by Nedeljkovic after the buzzer.
1: Get a power play opportunity. It's a critical moment late in the period. You're able to get that goal. That feels good for the Sharks.
0: At the end of one, the score here in Seattle is the San Jose Sharks 1 and the Seattle Kraken 1. Stand by. We got a lot more coming up on the San Jose Sharks Audio Network. Bring the whole family to SAP Center on November 23rd for a next-gen night where kids take over the game. It's one of our favorite events of the year. You can cheer on the San Jose Sharks as they face off against the Boston Bruins with a 5 o'clock Sunday game and take home a pair of Sharks shoe charms. Go to sjsharks.com/tickets, and we will definitely have a good time on that day. Kind of an interesting back-to-back. You got the Anime K-pop night the day before against Ottawa, and then the Sunday 5 o'clock game against Boston. Those are two teams that are very interesting, Drew, in the Eastern Conference.
1: They certainly are. When you look at the way that the Boston Bruins have been. They've been rather streaky this year. Marco Sturm, former Shark, is coaching that team. And when you look at the way that the San Jose Sharks have been playing at home, you know, I think everybody's very excited to see them back at SAP Center in San Jose and continuing to do what they've been doing, which is playing very good hockey.
0: Of course, the Sharks will be back at SAP Center at San Jose on Tuesday when the Utah Mammoth are in town. And that's our broadcast time at 6:30 p.m. Let's go to the Sharks dressing room. Nick Leddy is finally back in action. I'm sure he's chomping at the bit to get some ice time, and he looked really solid in the first period. Right now, he's with Drew.
1: Hey, Nick, thanks for joining us. What's the hardest thing coming back into the lineup after being injured for a while?
2: I think just timing. You know, things are happening fast, and just trying to get those patterns back and seeing plays and defensively and offensively.
1: As a veteran guy, when you go through injuries, and I know you've gone through that in the past, what do you have to do to not only get your body right, but your mind right?
2: I don't know. I think every guy's different, but, I think playing in this league is special, and when you are out some time, I think that puts things into perspective and gives you a little juice to get back into it.
1: Being first year with the San Jose Sharks and the way that this team has been playing, we've been impressed up here. What are your thoughts with the club after being a championship player yourself, and what are you seeing with the development and how the Sharks culture is going?
2: It's going good. I think the biggest thing in anything is consistency.
1: And, right.
2: Playing the same way over and over again. Doesn't matter the game, doesn't matter the team. Playing that consistent style. We saw it there for a bit. We were really successful doing it, and we'll get back to that.
1: We appreciate you joining us. Great to see you back on the ice.
2: Thanks, I appreciate it.
1: That is Nick Leddy, and him being a veteran defenseman and a guy that the Sharks absolutely need in the lineup, one of those guys that's helping change the culture of the San Jose Sharks back to a winning one. We'll be back. It's the San Jose Sharks 1, the Seattle Kraken 1 at Climate Pledge Arena in Seattle on the San Jose Sharks Audio Network.
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0: Well, so far, so good for the Sharks and the Kraken. Very energetic game. Macklin Celebrini beautifully setting up Alex Wenberg for a tip-in on the power play at 19:42 of the first to tie the game 1-1. William Ekblund also assisting on the play. And how about Celebrini in his career against the Kraken? This is his sixth game against Seattle, and he has recorded a point in all six games against this team. 2 goals and 7 assists for 9 points. So pretty good solid numbers for Macklin Celebrini. Teams are back on the ice right now. We're going to wait, although we don't expect to get much of a report on Matt Murray, the goaltender for the Seattle Kraken. When he gave up the goal with only 18 seconds left in the first period, he was wincing. Something was tweaked, and he went back. And for a second, we thought, oh, they're just bringing him another mask because something's wrong. And then all of a sudden, we saw them give the mask to Philip Grubauer on the bench, and he went out there.
1: Yeah.
0: And Grubauer is in goal to our right to start the second period. So that's obviously a big concern for Seattle coach Lane Lambert, because their top goaltender, Joey Decord, is also out with an injury.
1: Yeah, it's weird, because he was fine, everything was good, and the goal gets scored, and then he came over the bench, and you could tell. I thought it was initially that he was maybe getting an equipment issue, but then when Philip Grubauer put his arm around him, I thought, might be more than that.
0: And you were correct, as usual. As right now, we've got Ty Dellandrea on the ice going against Gaudreau, and Dellandrea wins the draw, and the second period is underway. Nick Leddy, who joined us in the first intermission, dumps it into the zone. Now Desharnais shoots right on goal, save made. Leddy drives it toward the net, save made. Leddy behind the net, centering feed there for Gaudette, broken up by Oleksiak. Now Dellandrea stepped in, double-teamed Oleksiak with Gaudette, knocks the puck free. Here's Gaudette, stick handling, doesn't have a shot, went back to Leddy on the point. Cross-ice Desharnais to the middle. Here's a shot by Toffoli, fanned on it. It goes to the corner, grabbed by Desharnais, who's in deep, backhands to the right point. There's Toffoli, shooting it toward the net, blocked off a stick, off the skate of Dellandrea. He fights for it, now Gaudette in front of the net. Oh, Grubauer, poke check that puck, right off his stick. That was a great effort by the Seattle netminder. The Sharks keep the pressure on. Toffoli in front, and it's Dellandrea the drive. Oh, what a save by Grubauer. Rebound picked up now by Toffoli, far side. The Sharks keep the pressure on. Klingberg on the ice, whips it into the left corner. There's Delandria still out there. Over to Will Smith, and now Orloff, the booming blast, but it's blocked by Ty Cartier, and the Kraken live to fight another day on that one, but what pressure to start the period. And maybe there's more. Here's Will Smith getting a headband. Moving in, shooting the puck from the right circle, and a save by Grubauer, who has stepped in relief and come up with at least three big saves in the first minute, 15 seconds of this second period.
1: Terrific first shift, and then a really nice play to get the puck right up to Will Smith as Will was stretched out as the Kraken were trying to get the change. And Grubauer has come in and been very good to start this second period. I love the start by the Sharks.
0: Well, Grubauer made two saves in the final few seconds of the first period, and it's already starting in the second. Right now, Will Smith will take the draw against Chandler Stephenson. Puck drop. Stephenson wins it, and the Kraken will break out. The pass comes back. Schwartz to Stephenson. Makes the move to the middle. Will Smith getting back there. Nice little combination with the defenseman Orloff to stop that zone entry. And it does pop into the Sharks' end, but San Jose's Orloff with the puck knocked it forward, and it's poked out now by Kurashev. But the Kraken stop it at the red line. Larson gave it away. Orloff headmans. Nice pass to Will Smith down the left, across the line. Feeds to the middle of Celebrini off his stick. Kept in by Klingberg, though. Celebrini knocks it over to Kurashev. What an instinct by Celebrini. Kurashev just didn't quite get it on his stick. Winterton gets it back now for Seattle. Here come the Kraken. Larson, headman on the left wing side. Schwartz loses on the check to Klingberg, and the Sharks are flying back the other way. It's Celebrini. Lead on the left. Here's Kurashev. Cross the line. Drop past Celebrini. Now to Will Smith. Will drop it back. Just barely kept in by Ferraro. Good effort. And now Mukka Madun on the drive with Kurashev in front tipping it. The puck went off the glass and bounced all the way back to the Sharks zone. Great pace to begin the second. Here's Mukka Madun to Graf, to Wenberg. Cross the line. Going to the net. One-time shot by Eklund. A spectacular save by Grubauer off of William Eklund's tip, and the Sharks are flying in the early going in the second.
1: Another great quick up and the support around the puck as well. And Wenberg gets his head up and realizes that William Eklund is driving to the net. Nice skating off the puck by William Eklund. And boy, the Sharks have come out in the first two and on almost a half minutes and brought nothing but pressure.
0: Face off to the right side of Philip Grubauer, the veteran goaltender for the Kraken. Again, Matt Murray, the starter, out with an injury at the end of the first. Already, Joey Decord, the number one goalie here, is out with an injury. So, I guess they got the E-bug probably sitting in there somewhere. And they're hoping he doesn't have to get in. Meanwhile, 1-1 the score here in the second. Great start to the second period by Sharks hockey. Here's Ferraro throwing it off to the left side. Grapp winds up at the blue line and shoots one in. Around the boards it goes. Lindgren tosses up the left side. Marchment tried to clear, couldn't do it. Nice interception by Graf. Sends behind the net off the stick. Now Graf gets it back on the near side, and a great save there by Grubauer on a one-time chance that was totally engineered by Colin Graf and Wenberg.
1: Wenberg just so smart with the puck.
0: Sharks changing now. They lose the puck. Here's Berkeley Catton, a talented youngster. Cross the line. Marchment, the shot. That's a block by Mukka Madun. Work free by Catton against Ostapchuk behind the net. Ostapchuk checking Marchman, who grabs the puck behind the goal line into the right wing corner. Ostapchuk staying with it there. Wins that battle for the Sharks, and he sends it behind his own net. Shakir Mukka Madun almost lost it, but banked it forward, and Eklund is able to poke it out of the zone. Kind of a weird bounce there. Lost it. Evans gets it back for Seattle. Lead on the left, Tolvanen moving in with a man on the left wing side. It's right, but the shot comes in, and it's blacked
1: off
0: by
1: the
0: goaltender, and as you said, Drew, it's off his mask, and so play is called. They will take a look at Nedeljkovic's equipment.
1: Yeah, it was a hard shot, and it just pops that plastic snap off, but Alex is fine, and quickly reconnects. Here we go again.
0: All right, face off to the left side of Alex Nedeljkovic, who's been rock solid in goal so far tonight for the Sharks. San Jose's, though, out shooting Seattle 13-7 right now, which means they have six shots on goal to one to Seattle right now. Off the draw. Quick shot by Evans. Glove save easily made by Nedeljkovic. And he hangs on. See if they make any changes after this. Neither team looks like they're going to make a change. Well, maybe Lane Lambert has another thought. He's going to put Jamie Oleksiak out there alongside Riker Evans, and that means Lindgren will step off. Kraken try to get the draw. Evans gets to it. Hooked a little bit there by Barkley Goodrow. Spins away. Penalty coming up, and Goodrow touches the puck.
1: It's holding.
0: And Barkley Goodrow insists that he was interfered with on the way back to the point after the faceoff, before that even happened.
1: No, it was holding the stick is what he's mad at. Because Evans grabs the stick of Barkley and is literally holding on to it. And Barkley's pointing up to this clock going, look, you can clearly see it. This is a blown call by the official. He's looking at the stick being up parallel to the ice on Evans, but he's got a hold of it. It's a terrible call.
0: That was not good, no doubt about that. As you said, his stick was being held onto it. I thought before that he was interfered with on the way back to the point, too. Off the faceoff, controlled now by Ferraro. Near sideboards. And Delandria just clears it all the way down. Delandria and Graf out there killing the penalty. Power play hockey for Seattle. The Kraken ranked number 18 in the NHL in power plays. They were 1-for-3 against Winnipeg, but 2 for their previous 17. Here's Stevenson trying to jet his way through the defense. Can't do it. Nice job by Graf and Delandria to work it free. And Ferraro clears. Minute 30 to go on the penalty on Barkley Goodrow. The phantom penalty, as we're going to call it. As right now, the Kraken back in their own zone. Stevenson skates out of the zone with speed. On the left for Beniers. Back for Stevenson across the San Jose line. Sends it around the far boards. Tolvanen reverses it with a rim around. Stevenson stops it. Makes the move on Desharnais, who stays with him. Desharnais stops side of the goal as the drop came for Eberle. Now to the near side. Left wing half board. Seattle has it. Beniers to Eberle in the corner. Near side, Stevenson in the circle. Throws it across the rink. Good check there by Kurashev to steal it. He gets chopped that there by Tolvanen. That's going to be a penalty on Tolvanen. That's a great job by Kurashev to draw that call. And so with 53 seconds, Drew, left on the Barkley Goodrow phantom call, we have a tripping penalty here against the Kraken's Tolvanen, and we'll have 4-on-4 for those 53 seconds.
1: The key on this play was the play, I do believe it was Alex Wennberg, who deflected the puck. That allowed Kurashev to get to it, and he gets taken down.
0: So penalty on Tolvanen. 2 minutes for tripping at 5 minutes of this second period. The Sharks have four skaters, and so do the Kraken. Kraken have scored in this situation once this year. The Sharks have neither scored nor given up one, 4-on-4. Colin Graf is going to step into the circle here against Frederick Gaudreau, left side of the goal. And the Sharks get a face-off win. Mooka Madulin down the right boards. He's checked by Freddie Gaudreau. That's a great job by Gaudreau, and the Sharks had better get back quickly. Lead on the right, Montour. One-on-one against Letty, who forces him to the outside. Gets a little piece of the puck and knocks it away. Mooka Madulin behind the goal line. Feeds it back over to the far side, and Delandria will start to stride it out. He's out of the zone. He's to center. He's to the blue line. On the left, cross the line, pivots. Being checked by Evans. 360 for Delandria. Skates behind his man. Staying with him, though, was Ryker Evans, and they wound up behind the net. And that was a good job by Frederick Gaudreau to make that Montour to get back and get a little piece of it, and it was knocked free. But that's good penalty killing by the Sharks. I should say, good 4-on-4 by the Sharks. 5 seconds left in that situation. Barkley Goodrow about to come back out to center ice. Now the Sharks go with the power play for about a minute and 6 seconds as the penalty on Goodrow is over. Macklin Celebrini is out there. He will cycle behind his own net. He's watched by Winterton. Skates up to him. Moves to the right. Gets by him. Veers to his left. Crosses the line. Flips it on the left wing boards. There is Wennberg. He got it behind the net around the near side. Uh-oh. Eklund and Klingberg have trouble keeping it in. Little loss of communication. Here comes Lindgren down the left. Shooting the puck. Glove save made by Nedeljkovic. And he drops it down. And Klingberg takes off with it. Up the left side for the Sharks. Klingberg drops it back to Eklund. Eklund stick handles with speed through center. Across the line, loses on the sweep. Check to Larson, recovers. Will Smith spins it around. There's a fallen stick still on the ice there as Celebrini sends back to Klingberg. Holds it, doesn't shoot it. Watched by Winterton. He'll exchange with Will Smith. Slides it over to Eklund on the left circle. Takes it back. Klingberg on the point. Sends it toward the net. Save made. Rebound covered up by Grubauer. We've got about 11 seconds left in that Tolvanen penalty, and the fans getting into the relief performance by Philip Grubauer, who looks solid in goal.
1: That's one of the reasons that the Sharks coaches like John Klingberg on the point. He gets shots through. He finds the shooting lane. Had some people there, and I think it was Will Smith took a stick. Or no, I think it was Alex Wentberg. Yeah, he did. He took, took a stick in the face. No call on that.
0: Well, he's off. Delandry is on to take this faceoff for the final 11 seconds of the Sharks' power play. Unfortunately, the Kraken win the draw, and they shoot one all the way down. So the Sharks, Nedeljkovic makes the stick stop to the right of his goal, left it for Klingberg, and the final seconds tick off to zero as the Sharks clear to center ice. Toffoli got it to Gaudette, and he tips it in. Behind the goal line, Delandria fighting for it. Twists, turns, tries to set it up, went off of a stick. Now Klingberg couldn't play it, 2-on-1 developing. Schwartz down the right with Tolvanen. Lead pass for Tolvanen. What a breakup. What a save. First the breakup by Orloff, and then Schwartz got the deflection, and he was stopped by a pad save from Nedeljkovic. Tremendous action here in Seattle. Tolvanen gets the rebound out to center ice. Moves on the right to Stevenson. Cuts into the zone. Not the best of passes. Came out of the zone. With 12 and a half to go in the second period, we're still tied at one, and Drew, that little sequence was amazing.
1: Absolutely. Bad read by Klingberg. Creates 2-on-1, good breakup for a second, and then terrific save.
0: Stevenson walks his way back in for Seattle as they set up in the offensive zone. Vince Dunn to Oleksiak. Now to Stevenson for a one-time shot from the right circle. Pad save by Nedeljkovic. A back skating Dunn has Beniers jumping on, but the pass is behind him. Stolen by Ostapchuk. Here come the Sharks. Ostapchuk gets it back from Reeves. Moves in, overskates the puck. Reeves gets it back, though, fed to the point. Nice tip around the defensive player Marchment by Letty. Now Desharnais, the shot. That gets blocked in front. Rebound picked up by Seattle. Beniers starts to stride it out. Got to the red line, dumped in. Desharnais protecting the puck there from Mason Marchment, knocking it over to the far corner, but Beniers is in there with Letty, too. Reeves reaching in with a stick, but it's worked free to Eberle, and the Kraken hold on to it. Larson on the right point reverses it. Right behind the net, there's San Jose to intercept it. Desharnais puts it up the boards, and it's not knocked down by Ostapchuk. Instead, Goodrow at the blue line to the Kraken, able to chip it in deep, and the Sharks get fresh skaters on as a result of that play. Let's see what the Kraken can do. 1-1 the score. Marchment across the line. Lead pass for Larson jumping up into the play. Good job by Ferraro. Just tie up his stick and not allow him to make a play. It stays in the Sharks' zone, though. Behind the goal line, grabbed by Ferraro. Turns away from Freddie Gaudreau. Banks it off the boards on the left. And here comes Wenberg moving left to right. Across the line. Fake the drop. Now moves it back behind the goal line. Smoothly skating. It's Wenberg moving up the right boards all the way to the point. Up. Not the best of feeds. He's going to have to get back. It was tipped away. Three-man attack for Seattle. Newman down the left side. Shoots one. Pow. Wenberg just blocked that with his stick and knocked it off the inboard. And Nedeljkovic covered up. And that's a good way to recover from your own miscue.
1: It's the only way to recover.
0: We've got a break in the action. Tonight's game is coming to you from Climate Pledge Arena in Seattle. With the score, the San Jose Sharks won and the Seattle Kraken won. 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Next game coming up, just a couple of days. Utah in town on Tuesday, LA in on Thursday, Ottawa Saturday, and Boston Sunday. It's quite a week.
1: Very busy week, very good teams, but there's no easy nights in the NHL.
0: No, this is the National Hockey League, no doubt. As off the faceoff, Klingberg stops a play headed toward the net, scoots behind his own goal line. 1-1 the score, good pass to Graf, tipped it out, 2-on-2 break. Here's Wenberg crisscrossing with Eklund, moving it across the line, tried to make the maneuver there on Montour, couldn't quite get the puck through him, but it's loose in the corner. Wenberg is in there. Former Kraken gives to Eklund, feeds it off the boards to Klingberg, slides from the point to the left side, Orloff the shot. That's a good block by Berkeley Catton, and there's a race for it back at the Sharks line.
1: Good job by Orloff.
0: He gets back there on Catton, who really gave it a good effort. Now it's off of a stick as Wright came in and forechecked on Orloff. So Catton for the Kraken, sends near side. Tolvanen the shot, great glove save by Nedeljkovic. And how about Orloff against Wright in front of the net?
1: Berkeley Catton's pretty good.
0: I like him.
1: Speed, yep, absolutely. But
0: I understand, by the way, that he may be living with Chandler Stevenson coming up.
1: Yeah, Saskatoon boys.
0: That makes sense.
1: Yeah, and Chandler's got enough. He just had another baby. He's got his son Ford, I think, is 3 years old. They're playing
0: Well, now he's got an 18-year-old.
1: Now he's got an 18-year-old, yeah. Good luck to you in that one, babe. Big boy.
0: Stevenson out there against Celebrini.
1: He just didn't want him in the hotel anymore. So it's what NHLers do.
0: Yeah.
1: It's one of the most unique leagues ever because they certainly, the older guys bring in the younger guys and they just pay it forward.
0: Now, Stevenson also said the kid needs some home cooking.
1: Yeah.
0: So obviously, Mrs. Stevenson is involved in that.
1: Yeah.
0: Off the faceoff now. Mooka Madulin puts it over to the near board. Smith couldn't clear it out. Kept in. Mooka Madulin checked there. Nice job against the Schwartz to just take him out of the play. Great job by Mooka Madulin. The puck skips out, but Stevenson gets back to the point. Larson, the high drive wide. He was trying to go to that upper corner. Now Smith steals it away from Dunn. He has a semi-breakaway. Smith all by himself now. Moving in. Stick handling. Shooting it.
1: It's going to count. It's going to count.
0: That is across the goal line. The net is off the moorings, and the referee says no goal.
1: So there's no goal. The puck did cross the line. This will get reviewed. So the initial call on the ice is no goal. What happens? Will comes in, makes the move. Grubauer with the save. And as Will continues to go, it goes off the skate and into the net. So they're going to have a discussion about this. And then it will be reviewed. Officially, I imagine the situation room's already all over it.
0: I bet they are. And remember, earlier in the Colorado game, there was a Nathan MacKinnon goal that did count as a result of the, shall we say, direction of the puck toward the net when it was on its way in. And they are definitely reviewing this right now as both referees, Mitch Dunning and Jean Hébert, get the headsets on to have a chat with Toronto.
1: I think this goal should count, to tell you the truth. What do I know? I was also a Sharks broadcaster. I might be a tad biased.
0: Will Smith, nice job to scoot away from the defense on Dunn on that play.
1: Yep.
0: It was good to see him with that jump. And now the question is, will this count or will this call back? The call on the ice is no goal.
1: No goal, exactly. So that's always a factor when it comes to the situation room. They're looking at it, and one of the officials is having a little trouble with his headset.
0: Is that Jean Hébert? Yeah.
1: So.
0: Well, they're having a chat with the situation room in Toronto, so we will have a decision momentarily. While we're doing that, Sharks fans, get ready for Thursday, November 20, as the Sharks celebrate Joe Thornton's Hockey Hall of Fame induction while hitting the ice in the brand-new Heritage 2.0 jerseys. Relive the memories, celebrate Jumbo's legacy, and be a part of this unforgettable night at the Tank. The Kings are in town for that game, so get your tickets now at sjsharks.com/tickets. That's going to be a special night.
1: Oh, my goodness.
0: Maybe not as I don't want to say ostentatious. That's the wrong word. Maybe not as huge as the night when they retired his number. But still, he's going to the Hockey Hall of Fame. He's in. And it was a tremendous experience, wasn't it?
1: First time. Is this your second time? Because you were inducted, too. But it's amazing just to have all those Hockey Hall of Famers walk by you. And
0: Is that who I think it is?
1: Just Billy Smith came over to talk to us, you know?
0: Well, he watches you guys on TV all the time.
1: Just come over, hey.
0: Here comes Mitch Dunning with the call.
4: Yeah. After reviewing the play, the puck entered the net. As a result of a kicking motion, we have no goal.
0: Okay, so they're saying it entered the net with a kicking motion.
1: His left skate, I think, is what they're looking at, is that Will tried to bring the puck to his skate. And when he was trying to do that, as I'm going to look, we're going to get to look at it again. So, terrific stop by Grubauer, and then
0: I don't like this call. I really don't. I don't like this call.
1: I don't think he tried to kick it at all.
0: No.
1: No, I think that's a missed call, but I think their explanation would be that he tried to kick it to his stick to bring it in, but I don't think he did. I think he's just trying to get the puck.
0: Well, when Will Smith gets back to the bench, Barkley Goodrow will say, "Welcome to the club, kid."
1: Yeah.
0: Because of what happened to him in the second period.
1: Yeah, but that's sometimes the calls go your way, sometimes they don't.
0: Off the faceoff, Smith, Celebrini, Kurashev up front, back on defense, Letty with Desharnais. Smith steals it. He races across the blue line, and he's making another move toward the net. He cuts behind the goalie, centers in front, and the shot did not go for Celebrini because of a block by Jaden Schwartz. A penalty coming up, too, against Seattle as Nedeljkovic heads to the bench, and the Sharks get the extra skater on here as it's cleared down the ice.
1: Scared me for a sec. I saw Nedeljkovic leave, and I had the puck going all the way back down the ice.
0: Here comes Celebrini moving in the delayed penalty situation, feeds to Smith across the line. He sends across the rink. It's off of a stick. Came back to center ice. But still, the play continues until the Kraken have possession. Smith, who got robbed on that play, goes to center ice. Now the Kraken take it away. Eberle touching up on the puck. And we get the penalty call at 11 minutes And 17 seconds of this second period of play. Here comes the call.
4: Seattle 29, 2 minute minor Classic.
0: Slashing on Vince Dunn. When we come back, the Sharks will have the man advantage. This game is coming to you from Seattle, Washington. 8:43 to go, second period. The score, the San Jose Sharks 1 and the Seattle Kraken 1. You're listening to the San Jose Sharks Audio Network. Vince Dunn of the Seattle Kraken goes to the penalty box for slashing at 11:17 of the second period. It's a game that's tied 1-1. 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Sharks have a power play goal tonight from Alex Wenberg. He wins the faceoff. Kraken have allowed a power play goal in six straight games, by the way. They dump it back behind the Kraken net. Here's Celebrini near side. Throws it across for Wenberg. Couldn't get a stick on it. Eklund holds in left boards. He banks it off the left boards with a backhand to Klingberg on the point. Then takes a return feed in the left circle to the right. Celebrini, one-time shot. Great save. A glove stop by Grubauer, who has been outstanding in relief so far in this game.
1: Thinking the same thing that Lane Lambert might have been rethinking his goaltender to start the game off. Not that Matt played badly, but boy, Philip Grubauer has been absolutely on. Nice setup, one-timer going for the corner. And Philip Grubauer, who's got tremendous flexibility and is outstanding on his post-to-post movement, makes a good save there. Outstanding save there. I shouldn't just undersell it. It was beauty.
0: He's in his 14th National Hockey League season.
1: Is that right?
0: Yep, been around a long time.
1: Danny, we're getting old.
0: We are getting older.
1: We're old, actually. What am I saying, getting?
0: Played 6 years with the Washington Capitals, 3 in Colorado before joining the Kraken. This is his 5th year in Seattle.
1: Wow.
0: Face off to the left side of Philip Grubauer. Kind of the number 3 goaltender right now,
1: yeah,
0: also, which I think things might be changing
1: might
0: after
1: be
0: tonight.
1: Exactly, after that type of play. He's been very, well, think about this period to start off.
0: Yeah.
1: And then what he's been doing now on that save.
0: Off the faceoff, Sharks go back to work on the power play. Celebrini flips it rink wide. Oh, boy, trying to poke at it there was Eklund. He missed it, and Schwartz skates out. But the Sharks have 3 guys back. Schwartz, long opportunity toward the goal. Glove down low there by Nedeljkovic, and he dropped it back for the defensive players behind the net. And Celebrini's directing traffic here as Klingberg moves it out, drops it back to Macklin. Here he comes. Celebrini out of the zone with speed. Feeds right through the defensive player Stevenson, right on the tape of Wenberg, who gains the zone, turns, throws it back to Klingberg, now to Smith, now to Klingberg on the right point. He sends it across to the left to Eklund. Holds it, shoots it. That's blocked by Adam Larson. Eklund got the puck in the corner to Smith. Now to Celebrini. Shoots one. Save made. Too bad that Wenberg's a left shot on that play. Otherwise, he would have had it.
1: Yep.
0: Celebrini keeps in to the middle of the ice. Feeds to the right boards. Eklund back to the point. Klingberg one times to Eklund. Took it off his skate. Tried to force it across the ice. Good keeping by Klingberg. But he's checked off the play by Schwartz. And Lindgren clears.
1: Tough situation there. Wasn't a lot of ice to work with.
0: We're down to the final 35 seconds of power play time here for the Sharks. So the second unit has jumped on. Gaudette, Graf, Celebrini still out there. He's to center, he's to the blue line, dishes it off to the left. Kept in by Toffoli, moves away from Gaudreau. On his backhand, goes to the corner. Time dwindling on the power plays. It's sent up the board. Celebrini off, Kurashev on. Kurashev tips it down into Graf in the corner. Back to the point, Orlov. Feeds to the right to Foldy. He tees up. He shoots it toward the net. It's off of a body. It was right there for Gaudette, but it's grabbed by Seattle. They clear it.
1: Yeah, good idea. Good idea, Danny. That's exactly what Tyler Toffoli was going for there. And a good kill, but also a pretty good power play. Maybe they get some momentum out of it, Sharks.
0: Well, now it's a 1-1 score. 6:35 to go in the second period. Good momentum. And again, here come the Kraken to try to work that back the other way. Marchman on the left. Gives it over to Eberle, who cuts back behind the Sharks' net. Makes the move on Ferraro. Throws a backhand pass up to Riker Evans with a shot from the point. That was a good job by Beniers in front trying to get a screen, but it was deflected wide. Ostapchuk near side couldn't get it. Here's Marchment turning to the top of the circle. Loses on the check to Mukka Madulin, and the Sharks' Gaudette races out. Down the right, he crosses the line. Lead pass. Here comes Ostapchuk moving in. Throwing it in front of the net. There's Mukka Madulin, and it's turned aside by Grubauer. Kept in by Ferraro, very neatly there against Eberle. Sends left side. Gaudette, the drive, and it's stopped by Grubauer, who has been the story for the Seattle Kraken here in the second period. With 5:56 to go in the middle frame, the score is the Sharks 1 and the Kraken 1. We'll be back on the San Jose Sharks Audio Network. Never miss a moment of Sharks hockey. The best way, of course, is to listen to 24-hour coverage on the Sharks Audio Network, but perhaps you'd like some text message reminders. Text the word JOIN to 29631 and get exclusive offers on all things Teal sent straight to your phone. Be the first to know what's happening in Sharks territory, probably before we find out about it. All season long, send the word JOIN to 29631. You know, you work for the company, sometimes you don't know stuff.
1: Sometimes we don't know things. We'll fake it and think we do, but we don't.
0: 1-1 the score here. Here come the Kraken. Ty Karche moves it up to the Sharks line. Throws it on the far boards for Gaudreau. It's nice defense by Wennberg, not once but twice. First against Gaudreau and then against Winterton, lifting his stick back behind the goal line. Now there's a scrum for it. Letty is in there along with Desharnais and Wennberg fighting for control. And again, Wennberg, great job, pokes it into an open spot, gets control of it, turns away from a check, but now he's outnumbered. He still has it,
1: so
0: and he throws behind his net.
1: So good at puck control and not panicking with the puck. Protecting it. Just fantastic by Alex Wennberg.
0: He's an important member of this team, to be sure. As now it's dumped back inside the Seattle zone with 5:13 to go in the second, but it doesn't stay there long. Crack into the Sharks' line. Celebrini lost it. Moving in, Winterton trying the shot. That hit a stick and went wide. Here's Montour keeping it in. Far side feed for Winterton. Nice job by Celebrini to right him off the puck.
1: Help him.
0: Letty comes over to step up to it. Celebrini came over to listen to Drew and help him out. And the puck is free, and now it's grabbed by the Sharks' Klingberg and Graf, and they fire it out of the zone. Celebrini already ahead of the red line, took that pass, lost it though. Back the other way, Beniers going underneath the defense, angling it toward the goal. That's a pretty sharp save by Nedeljkovic, and the rebound. Celebrini couldn't get it, but it's out of the zone anyway, and the Sharks are looking for a change in this long change period.
1: They got to sharpen up there with their puck skills coming out of their own end, but a really nice save by Alex Nedeljkovic. Good drive to the net by Matty Beniers.
0: Back inside Sharks territory, Letty cuts behind his own net against Eberle.
1: Oh,
0: gave it away to Marchment. Could be trouble in front for Beniers. Great defensive play by Klingberg, getting his stick on that.
1: Just like I said, they got to clean up their play coming out of their zone, and that one was just a blatant giveaway up the middle.
0: Well, let's see how the Sharks scramble to get control after that. Letty is pushing. Now Klingberg getting a piece of his man Eberle, but Beniers came over and spun away from Celebrini. Nice move. He cuts behind the net. He leaves it there for Marchment, but Marchment can't give it back to Beniers. Instead went back to the point, and they score! That's Adam Larson calmly holding onto the puck while the traffic was set up, and all he did was take a wrist shot that went up top. Not sure if Nedeljkovic saw that until the last second, but it gets by. And now it's 2-1 Seattle with 3:55 to go in the second period.
1: Another one of our keys was puck management, and the pucks was not managed properly in the Sharks' zone. It all started with a blatant giveaway and then the continued pressure by the Seattle Kraken. And on this particular play, Adam Larson just waits and waits. And as you said, and there's three guys, one Nick Letty in front. Marchment gets to the front with a really good screen. There's no way Alex Nedeljkovic sees that puck. And late in the period, the Kraken have taken the lead.
0: And it'll be Adam Larson's first goal of the season. Mason Marchment will get the primary assist. Did a lot of work on that play. And, of course, he was the one who intercepted that Letty pass on the turnover. Sharks pick up Toffoli, headmans down the left side. Here comes Adam Gaudette, one-on-one against Oleksiak, moves to his right, throws it toward the goal. Not the hardest of shots, but he got it on net. It was a stick save made by Grubauer, who's an increasing presence in this game. 2-on-1 developing the other way. Stevenson coming in, throws to the right, they score!

0: Well, the Kraken now lead it by the score of 3-1 with Ilya Tolvanen getting the pass on the 2-on-1 break. He's a left-handed shot on the right side, and boy, did he let that thing rip. It got by Nedeljkovic, and the Kraken suddenly have a two-goal lead.
1: Another misread at the offensive blue line by the Sharks defense. This time it's Shakir Mukhmadulin. He's pinching in deep. There's not the support that he thought he had with Adam Gaudette. And almost intercepted by Orlov. A beautiful pass again by Stevenson. And in the net, it goes quickly, and the Kraken have taken control of this period, even though the Sharks have had the majority of chances. That's what goaltending does. We've seen it with the other way with Askarov.
0: Two goals, 38 seconds apart by the Kraken. Larson's first from Marchment at 16:05. Then at 16:43, Tolvanen in the 2-on-1 got a pass from Chandler Stevenson. And so for Stevenson, it is his second assist of the game. Jamie Oleksiak also picking up his second assist on that third goal. Dumped in on net now by Seattle. Save made by Nedeljkovic. 2:30 to play in the second period. Nobody said this was going to be easy. The Sharks break to center ice, and Desharnais pushes it in. Behind the goal line, Eklund couldn't quite get it, but he puts the hit on his man. He took out Montour, backhands up the boards. Here's Orlov on the point, shooting it. He was looking for a tip from Wenberg, but it went wide. Wenberg behind the goal, being pushed hard by Montour, kicks it in the skates. Wenberg trying to get it, now pinching in. It's Orlov getting a piece of it, holding it in play. He put it off the skate. Now Wenberg shoots, tipped in front by Graf, just wide. Rebound behind the goal line. Minute 55 to go, second period. Sharks working hard to try to get back into this game and get a measure of some positivity. Because right now, two goals, 38 seconds apart, does not feel very good. Graf, good check. Good keep in by Eklund. Skates away there from Beniers. Veers to his left. He tried to throw it to Wenberg, I think, but then he put it behind the goal line because he was under pressure. Beniers, who did it, steals the puck, slips by Eklund. Breaks up to center ice, but he's forced backwards there by Graf, and now the Sharks can get a line change. Beniers still with it. Will cycle back into his own zone. Kurashev and Smith forechecking with Celebrini right now. As here come the Kraken. Orlov bumping his man on the dump-in. Klingberg's going to get back behind his own net. He's hit hard by Schwartz, but Orlov spins it around. Up the left boards. Uh-oh, Smith lost it. Could be trouble here, but Smith bumps Schwartz, and Orlov takes it back in his own end. Flips to Celebrini. He jets his way to center. He's across the line, puts on the brakes, loses on the stick check to Larson, and the puck with a minute remaining in the period is back at the red line. Mukhmadulin shoots in. 55 seconds to go in this second period. The Sharks steal it. Batted down, stick above the shoulder there by Macklin Celebrini, and so they will blow the play dead.
1: Well, it's interesting. You talked to Ty DeLandria today about play after a goal, the first shift after a goal, for or against, and the Sharks on that one, they didn't play it right. It was high pressure, trying to pressure along the boards, but there wasn't any support. We've seen two opportunities go against the Sharks because of poor decisions by the defense on the pinch.
0: They'll talk about that in the dressing room. We've got 45 seconds to go in the period. Here's Toffoli stealing it, throws it toward the front of a net. DeLandria was there, but the puck was in the air, and Grubauer grabbed it and held on. DeLandria and Grubauer having some words there.
1: A little laugh with each other on that one. That's good.
0: Well, DeLandria had his back to Grubauer, and he was looking to turn to get a piece of the puck, but it was in the air for Toffoli, and so he kind of ducked underneath him.
1: Tried to throw him off.
0: Didn't happen. Wenberg will take this faceoff. 40.6 seconds to go in the second period. Shots 21-16 in favor of San Jose. Philip Grubauer is the story of the night. Kraken lead 3-1. Off the draw.
1: Wow, they let that go. Alex Wenberg thinking that faceoff was going to come back because he didn't get his stick down, and the ref and the linesman just dropped the puck, and Alex stopped for a second, but and he had to backtrack.
0: He stared at the linesman for a second. Now he's got to get back in his own zone. 23 seconds to go. Winterton's got it. Throws it toward the goal. Save made by Nedeljkovic. Rebound. Wenberg scoots back to the red line. Long pass on the left wing boards, trying to hit Toffoli, but it's a little too far for Tyler to take. And the Kraken just spin it around the boards all the way down. This will be icing as Vince Dunn sends the length of the surface here at Climate Pledge Arena. We've got 7.4 seconds left in the second period. Time enough for the Sharks to win a draw and get a shot to the net at least.
1: So we got an offensive zone change right now with Celebrini coming out with Kurashev and Smith, Klingberg and Letty.
0: Going against them, the Chandler-Stevenson line. Stevenson, Schwartz, Winterton up front. Dunn and Riker Evans are out there defensively. Puck drop, Evans has it, and that should basically do it for the period. Dunn now sends behind his goal line, and that's it. So, two goals, 38 seconds apart in rapid fashion after a couple of decisions that weren't the best for the Sharks defensive players. Not Nedeljkovic's fault. And Grubauer on the other side of the ice, a spectacular second period in relief of the injured Matt Murray. It is 3-1 Kraken at the end of two. Kraken have not lost in regulation in the last 93 games when leading after two periods of play. They are 86-0-7. So
1: make a part of that seven, make that 7-8, and then you'll be okay. You'll feel good about yourself.
0: Or make it one. 86-1-7. Come back and win a regulation.
1: Even better than that, absolutely.
0: And we'll see how it all plays out. Right now, we've got a 3-1 Kraken lead at the end of the second period. We are going to come back in just a moment at the San Jose Sharks Audio Network. The San Jose Sharks trailed the Seattle Kraken by the score of 3-1 at the end of two periods of play. Time now for a quick check-in from the television side of our broadcast booth, and that was Jamal Mayer stepping over from the TV side. I want to ask you a couple of things about the second period. Number one, the penalty call on Barkley Goodrow. Your thoughts?
2: Not happy about that one. I think that the referee needs to have a better feel. Early on, the defender had his stick hooked in with his left arm, and it was Riker Evans. That was holding on Evans, even though he was possessing the puck.
0: Yeah, he was holding his stick.
2: Yes, and then a half a second later, yes, he did hook him. But it's one thing happened before the other, so you have to feel an understanding of what players are doing. And it's just unfortunate, in my opinion, the referee had no understanding of what actually happened there.
0: Now, on that play, too, before that, Drew didn't agree with me on this, but I thought that on his way back to get the point, man, he got held up a little bit. It was right on the borderline of what they call interference against the Kraken, too, but that didn't happen. Now, what about the disallowed goal? Our view is that he did not kick the puck into the net, and it should have been a goal. That was our view.
2: He didn't even know where the puck was.
0: No.
2: How do you kick a puck you don't know where it is?
0: So you agree with us.
2: He made the move. When he's in the net, as he's in the net, they got to understand where he is. The angle where he's looking, he didn't even know his left skate had dragged the puck in.
0: But you can do that. You can legally direct the puck into the net, as long as it's not a distinct kicking motion, and it wasn't.
2: There's no way he knew where the puck was.
0: That's what I mean.
2: It's a goal.
0: So that would have made the score 2-1 Sharks, but two goals 38 seconds apart. The problem there is for the assistant coach Doug Huda in the defense in terms of their reads and where they place themselves.
2: Yeah, and also Nick Letty ended up on the ice. Second period change is difficult for defensemen. He was out there for more than 2 minutes. He was absolutely gassed and couldn't get the puck out.
0: When he turned it over to Marchment.
2: Yeah. And so, and then he doubled down. Unfortunately, he was standing in front of Nedeljkovic. And when you're doing that as a D and a wrister's coming to the net, you have to block the shot. You're in the way of the goalie. He can't see it. There's no other choice. So it's unfortunate. Sometimes your brain kind of goes blank when you're out there that long. And I felt bad for Leds, but kind of things went from bad to worse.
0: And then on that two-on-one opportunity, Tolvanen rips it home from Stevenson, who's having a really strong game.
2: Yeah, that was a tremendous pass. Ill-advised pinch
0: by Mukko Meduulin.
2: By Mukko Meduulin that created an opportunity. And I believe it was who was in the middle of the ice there as a forward. He didn't really recognize what was going on there. It was Adam Gaudette, I believe. And because of that, it created that two-on-one. It was just a tremendous pass.
0: It was either Gaudette or Toffoli.
2: Yeah, it was Gaudette. It was a tremendous pass by Stevenson, as you mentioned, and a really good shot. No chance for Nedeljkovic.
0: But the energy level and the style of play for the Sharks is much better than what we saw in Calgary. So now the question is, how do you turn this around down by two going into the third?
2: I think you stay the course. I think you've outplayed Seattle up to this point. It's unfortunate that the score is what it is. I think that not having that goal go in took a little bit of wind out of their sails. But you get the next goal. You don't have to get it in the first 4 minutes. You get the next goal in the next 10 minutes. It's a 3-2 game that you've outplayed the Kraken. So my advice would be stay the course. Everything's going well. You could very likely get another call, tie the, you know, and then go from there. I think that you don't have to all get it back in the first 5 minutes.
0: We'll see what happens. That is our second intermission check-in with Jamal as the Sharks are down 3-1. Grubauer, Greaton, Golden Relief 2. We'll see what happens. We'll be back on the Sharks Audio Network. Face-off is dropped, and we are underway in the third period of play. The San Jose Sharks trail by the score of 3-1, so that ends a streak of 8 consecutive games in which the Sharks have allowed 2 goals or less. All of that because 2 goals against in 38 seconds, plus a disallowed goal that should have counted and did not.
1: Right, and that really changed the momentum of that second period.
0: As did the goaltending of Philip Grubauer coming in as the Kraken ice the puck to start the third period here.
1: The problem is that those things go against you, those calls go against you. And I'm not saying it directly affected the way that the team played, but it certainly did change the Sharks' momentum.
0: Put them on their heels for a few seconds.
1: Put them on their heels for a few seconds, and then there's some poor reads, and then That's when a team, you know, as Ryan Warsawski talks about mature hockey, you just let it roll and you handle it.
0: Well, now they're going to have to roll with it in the third, down 3-1. Off the draw, Will Smith reaching for Celebrini's draw, but the Kraken get to it first. They give it away, though. Klingberg intercepts, holds, stick handles. He tried to flip it over to Kurashev, not sure why.

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1: Well, Sharks are on the power play, brought to you by Power Business Technology. Copiers and printers for your office needs. Off the draw, Will Smith shoots one right on net from the left circle. That's a great save by Philip Grubauer, who has been letter perfect since coming into this game in relief of the injured Matt Murray.
2: How many chances has Will Smith had?
1: Four.
2: He's going to be seeing Philip Grubauer in his nightmares tonight.
1: Well, the one that should have counted, of course.
2: Yeah.
1: By the way, Jamal Mayer's totally backed up everything you said, including on the penalty, too.
2: Sean Madison, the producer for the Sharks, he phoned the Situation Room, talked to them. They said it was a sweeping motion with the foot, and then the correction is, of course, he meant to say distinct kicking motion. But when I looked at that replay, I saw no distinct kicking motion. But
1: he didn't know where the puck was.
2: No, exactly. So, unfortunately, it goes against you sometimes. Sometimes you win, sometimes you lose. But that call, you'd have to really explain it to me. I thought video replay was supposed to get the call right, was the mantra of the NHL life. So, ooh, that was close.
1: Yeah, the puck went down the ice. Nedeljkovic played it in the trapezoid, and then it went out of the trapezoid, and he almost touched it. In fact, I think he may have. They let him get away with that.
2: Yeah.
1: Celebrini lead pass on the power play. Wenberg across the line on the left boards. Turns, banks it back to the left point. Eklund takes it to Klingberg. Now Eklund near side. He's being checked by Schwartz. Behind the back pass to Klingberg, who shoots it up high, trying to do what Adam Larson did, but he missed the net this time. Celebrini trying to force it. Gets it up the boards. And, oh, Klingberg couldn't keep it in. Goes all the way down.
2: Nice bit of puck protection skills by Celebrini, but unfortunately, puck just hops over the stick. Klingberg.
1: Right now, here's Wenberg starting to move it out. He'll drop it backwards, and Eklund skates up to the blue line, but he drops it for Celebrini, and he takes off. Celebrini to center across the line, tried to drop it back for Klingberg, stolen away by Gaudreau. He's got a breakaway, short-handed. Here comes Frederick Gaudreau, shoots one up high, and he missed the net. The Sharks get a major break there with 45 seconds left in the Cartier penalty. All right, now they're going to make a change and get that second power play unit out there, but Macklin Celebrini stays on the ice, then drops it back, eyes in the back of his head, found Orlov, feeds on the right Gaudette, moves it across the line, and he gets blasted into the boards there on the right wing by Jamie Oleksiak, who clears.
2: Not really fair, since Jamie Oleksiak is a monster. He's absolutely gigantic.
1: Jamie Oleksiak is 6'7", 252 pounds.
2: He's a big, big man.
1: Now, Gaudette is not exactly tiny. He's 187 pounds, though.
2: Exactly.
1: Here's a chance to the net by Graf. Shot blocked. Gaudette poked it free. Kurashev behind the net fighting two members of the Kraken. That's the key factor. Kraken win the battle. Stevenson clears. And that's... Oh! That was on net. It was juggled by Nedeljkovic. I guess I better not turn my head.
2: Oh, my goodness me. That was exciting.
1: Yes, it was. Penalty is over on Cartier. The Sharks are 1-for-4 on the power play.
2: You know, what I'd like to see, Danny, more on that power play is shooting the puck at the net with some authority. Those shot passes and those fake shots are taking a little bit off in order to maybe get a deflection. I want to see guys ripping it at the net, since Grubauer is stopping everything that's thrown there. Fire the puck at him even more.
1: Now time to drive the net and grind it out.
2: Yep.
1: And with that in mind, the Sharks put a head out of Ostapchuk, Goodrow, and Reeves, but they dump it in, and now they're coming off. Ty Dellandrea jumps on. He's had a pretty good effort today.
2: Yeah, as always, he's going to give you that for sure.
1: Ferraro steps up to Catton. Berkeley Catton shoots in. Now it's Dellandrea moving it past Catton, but had to bank it off the boards to get it out. Winterton back at his own blue line on the right wing, has it for Seattle. He's checked by Dellandrea as he carries to the red line and flicks in. Mukhamadulin back to get it, put it off of Larson out of the zone. Toffoli stops it, protects the puck, sends it across the rink. Tip forward by Dellandrea. He's across the blue line on the right wing. Tried to shoot it toward the net, but it went wide. Toffoli let it go back to the point men. Now on the right side, Letty shoots. That's blocked by a stick. Taking it back, Gaudette. Stick handles, slides it back. Ferraro kept it in. Right side, Letty shoots one high and wide of a net. And ricochets all the way back. Fed up ice by Nedeljkovic. Remember, he's good with the puck.
2: Very good.
1: Got it ahead to Gaudette, who dumps one in. That allows for a line change. And Will Smith is back on the ice with Kurashev

0: and Celebrini. Celebrini turns and intercepts the puck and takes off. Feeds on the right. Smith gains the zone. He turns away from Lindgren. Banks it back. Here's a shot by Desharnais. Just deflected wide in front. Rebound kept in by Kurashev. Beats Celebrini. Right corner. Sharks really trying to push to get back in this game. Down 3-1. Desharnais to Leddy. Tees up. Throws it toward the net, but it hit the stick of Montour and went wide. And it's not cleared out. That was awfully close to being offside. But Will Smith's pass for Celebrini knocked away. And the Kraken rush out. Tolvanen, who has a goal, loses on the check to Celebrini. Penalty coming up. And okay. So it gets stopped. Little hooking going to be called.
1: Yeah. Here. Yeah, gets the stick up on the hands.
0: 5 minutes, 29 seconds, the time of this call. Heading to the box, Vinny Desharnais.
2: Penalty, number 5, 2-minute minor hooking.
0: So the time of this penalty again, 5:29 of the third period. This will be the second power play coming on for the Seattle Kraken. They are 0-for-1. And let's see who head coach Lane Lambert throws out there. They got Berkeley captain Shane Wright, Mason Marchment, Brandon Montour, and Jaden Schwartz, who will play the point. Looks like Shane Wright's going to take the faceoff. So a number of younger players on this team coming out. And why not? Heading into the game, Seattle was 2 for their previous 17, although they did get a power play goal from Tolvanen in the game against Winnipeg. 2-minute hooking penalty there against the Sharks. Desharnais in the box. Power play beginning for the Kraken. Behind the Sharks net, a little battle for the puck. Ferraro wins it and clears it.
1: Good job by Marios to keep, as you said, battle for the puck. Protect it as he's coming around the boards, get the puck out of the zone.
0: 3-1 Kraken early in the third. Seattle on the power play, moves in. Wright took the drop, offside. But that put Catton offside. They bring it back.
1: 38 again, Mario Ferraro doing a good job using his stick effectively and disrupting the timing on that entry.
0: That's what you got to do. Be disruptive. Be aggressive. In fact, what you have to do is be physically committed. You have to have good puck management. Remember, it's a team game. Where did I hear those thoughts before?
1: I don't know. That guy doesn't know what he's talking about. Whoever told you that.
0: The man who said that is from Saskatoon, Saskatchewan.
1: Good job there by Ty Glander. Win the draw. And then Colin Graf making sure he's aware off the faceoff. Delays just a little bit. Holds his man up. Sharks get it down the ice. Nice job by Colin.
0: Here comes Eberle moving left to right for Seattle. Gains the zone. Moved through both Fulkamadulin and Delandria. Cut to the left boards and backhanded one around. Ferraro fell down as he applied the check. Kraken keep it in. Beniers to Dunn. Moves to his left. Stops. Feeds right point. There's Beniers. Back to the middle of the ice. There's Dunn. Back to the right circle. Beniers. Back again. Dunn shoots. Deflected in front by Tolvanen. And wide. Rebound Stevenson. Two assists today. Keeps in. Does some nifty work. Feeds it back to the point. Dunn the shot. That's blocked by Mukhamadulin. Poked at there by Delandria. Good effort, but he couldn't quite get it out of the zone. But now Graf intercepts and does clear
1: it. Staying with it, right? You know, Matty Beniers does a nice job staying on that puck as much as he can, but Sharks had more men than the Seattle Kraken did. Get the puck down the ice.
0: Now it's Goodrow and Wenberg up front with 30 seconds left on the penalty on Desharnais. On the attack, Stevenson got to the Sharks' line, loses on the stick check to Barkley Goodrow. Kraken regroup in neutral territory. The feet on the right, little give and go. Tolvanen gets it back there from Eberle. Moves into the corner, but he's bodied up by Orloff, and the Sharks have it, and Wenberg's got some room. He's down the right. He's across the line, makes his move on Eberle. He's going to draw a penalty, and he goes to the net, makes the shot, save made by the goaltender Grubauer, but a penalty for holding is coming up against Seattle.
1: How good has Alex Wenberg been? Let's see, this the entire year, but tonight he's got some major pop in his game. He's trying to lead this
2: Seattle
1: team.
2: Number 7, minor penalty holding.
0: 7:23, the time of this penalty for holding on Jordan Eberle, who was cleanly beaten because of the skating energy of Alex Wenberg, and he's had it all night.
1: Yeah, he has been. He's got a ton of jump. He's so good.
0: Let's pause 10 seconds for station ID. 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
1: Let's put it in.
0: Alex Wenberg, a golden scoring chance, stopped by Philip Grubauer. But he drew a penalty on Jordan Eberle for holding at 7:23 of the third. Sharks trailing 3-1 in this game. One disallowed goal that we thought should have counted for San Jose. Will Smith did not get the benefit of the doubt. But right now the Sharks are on the power play. And they win the faceoff. It's Celebrini throwing it toward the slot. Really nobody there. And the Kraken pick up and clear. And the penalty is over on Desharnais. So a few seconds of 4-on-4. And now we've got a 5-on-5, 5-on-4 power play. 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Celebrini, lead pass, Wenberg, back to Celebrini, back to Wenberg. Now he puts it back for Smith, and it's off his stick.
1: Gotta help him.
0: Gotta stay alert. Smith wins the battle with Eklund, throws it toward the goal, went off the corner boards. Wenberg coming in, tip behind the net for Celebrini. He poked at it on defense against Lindgren, and Wenberg picks back up, but he's checked there by Gaudreau. Wenberg got it back to Celebrini. He dances back behind the net. He fires it up the boards, and Smith holds in on the right point. Sharks now throwing it around smartly. Klingberg goes to Celebrini, across to Smith. He stops, he shoots. Oh, that's just wide, barely. Kept in now by Klingberg. Moves down the left wing side. He's got Eklund as an outlet, gives him the puck. Backhands across the rink to Celebrini. He taps it back to Klingberg on the left half boards. Power play for the Sharks. Fed in front for Smith, tipped it wide. Celebrini stops it. Sends back to Eklund, back to Klingberg. Takes it off his left skate, back skates. Flips it rink wide. There's Celebrini with it. 44 seconds left on the power play. Klingberg to Eklund near side. Back for Celebrini. Great pass, but Macklin watched it bounce off his stick. He recovers to Klingberg, to Eklund. The shot! And that is tipped over the glass and out of play. Combination of Cartier and Larson defending on that one.
1: Execution not quite there. Pucks bouncing off the sticks, just missing on passes. Not being able to make that crisp, clean, tape-to-tape pass. Maybe some one touches here and there. Second power play unit comes out.
0: They drop the puck. Kurashev loses the draw to Chandler Stevenson. Dumped in.
1: The little problem there is that referee was trying to get out of the way, but it went near him. I might have deflected off of him, and that's why Colin Graf couldn't keep the puck in the zone.
0: They get back in. 10 seconds on the power play. Toffoli sets up the screen and shoots. There's a good stop by Grubauer once again. And play is called, and only 7 seconds left in the Eberle penalty. So again, you've got time to win a faceoff and get something going, and let's see what happens with the personnel.
1: Coming out, Ty DeLandry's coming out, Kurashev is coming off, so the line's going to get straightened out with DeLandry, Gaudette, Toffoli, and then Orloff and Klingberg. So he's going to put his usual groups together. Smart coach.
0: Well, DeLandry goes in the circle against Frederick Gaudreau. But he gets thrown out. Gaudreau does, that is. So that'll be Beneer stepping in against DeLandry. A couple of number 10s. DeLandry will get the draw. It's stopped by Klingberg. He stick handles down the left side, turns. He tried to go back to the point to Toffoli, who finally does get it. He slides it off to the right. Penalty is over. Sent to the middle. Toffoli slaps it, and it's blocked by Beneers. That's a big block off Tyler Toffoli.
1: They blocked a lot of shots tonight. Very key in blocking the shots.
0: Everly's out of the penalty box against Orloff one-on-one. He gains the zone, but Orloff did a really good job of body positioning on that play to knock him off the puck. Everly gets it back. Checked down to the ice by Orloff as he sends toward the goal. And the Sharks pick up, and it ends up on the stick of Orloff. Ferraro was jumping on, but Klingberg touched the puck, and so he jumps back over the boards to avoid the two-minute man in the ice penalty. Reeves gets it at center ice and shoots in. Now the Sharks can change the defense as it's work free. Nice keep in there by the Sharks. Goodrow. Now it's in front of the net. Oh, a deflection. A play by Ferraro trying to go out in front to either Reeves or Goodrow, but knocked away. We're down to 9:43 remaining in this game. Seattle 3, the Sharks 1. The key to this game for the Kraken, great goaltending by Philip Grubauer since entering this game at the start of the end of the first period, really, and the start of the second. And two goals 38 seconds apart by Seattle. There's a long shot by Montour from the point. Nice pad save there made by Nedeljkovic. Cleared back down the ice. Montour gloves it down, protects the puck from Wenberg, threw it across, and Lindgren shoots it ahead. No icing. So Nedeljkovic will play it behind his net. Wow, that was kind of a dangerous play, but a nice pass. Got it out of the zone, and here's Eklund leading it up for Graf. Across the line, tried the shot. Larson got a piece of it. Eklund grabs the rebound, feeds to Graf in the left corner of the Kraken zone. Sends it back to the point. Letty cross ice. There's Desharnais. Back to Letty. Winds up, shoots one toward the net. That hit a body. It bounces to Eklund in the corner. He sends to a soft spot in the right corner of the zone. There's Desharnais to keep it in with Wenberg's help. Eklund fighting for it, but the Kraken do a really good job there, and they're able to get control with Catton and with Larson, and they poke it out of the zone.
1: Another good block. That was by Vince Dunn, and then Vince Dunn gets back to the middle, and he's the recipient of the play out of the corner to get the puck out of the zone.
0: Well, that's what veteran defense will do for
1: you.
0: Yes,
1: sir.
0: Vince Dunn's been around for over 550 games coming tonight. Right now, we've got a play in front of the Sharks' net. Tolvanen had a chance, but he fanned on it.
1: Good check by Celebrini.
0: Break now down the left for Smith. Crosses the line, whips it rink wide right to Klingberg, moving in around the defense. He throws it in front to Kurashev, tipped it on goal, save. Rebound, another chance for Smith. He blocked it. Grubauer's back on his feet. And now taking it back, Celebrini. Banked it off the boards to himself, but he put a little too much steam on it. The Kraken steal it. Only two guys back. Here comes Tolvanen. Lead pass broken up by Klingberg. Trailing the play. It's Montour. He lost it. The shot toward the net by Schwartz is knocked aside by Nedeljkovic and cleared back out.
1: Four guys, very aggressive by the Kraken to get up on that play.
0: Now the Sharks get the line change.
1: They survived.
0: 7:40 to play in the third. They're still down 3-1. One goal can change this game, and right now the Kraken get called for icing as they bring it all the way back inside the Seattle zone.
1: What a terrific opportunity in front, and then the Kraken push the puck out of the zone. Will Smith's just going to be having nightmares tonight about how much he had a chance on that. And then a blocked shot, a blocked pass, Montour jumps up, and the fourth man jumps up and play. That's Schwartz. And again, the San Jose Sharks survive another close call.
0: Will Smith has five shots on goal, and he's got five attempts that either were blocked or missed. So that's 10 attempts for Will Smith tonight. Off the draw, Ferraro trying to feed it on the right boards to Toffoli. Knocked away by Lindgren, and he put it into his own bench. So it ricochets back out. No penalty for that for delay of game, but we will have a break in the action. 7:30 to go, third period. This broadcast is coming to you from Seattle, Washington. The score, the Kraken 3, the Sharks 1. This is the San Jose Sharks Audio Network. Welcome back to Seattle. We've got 7:30 remaining in this one. Shots 24-20 in favor of the Sharks, but a brilliant relief goaltending appearance so far by Philip Grubauer, and the Kraken have a 3-1 lead over San Jose. Off the faceoff in the Kraken zone, Seattle lifts one clear. Ferraro hustles back together with Mukko Madulin. Mario got it ahead. Toffoli tipped it across the line, and now moving into forecheck is Dellandrea, quickly getting to the puck, beating Ryker Evans to it. Ryker Evans tying him up. Gaudette and Gaudreau in there for Seattle, but it's work free. Toffoli got it back now to Dellandrea, who shoots, and that's a block for Cartier, and the puck is out of play.
1: A lot of blocks with the stick, with the body by the Seattle Kraken.
0: Let's take a look so far in this game. The Kraken have blocked 22 shots.
1: Yeah.
0: And out of those, four of them have been blocked by Ty Cartier, who just blocked another one.
1: Very impressive.
0: He was one of those kids that did such a great job for Coachella Valley, getting into the Calder Cup Finals.
1: Yep.
0: Earned a place in the NHL and has stayed here.
1: Now that's the whole idea, right?
0: Yes, it is.
1: Do your job in the A. Do more than your job. You're going to be in the NHL soon.
0: Learn how to win.
1: Yep, that's the key.
0: Letty now for the Sharks, a Stanley Cup champion on the San Jose roster. Backhands one into the Seattle zone, but it's cleared back out. Letty just returning after missing the last 11 games. Loses on the check to Schwartz. Here come the Kraken. Down the left, Stevenson drops it back for Dunn. Breaking into the slot, he shoots. That's a save made. Batted down with the stick above the shoulder there by the Sharks' Kurashev, and that was probably a good idea, because if that thing settles down, it might have caused the goal against.
1: Absolutely, because on that play, shot comes, the rebound opportunity, if Schwartz would have got it, it would have been over the crossbar. He was swinging for the fences from up top, but you're right, I still think it's a smart play to make sure that puck doesn't get into a dangerous position by your net.
0: Plus, if it bounces and he misses it, then all of a sudden it sits there.
1: Exactly.
0: Faceoff dropped here. The Sharks will get it. Eklund out-hustled everybody to the puck. Moves out to center. From the red line, shoots in. Right corner boards. There's Graf in there quickly. Good job by Larson to get back, though. Ties up Graf's stick. That allows Beniers to pick up and at least push it back out to center ice.
1: Matty Beniers has been very good tonight. And his game, you can see, starting to develop as far as the other side of the puck. He every knew he was an offensive defensively minded player, but his defensive game has been much stronger.